0: Good evening, I'm Nick Iannelli. There's been a significant setback for efforts to bring a legal marijuana marketplace to Virginia. Governor Abigail Spanberger has vetoed legislation that would have created a regulated retail system similar to how Maryland does it. WTOP Scott Gelman has the latest on what this means moving forward.
1: Former Governor Glenn Youngkin vetoed a similar idea, and Governor Abigail Spanberger has now done the same. In a statement, she says the plan lacked the timeline, structure, or resources to be properly implemented. Under the proposal that passed through Richmond, the legal retail market would have opened in January. There would have been a 6% statewide tax and 350 retail licenses. But Spanberger proposed dozens of changes, reducing the licenses to 200, starting retail sales next summer, and reducing the possession limit from 2.5 ounces to 2. She says those proposals came after discussions with governors in other states. Lawmakers were particularly concerned about her proposal to change the consequence for public consumption from a civil penalty to a misdemeanor. In a joint statement, the two lawmakers who introduced the proposal say the veto prolongs uncertainty and that the veto and its consequences belong to the governor and governor alone. Spanberger, meanwhile, says she's open to resuming discussions about the plan for a retail market during the next General Assembly session. Scott Gelman, WTOP News.
0: Going to have some traffic issues in Bethesda for a little while here. A water main break shut down part of Bradley Boulevard. That broken pipe is 20 inches in diameter, and it led to significant flooding near the Bradley Shopping Center.
2: This pipe only dates back to being installed in the ground in 2018, so it is a relatively young pipe. We will get it out of the ground and our engineers will do an analysis on it and we will understand what happened to this pipe and why it failed. As a relatively young pipe, we have pipes in our system 70, 80 years old. So a pipe dating back to 2018 is a newer pipe. So we will get to the bottom of that and understand why it failed.
0: That's Lynn Riggins with WSSC Water. Drivers are being urged to avoid that area and expect delays if you do have to be there. The head of the FAA was on Capitol Hill today testifying in front of a Senate committee about last year's deadly crash involving a military helicopter and a passenger jet near Reagan National Airport. Lawmakers pressed for answers about what went wrong and what's being done to prevent a tragedy like that in the future. WTOP Steve Dresner.
3: Along with the head of the FAA, there were relatives of the 67 people who perished in last year's crash present. Bedford publicly acknowledged there was an understaffed ECA tower, along with poor communications that were among some of the factors cited in the NTSB's final report.
4: We combined that desk in order to allow a controller to go do less valuable tasks, paperwork tasks. There was no reason that that needed to happen at that point in time. That's a decision-making error. Then, obviously, there were controller errors in terms of providing visual separation, context clues to the Black Hawk helicopter, but not sharing those with the PSA captain.
3: Steve Dresner, WTOP News.
0: Federal investigators are looking into an emergency landing on the beach in Ocean City. The National Transportation Safety Board is reviewing what led a small plane to touch down along the shoreline. That story from WTOP's Alan Etter.
5: The 1970 Cessna 150 single-prop aircraft took off from the Ocean City Municipal Airport around 5:30 p.m. Immediately, it began having mechanical problems, and it was too far away to get back to the airport, so the pilot did the next best thing, put it down on the beach.
6: The husband and wife who was in this plane refused medical treatment on the scene, and no one on the beach was injured. So we were very fortunate in many ways that this didn't end differently.
5: Elena Russo with Maryland State Police says the Ocean City Fire Department responded quickly, along with city and state police.
6: The Maryland State Police, when things like this happen, were really there just for the initial investigation. And then when it involves a plane, it gets turned over to the NTSB, sometimes the FAA, and they take it over to lead the investigation.
5: Alan Etter, WTOP News.
0: A few years ago, fare jumping on Metro Rail was a big problem. Now it's still a problem on the bus system. Metro says about 70% of bus riders are not paying fares. Well, starting next week, the agency plans to step up enforcement on that, and bus drivers are supposed to remind riders to pay. But that has the drivers' union raising concerns. WTOP's Mike Murillo explains why.
7: Bus riders not paying is costing Metro $50 million a year, and to get people to pay, General Manager Randy Clark says Metro Transit Police will be out to make sure fares are paid And Clark said at a recent Metro board meeting, the bus drivers will be reminding riders what the fare is.
8: We're going back. I'm going to say we're going to have operators go back to quoting the fare, which is very standard across the industry.
7: But Metro's largest union is against the move.
9: Bus operators and our members are pretty irate.
7: ATU Local 689's Benjamin Lynn says the policy reverses years of safety changes and puts bus drivers in danger.
9: I think every bus operator has a story where it's either happened to them or happened to someone else who works in the garage where they've been attacked or cussed out because someone just didn't want to pay the fare.
7: Clark says drivers won't be engaging those who don't pay, but the union still believes quoting fares is too big of a risk. Mike Murillo, WTOP News.
10: 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Michael and Son.
0: It's 8:08. We've got traffic and weather on WTOP. Rich Hunter's in the traffic center.
11: All right, Nick, we still have extensive delays on the Interloop leaving Tyson's from 123 getting to the American Legion Bridge, but the broken down vehicle that was in the left lane is out of the roadway and cleared. So all lanes have been reopened, but it's going to take a while for those delays to clear out. If you're traveling northbound on the George Washington Parkway, you're jammed from Turkey Run all the way up to join the Beltway as well. So just keep that in mind. Give yourself some extra time. Now, out in Loudoun County, 7 westbound, just west of Ashburn Boulevard, cleaning up the crash along the right side. Delays have been easing there, so they may have got most of it out of the roadway, which would be great news. If you're traveling on the Beltway toward the Wilson Bridge, you're in good shape in both directions. Still some slowdowns, 95 southbound, Route 1 to 123, but improving. And right now, no major issues reported in the district, although there is some slow traffic northbound DC 295 getting past Pennsylvania Avenue, but so far no reports of any incidents. Selling a car? Watch out for fake payments, unsaved meetups, endless haggling. Or you could just sell to Fitzgerald and know exactly what you're dealing with. 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I'm Rich Hunter, your next update in about 10 minutes.
0: To the forecast and 7 News First Alert Chief Meteorologist Veronica Johnson.
12: An isolated thunderstorm or two this evening could be on the severe side, but a higher chance for your Wednesday late afternoon and evening. Tonight, down to 64 to 70 degrees. That's how we'll start your day Wednesday too. 90 to 97 degrees, the range of high temperatures for Wednesday afternoon. Partly cloudy skies starting at 4 p.m. to the north and west of D.C. Hagerstown and Winchester are a chance for some severe thunderstorms that'll continue to roll through the area until just past 11 p.m. Could get some gusty winds and hail and frequent lightning. But then it's 60s for temperatures on Thursday, 60 to 68 degrees, with areas of rain likely, especially between 10 and 4 p.m. could occasionally be moderate, if not heavy. Friday, 55 to 61, your range of high temperatures with a chance of showers. Saturday, Sunday, also a chance of rain in the forecast will be between 60 and 66 degrees throughout the area. Monday is the one day, Memorial Day, where we could see a high temperature of at least 75 degrees, back to near average, but rain chance is still there. I'm 7 News Chief Meteorologist Veronica Johnson in the First Alert Weather Center.
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13: Google is making big changes to how you will search for things online. At a conference Tuesday, the tech giant unveiled a new approach that relies on artificial intelligence, including a new search box. Google is calling this the biggest change to search in a quarter century. You are holding off on big projects around the house, and Home Depot says that is putting a dent in business. Redfin, meantime, says home prices in Greater Washington dipped 0.1% between March and April. Year over year, those home prices were still up almost 1%. On Wall Street Tuesday, the Dow Jones Industrial Average gave back 322 points. The S&P 500 slipped 49. The NASDAQ surrendered 220 points. John Wardock, WTOP News.
14: ABC News, I'm Wayne Cabot. The Justice Department now revealing more about its settlement with President Trump, about his lawsuit against the IRS. In an addendum just now being revealed, the IRS would be, quote, forever barred from auditing Trump, his family, or their companies. Vice President J.D. Vance wouldn't rule out paying compensation to people who stormed the Capitol, and even those convicted of attacking police officers.
15: Every single case has its own details. Every single case has, you know, there are things about it that maybe don't meet the eye. We're just going to look at every case by case. That's all I'm saying. I'm not committing to giving anybody money or committing to giving no one money.
14: This is ABC News.
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0: It's 8:13. I'm Nick Iannelli. Thanks so much for being with us. We are following some breaking news tonight as Kentucky Congressman Thomas Massie has lost his Republican House primary after a strong effort by President Trump and the Trump administration to oust him through challenger and the winner, Ed Gelrein. The result shows the president's influence over GOP voters. It also adds to a growing number of Trump-backed primary challengers defeating Republican lawmakers who angered Trump in his second term and in his first term. We'll continue following that story throughout the evening. But Kentucky Republican Congressman Thomas Massie losing his Republican House primary tonight. It's 8:13. A security guard who was killed in a shooting at a San Diego mosque is being remembered as a hero. Three people were killed in yesterday's attack at the Islamic Center of San Diego, including the guard, and investigators are treating that case as a hate crime. San Diego's police chief says the guard helped contain the attack and undoubtedly saved lives. Witnesses and community members say he kept the gunman away from an on-site school where children and teachers were inside at the time of the shooting. Police say the two suspected shooters, identified by the FBI as teenagers, were later found dead in a nearby vehicle. The latest now on the investigation from News Nation correspondent Nick Smith.
18: Police say the mother of the 17-year-old suspect called them 2 hours before the attack. She told police her son was suicidal and ran away. She also said her car and several guns were missing. Police quickly learned he was not alone, but with an 18-year-old companion, and both were dressed in camouflage. Law enforcement then fanned out across San Diego looking for the two teenagers. License plate reading cameras tracked them to a mall. Investigators also went to the 17-year-old's high school, but police could not track them down. And not long after, they started getting reports of shots fired at the Islamic Center of San Diego, just blocks away from where the 17-year-old lived. Officers were on the scene within 4 minutes of the first reports of shots fired. That Islamic Center is the largest mosque in San Diego. It hosts prayers 5 times per day and also has a school on site for kids ages 5 and up. None of those kids or teachers were hurt, but officers did find 3 men dead. We know one of the victims was a security guard who police say played a pivotal role in preventing the attack from being much worse. He is being remembered as a hero for saving countless lives.
19: He saw the people. He said, there is somebody strange. Close the doors. Then they closed the door. Otherwise, if he was going, we don't know what will happen with this innocent kids.
20: His actions were heroic, and undoubtedly he saved lives.
21: The security guard, may God rest his soul, saved all these children.
18: Investigators say they found the two teenagers dead from self-inflicted gunshot wounds in the mother's car not far from the scene of the shooting. Police also found anti-Islamic writings inside that car.
0: That's News Nation correspondent Nick Smith. An update now on the case against the suspect in the murder of conservative activist Charlie Kirk.
22: Lawyers for Tyler Robinson, the man accused of killing Charlie Kirk, are making their case to bar reporters and the public from parts of a key upcoming hearing scheduled for early July and to have some evidence sealed after the judge rejected their request to ban news cameras from the courtroom. Defense attorney Richard Novak accused the prosecution of causing bias for potential jurors by speaking to the media outside the courtroom.
23: Massive media interest in this case is not an escape hatch on Rule 3.6. It doesn't matter how much media attention there is. It doesn't matter whether it's accurate or inaccurate, as long as it's not something generated by one of the parties.
22: Prosecutors will be presenting evidence in July to prove the case warrants a trial, including alleged messages from Robinson admitting to the crime. I'm Lisa Dwyer.
0: Why was he out of prison in the first place? That's the question surrounding a 68-year-old suspect in a shooting rampage along Kenilworth Avenue in Prince George's County. The man had previously been sentenced to life in prison for a murder in the 1980s. Here's WTOP's John Doman.
24: Larry Simpson's lawyer said her client had a drug problem during a hearing in September of 2022 when he was applying for a substance abuse treatment program. 13 months after that hearing, he was back in court, having completed the program in April of 2023 and already enjoying freedom, even if he wasn't supposed to be. By that point, he was having serious health problems, his lawyer saying it erased any threat he might be to public safety. After he told the judge how much his life had changed and how he was ready to give back. Prosecutors went from asking for 5 years supervised probation to 2 years unsupervised probation, with 1 year credited to his time in treatment. "You earned it," said Judge Beverly Woodard, but 2.5 years later, he now faces attempted murder and a slew of other charges. At the courthouse in Upper Marlboro, John Dome in WTOP News.
0: It's 8:18. Traffic and weather on WTOP. Back to the traffic center and Rich Hunter.
11: All right, if you're traveling on the Beltway, the leftover delays, Interloop leaving 123 headed toward the Legion Bridge, but thinning in spots. Earlier, disabled vehicle on the Legion Bridge cleared. All lanes have been reopened. Still heavy northbound on the George Washington Parkway as well. Rest of the Beltway through Maryland and Virginia for now without issue. No problems reported along 270, I-95 or the Baltimore-Washington Parkway. 50 out to Annapolis and the Bay Bridge, also in good shape. Out in Loudoun County in Ashburn, 7 westbound, just west of Ashburn Village Boulevard. They were cleaning up a crash along the right side. For now in Virginia, southbound 95 remains slow, Route 1 to 123. But beyond that, for now, as far south, headed down toward Fredericksburg, you're in good shape. 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Ultra INC, powering decision. I'm Rich Hunter, your next update in about 10 minutes.
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12: Expect some isolated thunderstorms this evening. Things will be quieting down after 9 p.m. We'll be partly cloudy. Temperatures 75 to 81 this evening and then overnight down to 64 to 70 degrees. It's another hot day for Wednesday, but the last of this heat wave, 90 to 97 degrees, with a chance for some thunderstorms on the stronger, if not severe, side from 4 p.m. just past 11 p.m. We'll be looking at temperatures in the 60s by Thursday. I'm 7 News Chief Meteorologist Veronica Johnson in the First Alert Weather Center.
0: Temperatures in the low to mid 80s tonight. 82 in Ashburn, 83 degrees in Rockville, 85 outside WTOP Studios. 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
0: Yeah, it's been hot. It was another day of scorching heat, and it's only May. Forecasters say a break is on the way tomorrow, but signs are pointing to a long, hot summer. Health experts remind people to take precautions when spending a lot of time outdoors. WTOP's Neil Augenstein talked about it with a local doctor.
1: Summer is here. We are all excited, but there are things that we need to do to stay safe.
2: Dr. Miriam Fisher with MedStar Health says you can probably recognize heat exhaustion.
1: We're sweating, we're lightheaded, we're nauseous, we have headaches, we have cramping, and we have weakness.
2: But heat stroke takes it to the next level.
1: The big sign that you've hit heat stroke is patients start getting confused. And people can die from this. We need to see those patients right away. We need to get them cool.
2: While your body can acclimate to the heat, these early heat waves are especially dangerous.
1: Because our bodies haven't encountered heat. Remember our long, cold winter? This is new to us. And so we need to give ourselves a little bit of time and be gentle and slowly expose ourselves to heat. August will be less hard. We'll all be used to it and ready.
2: Neil Augenstein, WTOP News.
0: Two D.C. high schools had to close today because of heat inside classrooms. WTOP's Kate Ryan talked with a teacher at one of those schools where students were trying to take their exams.
3: My classroom reached a high of 95 degrees yesterday.
4: Once again, the classrooms were blazing on Tuesday morning. So Cardozo High School math teacher Paul Abdu said after a Tuesday morning town hall, the decision was made to dismiss students at the Northwest DC Public School. But he said it comes at a really tough time.
3: We have students who are trying to sit AP exams, state testing, DC CAPE tests.
4: Ballou High School also closed due to HVAC issues. Abdu, a building rep with the Washington Teachers Union, says the on-site administration does what it can, but it's like Groundhog Day at his school.
3: Every single time it gets hot or it gets cold, we have the same issues happening over and over again.
4: Kate Ryan, WTOP News.
0: The D.C. Department of General Services sent WTOP a statement saying that it's monitoring temperatures across all school buildings and is looking at using spot coolers and window units in some cases. Work is underway to get D.C. ready for the surge of visitors expected over the summer as the nation prepares to mark America's 250th birthday. WTOP's Luke Lukert went to the National Museum of American History to see what historic artifacts will be on display.
5: Julie Garner with the National Museum of American History.
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5: One performance is Meet the Wheel Woman. Susie Alden highlights the explosive popularity of a new invention in the 1890s.
7: I ride this antique 1898 bicycle around the floor of the museum. 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
5: She discusses specifically about connections between the bicycle boom of the 1890s and women's liberation.
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5: All performances are about 30 minutes long and are free to the public. At the National Museum of American History, Luke Luger, WTOP News.
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0: Sports on WTOP brought to you by Amentum, delivering advanced solutions for space and defense. All right, Rob Woodfork, so we got a bunch of action in this game.
29: Oh, my goodness, yes. The start of this game in Nationals Park delayed by 45 minutes because of weather that really never arrived. So the Nats getting back in the game after being down 5-0 just feels fitting, especially with this rare play.
30: Swinging a fly ball, deep left center field, chasing back Taylor to the warning track. He will leap, Morabito leaps, and it's off his glove. They don't know where it is. This might be an inside the park home run. Three runs have scored. One is circling the bases. The throw home is not in time. Wood with a head first slide. That's an inside the park grand slam home run. He brings them all in, including himself. They're going crazy here at Nationals Park. It's now 5-4 New York.
29: Yeah, how often do you see that, Dave Jagler, on 1500 AM? That's the first career grand slam by James Wood. It is only the second in Nationals franchise history of the inside the park variety. Jose Tania.
0: Very rare.
29: Yeah, wow. It is. It is very rare. Jose Tania just moments ago hit a solo blast to lead off the bottom of the third inning. So we are all tied up 5-5 at Nationals Park. Play at the wall on the Wood home run, by the way, against local product Nick Morabito, who made a couple of defensive plays for the Mets in his major league debut, but he's 0-for-1 at the plate so far. And with friends and family in attendance. As for the Orioles, 5 straight scoreless innings in Tampa now. Only 3 hits since Taylor Ward's leadoff home run. The Rays actually just took a 2-1 lead in the 6th inning. Yandy Diaz hit one 439 feet into the stands to give them the lead. He also has the game-tying RBI double in the first inning. Rob Woodfork, WTOP Sports.
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0: 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We've got WTOP traffic and weather. Rich Hunter's in the traffic center.
11: All right. Top traffic issues right now. Still have interloop delays from the toll road to the Legion Bridge, but thinning. If you're traveling in Montgomery County, starting to set up on both north and southbound 29. Southbound between Maryland 200 and New Hampshire Avenue, you'll be down to a single left lane once that's in place. Northbound between New Hampshire and Maryland 200, you'll get by 2 right lanes past the work zone. I'm Rich Hunter. Your next update in about 10 minutes.
0: Mild tonight, lows around 70 degrees. Tomorrow, hot with highs in the mid-90s and strong storms later in the day.
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0: Good evening. I'm Nick Iannelli. Juan Herrera is our producer.
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0: We've learned that Kentucky Congressman Thomas Massey has lost his Republican House primary tonight after a strong effort by President Trump and the Trump administration to oust him through the challenger and now the primary winner, Ed Gelrein. The result shows the president's persisting influence over Republican voters around the country. Massey has served in Congress since 2012.
21: Massey now becomes just the latest in a long series of Republicans who've been booted from office because they crossed hairs with the president. Massey reminded us he has about a 90% voting record with House Republicans. It's that 10%, though, that upsets the White House because he's opposed to the war in Iran. He pushed for more transparency with the Epstein documents. He's been a big critic of foreign aid and other excessive federal spending.
0: That's CBS News senior White House and political correspondent Ed O'Keefe. President Trump says the U.S. may still carry out more strikes on Iran and that he was close to taking action as recently as today. The president says Iran's leaders are, quote, begging for a deal, but warned that if an agreement is not reached soon, the U.S. could launch a new strike within days. He suggested a possible timeline of later this week or early next week, saying the goal is to stop Iran from developing a nuclear weapon.
22: President Trump said Tuesday he was an hour away from making a decision to launch military strikes today against Iran.
23: Yeah, it was all done. The boats, the ships are all loaded. They're loaded to the brim.
1: And we're all set to start.
2: But the president said he put the strikes on hold at the request of Qatar, Saudi Arabia, and the UAE. Asked about his new deadline for Iran to come to the negotiating table, the president said,
1: I mean, I'm saying 2 or 3 days, maybe Friday, Saturday, Sunday, something, maybe early next week, a limited period of time.
2: Karen Travers, ABC News, the White House.
0: More now from CBS News political reporter Zach Hudak.
3: This is a story that we've heard before over the past few months with the Iran war. We have repeatedly seen the president use kind of a carrot and stick maneuver where he threatens that major attacks, potentially total annihilation, are coming if there's not progress made. And then he announces last minute, right before said attacks, that there are serious talks happening. And then a week or so goes by and we get statements from the Iranians that progress is not being made, and the president issues yet another ultimatum or another threat. So this seems in a lot of ways like a loop that the administration is stuck in. And I want to emphasize that they're in a particularly tough position here, being in a midterm year. They really need to find a way to show that they're getting some sort of victory out of Iran. So far, the strait has been largely closed or much more difficult to navigate. That's brought up prices. And at a minimum, they need to show Iran, as a result of this, is not going to be pursuing a nuclear weapon. And frankly, they're not there yet. We've had several summits in Pakistan. The Pakistanis have been particularly helpful for the administration in building trust throughout these negotiations. That being said, it's not clear how they get out of it. With this current system, it seems like we're very much stuck in this cycle. I don't know at what point the president's threats stop meaning as much to the Iranians because he has so many times issued them and then taken them away.
0: That's CBS News political reporter Zach Hudak. The Senate is moving forward with legislation that could force President Trump to withdraw from the conflict with Iran. In a 50-47 vote, lawmakers advanced a war powers measure that would require the president to get congressional approval to continue the military campaign or pull the U.S. out. A small group of Republicans joined Democrats to support that measure and now heads toward a final vote. The Justice Department is expanding a controversial settlement tied to President Trump's lawsuit over the leak of his tax returns. A newly released addendum says the IRS will no longer pursue any audits or claims against the president, his family, or his businesses tied to past tax filings. That language was not included in the initial agreement announced just a day earlier, which set up a nearly $1.8 billion fund to compensate people that the Trump administration claims were targeted by government weaponization.
4: In a truly unprecedented move, the U.S. government has agreed to permanently drop tax claims connected to President Trump and his family and the Trump Organization. And this all happened because, frankly, President Trump tells the Attorney General and at the agencies, including IRS, what to do.
0: That's former federal prosecutor and law professor Lori Levinson. Democrats blasted acting Attorney General Todd Blanche during a Senate hearing today that was centered around that fund. WTOP's Mitchell Miller today on the Hill.
6: The fund comes from a settlement between President Trump and the IRS after he sued when his tax returns were leaked. Democrats charge that the fund is illegal and call it a slush fund for the president's allies, including those pardoned for the January 6th attack on the Capitol. Maryland Senator Chris Van Hollen asked Blanche if those who attacked Capitol police officers that day will be prohibited from getting money from the fund.
7: Anybody in this country is eligible to apply.
12: Are there going to be rules that say that if you've assaulted a Capitol Hill police officer or committed a violent crime, you will not be eligible? Why not make that a rule?
7: I'm not one of the commissioners setting up the rules.
6: On another matter, Blanche told Van Hollen he would not recommend a pardon for longtime Jeffrey Epstein associate Ghislaine Maxwell. On Capitol Hill, Mitchell Miller, WTOP News.
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0: It's 8:38. Traffic and weather on WTOP. Rich Hunter is in the traffic center.
11: All right, still some beltway delays on the inner loop as you make the trip from Georgetown Pike to Legion Bridge, but getting better. But heads up, beyond that, they may be in the beginning process of setting up a work zone on the inner loop beyond River Road headed toward the 270 spur and beyond. We will keep you posted. For now, just watch out for the vehicles along the right side of the roadway. Now, if you're traveling out in Ashburn, 7 westbound, west of Ashburn Village Boulevard, that crash wrapped up and cleared. All lanes are open. For now, both 95 or 395 and 95 look good between the 14th Street Bridge and the Beltway, and then from the Beltway down toward Fredericksburg, and 66 both inside and outside the Beltway in good shape as well. Back in Maryland, Bay Bridge, the eastbound span closed for overnight maintenance. Westbound carries two-way traffic. 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I'm Rich Hunter, your next update in about 10 minutes.
0: 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Here's 7 News First Alert Chief Meteorologist Veronica Johnson.
23: Isolated thunderstorms in the forecast here for your evening, but tomorrow evening could be looking at more widespread scattered showers and thunderstorms, some of which could be tomorrow producing some gusty winds and even some hail around the area. Temperatures this evening, 75 to 81 degrees. Tonight, we're down to 64 to 70 degrees. 90 to 97, the high temperature on Wednesday as the front moves in, provides us with the rain and storms for the afternoon and evening Wednesday. It's cooler on Thursday, 60s for highs. I'm 7 News Chief Meteorologist Veronica Johnson in the First Alert Weather Center.
0: Temperatures in the low to mid 80s. It's 82 degrees in Woodbridge, 86 in the district, 85 degrees outside WTOP studios. Money news now with John Wartock.
24: Higher airfares are not putting a damper on flying, at least not yet. United Airlines expects more than 53 million travelers on its planes this summer. That is 3 million more passengers than last year. During the upcoming Memorial Day holiday, United expects almost 4 million travelers, up slightly from last year. Ryan Ewing runs AirlineGeeks.com.
26: The jury's still out a little bit on, you know, if this pricing will deter people from traveling. I mean, certainly airfares are higher. You can see that through even government data. But so far, you know, booking trends have remained strong, and most airlines have said that.
24: Meantime, the Metropolitan Washington Airports Authority is going to modernize parking at Reagan and Dulles airports. The Washington Business Journal says the authority is going to invest $17 million in new technology. Stocks slipped on Tuesday. The Dow Jones Industrial Average lost 322 points. The S&P 500 slipped 49. The NASDAQ gave back 220 points. John Wardock, WTOP News.
27: ABC News, I'm Dave Packer. Key primary races tonight in Kentucky's closely watched House race. Incumbent Thomas Massey throws in the towel.
28: I have called and conceded the race. We've been honorable the whole time, and we're going to stay that way.
27: conceding defeat to projected winner Ed Gelrin. And in the Georgia Republican Senate primary this hour, with 28% of precincts reporting, Trump endorsed Mike Collins, leads Derek Dooley 41-28%. Alabama, Pennsylvania, Idaho, Oregon also holding primaries today. In New York City, it's believed a heavy truck dislodged the manhole cover, after which a 56-year-old mother and grandmother fell to her death into that hole, stepping out of her parked SUV. The Justice Department today issued an addendum to its sweeping settlement to end President Trump's lawsuit against the IRS that would bar the government from conducting audits of tax returns filed by Trump, his family, and their companies. This is ABC News.
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15: Within the past year, several D.C. restaurants have closed their doors for good. Some owners are pointing to Initiative 82 as a big financial strain.
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0: It's 844. I'm Nick Ionelli. Thanks for being with us tonight. Maryland transportation leaders are changing up the plan to rebuild the Key Bridge in Baltimore, which collapsed after that container ship crashed into it 2 years ago. We've learned the project will be split into four separate contracts. Maryland's Transportation Authority says breaking the work into smaller pieces should allow more companies to bid and help the process move faster. With us live to talk more is Hayes Gardner, business reporter for The Banner. Hey, Hayes, thanks for coming on tonight. We appreciate your time.
18: Hey, good to be here.
0: All right. So, Hayes, how big of a shift is this from the original plan?
18: It's a big shift. From the beginning, back in summer 2024, the idea was to find a builder who would build the bridge from start to finish. And in most cases, when you hire what's called a progressive design builder, which is what Kiewit, the hired builder, was, that builder builds the entire thing. In this case, it didn't work out. The builder and the state could not agree on a contract, and so the state is pivoting to a different approach. In some ways, it's similar because there's only one main contractor in charge of building the most difficult part of the rebuild, but it still is a change, certainly, from what was expected the last couple of years.
0: So the Maryland Transportation Authority says that this system will actually help the real building process move along faster than it would otherwise. Why would it move faster using this method?
18: I mean, yeah, that's their hope. And I think engineers can debate whether it's faster to do a single builder, or which is obviously is what the state wanted to do the first time. You can debate whether it's faster to do multiple contracts or a single one. There are advantages to the multiple. You can find someone to focus on a certain aspect. One aspect that they liked is that this separates the hardest part of the rebuild from other more manageable pieces. And so, for example, building the bridge structure that's over land is more accessible for builders than building it over water. And so a lot of companies will be able to bid on that, the overland parts. That will create some competition. Competition should yield some lower costs, should yield some maybe even increased timeline, because competition, you know, has that effect. So that's the hope, is that separating it out will encourage some competition.
0: You mentioned the costs. What are the latest cost estimates that we're hearing from Maryland state leaders as they announced this new plan? Did we hear anything new about whether this method of using several contractors will help keep spending under control?
18: All they've said, so in November they announced the bridge was expected to cost between $4.3 billion and $5.2 billion. And we at the Banner reported that Kiewit was proposing billions more than that, which, you know, caused the two parties to not agree on a price. The authority said today it remains confident that it will still be in that range they announced before, the about $5 billion range. So they committed to that cost. They did not, however, commit to the timeline. They said that they'll, which hasn't previously said to be 2030 for when it'll be completed. The authority said that a final schedule for construction won't be known until the contracts have been completed and the procurements have been done.
0: All right, Hayes. Hey, really appreciate your time tonight. Thank you so much.
18: Thank you.
0: That's Hayes Gardner, business reporter for The Banner. It's 8:48 now. We got traffic and weather. Rich Hunter's in the WTOP Traffic Center.
11: All right, looks like the crew that was on the Beltway on the inner loop just after River Road may have been putting out some signs for the coming work zone. They have since moved on, but we do have slow traffic still from Georgetown Pike, now kind of off and on getting to River Road before the pace starts to pick up with them moving on. So good news there. 270 north and south between the Beltway and Frederick, no issues. In Frederick, eastbound 70, just east of the exit for US 40. Frederick, down to a single right lane to that work zone, so heads up for a slowdown building there. Also setting up in town on southbound US 15, as you head south of 7th Street down to Rosemont Avenue. You should be getting by a single file to left once that's in place. Virginia side, no major issues for the moment on 395 or 95. Still waiting to see if they're going to set up the paving project again on 95 southbound in Stafford, but no sign of that so far. And over on the Bay Bridge, again, the eastbound span closed for overnight maintenance. Westbound carries two-way traffic, one lane for each direction of travel. 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I'm Rich Hunter, your next update in about 10 minutes.
0: 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Veronica, we're breaking all kinds of records this week.
2: We are, yeah. The record heat, 97 it was today. Record high temperatures at 97 degrees, and we're forecasting 95 for D.C. tomorrow. Know that the range of high temperatures tomorrow afternoon will be somewhere between 90 and 97 degrees. That'll be after starting out at about 64 to 70 degrees. Expect partly cloudy skies and also more rain. Today we only got a few isolated thunderstorms that were on the severe side. Tomorrow I think there'll be more scattered storms and more of a chance to get some storms that could produce some gusty winds and even hail. So higher chance for severe storms tomorrow afternoon starting at about 4 p.m. and going as late as 11 p.m. Then Thursday, a 30-degree temperature drop. We'll have high temperatures somewhere between 60 and 68 degrees. Time to pull the other wardrobe back out again because it's 50s and 60s for the majority of the Memorial Day weekend right through Friday, Saturday, and Sunday. 60s, that's it, with scattered showers each day, but we need the rain. So I guess it's a holiday, but can't complain much about getting that rain that we've been wanting. 79 in D.C. right now, 75 in Chantilly, Virginia, and 84 in Silver Spring, Maryland.
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5: Chef Jose Andres will celebrate his newest cookbook, Spain My Way, with an immersive experience, including cooking demonstrations and live music. 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Also coming to Lincoln Theater, acclaimed actor Billy Bob Thornton performing with his band The Boxmasters on July 23rd. In other concert news, the Anthem hosts a celebration of all things 80s, with performances from Howard Jones, Wang Chung, The English Beat, and Modern English on August 15th. And the Merriweather Post Pavilion concert season is underway, with shows from Thomas Rhett on August 13th and The Fray on August 14th.
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5: Wow, Rob Woodfork, they're scoring in bunches.
6: So this Nationals-Mets series, man, it is crazy. We had the extra innings flame out by the Nats last night, and tonight they erase a 5-0 deficit in a bunch of unlikely ways.
7: Here's the pitch. We had a ground ball to short. Runner breaking for the plate. Bichette's throw home off the glove of Torrens. What a score. Here comes Tate to the plate. He has scored as the catcher Torrens had to chase the ball to the backstop. Oh, my. Abrams ends up at second base. 2-run score on the play. It's the Nationals 9 and the Mets 5.
8: The wheels are coming off the New York Mets Express.
6: Yes, they are, Dave Jagler and Charlie Slows on 1500 AM. The Mets committed a whopping 3 errors. In that inning alone, James Wood started this rally with his 2-out inside the park grand slam. You don't say those words together very often.
5: Never.
6: Wood, by the way, perfect in 3 plate appearances tonight. 6 for his last 6 dating back to last night. And Foster Griffin, the grateful recipient of this run support, after giving up 5 runs on 7 hits through his first 4 innings of work, he was in danger of losing his 3rd start out of 4 in May. It looks like he's in position anyway to get a curly W. Local product Nick Morabito, making his Major League debut for the Mets near his hometown, made a couple of strong defensive plays, although he's yet to register his first hit in the bigs in front of friends and family in attendance in at Nationals Park. The Orioles in Tampa trailing the Rays 2-1 in the 8th inning. Yandy Diaz again haunting the O's, doing all the scoring in this one. Game 1 of the NBA Eastern Conference Finals in New York in the 2nd quarter. The Knicks have the 33-27 lead midway through that 2nd period. Rob Woodfork, WTOP Sports.
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5: It's 8:58. We got traffic and weather on WTOP. Rich Hunter's in the traffic center.
12: All right, top traffic issues right now, Nick. If you're traveling on the inner loop of the Beltway again, the slow traffic that started around River Road kind of cleared out toward the spur, but if you're continuing around to a little

0: Georgetown Road. Looks like the crew is setting out some more signs. As a result, it is slow headed toward Old Georgetown Road. On the Bay Bridge, the eastbound span blocked for overnight maintenance. Westbound carries two-way traffic. The WTOP Traffic Center is presented by Window Nation. Right now, buy four windows, get four free. 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I'm Rich Hunt, your next update in about 10 minutes.
1: To the forecast in 7 News, First Alert Chief Meteorologist Veronica Johnson.
2: An isolated thunderstorm or two this evening could be on the severe side, but a higher chance for your Wednesday late afternoon and evening. Tonight, down to 64 to 70 degrees. That's how we'll start your day Wednesday too. 90 to 97 degrees, the range of high temperatures for Wednesday afternoon. Partly cloudy skies starting at 4 p.m. to the north and west of D.C. Hagerstown and Winchester are a chance for some severe thunderstorms that'll continue to roll through the area until just past 11 p.m. Could get some gusty winds and hail and frequent lightning. But then it's 60s for temperatures on Thursday, 60 to 68 degrees, with areas of rain likely, especially between 10 and 4 p.m. Could occasionally be moderate, if not heavy. Friday, 55 to 61, your range of high temperatures with a chance of showers. Saturday, Sunday, also a chance of rain in the forecast will be between 60 and 66 degrees throughout the area. Monday is the one day, Memorial Day, where we could see a high temperature of at least 75 degrees, back to near average, but rain chance is still there. I'm 7 News Chief Meteorologist Veronica Johnson in the First Alert Weather Center.
1: It's 80 degrees in Gaithersburg, 77 in Arlington, and 85 outside WTOP studios.
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1: Good evening, I'm Nick Iannelli. It's 9 o'clock.
5: From ABC News, I'm Dave Packer. President Trump's endorsements being put through the test in primary elections across a number of states. Kentucky incumbent Congressman Thomas Massey has conceded the primary race to Trump-endorsed challenger Ed Gelron. ABC's Jay O'Brien.
6: Republican Congressman Thomas Massey of Kentucky was President Trump's number one political target this year. Massey now losing that primary. Trump was furious at Massey for his push to release the Epstein files, his opposition to the war with Iran. Trump even personally campaigning for Massey's primary challenger, ex-Navy SEAL Ed Gelron. This was the most expensive primary in House history, upwards of $32 million spent. And before the polls closed, Massey telling me that no matter what happens, he will continue to speak his mind, even if that means crossing the president.
5: In Georgia, President Trump endorsed incumbent Congressman Clay Fuller of Marjorie Taylor Greene's former district, is projected to win the Republican nomination in Georgia's Republican gubernatorial primary. We'll go to a runoff where Lieutenant Governor Burt Jones will face healthcare billionaire Rick Jackson. A highly unusual addendum to the Trump Justice Department settlement of the president's $10 billion lawsuit against the IRS.
7: An order from the acting attorney general has the Justice Department agreeing it is forever barred and precluded from pursuing any currently pending matters against Donald Trump, his family, or Trump-affiliated entities. The order specifically mentions any tax returns filed up to the date of the settlement of the lawsuit. The order, which does not spell out or speak to any matters which might be pending, is signed by Todd Blanche, who previously served as the president's personal defense lawyer.
5: ABC Stephen Portnoy. The CDC confirming an American missionary doctor, Dr. Peter Stafford, is tested positive for Ebola in Central Africa. Dr. Scott Myrie, one of Stafford's colleagues.
8: He put himself unknowingly at risk by doing surgery on a very sick patient who ended up probably dying from Ebola.
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1: It's 9:02 on Tuesday, May 19th. 85 degrees, lows around 70 tonight. Tomorrow, hot with highs in the 90s and strong storms later in the day. Good evening, I'm Nick Iannelli.
0: We've got this hot, uncomfortable air sticking around the D.C. region for now. Temperatures have been in the 90s this week. There's good news and bad in the days ahead. The good is that we'll be cooling off a bit, but it's going to be gloomy weather with rain and even some strong storms on the way. We talked about it with 7 News First Alert Chief Meteorologist Veronica Johnson.
2: So far this year, we have had 2 days in the month of April where we got up to 90 degrees. Of course, yesterday, Reagan National, we got up to 93. So today would be your fourth day of the year so far at 90 degrees and higher. And today would be your hottest day of the year so far.
0: But at least we are going to start cooling down a bit now in the coming days, right?
2: Yeah, cooler going into the Memorial Day weekend. We are going to see a 30-degree temperature drop from tomorrow afternoon
9: to Thursday afternoon. We'll go from 95 to 65 degrees. Just looking at the days since spring started, since March 1st, where we've had at least a 20-degree temperature spread within 48 hours, and we've done it 11 times. So coming up Wednesday into Thursday, that would be the 12th. We've done it a dozen times. So if you think that, boy, this spring has been really crazy with the seesaw up and down temperatures, you are correct. It has been. It's been, okay, one day we're in short sleeves, trying to stay cool in the heat, and the next we're grabbing the jacket again.
0: And when we go from really hot to cooler, we get some of that volatile weather, and it's looking like tomorrow we could get severe storms.
9: That's right. We're expecting some scattered showers and isolated severe storms, mainly during the late afternoon through the evening, and we're going to be sliding into a wet pattern. This is all part of the same weather maker that's been producing severe weather, to include tornadoes in areas like Missouri, even up into Iowa, all part of the same weather maker, but a weaker system as it moves into the mid-Atlantic. Also going to be a system that's going to stall out. What that means is finally we're going to get some rain around here. Wednesday, we've got those thunderstorm chances. Wednesday night, rain. Thursday, 80% chance of rain. 60% chance for Friday, for Saturday, for Sunday, with scattered rain showers. Even Monday, Memorial Day, there could be some periods of rain. Not going to be raining every single hour, but the fact is it's going to be rather gloomy. And back to cool with those high temperatures in the 50s and 60s for Thursday through Sunday. Monday is the one day where maybe we could get into the mid-70s across the area, but definitely a cooler and a wet pattern coming our way.
0: So, Veronica, as we keep our eyes on the weather tomorrow for the possibility of severe storms, what are you seeing as far as the timing and the severity of those storms?
9: I'm at least seeing the opportunity for some isolated severe storms. After 4 p.m., I'm looking at spots like Hagerstown, Winchester, up into northern Montgomery County, and definitely Baltimore. That's where I'm seeing the most intense lightning for tomorrow, but that could be from 4 p.m. up until at least 11 p.m. for tomorrow. So right now, looking like just north of D.C., the most intense thunderstorms that could produce the gusty winds, the hail, as well as the frequent lightning.
0: That's 7 News. First Alert Chief Meteorologist Veronica Johnson. A significant setback for efforts to bring a legal marijuana marketplace to Virginia. Governor Abigail Spanberger vetoed that legislation today. WTOP Scott Gelman.
10: Governor Abigail Spanberger says the idea lacks the timeline, structure, or resources to be successfully implemented. But the lawmakers who crafted the legislation say her decision will allow the illicit market to thrive. The original plan lawmakers approved would have had the legal retail market open in January. There would have been 350 retail licenses available and a 6% statewide tax. But Spanberger proposed a series of changes that she says came after discussions with other governors. One would have shifted the consequence for public consumption from a civil penalty to a misdemeanor. She also called for the marketplace to open next summer and wanted to reduce the possession limit from 2.5 ounces to 2. State officials in Richmond have been critical of some of those ideas and said no to the changes before sending the measure back to her desk. Spanberger says she's open to working with lawmakers to get the plan right during the next General Assembly session. Scott Gelman, WTOP News.
0: This move by Governor Spanberger has upset those who've been pushing for a legal marijuana marketplace in Virginia. J.M. Padini, Executive Director of Virginia Normal, is one of them.
11: This veto is simply a slap in the face to the years of serious efforts undertaken by lawmakers, by policy experts, advocates, public health experts, and regulators who've spent more than half a decade researching, debating, and carefully putting together this legislation. This is a serious disappointment for a number of Virginia voters who believed her when she said on the campaign trail that she supported this policy change, that she supported taking marijuana out of the smoke shops and putting it behind an age-verified counter in licensed dispensaries. Rather than build upon that work, she dismissed it and proposed completely out-of-touch policies to repeal marijuana decriminalization that was passed on a bipartisan measure back in 2020. It would have recriminalized cannabis consumers, and lawmakers rightly rejected it. They did not even take it up for consideration. Virginians are once again being forced to tolerate yet another year of dangerous illicit market activity in every corner of the Commonwealth. unlicensed predatory operators are going to continue profiting off of unregulated marijuana-like products while public health and safety are left unprotected.
1: That's J.M. Padini, Executive Director of Virginia Normal, which advocates for marijuana law reform.
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1: Traffic and weather on WTOP. Over to Rich Hunter in the traffic center.
14: All right, looks like they are setting up the work on the inner loop of the Beltway as you approach and pass over Route 450 Annapolis Road. That's where they've been doing the bridge deck work for the last month or so. Should be getting by in two lanes to the right again tonight, so be careful there. Inner loop, actually it's two lanes to the left over top of 450 Annapolis Road. Again, the crew working its way along the inner loop in Montgomery County headed toward 355. Then laying out signs for the work zone to come, but still no stationary work zone in place as of yet. Now, if you're traveling on US 29 Columbia Pike between New Hampshire Avenue and the Maryland 200 southbound, you get by a single file to left. Northbound, you stay right past the work, heads up for delays in both directions. So far, so good. Still along 395 and 95 in Virginia. No issues on 66 between Roslyn and Haymarket at this hour. 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I'm Rich Hunter, your next update in about 10 minutes.
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2: Temperatures this evening between 75 and 81 degrees. We do have some more isolated storms like yesterday, but dry after 9 p.m., which is some scattered clouds and haze. 64 to 70 degrees your temperature overnight and first thing Wednesday. We'll have a high temperature of 90 to 97 degrees. Last day of the heat wave for a while here, but thunderstorms in the afternoon from 4 p.m. just past 11 p.m. Those storms, especially north of D.C., could produce some gusty winds and hail. 7 News Chief Meteorologist Veronica Johnson in the First Alert Weather Center.
1: 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Money news. Here's John Wardock.
15: The housing market for Montgomery County and for Washington, D.C. is still recovering from last year's federal layoffs. The Greater Capital Area Association of Realtors says housing demand was up 4% in April, but the days a home sat on the market jumped 33% compared to last year. And the typical selling price last month declined 5%, sinking to $660,000. If you love the lemon-filled glazed donut at Krispy Kreme and you complained when the chain removed it from the menu, Krispy Kreme says they heard you and they are going to bring the donut back. Stocks saw red on Tuesday, the Dow Jones Industrial Average losing 322 points, the S&P 500 was down 49, and the NASDAQ gave back 220 points. John Wardock, WTOP News.
1: There was a big water main break in Bethesda today that has shut down part of Bradley Boulevard. The broken pipe, about 20 inches in diameter, led to significant flooding around that area near the Bradley Shopping Center.
16: We will work as quickly as possible. However, repairing critical infrastructure like this is a process. This pipe is several feet below ground, so we need to identify exactly where to dig. We need to break up all of that ground, dig down, get down to that pipe, get the pipe out, get the new pipe in. So it is a process. It will not be a quick fix.
1: That's Lynn Riggins with WSSC Water. Drivers are being urged to avoid that area and expect delays if you have to be there.
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1: It's 9:13. I'm Nick Iannelli. Thanks for being with us. We're following new details on the Trump administration's announcement of a new fund worth nearly $1.8 billion to compensate people who say they were targeted by the Biden Justice Department and Democrats. The plan raises the possibility that some of the money could go to people prosecuted after the January 6th Capitol riot, along with others the president has described as victims of political investigations. The announcement comes as President Trump withdraws a multi-billion dollar lawsuit against the IRS over the leak of his tax records.
0: A five-person panel selected by the acting attorney general will oversee the program, with the money coming from a Justice Department account used to settle claims, meaning it does not require congressional approval.
7: An order from the acting attorney general has the Justice Department agreeing it is forever barred and precluded from pursuing any currently pending matters against Donald Trump, his family, or Trump-affiliated entities. The order specifically mentions any tax returns filed up to the date of the settlement of the lawsuit. The order, which does not spell out or speak to any matters which might be pending, is signed by Todd Blanche, who previously served as the president's personal defense lawyer. Stephen Portnoy, ABC News, Washington.
0: ABC News senior political correspondent Rachel Scott.
13: The Justice Department announcing a new so-called anti-weaponization fund, $1.8 billion in taxpayer money to be given away to allies of President Trump who claimed they were unfairly treated by the Biden DOJ. Among those who could see payouts, the 1,600 people charged in connection with the riot at the Capitol on January 6th. President Trump told his supporters to march to the Capitol.
17: We're going to walk down to the Capitol because you'll never take back our country with weakness.
13: The president defending the new fund.
17: This is reimbursing people that were horribly treated. It's anti-weaponization. They've been weaponized. They've been, in some cases, imprisoned wrongly.
13: The fund is part of a legal settlement between President Trump and his own administration. The president agreeing to drop his $10 billion lawsuit against the IRS over the leak of some of his tax returns several years ago. He's also dropping $230 million in claims against the Justice Department for investigations they launched against him. President Trump has acknowledged the unprecedented circumstances, a president suing his own administration, which he controls. Democrats tonight calling it a MAGA slush fund.
0: That's ABC's Rachel Scott. With more, here's ABC News Chief Washington Correspondent Jonathan Carl.
18: President Trump is not ruling out the possibility that January 6 rioters who attacked police officers could receive taxpayer money from this fund. And while President Trump himself is not eligible to receive any of the money, there is nothing or appears to be nothing in this agreement that would prevent organizations tied to the president from receiving that taxpayer money. The fund itself will be controlled by Acting Attorney General Todd Blanche, who, of course, was the president's personal lawyer. Within hours of this settlement being announced, a top lawyer, the top lawyer at the Treasury Department, abruptly resigned. ABC News has learned that that lawyer, Brian Morrissey, had expressed concerns about the terms of the settlement. Democrats are calling this corrupt, possibly illegal, and an effort to take taxpayer money and to give it to supporters of the president.
0: That's ABC's Jonathan Carl. Democrats are blasting the acting attorney general Todd Blanche. During a Senate hearing today, they raised a lot of questions about that fund. WTOP Capitol Hill correspondent Mitchell Miller.
19: Blanche told lawmakers today that the administration will be transparent about who receives money from the fund. But Democrats like Maryland Senator Chris Van Hollen are skeptical and say the fund is illegal. Van Hollen pressed Blanche about whether a man convicted of sexual child abuse after he was pardoned for January 6th would be able to get money.
20: Can you commit to making the rule so that that person is not eligible for a payout under this fund?
21: Well, you're obviously lying in your question because there's no way that this person committed to that. The slush fund, as you call it, which is not, didn't exist.
20: I can commit. Mr. Attorney General, don't ever do that again. I am reporting
21: what, again?
20: What he said. He said on the expectation that he hoped to get some of the funds.
19: Now, under questioning about Jeffrey Epstein, Blanche told Van Hollen he would not request a pardon for Epstein's longtime associate, Ghislaine Maxwell, who he met with while she was in prison. On Capitol Hill, Mitchell Miller, WTOP News.
0: We knew it was hot today. Two D.C. high schools had to close because of extreme heat in classrooms. WTOP's Kate Ryan talked with a teacher at one school where students were trying to take exams.
22: We all remember the winter conditions that we had. Students were sat in class in their coats, cold.
23: Well, it was nothing like that at Cardozo High School this week. Instead, math teacher Paul Abdu said the temperatures hit 95 degrees inside on Monday, and students were sent home Tuesday morning as interior building temperatures soared once again. Abdu, a Washington Teachers Union building rep, says the frustrating thing is the extremes of heat and cold and HVAC system failures are not new.
22: We got a full refurbishment in 2013, but the whole time I've been at Cardozo, which is 5 years, we've had perennial heating issues.
23: Ballou High School also canceled classes Tuesday. Kate Ryan, WTOP News.
1: In a statement to WTOP, the D.C. Department of General Services says it's monitoring temperatures across all schools and is looking to use spot coolers and window units in some schools. It's 9:18. We've got traffic and weather. Rich Hunter's in the WTOP Traffic Center.
14: All right, crews are getting ready to set up on southbound 395. She heads south of Glebe Road and continuing down toward King Street. Looks like they're going to set up along the right side again, which means later on you'll be down to a single left lane getting by. For now, just a brief slowdown at the flashing lights, so be careful. They are set up on southbound 95, beginning about a mile and a half before you get down to exit 143, Route 610, Garrisonville. Single file to right, squeezing by, and by right, I mean right shoulder, more or less, not even the right lane. Looks like they're doing some more paving and maybe striping there as well. Now, on the Beltway for now, no issues on the interloop getting across the American Legion Bridge. And again, a little bit of a slowdown headed past Old Georgetown Road toward 355. Again, the crews were setting out signs for the coming work zone. We'll keep you posted on that. If you're traveling in the district for now, no issues on I-295 or DC-295. Freeway looks good in both directions. Nothing reported along New York Avenue between the 3rd Street Tunnel and the Baltimore-Washington Parkway. 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Your next update in about 10 minutes.
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2: Like yesterday, a chance of isolated thunderstorms until about 9 p.m. Our temperatures will be about 75 to 81 degrees for the evening tonight, down to 64 to 70 degrees. Another hot one tomorrow at 90 to 97 degrees. We'll be tracking late afternoon and evening thunderstorms. Could be on the stronger side. I'm 7 News Chief Meteorologist Veronica Johnson in the First Alert Weather Center.
1: Temperatures in the low to mid 80s. It's 80 degrees in Sterling, 83 at the Wharf, 85 outside of our studios. 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Nearly 70% of Metro bus riders are not paying fares. The transit agency says it's going to be stepping up enforcement on that starting next week. But as WTOP's Mike Murillo tells us, the union representing Metro workers is raising concerns about it.
5: Fair non-payment is completely unacceptable. It is costing us tens of millions of dollars.
6: Metro General Manager Randy Clark says starting next week, Metro will step up enforcement and education for riders. Each year, bus riders skipping fares are costing the transit agency around $50 million. One part of the plan is having bus drivers tell riders what the fare is.
5: They're in a secure compartment that we've spent millions of dollars on, and they're quoting the fare. They are not supposed to engage someone after that.
6: Metro's largest union, ATU 689, is against the approach.
8: Simply by saying, sir, ma'am, whomever, the fare is, you know, $2.25 to get on. That puts that bus operator at risk.
6: The union's Benjamin Lynn says operators have been hurt even with protective barriers and urges Metro to leave fare enforcement solely to police. Mike Murillo, WTOP News.
1: Imagine relaxing on the beach and suddenly you look up and you see a small plane descending toward the sand. That's what happened in Ocean City last night. A plane made an emergency landing on the shoreline. WTOP's Alan Etter.
9: It's something you certainly don't see very often, thankfully.
24: Elena Russo is a spokesperson for the Maryland State Police.
9: Our troopers responded to the area, which was actually on the beach around 94th Street in Ocean City. And once they got there, they found a single-engine 1970 Cessna that had crashed on the beach.
24: In a video posted on the Ocean City Fire Department's Facebook page, you see a blue and white light plane, a Cessna 150, tipped up with its tail in the air and the propeller buried in the sand. It had just taken off from the Ocean City Municipal Airport.
9: They were having engine problems, and what they had done is tried to land on the beach, which is exactly, you know, what they did.
24: Miraculously, nobody in the plane or on the ground were hurt. The National Transportation Safety Board is investigating. Alan Etter, WTOP News.
25: ABC News, I'm Dave Packer. The Senate narrowly advanced an Iran war powers resolution this afternoon by a vote of 50 to 47. It's the first time the Senate's approved moving forward with the resolution after 7 previously failed votes. An extraordinary order from the Justice Department barring the IRS from investigating past actions of President Trump, his oldest sons, and their companies. This follows the Justice Department's new fund, $1.8 billion in taxpayer money, to compensate Trump allies potentially going to January 6 rioters who attacked police officers. On the Hill today, Senator Chris Van Hollen.
26: That is pure theft
20: of public funds.
3: Authorities in San Diego are still trying to determine a motive for yesterday's shooting at an Islamic center. Two teenage gunmen are believed to have killed three people. This is ABC News.
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0: 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Rob Woodfork, what an exciting Nationals game tonight.
15: Yeah, wild and exciting at Nationals Park. This game was delayed by 45 minutes due to weather. The Nats in the midst now of 9 unanswered runs. They lead the Mets 9-5 in the top of the 7th inning. James Wood broke the Nats scoring seal with his 2-out grand slam. It's the first of his career. It's also just the second inside the park grand slam in franchise history. The other one came from Michael A. Taylor back in 2017. Foster Griffin gave up a pair of Bo Bichette home runs to account for most of the 5 runs allowed on 8 hits. He's in line for his fourth win of the season and first in the month of May. On the Mets side, McLean, Virginia native Nick Morabito making his big league debut near home. He made a number of defensive plays in this game. He's hitless, though, with a strikeout as he bats 7th in the Mets order after being called up from AAA Syracuse. There's actually more on his journey on WTOP.com. The Orioles' Taylor Ward homered on the game's second pitch in Tampa, but they would not score again as the Rays scored 4 unanswered for a 4-1 victory to take the first 2 games of the 3-game set. Mark your calendars, college hoops fans. The men of Maryland and Virginia will renew their old ACC rivalry Friday, November 13th at Xfinity Center in the second meeting in the 4-game series. Up a level, game 1 of the NBA Eastern Conference Finals coming out of halftime at Madison Square Garden, where the Cleveland Cavaliers came back from 11 points down. They lead the favored New York Knicks 48-46. Donovan Mitchell with a game-high 16 points. And the news out of Dallas tonight, the Mavericks and coach Jason Kidd have mutually parted ways after 5 seasons of exactly .500 basketball. This despite Kidd having 4 years and more than $40 million left on his contract. I'm old enough to remember when the Mavericks actually drafted him to play for the Mavericks back in 1994. Rob Woodfork, WTOP Sports.
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26: When millions of American veterans returned home after World War II, they encountered what would become one of the most consequential public policies in U.S. history, the GI Bill of Rights. 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Anastasia Ubis, Federal News Network.
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1: .928 traffic and weather. Rich Hunter's in the traffic center.
14: All right, top traffic issues right now. Nick, southbound 395, setting up south of Glebe Road down toward King Street. Again, once it's fully in place, you'll get by a single file to left. Delays are building. Southbound 95 in Virginia as you approach and pass Route 610 exit 143. Single right lane pass. That works on mostly on the right shoulder. Heads up, listener gave us the works on New Hampshire Avenue in both directions between Elton Road and Overlook Drive just north of the Beltway. Single file right past the work zone in each direction. I'm Rich Hunter. Your next update in about 10 minutes.
1: Mild tonight, lows around 70 degrees. Tomorrow, hot with highs in the mid-90s and strong storms later in the day.
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1: Good evening, I'm Nick Iannelli. Juan Herrera is our producer. Another one of President Trump's political enemies has been defeated. Kentucky Congressman Thomas Massey has lost his Republican House primary tonight after a strong effort by President Trump and the administration to oust him. His challenger, now the primary winner, Ed Gelrein. The result shows the president's persisting influence over Republican voters nationwide. Thomas Massey has been in Congress since 2012.
18: Republican Congressman Thomas Massey of Kentucky was President Trump's number one political target this year. Massey now losing that primary. Trump was furious at Massey for his push to release the Epstein files, his opposition to the war with Iran. Trump even personally campaigning for Massey's primary challenger, ex-Navy SEAL Ed Gelrein. This was the most expensive primary in House history, upwards of $32 million spent. And before the polls closed, Massey telling me that no matter what happens, he will continue to speak his mind, even if that means crossing the president.
1: That's ABC News correspondent Jay O'Brien. President Trump says the U.S. may still carry out more strikes on Iran and that he was close to taking action even today.
19: I was an hour away. We were all set to go. You're talking about yesterday.
21: Yes.
19: We were going to be striking very, it would have been happening right now.
1: The president says Iran's leaders are, quote, begging for a deal, but he warned that if an agreement is not reached soon, the U.S. could launch a new strike within days. He suggested a possible timeline of later this week or early next week, saying the goal is to stop Iran from developing a nuclear weapon. Vice President J.D. Vance says both sides have made progress in talks and neither wants to resume the fighting.
27: But I will not say with confidence that we're going to reach a deal until we're actually signing a negotiated settlement here. And I think that it's ultimately up to the Iranians whether they're willing to meet us.
1: News Nation correspondent Trevor Shirley.
28: President Trump says he scrapped today's plans for strikes after several leaders in the Middle East asked him for more time to negotiate with Tehran. However, he added that while, quote, serious negotiations are now taking place, U.S. troops are still prepared for what he described as a large-scale assault on Iran at a moment's notice. The president said he'd be very happy if something could be worked out without bombing Iran again.
29: They think that they are getting very close to making a deal, and if we can do that where there's no nuclear weapon going into the hands of Iran, I think, and if they're satisfied, we will be probably satisfied also.
28: According to Iranian state media, Iran's deputy foreign minister says their latest peace proposal includes ending all hostilities, including in Lebanon, in exchange for sanctions relief and freezing up frozen funds, ending the U.S. blockade of the Strait of Hormuz, and the withdrawal of U.S. forces near Iran. Those are all issues, keep in mind, though, that have been previous sticking points. And it's still not clear what, if any, concessions Iran is willing to make on its nuclear activity. The president says he agreed to postpone those planned strikes for, quote, 2 or 3 days to allow negotiations to continue.
0: That's News Nation correspondent Trevor Shirley. The Senate is moving forward with legislation that could force President Trump to withdraw from the conflict with Iran. In a narrow 50-47 vote, lawmakers advanced a war powers measure that would require the president to get a congressional approval to continue the military campaign or pull U.S. forces out. Some Republicans joined Democrats to support that. The bill now heads toward a final vote in the Senate. Acting Attorney General Todd Blanche was in front of a Senate committee today. Democrats pressed him over a nearly $1.8 billion fund that could potentially provide payments to allies of President Trump. WTOP's Mitchell Miller today on the Hill.
2: The fund is from a settlement involving the president's suit against the IRS following the leak of his tax returns. Maryland Democratic Senator Chris Van Hollen says he wants to make sure money doesn't go to people like the man convicted and then pardoned for taking part in the January 6th breach of the Capitol. The man was later convicted of sexually molesting two children.
5: He said on the expectation that he hoped to get some of the funds from a payout. He's been hearing.
6: You said from the slush fund, Senator, and that didn't exist when he said that.
5: This is the fund that the president and all of you have been telegraphing all along that you're going to use to help the president's friends.
2: Van Hollen also questioned Blanche about matters involving convicted sex offender Jeffrey Epstein. Blanche told Van Hollen he would not seek a pardon for Epstein's longtime associate, Ghislaine Maxwell. On Capitol Hill, Mitchell Miller, WTOP News.
0: Today, the president offered reporters a closer look at plans for that White House ballroom project.
8: There will never be anything like this, Bill.
9: Amid the sounds of heavy machinery, the president brought reporters to a platform overlooking what used to be the East Wing, which has been torn down for the ballroom. He highlighted its security aspects.
8: Not only is it drone-proof, if a drone hits it, it bounces off. It won't have any impact.
9: The ballroom itself costs $400 million, which the president says won't cost taxpayers anything. He and donors will cover it.
8: This is a gift to the United States of America.
9: But the administration is asking Congress for $1 billion for security additions to the White House campus, including the ballroom. Several Republicans are against that in an election year. Sagar Meghani, Washington.
0: A security guard who was killed in a shooting at a San Diego Mosque is being remembered as a hero. Three people were killed in yesterday's attack at the Islamic Center of San Diego, including that guard. Investigators are treating the case as a hate crime. San Diego's police chief says the guard helped contain the attack and undoubtedly saved lives.
21: The San Diego police chief says just 2 hours before the shooting that took place here, one of the suspect's mothers reported her son missing, prompting a desperate police search.
22: Several of her weapons were missing. Her vehicle was missing. She also said that her son was with a companion and that they were dressed in camo. That began to trigger a larger threat assessment picture.
23: Police found the vehicle nearby with the two suspects, 17 and 18-year-old males, inside, dead from what authorities believe were self-inflicted gunshot wounds.
0: That's CBS News correspondent Lana Zack.
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0: 938 traffic and weather. Rich Hunter's in the traffic center.
10: All right, work's done in place now on the inner loop of the Beltway as you approach and pass over 450 Annapolis Road. Two left lanes get you by. Heads up for some delays there as you come south to the Baltimore-Washington Parkway and Greenbelt headed toward New Carrollton. Now, 50 westbound in Davidsonville and Anne Arundel County as you head toward the Prince George's County line. Setting up the work along the left side. Eventually, it'll be down to a single lane, along the right side. You'll get by eventually. Single file to the left. On the Bay Bridge, the eastbound span closed for overnight maintenance. Westbound carries two-way traffic. Virginia, 395 southbound, headed south to Glebe Road toward King Street. You'll eventually be down to a single lane to the left in that long work zone. And again, in process right now. And southbound 95 as you head south of exit 148 for Quantico. Beginning right around mile marker 145 and continuing to a point just beyond exit 143 for Route 610 Garrisonville. There you squeeze by on the far right past the paving project. 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
0: 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Here's 7 News First Alert Chief Meteorologist Veronica Johnson.
11: Tomorrow evening could be looking at more widespread scattered showers and thunderstorms, some of which could be tomorrow producing some gusty winds and even some hail around the area. Temperatures this evening, 75 to 81 degrees. Tonight, we're down to 64 to 70 degrees, 90 to 97. The high temperature on Wednesday as the front moves in provides us with the rain and storms for the afternoon and evening Wednesday. It's cooler on Thursday, 60s for highs. I'm 7 News Chief Meteorologist Veronica Johnson in the First Alert Weather Center.
0: We got temperatures in the 80s tonight. It's 80 in Waldorf, 82 at L'Enfant Plaza, 85 degrees outside WTOP studios. Money News with John Wardock.
12: If you eat organic fruits and vegetables, you are paying a lot more these days. LendingTree says if you buy organic produce, you are paying 59% more for fruits and vegetables than non-organic options. LendingTree's Matt Schultz says blame a number of factors, starting with transportation costs.
14: Some of it is the cost of gas. Some of it is just the cost of inflation overall, increasing the cost of production of these items.
12: Meantime, some are calling this the biggest change to internet search in a quarter century. Google unveiled a new approach to search at a conference Tuesday, a new approach that relies on artificial intelligence. On Wall Street Tuesday, the Dow down 322 points, the S&P slipping 49, the NASDAQ down 220. John Wardock, WTOP News.
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0: 9:42, I'm Nick Iannelli. Thanks for being with us tonight. We're following new information from the Justice Department on that controversial settlement tied to President Trump's lawsuit over the leak of his tax return documents. A newly released addendum says the IRS will no longer pursue any audits or claims against the president, his family, or his businesses.
9: The federal government has agreed to permanently drop tax claims against President Trump. It's part of a deal to resolve the president's $10 billion lawsuit against the IRS over a leak of his tax returns. A settlement document says the U.S. is forever barred and precluded from examining the president, his sons, and the Trump Organization's current tax issues. Another part of the settlement unveiled yesterday is the creation of a nearly $1.8 billion so-called anti-weaponization fund to compensate people who believe they were targeted for politically motivated prosecution. The administration is not ruling out letting people who acted violently during the Capitol riot apply for payouts. Sagar Magani, Washington.
0: We talked more about it with Josh Gerstein, senior legal affairs reporter for Politico.
1: It was pretty surprising because it's a very, very sweeping document. It's fairly short, but as we just heard, it appears to release basically any money claim that the IRS might have had on President Trump, on members of his family, on any of the companies that he owns, as well as the trusts that control a lot of his businesses. It has words in there like any affiliates. So it could cover all kinds of entities, and it seems to basically resolve all these tax disputes in President Trump's favor, at least up to this point. It doesn't extend into the future, but it seems to go back as far as those disputes might go.
0: How unusual is it for the IRS to agree to not audit someone's past tax returns?
1: That's very unusual, according to the tax experts that we talked to. I mean, obviously, there are disputes in specific cases. Sometimes there's litigation, and sometimes that litigation is settled. But to basically settle a whole raft of potential tax claims and to promise not to reopen them is pretty unusual to see it in such a sweeping fashion. You know, it's been reported that there were disputes of as much as $100 million on some of Trump's or his business's tax returns. So this could be pretty significant compensation to the president, even though the agreement that the Justice Department released yesterday said there was going to be no economic benefit to the president from this deal.
0: That's exactly what I wanted to ask you about next, because at first we heard this very controversial announcement yesterday saying that there's going to be this fund set up for the next couple of years. We don't really know how this money is going to be distributed yet or who's going to get the money. And then all of a sudden today we get this additional announcement. What is the Trump administration saying about how and why this was added a day after the initial announcement?
1: Well, they're pointing to some language in that initial 9-page agreement that says that the parties might execute waivers related to the agreement, and this is just one of those waivers. But it is a little bit strange, I think. It says in that settlement agreement that any modifications should be signed by all the parties. This was not signed by any of the people that signed the agreement that was released on Monday. This was signed by the acting attorney general, Todd Blanche. So it was not something we were expecting to see, although we were asking these questions yesterday because it had been reported that possible settlement of Trump's tax issues and his business's tax issues were part of this deal. When we saw his 9-page agreement yesterday, we looked at it and said there's nothing in here about his taxes. And then this thing suddenly pops up on the Justice Department website sometime this morning as Mr. Blanche was headed up to the Senate for an appropriations hearing, and it took some hours to get some clarification about what it meant and how significant it might be.
0: That's Josh Gerstein, senior legal affairs reporter for Politico, who joined us here on WTOP.
5: ABC News, I'm Dave Packer. A number of key races tonight in Kentucky. Incumbent Congressman Thomas Massie has conceded the primary race after most reporting districts showed Trump-endorsed challenger Ed Gelrein winning. In Georgia, Lieutenant Governor Burt Jones and healthcare billionaire Rick Jackson have advanced to the June 16th Republican runoff for governor. And Trump-endorsed candidate Georgia State Representative Houston Gaines is expected to prevail in the Republican primary for Georgia's 10th congressional district. The Justice Department barring the IRS from investigating past actions of President Trump, his oldest sons, and their companies. This follows the Justice Department's new fund, $1.8 billion in taxpayer money, to compensate Trump allies, potentially going to January 6 rioters who attacked police officers. Vice President J.D. Vance defending the program.
2: Let's turn the page on this thing that we did under the last administration where we tried to throw people in prison because they had the wrong politics. Let's throw people in prison who broke the law.
5: This is ABC News.
0: There are growing questions about how a man in Maryland, once sentenced to life in prison for a 1980s murder, was ever released. Now at 68 years old, he's accused of carrying out a shooting spree along the Kenilworth Avenue corridor in Prince George's County last week. Here's WTOP's John Doman with what we're learning about his release and the investigation that's underway now.
6: After several years and what was portrayed in hearings as generally good behavior, he was accepted into a substance abuse treatment program that was offered. This was in 2022. When he told the court that he also had a fiancée of many years waiting for him, that he had a job lined up, prosecutors were okay with him entering that program. It sounded like it was outpatient, and so he left the facility in Cumberland where he'd been behind bars and entered that program. His name is Larry Simpson. He was convicted of murder in the 1980s in the Beltsville area. So April of 2023, he completed this program and asked for his freedom. And his hearings on the matter, it wasn't until October of that year. So really for about 6 months, he was more or less on his own anyway. They just kind of let him out. And in court, he was portrayed as someone who was facing serious health issues, that he was frail, not really able to drive or anything like that. But he also talked about how he wanted his experiences to help other people who he could relate to. He wanted to be an example to others, to help them with substance abuse, with suicidal thoughts. At one point, he even told the judge, quote, "I'm not going to end up on the news for something stupid." Even the prosecutor was moved, changing the probation recommendation to something that was far less strict, and the judge was happy to go along with it. But make no mistake, the tone of that 30-minute or so hearing suggested that everyone was on the same page in terms of the belief that Simpson was ready for his freedom. And so that's how it all happened in October of 2023. There's no legal trouble of any kind until his arrest on Friday. Charging documents finally came out on that today, and if you wanted any insight for a motive, you're going to be disappointed. There isn't one. He's apparently been exercising his right to remain silent since his arrest.
0: That's WTOP's John Doman. Traffic and weather. Rich Hunter's in the WTOP Traffic Center.
10: All right, they are beginning to set up a work zone on the outer loop of the Beltway. You should head south of River Road toward the American Legion Bridge. If this is like last night, you'll be down to a single lane to the right getting by. Elsewhere, if you're traveling on the Beltway in Prince George's County, set up on the inner loop as you head south of Greenbelt toward New Carrollton, working over top of the bridge for 450 Annapolis Road. Again, two lanes to the left get you by the work tonight. Bay Bridge, eastbound span closed for overnight maintenance. Westbound carries two-way traffic. In Virginia, if you're traveling 395 southbound, heads up for those delays again. Headed into the work zone that begins just after Glebe Road and continues all the way down to King Street. You're eventually down to one single lane to the left getting by. And 95 southbound, jammed, headed south of Quantico through Stafford. As you approach and pass Route 610 Garrisonville Road, exit 143, you squeeze by to the far right past that work zone, and delays going to cost you at least 25 minutes to get through that work zone. 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I'm Rich Hunter, next update in about 10 minutes.
0: 7 News First Alert Chief Meteorologist Veronica Johnson. Veronica, we got a little cool down coming soon, hopefully.
8: Yeah, really. It's pretty major, actually, and it's going to be lasting through the Memorial Day weekend. By as much as 30 degrees, our temperatures are going to be falling. Forecasting 64 to 70 degrees tomorrow morning, but between 90 and 97 degrees for the afternoon tomorrow. And then on Thursday, our high temperature is only 60 to 68 degrees. Again, that's a 30-degree drop in a strong cold front. Same front that is expected to bring more wet weather to this area, more than what we got today. It was just isolated storms today. Tomorrow expected to be scattered in nature. Those thunderstorms could be on the severe side too, a few of them between 3 p.m. and 11 p.m. So could be getting some wind with these storms tomorrow, some downpours for sure, maybe even some hail, certainly some frequent lightning. I was just looking at some of the data, and it's looking like, especially for the areas north of D.C., spots like Frederick, Maryland, up toward Germantown and Gaithersburg and Baltimore ways, some frequent lightning expected with those storms tomorrow.
11: tomorrow afternoon. But 60 it is for Thursday, Friday through the Memorial Day weekend. The exception Monday, that's when we could have at least more drier hours, the high 75, 76 degrees. Right now it's 82 in D.C., 75 in Springfield and Manassas, and 81 in Colesville and Camp Springs.
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3: 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Rob Woodfork, lots of action in the Nats game tonight.
4: Oh my goodness, I don't even know where to begin. Let's start with where we are now. The Nationals with a 9-6 lead, top of the ninth inning, two outs, one out away from finishing off a thrilling comeback victory over the Mets. The play of the game by far, James Wood delivering a two-out inside-the-park home run in the second inning to
3: begin. That's bananas.
4: Yeah, it is. Started the rally from the 5-0 deficit. The Mets put them in early. Grand slam, first of his career, only the second of the inside-the-park variety in franchise history. Dylan Cruz, 1-for-4 at the plate in his return to the big league roster. Gonzaga grad Nick Morabito, who grew up a Nats fan and has friends and family in attendance to see his major league debut for the Mets near his hometown, made multiple defensive plays, but he's struck out twice in what is an 0-for night at the plate. And the Nationals now just got the third out. They get the curly W, so now within a game of 500. We all know what that means. The Orioles have lost four of their last five after a 4-1 loss in Tampa tonight. The Rays did all the scoring after the O's Taylor Ward hit the game's second pitch for a leadoff home run. We may have another stunner in the NBA playoffs as the Cleveland Cavaliers lead game one of the Eastern Conference Finals in New York 77-64 with a couple of minutes left in the third quarter. The Knicks shooting a woeful 4 of 23 from three-point range. Donovan Mitchell doing all the heavy lifting for the Cavs with the game-high 22 points. Another NBA coaching vacancy in Dallas. The Mavericks and coach Jason Kidd mutually agreeing to part ways despite 4 years and $40 million still on his contract. It was feast or famine in the five seasons under Kidd. They missed the playoffs three times. The two other seasons, 50-win campaigns that either ended in the conference or the NBA finals. Rob Woodfork, WTOP Sports.
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1: Traffic and weather over to Rich Hunter in the traffic center.
2: All right, top traffic issues right now. Interloop of the Beltway as you head north of River Road, south of River Road toward Georgetown Pike. Eventually, you'll be down to a single left lane through the work zone in process as we speak. Interloop as you approach and pass over top of 450 Annapolis Road, two left lanes past bridge work. Southbound Pennsylvania Avenue near Dower House Road heads up for a large container in the left lane. The WTOP Traffic Center is presented by Window Nation. 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I'm Rich Hunter. Next update in about 10 minutes.
1: To 7 News First Alert, Chief Meteorologist Veronica Johnson.
3: 64 to 70 degrees your temperature overnight and first thing Wednesday. We'll have a high temperature of 90 to 97 degrees. Last day of the heat wave for a while here, but thunderstorms in the afternoon from 4 p.m. just past 11 p.m. Those storms, especially north of D.C., could produce some gusty winds and hail. 7 News Chief Meteorologist Veronica Johnson in the First Alert Weather Center.
1: We got temperatures around 80 degrees here. It's 76 in Annandale, 79 DuPont Circle, 84 outside WTOP studios.
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1: Good evening. I'm Nick Ionelli. It's 10 o'clock.
5: From ABC News, I'm Dave Backer. Six states holding midterm primary elections today in a closely watched Kentucky Republican primary. Incumbent Congressman Thomas Massie has conceded to Trump-endorsed challenger Ed Gallerine. Massie spoke to supporters after he says he spoke to Gallerine.
6: I have called and conceded the race. We've been honorable the whole time, and we're going to stay that way.
5: The president posting on social media tonight, quote, "He was a bad guy about Massie." And then he said he deserves to lose. The Justice Department preparing to bar the Internal Revenue Service from investigating past actions of President Trump, his sons, and their companies. As part of the DOJ settlement of President Trump's lawsuit against the IRS, ABC Justice reporter Alex Mallon reports.
7: We saw from the Justice Department post a new document, an addendum to this settlement agreement from yesterday, that basically preclude the IRS from mounting any further investigations of President Trump, his family, or companies that are associated with him. This is an extraordinary legal document that goes well beyond the settlement that we signed. Critics are basically describing this as a self-pardon by the president to preclude any further IRS investigations of his company or his businesses.
5: New details emerging about Monday's deadly shooting at a San Diego Islamic Center. Authorities say the security guard police delayed the shooter on their way in, engaging in a gun battle so that 140 children inside the mosque could go into hiding as police came. ABC's Alex Stone is in San Diego tonight.
8: They believe the shooters chose to leave when they heard sirens coming on their way outside, shooting and killing two more victims. The FBI says it has recovered writings. It describes those writings as a manifesto. It says that the manifesto, as they describe it, is full of hate against all religions and against multiple races. Alex Stone, ABC News, San Diego.
5: More than 830 flights canceled as a line of storms from Texas to Toronto causes ground stops and ground delays. 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
1: It's 10:03 on Tuesday, May 19th, 84 degrees. Lows around 70 tonight. Tomorrow, highs in the mid-90s with strong storms later in the day. Good evening, I'm Nick Ionelli. There's been a significant setback for efforts to bring a legal marijuana marketplace to Virginia. Governor Abigail Spanberger has vetoed legislation that would have created a regulated retail system similar to how Maryland does it. WTOP Scott Gelman has the latest on what this means moving forward.
9: Former Governor Glenn Youngkin vetoed a similar idea, and Governor Abigail Spanberger has now done the same. In a statement, she says the plan lacked the timeline, structure, or resources to be properly implemented. Under the proposal that passed through Richmond, the legal retail market would have opened in January. There would have been a 6% statewide tax and 350 retail licenses. But Spanberger proposed dozens of changes, reducing the licenses to 200, starting retail sales next summer, and reducing the possession limit from 2.5 ounces to 2. She says those proposals came after discussions with governors in other states. Lawmakers were particularly concerned about her proposal to change the consequence for public consumption from a civil penalty to a misdemeanor. In a joint statement, the two lawmakers who introduced the proposal say the veto prolongs uncertainty and that the veto and its consequences belong to the governor and governor alone. Spanberger, meanwhile, says she's open to resuming discussions about the plan for a retail market during the next General Assembly session. Scott Gelman, WTOP News.
1: Going to have some traffic issues in Bethesda for a little while here. A water main break shut down part of Bradley Boulevard. That broken pipe is 20 inches in diameter, and it led to significant flooding near the Bradley Shopping Center.
10: This pipe only dates back to being installed in the ground in 2018, so it is a relatively young pipe. We will get it out of the ground and our engineers will do an analysis on it and we will understand what happened to this pipe and why it failed. As a relatively young pipe, we have pipes in our system 70, 80 years old. So a pipe dating back to 2018 is a newer pipe. So we will get to the bottom of that and understand why it failed.
1: That's Lynn Riggins with WSSC Water. Drivers are being urged to avoid that area and expect delays if you do have to be there. The head of the FAA was on Capitol Hill today testifying in front of a Senate committee about last year's deadly crash involving a military helicopter and a passenger jet near Reagan National Airport. Lawmakers pressed for answers about what went wrong and what's being done to prevent a tragedy like that in the future. WTOP Steve Dresner.
11: Along with the head of the FAA, there were relatives of the 67 people who perished in last year's crash present. Bedford publicly acknowledged there was an understaffed ECA tower, along with poor communications that were among some of the factors cited in the NTSB's final report.
12: We combined that desk in order to allow a controller to go do less valuable tasks, paperwork tasks. There was no reason that that needed to happen at that point in time. That's a decision-making error. Then, obviously, there were controller errors in terms of providing visual separation, context clues to the Black Hawk helicopter, but not sharing those with the PSA captain.
11: Steve Dresner, WTOP News.
1: Federal investigators are looking into an emergency landing on the beach in Ocean City. The National Transportation Safety Board is reviewing what led a small plane to touch down along the shoreline. That story from WTOP's Alan Etter.
13: The 1970 Cessna 150 single-prop aircraft took off from the Ocean City Municipal Airport around 5:30 p.m. Immediately, it began having mechanical problems, and it was too far away to get back to the airport, so the pilot did the next best thing, put it down on the beach.
14: The husband and wife who was in this plane refused medical treatment on the scene, and no one on the beach was injured. So we were very fortunate in many ways that this didn't end differently.
13: Elena Russo with Maryland State Police says the Ocean City Fire Department responded quickly, along with city and state police.
14: The Maryland State Police, when things like this happen, were really there just for the initial investigation. And then when it involves a plane, it gets turned over to the NTSB, sometimes the FAA, and they take it over to lead the investigation.
13: Alan Etter, WTOP News.
1: A few years ago, fare jumping on Metro Rail was a big problem. Now it's still a problem on the bus system. Metro says about 70% of bus riders are not paying fares. Well, starting next week, the agency plans to step up enforcement on that, and bus drivers are supposed to remind riders to pay. But that has the drivers' union raising concerns. WTOP's Mike Murillo explains why.
15: Bus riders not paying is costing Metro $50 million a year, and to get people to pay, General Manager Randy Clark says Metro Transit Police will be out to make sure fares are paid. And Clark said at a recent Metro board meeting, the bus drivers will be reminding riders what the fare is.
16: We're going back, I'm going to say, we're going to have operators go back to quoting the fare, which is very standard across the industry.
15: But Metro's largest union is against the move.
17: Bus operators and our members are pretty irate.
15: ATU Local 689's Benjamin Lynn says the policy reverses years of safety changes and puts bus drivers in danger.
17: I think every bus operator has a story where it's either happened to them or happened to someone else who works in the garage where they've been attacked or cussed out because someone just didn't want to pay the fare.
15: Clark says drivers won't be engaging those who don't pay, but the union still believes quoting fares is too big of a risk. Mike Murillo, WTOP News.
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1: It's 10:08. We got traffic and weather. Rich Hunter's in the WTOP Traffic Center.
2: All right, Nick, if you're traveling in Virginia, heads up for delays. Southbound 395 headed down through Shirlington, down toward Alexandria, between Glebe Road and Seminary Road. You're down to a single left lane to the work zone. They're still in the process of fully setting that up, but it is already quite slow getting through that work zone. Keep that in mind. The express lanes for now are open and get by without delay. Now, if you're traveling on southbound 95, slowdowns begin before you get down to Route 610 Garrisonville Road and continue into and through that work zone, which extends to a point just beyond Route 610. And again, you're squeezing by to the far right, at times only on the right shoulder, getting through that work zone. Now, on the Beltway, setting up on the outer loop as you head south across the American Legion Bridge toward Georgetown Pike, you'll eventually be getting by a single file to the right in that work zone. Inner loop as you head south of Greenbelt toward New Carrollton. Again, the bridge deck work returns on over top of 450 Annapolis Road. And there you get by two lanes to the left through the work zone. Selling your car? 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I'm Rich Hunter, your next update in about 10 minutes.
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3: Temperatures 75 to 81 this evening and then overnight down to 64 to 70 degrees. It's another hot day for Wednesday, but the last of this heat wave, 90 to 97 degrees, with a chance for some thunderstorms on the stronger, if not severe, side from 4 p.m. just past 11 p.m. We'll be looking at temperatures in the 60s by Thursday. I'm 7 News Chief Meteorologist Veronica Johnson in the First Alert Weather Center.
1: 77 degrees in Alexandria, 82 in Penn Quarter, 83 degrees outside WTOP studios. 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
19: Google is making big changes to how you will search for things online. At a conference Tuesday, the tech giant unveiled a new approach that relies on artificial intelligence, including a new search box. Google is calling this the biggest change to search in a quarter century. You are holding off on big projects around the house, and Home Depot says that is putting a dent in business. Redfin, meantime, says home prices in Greater Washington dipped a tenth of a percent between March and April. Year over year, those home prices were still up almost a percent. On Wall Street Tuesday, the Dow Jones Industrial Average gave back 322 points. The S&P 500 slipped 49. The NASDAQ surrendered 220 points. John Wardock, WTOP News.
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1: It's 10:12. I'm Nick Iannelli. Thanks for being with us tonight. A security guard killed in a shooting at a San Diego mosque is being remembered as a hero tonight. Three people were killed in that shooting yesterday at the Islamic Center of San Diego, including the guard. Investigators are treating the case as a hate crime. The police chief of San Diego says the guard helped contain that attack and undoubtedly saved lives. Witnesses and community members say he kept the gunman away from an on-site school where kids and teachers were inside at the time. Police say the two suspected shooters, identified by the FBI as teenagers, were later found dead in a nearby car. The latest now from News Nation correspondent Nick Smith.
23: Police say the mother of the 17-year-old suspect called them 2 hours before the attack. She told police her son was suicidal and ran away. She also said her car and several guns were missing. Police quickly learned he was not alone, but with an 18-year-old companion, and both were dressed in camouflage. Law enforcement then fanned out across San Diego looking for the two teenagers. License plate reading cameras tracked them to a mall. Investigators also went to the 17-year-old's high school, but police could not track them down. And not long after, they started getting reports of shots fired at the Islamic Center of San Diego, just blocks away from where the 17-year-old lived. Officers were on the scene within 4 minutes of the first reports of shots fired. That Islamic Center is the largest mosque in San Diego. It hosts prayers 5 times per day and also has a school on site for kids ages 5 and up. None of those kids or teachers were hurt, but officers did find 3 men dead. We know one of the victims was a security guard who police say played a pivotal role in preventing the attack from being much worse. He is being remembered as a hero for saving countless lives.
24: He saw the people. He said, there is somebody strange. Close the doors.
5: Then they closed the door. Otherwise, if he was going, we don't know what will happen with this innocent kid.
6: His actions were heroic, and undoubtedly, he saved lives.
7: The security guard, may God rest his soul, saved all these children.
23: Investigators say they found the two teenagers dead from self-inflicted gunshot wounds in the mother's car not far from the scene of the shooting. Police also found anti-Islamic writings inside that car.
1: That's News Nation correspondent Nick Smith reporting. An update now on the case against the suspect in the murder of conservative activist Charlie Kirk.
8: Lawyers for Tyler Robinson, the man accused of killing Charlie Kirk, are making their case to bar reporters and the public from parts of a key upcoming hearing scheduled for early July and to have some evidence sealed after the judge rejected their request to ban news cameras from the courtroom. Defense attorney Richard Novak accused the prosecution of causing bias for potential jurors by speaking to the media outside the courtroom.
24: Massive media interest in this case is not an escape hatch on Rule 3.6. It doesn't matter how much media attention there is. It doesn't matter whether it's accurate or inaccurate, as long as it's not something generated by one of the parties.
8: Prosecutors will be presenting evidence in July to prove the case warrants a trial, including alleged messages from Robinson admitting to the crime. I'm Lisa Dwyer.
1: Why was he out of prison in the first place? That's the question surrounding the 68-year-old suspect in a shooting rampage along Kenilworth Avenue in Prince George's County. That man had previously been sentenced to life in prison for a murder back in the 1980s. The story from WTOP's John Doman.
2: Larry Simpson's lawyer said her client had a drug problem during a hearing in September of 2022 when he was applying for a substance abuse treatment program. 13 months after that hearing, he was back in court, having completed the program in April of 2023 and already enjoying freedom, even if he wasn't supposed to be. By that point, he was having serious health problems, his lawyer saying it erased any threat he might be to public safety. After he told the judge how much his life had changed and how he was ready to give back, prosecutors went from asking for 5 years supervised probation to 2 years unsupervised probation, with 1 year credited to his time in treatment. You earned it, said Judge Beverly Woodard, but 2.5 years later, he now faces attempted murder and a slew of other charges. At the courthouse in Upper Marlboro, John Dome in WTOP News.
25: ABC News, I'm Dave Packer. Key primary races tonight in Kentucky's closely watched House race. Incumbent Thomas Massie throws in the towel.
26: I have called and conceded the race. We've been honorable the whole time, and we're going to stay that way.
25: Conceding defeat to projected winner Ed Gelrin. In New York City, it's believed a heavy truck dislodged the manhole cover, after which a 56-year-old mother and grandmother fell to her death into that hole, stepping out of her parked SUV. The Justice Department today issued an addendum to its sweeping settlement to end President Trump's lawsuit against the IRS that would bar the government from conducting audits of tax returns filed by Trump, his family, and their companies. This is ABC News.
1: Maryland transportation leaders are making a change to the plan for rebuilding the Key Bridge in Baltimore. That bridge collapsed after a container ship crashed into it 2 years ago. The reconstruction project will now be divided into four separate contracts instead of relying on one builder for the whole job. Business reporter Hayes Gardner with the Banner says the move is a significant shift from the original plan.
27: The builder and the state could not agree on a contract, and so the state is pivoting to a different approach. In some ways, it's similar because there's only one main contractor in charge of building the most difficult part of the rebuild, but it still is a change, certainly, from what was expected the last couple of years.
1: He says splitting that project into multiple contracts could attract more companies to bid, possibly lowering costs and speeding up the construction. It's 10:18 now. We got traffic and weather on WTOP. To the traffic center and Rich Hunter.
2: All right, Nick, if you're traveling in Virginia, southbound 395 remains practically stopped right now, headed south of Glebe Road down towards Seminary Road, where you're eventually getting by single file to the left. So heads up for that. The express lanes are open and do get by without delay. Southbound 95, heavy volume down in Stafford County as you're approaching past the exit for Route 610 Garrisonville Road, exit 143, down to a single right lane through that works, and at times only the right shoulder getting by. In Maryland, 50 westbound on the Bay Bridge, I should say eastbound on the Bay Bridge. The eastbound span is closed. Westbound carries two-way traffic. There's also a work zone on westbound 50 as you approach and pass Maryland 424 Davidsonville Road. Single file left gets you by that work. New Hampshire Avenue, bumper to bumper in both directions, just north of the Beltway. Traffic getting by single file to right through those work zones in both directions. And again, working on the inner loop as you approach and pass over top of 450 Annapolis Road. Two left lanes past the bridge work. 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
1: Over to 7 News First Alert, Chief Meteorologist Veronica Johnson.
3: We're dry tonight at 64 to 70 degrees, and then rising high again tomorrow between 90 and 97 degrees across the area. Going to be another day with near record heat. We may even set some new records for tomorrow. One thing's for sure, looking like more widespread thunderstorms starting at 4 p.m., continuing just past 11 p.m. Some of those storms could be on the severe side, producing some hail, even some damaging winds. Thursday, we're cloudy, scattered showers throughout the day, likely with highs between 60 and 68 degrees. I'm 7 News Chief Meteorologist Veronica Johnson in the First Alert Weather Center.
1: It's 81 degrees at BWI Marshall Airport, 78 at Dulles International, and 83 degrees outside WTOP studios. 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
0: happens here.
1: It was pretty hot today, and in two D.C. high schools, they had to close because of extreme heat inside classrooms. In a statement to WTOP, the D.C. Department of General Services says it's monitoring temperatures across all schools and is looking at using spot coolers and window units. WTOP's Kate Ryan talked with a teacher at one of those schools where students were trying to take their exams.
9: My classroom reached a high of 95 degrees yesterday.
10: Once again, the classrooms were blazing on Tuesday morning. So Cardozo High School math teacher Paul Abdu said after a Tuesday morning town hall, the decision was made to dismiss students at the Northwest DC Public School. But he said it comes at a really tough time.
9: We have students who are trying to sit AP exams, state testing, DC CAPE tests.
10: Ballou High School also closed due to HVAC issues. Abdu, a building rep with the Washington Teachers Union, says the on-site administration does what it can, but it's like Groundhog Day at his school.
9: Every single time it gets hot or it gets cold, we have the same issues happening over and over again.
10: Kate Ryan, WTOP News.
1: Health experts are reminding people to take precautions when spending time outdoors during heat waves. WTOP's Neil Augenstein.
11: Summer is here. We are all excited, but there are things that we need to do to stay safe.
12: Dr. Miriam Fisher with MedStar Health says you can probably recognize heat exhaustion.
11: We're sweating. We're lightheaded, we're nauseous, we have headaches, we have cramping, and we have weakness.
12: But heat stroke takes it to the next level.
11: The big sign that you've hit heat stroke is patients start getting confused. And people can die from this. We need to see those patients right away. We need to get them cool.
12: While your body can acclimate to the heat, these early heat waves are especially dangerous.
11: Because our bodies haven't encountered heat. Remember our long, cold winter? This is new to us. And so we need to give ourselves a little bit of time and be gentle and slowly expose ourselves to heat. August will be less hard. We'll all be used to it and ready.
12: Neil Augenstein, WTOP News.
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1: Sports on WTOP brought to you by Amentum, delivering advanced solutions for space and defense. Rob Woodfork is here. Rob, the Nationals had a good night.
28: Yeah, they really did. It was a wild game at Nationals Park. It was delayed by 45 minutes due to weather, but the Nats rallied from 5-0 down, and it all started with a play we hadn't seen in the major leagues in 4 years.
29: Swinging a fly ball, deep left center field, chasing back Taylor to the warning track. He will leap, Morabito leaps, and it's off his glove. They don't know where it is. This might be an inside the park home run. 3 runs have scored. Wood is circling the bases. The throw home is not in time. Wood with a head first slide has an inside the park grand slam home run. He brings them all in, including himself. They're going crazy here at Nationals Park.
28: Yeah, Dave Jagler.
1: They should go crazy to see that in person.
28: Oh, absolutely. I mean, it's rare. It hasn't happened in the major league since 2022. It's only the second inside the park home run in Nationals history. It was the first grand slam of any kind for James Wood. It was a 9-6 win over the Mets, credited to Foster Griffin. He is the grateful recipient of all that run support after a shaky start to his 5 innings of work. Richard Lovelady pitched a 1-2-3 ninth inning to get save number 3 against his former team. The Orioles' Taylor Ward homered on the game's second pitch in Tampa. The Rays, though, scored 4 unanswered. They beat the O's 4-1. They take the first 2 games of this series of 3. And mark your calendars, College Hoops fans. The men of Maryland and Virginia will renew their old ACC rivalry Friday, November 13th at Xfinity Center in the second meeting of the 4-game series. And looks like road teams are going to sweep game ones of the NBA's conference finals. The Cleveland Cavaliers all over the New York Knicks, 93-76 midway through the fourth quarter. They've erased an early 11-point deficit to amass this lead as the favored Knicks, 5 of 25 from three-point range. Jalen Brunson, 0 for 5 from deep on an off-shooting night for him. Rob Woodfork, WTOP Sports.
1: It's 10:28. We've got WTOP traffic and weather. Rich Hunter's in the traffic center.
2: All right, outer loop of the Beltway now jammed, headed south of River Road across the American Legion Bridge, where you get by the work zone, single file to the right. On the inner loop of the Beltway, they are finally setting up as you approach Old Georgetown Road and headed over toward 355 and eventually maybe as far as Connecticut Avenue, where you're getting by the work zone in 2 lanes to the left, it looks like. So heads up for that. And if you're traveling on the inner loop in Prince George's County, as you approach and pass over top of 450 Annapolis Road, stay left past the bridge work. 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Try the new tuna poke bowl featuring ponzu marinated tuna over seaweed salad and rice. Silver Diner, it's the diner you love with the food evolved for today. I'm Rich Hunter, next update in about 10 minutes.
1: Mild tonight, lows around 70 degrees. Tomorrow, hot with highs in the mid-90s and strong storms later in the day.
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1: Good evening. I'm Nick Iannelli. Juan Herrera is our producer.
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1: We've learned that Kentucky Congressman Thomas Massey has lost his Republican House primary tonight after a strong effort by President Trump and the Trump administration to oust him through the challenger and now the primary winner, Ed Gelrine. The result shows the president's persisting influence over Republican voters around the country. Massey has served in Congress since 2012.
7: Massey now becomes just the latest in a long series of Republicans who've been booted from office because they crossed hairs with the president. Massey reminded us he has about a 90% voting record with House Republicans. It's that 10%, though, that upsets the White House because he's opposed to the war in Iran. He pushed for more transparency with the Epstein documents. He's been a big critic of foreign aid and other excessive federal spending.
1: That's CBS News senior White House and political correspondent Ed O'Keefe. President Trump says the U.S. may still carry out more strikes on Iran and that he was close to taking action as recently as today. The president says Iran's leaders are, quote, begging for a deal, but warned that if an agreement is not reached soon, the U.S. could launch a new strike within days. He suggested a possible timeline of later this week or early next week, saying the goal is to stop Iran from developing a nuclear weapon.
8: President Trump said Tuesday he was an hour away from making a decision to launch military strikes today against Iran.
15: Yeah, it was all done. The boats, the ships are all loaded. They're loaded to the brim. And we're all set to start.
8: But the president said he put the strikes on hold at the request of Qatar, Saudi Arabia, and the UAE. Asked about his new deadline for Iran to come to the negotiating table, the president said,
15: I mean, I'm saying 2 or 3 days, maybe Friday, Saturday, Sunday, something, maybe early next week, a limited period of time.
8: Karen Travers, ABC News, the White House.
1: More now from CBS News political reporter Zach Hudak.
23: This is a story that we've heard before over the past few months with the Iran war. We have repeatedly seen the president use kind of a carrot and stick maneuver where he threatens that major attacks, potentially total annihilation, are coming if there is not progress made. And then he announces last minute, right before said attacks, that there are serious talks happening. And then a week or so goes by and we get statements from the Iranians that progress is not being made, and the president issues yet another ultimatum or another threat. So this seems in a lot of ways like a loop that the administration is stuck in. And I want to emphasize that they're in a particularly tough position here, being in a midterm year. They really need to find a way to show that they're getting some sort of victory out of Iran. So far, the strait has been largely closed or much more difficult to navigate. That's brought up prices. And at a minimum, they need to show Iran, as a result of this, is not going to be pursuing a nuclear weapon. And frankly, they're not there yet. We've had several summits in Pakistan. The Pakistanis have been particularly helpful for the administration in building trust throughout these negotiations. That being said, it's not clear how they get out of it. With this current system, it seems like we're very much stuck in this cycle. I don't know at what point the president's threats stop meaning as much to the Iranians because he has so many times issued them and then taken them away.
1: That's CBS News political reporter Zach Hudak. The Senate is moving forward with legislation that could force President Trump to withdraw from the conflict with Iran. In a 50-47 vote, lawmakers advanced a war powers measure that would require the president to get congressional approval to continue the military campaign or pull the U.S. out. A small group of Republicans joined Democrats to support that measure and now heads toward a final vote. The Justice Department is expanding a controversial settlement tied to President Trump's lawsuit over the leak of his tax returns. A newly released addendum says the IRS will no longer pursue any audits or claims against the president, his family, or his businesses tied to past tax filings. That language was not included in the initial agreement announced just a day earlier, which set up a nearly $1.8 billion fund to compensate people that the Trump administration claims were targeted by government weaponization.
24: In a truly unprecedented move, the U.S. government has agreed to permanently drop tax claims connected to President Trump and his family and the Trump Organization. And this all happened because, frankly, President Trump tells the Attorney General and at the agencies, including IRS, what to do.
1: That's former federal prosecutor and law professor Lori Levinson. Democrats blasted acting Attorney General Todd Blanche during a Senate hearing today. that was centered around that fund. WTOP's Mitchell Miller today on the Hill.
0: The fund comes from a settlement between President Trump and the IRS after he sued when his tax returns were leaked. Democrats charge that the fund is illegal and call it a slush fund for the president's allies, including those pardoned for the January 6th attack on the Capitol. Maryland Senator Chris Van Hollen asked Blanche if those who attacked Capitol police officers that day will be prohibited from getting money from the fund.
9: Anybody in this country is eligible to apply.
10: Are there going to be rules that say that if you've assaulted a Capitol Hill police officer or committed a violent crime, you will not be eligible? Why not make that a rule?
9: I'm not one of the commissioners setting up the rules.
0: On another matter, Blanche told Van Hollen he would not recommend a pardon for longtime Jeffrey Epstein associate Ghislaine Maxwell. On Capitol Hill, Mitchell Miller, WTOP News.
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1: It's 10:38, traffic and weather on WTOP. Rich Hunter's in the traffic center.
2: All right, it is a pretty brutal night out there on the roads tonight. We'll start off on 395 southbound Again, the work's done in place between Glebe Road and Seminary Road, where you're down to a single left lane getting by. If you don't want to commit to it, either use the express lanes or get off earlier, because folks are lined up for, it looks like, a good quarter mile to exit at Glebe Road. Not the best place to do that with that traffic light at the bottom of that ramp. You're better off continuing, finding another way around it, maybe Washington Boulevard or Columbia Pike, rather than trying to get off at Glebe Road. Now, elsewhere, 95 southbound, the work zone begins right before mile marker 145, so about a couple of miles north of Route 610 Stafford. Actually ends right near the interchange for Route 610 tonight, but you're still squeezing by single file to right. It is quite slow getting into and through that work zone. On the outer loop of the Beltway, it is now jammed, leaving River Road, headed across the American Legion Bridge, past George Washington Parkway to a Georgetown Pike, where you're eventually down to a single right lane through that work zone. 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I'm Rich Hunter, your next update in about 10 minutes.
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3: Tonight, down to 64 to 70 degrees. That's how we'll start your day Wednesday, too. 90 to 97 degrees, the range of high temperatures for Wednesday afternoon. Partly cloudy skies starting at 4 p.m. to the north and west of D.C. Hagerstown and Winchester, a chance for some severe thunderstorms that'll continue to roll through the area until just past 11 p.m. Could get some gusty winds and hail and frequent lightning. But then it's 60s for temperatures on Thursday, 60 to 68 degrees, with areas of rain likely, especially between 10 and 4 p.m. could occasionally be moderate, if not heavy. Friday, 55 to 61, your range of high temperatures with a chance of showers. Saturday, Sunday, also a chance of rain in the forecast, will be between 60 and 66 degrees throughout the area. Monday is the one day, Memorial Day, where we could see a high temperature of at least 75 degrees, back to near average, but rain chance is still there. I'm 7 News Chief Meteorologist Veronica Johnson in the First Alert Weather Center.
1: 72 degrees in Fairfax, 78 in College Park. It's 80 outside WTOP studios. Money News with John Wardock.
5: Higher airfares are not putting a damper on flying, at least not yet. United Airlines expects more than 53 million travelers on its planes this summer. That is 3 million more passengers than last year. During the upcoming Memorial Day holiday, United expects almost 4 million travelers, up slightly from last year. Ryan Ewing runs AirlineGeeks.com.
6: The jury's still out a little bit on, you know, if this pricing will deter people from traveling. I mean, certainly airfares are higher. You can see that through even government data. But so far, you know, booking trends have remained strong, and most airlines have said that.
5: Meantime, the Metropolitan Washington Airports Authority is going to modernize parking at Reagan and Dulles airports. The Washington Business Journal says the authority is going to invest $17 million in new technology. Stocks slipped on Tuesday. The Dow Jones Industrial Average lost 322 points. The S&P 500 slipped 49. The NASDAQ gave back 220 points. John Wardock, WTOP News.
1: Food delivery has become second nature for a lot of American families. For some young people, it's hard to imagine going without apps like DoorDash or Uber Eats. And that trend is showing up at school. Food deliveries to public school campuses are becoming surprisingly common. And in some places, it's pretty controversial. WTOP Scott Gelman explains.
16: In some parts of our region, it's not happening. It's discouraged and or banned. But in other parts, it's in some cases welcome. And it goes a little something like this.
17: They basically have like a staff person, or maybe one or two, that were stationed outside that would be getting the deliveries. There was like a table set up, and then the kids would come up to the table to retrieve their delivery.
16: And that's a Montgomery County parent, but in Loudoun County, in some high schools, they have that same setup where for teachers and or students, there is a table right inside the front door where Uber Eats or DoorDash or any of these food delivery drivers can come and leave whatever they might have to deliver, in some cases for several students that are picking up several orders at a time, right in the front door there. In Fairfax County, it is not allowed. Students outright are not allowed to do this. In Prince William County, also not allowed to do this. In Loudoun County, it's decentralized. In some schools, there's that table. In others, it's discouraged. In Montgomery County, this is an interesting conversation because some Montgomery County schools have what's called open lunch, and that allows upperclassmen, juniors and seniors, to leave the campus and go ahead and pursue lunch during their lunch period outside of the school building. Some parents that I talk to say, well, we prefer the food delivery than our student leaving the campus. But the bottom line is it really depends on what school you go to and where you are in our region as for whether this is something that is banned or allowed. There are safety concerns for obvious reasons, and that's why in the places that it's banned, many people feel strongly about it. But then there are some who say their kids do it two or three times a week.
4: They're not ordering Ruth's Chris. Like, it's a small area of delivery places that they could even walk to, but again, I don't like them leaving the ground.
16: That's a Montgomery County parent who is describing the open lunch setup, says prefers the delivery versus going out and about and possibly not returning or being late to class. But on the other side, there's a Montgomery County mom who says that she only allows her kids to do it if they're paying for it themselves.
7: Not wanting to eat the food in the cafeteria and, you know, not wanting to take the time to make your lunch at home.
16: And so essentially, you have all over the spectrum here. You have some parents who are in favor of this and think it's helpful. They say when kids go to college, mom and dad are not going to be able to make lunch for them to take to school, and others have those security concerns.
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1: It's 10:45. I'm Nick Iannelli. Thanks for being with us tonight. Maryland transportation leaders are changing up the plan to rebuild the Key Bridge in Baltimore, which collapsed after a container ship crashed into it 2 years ago. We've learned that the project will now be split into four separate contracts. The Maryland Transportation Authority says breaking that work into smaller pieces will allow more companies to bid and possibly help move the rebuilding process along faster. Hayes Gardner, business reporter for The Banner, joined us to talk more about it.
18: It's a big shift. From the beginning, back in summer 2024, the idea was to find a builder who would build the bridge from start to finish. And in most cases, when you hire what's called a progressive design builder, which is what Kiewit, the hired builder, was, that builder builds the entire thing. In this case, it didn't work out. The builder and the state could not agree on a contract, and so the state is pivoting to a different approach. In some ways, it's similar because there's only one main contractor in charge of building the most difficult part of the rebuild, but it still is a change, certainly, from what was expected the last couple of years.
1: So the Maryland Transportation Authority says that this system will actually help the rebuilding process move along faster than it would otherwise. Why would it move faster using this method?
18: I mean, yeah, that's their hope. And I think engineers can debate whether it's faster to do a single builder or, which obviously is what the state wanted to do the first time. You can debate whether it's faster to do multiple contracts or a single one. There are advantages to the multiple. You can find someone to focus on a certain aspect. One aspect that they liked is that this separates the hardest part of the rebuild from other more manageable pieces. And so, for example, building the bridge structure that's over land is more accessible for builders than building it over water. And so a lot of companies will be able to bid on that, the over land parts. That will create some competition. Competition should yield some lower costs, should yield some maybe even increased timeline, because competition, you know, has that effect. So that's the hope, is that separating it out will encourage some competition.
1: You mentioned the costs. What are the latest cost estimates that we're hearing from Maryland state leaders as they announce this new plan? Did we hear anything new about whether this method of using several contractors will help keep spending under control?
18: So in November, they announced the bridge was expected to cost between $4.3 billion and $5.2 billion. And we at the Banner reported that Kiewit was proposing billions more than that, which, you know, caused the two parties to not agree on a price. The authority said today it remains confident that it will still be in that range they announced before, the about $5 billion range. So they committed to that cost. They did not, however, commit to the timeline. They said that which hasn't previously said to be 2030 for when it'll be completed. The authority said that a final schedule for construction won't be known until the contracts have been completed and the procurements have been done.
1: That's Hayes Gardner, business reporter with The Banner. It's 1048 traffic and weather. Rich Hunter's in the traffic center.
2: All right, traveling on the Beltway in Prince George's, counting on the inner loop as you approach and pass over top of 450 Annapolis Road. Two lanes to left past bridge deck work. Brief but abrupt delay there. On the outer loop headed south of River Road, not so brief. The work zone extends to a point near Georgetown Pike. Single file right gets you by. It is bumper to bumper slow getting into and through that work zone. Best to avoid that stretch of the Beltway as a result of that work. Now, if you're traveling in Virginia, 395 southbound, jam Glebe Road down to Seminary Road, where you're down to a single lane to the left through that work zone. Southbound 95, stop-and-go traffic headed south of Quantico down toward Route 610. Single file right at times, only just the right shoulder getting you past that work zone. In the district, there had been a mobile crew working on the freeway, eastbound 695, headed around toward the outbound 11th Street Bridge, but whatever they were doing, that seems to have wrapped up for now. If you're traveling on U.S. 29 in Montgomery County, southbound as you head south of Maryland 200 toward New Hampshire Avenue, single file left through the work, northbound they're blocking just a single left lane tonight. I'm Rich Hunter, your next update in about 10 minutes.
1: Over to 7 News, First Alert Chief Meteorologist Veronica Johnson.
3: Our temperatures will be about 75 to 81 degrees for the evening tonight, down to 64 to 70 degrees. Another hot one tomorrow at 90 to 97 degrees. We'll be tracking late afternoon and evening thunderstorms could be on the stronger side. I'm 7 News Chief Meteorologist Veronica Johnson in the First Alert Weather Center.
1: It is 83 degrees in the nation's capital. 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
9: ABC News, I'm Dave Packer. A number of key races tonight in Kentucky. Incumbent Congressman Thomas Massie has conceded the primary race after most reporting districts showed Trump-endorsed challenger Ed Gelran winning. Following Senator Bill Cassidy's defeat in Louisiana Saturday, Massie is the latest Republican to be targeted by President Trump to lose their seat in Congress. On the Senate side, ABC News projects that Trump-backed Congressman Andy Barr will win the Republican primary, deciding who will succeed Republican Senator Mitch McConnell. Authorities revealing new details on the deadly attack at an Islamic center in San Diego, describing two teenage gunmen who they say charged into the facility in body armor and multiple weapons, killing three people.
10: We have just learned from sources that a person previously reported the 18-year-old suspect in this case, and police made contact with him. They were reported that he was interested in extremism and mass casualty attacks.
9: ABC's Trevor Alton, San Diego. This is ABC News.
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24: Test your newsmaker knowledge this Saturday and Sunday morning in the 8 o'clock hour with the Mystery Newsmaker Contest. We'll play the voice of someone you've heard in the news this week on WTOP. Guess the newsmaker for your chance to win a pair of tickets to see the Beach Boys June 7th at Wolf Trap. Led by Mike Love, the Beach Boys continue to ride a wave unparalleled in American music history. That's the Mystery Newsmaker this weekend only from Washington's Top News.

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2: 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Rob Woodfork, what's going on tonight?
3: Well, it's apparently the night of the crazy comeback. Game one of the NBA Eastern Conference Finals looked like a runaway for the visiting Cleveland Cavaliers. They led by as many as 22 points. The Knicks couldn't buy a three. They were turning the ball over. And then Jalen Brunson woke up and said, hey, I'm pretty clutch. 38 points, a game high. He led the Knicks back to force overtime. They had a massive run to end the fourth quarter, and now they have their first lead since early in the game. It is 111-104 with a minute 13 left in the extra session. The Knicks outscoring the Cavaliers 10-3 in the overtime. Looks like they're going to hold on to home court advantage at least for one night. The Nationals-Mets series, that's been pretty crazy. The Nats avenging last night's extra innings flameout by erasing a 5-0 deficit to beat the Mets 9-6. They make Dylan Cruz a winner in his return to the major leagues from the minors, telling the Nationals radio network.
4: Yeah, I mean, we got a really good lineup here. A lot of young talent. But yeah, you can never leave us out. You know, it was early in the game, got down 5-0, got us in a hole, but we were able to fight back and string something together to get us the win here.
3: And he helped. He was 1-for-4 at the plate. The play of the game, though, by far, the inside the park grand slam by James Wood. You don't hear those words put together very often. He joins Michael A. Taylor in 2017 as the only Nationals to pull that off. And it was the first inside the park grand slam in the major leagues since 2022. Local product Nick Morabito, a memorable major league debut for the Mets. He made a number of defensive plays in front of friends and family in attendance. He finished 0-for-3 at the plate, however, and was hit by a pitch. Not a great way to reach base for the first time in the majors. The Orioles losers of 4 of their last 5 after taking a 4-1 loss in Tampa. The Rays did all the scoring after the O's Taylor Ward belted the game's second pitch for a leadoff home run. Rob Woodfork, WTOP Sports.
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7: This is Bishop Michael Burbidge of the Catholic Diocese of Arlington. 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Our Lord continues to invite us to approach him with faith, for he longs to heal our infirmities, forgive our sins, relieve our distress, and ease our burdens. Try not to be discouraged amid crosses, for we can never lose hope in the Lord's power to heal and transform our lives physically, spiritually, and emotionally in ways that we cannot imagine. Today, pray for the grace to persevere in faith and with trust in the Lord's healing love and saving power, for he will always transform our lives for the better.
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2: Traffic and weather, Rich Hunter's in the traffic center.
9: All right, Nick, our top traffic issues at this hour. Outer loop of the Beltway, that long work zone between River Road and Georgetown Pike. You're down to a single right lane getting by. They did have traffic stop for about 15 minutes. They just released it a couple of minutes ago, so it'll take some time for this to clear out if it ever does. Again, if you can avoid that stretch of the Beltway, that would be your best bet. Still working southbound 395 south of Glebe Road all the way down to Seminary Road. There you get by single file to the left. The WTOP Traffic Center is presented by Window Nation. 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I'm Rich Hunter. Your next update with Robert Workman is about 10 minutes away.
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0: 54 to 70 degrees, your temperature overnight and first thing Wednesday. We'll have a high temperature of 90 to 97 degrees. Last day of the heat wave for a while here, but thunderstorms in the afternoon from 4 p.m. just past 11 p.m. Those storms, especially north of D.C., could produce some gusty winds and hail. 7 News Chief Meteorologist Veronica Johnson in the First Alert Weather Center.
1: 83 degrees in the nation's capital.
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1: Good evening. Good to have you with us. I'm Nick Iannelli. It's 11 o'clock.
4: From ABC News. I'm Dave Packer. Primaries in six key states tonight. Polls have just closed in Idaho and Oregon. In a closely watched Kentucky congressional race, incumbent Congressman Thomas Massie has conceded to Trump-endorsed challenger Ed Gelrein.
5: Republican Congressman Thomas Massie of Kentucky was President Trump's number one political target this year. Massie now losing that primary. Trump was furious at Massie for his push to release the Epstein files, his opposition to the war with Iran. Trump even personally campaigning for Massie's primary challenger, ex-Navy SEAL Ed Gelrein. This was the most expensive primary in House history, upwards of $32 million spent. And before the polls closed, Massie telling me that no matter what happens, he will continue to speak his mind, even if that means crossing the president.
4: ABC's Jay O'Brien. The Senate narrowly advanced an Iran war powers resolution this afternoon. It's the first time the Senate has approved moving forward with the resolution after seven failed votes. Republican Senator Bill Cassidy switched his vote after getting primaried over the weekend by a Trump-endorsed challenger. Authorities revealing new details on that deadly attack on an Islamic center in San Diego, describing two teenage gunmen who they say charged into the facility in body armor and multiple weapons, killing three people. Hawa Abdullah, the daughter of hero security guard Amin Abdullah, who was killed, is now speaking out.
6: My father, my dad. He was a loving father, husband, son, brother, and uncle. To me, my dad was a role model. He was a best friend. He was the best, absolute best dad in the world. He was my protector.
4: Abdullah spotted the suspect and opened fire. Authorities are convinced he helped save lives. Ebola cases in Central Africa soaring over the last 24 hours. An American doctor infected, transferred to a U.S. military base in Germany in a protective bubble. You're listening to ABC News.
1: 11:02 on Tuesday, May 19th, 83 degrees. Mild tonight, lows around 70. Tomorrow, hot. Highs in the 90s. Storms later in the day. Good evening, I'm Nick Iannelli. We've got this hot, uncomfortable air sticking around the D.C. region for now. Temperatures have been in the 90s this week. There's good news and bad in the days ahead. The good is that we'll be cooling off a bit, but it's going to be gloomy weather with rain and even some strong storms on the way. We talked about it with 7 News First Alert Chief Meteorologist Veronica Johnson.
7: So far this year, we have had 2 days in the month of April where we got up to 90 degrees. Of course, yesterday, Reagan National, we got up to 93. So today would be your fourth day of the year so far at 90 degrees and higher. And today would be your hottest day of the year so far.
1: But at least we are going to start cooling down a bit now in the coming days, right?
7: Yeah, cooler going into the Memorial Day weekend. We are going to see a 30-degree temperature drop from tomorrow afternoon to Thursday afternoon. We'll go from 95 to 65 degrees. Just looking at the days since spring started, since March 1st, where we've had at least a 20-degree temperature spread within 48 hours, and we've done it 11 times. So coming up Wednesday into Thursday, that would be the 12th. We've done it a dozen times. So if you think that, boy, this spring has been really crazy with the seesaw up and down temperatures, you are correct. It has been. It's been, okay, one day we're in short sleeves, trying to stay cool in the heat, and the next we're grabbing the jacket again.
1: And when we go from really hot to cooler, we get some of that volatile weather, and it's looking like tomorrow we could get severe storms.
7: That's right. We're expecting some scattered showers and isolated severe storms, mainly during the late afternoon through the evening, and we're going to be sliding into a wet pattern. This is all part of the same weather maker that's been producing severe weather, to include tornadoes in areas like Missouri, even up into Iowa, all part of the same weather maker, but a weaker system as it moves into the mid-Atlantic. also going to be a system that's going to stall out. What that means is finally we're going to get some rain around here. Wednesday, we've got those thunderstorm chances. Wednesday night, rain. Thursday, 80% chance of rain. 60% chance for Friday, for Saturday, for Sunday with scattered rain showers. Even Monday, Memorial Day, there could be some periods of rain. Not going to be raining every single hour, but the fact is it's going to be rather gloomy and back to cool with those high temperatures in the 50s and 60s for Thursday through Sunday. Monday is the one day where maybe we could get into the mid-70s across the area, but definitely a cooler and a wet pattern coming our way.
1: So, Veronica, as we keep our eyes on the weather tomorrow for the possibility of severe storms, what are you seeing as far as the timing and the severity of those storms?
7: I'm at least seeing the opportunity for some isolated severe storms. After 4 p.m., I'm looking at spots like Hagerstown, Winchester, up into northern Montgomery County, and definitely Baltimore. That's where I'm seeing the most intense lightning for tomorrow, but that could be from 4 p.m. up until at least 11 p.m. for tomorrow. So right now, looking like just north of D.C., the most intense thunderstorms that could produce the gusty winds, the hail, as well as the frequent lightning.
1: That's 7 News. First Alert Chief Meteorologist Veronica Johnson. A significant setback for efforts to bring a legal marijuana marketplace to Virginia. Governor Abigail Spanberger vetoed that legislation today. WTOP Scott Gelman.
8: Governor Abigail Spanberger says the idea lacks the timeline, structure, or resources to be successfully implemented. But the lawmakers who crafted the legislation say her decision will allow the illicit market to thrive. The original plan lawmakers approved would have had the legal retail market open in January. There would have been 350 retail licenses available and a 6% statewide tax. But Spanberger proposed a series of changes that she says came after discussions with other governors. One would have shifted the consequence for public consumption from a civil penalty to a misdemeanor. She also called for the marketplace to open next summer and wanted to reduce the possession limit from 2.5 ounces to 2. State officials in Richmond have been critical of some of those ideas and said no to the changes before sending the measure back to her desk. Spanberger says she's open to working with lawmakers to get the plan right during the next General Assembly session. Scott Gelman, WTOP News.
1: This move by Governor Spanberger has upset those who've been pushing for a legal marijuana marketplace in Virginia. J.M. Padini, Executive Director of Virginia Normal, is one of them.
9: This veto is simply a slap in the face to the years of serious efforts undertaken by lawmakers, by policy experts, advocates, public health experts, and regulators who've spent more than half a decade researching, debating, and carefully putting together this legislation. This is a serious disappointment for a number of Virginia voters who believed her when she said on the campaign trail that she supported this policy change, that she supported taking marijuana out of the smoke shops and putting it behind an age-verified counter in licensed dispensaries. Rather than build upon that work, she dismissed it and proposed completely out-of-touch policies to repeal marijuana decriminalization that was passed on a bipartisan measure back in 2020. It would have recriminalized cannabis consumers, and lawmakers rightly rejected it. They did not even take it up for consideration. Virginians are once again being forced to tolerate yet another year of dangerous illicit market activity in every corner of the Commonwealth. Unlicensed predatory operators are going to continue profiting off of unregulated marijuana-like products while public health and safety are left unprotected.
1: That's J.M. Padini, Executive Director of Virginia Normal, which advocates for marijuana law reform.
10: Get a precision AC tune-up for only $69.
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1: It's 11:08, traffic and weather on WTOP. Robert Workman is in the traffic center.
12: Construction jam-ups on the Beltway. You'll be on the brakes hard. Outer loop after River Road down across the American Legion Bridge. The work zone goes all the way down to the Dulles Toll Road, and only one right lane is open through there. Southbound on 395, coming down from Glebe Road towards Duke Street, only a single left lane is open through that work zone. That could cost you an extra 20 minutes headed down from the Pentagon to the Beltway. South on I-95, they're milling and paving south of Quantico down towards 610. Just one right lane is open through there. That's about a 20-minute delay. Beltway in Prince George's County, Construction in the two right lanes on the inner loop from 450 down to Route 50. Outer loop had a fender bender between Greenbelt and Route 1, maybe a mile or so before the Route 1 exit, right near the Greenbelt Metro on-ramp. Looks like everything is over on the shoulder, though. 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I'm Robert Workman. Your next traffic report in 10 minutes.
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0: Tomorrow evening could be looking at more widespread scattered showers and thunderstorms, some of which could be tomorrow producing some gusty winds and even some hail around the area. Temperatures this evening, 75 to 81 degrees. Tonight, we're down to 64 to 70 degrees. 90 to 97, the high temperature on Wednesday as the front moves in, provides us with the rain and storms for the afternoon and evening Wednesday. It's cooler on Thursday, 60s for highs. I'm 7 News Chief Meteorologist Veronica Johnson in the First Alert Weather Center.
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11: The housing market for Montgomery County and for Washington, D.C. is still recovering from last year's federal layoffs. The Greater Capital Area Association of Realtors says housing demand was up 4% in April, but the days a home sat on the market jumped 33% compared to last year. And the typical selling price last month declined 5%, sinking to $660,000. If you love the lemon-filled glazed donut at Krispy Kreme and you complained when the chain removed it from the menu, Krispy Kreme says they heard you and they are going to bring the donut back. Stocks all red on Tuesday, the Dow Jones Industrial Average losing 322 points, the S&P 500 was down 49, and the NASDAQ gave back 220 points. John Wardock, WTOP News.
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1: It's 11:12. I'm Nick Iannelli. Thanks for listening tonight. We're following new details on the Trump administration's announcement of a new fund worth nearly $1.8 billion to compensate people who say they were targeted by the Biden Justice Department and Democrats. The plan raises the possibility that some of the money could go to people prosecuted after the January 6th Capitol riot, along with others the president has described as victims of political investigations. The announcement comes as President Trump withdraws a multi-billion dollar lawsuit against the IRS over the leak of his tax records. A five-person panel selected by the acting Attorney General will oversee the program, with the money coming from a Justice Department account used to settle claims, meaning it does not require congressional approval.
15: An order from the acting Attorney General has the Justice Department agreeing it is forever barred and precluded from pursuing any currently pending matters against Donald Trump, his family, or Trump-affiliated entities. The order specifically mentions any tax returns filed up to the date of the settlement of the lawsuit. The order, which does not spell out or speak to any matters which might be pending, is signed by Todd Blanche, who previously served as the president's personal defense lawyer. Stephen Portnoy, ABC News, Washington.
1: ABC News senior political correspondent Rachel Scott.
16: The Justice Department announcing a new so-called anti-weaponization fund, $1.8 billion in taxpayer money to be given away to allies of President Trump who claimed they were unfairly treated by the Biden DOJ. Among those who could see payouts, the 1,600 people charged in connection with the riot at the Capitol on January 6th. President Trump told his supporters to march to the Capitol.
17: We're going to walk down to the Capitol because you'll never take back our country with weakness.
16: The president defending the new fund.
18: This is reimbursing people that were horribly treated. It's anti-weaponization. They've been weaponized. They've been, in some cases, imprisoned wrongly.
16: The fund is part of a legal settlement between President Trump and his own administration. The president agreeing to drop his $10 billion lawsuit against the IRS over the leak of some of his tax returns several years ago. He's also dropping $230 million in claims against the Justice Department for investigations they launched against him. President Trump has acknowledged the unprecedented circumstances, a president suing his own administration, which he controls. Democrats tonight calling it a MAGA slush fund.
1: That's ABC's Rachel Scott with more. Here's ABC News Chief Washington Correspondent Jonathan Carl.
19: President Trump is not ruling out the possibility that January 6 rioters who attacked police officers could receive taxpayer money from this fund. And while President Trump himself is not eligible to receive any of the money, there is nothing or appears to be nothing in this agreement that would prevent organizations tied to the president from receiving that taxpayer money. The fund itself will be controlled by Acting Attorney General Todd Blanche, who, of course, was the president's personal lawyer. Within hours of this settlement being announced, a top lawyer, the top lawyer at the Treasury Department, abruptly resigned. ABC News has learned that that lawyer, Brian Morrissey, had expressed concerns about the terms of the settlement. Democrats are calling this corrupt, possibly illegal, and an effort to take taxpayer money and to give it to supporters of the president.
1: That's ABC's Jonathan Carl. Democrats are blasting the acting attorney general Todd Blanche. During a Senate hearing today, they raised a lot of questions about that fund. WTOP Capitol Hill correspondent Mitchell Miller.
20: Blanche told lawmakers today that the administration will be transparent about who receives money from the fund. But Democrats like Maryland Senator Chris Van Hollen are skeptical and say the fund is illegal. Van Hollen pressed Blanche about whether a man convicted of sexual child abuse after he was pardoned for January 6th would be able to get money.
21: Can you commit to making the rule so that that person is not eligible for a payout under this fund?
22: Well, you're obviously lying in your question, because there's no way that this person committed to that. The slush fund, as you call it, which is not, didn't exist.
21: I'm sure,
22: but I can commit.
21: Mr. Attorney General, don't ever do that again. I am reporting what he said. He said on the expectation that he hoped to get some of the funds.
20: Now, under questioning about Jeffrey Epstein, Blanche told Van Hollen he would not request a pardon for Epstein's longtime associate, Ghislaine Maxwell, who he met with while she was in prison. On Capitol Hill, Mitchell Miller, WTOP News.
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1: 11:18, traffic and weather on WTOP to the Traffic Center and Robert Workman.
12: Beltway road work now on the inner loop in Montgomery County. As you head past Old Georgetown Road, right side of the roadway is tied up. Stay to the left to get by. Looks like this might be a mobile crew that ends up over in Silver Spring, so they've got a long night in front of them. Outer loop, you've got a long wait in front of you through the work zone that begins south of River Road, bumper to bumper across the American Legion Bridge. Only a single right lane eventually open as you travel down through McLean, almost all the way to the Dulles Toll Road. That's how far down that work zone goes. Inner loop looks okay coming up out of Springfield. Over in Bethesda, they're still working on the water water main break from earlier today. Bradley Boulevard closed in both directions between Wisconsin Avenue and Goldsboro Road, and Arlington Road closed both ways between Kenwood Forest Lane and Bethesda Avenue, and there is no ETC on when they're going to get those lanes reopened. We're brought to you by Ultra INC. Victory belongs to those who can process the battlefield in real time. Elevate combat effectiveness with intelligence forged for the pace of battle. Ultra INC, powering decision. I'm Robert Workman, your next traffic report in 10 minutes.
1: Over to 7 News First Alert Chief Meteorologist Veronica Johnson.
0: Our temperatures will be about 75 to 81 degrees for the evening tonight, down to 64 to 70 degrees. Another hot one tomorrow at 90 to 97 degrees. We'll be tracking late afternoon and evening thunderstorms. Could be on the stronger side. I'm 7 News Chief Meteorologist Veronica Johnson in the First Alert Weather Center.
1: 82 degrees outside WTOP studios, brought to you by Len the Plumber Heating and Air. Trusted same-day service 7 days a week. Yeah, it's been hot lately, and two DC high schools, because of that, had to close today. There was extreme heat inside classrooms. The DC Department of General Services, in a statement to WTOP, says it's monitoring temperatures across all schools and is looking at using spot coolers and window units in some cases. WTOP's Kate Ryan spoke with a teacher at one of those schools.
4: We all remember the winter conditions that we had. Students were sat in class in their coats, cold.
5: Well, it was nothing like that at Cardozo High School this week. Instead, math teacher Paul Abdu said the temperatures hit 95 degrees inside on Monday, and students were sent home Tuesday morning as interior building temperatures soared once again. Abdu, a Washington Teachers Union building rep, says the frustrating thing is the extremes of heat and cold and HVAC system failures are not new.
4: We got a full refurbishment in 2013, but the whole time I've been at Cardozo, which is 5 years, we've had perennial heating issues.
5: Ballou High School also canceled classes Tuesday. Kate Ryan, WTOP News.
6: ABC News, I'm Dave Packer. A number of key races tonight in Kentucky. Incumbent Congressman Thomas Massie has conceded the primary race after most reporting districts showed Trump-endorsed challenger Ed Gelrein winning. In Georgia, Lieutenant Governor Burt Jones and healthcare billionaire Rick Jackson have advanced to the June 16th Republican runoff for governor. And Trump-endorsed candidate Georgia State Representative Houston Gaines is expected to prevail in the Republican primary for Georgia's 10th congressional district. The Justice Department, barring the IRS from investigating past actions of President Trump, his oldest sons, and their companies. This follows the Justice Department's new fund, $1.8 billion in taxpayer money to compensate Trump allies, potentially going to January 6 rioters who attacked police officers. Vice President J.D. Vance defending the program.
7: Let's turn the page on this thing that we did under the last administration where we tried to throw people in prison because they had the wrong politics. Let's throw people in prison who broke the law.
6: This is ABC News.
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1: Nearly 70% of Metro bus riders are not paying fares. The transit agency says it's going to be stepping up enforcement on that starting next week. But as WTOP's Mike Murillo tells us, the union representing Metro workers is raising concerns about it.
3: Fare non-payment is completely unacceptable. It is costing us tens of millions of dollars.
10: Metro General Manager Randy Clark says starting next week, Metro will step up enforcement and education for riders. Each year, bus riders skipping fares are costing the transit agency around $50 million. One part of the plan is having bus drivers tell riders what the fare is.
3: They're in a secure compartment that we've spent millions of dollars on, and they're quoting the fare. They are not supposed to engage someone after that.
10: Metro's largest union, ATU 689, is against the approach.
11: Simply by saying, sir, ma'am, whomever, the fare is, you know, $2.25 to get on, that puts that bus operator at risk.
10: The union's Benjamin Lynn says operators have been hurt even with protective barriers and urges Metro to leave fare enforcement solely to police. Mike Murillo, WTOP News.
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13: In a wild game at Nationals Park delayed by 45 minutes due to weather, the Nats rally from a 5-0 deficit started with a play we hadn't seen in the majors in 4 years.
15: Swinging a fly ball, deep left center field, chasing back Taylor to the warning track. He will leap, Morabito leaps, and it's off his glove. They don't know where it is. This might be an inside the park home run. Three runs have scored. Wood is circling the bases. The throw home is not in time. Wood with a head first slide. That's an inside the park grand slam home run. They're going crazy here at Nationals Park.
13: Dave Jagler with a call on 1500 AM of only the second inside the park home run in Nationals history and first grand slam of any kind for James Wood. In a 9-6 win over the Mets, credited to Foster Griffin, the grateful recipient of all that run support after a shaky start to his 5 innings of work. The Orioles' Taylor Ward homered on the game's second pitch in Tampa, but the Rays scored 4 unanswered for a 4-1 victory to take the first 2 games of the series of 3. Mark your calendars, college hoops fans. The men of Maryland and Virginia will renew their old ACC rivalry Friday, November 13th at Xfinity Center in the second meeting in the 4-game series. Up a level, the Cleveland Cavaliers blew a 22-point lead in New York and dropped Game 1 of the Eastern Conference Finals, 115-104 in overtime, as Jalen Brunson led the Knicks by scoring 17 of his game-high 38 points in the fourth quarter in overtime. Rob Woodfork, WTOP Sports.
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1: 1128, traffic and weather. Robert Workman's in the traffic center.
12: Sizable construction delays in Virginia. Southbound on 395 from Glebe Road down to Duke Street. Only a single left lane is open. South of Quantico on I-95 down towards 610. Just one right lane is available. Those are both going to be double-digit minute waits as you head south. On the outer loop of the Beltway, the work zone starts before the American Legion Bridge in Montgomery County. Goes down through McLean towards the Dulles Toll Road. Eventually, just one right lane is open. That may be the biggest delay we've got right now. That could take you a half an hour or more to get from Bethesda down towards Titanic. license. On the inner loop, it's a mobile work crew working along the right side as you head past Old Georgetown Road towards 355. Eventually, they're going to end up in Silver Spring. And up ahead on the inner loop in Prince George's County, two right lanes blocked at 450 Annapolis Road down towards Route 50. I'm Robert Workman, your next traffic report in 10 minutes.
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17: A heated hearing involving the new taxpayer fund for the president's allies.
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0: Tonight, down to 64 to 70 degrees. That's how we'll start your day Wednesday, too. 90 to 97 degrees, the range of high temperatures for Wednesday afternoon. Partly cloudy skies starting at 4 p.m. to the north and west of D.C. Hagerstown and Winchester, a chance for some severe thunderstorms that'll continue to roll through the area until just past 11 p.m. Could get some gusty winds and hail and frequent lightning. But then it's 60s for temperatures on Thursday, 60 to 68 degrees, with areas of rain likely, especially between 10 and 4 p.m., could occasionally be moderate if not heavy. Friday, 55 to 61, your range of high temperatures with a chance of showers. Saturday, Sunday, also a chance of rain in the forecast, will be between 60 and 66 degrees throughout the area. Monday is the one day, Memorial Day, where we could see a high temperature of at least 75 degrees, back to near average, but rain chance is still there. I'm 7 News Chief Meteorologist Veronica Johnson in the First Alert Weather Center.
1: Warm out tonight, Tuesday evening, 75 degrees in Hyattsville this check, 71 Herndon, 81 this hour in Foggy Bottom, 82 outside the WTOP studios. Also coming up next half hour in the 1130 report.
19: The suspect in last Friday's shooting rampage in Prince George's County was already convicted of murder once. With how he was released, I'm John Doman.
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1: And a good Tuesday evening to you. It is May 19th, 2026. We do indeed thank you for taking us along for the 1130 report tonight. Welcome in for the ride. I'm Dean Lane. Juan Herrera is our producer. Another one of President Trump's political enemies has been defeated in a primary on Tuesday. Kentucky Congressman Thomas Massie has now lost his Republican House primary after a strong effort by President Trump to oust him, though the challenger and now the primary winner, Ed Gallran. Now, the result shows, we understand, the president's persisting influence over GOP voters these days. Massie has actually served in Congress since 2012.
25: Republican Congressman Thomas Massie of Kentucky was President Trump's number one political target this year. Massie now losing that primary. Trump was furious at Massie for his push to release the Epstein files, his opposition to the war with Iran. Trump even personally campaigning for Massie's primary challenger, ex-Navy SEAL Ed Gallran. This was the most expensive primary in House history, upwards of $32 million spent. And before the polls closed, Massie telling me that no matter what happens, he will continue to speak his mind, even if that means crossing the president.
1: ABC News correspondent Jay O'Brien Tuesday evening. Meantime, in Alabama, Mr. Trump backed Republican U.S. Senator Tommy Tuberville, easily won the GOP nomination for governor on Tuesday night. He'll face Democrat Doug Jones, that is, in November. And the former football coach defeated Jones in 2020 when the two were actually running for the Senate. WTOP at 1133.
4: President Trump says that he called off a military strike against Iran planned for this week, apparently at the request of Gulf allies. CBS's Linda Kenyon tonight has the latest from the White House.
5: Vice President J.D. Vance, who took part in early negotiations, says the president believes the U.S. is in a good position.
6: We think that we've made a lot of progress. We think the Iranians want to make a deal. The president of the United States has asked us to negotiate in good faith, and that's exactly what we've done.
5: Speaking to reporters, the vice president added if Iran does not agree to a peace deal,
6: the option B is that we could restart the military campaign to continue to prosecute the case, to continue to try to achieve America's objectives.
5: President Trump had described an earlier proposal from Iran as garbage. Linda Kenyon, CBS News, The White House.
4: 11:34 on WTOP Tuesday evening. CBS News is hearing tonight from U.S. Army soldiers who survived a deadly Iranian drone attack on their command post in Kuwait at the start of this war. In this exclusive tonight, they tell CBS News correspondent Jonah Kaplan, the Army ignored requests, apparently, for more medical support that could have saved more lives.
7: After a drone crashed through his makeshift workspace, Army Major Stephen Ramsbottom says he began pulling his fellow soldiers from the rubble.
8: I wanted to see, like, a line of ambulances coming towards us or something. And there wasn't that. It was like, oh, man, we're on our own.
7: The strike killed six U.S. soldiers, all from the Iowa-based 103rd Sustainment Command. Ramsbottom believes one of them, Master Sergeant Nicole Amer, could have survived her wounds had there been a doctor or more than one ambulance at the post.
4: The Senate is moving tonight forward with legislation that could force President Donald Trump to withdraw from the conflict with Iran now. In a narrow vote on Tuesday, 50-47 was the vote. Lawmakers advanced a war powers measure, as it's known, that would require the president to get congressional approval in the future to continue this military campaign or pull U.S. forces out altogether now. A small group of Republicans joining Democrats to support the measure. The bill now heads toward a final vote. We'll keep you updated here on WTOP. It's 11:35 Tuesday evening. Now to Capitol Hill and the politics of it all. Acting Attorney General Todd Blanche in the hot seat Tuesday during a Senate hearing today. Now, Democrats pressed him over several issues, especially the nearly $1.8 billion fund that could potentially provide payments to allies of President Trump. WTOP Capitol Hill correspondent Mitchell Miller, Tuesday evening, today on the Hill.
9: The fund is from a settlement involving the president's suit against the IRS following the leak of his tax returns. Maryland Democratic Senator Chris Van Hollen says he wants to make sure money doesn't go to people like the man convicted and then pardoned for taking part in the January 6th breach of the Capitol. The man was later convicted of sexually molesting two children.
26: He said on the expectation that he hoped to get some of the funds from a payout. He's been hearing
27: the, you said from the slush fund, Senator, and that didn't exist when he said that.
26: This is the fund that the president and all of you have been telegraphing all along that you're going to use to help the president's friends.
9: Van Hollen also questioned Blanche about matters involving convicted sex offender Jeffrey Epstein. Blanche told Van Hollen he would not seek a pardon for Epstein's longtime associate, Ghislaine Maxwell. On Capitol Hill, Mitchell Miller, WTOP News.
4: 11:36 Tuesday evening. In other news, President Donald Trump Tuesday offering reporters a closer look now at plans for that White House ballroom project.
28: There will never be anything like this, Bill.
29: Amid the sounds of heavy machinery, the president brought reporters to a platform overlooking what used to be the East Wing, which has been torn down for the ballroom. He highlighted its security aspects.
28: Not only is it drone-proof, if a drone hits it, it bounces off. It won't have any impact.
29: The ballroom itself costs $400 million, which the president says won't cost taxpayers anything. He and donors will cover it.
28: This is a gift to the United States of America.
29: But the administration is asking Congress for $1 billion for security additions to the White House campus, including the ballroom. Several Republicans are against that in an election year. Sagar Meghani, Washington.
4: The Tuesday evening, May 19th. Thanks for taking the 11:30 ride with us. 11:37 the time now. An update on traffic and weather in just 1 minute. Meantime, if you're just joining us, welcome in for the ride. A recap now on WTOP Tuesday evening of the top stories we're following for you.
30: ABC News, I'm Dave Packer. An unusual order from the Justice Department barring the IRS from investigating President Trump, his sons, and their companies. ABC's Jonathan Curl.
31: In an extraordinary move, the Justice Department declared the IRS is, quote, forever barred and precluded from auditing President Trump, his family, his oldest sons, and their companies, or pursuing any claims for past actions. It's part of the unprecedented settlement after President Trump dropped his $10 billion lawsuit against the IRS.
0: After seven failed votes, the Senate for the first time narrowly advanced an Iran war powers resolution this afternoon. Primaries in six key states in a closely watched Kentucky congressional race, incumbent Congressman Thomas Massey has conceded to Trump-endorsed challenger Ed Gallrein. Ebola cases in Central Africa soaring in the past 24 hours. An American doctor infected transferred to a U.S. military base in Germany. This is ABC News.
4: WTOP at 11:38. Traffic and weather on the 8th. Good Tuesday evening to Robert Workman with us in the WTOP Traffic Center.
3: Good evening, Dean. On the southbound lanes of 270, your lanes are open, coming down through Rockville towards the lane divide. If you're getting on the outer loop of the Beltway, look sharp as you head towards River Road. Construction is going to take away eventually three lanes in front of you. Stay over to the far right as you head down across the American Legion Bridge. The work zone goes all the way down through McLean to the Dulles Toll Road. Inner loop, it's a mobile work crew going from Old Georgetown Road from or towards 355 right now along the right side. Eventually, they'll end up in Silver Spring. Virginia, southbound 395, road work, only a single left lane open from Glebe Road down to Duke Street, and just one right lane open on southbound I-95 overnight, starting south of Quantico and going down towards 610 Garrisonville Road. Northbound on 95, lanes are open up to the Beltway. I'm Robert Workman, your next traffic report in 10 minutes.
4: Now we take you over to the P.J. 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Here now, 7 News First Alert Chief Meteorologist Veronica Johnson with a look at that continually hot forecast for us.
10: Temperatures 75 to 81 this evening, and then overnight down to 64 to 70 degrees. It's another hot day for Wednesday, but the last of this heat wave, 90 to 97 degrees, with a chance for some thunderstorms on the stronger, if not severe, side from 4 p.m. just past 11 p.m. We'll be looking at temperatures in the 60s by Thursday. I'm 7 News Chief Meteorologist Veronica Johnson in the First Alert Weather Center.
4: We're at 74 degrees Gaithersburg tonight, 74 Tuesday evening. Arlington, 74 this check, Lanham, up to 82 outside the WTOP studios, where the time now is 11:40. On WTOP, of course, we bring you money news at 10 and 40. Let's check in with John Warthog.
11: If you eat organic fruits and vegetables, you are paying a lot more these days. LendingTree says if you buy organic produce, you are paying 59% more for fruits and vegetables than non-organic options. LendingTree's Matt Schultz says blame a number of factors, starting with transportation costs.
12: Some of it is the cost of gas. Some of it is just the cost of inflation overall, increasing the cost of production of these items.
11: Meantime, some are calling this the biggest change to internet search in a quarter century. Google unveiled a new approach to search at a conference Tuesday, a new approach that relies on artificial intelligence. On Wall Street Tuesday, the Dow down 322 points, the S&P slipping 49, the NASDAQ down 220. John Wardock, WTOP News.
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14: News happens here.
4: On the medical page tonight, public health leaders in Central Africa are raising the alarm big time as Ebola, they have an outbreak now growing rapidly, they say this morning. The WHO, World Health Organization, says tonight it's deeply concerned about this issue, what it calls the scale and speed of this epidemic right now. Congo reports at least 131 deaths and more than 500 suspected infections, a sharp increase from just a day earlier. The virus went undetected for weeks and is spreading, we understand, in a region already dealing with conflict and strained health resources at best. The State Department is strongly urging Americans tonight not to travel to Congo, South Sudan, or Uganda. More on all of this from ABC News correspondent Hannah Bata.
1: The CDC has confirmed an American doctor working in Central Africa is now being treated for Ebola. Dr. Peter Stafford has been living in Congo working with a medical missionary organization. His wife, who works with him, was exposed to the virus but is not showing symptoms. The couple and their four children are now being taken to Germany for specialized care and monitoring, along with another doctor also exposed but not showing signs of the disease. Dr. Stafford was diagnosed Sunday with a rare variant of Ebola, which has no vaccine. The virus can cause severe bleeding and organ failure. One doctor infected with Ebola while treating patients back in 2014 says he believes the current outbreak is much bigger than what current numbers show. The outbreak raising concerns here at home ahead of the World Cup. The team from Congo plans to use Houston as its home base during the tournament. The U.S. government is now refusing entry to non-U.S. citizens who have recently traveled through countries dealing with Ebola. The CDC says the overall risk to Americans remains low.
4: ABC News correspondent Hannah Bata. Tuesday evening. In other news, investigators are still trying to determine tonight what led up to a woman falling into an open manhole. CBS national correspondent Lilia Luciano brings us up to date.
15: When first responders arrived, they say they found her unconscious inside. When they pulled her out, she was transported to a nearby hospital where she was pronounced dead. A spokesperson for Con Edison said in a statement, "We have reviewed the video footage from the area, which suggests that the cover was dislodged after a multi-axle truck turning onto 52nd Street from 5th Avenue drove over it. Approximately 12 minutes later, the person involved in the incident parked her car nearby."
4: In other news, a man in Maryland locally who was once sentenced to life for murder in the 1980s is now back in custody tonight, we understand. This after a violent rampage along the Kenilworth Avenue corridor last week. He's facing more than 60 different charges tied to a series of shootings and carjackings. Now, as WTOP's John Dolman tells us this Tuesday night, questions are growing this week over how he was released in the first place.
16: In September of 2022, Larry Simpson applied for a substance abuse treatment program offered to people in prison, and it was outpatient. At that point, being in his 60s, his lawyer said the likelihood of him committing more crimes was low. Simpson was approved for the program, and 13 months later, asked for his sentence to be modified so he could walk free, describing himself as a changed person. "I'm not going to end up on the news for something stupid," was a direct quote. But by that point, he had already been living free for about 6 months after he completed his substance abuse program. When he spoke to the court, prosecutors actually lowered their probation request from 5 years supervised to 2 years unsupervised, with the first year already credited to him. Judge Beverly Woodard called him impressive and said he earned it. Now he's charged with attempted murder and lots more. At the courthouse in Upper Marlboro, John Dome in WTOP News.
17: Crashes, car fires, closures. If it's urgent, call the WTOP Traffic Center at 866-304-WTOP. What's happening when it's happening? WTOP Traffic Updates every 10 minutes.
4: WTOP News Time, 1146. Good evening to you. I'm Dean Lane. Thanks for taking the ride with us.
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14: News happens here.
4: Let's turn to some new info Tuesday evening here at WTOP from the Justice Department tonight on a controversial settlement tied to President Trump's lawsuit over the leak of his tax returns in 2019. A newly released addendum now says the IRS will no longer pursue any audits or claims against the president, his family, or his businesses tied to past tax filings. Tonight, Josh Gerstein, senior legal affairs reporter for Politico, joining WTOP's Nick Iannelli with more.
18: It was pretty surprising because it's a very, very sweeping document. It's fairly short, but as we just heard, it appears to release basically any money claim that the IRS might have had on President Trump, on members of his family, on any of the companies that he owns, as well as the trusts that control a lot of his businesses. It has words in there like any affiliates. So it could cover all kinds of entities, and it seems to basically resolve all these tax disputes in President Trump's favor, at least up to this point. It doesn't extend into the future, but it seems to go back as far as those disputes might go.
4: How unusual is it for the IRS to agree to not audit someone's past tax returns?
18: That's very unusual, according to the tax experts that we talked to. I mean, obviously, there are disputes in specific cases. Sometimes there's litigation, and sometimes that litigation is settled. But to basically settle a whole raft of potential tax claims and to promise not to reopen them is is pretty unusual to see it in such a sweeping fashion, you know.
4: That is Josh Gerstein on WTOP, senior legal affairs reporter for Politico, talking with our Nick Iannelli.
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3: Outer loop of the Beltway, quite slow, south of River Road, entering the work zone. That takes away first the left, and then the center, and then the right center lanes. As you head down across the American Legion Bridge, you're only down to one right lane open through there, and the work goes all the way down past 193, almost to the Dulles Toll Road. Maybe an extra 40, 45 minutes to go through there from Bethesda down to Tyson's. And now they've closed off the exit ramp to the George Washington Parkway. So you have one less option through that delay. On the inner loop, you're okay across the bridge. There is road work up ahead in Bethesda along the right side from Old Georgetown Road towards 355. I believe that's going to be a mobile crew. Also, a stationary crew working on the water main break in Bethesda. That's been there since this afternoon and will be there indefinitely. I don't have an ETC for them. Bradley Boulevard closed both ways between Goldsboro Road and Wisconsin Avenue, and Arlington Road closed both ways between Kenwood Forest Lane and Bethesda Avenue. I'm Robert Workman, your next traffic report in 10 minutes.
4: Coming up after traffic and weather on WTOP Tuesday evening for you in the 11:30 report.
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10: Our temperatures will be about 75 to 81 degrees for the evening tonight, down to 64 to 70 degrees. Another hot one tomorrow at 90 to 97 degrees. We'll be tracking late afternoon and evening thunderstorms. Could be on the stronger side. I'm 7 News Chief Meteorologist Veronica Johnson in the First Alert Weather Center.
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4: Good Tuesday evening, May 19th. Glad you're with us. I'm Dean Lane. 11:52, the time now on WTOP. 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
4: Memorial Day weekend is about to kick off summer, and a record travel crush is expected. AAA expects, they say, 45 million Americans to travel domestically despite soaring gas and airfare prices tied to the Iran war these days. Here in the D.C. region, for example, the worst traffic around here is expected Thursday at 4:15 p.m. on the Baltimore-Washington Parkway, with the drive to Baltimore nearly doubling to almost 2 hours now. Across the country, Monday afternoon will be the toughest return window on the Memorial Day holiday, while Sunday should be the lightest travel day. Most travelers, about 39 million, are expected to drive somewhere. About 3.6 million are flying as well. With temps climbing, health experts are urging people tonight to take precautions.
0: Heat illness can range from mild heat exhaustion to life-threatening heat stroke, and we need to know the signs and symptoms and know how to get help.
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0: Heat stroke is heat exhaustion to the next level. Your body loses its ability to regulate and you stop sweating. You can't cool yourself down. You get too hot.
7: She says it's especially risky at this time of the year.
0: One of the things that's amazing about our bodies is we can actually acclimate to the heat. So your body can increase skin blood flow. You can increase your sweating. You can increase your ability to perform work with a lower core body temperature. And that's why these early heat waves are so dangerous.
7: Neil Logenstein, WTOP News.
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1: Oh, it's too hot, lady.
4: May is usually the ideal time to plant those new beautiful flowers, but with much of the region now in a severe drought, it's changing how gardeners are actually approaching the season. WTOP's Michelle Bash looked into this, speaking with an expert about how to plant smart and make the most of limited water.
9: Even drought-resistant plants need extra water directed at their roots in the first year after planting, says Ed Olson. He's a consumer horticulture specialist at Virginia Tech.
11: Water directly to the plant, whether you're doing it with a

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1: The play of the game was by far the Inside the Park Grand Slam by James Wood. He joins Michael A. Taylor in 2017 as the only Nationals to do it, and it was the first Inside the Park Grand Slam in the majors since 2022. Local product Nick Morabito had a memorable Major League debut for the Mets. He made a number of defensive plays in front of friends and family in attendance, but he finished 0-for-3 at the plates and was hit by a pitch. The Orioles lost four of their last five after a 4-1 defeat in Tampa, in which the Rays did all the scoring after the O's Taylor Ward belted the game's second pitch for a leadoff home run. The NBA's Eastern Conference Finals opened in New York with the Knicks' thrilling comeback from 22 points down. They forced overtime and beat the Cleveland Cavaliers 115-104. Jalen Brunson scored 17 of his game-high 38 points in the fourth quarter in overtime. Rob Woodfork, WTOP Sports. After
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0: While AI adoption surges across the government, Tahera Zamanzada, executive advisor at SAP, says too often agencies are stuck in the pilot phase, struggling to scale the technology into full production.
6: I find that the pilot trap is very real, and it's happening often in federal agencies. What we find, the reason why it stalls is because folks didn't necessarily think about the other aspects, the change management, the governance, what the interoperability or the integrations are going to be.
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7: 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Robert Workman's in the WTOP Traffic Center.
8: Beltway slow spot, outer loop south of River Road. Well, you're eventually down to just one right lane through, open through the work zone that goes across the American Legion Bridge and all the way down towards the Dulles Toll Road. The slowest part, though, is getting to the bridge. Once you're down past the George Washington Parkway, it gets a little bit better. The exit ramp to the GW Parkway also closed overnight as part of the work zone. 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I'm Robert Workman. Your next traffic report in 10 minutes.
9: 64-70. Degrees your temperature overnight and first thing Wednesday. We'll have a high temperature of 90 to 97 degrees. Last day of the heat wave for a while here, but thunderstorms in the afternoon from 4 p.m. just past 11 p.m. Those storms, especially north of D.C., could produce some gusty winds and hail. 7 News Chief Meteorologist Veronica Johnson in the First Alert Weather Center.
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7: Good Wednesday morning, midweek, May 20th. Welcome in. I'm Dean Lane. Coming up this midnight hour on WTOP this morning.
10: Virginia's governor has vetoed a plan that would have created a legal marijuana marketplace. I'm Scott Gelman.
1: The Senate's Commerce Committee puts the FAA under the spotlight. I'm Steve Dresner.
11: A plane in distress is forced to land on the beach in Ocean City. I'm Alan Etter.
7: Down day on Wall Street, Asian stocks are lower. 12 midnight.
12: From ABC News, I'm Dave Packer. An extraordinary order from the Justice Department barring the IRS from investigating President Trump, his sons, and their companies. ABC's Jonathan Carl.
13: The deal was orchestrated by the head of the DOJ, Acting Attorney General Todd Blanche, who is Trump's former personal attorney. The president's settlement also creates

0: a nearly $1.8 billion fund, taxpayer money, to pay for Trump allies or anyone else who claims they were mistreated by the Biden Justice Department.
1: Primaries in six states Tuesday testing President Trump's grip on the GOP, and it looks like that grip is pretty tight. Kentucky Representative Thomas Massie lost his Republican House primary to President Trump's pick, Ed Gallarain. Gallarain after his victory Tuesday night.
2: My focus is on advancing the president's and the party's agenda to put America first. In Kentucky, always.
1: Massie was President Trump's number one political target this year. Trump furious at Massie for his push to release the Epstein files and his opposition to the war with Iran. But the Senate Tuesday narrowly advanced an Iran war powers resolution. This was the first time the Senate has approved moving forward with the resolution after seven failed votes. Republican Senator Bill Cassidy switched his vote after getting primaried over the weekend by a Trump-endorsed challenger. New details emerging about Monday's deadly shooting at a San Diego Islamic Center. Authorities say the security guard delayed the shooters on their way in, engaging them in a gun battle so 140 children inside the mosque could go into hiding as police came.
3: They believe the shooters chose to leave when they heard sirens coming on their way outside, shooting and killing two more victims. The FBI says it has recovered writings. It describes those writings as a manifesto. It says that the manifesto, as they describe it, is full of hate against all religions and against multiple races. Alex Stone, ABC News, San Diego.
1: Also in Southern California, new wildfire has broken out, this time in Riverside County. 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
4: WTOP at 1202. Good Wednesday morning, midweek, May 20th, 2026. Thanks for taking the midnight hour ride. Partly cloudy, warm, 67 to 75 by daybreak, according to Veronica. Then we're under a weather alert Wednesday with rain and hot. In the 90s, we're at 80 in Washington right now. Good morning to you. I'm Dean Lane. Topping the stories we're following for you locally this morning, we begin the ride this half hour updating you on a significant setback in efforts to bring a legal marijuana marketplace to the state of Virginia to tell you about this morning. Virginia's Governor Abigail Spanberger has this week vetoed legislation that would have created a regulated retail system for marijuana similar to what's now in place in Maryland. WTOP Scott Gelman has the latest this morning Wednesday on what this means moving forward with this project.
5: Former Governor Glenn Youngkin vetoed a similar idea, and Governor Abigail Spanberger has now done the same. In a statement, she says the plan lacked the timeline, structure, or resources to be properly implemented. Under the proposal that passed through Richmond, the legal retail market would have opened in January. There would have been a 6% statewide tax and 350 retail licenses. But Spanberger proposed dozens of changes, reducing the licenses to 200, starting retail sales next summer, and reducing the possession limit from 2.5 ounces to 2. She says those proposals came after discussions with governors in other states. Lawmakers were particularly concerned about her proposal to change the consequence for public consumption from a civil penalty to a misdemeanor. In a joint statement, the two lawmakers who introduced the proposal say the veto prolongs uncertainty and that the veto and its consequences belong to the governor and governor alone. Spanberger, meanwhile, says she's open to resuming discussions about the plan for a retail market during the next General Assembly session. Scott Gelman, WTOP News.
4: WTOP News time now, 12:03. Repair work continues this overnight early morning on a water main break locally that has shut down parts of Bradley Boulevard in Bethesda. The broken pipe, which is 20 inches in diameter, led to significant flooding near the Bradley Shopping Center.
6: This pipe only dates back to being installed in the ground in 2018. So it is a relatively young pipe. We will get it out of the ground and our engineers will do an analysis on it and we will understand what happened to this pipe and why it failed. As a relatively young pipe, we have pipes in our system 70, 80 years old. So a pipe dating back to 2018 is a newer pipe. So we will get to the bottom of that and understand why it failed.
4: That's Lynn Riggins this morning with WSSC Water. Drivers are being urged at this point to avoid that area at all costs if you can, and expect delays if you can't. Bradley Boulevard is expected to remain closed in both directions between Arlington Road and Hillendale Road for the Wednesday morning commute. We'll update you, of course, your weather station, traffic and weather here. Every 10 minutes on the 8th, we'll get you through it, as we always do here at WTOP at 12:05. Head of the FAA was on Capitol Hill Tuesday testifying in front of a Senate committee about last year's deadly crash involving a military helicopter and a passenger jet, that awful accident near Reagan National Airport. Lawmakers pressed for answers on what went wrong and what's being done now to prevent a similar tragedy ever happening again. WTOP Steve Dresner.
7: Along with the head of the FAA, there were relatives of the 67 people who perished in last year's crash present. Bedford publicly acknowledged there was an understaffed DCA tower, along with poor communications that were among some of the factors cited in the NTSB's final report.
8: We combined that desk in order to allow a controller to go do less valuable tasks, paperwork tasks. There was no reason that that needed to happen at that point in time. That's a decision-making error. Then, obviously, there were controller errors in terms of providing visual separation, context clues to the Black Hawk helicopter, but not sharing those with the PSA captain.
7: Steve Dresner, WTOP News.
4: Meantime, federal investigators are looking into an emergency landing on the beach in Ocean City. The NTSB, National Transportation Safety Board, is this morning reviewing, they say, what led to a small plane to touch down along the shoreline. WTOP's Alan Etter with more on that.
9: The 1970 Cessna 150 single-prop aircraft took off from the Ocean City Municipal Airport around 5:30 p.m. Immediately, it began having mechanical problems, and it was too far away to get back to the airport, so the pilot did the next best thing, put it down on the beach.
10: The husband and wife who was in this plane refused medical treatment on the scene, and no one on the beach was injured, so we were very fortunate in many ways that this didn't end differently.
9: Elena Russo with Maryland State Police says the Ocean City Fire Department responded quickly along with city and state police.
10: The Maryland State Police, when things like this happen, were really there just for the initial investigation. And then when it involves a plane, it gets turned over to the NTSB, sometimes the FAA, and they take it over to lead the investigation.
9: Alan Etter, WTOP News.
4: 12:07 on WTOP Wednesday morning. A few years ago, fare jumping on Metro Rail was a major problem. Now it's still an issue on the bus system these days, we're told. Metro says close to 70% of overall riders are not paying their fares. Starting next week, to that end, the agency plans to step up enforcement now. Bus drivers are also supposed to remind riders to pay, but that has the drivers' union raising concerns about their safety. Our story from WTOP's Mike Murillo.
11: Bus riders not paying is costing Metro $50 million a year, and to get people to pay, General Manager Randy Clark says Metro Transit Police will be out to make sure fares are paid. And Clark said at a recent Metro board meeting, the bus drivers will be reminding riders what the fare is.
12: We're going back. I'm going to say we're going to have operators go back to quoting the fare, which is very standard across the industry.
11: But Metro's largest union is against the move.
13: Bus operators and our members are pretty irate.
11: ATU Local 689's Benjamin Lynn says the policy reverses years of safety changes and puts bus drivers in danger.
13: I think every bus operator has a story where it's either happened to them or happened to someone else who works in the garage where they've been attacked or cussed out because someone just didn't want to pay the fare.
11: Clark says drivers won't be engaging those who don't pay, but the union still believes quoting fares is too big of a risk. Mike Murillo, WTOP News.
4: Good Wednesday morning, midweek, May 20th, 2026. 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
16: Michael and Son.
4: I think good weather on the 8th. Good Wednesday morning to Robert Workman with us, the midnight hour here at WTOP. He's in the traffic center, of course.
17: Good morning, Dean. Outer loop of the Beltway coming through Greenbelt over towards College Park. Accident cleanup still along the right side. Looks like they're poking out into the travel lane as you head between the Greenbelt Metro Station on-ramp and Route 1. So be careful through there. Up ahead, there's road work and a big slowdown south of River Road. Eventually, you're squeezed down to just a single right lane open across the American Legion Bridge, and the work goes all the way down through McLean towards Tyson's. On the inner loop of the Beltway, they're doing work along the right side from Old Georgetown Road to 355. So as you head around that squeeze point, you'll be narrowed down. Stay over to the left to get by. And up ahead over in New Carrollton, they're working in the two right lanes at Annapolis Road. Selling your car? Watch out for fake payments, unsafe meetups, endless hang. 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I'm Robert Workman, your next traffic report in 10 minutes.
4: Let's check that forecast now with Veronica this morning. Continuing hot, hot, hot.
18: Dry conditions here early this morning, but could be looking at some active weather for the afternoon and evening, anytime after 3 p.m. with scattered thunderstorms that may be producing some gusty winds, hail, and frequent lightning. Going to be a hot one, too. Temperatures expected to be up around 90 to 97 degrees on your Wednesday. Thursday, Friday, Saturday, and Sunday, we'll have temperatures around 60 to 65 degrees, much cooler with rain showers in the forecast each day. I'm 7 News Chief Meteorologist Veronica Johnson in the First Alert Weather Center.
4: It's warm out this midnight hour. Wednesday morning, midweek, May 20th. We're at 73 degrees in Springfield, 75 Farragut Square, 72 Laurel, 80 outside the WTOP studios for the time now on WTOP. Wednesday morning is 12:10. 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
16: The housing market for Montgomery County and for Washington, D.C. is still recovering from last year's federal layoffs. The Greater Capital Area Association of Realtors says housing demand was up 4% in April, but the days a home sat on the market jumped 33% compared to last year. And the typical selling price last month declined 5%, sinking to $660,000. If you love the lemon-filled glazed donut at Krispy Kreme and you complained when the chain removed it from the menu, Krispy Kreme says they heard you and they are going to bring the donut back. Stocks saw red on Tuesday, the Dow Jones Industrial Average losing 322 points, the S&P 500 was down 49, and the NASDAQ gave back 220 points. John Werdock, WTOP News.
4: Checking overseas, Asian stocks this first midnight hour check lower across the board. This morning, the Nikkei is down by 915 points this check. The Hang Seng is off 140 points. The Shanghai is down almost 19. Good morning. Welcome in. Thanks for taking the ride with us. 12:11 the time on WTOP.
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4: Wednesday morning, May 20th, partly cloudy, warm, overnight low, according to Veronica, that is, I can say her name, 67 to 70, maybe just out of this check, 75 degrees. Then we're under a weather alert later on Wednesday with PM rain, heavy at times, hot, 92 to 96, according to Veronica. We're at 75 in Washington. Welcome in. I'm Dean Lane. 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
4: These days, if you watch virtually any sporting events on TV, it's nearly impossible to avoid advertising or references to sports gambling. Just how widespread is that marketing since the Supreme Court gave sports wagering the green light 7 years ago? The Washington Post decided to find out, to get some answers, as the amount of money that's spent on sports books has apparently reached nearly $200 billion. Washington Post data reporter Jeremy Merrill is one of the journalists who worked on this story, joining us now to explain his reporting and to discuss what he found about the sportsbook advertising picture.
33: We got AI to watch 50 hours of TV sports because, to be frank with you, I didn't want to watch 50 hours of sports. And so we got the computer to do it for us. We got the AI to count every single reference to gambling in the video broadcast and the audio from commentators. And it worked really well. The robot did good. It highlighted every reference to gambling, even the little ones off in the distance. But what we found was that across the 50 games from hockey, pro football, college football, basketball, both college and pro, every single game had gambling ads, promotions, or other references to sports gambling or other kinds of gambling.
0: Just how frequently were those mentions, either advertising or, like you say, audio mentions, how frequently did they appear on these broadcasts?
33: On average, it was one every 4 minutes, but it varies a lot by sport and by channel.
0: So which sports are most likely to see more gambling ads?
33: If all the sort of new references to sports gambling make you mad, hockey is the worst sport for you to watch. It was present in about 60% of minutes because it's there on the boards, it's there on the ice, and it's on some teams' jerseys, not to mention the regular 30-second commercials that are present in every sport.
1: Jeremy, how much money do the big sports books spend on advertising?
33: It's literally billions of dollars, which is a huge amount of money compared to the really kind of small amount it was, you know, 10 or a little fewer years ago before online sports gambling was legal in this country.
0: What did the people who run the sports book say about their massive marketing efforts?
33: They say that advertising is just one way to communicate to some fans how to increase their level of engagement. And that's in some ways that's from Joe Maloney, who is the president and chief executive of the Sports Betting Alliance, which represents a bunch of sports books. And that's their argument for it, is that for a lot of people, sports gambling, they can do it responsibly. It's a way to have fun while you're watching sports with your friends.
1: Is there any movement to restrict sports gambling ads, Jeremy? Any other way advertising for other vices is actually regulated?
33: Yes, there have been some proposals in Congress. It's not clear they're really going anywhere, but one proposal that's in Congress right now would ban gambling ads in what they call whistle to whistle from the kickoff or the tip off until the end of the game. And this is one of the things that was most fascinating to me, is that according to a November Ipsos poll, about half of fans said they would support banning betting ads during games.
4: That was Washington Post data reporter Jeremy Merrill on WTOP early Wednesday morning. 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
2: Traffic and weather on WTOP.
17: Southbound 395, road work from Glebe Road, most of the way down to Duke Street with only a single left lane open through there. That's an extra 5 or 10 minutes for your trip from the Pentagon down towards the Beltway. 95 in Springfield, leaving the Beltway, heading down towards Dale City. You're okay, but there are delays up ahead of you because of road work. Beginning south of Quantico, the left and center lanes are blocked, so just one right lane open on the way down towards 610 Garrisonville Road. Northbound on 95, your lanes are open up to the Beltway. They're doing road work at the Chesapeake Bay Bridge overnight. The eastbound span is closed, so you're sharing the westbound span, one lane in each direction. Also, some road work westbound on Route 50 near 424 Davidsonville Road. Stay to the left to get by there. I'm Robert Workman, your next traffic report in 10 minutes.
18: It's a mild start for your Wednesday, and it is going to be another hot afternoon. Temperature is only slightly lower than yesterday, and we did get up to 97 in D.C. yesterday. So between 64 and 70 degrees this morning, and 90 to 97, your range of temperatures for the afternoon. Looking at some hazy skies, clouds building in after 3 p.m., could be looking at some scattered thunderstorms, some of which could be on the severe side up until 11 p.m., gusty winds and hail a possibility. 7 News Chief Meteorologist Veronica Johnson in the First Alert Weather Center.
4: Right now, it is warm out this midnight hour Wednesday morning, midweek, May 20th. We're looking at 72 degrees. This check Tyson, 75 Waldorf, 78 L'Enfant Plaza, 80 straight up and holding in our nation's capital. And coming right up on WTOP this half hour for you in the midnight hour.
3: 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With how he was released, I'm John Doman.
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4: On WTOP Wednesday morning, we turn to an update now for you on the case against the suspect in the murder of conservative activist Charlie Kirk.
10: Lawyers for Tyler Robinson, the man accused of killing Charlie Kirk, are making their case to bar reporters and the public from parts of a key upcoming hearing scheduled for early July and to have some evidence sealed after the judge rejected their request to ban news cameras from the courtroom. Defense attorney Richard Novak accused the prosecution of causing bias for potential jurors by speaking to the media outside the courtroom.
11: Massive media interest in this case is not an escape hatch on Rule 3.6. It doesn't matter how much media attention there is. It doesn't matter whether it's accurate or inaccurate, as long as it's not something generated by one of the parties.
10: Prosecutors will be presenting evidence in July to prove the case warrants a trial, including alleged messages from Robinson admitting to the crime. I'm Lisa Dwyer.
4: An assistant principal here at home in Virginia is on trial, accused of failing to act before a 6-year-old student brought a gun to school and shot his teacher. That shooting happened, as you may remember, in 2023 at Richneck Elementary, located in Newport News, seriously injuring first grade teacher Abby Zwerner. Now, prosecutors in the case say Ebony Parker ignored repeated warnings that day from staff that the child may have had a weapon in his backpack. They further argued she was the one person with both the authority and knowledge to take action in this matter, but did nothing. Parker's defense attorney says this morning others at the school also had opportunities to intervene. Parker faces right now 8 felony counts of child neglect. Stay tuned. Why was he out of prison in the first place? The question for you Wednesday morning. That is the question surrounding a 68-year-old suspect in a shooting rampage locally along Kenilworth Avenue in Prince George's County recently. The man had previously been sentenced to life plus 40 years for a murder way back in the 1980s. John Doman from WTOP is following this.
3: Larry Simpson's lawyer said her client had a drug problem during a hearing in September of 2022 when he was applying for a substance abuse treatment program. 13 months after that hearing, he was back in court, having completed the program in April of 2023 and already enjoying freedom, even if he wasn't supposed to be. By that point, he was having serious health problems, his lawyer saying it erased any threat he might be to public safety. After he told the judge how much his life had changed and how he was ready to give back, prosecutors went from asking for 5 years supervised probation to 2 years unsupervised probation, with 1 year credited to his time in treatment. You earned it, said Judge Beverly Woodard, but 2.5 years later, he now faces attempted murder and a slew of other charges. At the courthouse in Upper Marlboro, John Dome in WTOP News.
4: Maryland transportation leaders are apparently making a major change to the plan for rebuilding that key bridge in Baltimore. The bridge collapsed, as you know, after a container ship crashed into it. That was 2 years ago. Officials now say the reconstruction project will be divided into 4 separate contracts instead of relying on one builder for the entire job itself. Business reporter Hayes Gardner with the Baltimore Banner says the move here is a significant shift from the original plan on the table.
12: The builder and the state could not agree on a contract, and so the state is pivoting to a different approach. In some ways, it's similar because there's only one main contractor in charge of building the most difficult part of the rebuild, but it still is a change, certainly, from what was expected the last couple of years.
4: Gardner also says this morning splitting the project into multiple contracts could attract more companies to bid, potentially lowering the cost and speeding up the construction itself. To the world of entertainment, looks like fans of Billy Joel, listen up, could soon be getting a new biopic about the Piano Man, but he's not necessarily thrilled with this.
13: Talk about pressure. Billy Joel's camp not exactly pleased with the production of that new biopic about the Piano Man's early career. In a statement to Variety, reps saying moving forward would be legally and professionally misguided. Billy and Me is set to focus on Joel's early career, told from the viewpoint of his first manager. Now, the statement goes on to say the producers won't even be able to secure any of his music for the movie, which is due to start filming this fall. Matt Wolf, CBS News.
4: Now, the film, we understand, is set to be directed by John Ottman, who edited the Michael biopic, currently topping the box office in this moment now. He also worked on the hit Bohemian Rhapsody about Queen. 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
14: In a wild game at Nationals Park delayed by 45 minutes due to weather, the Nats rally from a 5-0 deficit started with a play we hadn't seen in the majors in 4 years.
15: Swing a fly ball, deep left center field, chasing back Taylor to the warning track. He will leap, Morabito leaps, and it's off his glove. They don't know where it is. This might be an inside the park home run. 3 runs have scored. Wood has circled the bases. The throw home is not in time. Wood with a head first slide. That's an inside the park grand slam home run. They're going crazy here at Nationals Park.
14: Dave Jagler with a call on 1500 AM of only the second inside the park home run in Nationals history and first grand slam of any kind for James Wood. In a 9-6 win over the Mets, credited to Foster Griffin, the grateful recipient of all that run support after a shaky start to his 5 innings of work. The Orioles' Taylor Ward homered on the game's second pitch in Tampa, but the Rays scored 4 unanswered for a 4-1 victory to take the first 2 games of the series of 3. Mark your calendars, college hoops fans. The men of Maryland and Virginia will renew their old ACC rivalry Friday, November 13th at Xfinity Center in the second meeting in the 4-game series. Up a level, the Cleveland Cavaliers blew a 22-point lead in New York and dropped Game 1 of the Eastern Conference Finals, 115-104 in overtime, as Jalen Brunson led the Knicks by scoring 17 of his game-high 38 points in the fourth quarter in overtime. Rob Woodfork, WTOP Sports.
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2: Traffic and weather on WTOP.
17: Beltway Construction, Prince George's County. Inner loop, you'll lose the two right lanes as you approach 450 Annapolis Road heading down towards Route 50. Outer loop, your lanes are now open over through Greenbelt. There had been accident cleanup between Kenilworth Avenue and the Route 1 exit. Looks like they're doing road work in both directions on 29 north of New Hampshire Avenue in White Oak. Northbound, stay to the right to get by up towards Fairland Road. Southbound, you'll get by single file to the left. Outer loop of the Beltway, quite slow into the work zone that starts south of River Road. Eventually squeeze you down to just one right lane open across the American Legion Bridge on the way down to the Dulles Toll Road. On the inner loop, they're doing work between Old Georgetown Road and 355 with two right lanes taken away. I'm Robert Workman, your next traffic report in 10 minutes.
4: Let's check that forecast with Veronica this morning here on WTOP.
18: On weather alert for your Wednesday afternoon and evening. The morning is dry and quiet. Our temperatures running around 64 to 70 degrees and then up to 90 to 97 degrees for the afternoon. As the cold front moves in, more active weather, scattered showers and thunderstorms, some of which could be producing some gusty winds, damaging winds, as well as some hail and frequent lightning. That could last as late as 11 p.m. today. And then it's scattered showers for Thursday. today, much cooler with highs in the 60s. I'm 7 News Chief Meteorologist Veronica Johnson in the First Alert Weather Center.
4: Midnight hour, Wednesday morning, midweek, May 20th. We are at 80 degrees straight up in our nation's capital.
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21: 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The event is set for May 28th at Lincoln Theater. Also coming to Lincoln Theater, acclaimed actor Billy Bob Thornton performing with his band The Boxmasters on July 23rd. In other concert news, the Anthem hosts a celebration of all things 80s, with performances from Howard Jones, Wang Chung, The English Beat, and Modern English on August 15th. And the Merriweather Post Pavilion concert season is underway, with shows from Thomas Rhett on August 13th and The Fray on August 14th.
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4: Good Wednesday morning, midweek, May 20th, 2026. We do indeed thank you for taking us along for the midnight hour ride. Welcome. Glad to see you. I'm Dean Lane. Juan Herrera is our producer. Among the top stories we're following this half hour for you on WTOP early Wednesday morning. We begin with politics. Kentucky Congressman Thomas Massie has lost his Republican House primary after a strong effort by President Donald Trump to oust him through the challenger. And now the primary winner is now Ed Gelrein. Now, the results show here the president's persistent influence over GOP voters. It also adds to a growing number of Trump-backed primary challengers to defeat Republican lawmakers. Massie has actually served in Congress since 2012.
22: Massie now becomes just the latest in a long series of Republicans who've been booted from office because they crossed hairs with the president. Massie reminded us he has about a 90% voting record with House Republicans. It's that 10%, though, that upsets the White House because he's opposed to the war in Iran. He pushed for more transparency with the Epstein documents. He's been a big critic of foreign aid and other excessive federal spending.
4: That is CBS News senior White House and political correspondent Ed O'Keefe. Meanwhile, to Alabama, Trump-backed Republican U.S. Senator Tommy Tuberville easily winning Tuesday the GOP nomination for governor. He will now face off with Democrat Doug Jones in November. The former football coach defeated Jones back in 2020 when the two were running for Senate at the time. Stay tuned. WTOP at 1232. President Trump on Tuesday talking about his decision not to launch military strikes against Iran, at least not this week, as had been planned. ABC News White House correspondent Karen Travers with the latest for us this morning.
23: President Trump said Tuesday he was an hour away from making a decision to launch military strikes against Iran.
24: Yeah, it was all done. The boats, the ships are all loaded. They're loaded to the brim. And we're all set to start.
23: But the president said he put the strikes on hold at the request of Qatar, Saudi Arabia, and the UAE. Asked about his new deadline for Iran to come to the negotiating table, the president said,
24: I mean, I'm saying 2 or 3 days, maybe Friday, Saturday, Sunday, something, maybe early next week, a limited period of time.
23: Karen Travers, ABC News, the White House.
4: WTOP at 1233 on your Wednesday morning. CBS News is hearing this morning from U.S. Army soldiers who apparently survived that deadly Iranian drone attack on their command post located in Kuwait at the start of this war. In this exclusive this morning, they tell CBS News correspondent Jonah Kaplan that the Army ignored apparent requests for more medical support that could, they say, have saved lives.
25: Master Sergeant Anne Marie Carrier was Aimer's best friend.
26: She was like my yin and yang.
25: She says Aimer was still breathing as they set out for a local Kuwaiti hospital. Shortly after arriving, Aimer died.
27: Was the Army prepared for a mass casualty event like this?
26: No.
25: Two other soldiers told CBS News they asked for more medical support weeks before, but they say Army leadership ignored the request.
4: The Senate is moving forward with legislation this week that could force President Trump to withdraw from the conflicts with Iran. In a narrow vote, it was this week on Tuesday, 50-47 in the end. Lawmakers advancing a war powers measure, as it's known, that would require the president to get congressional approval to continue the military campaign or pull U.S. forces out altogether. A small group of Republicans this week joining with Democrats to support the measure. The bill now heads to a final vote. We'll keep you updated on WTOP. The Justice Department is expanding a controversial settlement that we've been telling you about here on WTOP this week, tied to President Donald Trump's lawsuit over the leak of those tax returns back in 2019. A newly released addendum says the IRS will no longer pursue any audits or claims against our nation's leader, his family, or his businesses tied to past tax filings. That language was not included, apparently, in the original agreement announced just a day earlier, which set up a nearly $1.8 billion fund to compensate people that the administration claims were targeted by government weaponization.
3: In a truly unprecedented move, the U.S. government has agreed to permanently drop tax claims connected to President Trump and his family and the Trump Organization. And this all happened because, frankly, President Trump tells the Attorney General and the agencies, including IRS, what to do.
4: That's former federal prosecutor and law professor Lori Levinson this morning. Former IRS officials are raising concerns this week, saying they are unaware of any precedent for the agency agreeing in advance to permanently stop audits of a specific person. Stay tuned. Democrats blasting acting Attorney General Todd Blanche this week in the hot seat during a Senate hearing on Tuesday. They are raising a number of questions now this week about a new fund, as we've just been talking about, worth nearly $1.8 billion meant to compensate people who say they were victims of weaponization under the Biden administration. WTOP Capitol Hill correspondent Mitchell Miller, Wednesday morning, Today on the Hill.
19: The fund comes from a settlement between President Trump and the IRS after he sued when his tax returns were leaked. Democrats charge that the fund is illegal and call it a slush fund for the president's allies, including those pardoned for the January 6th attack on the Capitol. Maryland Senator Chris Van Hollen asked Blanche if those who attacked Capitol police officers that day will be prohibited from getting money from the fund.
5: Anybody in this country is eligible to apply.
6: Are there going to be rules that say that if you've assaulted a Capitol Hill police officer or committed a violent crime, you will not be eligible? Why not make that a rule?
5: I'm not one of the commissioners setting up the rules.
19: On another matter, Blanche told Van Hollen he would not recommend a pardon for longtime Jeffrey Epstein associate Ghislaine Maxwell. On Capitol Hill, Mitchell Miller, WTOP News.
4: Good Wednesday morning, May 20th, 2026. Thanks for taking the midnight hour ride with us. Welcome in. 12:37 the time, to be exact. An update on traffic and weather a minute away. Meantime, if you're just joining us, welcome in for the ride. Have a seat. We are recapping some of the top stories we're following this morning, Wednesday, for you here on WTOP.
7: ABC News, I'm Dave Packer. In an addendum to the Justice Department's settlement of President Trump's lawsuit against the IRS, the Bureau would be, quote, forever barred from auditing Trump, his family, or their companies. Primaries in six states Tuesday, Kentucky Representative Thomas Massie lost his Republican House primary to President Trump picked Ed Gallrain. After his victory, Gallrain.
10: I want to thank President Trump for his support, his endorsement, and his counsel as I navigated this campaign, which is a journey of unto itself, and for his courageous leadership of our nation at this critical time.
7: New details emerging about Monday's deadly shooting at a San Diego Islamic center. Authorities say the security guard delayed the shooter on their way in, both of them engaging them in a gun battle so 140 children inside the mosque could go into hiding as police came. This is ABC News.
4: WTOP News Time, now 12:38 on your Wednesday morning, May 20th. Traffic and weather on the 8th. Traffic's first. Here's Robert Workman this morning.
17: Southbound on 395, only a single left lane open through the work zone from Glebe Road down towards Duke Street. 95 looks okay, leaving the Beltway down towards Dale City. Accident down near the Dumfries Interchange, exit 152. Looks like everything is on both shoulders. I don't think that one's going to cost you much time, but there's road work up ahead after Quantico, and that's going to block the left and center lanes and slow you down in a big way as you get by single file to the right down towards 610. Outer loop of the Beltway, the big jam up of the night through the work zone that starts south of River Road, takes away your left and center lanes as you head across the American Legion Bridge. The work extends all the way down towards the Georgetown Pike and the Dulles Toll Road. It looks like occasionally they're stopping all traffic completely for a few minutes at a time to reposition some of the equipment that they've got through there. That doesn't help. I'm Robert Workman, your next traffic report in 10 minutes.
4: 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Here now, 7 News First Alert Chief Meteorologist Veronica Johnson with another hot one as we begin the forecast.
18: I'm tracking the last of the high heat for a while. Today, the final day of our heat wave, and also some thunderstorms could be on the severe side between 3 and 11 p.m. today. Temperatures this morning, mid-60s to around 70 degrees. We're between 90 and 97 degrees for the afternoon. Heads up again, it's a weather alert day, so those storms could be packing a punch. Thursday, Friday, Saturday, and Sunday, afternoon temperatures 60 to 65 degrees. degrees, with rain showers each day. A little drier, at least on Monday. I'm 7 News Chief Meteorologist Veronica Johnson in the First Alert Weather Center.
4: We're at 79 degrees in our nation's capital, having dropped a degree in the last few minutes, where the time is 12:40. On WTOP, we bring you money news at 10 and 40. 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
2: Google is making big changes to how you will search for things online. At a conference Tuesday, the tech giant unveiled a new approach that relies on artificial intelligence, including a new search box. Google is calling this the biggest change to search in a quarter century. You are holding off on big projects around the house, and Home Depot says that is putting a dent in business. Redfin, meantime, says home prices in Greater Washington dipped a tenth of a percent between March and April. Year over year, those home prices were still up almost a percent. On Wall Street Tuesday, the Dow Jones Industrial Average gave back 322 points. The S&P 500 slipped 49. The NASDAQ surrendered 220 points. John Werdock, WTOP News.
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8: 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News happens here.
4: Turning to the medical page, Wednesday morning here on WTOP, an American doctor infected with Ebola is raced to Germany. Here's ABC's Faith Abube with details on that for us.
16: That American doctor, a father of four, who was infected with the Ebola virus while working in the Democratic Republic of the Congo, now on his way to Germany for medical care. The Christian Missions Organization Surge says Dr. Peter Stafford was transported onto the plane in a protective bubble. The doctor's family and another doctor also possibly exposed but showing no symptoms.
4: In other news, in Midtown Manhattan in New York City, a woman killed after opening her car door after parking and falling into an open manhole. ABC News Chief Investigative Correspondent Eric Nutersky this morning.
20: The horrific scene in Midtown Manhattan where a 56-year-old mother and grandmother fell to her death through an uncovered manhole. Donna K. Gosage parked her Mercedes SUV in front of Cartier and atop the open manhole, stepping from the car and dropping 10 feet.
28: As soon as she stepped out, it's like she took one step forward and just disappeared.
20: The medical examiner's office is still investigating the woman's death, but police said when she fell through the hole, she went into cardiac arrest from the intense steam heat.
4: We've been dealing with several days of intense heat and sunshine. Signs are pointing to a long, hot summer across the region. Health experts are reminding people this week to take precautions ahead of the holiday when spending that time outdoors with family and friends. WTOP's Neil Augenstein with advice this morning from a local doctor.
29: Summer is here. We are all excited, but there are things that we need to do to stay safe.
30: Dr. Miriam Fisher with MedStar Health says you can probably recognize heat exhaustion.
29: We're sweating, we're lightheaded, we're nauseous, we have headaches, we have cramping, and we have weakness.
30: But heat stroke takes it to the next level.
29: The big sign that you've hit heat stroke is patients start getting confused. And people can die from this. We need to see those patients right away. We need to get them cool.
30: While your body can acclimate to the heat, these early heat waves are especially dangerous.
29: Because our bodies haven't encountered heat. Remember our long, cold winter? This is new to us. And so we need to give ourselves a little bit of time and be gentle and slowly expose ourselves to heat. August will be less hard. We'll all be used to it and ready.
30: Neil Augenstein, WTOP News.
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0: crashes, car fires, closures. If it's urgent, call the WTOP Traffic Center at 866-304-WTOP. What's happening when it's happening? WTOP Traffic Updates every 10 minutes.
4: Good Wednesday morning, May 20th. I'm Dean Lane. Welcome in for the ride. 12:45 the time now on WTOP. Glad you're with us this morning.
3: WTOP. News happens here.
4: Maryland transportation leaders are changing up the plan to rebuild the Key Bridge in Baltimore, which collapsed, as you know, after a container ship crashed into it 2 years ago. We've learned that the project will now be split into four separate contracts. The Maryland Transportation Authority says breaking the work into smaller pieces will allow more companies to bid and help move the rebuilding process along faster. Hayes Gardner, business reporter for The Banner, joining WTOP's Nick Iannelli.
6: It's a big shift. From the beginning, back in summer 2024, the idea was to find a builder who would build the bridge from start to finish. And in most cases, when you hire what's called a progressive design builder, which is what Kiewit, the hire builder, was, that builder builds the entire thing. In this case, it didn't work out. The builder and the state could not agree on a contract. And so the state is pivoting to a different approach. In some ways, it's similar because there's only one main contractor in charge of building the most difficult part of the rebuild, but it still is a change, certainly, from what was expected the last couple of years.
9: So the Maryland Transportation Authority says that this system will actually help the rebuilding process move along faster than it would otherwise. Why would it move faster using this method?
6: I mean, yeah, that's their hope. And I think engineers can debate whether it's faster to do a single builder or, which is obviously is what the state wanted to do the first time. You can debate whether it's faster to do multiple contracts or a single one. There are advantages to the multiple. You can find someone to focus on a certain aspect. One aspect that they liked is that this separates the hardest part of the rebuild from other more manageable pieces. And so, for example, building the bridge structure that's over land is more accessible for builders than building it over water. And so a lot of companies will be able to bid on that, the over land parts. That will create some competition. Competition should yield some lower costs, should yield some maybe even increased timeline, because competition, you know, has that effect. So that's the hope, is that separating it out will encourage some competition.
9: You mentioned the costs. What are the latest cost estimates that we're hearing from Maryland state leaders as they announced this new plan? Did we hear anything new about whether this method of using several contractors will help keep spending under control?
6: So in November, they announced the bridge was expected to cost between $4.3 billion and $5.2 billion. And we at the Banner reported that Kiewit was proposing billions more than that, which, you know, caused the two parties to not agree on a price. The authority said today it remains confident that it will still be in that range they announced before, the about $5 billion range. So they committed to that cost. They did not, however, commit to the timeline. They said that which hasn't previously said to be 2030 for when it'll be completed. The authority said that a final schedule for construction won't be known until the contracts have been completed and the procurements have been done.
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17: Jam up continues on the outer loop of the Beltway into the work zone. Beginning south of River Road, start moving on over to the right, because eventually it's only one right lane open as you head down across the American Legion Bridge and all the way down towards the Dulles Toll Road. And it looks like occasionally they're stopping all traffic for a few minutes in that work zone, so be alert. On the inner loop of the Beltway, they're doing work in Bethesda between Old Georgetown Road and 355 along the right side. Also have construction along 29 in both directions, north of New Hampshire Avenue, northbound. Stay to the right on the way up towards Fairland Road. Stay to the left as you're coming south. And the work continues on the water main break from yesterday afternoon. That closes Bradley Boulevard in both directions near Arlington Road. I'm Robert Workman, your next traffic report in 10 minutes.
18: Today will be the final day of our heat wave. We're starting out with temperatures this Wednesday morning at 64 to 70 degrees. Some scattered clouds. Expect a little more haze, too, for the afternoon. And then thunderstorms between 3 p.m. and 11 p.m., some of which could be on the severe side, all with a day of heat, 90 to 97 degrees. I'm 7 News Chief Meteorologist Veronica Johnson in the First Alert Weather Center.
4: 72 Alexandria and Columbia this midnight hour. Midweek, Wednesday, May 20th, we're looking at 79 pin quarter, 79 dropping a degree outside the WTOP studios. And coming right up this midnight hour for you on WTOP this morning.
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3: News happens here.
4: Federal authorities say several Chinese companies are accused this morning of deliberately limiting the world supply of shipping containers just ahead of the COVID-19 pandemic, as we hear from CBS News correspondent Cammy McCormick Wednesday morning.
24: Authorities allege the company slowed production just before the global supply chain came under enormous strain.
25: At the height of the COVID pandemic, the defendants lined their own pockets by choking the world supply of shipping containers.
24: Acting Assistant Attorney General Omid Assefi.
25: This case affected every American store shelf and every American home.
24: He said the conspiracy roughly doubled the prices of standard shipping containers and increased the container manufacturer's profits by nearly 100-fold.
4: That is CBS News correspondent Cammy McCormick. Work is underway here at home to get D.C. ready for the surge of visitors expected this hot summer as the nation prepares to mark America's 250th birthday. WTOP's own Luke Lukert stopped by the National Museum of American History recently to see what historic artifacts will be on display for us.
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5: One performance is Meet the Wheel Woman. 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
26: I ride this antique 1898 bicycle around the floor of the museum. This is an actual bicycle from 1898.
5: She discusses specifically about connections between the bicycle boom of the 1890s and women's liberation.
26: And how that led to things and contributed to things like suffrage, changing clothing patterns, changing social norms.
5: Beyond women's rights, these bicycle enthusiasts are responsible for what we use every day.
26: Bicyclers were the people that advocated the most for smooth, paved roads.
5: All performances are about 30 minutes long and are free to the public. At the National Museum of American History, Luke Luger, WTOP News.
4: It does feel like summer. Parts of our region are dealing with severe drought conditions right now, too, raising questions this week about how to handle new plants and flowers with less water available for you to do that, to take care of them. WTOP's Michelle Bash has some tips this morning, Wednesday, for gardening in dry conditions.
27: First, read the label on your new plant, so if it needs full shade, keep it out of the sun. It doesn't need more stress on top of the drought. Ed Olson is a consumer horticulture specialist at Virginia Tech.
31: Our general rule of thumb is about 1 inch of water per week
2: for a plant to get established.
27: He says avoid using sprinklers, water the roots directly, and water your plants and lawn in the morning, not late afternoon or night.
2: Because then that moisture stays on the grass plant and you can actually develop diseases.
27: Olson also suggests using rain barrels or buckets to collect raindrops to water plants with later. Michelle Bash, WTOP News.
4: Heard this morning that a biotech company that wants to bring back extinct animals says it has hatched live chicks in an artificial environment.
11: Colossal Biosciences says it has hatched 26 chicks from a 3D printed structure that mimics an eggshell. Its scientists designed an artificial eggshell that allows just the right amount of oxygen to get in, but didn't include other components from real eggs. Colossal says the egg technology could be scaled up to genetically engineer living birds to resemble the extinct New Zealand giant moa, which might have sounded like this. Its eggs were 80 times the size of a chicken's. Allison Keith.

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1: He joins Michael A. Taylor in 2017 as the only Nationals to do it, and it was the first Inside the Park Grand Slam in the majors since 2022. Local product Nick Morabito had a memorable Major League debut for the Mets. He made a number of defensive plays in front of friends and family in attendance, but he finished 0-for-3 at the plates and was hit by a pitch. The Orioles lost four of their last five after a 4-1 defeat in Tampa, in which the Rays did all the scoring after the O's Taylor Ward belted the game's second pitch for a leadoff home run. The NBA's Eastern Conference Finals opened in New York with the Knicks' thrilling comeback from 22 points down. They forced overtime and beat the Cleveland Cavaliers 115-104. Jalen Brunson scored 17 of his game-high 38 points in the fourth quarter in overtime. Rob Woodfork, WTOP Sports.
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4: Listen to the discussion on Federal News Network. 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
6: WTOP at 1258. Traffic and weather on the 8th to Robert Workman first in the WTOP Traffic Center.
7: Looks like someone has broken down in the work zone on the outer loop of the Beltway between River Road and the American Legion Bridge. They're in the center of the roadway. You have to get all the way over to the right anyway because the construction barrels are going to take away the three left lanes as you head across the American Legion Bridge and all the way down to the Dulles Toll Road. Jam-ups begin just south of River Road. It's pretty slow. Inner loop, you still have the road work from Old Georgetown Road past 355. Two right lanes are blocked there. That's not quite as bad. 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Right now, buy four windows, get four free. Visit windownation.com today. I'm Robert Workman, your next traffic report in 10 minutes.
8: Temperatures this morning running between 64 and 70 degrees. Going to be another very hot day between 90 and 97 degrees. Some hazy skies and also some thunderstorms for the afternoon, some of which could be on the severe side. Main timing will be 3 p.m. until 11 p.m. I'm 7 News Chief Meteorologist Veronica Johnson in the First Alert Weather Center.
6: 78 degrees, dropping another degree in our nation's capital at 1259.
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6: Wednesday morning, midweek, May 20th. Welcome. I'm Dean Lane. Coming up this 1 a.m. hour on WTOP This Morning.
10: Virginia's governor vetoes a plan that would have created retail marijuana stores. I'm Scott Gelman.
6: Crews in Bethesda locally continue working this morning, overnight, early morning, to fix a water main break. We'll tell you where and where we stand this morning.
11: Metro is planning a crackdown on buses.
12: Fair non-payment is completely unacceptable.
11: But a union's raising concerns. I'm Mike Marilla.
13: A plane makes an emergency landing on the beach in Ocean City.
14: It's something you certainly don't see very often.
13: I'm Alan Etter.
6: Down day on Wall Street, across the board at the closing bell, Tuesday trading, the Dow lost 322 points. Asian stocks lower this morning. Good morning. Welcome in for the ride. Glad you're with us. 1 o'clock on WTOP.
15: From ABC News, I'm Dave Packer. Six states holding midterm primaries on Tuesday in Kentucky. Incumbent Congressman Tom Massey was unseated by Trump-backed contender Ed Gallerain. ABC's Jay O'Brien covers Capitol Hill.
16: This is significant because it's the latest in a string of successful primary challenges we've seen President Trump mount against Republicans he perceives as disloyal. Those state lawmakers in Indiana, he ousted sitting Republican Senator Bill Cassidy with a Republican primary challenger, a Trump-backed challenger not long ago. And now, of course, Thomas Massey.

0: Cassie.
1: And now that Cassidy's days on the Hill are numbered, he did an about-face and this time voted for an Iran powers resolution in the Senate. So this time, after 7 failed votes, it narrowly passed. An unusual order from the Justice Department barring the IRS from investigating President Trump, his sons, and their companies. ABC News Chief Washington correspondent Jonathan Curl.
2: In an extraordinary move, the Justice Department declared the IRS is, quote, forever barred and precluded from auditing President Trump, his family, his oldest sons, and their companies, or pursuing any claims for past actions. It's part of the unprecedented settlement after President Trump dropped his $10 billion lawsuit against the IRS.
1: One of three people killed by two teen shooters at a San Diego mosque on Monday. Authorities and community members said he was a beloved security guard who acted quickly to prevent more deaths. Amin Abdullah was said to have greeted everyone that arrived at the Islamic Center of San Diego with a smile. Khalid Alexander was a friend of Amin Abdullah.
3: Even though it's a loss for us as a community, I don't think that he would see it as a loss. Again, he died doing what he loved the most and protecting children.
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5: WTOP at 103. Good Wednesday morning, midweek, May 20th, 2026. Partly cloudy, warm, daybreak low, according to Veronica, 67 to 75. Then we're under a weather alert through the day. PM rain heavy at times this Wednesday in the 90s. We're at 78 in our nation's capital. Good morning to you. I'm Dean Lane. Topping the local stories we're looking at as we roll through the 1 a.m. hour with you on this Wednesday morning. We begin with a significant setback to update you on for efforts to bring a legal marijuana marketplace to the state of Virginia. Virginia's governor, Abigail Spanberger, has vetoed legislation just this week that would have created a regulated retail system similar to what's now in place right now in Maryland. WTOP Scott Gelman has the latest for us on this Wednesday morning on what this means for the project moving forward.
6: Governor Abigail Spanberger says the idea lacks the timeline, structure, or resources to be successfully implemented. But the lawmakers who crafted the legislation say her decision will allow the illicit market to thrive. The original plan lawmakers approved would have had the legal retail market open in January. There would have been 350 retail licenses available and a 6% statewide tax. But Spanberger proposed a series of changes that she says came after discussions with other governors. One would have shifted the consequence for public consumption from a civil penalty to a misdemeanor. She also called for the marketplace to open next summer and wanted to reduce the possession limit from 2.5 ounces to 2. State officials in Richmond have been critical of some of those ideas and said no to the changes before sending the measure back to her desk. Spanberger says she's open to working with lawmakers to get the plan right during the next General Assembly session. Scott Gelman, WTOP News.
5: WTOP at 104. Repair works continue on a water main break this morning locally that has shut down part of Bradley Boulevard in Bethesda. This broken pipe, which we're told is 20 inches in diameter, led apparently to significant flooding near the Bradley Shopping Center at a time.
7: We will work as quickly as possible. However, repairing critical infrastructure like this is a process. This pipe is several feet below ground, so we need to identify exactly where to dig. We need to break up all of that ground, dig down, get down to that pipe, get the pipe out, get the new pipe in. So it is a process. It will not be a quick fix.
5: That's Lynn Riggins this morning with WSSC Water on WTOP. Drivers are being urged to avoid that area and expect delays. Bradley Boulevard is expected, heads up, to remain closed in both directions between Arlington Road and Hillendale Road for the Wednesday morning commute, at least through that. Robert Workman will update us shortly here on WTOP, where the time now is 1:05. The latest now on that chaotic fight inside a Navy Yard restaurant over the weekend. NBC4 reporting this Wednesday morning that U.S. Attorney for D.C., Janine Pirro, has asked D.C. public schools to share information that could help identify the teens involved in that particular brawl. Her office asked the school system to hand over attendance records. However, DCPS told News 4, NBC 4, it will only release that information if a judge requires it. Pirro is pushing a crackdown on 10 takeovers in D.C. She warned that her office may even bring charges against parents whose children violate curfews and take part in this violent activity, blaming the parents for that and not controlling the kids. Stay tuned. WTOP at 106. Maryland transportation officials are taking a new approach this Wednesday morning to rebuilding that key bridge in Baltimore. State plans now to split the project, we're told this morning, into four different contracts instead of relying on a single builder for the entire rebuild. This morning, Hayes Gardner with the Banner says officials believe that there are advantages to using multiple contractors.
0: This separates the hardest part of the rebuild from other more manageable pieces. And so, for example, building the bridge structure that's over land is more accessible for builders than building it over water. And so a lot of companies will be able to bid on that, the overland parts. That will create some competition. Competition should yield some lower costs, should yield some maybe even increased timeline.
5: Gardner also says this morning state leaders will expect the project to cost around $5 billion. It's 107 on WTOP. Did you know nearly 70% of Metro bus riders are not paying their fares these days? Now the transit agency wants to do something about that. Says to that end, it's stepping up enforcement starting next week on this issue. But as WTOP's Mike Murillo tells us Wednesday morning, the union representing Metro workers is raising concerns about a part of that plan, safety.
8: Fare non-payment is completely unacceptable. It is costing us tens of millions of dollars.
9: Metro General Manager Randy Clark says starting next week, Metro will step up enforcement and education for riders. Each year, bus riders skipping fares are costing the transit agency around $50 million. One part of the plan is having bus drivers tell riders what the fare is.
8: They're in a secure compartment that we've spent millions of dollars on, and they're quoting the fare. They are not supposed to engage someone after that.
9: Metro's largest union, ATU 689, is against the approach.
10: Simply by saying, sir, ma'am, whomever, the fare is, you know, $2.25 to get on, that puts that bus operator at risk.
9: The union's Benjamin Lynn says operators have been hurt, even with protective barriers, and urges Metro to leave fare enforcement solely to police. Mike Murillo, WTOP News.
5: Good Wednesday morning, May 20th. 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
5: Traffic and weather on the 8th. Good morning to Robert Workman Wednesday in the WTOP Traffic Center this early hour.
15: Good morning, Dean. Outer loop of the Beltway, slow going south of River Road. Construction takes away the left and center lanes as you head down across the American Legion Bridge. The work zone goes all the way down to the Dulles Toll Road. In the backup, before you even get to Carter Rock, looks like there's a broken down car in the center of the roadway, and I believe some help has arrived now along the left side. So you got to get over to the right anyway, but you got to do it a little sooner now as you come down from River Road. On the inner loop of the Beltway, they're working along the right side from Old Georgetown Road to 355. Also still working on the water main repairs in Bethesda. Bradley Boulevard closed in both directions since yesterday afternoon between Goldsboro Road and Wisconsin Avenue. Arlington Road also affected there. That's closed both ways between Kenwood Forest Lane and Bethesda Avenue. I don't have an estimated time for them to reopen any of those lanes in Bethesda. As soon as I get it, it's yours. 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I'm Robert Workman, your next traffic report in 10 minutes.
5: And Veronica's got a check of that hot forecast for us this morning.
16: Dry conditions here early this morning, but could be looking at some active weather for the afternoon and evening, anytime after 3 p.m. with scattered thunderstorms that may be producing some gusty winds, hail, and frequent lightning. Going to be a hot one, too. Temperatures expected to be up around 90 to 97 degrees on your Wednesday. Thursday, Friday, Saturday, and Sunday, we'll have temperatures around 60 to 65 degrees, much cooler with rain showers in the forecast each day. I'm 7 News Chief Meteorologist Veronica Johnson in the First Alert Weather Center.
5: We're in the mid to upper 70s. It is still warm, 1 a.m. hour, Wednesday morning, midweek, May 20th. This check, 71 degrees this morning in Fort Belvoir. It is 79 Foggy Bottom, 75 Silver Spring, 78 and holding outside the WTOP studios. Traffic and weather brought to you this Wednesday morning on WTOP in the 1 a.m. hour by Long Fence. 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
14: Higher airfares are not putting a damper on flying, at least not yet. United Airlines expects more than 53 million travelers on its planes this summer. That is 3 million more passengers than last year. During the upcoming Memorial Day holiday, United expects almost 4 million travelers, up slightly from last year. 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
0: The jury's still out a little bit on, you know, if this pricing will deter people from traveling. I mean, certainly airfares are higher. You can see that through even government data. But so far, you know, booking trends have remained strong, and most airlines have said that.
14: Meantime, the Metropolitan Washington Airports Authority is going to modernize parking at Reagan and Dulles airports. The Washington Business Journal says the authority is going to invest $17 million in new technology. Stocks slipped on Tuesday. The Dow Jones Industrial Average lost 322 points. The S&P 500 slipped 49. The NASDAQ gave back 220 points. John Werdock, WTOP News.
5: Overseas, this 1 a.m. hour check on your Wednesday morning midweek. Asian stocks remain down across the board. This check, the Shanghai down almost 19 points this morning. The Hang Seng is down 142 and some change. The Nikkei is off by 1,009. 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Good morning.
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5: 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Good morning. 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
20: 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This is Dave Johnson. 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
5: Good morning, I'm Dean Lane. Welcome in for the ride. Wednesday morning, May 20th, where the time now is 1:14. Glad you're with us.
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5: Here at WTOP, we're seeing a growing backlash against artificial intelligence. Former Google CEO Eric Schmidt got a taste of it firsthand, apparently, drawing boos during a commencement speech recently at the University of Arizona, where he warned that AI, artificial intelligence, will transform society faster and more dramatically than past technology.
24: Time magazine selected its person of the year for 2025, and it was the architects of artificial intelligence. Interesting.
5: The polls show many Americans are concerned about job losses with AI, rising energy costs tied to data centers, and the impact on education and mental health overall. That frustration is spilling into politics and communities nationwide these days. This morning, for some clarity, we turn to Wall Street Journal reporter Amrath Ramkumar, joining WTOP with what's driving this backlash.
1: Multiple concerns about AI are sort of coalescing and making people even more upset. So there are the concerns about data centers needed to run AI models going up across the country and consuming a lot of energy, potentially increasing energy bills. There are concerns about job losses. There are concerns about kids and their safety online when they're interacting with chatbots. And you have a lot of these things swirling around and coalescing, and it's created this really powerful political force that it's really taking the nation by storm in a way that a lot of people haven't seen. And that refers to how fast this is all happening. One research firm looked at 39 political issues over the last year and said AI has risen the fastest in terms of its prominence.
2: Yeah, elaborate on that a little bit as far as the political aspect. We've seen this around here where city councils and residents are calling for either an outright ban on data centers or at least a moratorium on building them. Give us an idea of just how swiftly this has moved politically.
1: Well, one research group found, basically a collection of research groups found, that the number of Americans in Facebook groups opposing data centers is up to roughly 360,000, about quadruple what it was just in December. So just in the last few months, this has really taken on a life of its own. Almost every state is seeing this sort of coordinated effort to push back against data centers. So there have even been like local votes in Festus, Missouri, for example, for local officials were voted out right after approving a data center. I spoke to a city councilman in Indianapolis who had 13 bullets fired at his front door a week after he approved a data center. So there are these isolated instances of violence, there are protests, there's online opposition. People are very angry, and we've even seen in Congress people like Senator Josh Hawley from Missouri proposing bills to like slow things down or impose regulations. On the other side of the aisle, Senator Bernie Sanders, Alexandria Ocasio-Cortez, they've proposed banning data centers with these sort of moratoriums. So we'll definitely see more candidates using this AI opposition to their advantage or trying to ride that wave going into November. And that will be really fascinating to watch, as well as what the Trump administration does, because they've largely embraced AI and now seem to be taking steps to have more oversight of models before they're released due to cybersecurity concerns. And they're grappling with this backlash as well.
5: On WTOP, that's Wall Street Journal reporter Amrath Ramkumar talking there with Ann and Sean. 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
15: Virginia Roadworks outbound on 395 from Glebe Road down to Duke Street. Only a single left lane open. Southbound on I-95, they're milling and paving south of Quantico. Left and center lanes are blocked, so it's just one right lane open heading down towards 610. Northbound, no such issues on the way up towards Dale City and Springfield. Beltway at the Wilson Bridge, A-OK in both directions. Utility work in Upper Marlboro closes 202 in both directions between Marlboro Pike and Crescent Lane. Local detours in effect. Over in Bethesda, water main repairs keep Bradley Boulevard closed in both directions between Goldsboro Road and Wisconsin Avenue. Arlington Road is also closed between Kenwood Forest Lane and Bethesda Avenue because of that ongoing work. I'm Robert Workman, your next traffic report in 10 minutes.
5: Let's check that forecast now with Veronica this early morning on WTOP.
16: I'm tracking the last of the high heat for a while. Today, the final day of our heat wave, and also some thunderstorms could be on the severe side between 3 and 11 p.m. today. Temperatures this morning, mid-60s to around 70 degrees. We're between 90 and 97 degrees for the afternoon. Heads up again, it's a weather alert day, so those storms could be packing a punch. Thursday, Friday, Saturday, and Sunday, afternoon temperatures 60 to 65 degrees with rain showers each day. A little drier, at least on Monday. I'm 7 News Chief Meteorologist Veronica Johnson in the First Alert Weather Center.
5: Right now, we are at 77 degrees and holding in our nation's capital.
18: 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Happens. Here.
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4: The man charged in last Friday's shooting rampage in Prince George's County was already convicted of murder once. What set him free? I'm John Doman.
5: Plus,
6: scorching temperatures inside school classrooms. Two D.C. schools closed due to heat. I'm Kate Ryan.
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5: This morning, investigators are still trying to determine what led up to a woman falling into an open manhole cover. Let's get more now from CBS News national correspondent Lilia Luciano to bring us up to date here.
8: When first responders arrived, they say they found her unconscious inside. When they pulled her out, she was transported to a nearby hospital where she was pronounced dead. A spokesperson for Con Edison said in a statement, "We have reviewed the video footage from the area, which suggests that the cover was dislodged after a multi-axle truck turning onto 52nd Street from 5th Avenue drove over it. Approximately 12 minutes later, the person involved in the incident parked her car nearby."
5: In other news, in a murder case in New Jersey, a man convicted of killing his own brother and his brother's wife and children, then setting his own home on fire, is sentenced. As we hear from ABC's Stephanie Ramos Wednesday morning.
23: A New Jersey man convicted of killing his brother and his brother's wife and children sentenced to life in prison without parole. 59-year-old Paul Canero was convicted in February of fatally shooting his brother Keith and stabbing Keith's wife and their two children, just 8 and 11 years old, at their family home in 2018 before lighting the home on fire. Prosecutors say he then traveled to his own home and lit it on fire. His wife and two daughters still inside to make it seem the extended family had been targeted.
5: An assistant principal locally in Virginia is on trial right now, accused of failing to act before a 6-year-old student brought a gun to school and shot his teacher. You may remember this story. Prosecutors say that Ebony Parker ignored at the time repeated warnings from staff that day that that child may have had a weapon in his backpack. They argue she was the one person with both the authority and knowledge to take action in this situation, but did nothing, they say. Parker's defense attorney says others at the school also had opportunities to intervene. The shooting happened in 2023 at Richneck Elementary School in Newport News, seriously injuring first grade teacher Abby Zwerner at the time. Parker faces 8 felony counts of child neglect. Two D.C. high schools had to close Tuesday because of the heat, extreme heat inside those classrooms. This morning, WTOP's Kate Ryan speaks with a teacher at one school where students were trying to take exams.
25: We all remember the winter conditions that we had. Students were sat in class in their coats, cold.
26: Well, it was nothing like that at Cardozo High School this week. Instead, math teacher Paul Abdu said the temperatures hit 95 degrees inside on Monday, and students were sent home Tuesday morning as interior building temperatures soared once again. Abdu, a Washington Teachers Union building rep, says the frustrating thing is the extremes of heat and cold and HVAC system failures are not new.
25: We got a full refurbishment in 2013, but the whole time I've been at Cardozo, which is 5 years, we've had a perennial heating issues.
26: Ballou High School also canceled classes Tuesday. Kate Ryan, WTOP News.
5: In a statement to WTOP this morning, the D.C. Department of General Services says it is monitoring temps across all of its school buildings. It further says it's looking at using spot coolers and window units in some cases where needed, depending upon the severity. A man in Maryland who was sentenced once before to life in prison for murder that was way back in the 1980s is now this morning back in custody. This after an apparent violent rampage locally along the Kenilworth Avenue corridor last week is when it happened. He is now facing more than 60 different charges tied to a series of shootings and carjackings. Now, as WTOP's John Doman brings us up to date this morning, Wednesday. Questions are growing over how he was released in the first place.
4: In September of 2022, Larry Simpson applied for a substance abuse treatment program offered to people in prison, and it was outpatient. At that point, being in his 60s, his lawyer said the likelihood of him committing more crimes was low. Simpson was approved for the program and 13 months later asked for his sentence to be modified so he could walk free, describing himself as a changed person. "I'm not going to end up on the news for something stupid," was a direct quote. But by that point, he had already been living free for about 6 months after he completed his substance abuse program. When he spoke to the court, prosecutors actually lowered their probation request from 5 years supervised to 2 years unsupervised, with the first year already credited to him. Judge Beverly Woodard called him impressive and said he earned it. Now, he's charged with attempted murder and lots more. At the courthouse in Upper Marlboro, John Dome in WTOP News.
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0: In a wild game at Nationals Park delayed by 45 minutes due to weather, the Nats rally from a 5-0 deficit started with a play we hadn't seen in the majors in 4 years.
9: Swing a fly ball, deep left center field, chasing back Taylor to the warning track. He will leap, Morabito leaps, and it's off his glove. They don't know where it is. This might be an inside the park home run. Three runs have scored. What is circling the base? The throw home is not in time. Wood with a head first slide has an inside the park grand slam home run. They're going crazy here at Nationals Park.
0: Dave Jagler with a call on 1500 AM of only the second inside the park home run in Nationals history and first grand slam of any kind for James Wood. In a 9-6 win over the Mets, credited to Foster Griffin, the grateful recipient of all that run support after a shaky start to his 5 innings of work. The Orioles' Taylor Ward homered on the game's second pitch in Tampa, but the Rays scored 4 unanswered for a 4-1 victory to take the first 2 games of the series of 3. Mark your calendars, college hoops fans. The men of Maryland and Virginia will renew their old ACC rivalry Friday, November 13th at Xfinity Center in the second meeting in the 4-game series. Up a level, the Cleveland Cavaliers blew a 22-point lead in New York and dropped Game 1 of the Eastern Conference Finals, 115-104 in overtime, as Jalen Brunson led the Knicks by scoring 17 of his game-high 38 points in the fourth quarter in overtime. Rob Woodfork, WTOP Sports.
5: All right, thank you, Rob, as always. 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
10: A heated hearing involving the new taxpayer fund for the president's allies.
11: Mr. Attorney General, don't ever do that again.
10: I'm Mitchell Miller, today on The Hill.
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15: Beltway Construction, Prince George's County, inner loop, 2 right lanes are blocked from 450 Annapolis Road down towards Route 50. Outer loop, your lanes are open as you head for College Park and Silver Spring, but it gets really slow south of River Road as the crews take away your left and center lanes all the way down across the American Legion Bridge. In fact, all the way to the Dulles Toll Road, just 1 right lane open through there. Had at least 1 car break down in the backup as well. On the inner loop through Bethesda, work crews are in the right lane from Old Georgetown Road past 355. White Oak Construction on 29 in both directions north of New Hampshire Avenue. Northbound, stay to the right. Southbound, you get by single file to the left. I'm Robert Workman, your next traffic report in 10 minutes.
16: Today will be the final day of our heat wave. We're starting out with temperatures this Wednesday morning at 64 to 70 degrees. Some scattered clouds. Expect a little more haze, too, for the afternoon. And then thunderstorms between 3 p.m. and 11 p.m., some of which could be on the severe side, all with a day of heat, 90 to 97 degrees. I'm 7 News Chief Meteorologist Veronica Johnson in the First Alert Weather Center.
5: We're down another degree to 77 degrees this 1 a.m. hour outside the WTLP studio.
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5: Good Wednesday morning, midweek, May 20th, 2026. We do indeed thank you for taking us along for the very early 1 a.m. hour ride. Glad you're with us. Welcome. I'm Dean Lane. Juan Herrera is our producer. We begin with politics. Another one of President Trump's political enemies has been defeated this week on Tuesday during the primaries. Kentucky Congressman Thomas Massey is who we're talking about in the spotlight a lot lately, losing his Republican House primary after a strong effort by President Donald Trump to oust him through the challenger. And now the primary winner comes out to be Ed Gallrine. Now, the result shows the president's persisting influence over GOP voters is still there. Massey has served himself in Congress since 2012.
2: Republican Congressman Thomas Massey of Kentucky was President Trump's number one political target this year. Massey now losing that primary. Trump was furious at Massey for his push to release the Epstein files, his opposition to the war with Iran. Trump even personally campaigning for Massey's primary challenger, ex-Navy SEAL Ed Gallrine. This was the most expensive primary in House history, upwards of $32 million spent. And before the polls closed, Massey telling me that no matter what happens, he will continue to speak his mind, even if that means crossing the president.
5: ABC News correspondent Jay O'Brien Wednesday morning. Meanwhile, in Alabama, the Trump-backed Republican there, U.S. Senator Tommy Tuberville, easily winning the GOP nomination Tuesday for governor. He'll face Democrat Doug Jones in November. The former football coach actually defeated Jones in 2020 when the two were running then for the Senate seat. WTOP at 133. President Donald Trump says he called off a military strike this week within hours. A military strike against Iran at the request of Gulf allies. CBS's Linda Kenyon has the latest Wednesday morning from the White House for us to update us.
3: Vice President J.D. Vance, who took part in early negotiations, says the president believes the U.S. is in a good position.
19: We think that we've made a lot of progress. We think the Iranians want to make a deal. The president of the United States has asked us to negotiate in good faith, and that's exactly what we've done.
3: Speaking to reporters, the vice president added if Iran does not agree to a peace deal,
19: the option B is that we could restart the military campaign to continue to prosecute the case, to continue to try to achieve America's objectives.
3: President Trump had described an earlier proposal from Iran as garbage. Linda Kenyon, CBS News, the White House.
5: At 1:33, we turn to CBS News, hearing this week from U.S. Army soldiers and a related story. These are ones who survived that deadly Iranian drone attack, you may remember, on their command post in Kuwait at the very start of the war. In this exclusive, they tell CBS News correspondent Jonah Kaplan this morning the Army, they say, ignored requests for more medical support that could have saved more lives.
20: After a drone crashed through his makeshift workspace, Army Major Stephen Ramsbottom says he began pulling his fellow soldiers from the rubble.
21: I wanted to see like a line of ambulances coming towards us or something, and there wasn't that. It was like, oh man, we're on our own.
20: The strike killed six U.S. soldiers, all from the Iowa-based 103rd Sustainment Command. Ramsbottom believes one of them, Master Sergeant Nicole Amer, could have survived her wounds had there been a doctor or more than one ambulance at the post.
5: It's 1:34 on WTOP Wednesday morning. Meantime, the Senate is moving forward with legislation on this issue that could force President Trump to withdraw from the conflict with Iran right now. The vote was narrow in the end, but it was 50-47 lawmakers advancing what they call a war powers measure here that's on the table that would require the president to get congressional approval to continue the military campaign or pull U.S. forces out altogether. And now a small group of Republicans joining in with Democrats this week to support this measure. The bill now heads toward a final vote. We'll keep you updated on that here on WTOP. It's 1:35 in other news, still related to President Trump this morning, Wednesday, an unusual order from the Justice Department barring the IRS, Internal Revenue Service, from investigating President Donald Trump, his sons, and their companies. Here now, ABC News Chief Washington Correspondent Jonathan Carl.
24: In an extraordinary move, the Justice Department declared the IRS is, quote, forever barred and precluded from auditing President Trump, his family, his oldest sons, and their companies are pursuing any claims for past actions. It's part of the unprecedented settlement after President Trump dropped his $10 billion lawsuit against the IRS.
5: On to Capitol Hill now, where Acting Attorney General Todd Blanche was in the hot seat this week. During a Senate hearing on Tuesday, Democrats pressed him over many issues, specifically over nearly $1.8 billion in that fund that we're told could potentially provide payments to allies of President Donald Trump. Let's get more now from WTOP Capitol Hill correspondent Mitchell Miller. Wednesday morning, today on the Hill.
10: The fund is from a settlement involving the president's suit against the IRS following the leak of his tax returns. Maryland Democratic Senator Chris Van Hollen says he wants to make sure money doesn't go to people like the man convicted and then pardoned for taking part in the January 6th breach of the Capitol. The man was later convicted of sexually molesting two children.
11: He said on the expectation that he hoped to get some of the funds from a payout. He's been hearing
6: the, you said from the slush fund, Senator, and that didn't exist when he said that.
11: This is the fund that the president and all of you have been telegraphing all along that you're going to use to help the president's friends.
10: Van Hollen also questioned Blanche about matters involving convicted sex offender Jeffrey Epstein. Blanche told Van Hollen he would not seek a pardon for Epstein's longtime associate, Ghislaine Maxwell. On Capitol Hill, Mitchell Miller, WTOP News.
5: WTOP News time, now 1:37. Good Wednesday morning, May 20th. Thanks for taking the ride with us here at WTOP. An update on traffic and weather for you this early morning as you join us. In just 1 minute. Meantime, if you are just joining us, thanks for taking the ride. A recap now of the top stories we're following at WTOP this morning.
7: ABC News, I'm Dave Packer. Six states holding midterm primaries Tuesday in Kentucky. Incumbent Congressman Thomas Massie was unseated by Trump-backed contender Ed Gallrein, who said after his victory,
8: "My focus is on advancing the president's and the party's agenda to put America first and Kentucky always."
7: The incumbent Massie, the latest Republican targeted by President Trump to lose their seat in Congress following Senator Bill Cassidy's defeat in Louisiana on Saturday. The Justice Department barring the IRS from auditing and investigating President Trump, his sons, and their companies. It's part of the unprecedented settlement after President Trump dropped his $10 billion lawsuit against the IRS. A grueling recovery effort of five scuba divers who drowned in the Maldives. The bodies of two more divers have now been brought back to the surface, pulled from an underwater cave hundreds of feet down. One body recovered last week. A rescue diver also died in the recovery effort. This is ABC News.
5: Good Wednesday morning, midweek, May 20th. Thanks for taking the ride with us this morning. Time now to be exact, 1:38. Traffic and weather are the gates, and when it breaks, 24/7 guaranteed here on WTOP. Traffic is always first for that. Good Wednesday morning to Robert Workman.
15: Good morning, Dean. Southbound on 395. Construction remains from Glebe Road down towards Duke Street. Just one left lane open through there. 95 leaving Springfield does okay down towards Dale City, but there'll be some brake lights up ahead of you as you head south of Quantico. They're blocking the left and center lanes with a milling and paving project that goes down to 610 Garrisonville Road. Northbound, your lanes are open up to the Beltway. Interloop A-okay up towards Tyson's and across the American Legion Bridge. There's some road work up ahead near Old Georgetown Road along the right side. Outer loop of the Beltway, quite slow, though, through that work zone that starts south of River Road and goes across the bridge and all the way down towards the Dulles Toll Road. Through there, just one right lane open. I'm Robert Workman, your next traffic report in 10 minutes.
5: Now we take you over to the P.J. 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
16: On weather alert for your Wednesday afternoon and evening. The morning is dry and quiet. Our temperatures running around 64 to 70 degrees and then up to 90 to 97 degrees for the afternoon. As the cold front moves in, more active weather, scattered showers and thunderstorms, some of which could be producing some gusty winds, damaging winds, as well as some hail and frequent lightning. That could last as late as 11 p.m. today. And then it's scattered showers for Thursday, much cooler with highs in the 60s. I'm 7 News Chief Meteorologist Veronica Johnson in the First Alert Weather Center.
5: Right now we're at 71 degrees in Rockville, Ashburn as well. A degree warmer, 72 Fort Washington this checked. And we are looking at 77 degrees, having lost another degree in the last few minutes outside the WTOP studios. Where the time now is 1:40 on your Wednesday morning. On WTOP, of course, we bring you money news at 10 and 40. Here's John Warthog.
0: If you eat organic fruits and vegetables, you are paying a lot more these days. Lending Tree says if you buy organic produce, you are paying 59% more for fruits and vegetables than non-organic options. Lending Tree's Matt Schultz says blame a number of factors, starting with transportation costs.
4: Some of it is the cost of gas. Some of it is just the cost of inflation overall, increasing the cost of production of these items.
0: Meantime, some are calling this the biggest change to internet search in a quarter century. Google unveiled a new approach to search at a conference Tuesday, a new approach that relies on artificial intelligence. On Wall Street Tuesday, the Dow down 322 points, the S&P slipping 49, the NASDAQ down 220. John Werdock, WTOP News.
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5: Good Wednesday morning, midweek, May 20th. Thanks for taking the ride with us. Welcome. 1:42 the time now on WTOP this morning.
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18: happens here.
5: You know, food deliveries these days have just about become, well, second nature for many American families. Some young people appear not to know even what to do without getting food from, say, DoorDash or Uber Eats or something, you know, the other services like that. But did you know that getting food delivered to a public school is actually a thing? Apparently pretty popular, too, these days. As WTOP Scott Gelman reports Wednesday morning, talking with Ann and Sean, going in-depth on that, including some news that one high school located in Montgomery County has now banned students from getting those food deliveries.
9: An incident at Blake High School in Montgomery County prompting them to ban food deliveries was unrelated to a delivery, but they took that step. And before then, I personally didn't know that this was something that was happening. And in some parts of our region, it's not happening. It's discouraged and or banned. But in other parts, it's in some cases welcome. And it goes a little something like this.
22: They basically have like a staff person or maybe one or two that were stationed outside that would be getting the deliveries. There was like a table set up, and then the kids would come up to the table to retrieve their delivery.
9: And that's a Montgomery County parent, but I also heard that in Loudoun County, in some high schools, they have that same setup where for teachers and or students, there is a table right inside the front door where Uber Eats or DoorDash or any of these food delivery drivers can come and leave whatever they might have to deliver, in some cases for several students that are picking up several orders at a time, right in the front door there.
23: Are there policies in place discouraging or banning this? What kind of policies would they be?
9: In some places, the answer to that is yes, Sean. In Fairfax County, for example, it is not allowed. Students outright are not allowed to do this. In Prince William County, also not allowed to do this. Again, in Loudoun County, it's decentralized. In some schools, there's that table. In others, it's discouraged. In Montgomery County, this is an interesting conversation because some Montgomery County schools have what's called open lunch, and that allows upperclassmen, juniors and seniors, to leave the campus and go ahead and pursue lunch during their lunch period outside of the school building. Some parents that I talk to say, well, we prefer the food delivery than our student leaving the campus. But the bottom line is it really depends on what school you go to and where you are in our region as for whether this is something that is banned or allowed.
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5: New information from the Justice Department on a controversial settlement tied to President Trump's lawsuit over the leak of his tax returns back in 2019. A newly released addendum to this says the IRS Internal Revenue Service will no longer pursue any audits of any kind or claims against the president, his family, and his businesses tied to past tax filings.
2: Tax claims against President Trump. It's part of a deal to resolve the president's $10 billion lawsuit against the IRS over a leak of his tax returns. A settlement document says the U.S. is forever barred and precluded from examining the president, his sons, and the Trump Organization's current tax issues. Another part of the settlement unveiled yesterday is the creation of a nearly $1.8 billion so-called anti-weaponization fund to compensate people who believe they were targeted for politically motivated prosecution. The administration is not ruling out letting people who acted violently during the Capitol riot apply for payouts. Sagar Meghani, Washington.
5: We turn now Wednesday morning to Josh Gerstein, senior legal affairs reporter for Politico, joining our Nick Iannelli with more on this.
3: It was pretty surprising because it's a very, very sweeping document. It's fairly short, but as we just heard, it appears to release basically any money claim that the IRS might have had on President Trump, on members of his family, on any of the companies that he owns, as well as the trusts that control a lot of his businesses. It has words in there like any affiliates. So it could cover all kinds of entities, and it seems to basically resolve all these tax disputes in President Trump's favor, at least up to this point. It doesn't extend into the future, but it seems to go back as far as those disputes might go.
13: How unusual is it for the IRS to agree to not audit someone's past tax returns?
3: That's very unusual, according to the tax experts that we talked to. I mean, obviously, there are disputes in specific cases. Sometimes there's litigation, and sometimes that litigation is settled. But to basically settle a whole raft of potential tax claims and to promise not to reopen them is pretty unusual to see it in such a sweeping fashion. You know, it's been reported that there were disputes of as much as $100 million on some of Trump's or his business's tax returns. So this could be pretty significant compensation to the president, even though the agreement that the Justice Department released yesterday said there was going to be no economic benefit to the president from this deal.
13: That's exactly what I wanted to ask you about next, because at first we heard this very controversial announcement yesterday saying that there's going to be this fund set up for the next couple of years. We don't really know how this money is going to be distributed yet or who's going to get the money. And then all of a sudden today we get this additional announcement. What is the Trump administration saying about how and why this was added the day after the initial announcement?
3: Well, they're pointing to some language in that initial 9-page agreement that says that the parties might execute waivers related to the agreement, and this is just one of those waivers. But it is a little bit strange, I think. It says in that settlement agreement that any modifications should be signed by all the parties. This was not signed by any of the people that signed the agreement.
5: That is Josh Gerstein on WTOP, senior legal affairs reporter with Politico, talking with our Nick Iannelli. 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
15: Beltway construction, Prince George's County, inner loop from 450 Annapolis Road down towards Route 50. Two right lanes are blocked. Outer loop looks okay coming up from Joint Base Andrews around towards College Park. There is construction at the Chesapeake Bay Bridge overnight. The eastbound span is closed, so it's one lane of traffic getting by each way, sharing the westbound span between Stevensville and Sandy Point. West on Route 50 near 424 Davidsonville Road, right and center lanes are blocked with construction. Stay over to the left. You should be okay from Bowie across the Beltway, though, into Northeast onto New York Avenue and Kenilworth Avenue. I'm Robert Workman, your next traffic report in 10 minutes.
5: Let's check that forecast now with Veronica this morning on WTOP Wednesday.
16: It's a mild start for your Wednesday, and it is going to be another hot afternoon. Temperature is only slightly lower than yesterday, and we did get up to 97 in D.C. yesterday. So between 64 and 70 degrees this morning, and 90 to 97, your range of temperatures for the afternoon. Looking at some hazy skies, clouds building in after 3 p.m. Could be looking at some scattered thunderstorms, some of which could be on the severe side up until 11 p.m. Gusty winds and hail a possibility. 7 News Chief Meteorologist Veronica Johnson in the First Alert Weather Center.
5: We're at 68 degrees Manassas, 77 Metro Center, 73 Frederick, 77 and holding outside our WTOP studios. And coming right up on WTOP this half hour for you in the minutes ahead.
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5: Memorial Day weekend, the holiday is here, about to kick off summer officially. And a record travel crush is expected, we understand, this season. AAA expects 45 million Americans at least to travel domestically despite soaring gas and airfare prices these days tied to the Iran war. Here locally in the D.C. region, the worst traffic around here, heads up, is expected to be Thursday at 4:15 p.m. in the afternoon on the Baltimore-Washington Parkway, with the drive to Baltimore nearly doubling to almost 2 hours. And across the country, Monday afternoon, we're told, will be the toughest return window for folks, while Sunday should be the lightest travel day. Most travelers, about 39 million, are expected to drive, while 3.6 million are expected to fly. Enjoy. Be safe. With temperatures climbing these days, health experts are urging people to take precautions this season.
20: Heat illness can range from mild heat exhaustion to life-threatening heat stroke, and we need to know the signs and symptoms and know how to get help.
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6: But if you stay outside in the heat...
20: Heat stroke is heat exhaustion to the next level. Your body loses its ability to regulate and you stop sweating. You can't cool yourself down. You get too hot.
6: She says it's especially risky at this time of the year.
20: One of the things that's amazing about our bodies is we can actually acclimate to the heat. So your body can increase skin blood flow, you can increase your sweating, you can increase your ability to perform work with a lower core body temperature, and that's why these early heat waves are so dangerous.
6: Neil Augenstein, WTOP News. Oh, it's too
5: hot. May is usually the ideal time to plant those beautiful flowers for the season. But with much of the region, as we're talking about now, not only under a heat wave, but a severe drought as well, it's changing these days how gardeners are approaching the season. WTOP's Michelle Bash checked this out with an expert about how to plant smart and make the most of limited water.
11: Even drought-resistant plants need extra water directed at their roots in the first year after planting, says Ed Olson. He's a consumer horticulture specialist at Virginia Tech.
21: Water directly to the plant, whether you're doing it with a hose or maybe a soaker hose, rather than a broad sprinkler.
11: He says the best time of day to water is in the morning. Mulch helps keep moisture in the soil, and Olson suggests putting down 3 to 4 inches of it.
21: And you want to make sure that it's not touching the trunk or the stem of the plant.
11: Michelle Bash, WTOP News.
5: The Smithsonian's National Museum of American History is full of artifacts from the early days of America, and now there are performances taking place highlighting the nation's 250th birthday, which is right around the corner. A preview from WTOP's Luke Lukard Wednesday morning.
0: They leave you with a feeling which creates a memory which really makes that history and research and scholarship stick.
4: That's Julie Garner, the creative director of theater programs here at the National Museum of American History. They have 3 rotating performances. One is Shout. Celie Wright is a performer and describes a rhythm that was brought by Africans during the transatlantic slave trade.
7: A big point of Shout is the music, and we learn about the rhythm, which of course came from Africa and then it came to America. 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
1: String something together to get us the win here.
2: Cruz went 1-for-4 at the plates, but the play of the game was by far the Inside the Park Grand Slam by James Wood. He joins Michael A. Taylor in 2017 as the only Nationals to do it. And it was the first Inside the Park Grand Slam in the majors since 2022. Local product Nick Morabito had a memorable Major League debut for the Mets. He made a number of defensive plays in front of friends and family in attendance, but he finished 0-for-3 at the plates and was hit by a pitch. The Orioles lost 4 of their last 5 after a 4-1 defeat in Tampa, in which the Rays did all the scoring after the O's Taylor Ward belted the game's second pitch for a leadoff home run. The NBA's Eastern Conference Finals opened in New York with the Knicks' thrilling comeback from 22 points down. They forced overtime and beat the Cleveland Cavaliers 115-104. Jalen Brunson scored 17 of his game-high 38 points in the fourth quarter in overtime. Rob Woodfork, WTOP Sports.
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6: Wednesday morning to Robert Workman in the WTOP Traffic Center.
7: Construction delays, outer loop of the Beltway beginning south of River Road. Stay over to the far right because it's only one lane open across the American Legion Bridge and heading down towards the Dulles Toll Road. On the inner loop in Bethesda, right side of the roadway is blocked with a separate work zone between Old Georgetown Road and 355. The WTOP Traffic Center is presented by Window Nation. Right now, buy 4 windows, get 4 free. Visit windownation.com today. I'm Robert Workman. Your next traffic report in 10 minutes.
8: Temperatures this morning running between 64 and 70 degrees. Going to be another very hot day between 90 and 97 degrees. Some hazy skies and also some thunderstorms for the afternoon, some of which could be on the severe side. Main timing will be 3 p.m. until 11 p.m. I'm 70. News, Chief Meteorologist Veronica Johnson in the First Alert Weather Center.
6: We're at 76 degrees in Washington, where the time now is 1:59.
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6: Good Wednesday morning, midweek, May 20th. Welcome. I'm Dean Lane. Coming up this 2 a.m. hour for you on WTOP this morning.
10: Virginia's governor has vetoed a plan that would have created a legal marijuana marketplace. I'm Scott Gelman.
6: They're working on a water main break overnight that's flooded part of Bradley Boulevard in Bethesda.
11: The Senate's Commerce Committee puts the FAA under the spotlight. I'm Steve Dresner.
6: Plus,
12: a plane in distress is forced to land on the beach in Ocean City. I'm Alan Etter.
6: It was a down day across the board on Wall Street. Closing bell on Tuesday, the Dow lost 322. Asian stocks lower across the board. All this overnight, early morning. Good morning. Welcome in. 2 o'clock on WTOP.
13: From ABC News, I'm Dave Packer. An extraordinary order from the Justice Department barring the IRS from investigating President Trump, his sons, and their companies. ABC's Jonathan Carl.
14: The deal was orchestrated by the head of the DOJ, Acting Attorney General Todd Blanche, who is Trump's former personal attorney. The president's settlement also creates a nearly $1.8 billion fund, taxpayer money, to pay for Trump allies or anyone else who claims they were mistreated by the Biden Justice Department.
13: Primaries in 6 states Tuesday testing President Trump's grip on the GOP, and it looks like that grip is pretty tight. Kentucky Representative Thomas Massey lost his Republican House primary to President Trump's pick, Ed Gallarain. Gallarain after his victory Tuesday night.
15: My focus is on advancing the president's and the party's agenda to put America first. In Kentucky always.
13: Massey was President Trump's number one political target this year. Trump furious at Massey for his push to release the Epstein files and his opposition to the war with Iran. But the Senate Tuesday narrowly advanced an Iran war powers resolution. This was the first time the Senate has approved moving forward with the resolution after 7 failed votes. Republican Senator Bill Cassidy switched his vote after getting primaried over the weekend by a Trump-endorsed challenger. New details emerging about Monday's deadly shooting at a San Diego Islamic

0: Civic Center. Authorities say the security guard delayed the shooters on their way in, engaging them in a gun battle, so 140 children inside the mosque could go into hiding as police came.
1: They believe the shooters chose to leave when they heard sirens coming on their way outside, shooting and killing two more victims. The FBI says it has recovered writings. It describes those writings as a manifesto. It says that the manifesto, as they describe it, is full of hate against all religions and against multiple races. Alex Stone, ABC News, San Diego.
0: Also in Southern California, new wildfire has broken out, this time in Riverside County. 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
4: WTOP at 2:03. Good Wednesday morning, May 20th, 2026. Partly cloudy, warm, 67 to 75 for the daybreak low, according to Veronica. Then we're under a weather alert. Heavy PM rain, hot, 92 to 96. We're down to 77 in Washington right now. Good morning to you. I'm Dean Lane. We thank you for taking the morning ride with us. There's been a significant setback to update you on for efforts to bring a legal marijuana marketplace to the state of Virginia. Governor Abigail Spanberger just this week vetoed legislation that would have created a regulated retail system similar to what's now in place right now in Maryland. WTOP Scott Gelman has the latest on what this means for the project to move forward.
5: Former Governor Glenn Youngkin vetoed a similar idea, and Governor Abigail Spanberger has now done the same. In a statement, she says the plan lacked the timeline, structure, or resources to be properly implemented. Under the proposal that passed through Richmond, the legal retail market would have opened in January. There would have been a 6% statewide tax and 350 retail licenses. But Spanberger proposed dozens of changes, reducing the licenses to 200, starting retail sales next summer, and reducing the possession limit from 2.5 ounces to 2. She says those proposals came after discussions with governors in other states. Lawmakers were particularly concerned about her proposal to change the consequence for public consumption from a civil penalty to a misdemeanor. In a joint statement, the two lawmakers who introduced the proposal say the veto prolongs uncertainty and that the veto and its consequences belong to the governor and governor alone. Spanberger, meanwhile, says she's open to resuming discussions about the plan for a retail market during the next General Assembly session. Scott Gelman, WTOP News.
4: WTOP at 2:05 Wednesday morning. The head of the FAA, the Federal Aviation Administration, was on Capitol Hill Tuesday testifying in front of a Senate committee about last year's awful, deadly crash involving a military helicopter and a passenger jet near Reagan National. Lawmakers pressing for answers this week on what went wrong and what's being done to prevent a similar tragedy from ever happening in the future. WTOP Steve Dresner with more.
6: Along with the head of the FAA, there were relatives of the 67 people who perished in last year's crash present. Bedford publicly acknowledged there was an understaffed DCA tower, along with poor communications that were among some of the factors cited in the NTSB's final report.
7: We combined that desk in order to allow a controller to go do less valuable tasks, paperwork tasks. There was no reason that that needed to happen at that point in time. That's a decision-making error. Then, obviously, there were controller errors in terms of providing visual separation, context clues to the Black Hawk helicopter, but not sharing those with the PSA captain.
6: Steve Dresner, WTOP News.
4: WTOP at 2:06. Federal investigators are looking into an emergency landing on the beach in Ocean City. The NTSB, that is, the National Transportation Safety Board, is now reviewing what led a small plane to touch down along the shoreline. WTOP's Alan Etter with more.
8: The 1970 Cessna 150 single-prop aircraft took off from the Ocean City Municipal Airport around 5:30 p.m. Immediately, it began having mechanical problems, and it was too far away to get back to the airport, so the pilot did the next best thing. Put it down on the beach.
9: The husband and wife who was in this plane refused medical treatment on the scene, and no one on the beach was injured. So we were very fortunate in many ways that this didn't end differently.
8: Elena Russo with Maryland State Police says the Ocean City Fire Department responded quickly along with city and state police.
9: The Maryland State Police, when things like this happen, were really there just for the initial investigation. And then when it involves a plane, it gets turned over to the NTSB, sometimes the FAA, and they take it over to lead the investigation.
8: Alan Etter, WTOP News.
4: WTOP News time now, 2:07 Wednesday morning. A few years ago, fare jumping on Metro Rail was a major problem. Now it's still an issue on the bus system these days, we understand. Metro says close to 70% of overall riders are not paying their fares. Starting next week, to that end, the agency plans to step up enforcement, we're being told this week. Bus drivers are also supposed to remind riders to pay, but that has the drivers' union raising concerns this morning. Our story from WTOP's Mike Murillo.
10: Bus riders not paying is costing Metro $50 million a year, and to get people to pay, General Manager Randy Clark says Metro Transit Police will be out to make sure fares are paid. And Clark said at a recent Metro board meeting, the bus drivers will be reminding riders what the fare is.
11: We're going back, I'm going to say, we're going to have operators go back to quoting the fare, which is very standard across the industry.
10: But Metro's largest union is against the move.
12: Bus operators and our members are pretty irate.
10: ATU Local 689's Benjamin Lynn says the policy reverses years of safety changes and puts bus drivers in danger.
12: I think every bus operator has a story where it's either happened to them or happened to someone else who works in the garage where they've been attacked or cussed out because someone just didn't want to pay the fare.
10: Clark says drivers won't be engaging those who don't pay, but the union still believes quoting fares is too big of a risk. Mike Murillo, WTOP News.
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4: Traffic and weather on the 8th. Good morning to Robert Workman in the WTOP Traffic Center with us.
14: Good morning, Dean. Southbound on 395 construction from Glebe Road down towards Duke Street. Only a single left lane is open through there. On 95, leaving the Beltway in Springfield, you're okay down across the Occoquan River towards Quantico. South of the base, though, it gets a little busier. There's road work blocking the left and center lanes on the way down towards 610, so you're only getting by single file to the right. Outer loop of the Beltway in Montgomery County, the road work starts after River Road before the American Legion Bridge, eventually takes away your left and center lanes as you cross the river and continue down past the GW Parkway and all the way to the Dulles Toll Road. Just the one right lane open. The exit ramp to the GW Parkway is also closed overnight. Selling your car, watch out for fake payments, unsafe meetups, endless haggling, or you could just sell to Fitzgerald and know exactly who you're dealing with. Go to FitzBuysCars.com today. I'm Robert Workman, your next traffic report in 10 minutes.
4: Check out that forecast. One more hot day, Veronica says, for the immediate future.
15: Dry conditions here early this morning, but could be looking at some active weather for the afternoon and evening, anytime after 3 p.m. with scattered thunderstorms that may be producing some gusty winds, hail, and frequent lightning. Going to be a hot one, too. Temperatures expected to be up around 90 to 97 degrees on your Wednesday. Thursday, Friday, Saturday, and Sunday, we'll have temperatures around 60 to 65 degrees, much cooler, with rain showers in the forecast each day. I'm 7 News Chief Meteorologist Veronica Johnson in the First Alert Weather Center.
4: It is still warm this 2 a.m. hour, Wednesday morning, midweek, May 20th. We're looking at 74 degrees this check. Hyattsville, 77 Foggy Bottom. We're at 69 in Herndon, 77 outside the WTOP studios. For the time now on WTOP is 210. 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
16: Google is making big changes to how you will search for things online. At a conference Tuesday, the tech giant unveiled a new approach that relies on artificial intelligence, including a new search box. Google is calling this the biggest change to search in a quarter century. You are holding off on big projects around the house, and Home Depot says that is putting a dent in business. Redfin, meantime, says home prices in Greater Washington dipped 0.1% between March and April. Year over year, those home prices were still up almost 1%. On Wall Street Tuesday, the Dow Jones Industrial Average gave back 322 points. The S&P 500 slipped 49. The NASDAQ surrendered 220 points. John Werdonk, WTOP News.
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17: Weather in the DMV. One day it's nice and sunny. The next day there's a major storm headed our way. But there's one thing about the weather you can count on. 7 News First Alert weather updates. 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
4: These days, if you watch virtually any sporting events on TV, it's nearly impossible to avoid advertising or references to sports gambling. Just how widespread is that marketing since the Supreme Court gave sports wagering the green light 7 years ago? The Washington Post decided to find out, to get some answers, as the amount of money that's spent on sports books has apparently reached nearly $200 billion. Washington Post data reporter Jeremy Merrill is one of the journalists who worked on this story, joining us now to explain his reporting and to discuss what he found about the sportsbook advertising picture.
23: We got AI to watch 50 hours of TV sports because, to be frank with you, I didn't want to watch 50 hours of sports. And so we got the computer to do it for us. We got the AI to count every single reference to gambling in the video broadcast and the audio from commentators. And it worked really well. The robot did good. It highlighted every reference to gambling, even the little ones off in the distance. But what we found was that across the 50 games from hockey, pro football, college football, basketball, both college and pro, every single game had gambling ads, promotions, or other references to sports gambling or other kinds of gambling.
24: Just how frequently were those mentions, either advertising or, like you say, audio mentions, how frequently did they appear on these broadcasts?
23: On average, it was 1 every 4 minutes, but it varies a lot by sport and by channel.
24: So which sports are most likely to see more gambling ads?
23: If all the sort of new references to sports gambling make you mad, hockey is the worst sport for you to watch. It was present in about 60% of minutes because it's there on the boards, it's there on the ice, and it's on some teams' jerseys. not to mention the regular 30-second commercials that are present in every sport.
0: Jeremy, how much money do the big sports books spend on advertising?
23: It's literally billions of dollars, which is a huge amount of money compared to the really kind of small amount it was, you know, 10 or a little fewer years ago before online sports gambling was legal in this country.
24: What did the people who run the sports book say about their massive marketing efforts?
23: They say that advertising is just one way to communicate to some fans how to increase their level of engagement. And that's in some ways that's from Joe Maloney, who is the president and chief executive of the Sports Betting Alliance, which represents a bunch of sports books. And that's their argument for it, is that for a lot of people, sports gambling, they can do it responsibly. It's a way to have fun while you're watching sports with your friends.
0: Is there any movement to restrict sports gambling ads, Jeremy, any other way advertising for other vices is actually regulated?
23: Yes, there have been some proposals in Congress. It's not clear they're really going anywhere, but one proposal that's in Congress right now would ban gambling ads in what they call whistle-to-whistle from the kickoff or the tip-off until the end of the game. And this is one of the things that was most fascinating to me, is that according to a November Ipsos poll, about half of fans said they would support banning betting ads during games.
4: That was Washington Post data reporter Jeremy Merrill on WTOP early Wednesday morning. 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
1: Traffic and weather on WTOP.
14: Beltway construction, Prince George's County, inner loop from 450 Annapolis Road down towards Route 50. Two right lanes are blocked. Outer loop looks okay coming up from Joint Base Andrews around towards College Park. There is construction at the Chesapeake Bay Bridge overnight. The eastbound span is closed, so it's one lane of traffic getting by each way, sharing the westbound span between Stevensville and Sandy Point. West on Route 50 near 424 Davidsonville Road, right and center lanes are blocked with construction. Stay over to the left. You should be okay from Bowie across the Beltway, though, into northeast onto New York Avenue and Kenilworth Avenue. I'm Robert Workman, your next traffic report in 10 minutes.
15: It's a mild start for your Wednesday, and it is going to be another hot afternoon. Temperature is only slightly lower than yesterday, and we did get up to 97 in D.C. yesterday. So between 64 and 70 degrees this morning, and 90 to 97, your range of temperatures for the afternoon. Looking at some hazy skies, clouds building in after 3 p.m. Could be looking at some scattered thunderstorms, some of which could be on the severe side up until 11 p.m. Gusty winds and hail a possibility. 7 News. Chief Meteorologist Veronica Johnson in the First Alert Weather Center.
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4: On WTOP Wednesday morning, we turn to an update now for you on the case against the suspect in the murder of conservative activist Charlie Kirk.
25: Lawyers for Tyler Robinson, the man accused of killing Charlie Kirk, are making their case to bar reporters and the public from parts of a key upcoming hearing scheduled for early July and to have some evidence sealed after the judge rejected their request to ban news cameras from the courtroom. Defense attorney Richard Novak accused the prosecution of causing bias for potential jurors by speaking to the media outside the courtroom.
26: Massive media interest in this case is not an escape hatch on Rule 3.6. It doesn't matter how much media attention there is. It doesn't matter whether it's accurate or inaccurate. As long as it's not something generated by one of the parties.
25: Prosecutors will be presenting evidence in July to prove the case warrants a trial, including alleged messages from Robinson admitting to the crime. I'm Lisa Dwyer.
4: An assistant principal here at home in Virginia is on trial, accused of failing to act before a six-year-old student brought a gun to school and shot his teacher. That shooting happened, as you may remember, in 2023 at Richneck Elementary, located in Newport News, seriously injuring first-grade teacher Abby Zwerner. Now, prosecutors in the case say Ebony Parker ignored repeated warnings that day from staff that the child may have had a weapon in his backpack. They further argued she was the one person with both the authority and knowledge to take action in this matter, but did nothing. Parker's defense attorney says this morning others at the school also had opportunities to intervene. Parker faces right now 8 felony counts of child neglect. Stay tuned. Why was he out of prison in the first place? The question for you Wednesday morning. That is the question surrounding a 68-year-old suspect in a shooting rampage locally along Kenilworth Avenue in Prince George's County recently. The man had previously been sentenced to life plus 40 years for a murder way back in the 1980s. John Doman from WTOP is following this.
6: Larry Simpson's lawyer said her client had a drug problem during a hearing in September of 2022 when he was applying for a substance abuse treatment program. 13 months after that hearing, he was back in court, having completed the program in April of 2023 and already enjoying freedom, even if he wasn't supposed to be. By that point, he was having serious health problems, his lawyer saying it erased any threat he might be to public safety. After he told the judge how much his life had changed and how he was ready to get back, prosecutors went from asking for 5 years supervised probation to 2 years unsupervised probation, with 1 year credited to his time in treatment. You earned it, said Judge Beverly Woodard, but 2.5 years later, he now faces attempted murder and a slew of other charges. At the courthouse in Upper Marlboro, John Dome in WTOP News.
4: Maryland transportation leaders are apparently making a major change to the plan for rebuilding that key bridge in Baltimore. The bridge collapsed, as you know, after a container ship crashed into it. That was 2 years ago. Officials now say the reconstruction project will be divided into 4 separate contracts instead of relying on one builder for the entire job itself. Business reporter Hayes Gardner with the Baltimore Banner says the move here is a significant shift from the original plan on the table.
8: The builder and the state could not agree on a contract, and so the state is pivoting to a different approach. In some ways, it's similar because there's only one main contractor in charge of building the most difficult part of the rebuild, but it still is a change, certainly, from what was expected the last couple of years.
4: Gardner also says this morning splitting the project into multiple contracts could attract more companies to bid, potentially lowering the cost and speeding up the construction itself. To the world of entertainment, looks like fans of Billy Joel, listen up, could soon be getting a new biopic about the Piano Man, but he's not necessarily thrilled with this.
9: Talk about pressure. Billy Joel's camp not exactly pleased with the production of that new biopic about the Piano Man's early career. In a statement to Variety, reps saying moving forward would be legally and professionally misguided. Billy and Me is set to focus on Joel's early career, told from the viewpoint of his first manager. Now, the statement goes on to say the producers won't even be able to secure any of his music for the movie, which is due to start filming this fall. Matt Wolf, CBS News.
4: Now, the film, we understand, is set to be directed by John Ottman, who edited the Michael biopic, currently topping the box office in this moment now. He also worked on the hit Bohemian Rhapsody about Queen. 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
10: In a wild game at Nationals Park delayed by 45 minutes due to weather, the Nats rally from a 5-0 deficit started with a play we hadn't seen in the majors in 4 years.
11: Swing a fly ball, deep left center field, chasing back Taylor to the warning track. He will leap, Morabito leaps, and it's off his glove. They don't know where it is. This might be an inside the park home run. 3 runs have scored. 1 has circled the bases. The throw home is not in time. Wood with a head first slide. That's an inside the park grand slam home run. They're going crazy here at Nationals Park.
10: Dave Jagler with a call on 1500 AM of only the second inside the park home run in Nationals history and first grand slam of any kind for James Wood. in a 9-6 win over the Mets, credited to Foster Griffin, the grateful recipient of all that run support after a shaky start to his five innings of work. The Orioles' Taylor Ward homered on the game's second pitch in Tampa, but the Rays scored four unanswered for a 4-1 victory to take the first two games of the series of three. Mark your calendars, college hoops fans. The men of Maryland and Virginia will renew their old ACC rivalry Friday, November 13th at Xfinity Center in the second meeting in the four-game series. Up a level, the Cleveland Cavaliers blew a 22-point lead in New York and dropped Game 1 of the Eastern Conference Finals 115-104 in overtime as Jalen Brunson led the Knicks by scoring 17 of his game-high 38 points in the fourth quarter in overtime. Rob Woodfork, WTOP Sports.
4: Alrighty, thanks, Rob, as always. Coming up next half hour on WTOP Wednesday morning for you.
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14: Moving well downtown across the Anacostia and Potomac River bridges. No beltway issues at the Wilson Bridge between Oxon Hill and Alexandria. Up at the American Legion Bridge, pretty slow on the outer loop through the work zone that starts before Carter Rock and continues down across the river, pretty much all the way down towards the Dulles Toll Road. Left and center lanes are blocked, so only one right lane is open, and the exit ramp from the outer loop to George Washington Parkway is also closed in that work zone. Southbound on 395, construction from Glebe Road down towards Duke Street, stay to the far left to get by. Only one right lane open, southbound on I-95, south of Quantico, through the work zone down to 610 Garrisonville Road. I'm Robert Workman, your next traffic report in 10 minutes.
15: On weather alert for your Wednesday afternoon and evening. The morning is dry and quiet. Our temperatures running around 64 to 70 degrees and then up to 90 to 97 degrees for the afternoon. As the cold front moves in, more active weather, scattered showers and thunderstorms, some of which could be producing some gusty winds, damaging winds, as well as some hail and frequent lightning. That could last as late as 11 p.m. today. And then it's scattered showers for Thursday, much cooler with highs in the 60s. I'm 7 News Chief Meteorologist Veronica Johnson in the First Alert Weather Center.
4: We are in the low to mid 70s. We're at 70 degrees straight up in Reston this morning. 73 Bethesda. It is 76 this check on the National Mall. 2 a.m. hour Wednesday morning midweek, May 20th. We're at 77 holding in our nation's capital. Welcome in for the ride.
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4: Good Wednesday morning, May 20th, 2026. Thanks for taking the 2 a.m. hour ride with us. Glad you're in. Welcome. I'm Dean Lane. Teddy Gelman is our producer. Begin the ride this morning talking politics. Kentucky Congressman Thomas Massey has officially lost his Republican House, doing so in a primary Tuesday after a strong effort by President Donald Trump to oust him through the challenger. And now the primary winner has been defined as Ed Gullrein. The result shows the president's persisting influence over GOP voters. Still, it also adds to a growing number of Trump-backed primary challengers to defeat Republican lawmakers. Massey himself, for his part, served in Congress since 2012.
0: Massey now becomes just the latest in a long series of Republicans who've been booted from office because they crossed hairs with the president. Massey reminded us he has about a 90% voting record with House Republicans. It's that 10%, though, that upsets the White House because he's opposed to the war in Iran. He pushed for more transparency with the Epstein documents. He's been a big critic of foreign aid and other excessive federal spending.
4: That is CBS News senior White House and political correspondent Ed O'Keefe this morning. Meantime, over in Alabama, Trump-backed Republican U.S. Senator Tommy Tuberville easily won last night the GOP nomination for governor. He'll face Democrat Doug Jones come this November. The former football coach actually defeated Jones back in 2020 when the two were running for the Senate at the time. WTOP at 2:32. President Trump on Tuesday talked about his decision to not launch military strikes against Iran right now, which apparently he was planning on doing, he said. ABC News White House correspondent Karen Travers with the latest for us to bring us up to date on the war with Iran.
1: President Trump said Tuesday he was an hour away from making a decision to launch military strikes against Iran.
5: Yeah, it was all done. The boats, the ships are all loaded. They're loaded to the brim. And we're all set to start.
1: But the president said he put the strikes on hold at the request of Qatar, Saudi Arabia, and the UAE. Asked about his new deadline for Iran to come to the negotiating table, the president said,
5: I mean, I'm saying 2 or 3 days, maybe Friday, Saturday, Sunday, something, maybe early next week, a limited period of time.
1: Karen Travers, ABC News, the White House.
4: Meantime, CBS News is hearing this morning from U.S. Army soldiers who apparently survived that deadly Iranian drone attack on their command post in Kuwait at the start of this war with Iran. In this exclusive this morning, they tell CBS News correspondent Jonah Kaplan the Army, they think, ignored requests for more medical support that they say they believe could have saved lives.
7: Master Sergeant Anne Marie Carrier was Aimer's best friend.
16: She was like my yin and yang.
7: She says Aimer was still breathing as they set out for a local Kuwaiti hospital. Shortly after arriving, Aimer died.
21: Was the Army prepared for a mass casualty event like this?
16: No.
7: Two other soldiers told CBS News they asked for more medical support weeks before, but they say Army leadership ignored the request.
4: Meantime, the Senate is moving, we understand this morning, moving forward with legislation on the table that could force President Donald Trump to withdraw from the conflict with Iran right now. The vote was narrow, 50-47 in the end, lawmakers advancing a war powers measure, as it's known, that would require the president to get congressional approval to continue the military campaign or pull U.S. forces out. And now, a small group of Republicans joining Democrats this week to support the measure. The bill now heads toward a final vote. We'll keep you updated here on WTOP. WTOP News Time, now 2:34. In other news, the Justice Department has actually started expanding a controversial settlement tied to President Trump's lawsuit over the leak of his tax returns, which you may remember was back in 2019. A newly released addendum to this contract says the IRS will no longer pursue any audits or claims against the president, his family, or his businesses tied to past tax filings. That language was not included, apparently, in the original agreement announced just a day earlier, which set up a nearly $1.8 billion fund to compensate people that the administration claims were targeted by government weaponization from the Biden administration.
23: In a truly unprecedented move, the U.S. government has agreed to permanently drop tax claims connected to President Trump and his family and the Trump Organization. And this all happened because, frankly, President Trump tells the Attorney General and at the agencies, including IRS, what to do.
4: That is former federal prosecutor and law professor Lori Levinson this morning. Former IRS officials are raising concerns this week about this issue, saying they are unaware of any precedent for the agency agreeing in advance to permanently stop audits of a specific person. Once again, stay tuned. WTOP at 2:36. Democrats blasted Acting Attorney General Todd Blanche in the hot seat Tuesday during a Senate hearing. They are raising a number of different questions about a new fund, specifically that we've just been talking about, that $1.8 billion meant to compensate people who say they were victims. WTOP Capitol Hill correspondent Mitchell Miller, Wednesday morning, Today on the Hill.
2: The fund comes from a settlement between President Trump and the IRS after he sued when his tax returns were leaked. Democrats charge that the fund is illegal and call it a slush fund for the president's allies, including those pardoned for the January 6th attack on the Capitol. Maryland Senator Chris Van Hollen asked Blanche if those who attacked Capitol police officers that day will be prohibited from getting money from the fund.
3: Anybody in this country is eligible to apply.
6: Are there going to be rules that say that if you've assaulted a Capitol Hill police officer or committed a violent crime, you will not be eligible? Why not make that a rule?
3: I'm not one of the commissioners setting up the rules.
2: On another matter, Blanche told Van Hollen he would not recommend a pardon for longtime Jeffrey Epstein associate Ghislaine Maxwell. On Capitol Hill, Mitchell Miller, WTOP News.
4: Good Wednesday morning, midweek, May 20th. Thanks for taking the early 2 a.m. hour ride with us. Glad you're in. We will update traffic and weather for you in just a minute, as the time now is 2:37. Meantime, if you are just joining us, a recap of some of the top stories early Wednesday we're following here for you at WTOP.
8: ABC News, I'm Dave Packer. In an addendum to the Justice Department's settlement of President Trump's lawsuit against the IRS, the Bureau would be, quote, forever barred from auditing Trump, his family, or their companies. Primaries in six states Tuesday. Kentucky Representative Thomas Massie lost his Republican House primary to President Trump pick Ed Gelrain. After his victory, Gelrain.
9: I want to thank President Trump for his support, his endorsement, and his counsel as I navigated this campaign, which is a journey of unto itself, and for his courageous leadership of our nation at this critical time.
8: New details emerging about Monday's deadly shooting at a San Diego Islamic center. Authorities say the security guard delayed the shooter on their way in, both of them engaging them in a gun battle, so 140 children inside the mosque could go into hiding as police came. This is ABC News.
4: 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Traffic and weather on the 8th, and when it breaks, 24/7 guaranteed. Traffic's always first for that. Good morning to Robert Workman, Wednesday at the WTOP Traffic Center.
14: Good morning, Dean. Plenty of interstate road work to watch out for. Slowest spot right now is southbound 95, beginning south of Quantico. They take away your left and center lanes, just one right lane opening down towards 610 Garrisonville Road. Northbound, you're A-OK up to Springfield and the Beltway. South on 395, only one left lane is open through that work zone that starts near Glebe Road and goes almost all the way down to Duke Street. On the outer loop of the Beltway, again, you get the theme, only one lane open in the work zone that starts before the Clara Barton Parkway, goes across the American Legion Bridge, only the right lane open all the way down to the Dulles Toll Road. And in addition there, the ramp to the from the outer loop of the Beltway to go south on the George Washington Parkway also closed overnight. I'm Robert Workman, your next traffic report in 10 minutes.
4: Now we take you over to the P.J. 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Here now, 7 News First Alert, Chief Meteorologist Veronica Johnson with a look at that forecast. One more hot day and then things will chill, a little, well, not really chill, but cool down some.
15: I'm tracking the last of the high heat for a while. Today, the final day of our heat wave, and also some thunderstorms could be on the severe side between 3 and 11 p.m. today. Temperatures this morning, mid-60s to around 70 degrees. We're between 90 and 97 degrees for the afternoon. Heads up again, it's a weather alert day, so those storms could be packing a punch. Thursday, Friday, Saturday, and Sunday, afternoon temperatures 60 to 65 degrees with rain showers each day. A little drier, at least on Monday. I'm 7 News Chief Meteorologist Veronica Johnson in the First Alert Weather Center.
4: Low to mid-70s around the region and holding. We are at 76 degrees this check at the Wharf in D.C., 75 Oxon Hill, 70 Sterling. Wednesday morning, midweek, May 20th in the 2 a.m. hour. We are down another degree to 76 outside the WTOP studios. Time now is 2:40. 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
10: The housing market for Montgomery County and for Washington, D.C. is still recovering from last year's federal layoffs. The Greater Capital Area Association of Realtors says housing demand was up 4% in April, but the days a home sat on the market jumped 33% compared to last year. And the typical selling price last month declined 5%, sinking to $660,000. If you love the lemon-filled glazed donut at Krispy Kreme and you complained when the chain removed it from the menu, Krispy Kreme says they heard you and they are going to bring the donut back. Stocks saw red on Tuesday, the Dow Jones Industrial Average losing 322 points, the S&P 500 was down 49, and the NASDAQ gave back 220 points. John Werdock, WTOP News.
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4: Turning to the medical page, Wednesday morning here on WTOP, an American doctor infected with Ebola is raced to Germany. Here's ABC's Faith Abube with details on that for us.
24: That American doctor, a father of four, who was infected with the Ebola virus while working in the Democratic Republic of the Congo, now on his way to Germany for medical care. The Christian Missions Organization, Surge, says Dr. Peter Stafford was transported onto the plane in a protective bubble. The doctor's family and another doctor also possibly exposed but showing no symptoms.
4: In other news, in Midtown Manhattan in New York City, a woman killed after opening her car door after parking and falling into an open manhole. ABC News Chief Investigative Correspondent Eric Nutersky this morning.
25: The horrific scene in Midtown Manhattan where a 56-year-old mother and grandmother fell to her death through an uncovered manhole. Donna K. Gosage parked her Mercedes SUV in front of Cartier and atop the open manhole, stepping from the car and dropping 10 feet.
26: As soon as she stepped out, it's like she took one step forward and just disappeared.
25: The medical examiner's office is still investigating the woman's death, but police said when she fell through the hole, she went into cardiac arrest from the intense steam heat.
4: We've been dealing with several days of intense heat and sunshine. Signs are pointing to a long, hot summer across the region. Health experts are reminding people this week to take precautions ahead of the holiday when spending that time outdoors with family and friends. WTOP's Neil Augenstein with advice this morning from a local doctor.
28: Summer is here. We are all excited, but there are things that we need to do to stay safe.
29: Dr. Miriam Fisher with MedStar Health says you can probably recognize heat exhaustion.
28: We're sweating, we're lightheaded, we're nauseous, we have headaches, we have cramping, and we have weakness.
29: But heat stroke takes it to the next level.
28: The big sign that you've hit heat stroke is patients start getting confused. And people can die from this. We need to see those patients right away. We need to get them cool.
29: While your body can acclimate to the heat, these early heat waves are especially dangerous.
28: Because our bodies haven't encountered heat. Remember our long, cold winter? This is new to us. And so we need to give ourselves a little bit of time and be gentle and slowly expose ourselves to heat. August will be less hard. We'll all be used to it and ready.
29: Neil Augenstein, WTOP News.
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3: happens here.
4: Maryland transportation leaders are changing up the plan to rebuild the Key Bridge in Baltimore, which collapsed, as you know, after a container ship crashed into it 2 years ago. We've learned that the project will now be split into four separate contracts. The Maryland Transportation Authority says breaking the work into smaller pieces will allow more companies to bid and help move the rebuilding process along faster. Hayes Gardner, business reporter for The Banner, joining WTOP's Nick Iannelli.
5: It's a big shift. From the beginning, back in summer 2024, the idea was to find a builder who would build the bridge from start to finish. And in most cases, when you hire what's called a progressive design builder, which is what Kiewit, the hire builder, was, that builder builds the entire thing. In this case, it didn't work out. The builder and the state could not agree on a contract. And so the state is pivoting to a different approach. In some ways, it's similar because there's only one main contractor in charge of building the most difficult part of the rebuild. But it still is a change, certainly, from what was expected the last couple of years.
4: So the Maryland Transportation Authority says that this system will actually help the rebuilding process move along faster than it would otherwise. Why would it move faster using this method?
5: I mean, yeah, that's their hope. And I think engineers can debate whether it's faster to a single builder or, which obviously is what the state wanted to do the first time. You can debate whether it's faster to multiple contracts or a single one. There are advantages to the multiple. You can find someone to focus on a certain aspect. One aspect that they liked is that this separates the hardest part of the rebuild from other more manageable pieces. And so, for example, building the bridge structure that's over land is more accessible for builders than building it over water. And so a lot of companies will be able to bid on that, the overland parts. That will create some competition. Competition should yield some lower costs, should yield some maybe even increased timeline, because competition, you know, has that effect. So that's the hope, is that separating it out will encourage some competition.
4: You mentioned the costs. What are the latest cost estimates that we're hearing from Maryland state leaders as they announce this new plan? Did we hear anything new about whether this method of using several contractors will help keep spending under control?
5: So in November, they announced the bridge was expected to cost between $4.3 billion and $5.2 billion. And we at the Banner reported that Kiewit was proposing billions more than that, which, you know, caused the two parties to not agree on a price. The authority said today it remains confident that it will still be in that range they announced before, the about $5 billion range. So they committed to that cost. They did not, however, commit to the timeline. They said that they'll, which hasn't previously said to be 2030 for when it'll be completed. The authority said that a final schedule for construction won't be known until the contracts have been completed and the procurements have been done.
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6: Beltway construction, outer loop, beginning before Carter Rock as you head across the American Legion Bridge. Eventually, you're down to just one right lane open, all the way down to the Dulles Toll Road. The exit ramp from the outer loop to southbound George Washington Parkway also closed in that work zone. On the inner loop of the Beltway, as you head through Bethesda, they're working along the right side from Old Georgetown Road towards 355. Still working up on 29 and White Oak in both directions, north of New Hampshire Avenue. Northbound, stay over to the right. Southbound, only one left lane is open as you come down from Fairland Road. Also still working on the water main repairs in Bethesda. Bradley Boulevard closed in both directions between Goldsboro Road and Wisconsin Avenue. I'm Robert Workman, your next traffic report in 10 minutes.
0: Dry conditions here early this morning, but could be looking at some active weather for the afternoon and evening, anytime after 3 p.m. with scattered thunderstorms that may be producing some gusty winds, hail, and frequent lightning. Going to be a hot one, too. Temperatures expected to be up around 90 to 97 degrees on your Wednesday. Thursday, Friday, Saturday, and Sunday, we'll have temperatures around 60 to 65 degrees, much cooler, with rain showers in the forecast each day. I'm 7 News Chief Meteorologist Veronica Johnson in the First Alert Weather Center.
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4: Federal authorities say several Chinese companies are accused this morning of deliberately limiting the world supply of shipping containers just ahead of the COVID-19 pandemic, as we hear from CBS News correspondent Cammy McCormick Wednesday morning.
11: Authorities allege the companies slowed production just before the global supply chain came under enormous strain.
12: At the height of the COVID pandemic, the defendants lined their own pockets by choking the world supply of shipping containers.
11: Acting Assistant Attorney General Omid Assefi.
12: This case affected every American store shelf and every American home.
11: He said the conspiracy roughly doubled the prices of standard shipping containers and increased the container manufacturer's profits by nearly 100-fold.
4: That is CBS News correspondent Cammy McCormick. Work is underway here at home to get D.C. ready for the surge of visitors expected this hot summer as the nation prepares to mark America's 250th birthday. WTOP's own Luke Lukert stopped by the National Museum of American History recently to see what historic artifacts will be on display for us.
13: Julie Garner with the National Museum of American History.
14: Theater specialists like myself and my team, we interpret the people and their histories, and we bring their voices to life.
13: One performance is Meet the Wheel Woman. Susie Alden highlights the explosive popularity of a new invention in the 1890s.
15: I ride this antique 1898 bicycle around the floor of the museum. This is an actual bicycle from 1898.
13: She discusses specifically about connections between the bicycle boom of the 1890s and women's liberation.
15: And how that led to things and contributed to things like suffrage, changing clothing patterns, changing social norms.
13: Beyond women's rights, these bicycle enthusiasts are responsible for what we use every day.
15: Bicyclers were the people that advocated the most for smooth, paved roads.
13: All performances are about 30 minutes long and are free to the public. At the National Museum of American History, Luke Luger, WTOP News.
4: It does feel like summer. Parts of our region are dealing with severe drought conditions right now, too, raising questions this week about how to handle new plants and flowers with less water available for you to do that, to take care of them. WTOP's Michelle Bash has some tips this morning, Wednesday, for gardening and dry conditions.
16: First, read the label on your new plant. So if it needs full shade, keep it out of the sun. It doesn't need more stress on top of the drought. Ed Olson is a consumer horticulture specialist at Virginia Tech.
17: Our general rule of thumb is about 1 inch of water per week for a plant to get established.
16: He says avoid using sprinklers. Water the roots directly and water your plants and lawn in the morning, not late afternoon or night.
17: Because then that moisture stays on the grass plant and you can actually develop diseases.
16: Olson also suggests using rain barrels or buckets to collect raindrops to water plants with later. Michelle Bash, WTOP News.
4: Heard this morning that a biotech company that wants to bring back extinct animals says it has hatched live chicks in an artificial environment.
18: Colossal Biosciences says it has hatched 26 chicks from a 3D-printed structure that mimics an eggshell. Its scientists designed an artificial eggshell that allows just the right amount of oxygen to get in, but didn't include other components from real eggs. Colossal says the egg technology could be scaled up to genetically engineer living birds to resemble the extinct New Zealand giant moa, which might have sounded like this. Its eggs were 80 times the size of a chicken's. Allison Keyes, CBS News.
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20: Boy, this Nationals-Mets series has been crazy. The Nats avenged Monday night's extra innings flameout by erasing a 5-0 deficit to beat the Mets 9-6 and make Dylan Cruz a winner in his return from the minor leagues, telling the Nationals radio network.
21: Yeah, I mean, we got a really good lineup here. A lot of young talent. But yeah, you can never leave us out. You know, it was early in the game. Got down 5-0, got us in a hole, but we were able to fight back and string something together to get us the win here.
20: Cruz went 1-for-4 at the plates, but the play of the game was by far the inside the park grand slam by James Wood. He joins Michael A. Taylor in 2017 as the only Nationals to do it, and it was the first inside the park grand slam in the majors since 2022. Local product Nick Morabito had a memorable major league debut for the Mets. He made a number of defensive plays in front of friends and family in attendance, but he finished 0-for-3.

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5: Good Wednesday morning, midweek, May 20th at 2:58. Over to Robert Workman in the WTOP Traffic Center.
6: It's a little bit of a delay behind a crash southbound on the Baltimore-Washington Parkway between 198 and 197 as you head through Laurel. Follow police direction. Beyond there, you should be okay across the Beltway and continuing into Northeast. They've wrapped up the construction on the inner loop of the Beltway at 450. That had been along the right side. Outer loop, you still have just one right lane getting by as you head across the American Legion Bridge through that work zone that goes all the way down into Tysons towards the Dulles Toll Road. On the inner loop, they're working in the two right lanes in Bethesda between Old Georgetown Road and 355. 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I'm Robert Workman, your next traffic report in 10 minutes.
7: Today will be the final day of our heat wave. We're starting out with temperatures this Wednesday morning at 64 to 70 degrees. Some scattered clouds. Expect a little more haze, too, for the afternoon. And then thunderstorms between 3 p.m. and 11 p.m., some of which could be on the severe side, all with a day of heat, 90 to 97 degrees. I'm 7 News Chief Meteorologist Veronica Johnson in the First Alert Weather Center.
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5: Good Wednesday morning, May 20th. I'm Dean Lane. Welcome. Coming up on WTOP in the 3 a.m. hour.
8: Virginia's governor vetoes a plan that would have created retail marijuana stores. I'm Scott Gelman.
5: Crews in Bethesda continue working this morning to fix that water main break. We'll update you.
9: Metro is planning a crackdown on buses.
10: Fair non-payment is completely unacceptable.
9: But a union's raising concerns. I'm Mike Marilla.
11: A plane makes an emergency landing on the beach in Ocean City.
12: It's something you certainly don't see very often.
11: I'm Alan Etter.
5: Wall Street down across the board. 3 o'clock.
13: From ABC News, I'm Dave Packer. Primaries in six key states tonight. Polls have just closed in Idaho and Oregon. In a closely watched Kentucky congressional race, incumbent Congressman Thomas Massie has conceded to Trump-endorsed challenger Ed Gallrine.
14: Republican Congressman Thomas Massie of Kentucky was President Trump's number one political target this year. Massie now losing that primary. Trump was furious at Massie for his push to release the Epstein files, his opposition to the war with Iran. Trump even personally campaigning for Massie's primary challenger, ex-Navy SEAL Ed Gallrine. This was the most expensive primary in House history, upwards of $32 million spent. And before the polls closed, Massie telling me that no matter what happens, he will continue to speak his mind, even if that means crossing the president.
13: ABC's Jay O'Brien. The Senate narrowly advanced an Iran war powers resolution this afternoon. It's the first time the Senate has approved moving forward with the resolution after seven failed votes. Republican Senator Bill Cassidy switched his vote after getting primaried over the weekend at a Trump by a Trump-endorsed challenger. Authorities revealing new details on that deadly attack on an Islamic center in San Diego, describing two teenage gunmen who they say charged into the facility in body armor and multiple weapons, killing three people. Hawa Abdullah, the daughter of hero security guard Amin Abdullah, who was killed, is now speaking out.
15: My father, my dad. He was a loving father, husband, son, brother, and uncle. To me, my dad was a role model. He was a best friend. He was the best, absolute best dad in the world. He was my protector.
13: Abdullah spotted the suspect and opened fire. Authorities are convinced he helped save lives. Ebola cases in Central Africa soaring over the last 24 hours. An American doctor infected, transferred to a U.S. military base in Germany in a protective bubble. You're listening to ABC News.
5: WTOP at 3:02. Good Wednesday morning, midweek, May 20th, 2026. Partly cloudy, warm, daybreak low, according to Veronica. Pretty much we're there. 67 to 75. Weather alert, lots of rain later, hot in the 90s.

0: It's 77 in Washington right now. Good morning to you. I'm Dean Lane. Topping the stories we're following for you locally at this 3 a.m. hour, we begin updating you with a significant setback for efforts to bring a legal marijuana marketplace to the state of Virginia. Updating you on that this hour, Governor Abigail Spanberger in Virginia has this week vetoed legislation on the table that would have created a regulated retail system similar to what's now in place in Maryland. WTOP Scott Gelman has the latest for us on what this means moving forward.
1: Governor Abigail Spanberger says the idea lacks the timeline, structure, or resources to be successfully implemented. But the lawmakers who crafted the legislation say her decision will allow the illicit market to thrive. The original plan lawmakers approved would have had the legal retail market open in January. There would have been 350 retail licenses available and a 6% statewide tax. But Spanberger proposed a series of changes that she says came after discussions with other governors. One would have shifted the consequence for public consumption from a civil penalty to a misdemeanor. She also called for the marketplace to open next summer and wanted to reduce the possession limit from 2.5 ounces to 2. State officials in Richmond have been critical of some of those ideas and said no to the changes before sending the measure back to her desk. Spanberger says she's open to working with lawmakers to get the plan right during the next General Assembly session. Scott Gelman, WTOP News.
0: WTOP at 3:03 on your Wednesday morning. Repair works continues locally on a water main break this morning in the region that has shut down part of Bradley Boulevard in Bethesda. This broken pipe we're talking about, which actually is 20 inches in diameter, we're told, led to significant flooding for a period near the Bradley Shopping Center.
2: We will work as quickly as possible. However, repairing critical infrastructure like this is a process. This pipe is several feet below ground, so we need to identify exactly where to dig. We need to break up all of that ground, dig down, get down to that pipe, get the pipe out, get the new pipe in. So it is a process. It will not be a quick fix.
0: That's Lynn Riggins this morning with WSSC Water on WTOP. Drivers are being urged this hour to avoid that area still and expect delays. Bradley Boulevard is expected to remain closed, we're told. Heads up in both directions between Arlington Road and Hillendale Road for the Wednesday morning commute. We'll keep you updated, of course, with traffic and weather on the 8s here on WTOP, where the time is 3:04. Turning to the latest now this morning on this Wednesday on that chaotic fight inside a Navy Yard restaurant that happened over the weekend. NBC4 is reporting this morning that U.S. Attorney for D.C., Jeanine Pirro, has asked D.C. public schools to share information that could help identify the teens involved in the brawl. Her office asked the school system to hand over attendance records. However, DCPS telling NBC4, we understand, it will only release that information if a judge requires it. Pirro is pushing hard on a crackdown on teen takeovers in D.C. of late. She warns that her office, may even bring charges against parents whose children violate curfews or take part in violent activity. WTOP at 3:05. Maryland transportation officials are taking a new approach to a problem they've got, rebuilding that key bridge in Baltimore. We understand this morning the state plans to split the project into 4 different contracts now, instead of relying on a single builder for the entire rebuild. Hayes Gardner with the Banner says officials believe that there are advantages to using multiple contractors here.
3: This separates the hardest part of the rebuild from other more manageable pieces. And so, for example, building the bridge structure that's over land is more accessible for builders than building it over water. And so a lot of companies will be able to bid on that, the overland parts. That will create some competition. Competition should yield some lower costs, should yield some maybe even increased timeline.
0: Gardner also says this morning state leaders will expect the project to cost around $5 billion when done. WTOP at 3:06. Nearly 70% of Metro bus riders are not paying their fares. Have you heard about this? Now the transit agency wants to do something about it. It says it's stepping up enforcement now on this issue starting next week. But as WTOP's Mike Murillo tells us Wednesday morning, the union representing Metro workers raising concerns this week about parts of that plan.
4: Fair non-payment is completely unacceptable. It is costing us tens of millions of dollars.
5: Metro General Manager Randy Clark says starting next week, Metro will step up enforcement and education for riders. Each year, bus riders skipping fares are costing the transit agency around $50 million. One part of the plan is having bus drivers tell riders what the fare is.
4: They're in a secure compartment that we've spent millions of dollars on, and they're quoting the fare. They are not supposed to engage someone after that.
5: Metro's largest union, ATU 689, is against the approach.
6: Simply by saying, sir, ma'am, whomever, the fare is, you know, $2.25 to get on. That puts that bus operator at risk.
5: The union's Benjamin Lynn says operators have been hurt even with protective barriers and urges Metro to leave fare enforcement solely to police. Mike Murillo, WTOP News.
0: Just imagine this, relaxing on the beach one afternoon and suddenly seeing a small plane descending towards the sand. That is exactly what happened, we understand, this morning, recently in Ocean City, when a plane this week made an emergency landing along the shoreline.
7: It's something you certainly don't see very often, thankfully.
8: Elena Russo is a spokesperson for the Maryland State Police.
7: Our troopers responded to the area, which was actually on the beach around 94th Street in Ocean City. And once they got there, they found a single-engine 1970 Cessna that had crashed on the beach.
8: In a video posted on the Ocean City Fire Department's Facebook page, you see a blue and white light plane, a Cessna 150, tipped up with its tail in the air and the propeller buried in the sand. It had just taken off from the Ocean City Municipal Airport.
7: They were having engine problems, and what they had done is tried to land on the beach, which is exactly, you know, what they did.
8: Miraculously, nobody in the plane or on the ground were hurt. The National Transportation Safety Board is investigating. Alan Etter, WTOP News.
0: Good Wednesday morning, midweek, May 20th. Thanks for starting your very early morning off with us. Glad you're in. 3:08 the time on WTOP.
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0: Traffic and weather on the 8th. Good morning to Robert Workman, Wednesday, in the WTOP Traffic Center this hour.
11: Good morning, Dean. Earlier crash southbound BW Parkway before 197. Out of the way now. Your lanes are open. I don't see much in the way of a lingering effect through there. Outer loop of the Beltway moves well in College Park and Silver Spring. Road work down beginning near the American Legion Bridge before Carter Rock blocks the left and center lanes across the river and all the way down to the Dulles Toll Road. Just the one right lane open through there. Not a great deal of volume at this hour, though. The exit ramp from the outer loop to the GW Parkway also closed overnight. On the inner loop, they're still doing some work between Old Georgetown Road and 355. Right side of the roadway tied up there. And Bradley Boulevard remains closed for water main repairs both ways between Goldsboro Road and Wisconsin Avenue. And no ETC on when they're going to be able to get any lanes open there in Bethesda. 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Affordable never looks so good. I'm Robert Workman. Your next traffic report in 10 minutes.
0: Let's check out the forecast with Veronica this morning. One more really hot day, she says.
12: It's a mild start for your Wednesday, and it is going to be another hot afternoon. Temperatures only slightly lower than yesterday, and we did get up to 97 in D.C. yesterday. So between 64 and 70 degrees this morning, and 90 to 97, your range of temperatures for the afternoon. Looking at some hazy skies, clouds building in after 3 p.m. Could be looking at some scattered thunderstorms, some of which could be on the severe side up until 11 p.m. Gusty winds and hail a possibility. 7 News, Chief Meteorologist Veronica Johnson at the First Alert Weather Center.
0: And around the region this early morning, we are in the 60s and 70s in parts of the region this check. 73, this 3 a.m. hour, DuPont Circle this morning. It's 67 Wednesday, Germantown. You're waking up to 71 this early morning in Annandale. We're at 77 and holding in our WTOP studios for the time. Now it's 3:10. On WTOP, of course, we bring you money news at 10 and 40. Let's check in with John this morning.
13: If you eat organic fruits and vegetables, you are paying a lot more these days. Lending Tree says if you buy organic produce, you are paying 59% more for fruits and vegetables than non-organic options. Lending Tree's Matt Schultz says blame a number of factors, starting with transportation costs.
14: Some of it is the cost of gas. Some of it is just the cost of inflation overall, increasing the cost of production of these items.
13: Meantime, some are calling this the biggest change to internet search in a quarter century. Google unveiled a new approach to search at a conference Tuesday, a new approach that relies on artificial intelligence. On Wall Street Tuesday, the Dow down 322 points, the S&P slipping 49, the NASDAQ down 220. John Werdock, WTOP News.
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0: Good Wednesday morning, May 20th. Our latest check of traffic and weather brought to you this 3 a.m. hour on Wednesday by Long Fence. 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
0: Here at WTOP, we're seeing a growing backlash against artificial intelligence. Former Google CEO Eric Schmidt got a taste of it firsthand, apparently, drawing boos during the commencement speech recently at the University of Arizona, where he warned that AI, artificial intelligence, will transform society faster and more dramatically than past technology.
19: Time magazine selected its person of the year for 2025. And it was this time, it was the architects of artificial intelligence. Interesting.
0: The polls show many Americans are concerned about job losses with AI, rising energy costs tied to data centers, and the impact on education and mental health overall. That frustration is spilling into politics and communities nationwide these days. This morning, for some clarity, we turn to Wall Street Journal reporter Amrath Ramkumar, joining WTOP with what's driving this backlash.
20: Multiple concerns about AI are sort of coalescing and making people even more upset. So there are the concerns about data centers needed to run AI models going up across the country and consuming a lot of energy, potentially increasing energy bills. There are concerns about job losses. There are concerns about kids and their safety online when they're interacting with chatbots. And you have a lot of these things swirling around and coalescing, and it's created this really powerful political force, and it's really taking the nation by storm in a way that a lot of people haven't seen. And that refers to how fast this is all happening. One research firm looked at 39 political issues over the last year and said AI has risen the fastest in terms of its prominence.
21: Yeah, elaborate on that a little bit as far as the political aspect. We've seen this around here where city councils and residents are calling for either an outright ban on data centers or at least a moratorium on building them. Give us an idea of just how swiftly this has moved politically.
20: Well, one research group found, basically a collection of research groups found, that the number of Americans in Facebook groups opposing data centers is up to roughly 360,000, about quadruple what it was just in December. So just in the last few months, this has really taken on a life of its own. Almost every state is seeing this sort of coordinated effort to push back against data centers. So there have even been like local votes in Festus, Missouri, for example, for local officials were voted out right after approving a data center. I spoke to a city councilman in Indianapolis who had 13 bullets fired at his front door a week after he approved a data center. So there are these isolated instances of violence, there are protests, there's online opposition. People are very angry, and we've even seen in Congress people like Senator Josh Hawley from Missouri proposing bills to like slow things down or impose regulations. On the other side of the aisle, Senator Bernie Sanders, Rep. Alex Alexandria Ocasio-Cortez, they've proposed banning data centers with these sort of moratoriums. So we'll definitely see more candidates using this AI opposition to their advantage or trying to ride that wave going into November, and that will be really fascinating to watch, as well as what the Trump administration does, because they've largely embraced AI and now seem to be taking steps to have more oversight of models before they're released due to cybersecurity concerns, and they're grappling with this backlash as well.
0: On WTOP, that's Wall Street Journal reporter Amrath Ramkumar talking there with Ann and Sean. 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Traffic and weather on WTOP.
11: Road work continues southbound on 395 from Glebe Road as you head down towards Duke Street. Only a single left lane gets by. We had at least one crash in that work zone a bit earlier, but those vehicles are out of that one lane that is available for you. Northbound 395 looks good from the Beltway in Springfield. Heading up towards the 14th Street Bridge, the other Potomac and Anacostia River crossings are in good shape. Southbound on I-95 moving well across the Occoquan River down through Dale City, but it gets slow south of Quantico. Another work zone. Left and center lanes are blocked. Only a single right lane open there on the way down towards 610. 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I'm Robert Workman, your next traffic report in 10 minutes.
0: Coming right up this 3 a.m. hour on WTOP, after traffic and weather for you this early morning on WTOP.
1: The man charged in last Friday's shooting rampage in Prince George's County was already convicted of murder once. What set him free? I'm John Doman.
12: Dry conditions here early this morning, but could be looking at some active weather for the afternoon and evening, anytime after 3 p.m. with scattered thunderstorms that may be producing some gusty winds, hail, and frequent lightning. Going to be a hot one, too. Temperatures expected to be up around 90 to 97 degrees on your Wednesday. Thursday, Friday, Saturday, and Sunday, we'll have temperatures around 60 to 65 degrees, much cooler, with rain showers in the forecast each day. I'm 7 News Chief Meteorologist Veronica Johnson in the First Alert Weather Center.
0: Right now, we are at 77 degrees and holding in our nation's capital. Also coming up for you this half hour on WTOP.
2: Scorching temperatures inside school classrooms. Two D.C. schools closed due to heat. I'm Kate Ryan.
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0: This morning, investigators are still trying to determine what led up to a woman falling into an open manhole cover. Let's get more now from CBS News national correspondent Lilia Luciano to bring us up to date here.
25: When first responders arrived, they say they found her unconscious inside. When they pulled her out, she was transported to a nearby hospital where she was pronounced dead. A spokesperson for Con Edison said in a statement, "We have reviewed the video footage from the area, which suggests that the cover was dislodged after a multi-axle truck turning onto 52nd Street from 5th Avenue drove over it. Approximately 12 minutes later, the person involved in the incident parked her car nearby."
0: In other news, in a murder case in New Jersey, a man convicted of killing his own brother and his brother's wife and children, then setting his own home on fire, is sentenced, as we hear from ABC's Stephanie Ramos Wednesday morning.
26: A New Jersey man convicted of killing his brother and his brother's wife and children sentenced to life in prison without parole. 59-year-old Paul Canero was convicted in February of fatally shooting his brother Keith and stabbing Keith's wife and their two children, just 8 and 11 years old, at their family home in 2018 before lighting the home on fire. Prosecutors say he then traveled to his own home and lit it on fire. His wife and two daughters still inside to make it seem the extended family had been targeted.
0: An assistant principal locally in Virginia is on trial right now, accused of failing to act before a 6-year-old student brought a gun to school and shot his teacher. You may remember this story. Prosecutors say that Ebony Parker ignored at the time repeated warnings from staff that day that that child may have had a weapon in his backpack. They argue she was the one person with both the authority and knowledge to take action in this situation, but did nothing, they say. Parker's defense attorney says others at the school also had opportunities to intervene. The shooting happened in 2023 at Richneck Elementary School in Newport News, seriously injuring first grade teacher Abby Zwerner at the time. Parker faces 8 felony counts of child neglect. Two D.C. high schools had to close Tuesday because of the heat, extreme heat inside those classrooms. This morning, WTOP's Kate Ryan speaks with a teacher at one school where students were trying to take exams.
3: We all remember the winter conditions that we had. Students were sat in class in their coats, cold.
4: Well, it was nothing like that at Cardozo High School this week. Instead, math teacher Paul Abdu said the temperatures hit 95 degrees inside on Monday, and students were sent home Tuesday morning as interior building temperatures soared once again. Abdu, a Washington Teachers Union building rep, says the frustrating thing is the extremes of heat and cold and HVAC system failures are not new.
3: We got a full refurbishment in 2013, but the whole time I've been at Cardozo, which is 5 years, we've had perennial heating issues.
4: Ballou High School also canceled classes Tuesday. Kate Ryan, WTOP News.
0: In a statement to WTOP this morning, the D.C. Department of General Services says it is monitoring temps across all of its school buildings. It further says it's looking at using spot coolers and window units in some cases where needed, depending upon the severity. A man in Maryland who was sentenced once before to life in prison for murder that was way back in the 1980s is now this morning back in custody. This after an apparent violent rampage locally along the Kenilworth Avenue corridor last week is when it happened. He is now facing more than 60 different charges tied to a series of shootings and carjackings. Now, as WTOP's John Doman brings us up to date this morning, Wednesday, questions are growing over how he was released in the first place.
1: In September of 2022, Larry Simpson applied for a substance abuse treatment program offered to people in prison, and it was outpatient. At that point, being in his 60s, his lawyer said the likelihood of him committing more crimes was low. Simpson was approved for the program, and 13 months later, asked for his sentence to be modified so he could walk free, describing himself as a changed person. "I'm not going to end up on the news for something stupid," was a direct quote. But by that point, he had already been living free for about 6 months after he completed his substance abuse program. When he spoke to the court, prosecutors actually lowered their probation request from 5 years supervised to 2 years unsupervised, with the first year already credited to him. Judge Beverly Woodard called him impressive and said he earned it. Now, he's charged with attempted murder and lots more. At the courthouse in Upper Marlboro, John Doman, WTOP News.
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5: In a wild game at Nationals Park delayed by 45 minutes due to weather, the Nats rally from a 5-0 deficit started with a play we hadn't seen in the majors in 4 years.
6: Swing a fly ball, deep left center field, chasing back Taylor to the warning track. He will leap, Morabito leaps, and it's off his glove. They don't know where it is. This might be an inside the park home run. 3 runs have scored. What a circling to bases. The throw home is not in time. Wood with a head first slide. That's an inside the park grand slam home run. They're going crazy here at Nationals Park.
5: Dave Jagler with a call on 1500 AM of only the second inside the park home run in Nationals history and first grand slam of any kind for James Wood. in a 9-6 win over the Mets, credited to Foster Griffin, the grateful recipient of all that run support after a shaky start to his 5 innings of work. The Orioles' Taylor Ward homered on the game's second pitch in Tampa, but the Rays scored 4 unanswered for a 4-1 victory to take the first 2 games of the series of 3. Mark your calendars, college hoops fans. The men of Maryland and Virginia will renew their old ACC rivalry Friday, November 13th at Xfinity Center in the second meeting in the 4-game series. Up a level, the Cleveland Cavaliers blew a 22-point lead in New York and dropped Game 1 of the Eastern Conference Finals 115-104 in overtime as Jalen Brunson led the Knicks by scoring 17 of his game-high 38 points in the fourth quarter in overtime. Rob Woodfork, WTOP Sports.
0: All right, thank you, Rob. Coming up next half hour after traffic and weather here on WTOP this early Wednesday. Somewhere in the
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0: Traffic and weather on WTOP.
11: Earlier accident southbound BW Parkway before 197 in Laurel is gone, and so are any lingering effects from that. You're okay down the Parkway and I-95 from Laurel as you head down towards the Beltway and inside the Beltway on the Parkway and Route 50 into Northeast onto New York Avenue and Kenilworth Avenue. West on Route 50, heading past 424 in Davidsonville as you come out of Anne Arundel County towards Prince George's County. Roadwork still in the right and center lanes. There had been a disabled vehicle up ahead at the 197 exit in Bowie. That's been cleared away. Still working at the Chesapeake Bay Bridge. Eastbound span closed overnight. You're sharing the westbound span, one lane in each direction. 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You'll find yourself saying, already ready. With Jiffy Lube, you'll be in and out in a jiffy. I'm Robert Workman. Your next traffic report in 10 minutes.
0: Let's check that forecast with Veronica this morning on WTOP.
12: On weather alert for your Wednesday afternoon and evening. The morning is dry and quiet. Our temperatures running around 64 to 70 degrees and then up to 90 to 97 degrees for the afternoon. As the cold front moves in, more active weather, scattered showers and thunderstorms, some of which could be producing some gusty winds, damaging winds, as well as some hail and frequent lightning. That could last as late as 11 p.m. today. And then it's scattered showers for Thursday, much cooler with highs in the 60s. I'm 7 News Chief Meteorologist Veronica Johnson in the First Alert Weather Center.
0: We're at 77 degrees in our nation's capital right now.
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0: Good Wednesday morning, midweek, May 20th, 2026. We do indeed thank you for taking us along for the very early 3 a.m. hour ride. Welcome in. Glad you're with us. I'm Dean Lane. Teddy Gelman is our producer. Politics topping the news this morning. Tuesday was primary day. Another one of President Trump's political enemies has been defeated. The news this morning, Kentucky Congressman Thomas Massie, in the spotlight a lot lately, has lost his Republican House primary after a strong effort by President Trump to oust him through the challenger, and now the primary winner, Ed Gowron. The result shows the president's persisting influence over GOP voters still today. Massie, by the way, has served in Congress himself since 2012.
2: Republican Congressman Thomas Massie of Kentucky was President Trump's number one political target this year. Massie now losing that primary. Trump was furious at Massie for his push to release the Epstein files, his opposition to the war with Iran. Trump even personally campaigning for Massie's primary challenger, ex-Navy SEAL Ed Gowron. This was the most expensive primary in House history. Upwards of $32 million spent. And before the polls closed, Massie telling me that no matter what happens, he will continue to speak his mind, even if that means crossing the president.
0: ABC News correspondent Jay O'Brien Wednesday morning. Meanwhile, in Alabama, Trump-backed Republican U.S. Senator Tommy Tuberville easily won last night the GOP nomination there for governor. He'll face off with Democrat Doug Jones come November in the general election. The former football coach actually defeated Jones in 2020 when the two were running for the Senate at that time. WTOP at 3:33. President Trump says that he's called off the military strike that was supposed to happen this week, within hours, he said, against Iran at the request, he says, of Gulf allies. CBS's Linda Kenyon has the latest from the White House this morning.
13: Vice President J.D. Vance, who took part in early negotiations, says the president believes the U.S. is in a good position.
17: We think that we've made a lot of progress. We think the Iranians want to make a deal. The president of the United States has asked us to negotiate in good faith, and that's exactly what we've done.
13: Speaking to reporters, the vice president added if Iran does not agree to a peace deal,
17: the option B is that we could restart the military campaign to continue to prosecute the case, to continue to try to achieve America's objectives.
13: President Trump had described an earlier proposal from Iran as garbage. Linda Kenyon, CBS News, the White House.
0: Meantime, CBS News is hearing this morning, from U.S. Army soldiers who actually survived that deadly Iranian drone attack on their command post located in Kuwait at the start of the war with Iran. In this exclusive this morning, they tell CBS News correspondent Jonah Kaplan the Army ignored requests, they think, for more medical support that they say could have saved lives.
18: After a drone crashed through his makeshift workspace, Army Major Stephen Ramsbottom says he began pulling his fellow soldiers from the rubble.
19: I wanted to see like a line of ambulances coming towards us or something. And there wasn't that. It was like, oh man, we're on our own.
18: The strike killed six U.S. soldiers, all from the Iowa-based 103rd Sustainment Command. Ramsbottom believes one of them, Master Sergeant Nicole Amer, could have survived her wounds had there been a doctor or more than one ambulance at the post.
0: Meantime, this morning, word Wednesday that the Senate is apparently moving forward with legislation that could force President Donald Trump to withdraw from the conflict with Iran altogether. It was a narrow vote in the end, 50-47, lawmakers advancing what is known as a war powers measure that would require the president to get congressional approval to continue any part of the military campaign or pull U.S. forces out now. A small group of Republicans joined Democrats this week to support that measure. The bill now heads toward a final vote. We'll keep you updated here on WTOP. WTOP News Time 3:35. Another news staying with President Trump this morning. An unusual order from the Justice Department barring the IRS, Internal Revenue Service, from investigating President Donald Trump, his sons and daughters, and their companies. Here's ABC News Chief Washington Correspondent Jonathan Carl.
20: In an extraordinary move, the Justice Department declared the IRS is, quote, forever barred and precluded from auditing President Trump, his family, his oldest sons, and their companies, or pursuing any claims for past actions. It's part of the unprecedented settlement after President Trump dropped his $10 billion lawsuit against the IRS.
0: Meantime, on Capitol Hill, Acting Attorney General Todd Blanche was in the hot seat during a Senate hearing yesterday, Tuesday. Democrats pressing him over a number of issues, and specifically over the nearly $1.8 billion fund that could potentially provide payments to allies of President Trump. WTOP Capitol Hill correspondent Mitchell Miller, Wednesday morning, Today on the Hill.
8: The fund is from a settlement involving the president's suit against the IRS following the leak of his tax returns. Maryland Democratic Senator Chris Van Hollen says he wants to make sure money doesn't go to people like the man convicted and then pardoned for taking part in the January 6th breach of the Capitol. The man was later convicted of sexually molesting two children.
3: He said on the expectation that he hoped to get some of the funds from a payout. He's been
21: hearing. You said from the slush fund, Senator, and that didn't exist when he said that.
3: This is the fund that the president and all of you have been telegraphing all along that you're going to use to help the president's friends.
8: Van Hollen also questioned Blanche about matters involving convicted sex offender Jeffrey Epstein. Blanche told Van Hollen he would not seek a pardon for Epstein's longtime associate, Ghislaine Maxwell. On Capitol Hill, Mitchell Miller, WTOP News.
0: Good morning, 3:37 on your Wednesday morning, May 20th. Traffic and weather a minute away. Meantime, if you're just joining us, welcome in for the ride. A recap of the top stories on WTOP Wednesday morning.
22: ABC News, I'm Dave Packer. An unusual order from the Justice Department barring the IRS from investigating President Trump, his sons, and their companies. ABC's Jonathan Curl.
20: In an extraordinary move, the Justice Department declared the IRS is, quote, forever barred and precluded from auditing President Trump, his family, his oldest sons, and their companies, or pursuing any claims for past actions. It's part of the unprecedented settlement after President Trump dropped his $10 billion lawsuit against the IRS.
22: After seven failed votes, the Senate for the first time narrowly advanced an Iran war powers resolution this afternoon. Primaries in six key states in a closely watched Kentucky congressional race. Incumbent Congressman Thomas Massie has conceded to Trump-endorsed challenger Ed Gelrein. Ebola cases in Central Africa soaring in the past 24 hours. An American doctor infected transferred to a U.S. military base in Germany. This is ABC News.
0: Good Wednesday morning, midweek, May 20th. Thanks for taking the ride with us. 3:38 the time. Traffic and weather on the 8th. And good morning, Wednesday, to Robert Workman with us this early hour in the WTOP Traffic Center.
23: Good morning, Dean. Outer loop of the Beltway as you come around through Silver Spring and Bethesda. You're okay until you get past River Road. When you get closer to the American Legion Bridge, you're going to see the construction barrels along the left and center portions of the roadway. Eventually, you're down to just one right lane crossing the river and heading down towards the Dulles Toll Road. The exit ramp from the outer loop to the George Washington Parkway also closed overnight. Inner loop, they're still working along the right side of the roadway in Bethesda between Old Georgetown Road and 355. Virginia, southbound 395, one lane open to the left from Glebe Road down towards Duke Street, and only one right lane open southbound on I-95 as you head south of Quantico down towards 610 Garrisonville Road. That's a milling and paving project out there for another hour or so. Northbound, you're in good shape up to the Beltway. I'm Robert Workman, your next traffic report in 10 minutes.
0: Now we take you over to the P.J. 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
12: I'm tracking the last of the high heat for a while. Today, the final day of our heat wave, and also some thunderstorms could be on the severe side between 3 and 11 p.m. today. Temperatures this morning, mid-60s to around 70 degrees. We're between 90 and 97 degrees for the afternoon. Heads up again, it's a weather alert day, so those storms could be packing a punch. Thursday, Friday, Saturday, and Sunday, afternoon temperatures 60 to 65 degrees with rain showers each day. A little drier, at least on Monday. I'm 7 News Chief Meteorologist Veronica Johnson in the First Alert Weather Center.
0: 3 a.m. airport check temp-wise, 74 degrees. You're waking up to Reagan National and BW by Marshall, 71 Dulles. We're at 76, dropping a degree outside our WTOP studios, where the time is 3:40. On WTOP, of course, we bring you money news at 10 and 40. Here's John Wardock.
24: Google is making big changes to how you will search for things online. At a conference Tuesday, the tech giant unveiled a new approach that relies on artificial intelligence, including a new search box. Google is calling this the biggest change to search in a quarter century. You are holding off on big projects around the house, and Home Depot says that is putting a dent in business. Redfin, meantime, says home prices in greater Washington dipped dipped a tenth of a percent between March and April. Year over year, those home prices were still up almost a percent. On Wall Street Tuesday, the Dow Jones Industrial Average gave back 322 points. The S&P 500 slipped 49. The NASDAQ surrendered 220 points. John Werdock, WTOP News.
0: And checking overseas this morning, the Asian stock markets are, unless there's been movement, down across the board still. The Shanghai is off by almost 8 points this morning. The Hang Seng is off 125 and some change. The Nikkei is down by 746. Good morning. Welcome in. Glad you're with us here at WTOP. Thanks for taking the ride.
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0: You know, food deliveries these days have just about become, well, second nature for many American families. Some young people appear not to know even what to do without getting food from, say, DoorDash or Uber Eats or something, you know, the other services like that. But did you know that getting food delivered to a public school is actually a thing? Apparently pretty popular, too, these days. As WTOP Scott Gelman reports Wednesday morning, talking with Ann and Sean, going in-depth on that, including some news that one high school located in Montgomery County has now banned students from getting those food deliveries.
25: An incident at Blake High School in Montgomery County prompting them to ban food deliveries was unrelated to a delivery, but they took that step. And before then, I personally didn't know that this was something that was happening. And in some parts of our region, it's not happening. It's discouraged and or banned. But in other parts, it's in some cases welcome, and it goes a little something like this.
26: They basically have like a staff person or maybe one or two that were stationed outside that would be getting the deliveries. There was like a table set up and then the kids would come up to the table to retrieve their delivery.
25: And that's a Montgomery County parent, but I also heard that in Loudoun County in some high schools, they have that same setup where for teachers and or students, there is a table right inside the front door where Uber Eats or DoorDash or any of these food delivery drivers can come and leave whatever they might have to deliver, in some cases for several students that are picking up several orders at a time, right in the front door there.
27: Are there policies in place discouraging or banning this? What kind of policies would they be?
25: In some places, the answer to that is yes, Sean. In Fairfax County, for example, it is not allowed. Students outright are not allowed to do this. In Prince William County, also not allowed to do this. Again, in Loudoun County, it's decentralized. In some schools, there's that table. In others, it's discouraged. In Montgomery County, this is an interesting conversation because some Montgomery County schools have what's called open lunch, and that allows upperclassmen, juniors and seniors, to leave the campus and go ahead and pursue lunch during their lunch period outside of the school building. Some parents that I talk to say, well, we prefer the food delivery than our student leaving the campus. But the bottom line is it really depends on what school you go to and where you are in our region as for whether this is something that is banned or allowed.
0: WTOP Scott Gelman talking there with Sean and Ann.
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0: New information from the Justice Department on a controversial settlement tied to President Trump's lawsuit over the leak of his tax returns back in 2019. A newly released addendum to this says the IRS Internal Revenue Service will no longer pursue any audits of any kind or claims against the president, his family, and his businesses tied to past tax filings.
9: The federal government has agreed to permanently drop tax claims against President Trump. It's part of a deal to resolve the president's $10 billion lawsuit against the IRS over a leak of his tax returns. A settlement document says the U.S. is forever barred and precluded from examining the president, his sons, and the Trump Organization's current tax issues. Another part of the settlement unveiled yesterday is the creation of a nearly $1.8 billion so-called anti-weaponization fund to compensate people who believe they were targeted for politically motivated prosecution. The administration is not ruling out letting people who acted violently during the Capitol riot apply for payouts. Sagar Magani, Washington.
0: We turn now Wednesday morning to Josh Gerstein, senior legal affairs reporter for Politico, joining our Nick Iannelli with more on this.
11: It was pretty surprising because it's a very, very sweeping document. It's fairly short. But as we just heard, it appears to release basically any money claim that the IRS might have had on President Trump, on members of his family, on any of the companies that he owns, as well as the trusts that control a lot of his businesses. It has words in there like any affiliates. So it could cover all kinds of entities, and it seems to basically resolve all these tax disputes in President Trump's favor, at least up to this point. It doesn't extend into the future, but it seems to go back as far as those disputes might go.
13: How unusual is it for the IRS to agree to not audit someone's past tax returns?
11: That's very unusual, according to the tax experts that we talked to. I mean, obviously, there are disputes in specific cases. Sometimes there's litigation, and sometimes that litigation is settled. But to basically settle a whole raft of potential tax claims and to promise not to reopen them is pretty unusual to see it in such a sweeping fashion. You know, it's been reported that there were disputes of as much as $100 million on some of Trump's or his business's tax returns. So this could be pretty significant compensation to the president, even though the agreement that the Justice Department released yesterday said there was going to be no economic benefit to the president from this deal.
13: That's exactly what I wanted to ask you about next, because at first we heard this very controversial announcement yesterday saying that there's going to be this fund set up for the next couple of years. We don't really know how this money is going to be distributed yet or who's going to get the money. And then all of a sudden today we get this additional announcement. What is the Trump administration saying about how and why this was added the day after the initial announcement?
11: Well, they're pointing to some language in that initial nine-page agreement that says that the parties might execute waivers related to the agreement, and this is just one of those waivers. But it is a little bit strange, I think. It says in that settlement agreement that any modifications should be signed by all the parties. This was not signed by any of the people that signed the agreement.
0: That is Josh Gerstein on WTOP, senior legal affairs reporter with Politico, talking with our Nick Iannelli. 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
23: VDOT road work continues southbound on 395 from Glebe Road down to Duke Street. Stay to the far left in order to get by. Just single file through there. Same story on southbound I-95 south of Quantico. Different lane. One to the right getting by through the work zone as you head down towards 610 Garrisonville Road. West on 66 or Route 7 off of the Beltway heading out towards 28. Your lanes are open. Outer loop of the Beltway still have road work starting before the American Legion Bridge, blocking the left and center lanes as you head down towards the Dulles Toll Road. The outer loop exit ramp to the southbound George Washington Parkway also closed as part of that project. Your inner loop lanes are open across the river. There is road work up ahead from Old Georgetown Road to 355 along the right side. I'm Robert Workman, your next traffic report in 10 minutes.
12: Today will be the final day of our heat wave. We're starting out with temperatures this Wednesday morning at 64 to 70 degrees, some scattered clouds. Expect a little more haze too for the afternoon, and then thunderstorms between 3 p.m. and 11 p.m., some of which could be on the severe side, all with a day of heat, 90 to 97 degrees. I'm 7 News Chief Meteorologist Veronica Johnson in the First Alert Weather Center.
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0: Memorial Day weekend, the holiday is here, about to kick off summer officially, and a record travel crush is expected, we understand, this season. AAA expects 45 million Americans at least to travel domestically, despite soaring gas and airfare prices these days tied to the Iran war. Here locally in the D.C. region, the worst traffic around here, heads up, is expected to be Thursday at 4:15 p.m. in the afternoon on the Baltimore-Washington Parkway, with the drive to Baltimore nearly doubling to almost 2 hours. And across the country, Monday afternoon, we're told, will be the toughest return window for folks, while Sunday should be the lightest travel day. Most travelers, about 39 million, are expected to drive, while 3.6 million are expected to fly. Enjoy. Be safe. With temperatures climbing these days, health experts are urging people to take precautions this season.
8: Heat illness can range from mild heat exhaustion to life-threatening heat stroke, and we need to know the signs and symptoms and know how to get help.
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8: Heat stroke is heat exhaustion to the next level. Your body loses its ability to regulate and you stop sweating. You can't cool yourself down. You get too hot.
14: She says it's especially risky at this time of the year.
8: One of the things that's amazing about our bodies is we can actually acclimate to the heat. So your body can increase skin blood flow. You can increase your sweating. You can increase your ability to perform work with a lower core body temperature. And that's why these early heat waves are so dangerous.
14: Neil Augenstein, WTOP News.
17: Oh, it's too hot.
0: May is usually the ideal time to plant those beautiful flowers for the season. But with much of the region, as we're talking about now, not only under a heat wave, but a severe drought as well, it's changing these days how gardeners are approaching the season. WTOP's Michelle Bash checked this out with an expert about how to plant smart and make the most of limited water.
18: Even drought-resistant plants need extra water directed at their roots in the first year after planting, says Ed Olson. He's a consumer horticulture specialist at Virginia Tech.
19: Water directly to the plant, whether you're doing it with a hose or maybe a soaker hose, rather than a broad sprinkler.
18: He says the best time of day to water is in the morning. Mulch helps keep moisture in the soil, and Olson suggests putting down 3 to 4 inches of it.
19: And you want to make sure that it's not touching the trunk or the stem of the plant.
18: Michelle Bash, WTOP News.
0: The Smithsonian's National Museum of American History is full of artifacts from the early days of America, and now there are performances taking place highlighting the nation's 250th birthday, which is right around the corner. A preview from WTOP's Luke Lukard Wednesday morning.
20: They leave you with a feeling which creates a memory which really makes that history and research and scholarship stick.
21: That's Julie Garner, the creative director of theater programs here at the National Museum of American History. They have three rotating performances. One is Shout. Celie Wright is a performer and describes a rhythm that was brought by Africans during the transatlantic slave trade.
28: A big point of Shout is the music, and we learn about the rhythm, which of course came from Africa and then it came to America. It's present in music that we're familiar with today.
29: This beat comes from West Africa, but you will hear this when you hear, "You ain't none but a hound dog, crying all the time."
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4: Boy, this Nationals-Mets series has been crazy. The Nats avenged Monday night's extra innings flameout by erasing a 5-0 deficit to beat the Mets 9-6 and make Dylan Cruz a winner in his return from the minor leagues, telling the Nationals radio network.
5: Yeah, I mean, we got a really good lineup here. A lot of young talent. But yeah, you can never leave us out. You know, it was early in the game. Got down 5-0, got us in a hole, but we were able to fight back and string something together to get us the win here.
4: Cruz went 1-for-4 at the plate, but the play of the game was by far the inside the park grand slam by James Wood. He joins Michael A. Taylor in 2017 as the only Nationals to do it, and it was the first inside the park grand slam in the majors since 2022. Local product Nick Morabito had a memorable major league debut for the Mets. He made a number of defensive plays in front of friends and family in attendance, but he finished 0-for-3 at the plates and was hit by a pitch. The Orioles lost 4 of their last 5 after a 4-1 defeat in Tampa, in which the Rays did all the scoring after the O's Taylor Ward belted the game's second pitch for a leadoff home run. The NBA's Eastern Conference Finals opened in New York with the Knicks' thrilling comeback from

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1: V Traffic Center.
2: Dean, looks like VDOT's starting to pick up some of the construction barrels around the area. Southbound on 395, they got a million or more to go. As you come down from Glebe Road, you still have to stay to the left. But by the time you get to Seminary Road now, all of your lanes are open. A little bit busier as you head south on I-95. Only one right lane open in the stretch south of Quantico down towards 610 as they do that milling and paving project. That's maybe going to cost you 5 or 10 minutes at this hour. Outer loop of the Beltway still have the left and center lanes blocked as you come across the American Legion Bridge down towards the Georgetown Pike. The exit ramp to the GW Parkway also closed on the outer loop. The WTOP Traffic Center is presented by Window Nation. Right now, buy four windows, get four free. 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I'm Robert Workman. Your next traffic report in 10 minutes.
3: Dry conditions here early this morning, but could be looking at some active weather for the afternoon and evening, anytime after 3 p.m. with scattered thunderstorms that may be producing some gusty winds, hail, and frequent lightning. Going to be a hot one, too. Temperatures expected to be up around 90 to 97 degrees. On your Wednesday, Thursday, Friday, Saturday, and Sunday, we'll have temperatures around 60 to 65 degrees, much cooler with rain showers in the forecast each day. I'm 7 News Chief Meteorologist Veronica Johnson in the First Alert Weather Center.
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4: Good Wednesday morning, May 20th. Welcome. I'm Dean Lane. Coming up this 4 a.m. hour on WTOP this morning.
7: Virginia's governor has vetoed a plan that would have created a legal marijuana marketplace. I'm Scott Gelman.
8: The Senate's Commerce Committee puts the FAA under the spotlight. I'm Steve Drisner.
9: A plane in distress is forced to land on the beach in Ocean City. I'm Alan Etter.
4: It's 4 o'clock.
10: From ABC News, I'm Dave Packer. An extraordinary order from the Justice Department barring the IRS from investigating President Trump, his sons, and their companies. ABC's Jonathan Carl.
11: The deal was orchestrated by the head of the DOJ, Acting Attorney General Todd Blanche, who is Trump's former personal attorney. The president's settlement also creates a nearly $1.8 billion fund, taxpayer money, to pay for Trump allies or anyone else who claims they were mistreated by the Biden Justice Department.
10: Primaries in six states Tuesday testing President Trump's grip on the GOP, and it looks like that grip is pretty tight. Kentucky Representative Thomas Massie lost his Republican House primary to President Trump's pick, Ed Gallarain. Gallarain after his victory Tuesday night.
12: My focus is on advancing the president's and the party's agenda to put America first. In Kentucky, always.
10: Massie was President Trump's number one political target this year. Trump furious at Massie for his push to release the Epstein files and his opposition to the war with Iran. But the Senate Tuesday narrowly advanced an Iran war powers resolution. This was the first time the Senate has approved moving forward with the resolution after seven failed votes. Republican Senator Bill Cassidy switched his vote after getting primaried over the weekend by a Trump-endorsed challenger. New details emerging about Monday's deadly shooting at a San Diego Islamic Center. Authorities say the security guard delayed the shooters on their way in, engaging them in a gun battle so 140 children inside the mosque could go into hiding as police came.
13: They believe the shooters chose to leave when they heard sirens coming on their way outside, shooting and killing two more victims. The FBI says it has recovered writings. It describes those writings as a manifesto. It says that the manifesto, as they describe it, is full of hate against all religions and against multiple races. Alex Stone, ABC News, San Diego.
10: Also in Southern California, new wildfire has broken out, this time in Riverside County. You're listening to ABC News.
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1: 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Good Wednesday morning, midweek, May 20th, 2026. 67 to 75, your wake-up low, then we're under a weather alert later this Wednesday. Late-day heavy rain, hot in the 90s. We're at 76 in Washington right now. Good morning to you. I'm Dean Lane. We thank you for taking the 4 a.m. hour ride with us. We begin updating you now on a significant setback for efforts locally in Virginia to bring that legal marijuana marketplace to the state. Virginia Governor Abigail Spanberger has this week vetoed legislation on the table that would have created a regulated retail system for the marijuana, similar to what is now in place right now in Maryland. WTOP Scott Gelman has the latest this morning on what this means moving forward for the project.
2: Former Governor Glenn Youngkin vetoed a similar idea, and Governor Abigail Spanberger has now done the same. In a statement, she says the plan lacked the timeline, structure, or resources to be properly implemented. Under the proposal that passed through Richmond, the legal retail market would have opened in January. There would have been a 6% statewide tax and 350 retail licenses. But Spanberger proposed dozens of changes, reducing the licenses to 200, starting retail sales next summer, and reducing the possession limit from 2.5 ounces to 2. She says those proposals came after discussions with governors in other states. Lawmakers were particularly concerned about her proposal to change the consequence for public consumption from a civil penalty to a misdemeanor. In a joint statement, the two lawmakers who introduced the proposal say the veto prolongs uncertainty and that the veto and its consequences belong to the governor and governor alone. Spanberger, meanwhile, says she's open to resuming discussions about the plan for a retail market during the next General Assembly session. Scott Gelman, WTOP News.
1: WTOP at 4:04 Wednesday morning. The head of the FAA, Federal Aviation Administration, was on Capitol Hill Tuesday testifying in front of a Senate committee about last year's awful, deadly crash. You likely remember involving a military helicopter and a passenger jet near Reagan National Airport. Lawmakers pressed for answers on what went wrong and what is being done now to prevent a similar tragedy in the future.
3: Along with the head of the FAA, there were relatives of the 67 people who perished in last year's crash present. Bedford publicly acknowledged there was an understaffed DCA tower, along with poor communications, that were among some of the factors cited in the NTSB's final report.
4: We combined that desk in order to allow a controller to go do less valuable tasks, paperwork tasks. There was no reason that that needed to happen at that point in time. That's a decision-making error. Then, obviously, there were controller errors in terms of providing visual separation, context clues to the Black Hawk helicopter, but not sharing those with the PSA captain.
3: Steve Dresner, WTOP News.
1: WTOP News time, now 4:06. Federal investigators are looking this morning into an emergency landing on the beach in Ocean City. The National Transportation Safety Board is now reviewing what led up to a small plane touching down along the shoreline. WTOP's Alan Etter explained.
5: The 1970 Cessna 150 single-prop aircraft took off from the Ocean City Municipal Airport around 5:30 p.m. Immediately, it began having mechanical problems, and it was too far away to get back to the airport, so the pilot did the next best thing, put it down on the beach.
6: The husband and wife who was in this plane refused medical treatment on the scene, and no one on the beach was injured. So we were very fortunate in many ways that this didn't end differently.
5: Elena Russo with Maryland State Police says the Ocean City Fire Department responded quickly, along with city and state police.
6: The Maryland State Police, when things like this happen, were really there just for the initial investigation. And then when it involves a plane, it gets turned over to the NTSB, sometimes the FAA, and they take it over to lead the investigation.
5: Alan Etter, WTOP News.
1: WTOP News time, now 4:07. A few years ago, fare jumping on Metro Rail was a major problem. Now it's still an issue on the bus system these days, we're told this morning. Metro says close to 70% of overall riders do not pay their fares. Starting next week, the agency says it plans to step up enforcement. Bus drivers are also supposed to remind riders to pay, but that has the drivers' union raising some concerns.
7: Bus riders not paying is costing Metro $50 million a year, and to get people to pay, General Manager Randy Clark says Metro Transit Police will be out to make sure fares are paid. And Clark said at a recent Metro board meeting, the bus drivers will be reminding riders what the fare is.
8: We're going back. I'm going to say we're going to have operators go back to quoting the fare, which is very standard across the industry.
7: But Metro's largest union is against the move.
9: Bus operators and our members are pretty irate.
7: ATU Local 689's Benjamin Lynn says the policy reverses years of safety changes and puts bus drivers in danger.
9: I think every bus operator has a story where it's either happened to them or happened to someone else who works in the garage where they've been attacked or cussed out because someone just didn't want to pay the fare.
7: Clark says drivers won't be engaging those who don't pay, but the union still believes quoting fares is too big of a risk. Mike Murillo, WTOP News.
1: Good morning. Welcome in for the ride. Glad you're with us here at WTOP this early hour.
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1: Traffic and weather on the 8th, and good morning Wednesday to Robert Workman at the WTOP Traffic Center.
12: Good morning, Dean. Lingering overnight road work, now with some delays behind it as the volume starts to pick up in anticipation of the rush hour. Outer loop is slowing south of River Road down across the American Legion Bridge. Left and center lanes are blocked. Only one getting by to the right as you head down towards the Georgetown Pike. The exit ramp to the GW Parkway off the outer loop is also closed. Southbound 95 slow in the work zone south of Quantico. Left and center lanes are blocked down there on the way down to 610 Garrisonville Road. Just the one right lane open. Like I said, with the increasing volume, especially the truck traffic at this hour, it's going to be a little slow. Maybe cost you 5 or 10 minutes on the way down to Stafford. Northbound, your lanes are open on 95 up through Springfield. Selling your car? 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I'm Robert Workman. Your next traffic report in 10 minutes.
1: Let's check that weather forecast now with Veronica this morning. Guaranteeing we're going to have one more hot day and likely the later part of the day today, sticky, and you'll need that umbrella.
13: It's a mild start for your Wednesday, and it is going to be another hot afternoon. Temperature is only slightly lower than yesterday, and we did get up to 97 in D.C. yesterday. So between 64 and 70 degrees this morning, and 90 to 97, your range of temperatures for the afternoon. Looking at some hazy skies, clouds building in after 3 p.m. Could be looking at some scattered thunderstorms, some of which could be on the severe side up until 11 p.m., gusty winds and hail a possibility. 7 News Chief Meteorologist Veronica Johnson at the First Alert Weather Center.
1: Right now we're at 75 degrees Georgetown, 72 Bowie, 69 Leesburg, 75 now down another degree outside the WTLP studios. Brought to you this 4 a.m. hour Wednesday morning on WTLP Traffic and Weather by Long Fence. 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Good morning. On WTOP, of course, we bring you money news at 10 and 40. Here's John.
14: The housing market for Montgomery County and for Washington, D.C. is still recovering from last year's federal layoffs. The Greater Capital Area Association of Realtors says housing demand was up 4% in April, but the days a home sat on the market jumped 33% compared to last year. And the typical selling price last month declined 5%, sinking to $660,000. If you love the lemon-filled glazed donut at Krispy Kreme and you complained when the chain removed it from the menu, Krispy Kreme says they heard you and they are going to bring the donut back. Stocks saw red on Tuesday, the Dow Jones Industrial Average losing 322 points, the S&P 500 was down 49, and the NASDAQ gave back 220 points. John Werdock, WTOP News.
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1: These days, if you watch virtually any sporting events on TV, it's nearly impossible to avoid advertising or references to sports gambling. Just how widespread is that marketing since the Supreme Court gave sports wagering the green light 7 years ago? The Washington Post decided to find out. To get some answers, as the amount of money that's spent on sports books has apparently reached nearly $200 billion. Washington Post data reporter Jeremy Merrill is one of the journalists who worked on this story, joining us now to explain his reporting and to discuss what he found about the sportsbook advertising picture.
20: We got AI to watch 50 hours of TV sports because, to be frank with you, I didn't want to watch 50 hours of sports. And so we got the computer to do it for us. We got the AI to count every single reference to gambling in the video broadcast and the audio from commentators. It worked really well. The robot did good. It highlighted every reference to gambling, even the little ones off in the distance. But what we found was that across the 50 games from hockey, pro football, college football, basketball, both college and pro, every single game had gambling ads, promotions, or other references to sports gambling or other kinds of gambling.
21: Just how frequently were those mentions, either advertising or, like you say, audio mentions? How frequently did they appear on these broadcasts?
20: On average, it was one every 4 minutes, but it varies a lot by sport and by channel.
21: So which sports are most likely to see more gambling ads?
20: If all the sort of new references to sports gambling make you mad, hockey is the worst sport for you to watch. It was present in about 60% of minutes because it's there on the boards, it's there on the ice, and it's on some teams' jerseys, not to mention the regular 30-second commercials that are present in every sport.
22: Jeremy, how much money do the big sports books spend on advertising?
20: It's literally billions of dollars, which is a huge amount of money compared to the really kind of small amount it was, you know, 10 or a little fewer years ago before online sports gambling was legal in this country.
21: What did the people who run the sports book say about their massive marketing efforts?
20: They say that advertising is just one way to communicate to some fans how to increase their level of engagement. And that's in some ways that's from Joe Maloney, who is the president and chief executive of the Sports Betting Alliance, which represents a bunch of sports books. And that's their argument for it, is that for a lot of people, sports gambling, they can do it responsibly. It's a way to have fun while you're watching sports with your friends.
22: Is there any movement to restrict sports gambling ads, Jeremy? Any other way advertising for other vices is actually regulated?
20: Yes, there have been some proposals in Congress. It's not clear they're really going anywhere, but one proposal that's in Congress right now would ban gambling ads in what they call whistle-to-whistle from the kickoff or the tip-off until the end of the game. And this is one of the things that was most fascinating to me, is that according to a November Ipsos poll, about half of fans said they would support banning betting ads during games.
1: That was Washington Post data reporter Jeremy Merrill on WTOP early Wednesday morning. 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
2: Crashes, car fires, closures. If it's urgent, call the WTOP Traffic Center at 866-304-WTOP. What's happening when it's happening? WTOP Traffic Updates every 10 minutes.
1: Traffic and weather on WTOP.
12: Interloop of the Beltway in Bethesda. Construction in the two right lanes as you head past Old Georgetown Road over towards 355. On the outer loop, you're okay through Silver Spring, but there's a bit of a delay forming up now at what's left of the overnight construction that starts before Carter Rock and goes across the American Legion Bridge. Eventually, you're down to just a single right lane open through there. The exit ramp to the GW Parkway also closed as part of that work. On the ride through Bethesda, Bradley Boulevard remains closed in both directions as it has since yesterday afternoon because of a water main break. That's closed between Goldsboro Road and Wisconsin Avenue. If you're eastbound, you can get as far as Arlington Road, and then you have to make the left turn there. Going to be closed until further notice. No estimated time of completion for those repairs. I'm Robert Workman, your next traffic report in 10 minutes.
1: Let's check that forecast now with Veronica this early morning on WTOP. One more hot, hot day.
13: On weather alert for your Wednesday afternoon and evening. The morning is dry and quiet. Our temperatures running around 64 to 70 degrees and then up to 90 to 97 degrees for the afternoon. As the cold front moves in, more active weather, scattered showers and thunderstorms, some of which could be producing some gusty winds, damaging winds, as well as some hail and frequent lightning. That could last as late as 11 p.m. today. And then it's scattered showers for Thursday, much cooler with highs in the 60s. I'm 7 News Chief Meteorologist Veronica Johnson in the First Alert Weather Center.
1: In the upper 60s, low 70s, 69 degrees, Rockville, this 4 a.m. hour. Wednesday morning, midweek, May 20th, we are at 70 straight up in Ashburn, 71 Fort Washington, down another degree to 75 in our nation's capital. And coming right up this half hour for you on WTOP this morning.
4: The suspect in last Friday's shooting rampage in Prince George's County was already convicted of murder once. With how he was released, I'm John Doman.
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1: On WTOP Wednesday morning, we turn to an update now for you on the case against the suspect in the murder of conservative activist Charlie Kirk.
24: Lawyers for Tyler Robinson, the man accused of killing Charlie Kirk, are making their case to bar reporters and the public from parts of a key upcoming hearing scheduled for early July and to have some evidence sealed after the judge rejected their request to ban news cameras from the courtroom. Defense attorney Richard Novak accused the prosecution of causing bias for potential jurors by speaking to the media outside the courtroom.
25: Massive media interest in this case is not an escape hatch on Rule 3.6. It doesn't matter how much media attention there is. It doesn't matter whether it's accurate or inaccurate, as long as it's not something generated by one of the parties.
24: Prosecutors will be presenting evidence in July to prove the case warrants a trial, including alleged messages from Robinson admitting to the crime. I'm Lisa Dwyer.
1: An assistant principal here at home in Virginia is on trial, accused of failing to act before a six-year-old student brought a gun to school and shot his teacher. That shooting happened, as you may remember, in 2023 at Richneck Elementary, located in Newport News, seriously injuring first-grade teacher Abby Zwerner. Now, prosecutors in the case say Ebony Parker ignored repeated warnings that day from staff that the child may have had a weapon in his backpack. They further argued she was the one person with both the authority and knowledge to take action in this matter, but did nothing. Parker's defense attorney says this morning others at the school also had opportunities to intervene. Parker faces right now 8 felony counts of child neglect. Stay tuned. Why was he out of prison in the first place? The question for you Wednesday morning. That is the question surrounding a 68-year-old suspect in a shooting rampage locally along Kenilworth Avenue in Prince George's County recently. The man had previously been sentenced to life plus 40 years for a murder way back in the 1980s. John Doman from WTOP is following this.
4: Larry Simpson's lawyer said her client had a drug problem during a hearing in September of 2022 when he was applying for a substance abuse treatment program. 13 months after that hearing, he was back in court, having completed the program in April of 2023 and already enjoying freedom, even if he wasn't supposed to be. By that point, he was having serious health problems, his lawyer saying it erased any threat he might be to public safety. After he told the judge how much his life had changed and how he was ready to give back, prosecutors went from asking for 5 years supervised probation to 2 years unsupervised probation, with 1 year credited to his time in treatment. You earned it, said Judge Beverly Woodard, but 2.5 years later, he now faces attempted murder and a slew of other charges. At the courthouse in Upper Marlboro, John Dome in WTOP News.
1: Maryland transportation leaders are apparently making a major change to the plan for rebuilding that key bridge in Baltimore. The bridge collapsed, as you know, after a container ship crashed into it. That was 2 years ago. Officials now say the reconstruction project will be divided into four separate contracts instead of relying on one builder for the entire job itself. Business reporter Hayes Gardner with the Baltimore Banner says the move here is a significant shift from the original plan on the table.
3: The builder and the state could not agree on a contract, and so the state is pivoting to a different approach. In some ways, it's similar because there's only one main contractor in charge of building the most difficult part of the rebuild, but it still is a change, certainly, from what was expected the last couple of years.
1: Gardner also says this morning splitting the project into multiple contracts could attract more companies to bid, potentially lowering the cost and speeding up the construction itself. To the world of entertainment, looks like fans of Billy Joel, listen up, could soon be getting a new biopic about the Piano Man, but he's not necessarily thrilled with this.
5: Talk about pressure. Billy Joel's camp not exactly pleased with the production of that new biopic about the Piano Man's early career. In a statement to Variety, reps saying moving forward would be legally and professionally misguided. Billy and Me is set to focus on Joel's early career, told from the viewpoint of his first manager. Now, the statement goes on to say the producers won't even be able to secure any of his music for the movie, which is due to start filming this fall. Matt Wolf, CBS News.
1: Now, the film, we understand, is set to be directed by John Ottman, who edited the Michael biopic, currently topping the box office in this moment now. He also worked on the hit Bohemian Rhapsody about Queen. 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
6: In a wild game at Nationals Park delayed by 45 minutes due to weather, the Nats rally from a 5-0 deficit started with a play we hadn't seen in the majors in 4 years.
7: Swing a fly ball, deep left center field, chasing back Taylor to the warning track. He will leap, Morabito leaps, and it's off his glove. They don't know where it is. This might be an inside the park home run. Three runs have scored. One is circling the bases. The throw home is not in time. Wood with a head first slide has an inside the park grand slam home run. They're going crazy here at Nationals Park.
6: Dave Jagler with a call on 1500 AM of only the second inside the park home run in Nationals history and first grand slam of any kind for James Wood. In a 9-6 win over the Mets, credited to Foster Griffin, the grateful recipient of all that run support after a shaky start to his 5 innings of work. The Orioles' Taylor Ward homered on the game's second pitch in Tampa, but the Rays scored 4 unanswered for a 4-1 victory to take the first 2 games of the series of 3. Mark your calendars, College Hoops fans. The men of Maryland and Virginia will renew their old ACC rivalry Friday, November 13th at Xfinity Center in the second meeting in the 4-game series. Up a level, the Cleveland Cavaliers blew a 22-point lead in New York and dropped Game 1 of the Eastern Conference Finals, 115-104 in overtime, as Jalen Brunson led the Knicks by scoring 17 of his game-high 38 points in the fourth quarter in overtime. Rob Woodfork, WTOP Sports.
1: All right, thanks, Rob. As always, coming up next half hour, right after traffic and weather this early Wednesday morning, midweek for you on WTOP.
8: Democrats slam a new settlement fund as they grill the acting attorney general.
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1: Traffic and weather on WTOP.
12: Early delays on the outer loop of the Beltway beginning south of River Road. Construction blocking the left and center lanes as you head across the American Legion Bridge and pretty much down to the Georgetown Pike. Just the one right lane open through there. The exit ramp from the outer loop to the George Washington Parkway also still closed as part of that work zone. VDOT picking up the last of the barrels southbound on 395 around Glebe Road. Stay to the left until they finish up that work. Further down on I-95, there's congestion as you head south of Quantico, with the work zone blocking the left and center lane, so it's only one right lane available through there, and that could take you a few minutes to get through. Northbound, your lanes are open coming up towards Springfield. I'm Robert Workman, your next traffic report in 10 minutes.
1: Let's check that forecast now with Veronica this early morning on WTOP.
13: I'm tracking the last of the high heat for a while. Today, the final day of our heat wave, and also some thunderstorms could be on the severe side between 3 and 11 p.m. today. Temperatures this morning, mid-60s to around 70 degrees. We're between 90 and 97 degrees for the afternoon. Heads up again, it's a weather alert day, so those storms could be packing a punch. Thursday, Friday, Saturday, and Sunday, afternoon temperatures 60 to 65 degrees with rain showers each day, a little drier at least on Monday. I'm 7 News Chief Meteorologist Veronica Johnson in the First Alert Weather Center.
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1: Wednesday morning, midweek, May 20th, 2026. We do indeed thank you for taking the 4 a.m. hour ride with us. Welcome in. Glad you're with us. I'm Dean Lane. Teddy Gellman is our producer. Begin the ride updating you now on the political scene with primaries. Tuesday was a busy day across the country. Kentucky Congressman Thomas Massey losing his Republican House primary after a strong effort by President Donald Trump to oust him through the challenger and now the primary winner this morning, Ed Gallrein. Now, the results show the president's persisting influence over GOP voters stands. It also adds to a growing number of Trump-backed primary challenges and challengers, that would be, to defeat Republican lawmakers. Massey, for his part, served in Congress since 2012.
28: Massey now becomes just the latest in a long series of Republicans who've been booted from office because they crossed hairs with the president. Massey reminded us he has about a 90% voting record with House Republicans. It's that 10%, though, that upsets the White House because he's opposed to the war in Iran. He pushed for more transparency with the Epstein documents. He's been a big critic of foreign aid and other excessive federal spending.
1: That is CBS News senior White House and political correspondent Ed O'Keefe on this Wednesday morning. Meantime, over to Alabama this hour, the Trump-backed Republican U.S. Senator Tommy Tuberville easily won the GOP nomination last night for governor. He will now face off with Democrat Doug Jones. That's in November for the general. The former football coach defeated Jones back in 2020 when the two were running for the Senate. WTOP now at 4:32. President Trump on Tuesday talked about his decision this week not to launch military strikes after all against Iran. In some interviews, he said he was just hours away from doing that. ABC News White House correspondent Karen Travers with the latest for us to bring us up to date on this early Wednesday morning.
0: President Trump said Tuesday he was an hour away from making a decision to launch military strikes against Iran.
2: Yeah, it was all done. The ships are all loaded. They're loaded to the brim. And we're all set to start.
0: But the president said he put the strikes on hold at the request of Qatar, Saudi Arabia, and the UAE. Asked about his new deadline for Iran to come to the negotiating table, the president said,
2: I mean, I'm saying 2 or 3 days, maybe Friday, Saturday, Sunday, something, maybe early next week, a limited period of time.
0: Karen Travers, ABC News, the White House.
1: Meantime, this morning, CBS News is hearing from U.S. Army soldiers who apparently survived that deadly Iranian drone attack, you may remember, on their compound post in Kuwait at the start of the war with Iran. In this exclusive, they tell CBS News correspondent Jonah Kaplan this morning, the Army ignored requests, they believe, for more medical support that could, they say, have saved more lives.
15: Master Sergeant Anne Marie Carrier was Aimer's best friend.
19: She was like my yin and yang.
15: She says Aimer was still breathing as they set out for a local Kuwaiti hospital. Shortly after arriving, Aimer died.
20: Was the Army prepared for a mass casualty event like this?
19: No.
15: Two other soldiers told CBS News they asked for more medical support weeks before, but they say Army leadership ignored the request.
1: Meantime, this morning, the Senate is moving apparently forward with legislation on the table that could force President Donald Trump to withdraw from the conflict with Iran right now. It was a narrow vote in the end, 50-47, we understand. Lawmakers advancing what is known as a war powers measure that would require the president to get congressional approval to continue the military campaign or pull U.S. forces out completely now. A small group of Republicans joined Democrats this week to support that measure. The bill now heads toward a final vote. We'll keep you updated here at WTOP, where the time now is 4:34 Wednesday. The Justice Department is expanding a controversial settlement tied to President Donald Trump's lawsuit over the leak of his tax returns. You may remember that. That was 2019 when that happened. A newly released addendum says the IRS Internal Revenue Service will no longer pursue any audits or claims against the president, his family, his businesses tied to past tax filings. That language was not, apparently, we're being told, included in the original agreement on the table announced just a day earlier, which set up a nearly $1.8 billion fund to compensate people that the administration claims were targeted by government weaponization when President Biden was in office.
21: In a truly unprecedented move, the U.S. government has agreed to permanently drop tax claims connected to President Trump and his family and the Trump Organization. And this all happened because, frankly, President Trump tells the Attorney General and the agencies, including IRS, what to do.
1: That is former federal prosecutor and law professor Lori Levinson Wednesday morning. Former IRS officials are raising concerns this week, saying they are unaware of any precedent on the books for the agency agreeing in advance to permanently stop audits of a specific person. Stay tuned. Democrats blasted Acting Attorney General Todd Blanche during a Senate hearing on Tuesday. He was in the hot seat. They're raising a number of different questions about a new fund that we've just been telling you about worth $1.8 billion and how it would be used for compensation. WTOP Capitol Hill correspondent Mitchell Miller, Wednesday morning, today on the Hill.
8: The fund comes from a settlement between President Trump and the IRS after he sued when his tax returns were leaked. Democrats charge that the fund is illegal and call it a slush fund for the president's allies, including those pardoned for the January 6th attack on the Capitol. Maryland Senator Chris Van Hollen asked Blanche if those who attacked Capitol police officers that day will be prohibited from getting money from the fund.
22: Anybody in this country is eligible to apply.
24: Are there going to be rules that say that if you've assaulted a Capitol Hill police officer or committed a violent crime, you will not be eligible? Why not make that a rule?
22: I'm not one of the commissioners setting up the rules.
8: On another matter, Blanche told Van Hollen he would not recommend a pardon for longtime Jeffrey Epstein associate Ghislaine Maxwell. On Capitol Hill, Mitchell Miller, WTOP News.
1: Good Wednesday morning, midweek, May 20th. Thanks for taking the ride with us. Welcome in. It's 4:37 on WTOP. An update on traffic and weather as you rise with us this early 4 a.m. hour in just 1 minute. Meantime, if you are just joining us, welcome in for the ride. A recap now of some of the top stories we're following this early morning.
3: ABC News, I'm Dave Packer. In an addendum to the Justice Department's settlement of President Trump's lawsuit against the IRS, the Bureau would be, quote, forever barred from auditing Trump, his family, or their companies. Primaries in six states Tuesday, Kentucky Representative Thomas Massie lost his Republican House primary to President Trump picked Ed Gelrain. After his victory, Gelrain.
4: I want to thank President Trump for his support, his endorsement, and his counsel as I navigated this campaign, which is a journey of unto itself, and for his courageous leadership of our nation at this critical time.
3: New details emerging about Monday's deadly shooting at a San Diego Islamic Center. Authorities say the security guard delayed the shooter on their way in, both of them engaging them in a gun battle, so 140 children inside the mosque could go into hiding as police came. This is ABC News.
1: Good Wednesday morning, midweek, May 20th. Welcome in for the ride. 4:38 the time. Traffic and weather on the 8th, and good morning to Robert Workman this early morning in the WTOP Traffic Center with us.
12: Good morning, Dean. All lanes now open southbound on I-95 south of Quantico. The overnight roadwork just picked up out of the roadway, so those lanes are available and the delays have pretty much eased. Looks like we had a crash, though, on the northbound side of 95 as you go up past 234 in Dumfries. That was in the right lane, and the camera's now on the right shoulder, but they might still need some emergency response. As you come up through Dumfries, be alert through there. Stay over to the left. Just out of the Beltway, not safe, slow, from River Road down across the American Legion Bridge. Still have only a single right lane open through the work zone. That extends all the way down to the Georgetown Pike. And in Bethesda, we still have the water main repairs closing Bradley Boulevard, essentially between Goldsboro Road and Wisconsin Avenue. If you're eastbound, you'll have to turn left at Arlington Road. Westbound traffic on Bradley Boulevard can only get as far as Hillendale Road. I'm Robert Workman. Your next traffic report in 10 minutes.
1: Now it's over to the P.J. 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Trust PJ.com. Here now, 7 News Alert Chief Meteorologist Veronica Johnson with a look at that forecast. Still hot today, but a little bit of a cool down later, she says.
13: Dry conditions here early this morning, but could be looking at some active weather for the afternoon and evening, anytime after 3 p.m. with scattered thunderstorms that may be producing some gusty winds, hail, and frequent lightning. Going to be a hot one, too. Temperatures expected to be up around 90 to 97 degrees on your Wednesday. Thursday, Friday, Saturday, and Sunday, we'll have temperatures around 60 to 65 degrees, much cooler, with rain showers in the forecast each day. I'm 7 News Chief Meteorologist Veronica Johnson in the First Alert Weather Center.
1: 74 degrees you're waking up to. Upper Marlboro, 69 Woodbridge, 75 in our nation's capital. We're down another degree to 74 outside the WTOP studios. Where the time now on WTOP is 4:40. On WTOP, of course, we bring you money news at 10 and 40. Over to John Warthog.
5: If you eat organic fruits and vegetables, you are paying a lot more these days. Lending Tree says if you buy organic produce, you are paying 59% more for fruits and vegetables than non-organic options. Lending Tree's Matt Schultz says blame a number of factors, starting with transportation costs.
6: Some of it is the cost of gas. Some of it is just the cost of inflation overall, increasing the cost of production of these items.
5: Meantime, some are calling this the biggest change to internet search in a quarter century. Google unveiled a new approach to search at a conference Tuesday, a new approach that relies on artificial intelligence. On Wall Street Tuesday, the Dow down 322 points, the S&P slipping 49, the NASDAQ down 220. John Wardock, WTOP News.
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1: Turning to the medical page Wednesday morning here on WTOP, an American doctor infected with Ebola is raced to Germany. Here's ABC's Faith Abube with details on that for us.
2: That American doctor, a father of four, who was infected with the Ebola virus while working in the Democratic Republic of the Congo, now on his way to Germany for medical care. The Christian missions organization Surge says Dr. Peter Stafford was transported onto the plane in a protective bubble. The doctor's family and another doctor also possibly exposed but showing no symptoms.
1: In other news, in Midtown Manhattan in New York City, a woman killed after opening her car door after parking and falling into an open manhole. ABC News Chief Investigative Correspondent Eric Nisterski this morning.
11: The horrific scene in Midtown Manhattan where a 56-year-old mother and grandmother fell to her death through an uncovered manhole. Donna K. Gosage parked her Mercedes SUV in front of Cartier and atop the open manhole, stepping from the car and dropping 10 feet.
16: As soon as she stepped out, it's like she took one step forward and just disappeared.
11: The medical examiner's office is still investigating the woman's death, but police said when she fell through the hole, she went into cardiac arrest from the intense steam heat.
1: We've been dealing with several days of intense heat and sunshine. Signs are pointing to a long, hot summer across the region. Health experts are reminding people this week to take precautions ahead of the holiday when spending that time outdoors with family and friends. WTOP's Neil Augenstein with advice this morning from a local doctor.
17: Summer is here. We are all excited, but there are things that we need to do to stay safe.
18: Dr. Miriam Fisher with MedStar Health says you can probably recognize heat exhaustion.
17: We're sweating, we're lightheaded, we're nauseous, we have headaches, we have cramping, and we have weakness.
18: But heat stroke takes it to the next level.
17: The big sign that you've hit heat stroke is patients start getting confused. And people can die from this. We need to see those patients right away. We need to get them cool.
18: While your body can acclimate to the heat, these early heat waves are especially dangerous.
17: Because our bodies haven't encountered heat. Remember our long, cold winter? This is new to us. And so we need to give ourselves a little bit of time and be gentle and slowly expose ourselves to heat. August will be less hard. We'll all be used to it and ready.
18: Neil Augenstein, WTOP News.
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1: Maryland transportation leaders are changing up the plan to rebuild the Key Bridge in Baltimore, which collapsed, as you know, after a container ship crashed into it 2 years ago. We've learned that the project will now be split into four separate contracts. The Maryland Transportation Authority says breaking the work into smaller pieces will allow more companies to bid and help move the rebuilding process along faster. Hayes Gardner, business reporter for The Banner, joining WTOP's Nick Iannelli.
27: It's a big shift. From the beginning, back in summer 2024, the idea was to find a builder who would build the bridge from start to finish. And in most cases, when you hire what's called a progressive design builder, which is what Kiewit, the hired builder, was, that builder builds the entire thing. In this case, it didn't work out. The builder and the state could not agree on a contract. And so the state is pivoting to a different approach. In some ways, it's similar because there's only one main contractor in charge of building the most difficult part of the rebuild. But it still is a change, certainly, from what was expected the last couple of years.
1: So the Maryland Transportation Authority says that this system will actually help the rebuilding process move along faster than it would otherwise. Why would it move faster using this method?
27: I mean, yeah, that's their hope. And I think engineers can debate whether it's faster to do a single builder or, which obviously is what the state wanted to do the first time. You can debate whether it's faster to do multiple contracts or a single one. There are advantages to the multiple.
0: you can find someone to focus on a certain aspect. One aspect that they liked is that this separates the hardest part of the rebuild from other more manageable pieces. And so, for example, building the bridge structure that's over land is more accessible for builders than building it over water. And so a lot of companies will be able to bid on that, the over land parts. That will create some competition. Competition should yield some lower costs, should yield some maybe even increased timeline, because competition, you know, has that effect. So that's the hope, is that separating it out will encourage some competition.
8: You mentioned the costs. What are the latest cost estimates that we're hearing from Maryland state leaders as they announced this new plan? Did we hear anything new about whether this method of using several contractors will help keep spending under control?
0: So in November, they announced the bridge was expected to cost between $4.3 billion and $5.2 billion. And we at the Banner reported that Kiewit was proposing billions more than that, which, you know, caused the two parties to not agree on a price. The authority said today it remains confident that it will still be in that range they announced before, the about $5 billion range. So they committed to that cost. They did not, however, commit to the timeline. They said that they'll, which hasn't previously said to be 2030 for when it'll be completed. The authority said that a final schedule for construction won't be known until the contracts have been completed and the procurements have been done.
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12: Slow going on the outer loop of the Beltway as you come down past River Road. Look sharp. It's going to get really slow, really fast going into what's left of the work zone that blocks the left and center lane, starting before the Clara Barton Parkway and extending down to the Georgetown Pike. And it looks like at least one vehicle has now broken down in the backup before you get to Carter Rock. So get way over to the right as you head down towards the Maryland shoreline. The crews have reopened the exit ramp to the George Washington Parkway. That had been closed as part of that project overnight. All lanes now open southbound on I-95 down towards Quantico and Garrisonville. The overnight paving has been cleared. I'm Robert Workman, your next traffic report in 10 minutes.
13: On weather alert for your Wednesday afternoon and evening. The morning is dry and quiet. Our temperatures running around 64 to 70 degrees and then up to 90 to 97 degrees for the afternoon. As the cold front moves in, more active weather, scattered showers and thunderstorms, some of which could be producing some gusty winds, damaging winds, as well as some hail and frequent lightning. That could last as late as 11 p.m. today. And then it's scattered showers for Thursday, much cooler with highs in the 60s. I'm 7 News Chief Meteorologist Veronica Johnson in the First Alert Weather Center.
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1: Federal authorities say several Chinese companies are accused this morning of deliberately limiting the world supply of shipping containers just ahead of the COVID-19 pandemic, as we hear from CBS News correspondent Cammie McCormick Wednesday morning.
24: Authorities allege the company slowed production just before the global supply chain came under enormous strain.
28: At the height of the COVID pandemic, the defendants lined their own pockets by choking the world supply of shipping containers.
24: Acting Assistant Attorney General Omid Assefi.
28: This case affected every American store shelf and every American home.
24: He said the conspiracy roughly doubled the prices of standard shipping containers and increased the container manufacturer's profits by nearly 100-fold.
1: That is CBS News correspondent Cammy McCormick. Work is underway here at home to get D.C. ready for the surge of visitors expected this hot summer as the nation prepares to mark America's 250th birthday. WTOP's own Luke Lukert stopped by the National Museum of American History recently to see what historic artifacts will be on display for us.
2: Julie Garner with the National Museum of American History.
3: Theater specialists like myself and my team, we interpret the people and their histories, and we bring their voices to life.
2: One performance is Meet the Wheel Woman. Susie Alden highlights the explosive popularity of a new invention in the 1890s.
3: I ride this antique 1898 bicycle around the floor of the museum. This is an actual bicycle from 1898.
2: She discusses specifically about connections between the bicycle boom of the 1890s and women's liberation.
3: And how that led to things and contributed to things like suffrage, changing clothing patterns, changing social norms.
2: Beyond women's rights, these bicycle enthusiasts are responsible for what we use every day.
3: Bicyclers were the people that advocated the most for smooth, paved roads.
2: All performances are about 30 minutes long and are free to the public. At the National Museum of American History, Luke Luger, WTOP News.
1: It does feel like summer. Parts of our region are dealing with severe drought conditions right now, too. Raising questions this week about how to handle new plants and flowers with less water available for you to do that, to take care of them. WTOP's Michelle Bash has some tips this morning, Wednesday, for gardening in dry conditions.
4: First, read the label on your new plant. So if it needs full shade, keep it out of the sun. It doesn't need more stress on top of the drought. Ed Olson is a consumer horticulture specialist at Virginia Tech.
5: Our general rule of thumb is about 1 inch of water per week for a plant to get established.
4: He says avoid using sprinklers. Water the roots directly and water your plants and lawn in the morning, not late afternoon or night.
5: Because then that moisture stays on the grass plant and you can actually develop diseases.
4: Olson also suggests using rain barrels or buckets to collect raindrops to water plants with later. Michelle Bash, WTOP News.
1: Heard this morning that a biotech company that wants to bring back extinct animals says it has hatched live chicks in an artificial environment.
6: Colossal Biosciences says it has hatched 26 chicks from a 3D printed structure that mimics an eggshell. Its scientists designed an artificial eggshell that allows just the right amount of oxygen to get in, but didn't include other components from real eggs. Colossal says the egg technology could be scaled up to genetically engineer living birds to resemble the extinct New Zealand giant moa, which might have sounded like this. Its eggs were 80 times the size of a chicken's. Allison Keyes, CBS News.
1: Independent scientists are skeptical this morning of the technology we're talking about here and say the idea of reviving extinct creatures is likely, actually, impossible. Stay tuned. 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
7: Boy, this Nationals-Mets series has been crazy. The Nets avenged Monday night's extra innings flameout by erasing a 5-0 deficit to beat the Mets 9-6 and make Dylan Cruz a winner in his return from the minor leagues, telling the Nationals radio network.
14: Yeah, I mean, we got a really good lineup here, a lot of young talent. But yeah, you can never leave us out. You know, it was early in the game, got down 5-0, got us in a hole, but we were able to fight back and string something together to get us the win here.
7: Cruz went 1-for-4 at the plates, but the play of the game was by far the inside the park grand slam by James Wood. He joins Michael A. Taylor in 2017 as the only Nationals to do it, and it was the first inside the park grand slam in the majors since 2022. Local product Nick Morabito had a memorable major league debut for the Mets. He made a number of defensive plays in front of friends and family in attendance, but he finished 0-for-3 at the plates and was hit by a pitch. The Orioles lost 4 of their last 5 after a 4-1 defeat in Tampa, in which the Rays did all the scoring after the O's Taylor Ward belted the game's second pitch for a leadoff home run. The NBA's Eastern Conference Finals opened in New York with the Knicks' thrilling comeback from 22 points down. They forced overtime and beat the Cleveland Cavaliers 115-104. Jalen Brunson scored 17 of his game-high 38 points in the fourth quarter in overtime. Rob Woodfork, WTOP Sports.
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1: 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I'm Robert Workman, your next traffic report in 10 minutes.
2: Today will be the final day of our heat wave. We're starting out with temperatures this Wednesday morning at 64 to 70 degrees. Some scattered clouds. Expect a little more haze, too, for the afternoon. And then thunderstorms between 3 p.m. and 11 p.m., some of which could be on the severe side, all with a day of heat, 90 to 97 degrees. I'm 7 News Chief Meteorologist Veronica Johnson in the First Alert Weather Center.
3: 73 degrees in our nation's capital at 4:59. 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
3: Wednesday morning, May 20th. I'm Dean Lane. Coming up this 5 a.m. hour, repair work continues on a water main break that has shut down part of Bradley Boulevard in Bethesda.
6: Congress scrutinizes what led to a huge sewage spill in the Potomac and what's being done now. I'm Mitchell Miller, today on The Hill.
3: The Trump-endorsed primary challenger unseats incumbent Kentucky Republican Congressman Thomas Massey from the midterm.
7: There's hope new images could lead police to several teens wanted in a violent melee at a D.C. Chipotle. I'm Mike Marilla.
8: From ABC News, I'm Sherry Preston. Primary day across several states, a big one for President Trump, including in Kentucky. ABC's Lana Moise.
9: Thomas Massey, a 14-year incumbent who angered Trump by fighting to release the Epstein files, lost to his Trump-recruited challenger, Ed Gowrine.
10: My focus is on advancing the president's and the party's agenda to put America first. In Kentucky, always.
9: In his concession speech, Massey poked fun at his rebellious reputation.
11: When did bipartisanship become a dirty word in this country?
9: $19 million was spent to oppose Massey, the costliest House primary in history.
8: Candidates backed by President Trump also did well in primaries in Georgia and Alabama. A newly revealed wrinkle in the president's settlement over the leak of his tax returns could shield his entire family forever. ABC's Jonathan Carl explains.
12: In an extraordinary move, the Justice Department declared the IRS is, quote, forever barred and precluded from auditing President Trump, his family, his oldest sons, and their companies, or pursuing any claims for past actions. It's part of the unprecedented settlement after President Trump dropped his $10 billion lawsuit against the IRS.
8: The same settlement sets up a nearly $1.8 billion fund for people who feel they were targeted by the Biden administration. Police in San Diego now say the security guard killed in the attack on the city's largest mosque may have saved the lives of over 100 kids. ABC's Alex Stone.
13: There were 140 children who were inside this building when those two teenagers came in firing, and that they weren't able to get to them because it appears that they were delayed by the security guard. And in that delay time, that had San Diego police coming, what they call here code 3, lights and sirens. And they think it was that delay that allowed everybody to get into some kind of shelter, into hiding.
8: You're listening to ABC News.
14: It's 5:02 on Wednesday, May 20th. We're at 73 degrees just to start. Could see some storms later on. Some could be severe. And we are going back up into the 90s. Good morning. I'm John Aaron.
15: And I'm Sarah Jacobs. Our top local stories this hour: drivers are urged to avoid the area of Bradley Boulevard near the Bradley Shopping Center because of a broken water main that has shut down a stretch of that road. The broken pipe, 20 inches in diameter, led to some significant flooding in the area. Lynn Riggins with WSSC Water says the repair work will take time.
16: We will work as quickly as possible. However, repairing critical infrastructure like this is a process. This pipe is several feet below ground, so we need to identify exactly where to dig. We need to break up all of that ground, dig down, get down to that pipe, get the pipe out, get the new pipe in. So it is a process. It will not be a quick fix.
15: Bradley Boulevard is expected to remain closed in both directions between Arlington Road and Hillendale Road for this morning's commute. So expect delays in that area.
14: Later this morning, a congressional hearing on the massive spill that dumped hundreds of gallons of sewage into the Potomac River and what's being done to make sure it doesn't happen again. WTOP's Mitchell Miller has that today on The Hill.
6: The pipe that burst in January caused at least 240 gallons of raw sewage to pour into the Potomac. Some Maryland residents at a town hall in Glen Echo this week said they can

0: and still smell its aftermath. Among those who will speak to a House Energy and Commerce Subcommittee today is David Gaddis, the head of DC Water. He says in prepared testimony that the spill did not occur because DC Water ignored infrastructure challenges. He notes that the agency has spent decades modernizing the wastewater system. DC Water continues to carry out daily water testing related to the spill, which did not affect drinking water. On Capitol Hill, Mitchell Miller, WTOP News.
1: Days after a violent brawl in D.C.'s Navy Yard, U.S. Attorney for D.C. Jeanine Pirro is asking D.C. public schools to share information to help identify the teens involved. Her office has reportedly asked the school system to hand over attendance records, but DCPS told NBC4 it will only do that on a judge's order. Pirro is pushing a crackdown on teen takeovers, warning parents could face charges if their children violate curfews or take part in violent activity.
2: And our Mike Murillo reports police have released photos they hope will identify some of the teens involved in the melee.
3: It happened when two groups started fighting inside the restaurant as frightened customers tried to get out of the way. The groups ran off before police got there, but a search that now includes help from the FBI has led D.C. police to release images of four people investigators believe were a part of it all. Those images were captured on surveillance cameras inside a nearby metro station. You can see those at WTOP.com. A day before the chaotic night and after several so-called teen takeovers in the same area, U.S. Attorney for D.C. Jeanine Pirro announced her office planned to go after parents of children caught behaving badly. She renewed that threat after the fight. City leaders recently allowed an emergency order that gave police the ability to set earlier youth curfews in certain areas to expire, while approving a permanent youth curfew law that has not taken effect yet. The city currently has an 11 p.m. to 6 a.m. curfew Sunday through Thursday. Mike Murillo, WTOP News.
2: Police are offering up to $6,000 in reward money for help in solving the case.
1: It's an important step forward in the Washington Commanders' efforts to return to D.C. The New York Times reports NFL owners have approved terms of the Commanders' new stadium deal with the district at the league's spring meeting in Orlando. The proposal calls for the stadium to be built on the site of RFK Stadium, the team's former home field. The enclosed stadium would be the anchor for a mixed-use development of housing, retail, and entertainment space. The project has a $3.8 billion price tag, with the Commanders investing at least $2.7 billion. The financing details have not been finalized.
2: The parking systems at Dulles and Reagan National Airports could be getting an upgrade. The Washington Business Journal reports the airport's authority is looking for a vendor to operate what's called a Parking Access and Revenue Control System, or PARCS. The authority wants a system that supports both ticketed and ticketless modes, such as license plate recognition, and payment methods that support mobile wallets alongside traditional credit cards. The $17 million contract would run for 10 years. Hub Parking Technology holds the current contract, which expires in November of next year.
1: In general terms, AI is not all that popular, in part because of worries about its impact on jobs. But WTOP's John Doman says there are ways you can use it to help you get the job you're looking for.
4: If you see a job you check a lot of boxes for and you want to stand out, AI can now take the job description and your resume and cover letter and tailor it so that it's noticed by all the filtering programs companies are using.
5: So instead of spending hours on a resume, hours on a cover letter, it gives you a first draft in seconds.
4: Andrea Willis is with Google.
5: You should still edit it into your authentic voice.
4: Of course, a lot of jobs now require some understanding of AI, though that doesn't mean how to build it.
5: There's some really kind of day-to-day things in your work that AI will help you do, help you save a lot of time, and spend time on tasks where, like, you really need to be able to use your area of expertise.
4: John Dome in WTOP News.
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2: 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Also coming to Lincoln Theater, acclaimed actor Billy Bob Thornton performing with his band The Boxmasters on July 23rd. In other concert news, the Anthem hosts a celebration of all things 80s, with performances from Howard Jones, Wang Chung, The English Beat, and Modern English on August 15th. And the Merriweather Post Pavilion concert season is underway, with shows from Thomas Rhett on August 13th and The Fray on August 14th.
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1: Traffic and weather on WTOP. We say good morning to Rita Kessler in the traffic center.
10: Good morning, Sarah. And right now on the Beltway, you still have a pretty big backup due to a slowly clearing work zone. This is the outer loop of the Beltway in Maryland. Delays after Old Georgetown Road and off the southbound 270 spur. This delay takes you all the way around past River Road, not quite as far as the Clara Barton Parkway and across the Legion Bridge. They are slowly picking up those cones that blocked off the left side of the roadway. One or two lanes to the right are still getting you by through that delay, but hopefully the cones will be picked up shortly and then that delay will begin to ease. But also within the delay, the outer loop before the Clara Barton Parkway, there had been a report of a broken down vehicle right in the center of the roadway. Northbound Route 5, Branch Avenue near Allentown Road, that had been a report of a crash. Looking at southbound 15, seeing delays from 26 trying to make your way toward Rosemont Avenue where there'd been some overnight work. Looks like that may be clearing. And like they were saying in the news, Bradley Boulevard still closed between Arlington Road and Hillendale Road due to the water main break and the ongoing repairs. This is not going anywhere for a while, so you're going to need to figure out a workaround for that. If that is what you normally take. In Virginia, nothing major going on. 95, 395, 66, all in good shape. In and around the district, southbound DC 295 starting to fill in from Benning past East Capitol Street. 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I'm Rita Kessler, your next traffic report in about 10 minutes.
2: Your 7 News First Alert meteorologist, Eileen Whalen.
11: Get ready. We have big temperature changes coming. This afternoon, we're in the 90s. Tomorrow, 30 degrees cooler in the 60s. You can thank a strong cold front that'll slide through tonight for bringing us the change in temperatures. The front will also trigger scattered showers and storms for the second half of your Wednesday, and then rain chances continue tomorrow through Memorial Day weekend. I'm 7 News meteorologist Eileen Whalen in the First Alert Weather Center.
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2: Money news. The Northern Virginia housing market continues to outperform national trends. Did so in April. The Northern Virginia Association of Realtors reports stronger sales growth, higher home price appreciation, and significantly faster market activity compared to the rest of the country. The head of the association says Northern Virginia is seeing sustained demand for a limited number of homes, which is driving activity and higher home values. In April of 2026, Northern Virginia recorded a 4.2% increase in closed home sales compared to last year.
1: 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WTOP business reporter John Wardock has details.
6: 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Now the furniture store plans to open a location on M Street in Georgetown, according to the Washington Business Journal. 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
1: 5:15, I'm Sarah Jacobs.
2: I'm John Aaron. Maryland transportation officials are taking a new approach to rebuilding the Key Bridge in Baltimore. The state now plans to split the project into four contracts instead of relying on a single builder for the entire rebuild. Hayes Gardner with the Banner says officials believe there are advantages to using multiple contractors.
21: This separates the hardest part of the rebuild from other more manageable pieces. And so, for example, building the bridge structure that's over land is more accessible for builders than building it over water. And so a lot of companies will be able to bid on that, the over land parts. That will create some competition. Competition should yield some lower costs, should yield some maybe even increased timeline.
2: State leaders still expect the project to cost around $5 billion.
1: Probationary federal employees who were fired more than a year ago are facing lasting impacts, as we hear from Federal News Network's Drew Friedman.
22: Over 90% of fired probationary workers are reporting ongoing mental health challenges after their terminations last year. About 70% have filed for unemployment, and more than two-thirds say they now have a job with a lower salary. That's all according to results of a new survey of over 300 employees who were fired last year across dozens of agencies. Just 16% of survey respondents say their agency was transparent about those terminations. Drew Friedman, Federal News Network.
2: Now 5:16.
23: 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So back to the trivia question. The answer is the average American takes 20 photos every single day. I'm guessing at least few of those are someone's back pocket. 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
2: Stafford County approves a huge Bucky's Travel Center just off 95, about 15 miles south of Dumfries.
1: Critics have strong reaction after Virginia Governor Abigail Spanberger again vetoes a legalized cannabis marketplace in the Commonwealth.
2: A Kentucky Republican who stood up to President Trump on key issues has lost his primary race to a Trump-backed candidate.
1: Keep it here for full details in the minutes ahead.
2: 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Now we've got traffic and weather. What's happening early on, Rita Kessler?
10: Well, right now, if you're on the Beltway Outer Loop in Maryland, you are seeing delays from Old Georgetown Road and off the southbound 270 spur, trying to head toward River Road. That's about where the delay starts to break up as they continue to pick up this overnight work zone. It had been only a single right lane getting you by. They are slowly picking up the cones there. Earlier, before the Clara Barton Parkway, there had been reports of a broken down vehicle, so keep an eye out in case that is still there. And northbound Branch Avenue near Allentown Road had been a report of a wreck. Southbound DC 295, already heavy after Eastern Avenue all the way toward East Capitol Street. Nothing reported there in the roadway. Northbound I-295 looks good from the Beltway to the 11th Street Bridge, and the inbound Suitland Parkway starting to tap the brakes as you approach Stanton Road. In Virginia, northbound 95, heavy approaching and passing the Prince William Parkway. 395, no reported issues, and eastbound 66, seeing more volume heading into Centerville. The Virginia Department of Motor Vehicles is reminding you to be the person who always buckles up. Click it or ticket. A message from the Virginia Department of Motor Vehicles. I'm Rita Kessler, your next traffic report in about 10 minutes.
1: And now to 7 News. First Alert meteorologist Jordan Evans could be in for a little rough go later this afternoon, huh?
0: Yeah, we are tracking those storm chances still, but it's not until late afternoon. So I do think most of the day's dry. We may get the storms after the evening rush hour as well. Now, some of those storms starting west of Highway 15, so that would be the mid-afternoon, then around late afternoon, early evening for DC Metro. And before the rain, easily, temperatures in the 90s once again. Plenty of sun through lunchtime, then those clouds quickly on the increase by this afternoon. Some of the strongest storms again, gusty winds, some downpours and lightning, but widespread severe weather is not expected. For tomorrow, we cool off into the 70s, but by Friday, even more, down to 60 degrees. So jacket weather to start Memorial Day weekend. Unfortunately, we've got repeat rain chances Saturday and Sunday. May get some dry time on Memorial Day itself as temperatures try to rebound back into the 70s. Right now, it's 71 in Georgetown, mild 70 degrees in Bethesda and Leesburg at 68.
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2: 522.
1: A DC teacher has been encouraging kids to ride their bikes to school to make sure they actually show up on time and don't have to deal with traffic headaches. WTOP Scott Gelman has our story.
3: It all started with an observation.
6: The problem we were trying to solve is kids are getting to school super late.
3: So here at Dunbar High School, he created a bike bus. Students on two wheels meet here and head somewhere else before school starts. Alex Clark started it a few years ago.
6: We've taken bike buses to certain locations in terms of like Sweat DC. We've gone to Lululemon before school and done like a yoga activation there.
3: But it's more than just an activity. It's also an effort to keep them safe from crowded roads during drop-off and pickup times.
7: It's safer and it's an easier travel than like a car because it's like less traffic.
3: Many of them are taking advantage.
8: It's like less travel, like less with cars or like getting in like accident or something like that.
3: At Dunbar High School, Scott Gelman, WTOP News.
2: Fans of Billy Joel could soon be getting a new biopic about the Piano Man. There is one catch, though. Joel reportedly isn't exactly thrilled about it.
11: Talk about pressure. Billy Joel's camp not exactly pleased with the production of that new biopic about the Piano Man's early career. In a statement to Variety, reps saying moving forward would be legally and professionally misguided. Billy and Me is set to focus on Joel's early career, told from the viewpoint of his first manager. Now, the statement goes on to say the producers won't even be able to secure any of his music for the movie, which is due to start filming this fall. Matt Wolf, CBS News.
2: And that one is set to be directed by John Ottman, who edited the Michael biopic that's currently topping the box office charts. He also worked on the hit Bohemian Rhapsody about Queen.
1: Google announces a bunch of artificial intelligence advances.
12: The new tools include an AI assistant called Gemini Spark, which proactively performs tasks for users. At the Google I.O. Developers Conference, Google CEO Sundar Pichai says the latest Gemini model, 3.5 Flash, has just launched.
13: When compared to 3.1 Pro, Flash is better across the board, almost all benchmarks. It's made huge progress in coding.
12: Google has unveiled Gemini Omni, enabling users to create high-quality videos from various inputs, and it's also enhancing its search engine with AI-powered features. Jennifer Kuiper, CBS News.
1: 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Here's Dave Preston.
15: Good morning. The Nationals and New York Mets were delayed by rain last night, and after they started, a certain batter poured it on.
26: Swing a fly ball, deep left center field, chasing back Taylor to the warning track. He will leap, Morabito leaps, and it's off his glove. They don't know where it is. This might be an inside the park home run. Three runs have scored. One is circling the bases. The throw home is not in time. One with a head first slide has an inside the park grand slam home run.
15: Dave Jagler on 1500 AM. The Nats rally past the New York Mets 9-6. The rally jump started by James Woods inside the park grand slam. Jose Tana also going yard in the win. Orioles tumble in Tampa Bay 4-1. Birds have lost 12 of 18 this month, but we won't see a malaise, just a crisis of confidence. NBA playoffs, Eastern Conference Finals, Game 1. New York rallies from 22 down to force overtime against Cleveland. Jalen Brunson scores 38 points as the Knicks beat the Cavaliers 115-104 in OT. NHL playoffs resume tonight with Colorado facing Vegas. NFL, the league officially awards Super Bowl 54 to Nashville, while also okaying up to 10 international games in 2027. Men's college basketball last November gave us Maryland Georgetown inside the Beltway. This November delivers Maryland Virginia Friday, November 13th. The Cavaliers come to College Park. The two teams played in Charlottesville this past December. Dave Preston, WTOP Sports.
2: 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It's 526.
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30: Long before oil-powered cars, it was dabbed on the skin and even swallowed in small doses when it was sold as a cure-all. In the early 19th century, people in northwestern Pennsylvania collected oil that naturally seeped to the surface. It became known as Seneca oil.
0: Paleo Indians would know where the seeps were in Pennsylvania, where it seeps naturally out of the ground, and they would gather it with cloth.
30: Brian Black, professor of history and environmental studies at Penn State Altoona. By the early 1800s, Seneca oil was being sold across the northeastern U.S. as a form of medicine. Advertisements claimed it could treat everything from joint stiffness to digestive issues.
0: It was the first settlers who came in. They bottled it. And they began just marketing it in that way.
30: Today, museums and historical sites tell the story of how once overlooked natural seeps became the birthplace of America's oil industry. It's a reminder that the meaning of natural resources can shift over time, shaped by culture and perception. In the case of Seneca oil, it all began with a simple sheen on the water's surface before it powered a nation. I'm Nick Ainelli.
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1: Traffic and weather on WTOP. Back to Rita Kessler in the traffic center.
14: And right now we're still watching at the delay that is easing back from the overnight work zone that was set up on the outer loop of the Beltway in Maryland. Still picking up some cones. The outer loop delay is before Old Georgetown Road and off the southbound 270 spur headed around toward River Road. You're staying to the right to get by until they can get the cones picked up. We're also seeing an unusual delay on New Hampshire Avenue in both directions, actually near Powder Mill Road, but mostly southbound. So watch for any crash activity that may have popped up there. We still have the closure of Bradley Boulevard in Bethesda between Arlington Road and Hillendale Road. They're doing a lot of water main repairs there, and that's going to be there at least through the rush hour, if not longer today. I'm Rita Kessler, your next traffic report in about 10 minutes.
2: We are looking at another hot day. Highs once again climb into the low to mid 90s with a few upper 90s possible for some. Then a cold front moving in will trigger more widespread showers and thunderstorms from mid to late afternoon into the evening hours. Right now we are at 67 in Springfield, 68 in Laurel, 71 at Farragut Square.
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1: 5:31. Good morning. I'm Sarah Jacobs.
2: I'm John Aaron. Teddy Gelman is our producer.
1: Our top story this morning is a new one, a huge Buc-ee's Travel Center coming to this region. The Stafford County Board of Supervisors voted early today to authorize the project about 15 miles south of Dumfries, just off 95. Supervisor Tanisha Allen supports the move, says she didn't want Buc-ee's looking outside the county for any new location.
18: When we take road trips, we plan our road trips around stops. And so in my mind, if you have to choose driving 30 miles south of Stafford potentially to go get gas and stop at the Buc-ee's there, that is potential significant amount of revenue from our transportation projects that we're going to be losing, because people will now say, I'm not going to stop at Wawa or Sheets, no offense to them. I'm going to make the stop and go to Buc-ee's.
1: Critics said they're concerned about traffic, noise, and a potential increase in crime. Well, this Buc-ee's would include a 74,000 square foot convenience store, 120 fuel pumps, 24 electric vehicle charging stations, and more than 800 parking spaces. It would be located next to I-95 on Austin Ridge Drive, just north of Courthouse Road.
2: A legalized marijuana marketplace will not be coming to Virginia just yet after a veto from the governor. WTOP's Acacia James is getting strong reaction to the move.
3: This veto is simply a slap in the face.
4: J.M. Padini, executive director of Virginia Normal, which advocates for marijuana law reform. Spanberger says the plan lacked the timeline, structure, and resources to be successfully implemented. She initially returned the General Assembly's plan with dozens of amendments, but lawmakers rejected more than 40 of them and sent the bill back to her.
3: This is a serious disappointment for a number of Virginia voters who believed her when she said on the campaign trail that she supported this policy change.
4: Spanberger is vowing to work with elected officials to come up with a plan ahead of the next General Assembly session. But Padini says in the meantime,
3: unlicensed predatory operators are going to continue profiting off of unregulated marijuana-like products while public health and safety are left unprotected.
4: Acacia James, WTOP News.
1: A Republican thorn in the president's side is now on his way out. Kentucky Congressman Thomas Massie has lost his primary race.
6: $19 million was spent to oppose Massie, the costliest House primary in history. The White House communications director last night with this blunt response: do not ever doubt President Trump and his political power. Expletive around, find out.
7: He was a bad guy. He deserves to lose.
6: Trump's poll numbers nationwide are at historic lows, but only registered Republicans could vote in Kentucky's primary. Trump-backed candidates also won notable primary races in Georgia and Alabama.
1: That is ABC's Lionel Moyes.
2: Meanwhile, another outgoing opponent of the president has gotten in one last parting shot.
8: On this vote, the yeas are 50, the nays are 47, the motion is agreed to. The joint resolution is discharged and will be placed on the calendar.
2: Louisiana Senator Bill Cassidy helped advance legislation that seeks to force President Trump to withdraw from the Iran war. The vote showed that a small but growing number of Republicans are willing to challenge Trump on the war, even though the effort may not advance much further. Three Republicans were absent yesterday, and their votes would be enough to defeat the measure if they maintain their stance on the war.
1: The federal government has now agreed to permanently drop any tax investigations against the president and those close to him.
21: In an extraordinary move, the Justice Department declared the IRS is, quote, forever barred and precluded from auditing President Trump, his family, his oldest sons, and their companies, or pursuing any claims for past actions. It's part of the unprecedented settlement after President Trump dropped his $10 billion lawsuit against the IRS.
1: That is ABC News Chief Washington Correspondent Jonathan Carl. The Justice Department later said the settlement refers only to existing audits, not future examinations. The move comes after the administration announced the creation of a nearly $1.8 billion fund to compensate allies of the president who believe they've been unjustly investigated and prosecuted.
2: Maryland and D.C. are among those now suing the Education Department over new graduate student loan limits. The coalition of 25 Democratic-led states and the district argue that the restrictions will worsen a health care worker shortage. The group is challenging a recently finalized rule that narrows the definition of a so-called professional degree to exclude nursing, physical therapy, and social work. The rules effectively lower the amount of money graduate students in those fields can borrow from the federal government. The new rules are set to take effect in July.
1: A local student is graduating college before she even graduates high school. WTOP's Kate Ryan says she took advantage of a Montgomery County program that helps students get a jump on their college education.
22: Laylin Datuin is getting set for two commencement ceremonies this spring. She's graduating from Clarksburg High School and Montgomery College. That's because she took part in Montgomery College's early college program that allows 11th graders to tackle college-level courses full-time in their junior and senior years.
23: In the early college program, you're fully a Montgomery College student. And you're still able to be part of school events and school clubs and stuff.
22: So she was getting her associate's degree in bioscience while still taking part in extracurriculars at Clarksburg. Datuin will attend the University of Maryland, Baltimore County, and her plans include...
23: I'm thinking medicine or like a research and development field.
22: And she feels like she's got a great head start. Kate Ryan, WTOP News.
2: 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It comes as the 125-year-old brand tries to meet growing demand for more natural ingredients. The pre-made cups use fruit and vegetable juices for color and have at least 25% less sugar, with three flavors now in stores. Sales of traditional gelatin products have been slipping, and Kraft Heinz says this is a major step in modernizing the brand. 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
1: Coming up,
0: Gen Z spending habits when it comes to dating. I'm John Werdock.
1: Plus, we're looking at a hot and possibly stormy day. We'll have your forecast. 5:37.
2: 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The hard truth is that many math scores are slipping. About 43% of Maryland fourth graders were proficient in math in 2011. Now that number has dropped to roughly 35%.
11: There are a lot of thoughts about that. In some ways, I think we, you know, took our eye off the ball. There were a lot of curriculum changes, assessment changes. We lost track in some ways of progress there. And then the pandemic hit, and we sank again.
2: Joshua Michael is the president of the Maryland State Board of Education.
11: But what we know is that there's big room for us to improve if we have very strong, consistent instruction.
2: And he says there's room for a mindset change.
11: We've got a lot of young people that don't see themselves as math people. And so that self-efficacy piece actually starts at home.
2: To find this interview and our full Math That Works series, visit maththatworks.bot.org.
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2: Traffic and weather, let's get to Rita.
14: And right now, callers report the wreck on eastbound 66 in both the express lanes and the main lanes. It is eastbound 66 after Bull Run before 29 in Centerville. The left side of the main lanes had been blocked. There's a vehicle facing the wrong direction, kind of straddling the line between the express lanes and the main lanes. And now it is single file right in the express lanes, getting by one vehicle kind of sideways there on the shoulder of the express lane. So it's going to affect both sides, and that delay is beginning to grow after 234 business in Manassas. Now, we also had the problem on westbound I-70 in Maryland after Maryland 97. The right side was blocked with that wreck. They are quickly picking up the cones and the work zone on the outer loop of the Beltway. They may be completely finished picking up everything from the left side, but that delay that remains is from Old Georgetown Road and coming off of southbound 270 to the point where they merge, and then it looks good. There's volume, but it looks good with the lanes open all the way around and across the American Legion Bridge. I'm Rita Kessler, your next traffic report in about 10 minutes.
1: 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Here's 7 News First Alert meteorologist Eileen Whalen.
25: I've heard from a lot of people saying they wish that this hot weather was coming for the holiday weekend when the pools will be open, because by the time the pools are open this weekend, it's going to be cloudy and cool with daily rain chances through Memorial Day Monday. So enjoy the sunshine out there this morning and this afternoon. Stay cool in the heat with highs in the mid-90s and plan for those storms later this evening. I'm 7 News meteorologist Eileen Whalen in the First Alert Weather Center.
2: We are at 71 degrees in Waldorf, 74 at L'Enfant Plaza, 68 in Tyson's this morning.
1: Money news. In a world of SUVs, the station wagon could be primed for a comeback. Volvo CEO tells Motor One he thinks automakers have drifted too far when it comes to going all in on SUVs. As a result, he thinks the wagons will make a comeback over the next 10 years. He says the station wagon brings aerodynamic advantages that inherently help with range. He also says customers may want something different from the SUVs their parents drove.
2: Young people are looking for very cheap dates. WTOP business reporter John Wardock explains.
0: Bank of America surveyed more than 2,000 Gen Z respondents, those between ages 18 and 29, and found over half of those, 51%, say they are spending nothing on romantic dates, literally $0. And 14% say they spend less than $50 per month on dating. Almost a quarter, 24%, say they are delaying getting serious in a relationship because of money. John Wardock, WTOP News.
1: 542. As we are on weather alert today, we're learning that the live events history may have a new playbook for storms.
5: Bad Bunny knows about bad weather. When the possibility of heavy rains threatened to turn three sold-out shows in Colombia earlier this year into a multi-million dollar washout, he turned to a creative solution. A transatlantic team of brokers, underwriters, and meteorologists set up a temporary weather station inside the stadium. It was linked to a bespoke insurance policy that would pay out if rainfall exceeded a set threshold. The ad hoc fix shows how concert, sports, and live event organizers are rethinking their approach to nature's unpredictability. A lot was at stake for the Puerto Rican megastar. Pollstar estimates the shows generated some $23.7 million in ticket sales, and that doesn't include food and beverages. In the end, Bad Bunny's Medellin concerts went off without weather interruptions. Industry players say the approach could spread to other outdoor events. Karen Moscow, Bloomberg Radio.
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4: here.
2: 5:47, I'm John Aaron.
1: And I'm Sarah Jacobs. We are now hearing from some U.S. Army soldiers who survived a deadly Iranian drone attack on their post in Kuwait at the start of the war. They're saying they needed more medical support.
6: After a drone crashed through his makeshift workspace, Army Major Stephen Ramsbottom says he began pulling his fellow soldiers from the rubble.
7: I wanted to see like a line of ambulances coming towards us or something. And there wasn't that. It was like, oh man, we're on our own.
6: The strike killed six U.S. soldiers, all from the Iowa-based 103rd Sustainment Command. Ramsbottom believes one of them, Master Sergeant Nicole Amer, could have survived her wounds had there been a doctor or more than one ambulance at the post.
1: That is CBS News correspondent Jonah Kaplan.
2: Here are the top stories we're working on at WTOP.
1: You won't have to travel as far to visit a Buc-ee's. We have reaction to an early morning approval for the travel center chain.
2: The Potomac River sewage spill will be examined on Capitol Hill today as some residents say a terrible smell remains.
1: A top Trump opponent is defeated in his closely watched primary.
2: Keep it here for full details on these stories in the minutes ahead.
1: 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Traffic and weather on WTOP. How's that early commute looking, Rita Kessler?
14: Well, it's looking a little better on the outer loop in Maryland. Now, you are still sitting in a bit of a delay and volume. The volume actually begins at the split with 270. Then the solid backup begins near the big curve and off the southbound 270 spur near Democracy. To the point where they merge, then it's just heavy volume, but your lanes are open all the way toward the American Legion Bridge. Westbound I-70 after Maryland 97, the right side is blocked with that wreck in the Frederick area. To southbound 15 and 340 after Mount Zion Road, only single file left is getting by that crash, so we're watching those delays build. We're also seeing an unusual delay on the ramp from the outer loop of the Beltway to Connecticut Avenue. Now, you can go either northbound or southbound on Connecticut from this ramp, but not sure if there was maybe something at the end of that ramp that is causing things to back up. So that is something to keep in mind. In Virginia, it looks like the situation escalated in the express lanes on eastbound 66 after Bull Run and before 29 in Centerville. Fire response showed up to the scene and is completely blocking the express lanes. You had been getting by to the right, but the express lanes are currently blocked. There is also a vehicle facing the wrong direction, kind of straddling the lanes between the express lanes and the main lanes. So the left lane looks like it is blocked. You should at least get out of the left lane. It's kind of crowded, but you don't want to get into any situation where you make contact with that truck. The Virginia Department of Motor Vehicles is reminding you to be the person who always buckles up, click it or ticket. A message from the Virginia Department of Motor Vehicles. I'm Rita Kessler, your next traffic report in about 10 minutes.
2: 7 News First Alert meteorologist Jordan Evans. Sounds like we've got heat and maybe some stormy weather on the way.
8: Yeah, we've got heat today. That's story number one. Then weather story number two will be the storm chances late tonight. We're talking by 4 o'clock at least west of D.C., then moving toward the Beltway just in time for the evening rush. Now, some of us may avoid those storms by 6 or 7 p.m. as storms slowly move in from the west. Now, with the heat and humidity, as typical during summertime, expect some downpours, some lightning, gusty winds, even some hail, though, can't be ruled out, up to the size of quarters for today. Not everyone's going to see severe weather, but that chance is still there. The big story then by the rest of the week is the drop in temperatures and the wet weather pattern. Hey, we'll take the rainfall with our drought, but we don't want the rain, unfortunately, here for Memorial Day weekend plans, because unfortunately it is looking like we'll have quite a bit of rain to start Friday and Saturday. Temperatures only in the low 60s for high temperatures, but by Sunday and Monday we do start to improve. I do think there will be some dry time for the second half of the weekend, but definitely still some showers in the forecast for Sunday into Monday. Then it looks like another push of moisture and energy comes in by middle of next week. Now, temperatures do look to rebound, though, back into the 80s. So that means some thunderstorm chances may start to work their way in by that last week of May. Right now, 72 at Silver Spring, 65 out at Chantilly, and 73 now at Andrews.
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5: Sports fans are being told to look away in some cases over the issue of civil rights. Rob Woodfork explains in today's DC Sports Filtered.
6: The NAACP's new Out of Bounds campaign is calling on black athletes and fans to boycott public universities in states it says are restricting black voting representation. And that's going to make people uncomfortable. And you know what? That's the point. As a black man, I understand why this resonates beyond politics, because historically, sports have been one of the few places where black influence in America translated directly into economic and cultural power. And the leverage here is undeniable. College sports generate billions of dollars, and much of the labor, culture, and star power driving that machine comes from black athletes. This isn't a mandate for every athlete or fan, and it doesn't mean sports are more important than the broader political debate itself, but it reinforces what American history keeps proving. Sports are never fully separate from society. They reflect the tensions and conversations happening everywhere else. And when the people powering the culture decide to use that influence intentionally, things have a way of changing. I'm Rob Woodfork, and that's DC Sports Filtered.
4: Sports powered by Maximus, moving people and technology forward. Here's Dave Preston.
7: Nationals, after surrendering 16 runs Monday, looked like they were in for another long night when they fell behind the New York Mets 5-0. But an inside-the-park grand slam by James Wood got them going in a 9-6 come-from-behind victory. Manager Blake Butera.
8: It's probably the biggest smile I've seen on his face since I've gotten to know him. I don't think he could believe what just happened. Especially someone that's used to hitting home runs as in the bunches that he does. I think that's the first time he's had one of those.
7: It's Wood's team-high 13th homer of the season. Foster Griffin strikes out 5 over 5 innings to post the win despite allowing 5 earned runs. Orioles were held to 4 hits in their 4-1 loss to Tampa Bay. Kyle Bradish, the hard luck loser, despite 6 strikeouts. NBA playoffs, Eastern Conference Finals, Game 1. Jalen Brunson catches fire late, scoring 18 of his 38 points in the fourth quarter and overtime in a 115-104 win over Cleveland. Cavaliers held to 1-for-7 shooting in the extra session. NHL playoffs resume tonight with Colorado clashing with Vegas. NFL, the league officially awards Super Bowl 54 to Nashville, while also okaying up to 10 international games for 2027. Men's college basketball last November gave us Maryland Georgetown at Xfinity Center. This November delivers Maryland Virginia. Friday, November 13th, the Cavaliers will come to College Park. The two teams played in Charlottesville this past December. Dave Preston, WTOP Sports.
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4: Traffic and weather. Over to Rita Kessler in the traffic center.
12: And right now, updating the situation on eastbound 66 after Bull Run before 29 in Centerville. The express lanes are closed. They now have fully blocked the left side of the roadway in the main lanes as well. So two right lanes get by in the main lanes and nobody getting by in the express lanes until they can move some vehicles around. That delay is growing rather quickly, and you are already after the Prince William Parkway trying to make your way in that direction. We also had the crash on westbound I-70 after Maryland 97 on the right side, and southbound 15 after Mount Zion Road. The left lane gets by the wreck. The WTOP Traffic Center is presented by Window Nation.

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3: Good morning, I'm John Aaron.
4: And I'm Sarah Jacobs. Coming up,
3: after a whole lot of debate, a new Buc-ee's gets approved for Stafford County.
4: Crews remain on scene of yesterday's water main break in Bethesda.
5: Congress today examines a smelly issue, a massive Potomac sewage spill. I'm Mitchell Miller, today on The Hill.
6: Police need your help tracking down suspects in Saturday's brawl at a Chipotle in D.C. I'm Mike Marilla.
3: It's now 6 o'clock.
4: From ABC News, Sherry Preston. Republican Congressman Thomas Massie of Kentucky losing his primary to a candidate endorsed by President Trump. Massie voted against the so-called Big Beautiful Bill and was one of the few Republicans pushing hard for the full release of the Epstein files, says ABC's Jay O'Brien on Capitol Hill.
7: This is significant because it's the latest in a string of successful primary challenges we've seen President Trump mount against Republicans he perceives as disloyal, those state lawmakers in Indiana. He ousted sitting Republican Senator Bill Cassidy with a Republican primary challenger, a Trump-backed challenger not long ago. And now, of course, Thomas Massie.
4: For Atlanta, Mayor Keisha Lance Bottoms will face one of two Republicans in the Georgia governor's race. ABC's Jay O'Brien is there.
8: After finishing in first place, Lieutenant Governor Burt Jones says his sights are already set on next month's runoff.
9: Rest assured, I am looking forward to this next 3 weeks and campaigning around the state.
8: In his speech to supporters, Rick Jackson urged them to keep their momentum going to come out ahead on June 16th.
10: I don't need the establishment's permission. I cannot be bought. And I will not back down.
8: Jones and Jackson bested six other Republicans to advance to the runoff. Jonathan O'Brien, ABC News, Atlanta.
4: President Trump endorsing Texas Attorney General Ken Paxton over longtime Senator John Cornyn in the GOP runoff in that state next week. We're learning more about the two teenagers that police say murdered three at the Islamic Center of San Diego on Monday.
11: The FBI says it has recovered writings. It describes those writings as a manifesto. It says that the manifesto, as they describe it, is full of hate against all religions and against multiple races.
4: ABC's Alex Stone in San Diego. 45 million Americans are expected to begin traveling today for the long Memorial Day weekend. Gas prices significantly higher than last year. You're listening to ABC News. 6:02 on Wednesday, May 20th. We're at 72 degrees. Looking for some rain and storms this afternoon and evening. Some could be severe. See highs again in the low 90s. Good morning. I'm Sarah Jacobs.
3: I'm John Aaron. The top local story we're following, the wildly popular and massive convenience store Buc-ee's is heading to Stafford County. After several hours of debate into the overnight with the County Board of Supervisors, it voted to back the project next to I-95 on Austin Ridge Road, just north of Courthouse Road. Some residents in the area strongly opposed the project, calling it a traffic nightmare. Supervisor Tanisha Allen voted in favor of the move, saying the county needs the revenue.
12: We're actively trying to engage in economic development so that we're not forced with a difficult budget every year that we've had. This year, I did not enjoy having to cut social service programs. Knowing that we have massive projects that the county is trying to move forward with, unfortunately for years, development never paid for itself. And so now when we have opportunities to kind of bridge that gap, we kind of have to take it.
3: The Texas-based chain intends to build a 74,000-square-foot travel center with 120 fuel pumps, two dozen charging stations for EVs, and over 800 parking spaces.
4: Full disclosure, I've never been to a Buc-ee's. I've never seen a Buc-ee's.
3: It's an overwhelming experience.
4: That blows my mind.
3: Yeah, it's a lot. But when I go on a road trip, you have to stop at a Buc-ee's. It's like, you just have to do it.
4: I am going to. If I ever see a sign, I'm stopping.
3: And when you get there, you're like, oh my gosh, too much.
4: Yeah. Repairs continue this morning on a water main break that shut down part of Bradley Boulevard in Bethesda yesterday. The broken pipe has caused significant flooding near the Bradley Shopping Center.
13: This pipe only dates back to being installed in the ground in 2018. So it is a relatively young pipe. We will get it out of the ground and our engineers will do an analysis on it and we will understand what happened to this pipe and why it failed. As a relatively young pipe, we have pipes in our system 70, 80.

0: years old. So a pipe dating back to 2018 is a newer pipe. So we will get to the bottom of that and understand why it failed.
1: That is Lynn Riggins with WSSC Water. Drivers are being urged to avoid that area until the repairs are done. Bradley Boulevard expected to remain closed in both directions between Arlington Road and Hillendale Road for the morning commute.
2: Congress is going to take a deeper look today at what led to one of the worst raw sewage spills in the country's history. That, of course, happened earlier this year into the Potomac River when an aging pipe collapsed, and it's getting renewed attention. WTOP's Mitchell Miller has more today on the Hill.
3: Maryland residents who live and travel near the site of the spill in Cabin John say it still smells bad in the area. They spoke at a town hall this week in Glen Echo. Today, the CEO of DC Water, David Gaddis, will be among those testifying before a House Energy and Commerce Subcommittee. In prepared testimony, he defends the long-term work of the agency and says the pipe that burst didn't occur because DC Water ignored infrastructure challenges. Others testifying will be officials from the EPA and Army Corps of Engineers. Congressional leaders of the committees involved in the follow-up say it's important to know more about the cause, the cleanup, and what can be done to make sure a spill like this doesn't happen again. On Capitol Hill, Mitchell Miller, WTOP News.
1: Police are asking for the public's help after that chaotic fight over the weekend inside a Navy Yard restaurant. WTOP's Mike Murillo has the story.
4: It was Saturday night inside a Chipotle on First Street Southeast when teens were caught on camera throwing chairs as customers tried to get out of the way. Investigators say one group was already inside when another walked in and things turned violent quickly. DC police says officers were nearby and got there within a minute, but everyone involved had already taken off. No injuries were reported. Now the department's releasing surveillance images of four suspects they believe were part of the fight. The photos were taken inside a nearby metro station. You can see them at WTOP.com. Police want you to take a close look and see if you recognize anyone. There's up to $6,000 in reward money in the case. It comes after U.S. Attorney for D.C. Janine Pirro pushes a crackdown on teen takeovers, which includes going after parents, and after an emergency curfew tool expired while a permanent law waits to take effect. Mike Murillo, WTOP News.
1: NBC4 reports U.S. Attorney for D.C. Janine Pirro has asked D.C. public school officials to share information that could possibly help identify the suspects. But DCPS says it will only release that information under a court order.
2: An important step forward in the Washington Commanders' efforts to return to D.C. The New York Times reports NFL owners approved terms of the Commanders' new stadium deal with the district at the league's spring meeting in Orlando. The proposal calls for the stadium to be built on the site of RFK Stadium, the team's former home. An enclosed stadium will be the anchor for a mixed-use development of housing, retail, and entertainment space. Project has a $3.8 billion price tag, with the Commanders investing at least $2.7 billion. Financing details have not yet been finalized.
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2: Traffic and weather. Let's see what's going on this morning. Hello, Rita.
11: Hello, John. And right now we have a crash on 66. Now, that things are in the clearing stages in the express lanes on eastbound 66 after Bull Run before 29 in Centerville. The express lanes are once moving again, but just the right lane. They do still have some help trucks and some vehicles over there on the left side. It looks like the main lanes, however, have been completely reopened headed past the scene, but that delay stretched really quickly. Delays are through Manassas, back near the Prince William Parkway, headed past Bull Run. Then it looks good all the way to the Beltway. Outer loop in Maryland, delays from Old Georgetown Road headed toward the 270 spur merge. Southbound spur slows down past Democracy Boulevard to where they merge. All the work zones have been picked up along that stretch. Just some volume around headed past River Road with the lanes open. Westbound I-70, after Maryland 97, the right side had still been blocked with that crash. But now eastbound I-70, after Myersville, after the Ridge Road overpass, that is a report of a wreck with a growing delay. Southbound 15 after Mount Zion Road, the lanes were open. The crash was moved over to the right shoulder, so that delay eased rather quickly. In the district, it is southbound DC 295, delays coming off the BW Parkway toward East Capitol Street. Selling your car. 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I'm Rita Kessler, your next traffic report in about 10 minutes.
1: Your forecast now with 7 News First Alert meteorologist Eileen Whalen.
10: I want you to soak in the sun this morning and this afternoon, because starting tomorrow, we are going to be in for a stretch of cloudy days with daily rain chances. And it's going to be quite cool, especially Friday and Saturday with highs in the 50s. Crazy, because we're going to be in the 90s later this afternoon. And then this evening, tracking scattered showers and storms, some of which could be strong to severe. I'm 7 News meteorologist Eileen Whalen in the First Alert Weather Center.
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1: Money news. Google is rolling out a series of new AI-powered tools and systems, including an AI agent that works for you 24 hours a day, even when your devices are off. This new tool is called Gemini Spark. It was unveiled yesterday at the tech giant's developers conference in California. Spark lives in the cloud and can sort emails and meeting notes into organized summaries after you close your laptop or lock your phone. Google says Spark will ask permission before taking certain actions, like sending an email or making a purchase.
2: I would hope so.
1: Yeah.
2: United Airlines is expecting a big boost in travel this summer, mainly due to a series of once-in-a-lifetime events. This year's World Cup matches, combined with a series of global concert tours, are resulting in early bookings, as well as a total solar eclipse predicted in Europe in August. The company is expecting more than 53 million people to fly the airline this summer, about 3 million more than last year. Memorial Day weekend is also expected to be one of the busiest travel periods of the season.
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13: 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I'm Acacia James.
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2: Here. 6:15, I'm John Aaron.
1: And I'm Sarah Jacobs. Supporters of a legal marijuana marketplace in Virginia say they're disappointed after Governor Abigail Spanberger vetoed a bill that would have created a regulated retail system. WTOP's Acacia James reports on the backlash.
25: Jay Impedini, executive director of Virginia Normal, which advocates for marijuana law reform, says the veto is a slap in the face to everyone who worked on the plan.
26: Rather than build upon that work, she dismissed it and proposed completely out of touch policies to repeal marijuana decriminalization that was passed on a bipartisan measure back in 2020.
25: Spanberger initially returned the General Assembly's plan with dozens of amendments, but lawmakers rejected more than 40 of them and sent the bill back to her. Now in vetoing it, she says the plan lacked the timeline, structure, and resources to be successfully implemented. But Padini says without the retail system,
26: Virginians are once again being forced to tolerate yet another year of dangerous illicit market activity in every corner of the Commonwealth.
25: But Spanberger is vowing to work with elected officials to continue working on a plan ahead of the next General Assembly session. Acacia James, WTOP News.
2: 6:16.
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28: More and more American citizens, perhaps as a result of the economy or simply the desire to permanently work remotely, are now leaving the U.S. Last year, more than 180,000 U.S. citizens relocated outside America. So where are they going? Switzerland topped the list, followed by New Zealand, then Ireland, the Netherlands, followed by Canada, Norway, Denmark, Australia, and Singapore. And it's not just the cost of living that factors in the decision. After all, Switzerland and Norway are not inexpensive countries. It's also the standard of living, as well as the country's political stability and strong cultural ties. For more information, visit petergreenberg.com. I'm Peter Greenberg, and this is today's Eye on Travel Minute.
29: To be moderator of Face the Nation means bringing the most powerful stakeholders to the table.
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1: Traffic and weather on W. No, we're going to do top news first. Let's take a quick look at the top stories we're working on at WTOP.
2: Stafford County approves a huge Buc-ee's Travel Center to be just off I-95, about 15 miles south of Dumfries.
1: The head of D.C. Water is testifying today on Capitol Hill about that Potomac Interceptor sewage spill.
2: A Kentucky Republican who stood up to President Trump on key issues loses his primary race.
1: Keep it here for full details on these stories in the minutes ahead.
2: Now we'll do that traffic and weather thing, starting off with Rita.
11: And let's start out with some delays that we're seeing on the Beltway. Outer loop slows from New Hampshire Avenue headed around toward Georgia Avenue. Then we're still seeing lingering volume from the delay we had on the outer loop from that late clearing work zone. It is at the split with 270, off and on around toward the merge with the 270 spur. The southbound spur does slow before Democracy to the point where it merges. Then it looks a lot better toward the American Legion Bridge. If you're on 70 eastbound, after the Ridge Road overpass, this is after 17 in Myersville, you're going to find the wreck there with a growing delay headed back toward Myersville, Westbound I-70 after Maryland 97, the wreck had been on the right side. While in Virginia, the eastbound 66 express lanes after Bull Run before 29 in Centerville, still single file right getting by the crash cleanup going on there, but your main lanes have been completely reopened. We're still seeing a delay eastbound out of Manassas headed past the scene. Also a heads up, especially since this is a travel week with the holiday weekend, if you're going to be heading south on 95, south of Thornburg, that is the crash that we have southbound before 639 in Ladysmith. The lanes are blocked with the tractor trailer crash. The delays are now before the Thornburg exit. You're going to find your delays. You can get off at the Thornburg exit to work your way around. 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I'm Rita Kessler. Your next traffic report in about 10 minutes.
1: And now to 7 News. First Alert meteorologist Jordan Evans. We are in for some heat and some wet.
0: Yeah, heat today, then we'll track storm chances later as well. Back to the 90s, this will be day 3, so that will define a heat wave for our area. That is 3 consecutive days at 90 or higher. We had record highs yesterday at 97 degrees. I don't think we'll break records today, but it'll be close within a couple of degrees. Clouds will be in here by 2 or 3 o'clock, so that'll keep those temperatures down afterward. And we'll see those showers develop, especially northwest of D.C. I do think areas along and southeast of I-95. Chances for storms a little lower today, but still not zero. Best coverage will be Loudoun County, Montgomery County, Northern Fairfax County, and parts of the district as well, mainly for the evening rush hour and into the evening as well. We'll get a few leftover showers by midnight, so we may have some wet pavement tomorrow morning. Not expecting fog, as temperatures will be slowly dropping with this cold front, but definitely going to see cooler air come in by Thursday and Friday, especially Friday with highs about 20 degrees lower than where they should be this time of year. That'll be upper 50s, low 60s for highs, and then we'll track more shower chances Friday and Saturday. A wet start to Memorial Day weekend doesn't look like a complete washout, as Sunday and Monday may offer a little more dry time and some warmer temperatures in the 70s. We're at 70 now at Silver Spring, 67 out at Springfield, and 69 degrees at Upper Marlboro.
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2: 623.
1: The Ukraine war is beginning to spread and get more complicated. Warnings were issued this morning in parts of Lithuania after concerns of increased drone activity near the border of Belarus. WTOP National Security Correspondent J.J. Green reports from Eastern Europe.
8: There's been quite a bit of activity in the Baltic area in the last week or so, certainly within the last 24 hours. There was a drone that was shot down in Estonia, and it was a drone that officials there believe came from Ukraine. But they believe that the Russian military essentially spoofed the location that the drone was targeting, thinking that it was headed to Russia, but it ended up crashing after being shot down by Romanian F-16s in Estonian territory.
1: Estonia's defense minister said Ukraine has been advised to be careful. These strikes have caused some tensions within the Baltic states, which are supporting Ukraine's war effort, and between those Baltic states and Russia.
2: A suspended Bowie police officer could learn his fate today on charges of attempted murder. Robert Warrington has been sidelined for nearly 2 years after shooting at a man who approached him during a roadside stop on Route 197. Washington told officials he believed the man was connected to a stranded vehicle nearby. No one was actually hurt in that shooting. The trial resumes at 9:30 this morning in Upper Marlboro.
1: Sports brought to you by Amentum, delivering advanced solutions for space and defense. Big comeback for the Nats, Dave.
9: Yeah,
1: Preston.
9: I guess you can call them the Comeback Kids now. That's not the catchiest of names, but
2: it works.
9: Let's print up T-shirts. Nationals, after falling 5 runs down in the second inning, post their 11th comeback win of the season, a 9-6 victory of the New York Mets that included an inside-the-park grand slam by James Wood. It also included the 2026 Major League debut of Dylan Cruz, who was called up from the minors yesterday. He tells 1500 AM.
10: Yeah, I mean, we got a really good lineup here. A lot of young talent. But yeah, you can never leave us out. You know, it was early in the game, got down 5-0, got us in a hole, but we were able to fight back and string something together to get us the win here.
9: Cruz goes 1-for-4 in his first game back. Orioles, meanwhile, fall into last place of the AL East with last night's 4-1 loss in Tampa Bay. NBA playoffs, Eastern Conference Finals, Game 1. New York hits 59% of their fourth quarter shots to force overtime and beats Cleveland 115-104 in OT. Jalen Brunson scores 38 points for the Knicks. On the coaching carousel, Dallas fires Jason Kidd, who had been at the helm for 5 seasons. He guided the Mavericks to the 2024 NBA Finals, but the team hasn't been to the playoffs since. They've made a lot of ill-advised trades in that time. NHL playoffs resume tonight with Colorado facing Vegas. Game 1 of that series. NFL, the league officially awards Super Bowl 54 to Nashville. Bachelorette party industry, plan your weeks accordingly. Dave Preston, WTOP Sports.
2: 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It's 626.
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14: Long before oil-powered cars, it was dabbed on the skin and even swallowed in small doses when it was sold as a cure-all. In the early 19th century, people in northwestern Pennsylvania collected oil that naturally seeped to the surface. It became known as Seneca oil.
15: Paleo-Indians would know where the seeps were in Pennsylvania, where it seeped naturally out of the ground, and they would gather it with cloth.
14: Brian Black, professor of history and environmental studies at Penn State Altoona. By the early 1800s, Seneca oil was being sold across the northeastern U.S. as a form of medicine. Advertisements claimed it could treat everything from joint stiffness to digestive issues.
15: It was the first settlers who came in. They bottled it and they began just marketing it in that way.
14: Today, museums and historical sites tell the story of how once overlooked natural seeps became the birthplace of America's oil industry. It's a reminder that the meaning of natural resources can shift over time, shaped by culture and perception. In the case of Seneca oil, it all began with a simple sheen on the water's surface before it powered a nation. I'm Nick Ainelli.
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1: 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Rita Kessler in the traffic center.
11: And let's update a few things that we've been looking at this morning. If you're in Virginia on eastbound 66, that was the delay through Manassas trying to head into Centerville. It is after Bull Run and before 29 in Centerville. All the crash activity is in the left shoulder of the express lanes. The express lanes have been reopened. The main lanes have been open for quite some time, but it may take a bit for those delays to ease. If you're in Maryland, northbound of Branch Avenue near Auth Road was a report of a wreck. The crash that was eastbound I-70 after the Ridge Road overpass has been moved over to the left shoulder, so those delays are easing. 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I'm Rita Kessler, your next traffic report in about 10 minutes.
2: Highs will once again climb into the low to mid 90s with even some upper 90s in spots. A cold front moving in will trigger more widespread showers and thunderstorms from mid to late afternoon into the evening hours. Right now we're at 71 in Silver Spring, 74 in Foggy Bottom.
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1: It's 6:30. Good morning. I'm Sarah Jacobs.
2: I'm John Aaron. Teddy Gelman is our producer.
1: A huge Buc-ee's Travel Center is coming to this region. The Stafford County Board of Supervisors voted very early today to authorize that project about 15 miles south of Dumfries. It would be located next to I-95 on Austin Ridge Drive, just north of Courthouse Road, also nearby two other gas stations. And while Board of Supervisors Chair Deontay Diggs supported it, he questioned whether residents would be shopping there long term.
19: When you're talking about traffic and how it traverses, I think for Buc-ee's, it's going to be great for the first couple of months for locals to go there, and then they're going to be on to the Wawa's and the Sheets. And I've gone to Buc-ee's, and I think they're great, but I'm not going to go there on a daily basis. It's just not going to happen as somebody that lives here. I love their brisket, and I love the nuggets, too.
1: Well, critics of the plan say they're concerned about noise and potential crime increase. This new Buc-ee's would include a 74,000-square-foot convenience store, 120 fuel pumps. That alone boggles my mind.
2: It's wild.
1: 24 electric vehicle charging stations and more than 800 parking spots.
2: The head of D.C. Water will appear on Capitol Hill today to discuss January's massive sewage spill into the Potomac River. The House Energy and Commerce Committee launched an investigation in February into the spill, which sent more than 240 million gallons of wastewater into the Potomac. David Gaddis, the chief executive officer and general manager of D.C. Water, was sent a list of questions and requested documents, and the agency says it's been providing regular updates and documentation to Congress since the Potomac interceptor collapse. So far, the committee has not disclosed who else will testify during the hearing.
1: Kentucky Congressman Thomas Massie has lost his Republican House primary after a strong effort by President Trump to oust him. The win by Ed Gallrein is another example of the president's persisting influence over GOP voters. It also adds to a growing number of Trump-backed primary challengers to defeat Republican lawmakers. Massie has served in Congress since 2012.
20: Massie now becomes just the latest in a long series of Republicans who've been booted from office because they crossed hairs with the president. Massie reminded us he has about a 90% voting record with House Republicans. It's that 10%, though, that upsets the White House because he's opposed to the war in Iran. He pushed for more transparency with the Epstein documents. He's been a big critic of foreign aid and other excessive federal spending.
1: That is CBS senior White House and political correspondent Ed O'Keefe. Meanwhile, in Alabama, Trump-backed Republican U.S. Senator Tommy Tuberville easily won the GOP nomination for governor. He will face Democrat Doug Jones in November. The former football coach defeated Jones in 2020 when the two were running for the Senate.
2: The Senate is moving forward with legislation that could force President Trump to withdraw from the conflict with Iran. In a narrow 50-47 vote, lawmakers advanced a war powers measure that would require the president to get congressional approval to continue the military campaign or pull U.S. forces out. A small group of Republicans joined Democrats to support the measure. The bill now heads toward a final vote.
1: Investigators looking into this week's deadly shooting at the Islamic Center of San Diego say the situation could have turned into something far worse. The gunmen were within 15 feet of a school full of children when a security guard and two other men intervened. All three died in the attack, and they're being hailed as heroes.
0: San Diego police say the two teens who carried out the mosque shooting and apparently live-streamed their rampage were likely motivated by hate. The two teenagers, 17-year-old Kane Clark and Caleb Vasquez, 18, met online and connected over their hate-filled beliefs. They approached the mosque just before noon on Monday and started shooting. The gunman came within 15 feet of 140 children inside. Two mosque members, Nadir Awad and Mansour Kazia, engaged the shooters, moving them outside. Earlier, Amin Abdullah, a security guard and father of eight, enacted lockdown protocols and took on the gunman.
1: That is CBS correspondent Lana Zack.
2: An assistant principal in Virginia is on trial, accused of failing to act before a six-year-old student brought a gun to school and shot his teacher. Prosecutors say Ebony Parker ignored repeated warnings from staff that the child may have had a weapon in his backpack. They argue she was the one person with both the authority and knowledge to take action, but did nothing. Parker's defense attorney says others at the school also had opportunities to intervene. The shooting happened in 2023 at Richneck Elementary in Newport News, seriously injuring first grade teacher Abby Zwerner. Parker faces multiple felony counts of child neglect.
1: The remains of a man who once led Colonial Maryland may have finally been found centuries after his death. WTOP's Michelle Bash has more on the results of an innovative study.
3: It involved researchers with genetic testing company 23andMe, the Smithsonian Institution, Harvard University, and St. Mary's City, the place where Maryland's first permanent English settlement was established in 1634. To try to identify bodies buried there, scientists compared DNA from them to DNA of living people in 23andMe's database and even asked some people to share their family trees. They concluded one body is likely that of Maryland's second colonial governor, Thomas Green.
4: This has never been done before.
3: Adian Harney is a senior scientist at 23andMe. The study also found 1.3 million people alive today who are genetically related to colonists who came to St. Mary's City all those years ago. Michelle Bash, WTOP News.
2: Coming up,
21: a high-end furniture store coming to Georgetown. I'm John Werdonk.
2: Also, we are weather alert today. We'll tell you what you need to know. 636.
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23: When millions of American veterans returned home after World War II, they encountered what would become one of the most consequential public policies in U.S. history, the GI Bill of Rights. 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Although black veterans were technically eligible for benefits, segregation and discriminatory practices often prevented many from accessing the same opportunities. Anastasia Ubis, Federal News Network.
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1: Traffic and weather on WTOP. Rita Kessler in the traffic center.
11: And let's update the situation in Virginia on eastbound 66. Delays are through Manassas, trying to head toward Bull Run, but not quite as far as after Bull Run, where the earlier wreck was in the express lanes. Everything has cleared. Not even seeing anything left over from the crash. Maybe just a few cones over there on the left shoulder. All the lanes are open. And then it looks good into Centerville. Then you just see your typical rush hour delay after the Fairfax County Parkway headed past Route 50 with your lanes open. If you're in Maryland, westbound I-70 after Maryland 97. The right side had still been blocked with that wreck, but not really seeing much of a delay. The delay on eastbound 70 coming out of Myersville was easing, headed past the Ridge Road. Overpass that crash was moved to the shoulder. Northbound Branch Avenue near Auth Road had been a report of a wreck. Northbound in the 3rd Street Tunnel near the Capitol exit, that was a report of a crash. Southbound DC 295 slows from Eastern to Pennsylvania Avenue, and the inbound Suitland Parkway is already heavy before Branch Avenue to Stanton Road, and then not long after that hitting the brakes again to and across the Douglas Bridge. Now on 95 in Virginia, the big problem that we have is actually in the southbound direction. South of Thornburg, this crash happened at mile marker 113.5. A tractor trailer wreck has the lanes blocked. They are now actively diverting everybody on southbound 95 to the Thornburg exit 118. This is 606, so follow police direction to get off the roadway there. Expect the delays to grow in through Stafford eventually, the longer that this is closed. Now, they have also opened the right shoulder where the crash happened to bleed out all the traffic that was stuck after the diversion point. Traffic brought to you by Navy Federal Credit Union. All active duty veterans and their families are eligible to join our members of the mission. I'm Rita Kessler, your next traffic report in about 10 minutes.
2: 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Here is 7 News First Alert meteorologist Eileen Whalen.
5: Get ready for a nearly 30-degree temperature drop from this afternoon to tomorrow afternoon. Highs today in the low to mid-90s. Morning and afternoon sunshine with evening storms here on your Wednesday, some of which could be strong to severe, which is why we're on a weather alert. Showers tomorrow morning, and we'll see cooler highs in the 60s for your Wednesday, and then we'll be in the 50s on Friday and Saturday. We'll see a little bit of a warming trend in the 60s Sunday and 70s for Memorial Day Monday. Lots of clouds and daily rain chances. I'm 7 News meteorologist Eileen Whalen in the First Alert Weather Center.
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2: Money news, the Northern Virginia housing market continued to outperform national trends in April. The Northern Virginia Association of Realtors reports stronger sales growth, higher home price appreciation, and significantly faster market activity compared to the rest of the country. The head of the association says Northern Virginia is seeing sustained demand for a limited number of homes, which is driving activity and higher home values. In April 2026, Northern Virginia recorded a 4.2% increase in closed home sales compared to last year.
1: The district is getting a new place to shop for upscale furniture. WTOP business reporter John Wardock has details.
6: Thuma is known for its expensive minimalist furniture. A chair and desk could run you $1,200, a coffee table $700. Now the furniture store plans to open a location on M Street in Georgetown, according to the Washington Business Journal. Thuma has only a handful of locations around the country, including San Francisco and New York. John Wardock, WTOP News.
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7: High blood pressure can be sneaky because it doesn't necessarily make you feel bad, but over the long term, it can lead to heart disease, stroke, and even death. In the U.S., high blood pressure is responsible for more than 600,000 deaths in 2023. A study in the Journal of the American Medical Association found that many adults with poorly managed blood pressure were not taking any medication. 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
3: 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Happens. Here.
4: 6:45, I'm John Aaron.
5: And I'm Sarah Jacobs. Thanks for taking us along this morning. Electric car owners could soon have an extra expense. They could be forced to pay as much as $150 a year under a new tax that has bipartisan support in Congress. This proposed EV fee would start at $135 a year, beginning later this year, and climb from there. Plug-in hybrid owners would be hit with a $35 fee starting in October. That would increase to as much as $50 by 2031. The Republican House Transportation Committee chairman says the EV fee ensures that electric vehicle owners begin paying their fair share for use of our roads. The federal government currently collects a gasoline tax to help pay for road projects. EV drivers have traditionally avoided paying anything into the federal government's road funds.
4: A DC teacher is taking action after finding that students don't always show up for school on time and sometimes get into trouble before the school day starts. As WTOP's Scott Gelman reports, that inspired what's being called a bike bus.
6: It's a fancy term for a group of students who meet here at Dunbar High School on their bikes before the school day starts.
7: For school truancy, I'm trying to get kids to get to school on time in like a safe way. And of course, like feed them and get them learning.
6: PE teacher Alex Clark started it a few years ago.
7: My kids come from all different wards in D.C. And so we use Dunbar as our central location and then we go somewhere.
6: That somewhere has been yoga at Lululemon or a tour of Audi Field. It's just as much about safety as it is attendance.
8: We in D.C. and it's like a lot of bad drivers. You can't really like drive for yourself. You got to drive for other people. So like on a bike, I feel like that's not the same thing.
6: The goal is in part to motivate kids into their parents to avoid that headache altogether.
9: It's like more like easier like to get around and stuff like that.
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4: You won't have to travel as far to visit a Buc-ee's. We have reaction to an early morning approval for the travel center chain here.
5: The Potomac River sewage spill will be examined on Capitol Hill today as some residents say a terrible smell remains.
4: A top Trump opponent is defeated in a closely watched GOP primary.
5: Keep it here for full details on these stories in the minutes ahead.
4: 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Traffic and weather. What do we need to know this morning, Rita Kessler?
10: Well, we need to know that we're seeing delays through the area right now. A lot of our earlier problems have cleared. We're still seeing a bit of a slowdown on eastbound I-70 headed past the Ridge Road overpass, even though the crash was moved over to the shoulder. Westbound I-70 after Maryland 97, they still had the right side blocked with that crash, but just a little bit of volume getting through. Southbound 270, that is also just volume. Out of Urbana past 109 before Father Hurley Boulevard to Montgomery Village Avenue and after Falls Road. Once you get to the lane divide, it is solid down the spur to join the delay on the outer loop near the big curve. But then once they merge together, it is just volume around toward the American Legion Bridge. Outer loop top side of the beltway slows from 95 to 29. Inner loop almost back to Branch Avenue now trying to head on to northbound I-295. Northbound Branch Avenue near Auth Road had been a report of a crash. If you're in the district, inbound Suitland Parkway slows out of Maryland near Branch Avenue to the light at Stanton Road and approaching 295 and the Douglas Bridge. Both directions of the southeast-southwest freeway are slow headed toward Main Avenue, but keep an eye out for the incident reported in the northbound 3rd Street tunnel near the U.S. Capitol exit. That was a report of a crash. Eastbound 66 recovering through Manassas. Still the delay from before the Prince William Parkway headed past 234 Business, but not quite as far as Bull Run, where the wreck had been. Both the express lanes and the main lanes are completely open. 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I'm Rita Kessler, your next traffic report in about 10 minutes.
5: 7 News, First Alert meteorologist Jordan Evans. Looks like we're going to get one more day of early summer.
11: Yeah, today's our final day with these hot temperatures. I'll also say the final day with a lot of sunshine because we've got clouds and showers on repeat starting tomorrow. We may get a few peaks of sun by Memorial Day, but until then, lots of cloud cover, so enjoy that sunshine if you can today. Now, the clouds will increase just after lunchtime as we track this weather maker and that cold front. Some storm chances starting after 3 o'clock, mainly north and west of D.C. I think for the Beltway, we'll wait until later this evening for a few showers and storms, but most of that coverage does stay across Loudoun, Montgomery County, closer to the Pennsylvania state line. Some downpours, gusty winds, and some lightning all possible, just like we've seen the last couple of days. As we go into tomorrow, it's much cooler in the 70s and falling into the 60s. By Friday and Saturday, those high temperatures only at 59 or 60. So jacket weather to start the weekend, but it is back to the 70s by Memorial Day. Like I mentioned, we'll likely see some dry time by Sunday and Monday, but temperatures look to stay slightly below average. Right now, it's 70 out at College Park, 65 at Dulles, and 70 now at Waldorf.
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16: There's an old saying, people in glass houses shouldn't throw stones. Meet David Trone, throwing stones at Congresswoman April McLean Delaney. But it was David Trone who voted to give Trump's ICE $200 million back before he lost his seat. That's right. Trone voted to fund Trump's ICE immigration crackdown. Progressives called Trone's vote, quote, a blank check for Trump. Congresswoman April McLean Delaney has never voted a penny for ICE, not one cent. And April led the fight to successfully stop the ICE detention center in our district. Trone didn't lift a finger. He was busy running endless TV ads and throwing stones. That's why Governor Moore, Senators Van Hollen, also Brooks, and Congressman Raskin all endorse April. Here's Jamie Raskin on Trone.
17: The attacks on April are baloney.
16: Baloney. Got that right. Remember, Trone funded ICE. Congresswoman April McLean Delaney never has.
18: I'm April McLean Delaney, candidate for Congress, and I approve this message.
16: Paid for by April McLean Delaney for Congress.
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4: 6:53.
5: They're not even out of high school yet, but hundreds of Montgomery County students are getting their associate's degrees through a dual enrollment program. We get the story from WTOP's Kate Ryan.
13: Akima Rogers, director of academic initiatives at Montgomery College, is bullish on the early college program at MC that lets high school students attend college classes full time starting in 11th grade.
19: We have career tracks, we have transfer tracks, and students should always at least take one course and see what the experience is like.
13: Alaylin Datuin, a Clarksburg High School student, did just that. And she's graduating with an associate's degree in bioscience before she'll get her diploma at Clarksburg High this spring. Her advice to students considering dual enrollment, don't forget to take extracurriculars.
20: You're resting your brain. It can help re-regulate you so that you can be at your best when you're back doing your work and studying.
13: She's headed to the University of Maryland, Baltimore County in the fall. Kate Ryan, WTOP News.
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0: Pretty
4: Don't
0: cool
4: happen
0: stuff.
4: Very often.
0: No, I think
4: Preston.
0: the only other time it happened with the Nationals was Michael A. Taylor, I believe. And just, you know that what's amazing with James Wood is that because he's 6'7", he's deceptively fast because he has these long strides. He doesn't need to really move that fast to cover a lot of ground. He did so last night. Nationals break out the bats in their 9-6 win over the New York Mets. James Wood belting an inside the park grand slam while Jose Tejada also goes yard. Foster Griffin, after coughing up 5 early runs, finds his way and tosses 5 frames for manager Blake Butera.
21: When guys don't have their best stuff and they're out there like just pitching their tail off, doing everything they can to keep us in the game, that's what he was doing tonight. You know, and the first thing he said, he's just like, I'm just glad our offense had picked me up there. And I'm like, look, you've thrown some incredible games where they've been super low scoring.
0: Griffin improves to 5-2 on the season with the victory. Orioles lead off their game in Tampa Bay with the Tyler Ward home run, but get little else in their 4-1 loss to the Rays. NBA playoffs, a furious or fantastic finish depending on your side last night in the Eastern Conference Finals. New York finishes regulation with a 30-8 run and forces overtime and beats Cleveland 115-104 in the extra session. Jalen Brunson catching fire late, scoring 18 of his 38 points in the fourth quarter and an OT. Dallas made the finals 2 years ago, but have missed the playoffs in each of the last two seasons. And that means the Mavericks will make a coaching change, firing Jason Kidd. It's almost as though that time they made the finals was a dream season. Nothing like a dream season for Dallas. Dave Preston, WTOP Sports.
5: Coming up, a Republican foe of President Trump loses his primary battle. 6:56.
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4: Traffic and weather. Let's go to Rita.
10: And right now, let's look at the crash in Maryland on westbound I-70 after Maryland 97. The wreck remains on the right side, taking the right lane, but not seeing much of a delay. It was northbound Branch Avenue near Auth Road. That was a report of a crash. We were also seeing delays on the Beltway on the inner loop after Branch Avenue, headed all the way on to 295, headed into Blue Plains. We also have the backup on the southbound Baltimore-Washington Parkway coming from Arundel Mills Boulevard headed toward 175. Watch for any work in the area that has a tendency to cause that backup. The WTOP Traffic Center is presented by Window Nation. Right now, buy 4 windows, get 4 free. Visit windownation.com today. I'm Rita Kessler, your next traffic report in about 10 minutes.
5: The forecast with 7 News Chief Meteorologist Eileen Whalen.
28: Today, our third and final day of this first heat wave of 2026. New record highs yesterday at Reagan 97, 96 at Dulles, and we're back into the 90s this afternoon. Now, as a cold front approaches the area, we'll see scattered showers and storms bubble up on live radar late this afternoon. Rain and storms likely this evening, some of which could be strong to severe. Rain chances continue.

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1: From ABC News, I'm Sherry Preston. Another win for President Trump when it comes to ousting those who oppose him and his policies. Kentucky Congressman Thomas Massie, one of the few Republicans who pushed for the full release of all the Epstein files, was defeated in his primary by a Trump loyalist. Here's ABC's Jay O'Brien.
2: Massie brought Epstein survivors to Capitol Hill. He accused President Trump of abandoning his base on the Epstein issue, and it seemed like every time Thomas Massie opened his mouth about Jeffrey Epstein, Donald Trump grew even more angry and even more angry and even more angry. And it resulted in this primary challenger that Trump really handpicked to run against Massie.
1: Candidates backed by the president also did well in primaries in Alabama and Georgia. A shocking provision in President Trump's nearly $1.8 billion trust set up by the IRS to go to people who think they've been targeted by the government for political reasons. It was signed off on by Acting Attorney General Todd Blanche, says ABC's Alex Mallon.
3: It was only when Blanche left the Hill yesterday that this other extraordinary document hit the DOJ's website. And this document includes a graph that says that as an addendum to that Monday settlement agreement, the IRS is now precluded from forevermore looking at, examining, or reviewing President Trump's tax returns, the tax returns of his family, the tax returns of any businesses or companies or public trusts or private trusts that they may be associated with.
1: The suspects in the San Diego mosque shooting appear to have been radicalized with terror ideology online, former counterterrorism official and ABC News contributor John Cohen.
4: That's where the content lives. That's where the content that motivates and informs these attacks is spread. Mm-hmm. And that's where these attackers, whether ideologically motivated or not, seek to gain their immortality.
1: Those shot include the center's security guard. This is ABC News.
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6: 7:02 on Wednesday, May 20th. We're at 74 degrees, going up to the 90s, but could also get some rain and storms later on. Good morning, I'm John Aaron.
7: And I'm Sarah Jacobs with our top local stories we're following this hour. Bring on the brisket. It's been debated for 3 years, but after a 7-hour public meeting, the Stafford County Board of Supervisors has voted to approve the Buc-ee's Travel Center project just off I-95. WTOP's Neil Augenstein is in Stafford County at the site of what would be Virginia's second Buc-ee's, and he joins us live.
8: Yeah, this is where the Buc-ee's would be built, just off exit 140, which is Courthouse Road. Today, this property on Austin Ridge Drive is undeveloped with trees and brush and storm drains. When it's done, there'll be a Buc-ee's building here with 120 gas pumps and 800 parking spaces. Traffic analysis estimates that'll bring 21,000 daily trips here. To deal with that, the company will build a median separated lane so people coming off the highway would come directly into the parking lot, not onto local roads. For people who live nearby, exclusive turn lanes will be built and an extra through lane on Courthouse Road. To minimize the impact on housing nearby, a double row of tall evergreens will be planted to obscure the view. The Buc-ee's sign that you'd see from the highway was reduced from 60 feet to 40 feet, the same height as the building. And since it's typically bright at gas pumps, the company's agreed to use dark sky compliant canopy lighting. The project still needs federal highway and VDOT approval, which can take 18 months. The company promised the supervisors that any improvements that need to be made, Buc-ee's will pay for them. Reporting live in Stafford County, Neil Augenstein, WTOP News.
6: All right, thank you, Neil. Also this morning, progress is continuing in work to repair a big water main break in Bethesda. WTOP's Luke Lukert is following the latest. He joins us live from the site at Bradley Boulevard where this is happening. Good morning, Luke.
9: Yeah, John, I'm here at Arlington Road and Bradley Boulevard, the intersection that a lot of people on social media probably saw this, and drivers who were driving through this area definitely saw this. What looked like a lake that kind of took over this area.

0: area of Bethesda after a 20-inch water main broke. Now, WSSC Water says that they have fixed that as of this morning. Now they are just doing road repairs. So that means drivers, if you are coming here into the Bethesda Row area, you are going to run into some road closures, specifically Bradley Boulevard. Arlington Road is getting by pretty well, but Bradley Boulevard is closed. They have a massive excavator digging out old, used up asphalt that had been damaged when that water main broke. And they are trying to bury that line again after repairs. We're not exactly sure how long the roads here in Bethesda are going to be closed, nor do we know exactly what caused this water main break. And we'll bring you more updates as we get them. Reporting live in Bethesda, Luke Luther, WTOP News.
1: Later this morning, a congressional hearing on that massive spill that dumped hundreds of gallons of sewage into the Potomac River. And what's being done to make sure that doesn't happen again? WTOP's Mitchell Miller has Today on the Hill.
2: The pipe that burst in January caused at least 240 gallons of raw sewage to pour into the Potomac. Some Maryland residents at a town hall in Glen Echo this week said they can still smell its aftermath. Among those who will speak to a House Energy and Commerce subcommittee today is David Gaddis, the head of D.C. Water. He says in prepared testimony that the spill did not occur because D.C. Water ignored infrastructure challenges. He notes that the agency has spent decades modernizing the wastewater system. D.C. Water continues to carry out daily water testing related to the spill, which did not affect drinking water. On Capitol Hill, Mitchell Miller, WTOP News.
3: Maryland transportation officials are taking a new approach to rebuilding the Key Bridge in Baltimore. The state plans to split the project into four contracts instead of relying on a single builder for the entire thing. Hayes Gardner with the Banner says officials believe there are advantages to using multiple contractors.
4: This separates the hardest part of the rebuild from other more manageable pieces. And so, for example, building the bridge structure that's over land is more accessible for builders than building it over water. And so a lot of companies will be able to bid on that, the over land parts. That will create some competition. Competition should yield some lower costs.
3: The Maryland Transportation Authority says a final schedule for construction will not be known until contracts are awarded.
1: There is an important step forward for the Washington Commanders' efforts to return to D.C. The New York Times reports NFL owners approved terms of the Commanders' new stadium deal with the district at the league's spring meeting in Orlando. The proposal calls for the stadium to be built on the site of RFK Stadium, the team's former home field. An enclosed stadium will be the anchor for a mixed-use development of housing, retail, and entertainment space. The project carries a $3.8 billion price tag. The Commanders would invest at least $2.7 billion. Financing details have not yet been finalized.
3: Coming up,
5: Gen Z spending habits when it comes to dating. I'm John Werdock.
3: Traffic and weather in 60 seconds.
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8: 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He will be in this fight forever.
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1: Traffic and weather on WTOP, starting with Rita Kessler in the Traffic Center.
13: Thanks, Sarah. And right now, if you're in Maryland on the Baltimore-Washington Parkway northbound after Route 100, you are staying to the very far right side of the roadway. to get by the crash. Delays are back near Arundel Mills Boulevard trying to head past the scene. Eastbound I-70, still a little slow after Myersville, headed past the Ridge Road overpass, but the wreck is over on the shoulder. And northbound Branch Avenue has delays headed toward Auth Road, where there'd been a report of a wreck. In the district, northbound in the 3rd Street Tunnel, there'd been a crash inside the tunnel near the U.S. Capitol exit, so watch for any response there. We're definitely seeing delays in both directions trying to head into the tunnel. You'll also find in Virginia, eastbound 66. Now, the crash in the express lanes has been moved out of the roadway to the right shoulder, but there's still an awful lot of vehicles there to look at. That is why your delay remains now out of Gainesville after 29 trying to head past Bull Run. But again, both the main lanes and the express lanes, the lanes are completely open. And the heads up on southbound 95. Delays are after Fredericksburg, first headed toward Route 1 in Spotsylvania, then a brief break, then slow again, trying to get into Thornburg. This is the actual diversion point for the crash a little further south on 95 that happened on mile marker 113.5. They're diverting everybody off in Thornburg to get onto Route 1 to work your way south, and they do have the right shoulder open at the crash scene to continue to bleed out the traffic that was stuck after the diversion point. 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I'm Rita Kessel, your next traffic report in about 10 minutes.
3: And here is 7 News First Alert meteorologist Eileen Whalen.
12: Get ready. We have big temperature changes coming. This afternoon, we're in the 90s. Tomorrow, 30 degrees cooler in the 60s. You can thank a strong cold front that'll slide through tonight for bringing us the change in temperatures. The front will also trigger scattered showers and storms for the second half of your Wednesday, and then rain chances continue tomorrow through Memorial Day weekend. I'm 7 News meteorologist Eileen Whalen in the First Alert Weather Center.
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3: Money news: in a world of SUVs, the station wagon could be primed for a comeback. Oh, I hope so. Volvo's CEO tells Motor One he thinks automakers have drifted too far when it comes to going all in on SUVs. As a result, he thinks wagons will make a comeback in the next 10 years. He says wagons bring aerodynamic advantages that inherently help with range. He also says customers may want something different from the SUVs their parents drove.
14: But will they have the wood paneling?
3: They must. Yes.
14: I agree. Young people now are looking for some very cheap dates. WTOP business reporter John Wardock has the story.
5: Bank of America surveyed more than 2,000 Gen Z respondents, those between ages 18 and 29, and found over half of those, 51%, say they are spending nothing on romantic dates. Literally $0. And 14% say they spend less than $50 per month on dating. Almost a quarter, 24%, say they are delaying getting serious in a relationship because of money. John Wardock, WTOP News.
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16: 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Suri Durvasula, the Vice President and General Manager for Dell Technologies Federal, says driving AI capabilities to the edge is both an exciting prospect and a big challenge.
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3: 7:15, I'm John Aaron.
14: And I'm Sarah Jacobs. Thanks for being with us. Just days after a violent brawl in D.C.'s Navy Yard, U.S. Attorney for D.C., Jeanine Pirro, is asking D.C. public schools to share information to help identify the teens involved. Her office has reportedly asked the school system to hand over attendance records, but DCPS tells NBC4 it'll only do that on a judge's order.
3: WTOP's Mike Murillo, meanwhile, reports police have released photos they hope will identify some of the teens involved.
23: It happened when two groups started fighting inside the restaurant as frightened customers tried to get out of the way. The groups ran off before police got there, but a search that now includes help from the FBI has led D.C. police to release images of four people investigators believe were a part of it all. Those images were captured on surveillance cameras inside a nearby metro station. You can see those at WTOP.com. A day before the chaotic night and after several so-called teen takeovers in the same area, U.S. Attorney for D.C. Jeanine Pirro announced her office planned to go after parents of children caught behaving badly. She renewed that threat after the fight. City leaders recently allowed an emergency order that gave police the ability to set earlier youth curfews in certain areas to expire, while approving a permanent youth curfew law that has not taken effect yet. The city currently has an 11 p.m. to 6 a.m. curfew Sunday through Thursday. Mike Murillo, WTOP News.
3: And police are currently offering up to $6,000 in reward money for help in solving the case.
14: Some residents in Culpeper County are pushing back against a proposal that would provide additional energy to data centers. Dominion Energy plans to get a 115-mile high-voltage transmission line project approved that would cut through thousands of acres through nine Virginia counties, including Culpeper and Spotsylvania. Culpeper held a Board of Supervisors meeting this week. Supervisor David Lee asked representatives from Dominion questions that came from concerned residents.
24: The human impact is in this room, and the folks that live in the Richardsville area, obviously they're here, and they are terrified. You know, they are terrified that if this goes through, everything's going to change in their world. So my question is simply, what are the alternatives?
25: We do not have an alternative. We are very early in the process of working with Culpeper County, and we plan to continue that.
14: Dominion made it clear they will push forward with their transmission line, regardless of what the Board of Supervisors does in Culpeper. They plan to submit the plan to the State Corporation Commission this fall.
3: Here are the top stories we're working on at WTOP.
14: Stafford County approves a huge Buc-ee's Travel Center just off I-95, about 15 miles south of Dumfries.
3: The head of D.C. Water testifies today on Capitol Hill about the Potomac Interceptor sewage spill.
14: A Kentucky Republican who stood up to President Trump on some key issues has lost his primary race to a Trump-backed candidate.
3: Keep it here. We'll have full details on these stories in the minutes ahead.
14: Traffic and weather on WTOP. Over to Rita Kessler in the traffic center.
13: And let's update the situation in the district. It looks like everything inside the northbound 3rd Street Tunnel near the exit for the Capitol has cleared. The delay on westbound 695 coming off the 11th Street Bridge goes past the 3rd Street Tunnel onto southbound 395. And across the Case Bridge from the other direction, northbound slows from the Pentagon across the 14th Street Bridge, and then it eases up a bit as you head toward the 3rd Street Tunnel. Before all that, on 395 northbound, the delay is near Edsel Road, headed towards Seminary Road, but your travel lanes are open. Now, 95 in Virginia, northbound solid through Dale City into Woodbridge. Also, after you cross the Occoquan through Lorton, it was after the Lorton exit, there'd been a report of a wreck, most likely now over on the shoulder. Southbound 95 slows across seeing the Occoquan, and then you're going to start seeing some delays after Route 1 in Spotsylvania headed to the Thornburg exit. That is where everybody is being diverted due to the crash that happened south of the Thornburg exit at 113.5. They will take you from the Thornburg exit onto southbound Route 1 right now to continue your trip. We still have delays in Virginia on eastbound 66 through Manassas, trying to head into Centerville after Bull Run. The crash activity remaining over on the shoulder and could be drawing some attention. In Maryland, northbound Baltimore Washington Parkway after Route 100, you were staying to the far right to get by the crash with delays back near Arundel Mills. 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I'm Rita Kessler, your next traffic report in about 10 minutes.
3: Here is 7 News First Alert meteorologist Eileen Whalen.
0: Dry conditions for the morning commute, but the evening drive may be stormy as a strong cold front approaches. It's going to be hot. Our third and final day of our first heat wave of the year. Highs between 90 and 95 with higher humidity. Storms later this evening could contain heavy downpours, damaging wind gusts and hail, so severe thunderstorm warnings will likely be issued by the National Weather Service. We'll see our severe weather threat end by about 9 p.m., but we'll continue to track rain overnight and through at least the first half of the day tomorrow. Temperatures will fall from the upper 60s tomorrow morning into the lower 60s by the afternoon. Now, Friday and Saturday, overcast, highs in the 50s both days, and we are tracking areas of rain both days as well. Sunday and Monday, a little warmer, more humid, but still pretty gray, and we will continue to track rain and storm chances. The cold front that slides through tonight is basically just going to set up shop over our area and keep us pretty unsettled. But at least we could see a general 1 to 2 inches of rain over the course of the next 7 days, so that'll definitely help with our drought. Unfortunately, probably not the best, though, for those holiday weekend plans. But enjoy that sunshine out there this morning and stay cool this afternoon ahead of those storms. I'm 7 News meteorologist Eileen Whalen in the First Alert Weather Center.
14: 72 in Upper Marlboro, 68 in Woodbridge, 75 in the nation's capital. 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
3: Coming up, some suspicious activity involving a person following kids at 7:21.
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14: 7:23.
3: We're now hearing from some U.S. Army soldiers who survived a deadly Iranian drone attack on their post in Kuwait at the start of the war, and they're saying they needed more medical support.
28: After a drone crashed through his makeshift workspace, Army Major Stephen Ramsbottom says he began pulling his fellow soldiers from the rubble.
29: I wanted to see like a line of ambulances coming towards us or something, and there wasn't that. It was like, oh man, we're on our own.
28: The strike killed 6 U.S. soldiers, all from the Iowa-based 103rd Sustainment Command. Ramsbottom believes one of them, Master Sergeant Nicole Amer, could have survived her wounds had there been a doctor or more than one ambulance at the post.
3: That is CBS News correspondent Jonah Kaplan.
14: Someone has been lurking behind kids dressed as a cartoon character. WTOP's Alan Etter has the story out of Fredericksburg, Virginia.
1: Police issued a statement on their Facebook page detailing a call they got last Thursday. They said someone wearing a costume that looks like the character Pink Panther wearing cowboy boots was following children along the Lafayette Boulevard corridor. They didn't give much more information than that, other than they are seeking the public's help in finding this person. It does not appear there was any actual interaction between the subject and any child, but police said in an abundance of caution they have increased patrols in the area, and they're asking for anyone who might have information about this to contact them. Alan Etter, WTOP News.
14: You can see a photo at WTOP.com.
3: Sports brought to you by Amentum, delivering advanced solutions for space and defense. That one was interesting, Dave Preston.
5: Yeah, that's not something that happens every day.
3: No, the Nats game.
5: Oh, good.
3: Not the
5: good.
3: Pink Panther.
5: Thank
3: thing.
5: You.
3: Yes.
5: Thank you. We can move on. Nationals and the New York Mets delayed by rain last night, but after they started up, a certain batter rained.
9: Swing a fly ball, deep left center field. Chasing back Taylor to the warning track. He will leap. Morabito leaps, and it's off his glove. They don't know where it is. This might be an inside the park home run. Three runs have scored. One is circling the bases. The throw home is not in time. Wood with a hit first slide has it inside the park. Grand slam home run.
5: Dave Jagler on 1500 AM. Nats rally past the New York Mets 9-6. The rally jump started by James Woods inside the park. Grand slam second since in the Nationals history. I think Michael A. Taylor did the same way back when. Jose Tana also going yard in the victory. Orioles, meanwhile, tumble in Tampa Bay 4-1. Birds have lost 12 of 18 this month. NBA playoffs, Eastern Conference Finals. Game 1, Cleveland led New York 93-71 with 7:45 left in regulation, only to see the Knicks make 11 of their next 13 shots, including 5 of 6 from three-point range, to force overtime. New York wins 115-104 in OT behind 38 points from Jalen Brunson. Dallas, 2 years removed from reaching the NBA Finals, parts ways with coach Jason Kidd. They missed the playoffs the last 2 years. NHL playoffs resume tonight with Colorado facing Vegas. NFL, the league officially awards Super Bowl 54 to Nashville. Dave Preston, WTOP Sports.
14: Thank you, Dave. Coming up after traffic and weather.
10: Reaction from marijuana advocates after a proposal for a legalized marketplace is vetoed in Virginia. I'm Acacia James.
14: 726.
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15: Long before oil-powered cars, it was dabbed on the skin and even swallowed in small doses when it was sold as a cure-all. In the early 19th century, people in northwestern Pennsylvania collected oil that naturally seeped to the surface. It became known as Seneca oil.
16: Paleo-Indians would know where the seeps were in Pennsylvania, where it seeps naturally out of the ground, and they would gather it with cloth.
15: Brian Black, professor of history and environmental studies at Penn State Altoona. By the early 1800s, Seneca oil was being sold across the northeastern U.S. as a form of medicine. Advertisements claimed it could treat everything from joint stiffness to digestive issues.
16: It was the first settlers who came in. They bottled it and they began just marketing it in that way.
15: Today, museums and historical sites tell the story of how once overlooked natural seeps became the birthplace of America's oil industry. It's a reminder that the meaning of natural resources can shift over time, shaped by culture and perception. In the case of Seneca oil, it all began with a simple sheen on the water's surface before it powered a nation. I'm Nick Iannelli.
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3: Traffic and weather, let's go to Rita.
18: And the top things we're watching right now include the delay on the northbound Baltimore-Washington Parkway, basically from Arundel Mills Boulevard, headed past Route 100. It is single file right, getting you by that wreck. Southbound 95, off and on delays out of Route 100 to a point just past Route 32, where there may be a crash. You'll also find in Virginia, eastbound 66, we're still seeing the slowdown out of Gainesville, trying to head past 234 Business in Manassas. It's not quite as far as Bull Run. All of the activity that had been on the shoulder from the earlier express lane crash, even that looks to have cleared. 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I'm Rita Kessler, your next traffic report in about 10 minutes.
14: We are in for another very hot day with highs in the mid-90s before a cold front triggers some widespread showers and thunderstorms this afternoon into this evening. Some of those storms could be strong to severe. And then tomorrow, a dramatic change with temperatures struggling to reach 70. It is 73 in Hyattsville, 69 in Herndon, 76 in Foggy Bottom.
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3: Good morning, I'm John Aaron.
14: And I'm Sarah Jacobs. Teddy Gelman is our producer.
3: Our top story, it has been hotly contested for 3 years now. But after a seven-hour meeting, Stafford County's Board of Supervisors has voted to approve the Buc-ee's Travel Center project just off I-95. As WTOP's Neil Augenstein reports, it will still be a while before you can get a brisket sandwich there or sausage on a stick.
20: Today, this property just off Courthouse Road at Austin Ridge Drive consists of trees, underbrush, and storm drains. When it's done, there'll be a large Buc-ee's Travel Center 40 feet tall with 120 gas pumps and 800 parking spaces. Traffic analysis shows that'll bring 21,000 daily trips. To handle that traffic, the company will build a median separated lane so that people coming off the interstate would end up at Buc-ee's, not on local roads. For local drivers, exclusive turn lanes are planned and an extra through lane on Courthouse Road. To minimize the visual effect on nearby neighborhoods, a double row of tall evergreen trees will be planted. As for light pollution, the company says it'll use dark sky compliant canopy lighting. The project still needs federal highway and VDOT approval, which can take a year and a half. The company's lawyer promised the supervisors that any changes that need to be made to get that approval will be paid for by Buc-ee's. In Stafford County, Neil Augenstein, WTOP News.
14: A legalized marijuana marketplace will not be coming to Virginia just yet after a veto from the governor. WTOP's Acacia James is getting strong reaction to the move.
21: This veto is simply a slap in the face.
22: J.M. Padini, executive director of Virginia Normal, which advocates for marijuana law reform. Spanberger says the plan lacked the timeline, structure, and resources to be successfully implemented. She initially returned the General Assembly's plan with dozens of amendments, but lawmakers rejected more than 40 of them and sent the bill back to her.
21: This is a serious disappointment for a number of Virginia voters who believed her when she said on the campaign trail that she supported this policy change.
22: Spanberger is vowing to work with elected officials to come up with a plan ahead of the next General Assembly session. But Padini says in the meantime,
21: unlicensed predatory operators are going to continue profiting off of unregulated marijuana-like products while public health and safety are left unprotected.
22: Acacia James, WTOP News.
3: A Republican thorn in the president's side is now on his way out. Kentucky Congressman Thomas Massey has lost his primary race.
0: $19 million was spent to oppose Massey, the costliest House primary in history. The White House communications director last night with this blunt response: do not ever doubt President Trump and his political power. Expletive around, find out.
2: He was a bad guy. He deserves to lose.
0: Trump's poll numbers nationwide are at historic lows, but only registered Republicans could vote in Kentucky's primary. Trump-backed candidates also won notable primary races in Georgia and Alabama.
3: That's ABC's Lionel Moise.
14: Meanwhile, another outgoing opponent of the president got in one last parting shot.
4: On this vote, the yeas are 50, the nays are 47. The motion is agreed to. The joint resolution is discharged and will be placed on the calendar.
14: Louisiana Senator Bill Cassidy helped advance legislation seeking to force President Trump to withdraw from the Iran war. This vote showed a small but growing number of Republicans are willing to challenge Trump on the war, even though the effort may not advance much farther. Three Republicans were absent yesterday, and their votes would have been enough to defeat the measure, and would be if they continue with their stance on the war.
3: There's new information from the Justice Department about a controversial settlement tied to President Trump's lawsuit over the leak of his tax returns. A newly released addendum says the IRS will no longer pursue any audits or claims against the president, his family, or his businesses tied to past tax filings. Josh Gerstein, senior legal affairs reporter for Politico, tells us this could be big for the president.
6: It could cover all kinds of entities, and it seems to basically resolve all these tax disputes in President Trump's favor, at least up to this point. It doesn't extend into the future, but it seems to go back as far as those disputes might go. There were disputes of as much as $100 million on some of Trump's or his business's tax returns. So this could be pretty significant compensation to the president, even though the agreement that the Justice Department released said there was going to be no economic benefit to the president from this deal.
3: Another controversial part of the settlement is the creation of a nearly $1.8 billion fund to compensate the president's allies, who say they've been unjustly investigated and prosecuted.
14: Coming up after traffic and weather, Google wants to change your entire email experience. And then an upgrade may be coming to local airport parking lots. 736.
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3: Traffic and weather get us caught up on everything, Rita Kessler.
18: Well, we're trying. There seems to be a lot of delays throughout the area. A lot of our earlier issues have cleared. However, if you're on 95 in Virginia, the delay northbound is Dale City into Woodbridge, but then crossing the Occoquan into Lorton after the Lorton exit, there'd been a crash mostly over on the shoulder with the growing delay. There may be a tow truck on the scene. Eastbound 66 slows through Manassas, but it looks better headed past Bull Run. That earlier crash, everything completely cleared. Nothing even left to look at there. Then the volume from the Fairfax County Parkway headed past Route 50. Now, southbound 95 has been a real trouble spot this morning. We're already seeing delays after Route 3 in stretches, and then after Route 1 in Spotsylvania, it gets solid trying to head to the Thornburg exit. That is the diversion point for the crash south of Thornburg at mile marker 113.5, where the roadway remains closed. That was a tractor-trailer crash in Maryland, northbound on the Baltimore-Washington Parkway after Route 100. You were staying to the right to get by that wreck. Delays were out of Arundel Mills. Eastbound I-70 after the Ridge Road overpass, the crash was on the left shoulder, but you were still seeing some delays in the area. 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I'm Rita Kessler, your next traffic report in about 10 minutes.
14: 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Here is 7 News First Alert meteorologist Eileen Whalen.
1: Tracking major changes with a strong cold front that'll slide through later tonight. Ahead of the front, it'll be hot and humid one more day in the 90s. Highs today between 90 and 95 with southerly winds. Enjoy the sunshine this morning. Once this cold front slides through, guys, we're going to be in for days of clouds. We will see scattered showers and storms develop anytime after 3 p.m. and rain and storms are likely this evening. Locally heavy rain, damaging wind gusts, and hail are possible. Cooler tomorrow in the 60s and we're in the 50s Friday and Saturday with clouds and showers. I'm 7 News meteorologist Eileen Whalen in the First Alert Weather Center.
3: 71 degrees right now in Arlington. It's 72 in Gaithersburg and 74 in Lanham.
14: Money news. Google is rolling out a series of new AI-powered tools and systems, including an AI agent that works for you 24 hours a day, even when your devices are off. This new tool is called Gemini Spark. It was unveiled yesterday at the tech giant's developers conference in California. Spark lives in the cloud and can sort emails and meeting notes into organized summaries after you close your laptop or lock your phone. Google says Spark will ask for permission before taking certain actions like sending an email or buying something.
3: United Airlines is expecting a big boost in travel this summer, mainly due to a series of once-in-a-lifetime events. This year's World Cup matches, combined with a series of global concert tours, are resulting in early bookings. Also, there's a total solar eclipse predicted for Europe in August. The company is expecting more than 53 million people to fly on the airline this summer. That's about 3 million more than last year. Memorial Day weekend is also expected to be one of the busiest travel periods of the season.
14: It's 7:41. The head of the FAA went to Capitol Hill to testify before a Senate committee about last year's deadly crash involving a military helicopter and a passenger jet near Reagan National Airport. As WTOP's Steve Dresner reports, lawmakers pressed for answers on what went wrong and what's being done to prevent a similar tragedy.
5: Along with the head of the FAA, there were relatives of the 67 people who perished in last year's crash present. Bedford publicly acknowledged there was an understaffed DCA tower, along with poor communications that were among some of the factors cited in the NTSB's final report.
9: We combined that desk in order to allow a controller to go do less valuable tasks, paperwork tasks. There was no reason that that needed to happen at that point in time. That's a decision-making error. Then, obviously, there were controller errors in terms of providing visual separation, context clues to the Black Hawk helicopter, but not sharing those with the PSA captain.
5: Steve Dresner, WTOP News.
3: The parking systems at Dulles and Reagan National Airports could be in for an upgrade. The Washington Business Journal says the airport's authority is looking for a vendor to operate what's called a Parking Access and Revenue Control System, or PARCS. The authority wants a system that supports both ticketed and ticketless modes, such as license plate recognition and payment methods that support mobile wallets alongside traditional credit cards. Hub Parking Technology holds the current contract that expires in November of next year.
14: Looks like fans of Billy Joel could soon be getting a new biopic about the Piano Man. And one catch, though. Joel reportedly is not exactly thrilled about it.
10: Talk about pressure. Billy Joel's camp not exactly pleased with the production of that new biopic about the Piano Man's early career. In a statement to Variety, Rep saying moving forward would be legally and professionally misguided. Billy and Me is set to focus on Joel's early career, told from the viewpoint of his first manager. Now, the statement goes on to say the producers won't even be able to secure any of his music for the movie, which is due to start filming this fall. Matt Wolf, CBS News.
14: The film is set to be directed by John Ottman, who edited the Michael biopic, right now topping the box office. He also worked on the hit Bohemian Rhapsody about Queen.
3: Coming up, why some Americans who are on that cruise ship with the hantavirus outbreak are upset now that they're back in the U.S. It's 7:44.
11: Chef Jose Andres will celebrate his newest cookbook, Spain My Way, with an immersive experience, including cooking demonstrations and live music. The event is set for May 28th at Lincoln Theater. Also coming to Lincoln Theater, acclaimed actor Billy Bob Thornton performing with his band The Boxmasters on July 23rd. In other concert news, the Anthem hosts a celebration of all things 80s, with performances from Howard Jones, Wang Chung, The English Beat, and Modern English on August 15th. And the Merriweather Post Pavilion concert season is underway, with shows from Thomas Rhett on August 13th and The Fray on August 14th.
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26: News
19: happens
26: here.
14: 7:46. I'm Sarah Jacobs.
3: I'm John Aaron. Russia is accused of redirecting drones that were targeting it to neighboring countries. We hear more from WTOP National Security Correspondent J.J. Green, who reports from Eastern Europe.
25: Estonian officials and officials here in Sweden and in other parts of the Baltic area are on alert again because of drone activity that they believe was directed from Ukraine towards Russia. But what happened was Russia spoofed or tricked the drones so that they targeted Estonian airspace. F-16s that are a part of the Baltic Air Policing Mission actually shot that drone down, but it's still a situation that officials and residents here in this part of the world are very concerned about right now.
3: Meantime, people in Lithuania, including the president and prime minister there, were told to take cover this morning after suspected drone activity near the border with Belarus.
14: Some of the Americans who were on that cruise ship with the hantavirus outbreak are upset they cannot quarantine at home.
27: The CDC has ordered the 18 passengers at the National Quarantine Center in Nebraska to stay there until at least May 31st. Some of them had already made arrangements with their state and local health departments to leave the facility this week and quarantine at their homes. One of the passengers tells CNN he feels blindsided and misled by the new order.
14: That's CBS correspondent Michael Wallace.
3: Here are the top stories we're working on at WTOP.
14: Stafford County leaders approve a massive new Buc-ee's Travel Center off I-95. We're hearing reaction to the vote.
3: Members of Congress will focus on that massive Potomac River sewage spill today.
14: And a top Trump Republican opponent is defeated in a closely watched GOP primary.
3: Keep it here. We'll have full details on these stories coming up in the minutes ahead.
14: traffic and weather on WTOP. Here's Rita Kessler in the traffic center.
18: And right now, let's take a look at the delays that we're seeing on 270. This would be southbound, just volume, out of Urbana, headed past 109. But wait, looks like there's a delay before that coming out of Frederick, passing 85. Not sure if something has happened southbound. After 85, the next slowest point is going to be near Father Hurley Boulevard. This is off and on in delays headed all the way down to the lane divide. Westbound 370 also slows from 355, trying to make your way on to southbound 270. The 270 spur is slow all the way on to the outer loop of the Beltway to join a delay that begins near Old Georgetown Road to the point where they merge, and then just volume around toward the American Legion Bridge. Northbound Branch Avenue near Auth Road, that had been a report of a wreck. We're still seeing some delays there. Bradley Boulevard is still closed in Bethesda between Arlington Road and Hillendale Road. They are now onto the road repair, the road repair part of the project that they had to do because of the water main break yesterday. So the water main repaired, the road repairs ongoing. In Virginia, northbound 95 after Lorton. Thanks to callers for letting me know they had been taking the left side, which is why that delay started to grow. It slows before Dale City into Woodbridge, then volume crossing the Occoquan, then solid again into Lorton. To get past this incident, southbound 95 in Virginia, south of Thornburg, is where the tractor-trailer crash happened earlier this morning. All traffic remains being diverted on to 606 exit 118 to work back on to southbound Route 1. 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Powering decision. I'm Rita Kessler, your next traffic report in about 10 minutes.
14: And now to 7 News. First Alert meteorologist Eileen Whalen.
0: Well, good morning, everybody. It is a beautiful morning. I hope you guys are enjoying the sunshine because we are going to be, after today, in for a stretch of some kind of gloomy weather. So enjoy the sun while we have it, and that sun is going to heat us up quickly. We'll already be around 90 by lunchtime. Highs today in the middle 90s, maybe a few degrees lower than yesterday since we are tracking our next weather maker. And that's a cold front, so that's going to trigger some scattered showers and storms as we head through the late afternoon and evening hours. Not everybody's going to get wet weather. Not everybody's going to get severe storms. I think our severe risk will be highest north and west of D.C. We could even see some heavier downpours that could lead to some localized flooding. Just have the First Alert weather app on hand. Make sure the notifications are turned on, because I can guarantee you the National Weather Service will be issuing some severe thunderstorm warnings for the second half of the day. Once we get through the hot afternoon today, we're going to be in for much cooler weather tomorrow. We'll be in the 60s with clouds and showers, especially tomorrow afternoon and evening. Friday and Saturday, the coolest days in the mid to upper 50s, and we will continue to see shower chances Friday and Saturday. Sunday and Monday, trending a little drier. It's still going to be pretty cloudy, but more humid and a bit warmer, mid-60s Sunday, and we're in the mid-70s by Memorial Day on Monday. But definitely stay weather aware for the second half of the day and keep cool out there, as these temperatures are already off to a warm start. We're at 73 in Silver Spring. It's 75 in Arlington, and it's 74 right now in Calverton.
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20: 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Some federal employees may now have an easier time qualifying for disability retirement benefits. An appeals court has ruled that agencies cannot deny a disability retirement application due only to a lack of objective medical evidence. The appeals court says subjective evidence must also now be considered. The case involves a federal employee whose application was turned down despite having sufficient psychiatric evidence of a disability. And the Senate Committee on Homeland Security and Governmental Affairs passed a reconciliation bill to fund Immigration and Customs Enforcement and Customs and Border Protection for fiscal 2026. The bill includes $9.5 billion for CBP recruitment and nearly $7.5 billion for ICE recruitment. For more on these stories, go to federalnewsnetwork.com.
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10: Nationals, after surrendering 16 runs Monday, looked like they were in for another long night when they fell behind the New York Mets 5-0 in the second inning, but an inside-the-park grand slam by James Wood got them going in a 9-6 come-from-behind victory. Manager Blake Butera.
23: It's probably the biggest smile I've seen on his face since I've gotten to know him. I don't think he could believe what just happened. Especially someone that's used to hitting home runs as in the bunches that he does. I think that's the first time he's had one of those.
10: It's Wood's 13th blast of the season. Foster Griffin strikes out 5 over 5 innings to post the win despite allowing 5 earned runs. Orioles are held to 4 hits in their 4-1 loss to Tampa Bay. Kyle Bradish, the hard luck loser, despite 6 strikeouts in his start. NBA playoffs, Eastern Conference Finals, Game 1. Jalen Brunson catches fire late, scoring 18 of his 38 points in the fourth quarter and overtime of a 115-104 win over Cleveland Cavaliers, held to 1-for-7 shooting in the extra session. They blew a 22-point fourth quarter lead as well. Dallas made the finals 2 years ago, but the Mavericks have missed the playoffs in each of the last 2 years, and the team decides to part ways with coach Jason Kidd. NFL, the league officially awards Super Bowl 54 to Nashville, while also okaying up to 10 international games in 2027. Dave Preston, WTOP Sports.
14: Coming up, sources tell ABC News the Justice Department is expected to announce charges against Raul Castro of Cuba. 757.
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3: Traffic with Rita.
18: And right now, the latest problem that we're hearing, thanks to callers for letting us know of the wreck on southbound DC 295 near East Capitol Street, taking the left side of the roadway. Delays are off the BW Parkway. We also had the problem on the northbound parkway after Route 100, but the crash has cleared. Lanes are open. You may still find some lingering volume in the area. In Virginia, it is northbound 95 after Lorton Road. The wreck on the left side with delays in stretches out of Dale City and westbound 50 near Gum Spring Road. You're under police direction for the wreck. 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I'm Rita Kessler. Your next traffic report in about 10 minutes.
14: Now to 7 News First Alert meteorologist Eileen Whalen.
0: I've heard from a lot of people saying they wish that this hot weather was coming for the holiday weekend when the pools will be open, because by the time the pools are open this weekend, it's going to be cloudy and cool with daily rain chances through Memorial Day Monday. So enjoy the sunshine out there this morning and this afternoon. Stay cool in the heat with highs in the mid-90s and plan for those storms later this evening. I'm 7 News meteorologist Eileen Whalen in the First Alert Weather Center.
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1: Incumbent John Cornyn says ABC's Jay O'Brien.
2: It's a serious win for Ken Paxton in a ruby red state like Texas, where a Trump endorsement is worth its weight in gold. And it's a blow for John Cornyn, who really wanted to make a play for that MAGA base, although a lot of them were going to break for Paxton anyway. But it's not enough to push John Cornyn out of this race.
1: Questions persist about the nearly $1.8 billion IRS settlement that sets up a fund for people who claim to have been victimized by government. ABC's Jonathan Carl has more on an addendum as a part of that settlement that protects the Trump family's financial information going forward.
3: In an extraordinary move, the Justice Department declared the IRS is, quote, forever barred and precluded from auditing President Trump, his family, his oldest sons, and their companies, or pursuing any claims for past actions. It's part of the unprecedented settlement after President Trump dropped his $10 billion lawsuit against the IRS.
1: Americans are hitting the skies and the roads ahead of the holiday.
4: The majority of people who will be traveling this holiday weekend will be hitting the road. That's more than 39 million people, despite the pain at the pump. Now, the average price of regular gas this morning is about $4.55 a gallon, up from $3.18 this time last year going into the holiday weekend.
1: That's ABC's Alex Perez in Chicago. 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We are expecting rain and storms this afternoon and evening. We're also looking at highs in the mid-90s. Good morning. I'm Sarah Jacobs.
5: I'm John Aaron. The top story we're following this hour, the wildly popular and massive convenience store Buc-ee's is heading to Stafford County. After several hours of debate into the overnight and early morning with the County Board of Supervisors, it voted to back the project next to I-95 on Austin Ridge Road, just north of Courthouse Road. WTOP's Neil Augenstein has more.
6: This is where the Buc-ee's would be built, just off exit 140, which is Courthouse Road. Today, this property on Austin Ridge Drive is undeveloped with trees, brush, and storm drains. When it's done, there'll be a Buc-ee's building here with 120 gas pumps and 800 parking spaces. Traffic analysis estimates that'll bring 21,000 daily trips. To deal with that, the company will build a median separated lane so people coming off the highway would come directly into the parking lot, not onto local roads. For people who live nearby, exclusive turn lanes will be built and an extra through lane on Courthouse Road. To minimize the impact on housing nearby, a double row of tall evergreens will be planted to obscure the view. And since it's typically bright at gas pumps, the company's agreed to use dark sky compliant canopy lighting. The project still needs federal highway and VDOT approval, which can take 18 months. The company promised supervisors that any improvements that need to be made, Buc-ee's will pay for them. In Stafford County, Neil Augenstein, WTOP News.
1: We continue to follow the latest developments this morning after a significant water main break in Bethesda. WTOP's Luke Lukert reports from the scene.
7: Crews here on Bradley Boulevard near Arlington Road are now repairing the street that was badly damaged after a 20-inch water main ruptured yesterday afternoon, leaking thousands of gallons in the process. Drivers are detoured away from Bradley Boulevard as excavators continue to dig and lay asphalt. WSSC Water says the main has been repaired, but Bradley will remain closed as they bury the water main and replace the road. It's not exactly clear what caused this water main to rupture, though. WSSC Water says this pipe is relatively new, installed in just 2018. They say the engineers will be investigating the cause thoroughly. In Bethesda, Luke Lukert, WTOP News.
5: The head of DC Water will appear on Capitol Hill today to discuss January's massive sewage spill into the Potomac River. The House Energy and Commerce Committee launched an investigation in February into the spill, which sent more than 240 million gallons of wastewater into the Potomac. David Gaddis, the CEO of DC Water, was sent a list of questions and requested documents, and the agency says it has been providing regular updates and documentation to Congress since the Potomac interceptor collapse. So far, the committee has not disclosed who else will testify.

0: testify during this hearing.
1: Police are asking for help from the public after that chaotic fight over the weekend inside a Navy Yard restaurant. WTOP's Mike Morello has the story.
2: It was Saturday night inside a Chipotle on First Street Southeast when teens were caught on camera throwing chairs as customers tried to get out of the way. Investigators say one group was already inside when another walked in and things turned violent quickly. DC police says officers were nearby and got there within a minute, but everyone involved had already taken off. No injuries were reported. Now the department's releasing surveillance images of four suspects they believe were part of the fight. The photos were taken inside a nearby metro station. You can see them at WTOP.com. Police want you to take a close look and see if you recognize anyone. There's up to $6,000 in reward money in the case. It comes after U.S. Attorney for D.C. Janine Pirro pushes a crackdown on teen takeovers, which includes going after parents, and after an emergency curfew tool expired while a permanent law waits to take effect. Mike Morillo, WTOP News.
1: Meantime, NBC4 reports U.S. Attorney for D.C. Janine Pirro has asked D.C. public schools officials to share information that could possibly help identify the suspects, but DCPS says it will only release that information under a court order.
0: An important step forward in the Washington commander's efforts to return to D.C. The New York Times reports NFL owners have approved terms of the commander's new stadium deal with the district at the league's spring meeting in Orlando. The proposal calls for the stadium to be built on the site of the former RFK Stadium. An enclosed stadium will be the anchor for a mixed-use development of housing, retail, and entertainment space. The project carries a $3.8 billion price tag, with the Commanders investing at least $2.7 billion. Financing details have not yet been finalized.
1: Coming up in Money News,
3: 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I'm John Werdon.
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0: Traffic and weather. Okay, what do we need to know about, Rita Kessler?
7: Well, what we need to know about right now is the latest problem on 66. It is westbound. It's not really far from where the eastbound crash had been earlier this morning. But westbound 66 after Bull Run in the main lanes. That is the wreck along the right side of the roadway. Two lanes to the left are getting you by. Delays are back before after 29 in Centerville. Eastbound still slows from the Prince William Parkway. Trying to head past Bull Run, most likely, because you can probably see everything going over on the westbound side. All the remnants of the earlier eastbound crash have cleared. Looks like we may have a problem on northbound 15 now, after Ingram Drive and Bull Run Estates Drive. So keep an eye out there for anything that may have popped up. Now, in Virginia on northbound 95 after Lorton Road, the left side was blocked with that wreck. And earlier we were seeing some delays coming across the Occoquan trying to get past the scene. But the big trouble spot this morning has been 95 in the Thornburg area. If you're in the southbound direction, you're hitting a major backup out of Fredericksburg trying to make your way to the Thornburg exit, because that's the diversion point for the crash that happened south of Thornburg at mile marker 113.5. The lanes remain closed at 113.5, so the diversion point onto 606 will take you to Route 1. And Route 1's going to be really slow as well. But now it seems like we have a new problem northbound after the Nye River. That is a report of a wreck. Your lanes may possibly be stopped in that area as well with a growing delay. Selling your car, watch out for fake payments, unsafe meetups, endless haggling, or you could just sell to Fitzgerald and know exactly who you're dealing with. Go to FitzBuysCars.com today. I'm Rita Kessler, your next traffic report in about 10 minutes.
1: 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First Alert meteorologist Eileen Whalen.
8: I want you to
6: soak in the sun this morning and this afternoon, because starting tomorrow, we are going to be in for a stretch of cloudy days with daily rain chances. And it's going to be quite cool, especially Friday and Saturday with highs in the 50s. Crazy, because we're going to be in the 90s later this afternoon. And then this evening, tracking scattered showers and storms, some of which could be strong to severe. I'm 7 News meteorologist Eileen Whalen in the First Alert Weather Center.
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1: Money news on WTOP. The Northern Virginia housing market continued to outperform national trends in April. The Northern Virginia Association of Realtors reports stronger sales growth, higher home price appreciation, and significantly faster market activity compared to the rest of the country. The head of the association says Northern Virginia is seeing sustained demand for a limited number of homes, and that's driving activity and those higher home values. In April, Northern Virginia recorded a 4.2% increase in home sales that closed compared to last year.
0: DC's getting a new place to shop for upscale furniture. WTOP business reporter John Wardock has the details.
3: Thuma is known for its expensive minimalist furniture. A chair and desk could run you $1,200, a coffee table $700. Now the furniture store plans to open a location on M Street in Georgetown, according to the Washington Business Journal. Thuma has only a handful of locations around the country, including San Francisco and New York. John Wardock, WTOP News.
1: Coming up on WTOP, one of the largest Memorial Day events in the country comes to D.C. this weekend.
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10: 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Suri Durvasula, the Vice President and General Manager for Dell Technologies Federal, says agencies have to reduce the potential for building silos of artificial intelligence capabilities.
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0: 8:14, I'm John Aaron.
1: And I'm Sarah Jacobs. The Freedom 250 National Memorial Day Parade returns to Constitution Avenue this upcoming holiday weekend. It's an earlier start time this year, stepping off at 10 a.m., and will anchor a full day of commemorations planned across the nation's capital.
0: Joining us live now to go deeper is American Veterans Center President Tim Holbert. Tim, thank you for joining us. You're deeply involved in all of the events. Tell us what to expect this weekend.
18: Absolutely. Thank you. We're really excited for this year's edition of the National Memorial Day Parade. As you mentioned, for the first time, kicking off the day here on Memorial Day, 10 a.m. along Constitution Avenue. Great story of American military history we'll be telling on the street with historical reenactors from the American Revolution and George Washington, all the way through active duty service members from today, thousands of participants. Really just a great story of that American sacrifice over our first 250 years.
1: Tim, talk to us about how long it takes to make such a massive event like this come together.
18: We're going pretty much 365 days a year from the second we're done with 1 year. You start back up planning for the next year. Obviously, this has become a great tradition for the city and in the country now over these first 22 years of the parade. So the second we're done, we start to pull everything together for the next year. And we'll be looking forward to Memorial Day 2027 next Tuesday.
0: And you said the military presentations will span from historic to modern?
18: Exactly right. You know, that's really what we try to aim for the parade, is to tell that story of sacrifice from across our 250 years. So, you know, it's a great family-friendly event to come out and obviously, you know, pay tribute to the real meaning of the holiday, honoring our fallen, but also learn a little bit about our history, you know, from the reenactors, from the veterans, from the families of the fallen, of course, who are always the very special honored guests coming out. So really just a great all-encompassing, immersive morning. Sharing that story of our history.
1: It really is such a special moment for our veterans, our living veterans. Can you speak to perhaps who are the oldest veterans attending this year?
18: We have at least one 105-year-old coming out. We're proud to say our World War II veterans, 85 years after Pearl Harbor this year, still a great group of World War II veterans coming out, all basically 100 years old and older. I think the youngest of that group might be about 98. So, you know, but still going strong. They're our greatest generation for a reason. We love them all.
0: Do you have any viewing tips if you're trying to take all this in?
18: Absolutely. Come on out. 9 a.m. We'll have great musical performances from the Air Force Band, Country Stars, Clay Walker, Drake Milligan, Ryan Cabrera, pop star, right at the National Archives at 7th and Constitution Avenue. So great musical performances, opening ceremonies at 9 a.m. Parade itself kicking off at 10 a.m. runs from the Archives right down Constitution Avenue, past the White House. Come on out. Great views anywhere along the route. Should be a great morning to kick everything off.
1: All right, Tim, thank you so much for your time this morning.
18: Thank you. Appreciate it.
1: American Veterans Center President Tim Holbert.
0: And here are the other top stories we're working on at WTOP.
1: The head of D.C. Water testifies today on Capitol Hill about the Potomac Interceptor sewage spill.
0: A Kentucky Republican who stood up to President Trump on key issues loses his primary race.
1: And Stafford County approves a huge Bucky's Travel Center about 15 miles south of Dumfries.
0: Keep it here. We'll have full details on these stories in the minutes ahead.
1: Traffic and weather on WTOP. Rita Kessler, how's it looking now?
7: Well, it's not looking that great. We have a lot of delays in the area and just problems that keep popping up. Let's start out in the district with southbound DC 295 near East Capitol Street. Callers had reported the wreck on the left side. Delays begin off of Route 50 near 202 and off the BW Parkway near 201 Kenilworth Avenue, headed in that direction. Northbound I-295, not much better. Delays starting in Blue Plains, headed all the way across the 11th Street Bridge, then across the southeast-southwest freeway toward Main Avenue, with nothing reported along that entire stretch, just the delay. It is in Virginia where we have most of our issues. Westbound 66, we may have a new problem after the Beltway, but before Nutley Street. We're definitely seeing a growing delay coming from the Beltway. Then the slowdown, now back at 29 in Centerville, headed just past Bull Run. That wreck is along the right side of the roadway. Eastbound slows out of Manassas, trying to head past Bull Run as well. Northbound 28, there may be a problem near Braddock and Walney with a delay that is growing before 66. While we also still have the problems on 95 in Virginia, southbound traffic still being diverted to 606 in Thornburg due to the crash further south. They're diverting you from there onto southbound Route 1 to continue your trip, and that is a sizable backup. Northbound Route 1 after the Nye River in Fredericksburg, that is a report of a wreck. At one point, callers had reported the traffic stopped, so just keep an eye out there. Then your northbound delay begins in Dale City trying to head into Lorton. That's where the wreck is. along the left side. On Route 7 eastbound in Seven Corners, the right lane was getting by that wreck. Northbound 15 after Bull Run Estates Drive was a report of a crash. And westbound 50 after Gum Spring Road, you were under police direction for the wreck. 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I'm Rita Kessler, your next traffic report in about 10 minutes.
0: 7 News, First Alert meteorologist Eileen Whalen. We are weather alert today. When do we have to look out for that nasty weather, possibly?
19: So between 3 p.m. and 10 p.m. is kind of the window that our First Alert weather team is kind of honing in on as when we could see a chance for showers and storms, and some of those could be severe. We may see, you know, depending on the timing, we may be shifting it. So just keep your dial right here to WTOP, and our team will be updating you throughout the day. But this morning, I mean, we are off to a sunny start and soak in the sun. This is our last nice sunny day for a while. This is also our last really hot day for a while. We'll be near records this afternoon in the low to mid 90s, but that cold front will be triggering scattered showers and storms, especially north and west of DC. I think that's where we'll see the highest coverage, spots like Winchester, Martinsburg, Hagerstown, Frederick, even western Loudoun County as well. But everybody should just stay weather aware, because with the heat, with the humidity, the ingredients are there for maybe some locally heavy downpours, damaging wind gusts and hail. But we will see our severe weather threat diminish after about 9-10 o'clock, and then we'll see showers overnight and temperatures will start falling early tomorrow morning into the upper 60s, and then they'll continue to fall into the upper 50s by tomorrow evening. So some much cooler weather is in store. We do desperately need the rain, so over the course of the next 7 days, we could see about an inch or two, and some areas could see that even just in some of the storms later today. So just be mindful of that. But right now, we're still soaking in the sun at 75 in the Navy Yard, 73 in Potomac, and 72 right now in Fort Washington.
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0: They're not even out of high school yet, but hundreds of Montgomery County students are getting their associate's degrees. WTOP's Kate Ryan reports.
20: Akima Rogers, director of academic initiatives at Montgomery College, is bullish on the early college program at MC that lets high school students attend college classes full-time starting in 11th grade.
2: We have career tracks, we have transfer tracks, and students should always at least take one course and see what the experience is like.
20: Alayalyn Datuin, a Clarksburg High School student, did just that. And she's graduating with an associate's degree in bioscience before she'll get her diploma at Clarksburg High this spring. Her advice to students considering dual enrollment, don't forget to take extracurriculars.
4: You're resting your brain. It can help re-regulate you so that you can be at your best when you're back doing your work and studying.
20: She's headed to the University of Maryland, Baltimore County in the fall. Kate Ryan, WTOP News.
1: 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When I heard in the park, grand slam, lots of things. All I could think of was Keystone Cops. What happened out there?
0: You know, I think all inside the park home runs need to be set to Benny Hill music.
5: Yes. Well, the thing is, because these athletes are so good in the outfield that there has to be some sort of shenanigans. Was it Nuke Logan years ago who threw his glove on the ground against the Orioles and that started? So things have to happen. Last night it was a well hit shot. But 15 seconds to get around the bases.
0: It just right.
5: Yes. Yeah. 15 seconds, though, for James Wood to get around the bases to really haul you-know-what. Nationals, after falling 5 runs down in the second inning, post their 11th comeback win of the season, the highlight of the 9-6 victory over the New York Mets, an inside-the-park grand slam by James Wood. The triumph also included the 2026 Major League debut of Dylan Cruz, who was called up from the minors yesterday and tells 1500 AM.
6: Yeah, I mean, we got a really good lineup here, a lot of young talent. But, yeah, you can never leave us out. You know, it was early in the game, got down 5-0, got us in a hole, but we were able to fight back and string something together to get us the win here.
5: Cruz goes 1-for-4 in his first game back at the big league level. Orioles fall into last place of the AL East with last night's 4-1 loss in Tampa Bay. NBA playoffs, Eastern Conference Finals, Game 1. New York hits 59% of their fourth quarter shots to force overtime. They beat Cleveland 115-104 behind. 38 points from Jalen Brunson as the Knicks triumph in overtime. On the coaching carousel, Dallas fires Jason Kidd, who had been at the helm for 5 seasons. He guided the Mavericks to the 2024 NBA Finals, but the team hasn't been to the playoffs since, making 2 years ago seem like a dream season for Dallas. Patrick Duffy not included. Dave Preston, WTOP Sports.
0: And coming up,
24: Congress today examines a smelly issue, a massive Potomac sewage spill. I'm Mitchell Miller, today on The Hill.
1: 827.
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27: Long before oil-powered cars, it was dabbed on the skin and even swallowed in small doses when it was sold as a cure-all. In the early 19th century, people in northwestern Pennsylvania collected oil that naturally seeped to the surface. It became known as Seneca oil.
28: Paleo-Indians would know where the seeps were in Pennsylvania, where it seeped naturally out of the ground, and they would gather it with cloth.
27: Brian Black, professor of history and environmental studies at Penn State Altoona. By the early 1800s, Seneca oil was being sold across the northeastern U.S. as a form of medicine. Advertisements claimed it could treat everything from joint stiffness to digestive issues.
28: It was the first settlers who came in. They bottled it and they began just marketing it in that way.
27: Today, museums and historical sites tell the story of how once overlooked natural seeps became the birthplace of America's oil industry. It's a reminder that the meaning of natural resources can shift over time, shaped by culture and perception. In the case of Seneca oil, it all began with a simple sheen on the water's surface before it powered a nation. I'm Nick Ainelli.
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8: 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He will be in this fight forever.
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1: Traffic and weather on WTOP, Rita Kessler.
7: Well, the top things we're watching right now include the latest issue in the district. It is northbound 395 at Main Avenue. Single file left gets you by the police activity. Not quite sure what's going on there, but that is what is causing such a big backup on northbound 395 trying to get past there. We also have the issue in Virginia on westbound 66. After the Beltway, the crash off the road to the right. Then westbound 66 after Bull Run, that wreck remains along the right side. The crash on northbound 95 after the Nye River, caller's update, only a single left shoulder is getting by the tractor-trailer crash. 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I'm Rita Kessler, your next traffic report in about 10 minutes.
0: Highs again climb into the low to mid-90s. Some upper 90s are even possible. A cold front moving in will trigger widespread showers and thunderstorms from mid to late afternoon into the evening. Right now, we are at 77 degrees at DuPont Circle.
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1: Good morning. I'm Sarah Jacobs.
0: I'm John Aaron. Teddy Gelman is our producer.
1: Our top story, Congress takes a deeper look today at what led to one of the worst raw sewage spills in the country's history. It happened earlier this year in the Potomac River when an aging pipe collapsed. It's getting renewed attention. WTOP's Mitchell Miller has Today on the Hill.
24: Maryland residents who live and travel near the site of the spill in Cabin John say it still smells bad in the area. They spoke at a town hall this week in Glen Echo. Today, the CEO of DC Water, David Gaddis, will be among those testifying before a House Energy and Commerce Subcommittee. In prepared testimony, he defends the long-term work of the agency and says the pipe that burst didn't occur because DC Water ignored infrastructure challenges. Others testifying will be officials from the EPA and Army Corps of Engineers. Congressional leaders of the committees involved in the follow-up say it's important to know more about the cause, the cleanup, and what can be done to make sure a spill like this doesn't happen again. On Capitol Hill, Mitchell Miller, WTOP News.
0: Kentucky Congressman Thomas Massey has lost his Republican House primary after a strong effort by President Trump to oust him. The win by Ed Gallrein is another example of the president's persisting influence over GOP voters. It also adds to a growing number of Trump-backed primary challengers to defeat Republican lawmakers. Massey has served in Congress since 2012.
12: Massey now becomes just the latest in a long series of Republicans who've been booted from office because they crossed hairs with the president. Massey reminded us he has about a 90% voting record with House Republicans. It's that 10%, though, that upsets the White House because he's opposed to the war in Iran. He pushed for more transparency with the Epstein documents. He's been a big critic of foreign aid and other excessive federal spending.
0: That's CBS senior White House and political correspondent Ed O'Keefe. Also in Alabama, Trump-backed Republican Senator Tommy Tuberville easily won the GOP nomination for governor. He'll face Democrat Doug Jones in November. The former football coach defeated Jones in 2020 when the two were running for the Senate.
1: The Senate is moving forward with legislation that could force President Trump to withdraw from the conflict with Iran. It was a narrow vote, 50 to 47. Lawmakers advancing a war powers measure that would require the president to get congressional approval to continue the military campaign or pull U.S. forces out. A small group of Republicans joined Democrats to support the measure. It now goes toward a final vote in the Senate.
0: Supporters of a legal marijuana marketplace in Virginia say they're disappointed after Governor Abigail Spanberger vetoed a bill that would have created a regulated retail system. WTOP's Acacia James reports on the backlash.
13: J.M. Padini, executive director of Virginia Normal, which advocates for marijuana law reform, says the veto is a slap in the face to everyone who worked on the plan.
14: Rather than build upon that work, she dismissed it and
2: proposed completely out of touch policies to repeal marijuana decriminalization that was passed on a bipartisan measure back in 2020.
13: Spanberger initially returned the General Assembly's plan with dozens of amendments, but lawmakers rejected more than 40 of them and sent the bill back to her. Now in vetoing it, she says the plan lacked the timeline, structure, and resources to be successfully implemented. But Padini says without the retail system,
2: Virginians are once again being forced to tolerate yet another year of dangerous illicit market activity in every corner of the Commonwealth.
13: But Spanberger is vowing to work with elected officials to continue working on a plan ahead of the next General Assembly session. Acacia James, WTOP News.
1: New this morning, a huge Buc-ee's Travel Center appears headed to our region. The Stafford County Board of Supervisors voted early today to authorize the project about 15 miles south of Dumfries. Still needs some federal approvals. Supervisor Tanisha Allen supported the move, says she didn't want Buc-ee's looking outside the country for a new outside the county for a new location.
4: When we take road trips, we plan our road trips around stops. And so in my mind, if you have to choose driving 30 miles south of Stafford potentially to go get gas and stop at the Buc-ee's there, that is potential significant amount of revenue from our transportation projects that we're going to be losing, because people will now say, I'm not going to stop at Wawa or Sheets, no offense to them. I'm going to make the stop and go to Buc-ee's.
1: Critics of the plan say they're concerned about traffic, noise, and a potential increase in crime.
0: Coming up,
24: Gen Z spending habits when it comes to dating. I'm John Wardock.
0: 836.
14: I'm Terry Girton from Federal News Network. On Wednesday's Federal Drive, how the government tries to turn new ideas into real capacity. A new GAO report looks at emerging technologies that could have big economic impact if they're well governed. We'll also hear how the Defense Production Act is being used to open up energy and infrastructure supply chains, and why the Pentagon is leaning on industry partnerships to strengthen cybersecurity across the defense base. Join me Wednesday at 1500 a.m. and at federalnewsnetwork.com.
0: The Math That Works series is sponsored by the Collaborative for Student Success in collaboration with the Greater Washington Board of Trade. The hard truth is that many math scores are slipping. About 43% of Maryland fourth graders were proficient in math in 2011. Now that number has dropped to roughly 35%.
15: There are a lot of thoughts about that. In some ways, I think we, you know, took our eye off the ball. There were a lot of curriculum changes, assessment changes. We lost track in some ways of progress there. And then the pandemic hit, and we sank again.
0: Joshua Michael is the president of the Maryland State Board of Education.
15: But what we know is that there's big room for us to improve if we have very strong, consistent instruction.
0: And he says there's room for a mindset change.
15: We've got a lot of young people that don't see themselves as math people. And so that self-efficacy piece actually starts at home.
0: To find this interview and our full Math That Works series, visit maththatworks.bot.org.
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1: 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Here's Rita Kessler in the Traffic Center.
7: And right now we're experiencing a lot of delays in the area, and the latest heading into the district is because northbound 395 at Main Avenue, single file left, gets by the police activity. Right now your delays are before the Pentagon, trying to make your way in that direction. We're also seeing big delays on 66 this morning, mostly in the westbound direction. Westbound 66 after the Beltway, the crash was off the roadway to the right. Then you're going to find a delay getting onto northbound 28. There'd been an earlier wreck near Braddock and Walney. And then the delay from 29 in Centerville all the way past Bull Run. This is the latest crash in that stretch. The right side remains blocked with that crash. Eastbound is a rubbernecking delay coming from the Prince William Parkway. If you're on 15, you may find delays in the area of Bull Run Estates Drive. It is northbound after that drive. You're going to find a possible crash. Watch for response. Westbound 50 near Gum Spring Road had been under police direction for the crash. Same thing with eastbound Route 7 at 50 in Seven Corners. Now, we also have had some major issues on 95 in Virginia. In Thornburg, southbound, the delay is back before 17 now. Actually, after Route 3 and before Route 1 in Spotsylvania, trying to make your way into Thornburg. That's the exit where everybody continues to be diverted due to the tractor-trailer crash that happened at 113.5. They'll divert you from there to southbound Route 1 to continue your trip. Route 1 is going to be really slow as well. Northbound 95 is solid. Getting into Thornburg as well, because after 606, after the Nye River, single file left on the shoulder gets by the crash. 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I'm Rita Kessler, your next traffic report in about 10 minutes.
0: 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Your 7 News First Alert meteorologist, Jordan Evans.
5: Sunshine this morning, becoming mostly cloudy this afternoon with storms developing late in the day. North and west of D.C. may have some gusty winds and some hail, along with downpours and lightning, but not everyone's going to see severe weather. But everyone's going to see those hot temperatures once again back up to 94 degrees. And the First Alert Weather Center, I'm meteorologist Jordan Evans.
1: 74 in Germantown, 77 in Annandale, DuPont Circle, 78.
0: Money news: in a world of SUVs, the station wagon could be primed for a comeback. Volvo CEO tells Motor One he thinks automakers have drifted too far when it comes to going all in on SUVs. As a result, he thinks wagons will make a comeback in the next 10 years or so. He says wagons bring aerodynamic advantages that inherently help with range. He also says customers may want something different from SUVs they may now associate with their parents.
1: I'll tell you, back in the day, I went station wagon because I didn't want to be driving the minivans that all my contemporaries.
0: I think station wagons and minivans are cool. I'm fine with hauling lots of stuff everywhere.
1: Yes. Young people are looking for very cheap dates, as we hear from WTOP business reporter John Wardock.
6: Bank of America surveyed more than 2,000 Gen Z respondents, those between ages 18 and 29, and found over half of those, 51%, say they are spending nothing on romantic dates, literally $0. And 14% say they spend less than $50 per month on dating. Almost a quarter, 24%, say they are delaying getting serious in a relationship because of money. John Wardock, WTOP News.
0: It's 8:42. As many workers face the threat of possibly losing their job to AI, WTOP's John Doman reports AI is helping some of them get or keep a job.
18: If you're job hunting right now, it's worth putting your resume and cover letter into your AI chatbot of choice and ask it things like,
19: how do I, you know, make this more compelling? What should I be highlighting? You can also paste your job descriptions.
18: And then the AI will help you tailor your resume and cover letter for that job.
19: It's really meant to be that creative brainstorming partner to save you a lot of time and to give you suggestions for things that you may not be thinking of.
18: Andrea Willis is with Google. Now, keep in mind, more and more jobs also want someone who's AI fluent.
19: Becoming AI fluent doesn't mean that you are building AI systems. It means that you understand how to manipulate an AI tool to get the best results.
18: John Dome in WTOP News.
1: Coming up, police are investigating after reports of someone dressed in a Pink Panther-like suit following children. It's 8:44.
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0: 8:46, I'm John Aaron.
1: And I'm Sarah Jacobs. The Justice Department has agreed to permanently drop any tax investigations into President Trump and those close to him. The settlement's part of a deal to resolve that $10 billion lawsuit over the leak of his tax returns. Additionally, the Trump administration announced a nearly $1.8 billion fund to compensate allies of the president who say they've been unjustly investigated and prosecuted. Josh Gerstein is senior legal affairs reporter for Politico, tells us how the original settlement has changed.
23: It says in that settlement agreement that any modifications should be signed by all the parties. This was not signed by any of the people that signed the agreement that was released on Monday. This was signed by the acting attorney general, Todd Blanche. So it was not something we were expecting to see, although we were asking these questions because it had been reported that a possible settlement of Trump's tax issues and his business's tax issues were part of this deal.
1: The IRS said the settlement refers only to existing audits, not future examinations.
0: Fredericksburg police are asking for you to help them find a person who was reportedly following children around last week wearing a strange costume. WTOP's Alan Etter reports.
25: Police posted on Facebook about a call they got last Thursday involving a suspicious person. According to the post, someone dressed in a Pink Panther-style costume and wearing cowboy boots was reportedly following children along the Lafayette Boulevard corridor. Authorities didn't provide many additional details, but said they are asking for the public's help in identifying this person. Police noted there's no indication of any direct contact between this individual and any child. Nobody's laughing about this, though. Officers have increased patrols in the area and are urging anyone with information to come forward. Alan Etter, WTOP News.
0: You can see a photo at WTOP.com.
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0: Stafford County leaders approve a massive new Bucky's Travel Center next to 95. We are getting reaction.
1: Members of Congress will focus on the massive Potomac River sewage spill today.
0: A top Trump opponent is defeated in a closely watched Republican primary.
1: Keep it here for full details in the minutes ahead.
0: Right now we've got traffic and weather. Let's see what's going on with Rita.
7: Well, I just got off the phone with a caller. Northbound I-295, the ramp to exit 4, South Capitol Street. It seems that ramp is blocked off. Not quite sure why. They speculated there may be a wreck in the area, but I'm not quite sure exactly why they have that blocked off. There are major delays along South Capitol Street. The circle around onto South Capitol Street to get across the Douglas Bridge is also very slow. We do have delays on northbound to 395 trying to head toward Main Avenue, where it is still single file left, getting by all the police activity there, blocking off that ramp. So watch for anything that may be related to a motorcade in that direction. Now, resulting as well, southbound 395 or the southbound 3rd Street Tunnel is very slow, trying to get out of the tunnel and onto South Capitol Street. So again, Not sure if all of this is related to some sort of official movement or motorcade in the area, or if there's any crash activity, at least on that ramp from northbound I-295. Now, elsewhere, we also have the issues in Virginia, and boy, are there a lot of them. Let's start out in Haymarket, northbound 15 after Bull Run Estates Drive was a wreck. Eastbound 7 at 50 and 7 Corners, you were staying right to get by the crash. While on 66, it is westbound 66 after Bull Run. That wreck remains on the right side with a delay out of Centerville. Eastbound slows because you can see it out of Manassas. It had been back into Gainesville. You'll also find on 95 northbound after 606, after the Nye River. Single file left was getting by that crash. Southbound, all traffic being diverted onto 606 because of a tractor-trailer crash further south, and then they'll divert you to southbound Route 1 to work your way around. 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I'm Rita Kessel, your next traffic report in about 10 minutes.
1: And we get the 7 News First Alert forecast from meteorologist Jordan Evans.
5: For today, showers and thunderstorms moving in late in the afternoon, throughout the evening as well. Some of the storms may have some gusty winds and hail, along with downpours and lightning. Then before the rain arrives, we'll track heat and humidity. Temperatures back into the 90s with a heat index around 96. For tomorrow, though, it is back to early spring-like weather with falling temperatures. You'll need the jacket once we get into Thursday afternoon with temperatures only in the low 60s and Friday's high temperature of 59. In the first from the Weather Center, I'm meteorologist Jordan Evans.
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1: A D.C. teacher is taking action after finding that students don't always show up for school on time, and sometimes they get into trouble before the school day starts. As WTOP's Scott Gelman reports, that inspired what's being called a bike bus.
10: It's a fancy term for a group of students who meet here at Dunbar High School on their bikes before the school day starts.
4: For school truancy, I'm trying to get kids to get to school on time in like a safe way. And of course, like feed them and get them learning.
10: PE teacher Alex Clark started it a few years ago.
4: My kids come from all different wards in D.C. And so we use Dunbar as our central location, and then we go somewhere.
10: That somewhere has been yoga at Lululemon or a tour of Audi Field. It's just as much about safety as it is attendance.
6: We in D.C. and it's like a lot of bad drivers. You can't really like drive for yourself. You gotta drive for other people. So like on a bike, I feel like that's not the same thing.
10: The goal is in part to motivate kids into their parents to avoid that headache altogether.
14: It's like more like easier like to get around and stuff like that.
10: In Northwest, Scott Gelman, WTOP News.
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15: Nationals break out the bats in their 9-6 win over the New York Mets. Yes, James Wood belting it inside the park, grand slam.
0: Asking ye shall receive some yakety sacks.
15: You know it is, only it can sound. It's Wood's 13th homer of the season. Foster Griffin, after coughing up five early runs, finds his way and tosses five frames for manager Blake Butera.
16: When guys don't have their best stuff and they're out there like just pitching their tail off, doing everything they can to keep us in the game, that's what he was doing tonight. You know, and the first thing he said, he's just like, I'm just glad our offense had, picked me up there. And I'm like, look, you've thrown some incredible games where they've been super low scoring.
15: Griffin improves to 5-2 on the season with the victory. Orioles lead off their game in Tampa Bay with a Tyler Ward home run, but get little else in their 4-1 loss to the Rays. NBA playoffs, Eastern Conference Finals, Game 1. New York rallies from 22 points down with 7:40 left in regulation to force overtime at a 115-104 win over Cleveland. Jalen Brunson catches fire late, scoring 18 of his 38 points in the fourth quarter and in OT. Dallas made the finals 2 years ago, but have missed the playoffs in each of the last two seasons. And that means the Mavericks will make a coaching change, firing Jason Kidd. NHL playoffs resume tonight with Colorado facing Vegas. NFL, the league officially awards Super Bowl 54 to Nashville, while also okaying up to 10 international games in 2027. Dave Preston, WTOP Sports.
0: All right, Dave, coming up after an early morning vote today, a huge Buc-ee's Travel Center is now set to come to Northern Virginia. It's 8:56.
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1: 8:58. Traffic and weather on WTOP. Over to Rita in the traffic center.
7: Well, we've got something going on in the district. I mean, we can definitely see the problem. Northbound 395 near Main Avenue with single file left getting by. Looks like it is police activity. Not sure if we have some sort of an official movement or motorcade getting ready to run through the area, because callers are also reporting possible closures in the area of Constitution and 17th, and it is gridlocked right now. George Washington Parkway, 66, everything trying to get across the Roosevelt Bridge. Bridge, anything trying to get across the Memorial Bridge, and of course that delay trying to get yourself across the 14th Street Bridge. But southbound 3rd Street Tunnel is slow its length trying to get onto South Capitol Street, and callers are reporting northbound I-295, the exit to South Capitol Street, was blocked as well. The WTOP Traffic Center is presented by Window Nation. Right now, buy four windows, get four free. Visit windownation.com today. I'm Rita Kessler, your next traffic report in about 10 minutes.
0: Here is 7 News First Alert meteorologist Jordan Evans.
5: Montgomery and Loudoun counties have the best chances for showers and storms later this afternoon, but everyone's getting the heat and humidity through lunchtime into the early afternoon. Temperatures back into the low to mid-90s. Now, some of those storms today may have some gusty winds and hail up to the size of quarters. Not everyone's going to see severe weather, but there is that chance as well, along with downpours and lightning. In the First Alert Weather Center, I'm meteorologist Jordan Evans.
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0: Good morning, I'm John Aaron.
1: And I'm Sarah Jacobs. Coming up,
3: Virginia's second Buc-ee's gets the okay here in Stafford County. I'm Neil Augenstein.
8: In Bethesda, crews make repairs after a water main break. I'm Luke Luker.
15: There's hope new images could lead police to several teens wanted in a violent melee at a D.C. Chipotle. I'm Mike Murillo.
9: Reaction from marijuana advocates after a proposal for a legalized marketplace is vetoed in Virginia. I'm Acacia James.
1: 9 o'clock.
17: From ABC News. I'm Sherry Preston. Secretary of State Marco Rubio releasing a video to the people of Cuba.
20: Hace 30 años. Raúl Castro fundó una empresa llamada
17: The video, entirely in Spanish, comes as sources tell ABC News the Justice Department is about to announce charges against former Cuban leader Raúl Castro in relation to the shootdown.

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2: Acting Attorney General Todd Bland, Trump's former personal attorney, who orchestrated the agreement, grilled on Capitol Hill.
3: Will individuals who assaulted Capitol Hill police officers be eligible for this fund?
4: Well, as it makes plain, anybody is...
3: Just let me know if they're eligible for the fund.
4: As was made plain yesterday, anybody in this country is eligible to apply if they believe they're a victim of weaponization.
2: Democrats arguing it's a slush fund for Trump supporters.
1: ABC's Mary Bruce, the World Health Organization just saying that the risk of Ebola spreading in Central Africa is high, but at the global level, it's low. 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
5: 9:02 on Wednesday, May 20th. Up to 80 degrees already. Could see some rain and storms this afternoon. Highs in the 90s. Good morning, I'm John Aaron.
6: And I'm Sarah Jacobs. Our top local stories we're following this hour, starting with that hotly contested situation in Stafford County. It's been ongoing for 3 years, but after a seven-hour meeting, the Board of Supervisors there voted to approve a Buc-ee's Travel Center project just off I-95. As WTOP's Neil Augenstein reports, it's going to be a while before you get a brisket sandwich or sausage on a stick.
7: Today, this property just off Courthouse Road at Austin Ridge Drive consists of trees, underbrush, and storm drains. When it's done, there'll be a large Buc-ee's Travel Center 40 feet tall with 120 gas pumps and 800 parking spaces. Traffic analysis shows that'll bring 21,000 daily trips. To handle that traffic, the company will build a median separated lane so that people coming off the interstate would end up at Buc-ee's, not on local roads. For local drivers, exclusive turn lanes are planned and an extra through lane on Courthouse Road. To minimize the visual effect on nearby neighborhoods, a double row of tall evergreen trees will be planted. As for light pollution, the company says it'll use dark sky compliant canopy lighting. The project still needs federal highway and VDOT approval, which can take a year and a half. The company's lawyer promised the supervisors that any changes that need to be made to get that approval will be paid for by Buc-ee's. In Stafford County, Neil Augenstein, WTOP News.
5: Crews are hard at work repairing the road that was wrecked by a massive water main break yesterday afternoon. WTOP's Luke Lukert this morning is at the scene.
8: After a 20-inch water main ruptured yesterday afternoon, making this intersection of Bradley Boulevard and Arlington Road looking more like a canal than a street, crews are now digging, resurfacing, and laying new asphalt. People who live in the area, like Corby Sweet, who works at nearby Edith Pizza, were not only affected trying to drive around the mess, but also when they got home.
9: I checked my water and the water pressure was just a trickle.
8: WSSC Water says the 20-inch main has been repaired, but a section of Bradley will remain closed as they make repairs.
9: And a couple of construction workers working on the project came in this morning, and they said, it's going to be couple days at least.
8: The pipe that ruptured was relatively new, laid in 2018. Why exactly it broke will be investigated. In Bethesda, Luke Luker, WTOP News.
6: The head of DC Water will appear on Capitol Hill today to talk about January's massive sewage spill into the Potomac River. The House Energy and Commerce Committee launched the investigation into the spill back in February. That spill sent more than 240 million gallons of wastewater into the Potomac. David Gaddis, CEO and General Manager of DC Water, was sent a list of questions and documents that were requested. The agency says it's been providing regular updates and documentation to Congress since the Potomac Interceptor collapse. So far, the committee has not disclosed who else will testify during the hearing. It's called Corrosion, Collapse, and Cleanup, Examining the Potomac Interceptor Collapse.
5: Just days after a brawl in DC's Navy Yard, the U.S. Attorney for D.C., Janine Pirro, is asking D.C. public schools to share information to help identify the teens involved. Her office has reportedly asked the school system to hand over attendance records, but the D.C. school system tells NBC4 it will only do that with a judge's order.
6: And WTOP's Mike Murillo reports police have released photos they hope will identify some of the teens involved in the melee.
10: It happened when two

0: group started fighting inside the restaurant as frightened customers tried to get out of the way. The groups ran off before police got there, but a search that now includes help from the FBI has led D.C. police to release images of four people investigators believe were a part of it all. Those images were captured on surveillance cameras inside a nearby metro station. You can see those at WTOP.com. A day before the chaotic night and after several so-called teen takeovers in the same area, U.S. Attorney for D.C. Jeanine Pirro announced her office planned to go after parents of children caught behaving badly. She renewed that threat after the fight. City leaders recently allowed an emergency order that gave police the ability to set earlier youth curfews in certain areas to expire, while approving a permanent youth curfew law that has not taken effect yet. The city currently has an 11 p.m. to 6 a.m. curfew Sunday through Thursday. Mike Murillo, WTOP News.
1: Police are offering up to $6,000 in reward money for help solving the case.
2: Another step forward in the Washington Commanders' efforts to return to D.C. The New York Times reports NFL owners approved terms of the Commanders' new stadium deal with the district at the league's spring meeting in Orlando. The proposal calls for the stadium to be built at the site of the former RFK Stadium. An enclosed stadium would be the anchor of a mixed-use development of housing, retail, and entertainment space. The project carries a $3.8 billion price tag, with the Commanders investing at least $2.7 billion.
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3: some baby talk from Target. I'm John Werdock.
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2: Traffic and weather. Let's go now to Rita.
8: Oh, it's certainly been a messy trip this morning, and right now we're in absolute gridlock trying to get in and around the district. Some sort of a motorcade is moving through the area. We have the closure or the closure of most of the lanes on northbound 395 near Main Avenue. Single file left continues to get you by there. It was northbound I-295. The exit to South Capitol Street was blocked off. Southbound 3rd Street Tunnel. That is solid. That is almost all the way back to New York Avenue, trying to head toward the freeway in South Capitol Street. It looks like they can't do that right now. So that is most likely blocked off for whatever movement there. We do have confirmation that Constitution in the area of 17th is blocked off for this police activity. If you are sitting still, it is probably going to be for this motorcade. Not sure how long it's going to take for it to go through, but we did see them on the move at one point. So you're just going to have to pack your patience until they can get things moving again. Now, we also have had our share of issues in Virginia. In Alexandria, northbound Route 1 near Sherwood Hall Lane, the right side is still blocked. The vehicle fire that caused this has been put out, so that at least is the good news. Southbound 95 is slow passing 234 in Dumfries, where there may be a new crash. Then you start to hit the brakes after Route 1 in Spotsylvania all the way to 606 in Thornburg. This is still the diversion point for the crash that happened south of Thornburg involving the tractor trailer. They're diverting you off at Thornburg and then diverting you on to southbound Route 1 to work your way around. Northbound, those delays are growing, trying to head towards 606. The crash after 606 in the Nye River at one point had just the left shoulder getting you by that wreck. And we still have the crash activity in Seven Corners. This is eastbound Route 7 at 50 in Seven Corners. The wreck remains on the left side. 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I'm Rita Kessler, your next traffic report in about 10 minutes.
1: 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First Alert meteorologist Jordan Evans.
9: A weather alert day from your First Alert weather team. We've got heat and humidity until 3 o'clock. Then we'll track clouds and some isolated thunderstorms. mainly north and west of D.C. Those strongest storms may produce some gusty winds and some hail up to the size of quarters, along with downpours and some lightning. Then we'll track some showers throughout the overnight. And the First Alert Weather Center, meteorologist Jordan Evans.
2: 81 degrees now in Foggy Bottom. It's 80 in Silver Spring, 79 at Fort Belvoir. 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
1: 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Good morning, John Wardock.
3: Oh, good morning. Target is looking to turn its business around, and it's heavily promoting high-end baby gear as it tries to get parents to shop there more. And the plan appears to be working. Target says business is improving and it's more optimistic about the rest of the year. The headline at TechCrunch says it best. Google search, as you know it, is over. Google is making big changes to how you will search for things online. This new approach will rely heavily on artificial intelligence, and there is expected to be a new search box. And Thuma is coming to Georgetown. That furniture store is known for its minimalist furniture with big price tags. A simple small coffee table could run you $700. Thuma has stores in San Francisco and New York, according to the Washington Business Journal. S&P futures up 159 points. Dow futures up 153 points. S&P futures up 23. NASDAQ futures advancing 177 right now. John Wardock, WTOP News.
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10: 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I'm Acacia James.
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1: 9:15, I'm Sarah Jacobs.
2: I'm John Aaron. A legalized marijuana marketplace will not be coming to Virginia just yet after a veto from the governor. WTOP's Acacia James is getting strong reaction to the move.
19: This veto is simply a slap in the face.
10: J.M. Padini, executive director of Virginia Normal, which advocates for marijuana law reform. Spanberger says the plan lacked the timeline, structure, and resources to be successfully implemented. She initially returned the General Assembly's plan with dozens of amendments, but lawmakers rejected more than 40 of them and sent the bill back to her.
19: This is a serious disappointment for a number of Virginia voters who believed her when she said on the campaign trail that she supported this policy change.
10: Spanberger is vowing to work with elected officials to come up with a plan ahead of the next General Assembly session. But Padini says in the meantime,
19: unlicensed predatory operators are going to continue profiting off of unregulated marijuana-like products while public health and safety are left unprotected.
10: Acacia James, WTOP News.
1: An assistant principal in Virginia is on trial, accused of failing to act before a six-year-old student brought a gun to school and shot his teacher. Prosecutors say Ebony Parker ignored repeated warnings from staff that the child may have had a weapon in his backpack. And they argue she was the one person with both the authority and the knowledge to take action, but did nothing. Parker's defense attorney says others at the school also had opportunities to intervene. The shooting happened in 2023 at Richneck Elementary School in Newport News, seriously injuring first grade teacher Abby Zwerner. Parker's facing multiple felony counts of child neglect.
2: Some of the Americans on that cruise ship that had the hantavirus outbreak are upset that they can't quarantine at home.
20: The CDC has ordered the 18 passengers at the National Quarantine Center in Nebraska to stay there until at least May 31st. Some of them had already made arrangements with their state and local health departments to leave the facility this week and quarantine at their homes. One of the passengers tells CNN he feels blindsided and misled by the new order.
2: That's CBS News correspondent Michael Wallace.
1: Today's two-year health report, sponsored by Johns Hopkins Medicine Arlington. Widespread health concern could be an indicator of more serious health problems.
21: High blood pressure can be sneaky because it doesn't necessarily make you feel bad, but over the long term, it can lead to heart disease, stroke, and even death. In the U.S., high blood pressure is responsible for more than 600,000 deaths in 2023. A study in the Journal of the American Medical Association found that many adults with poorly managed blood pressure were not taking any medication. Even though lifestyle changes like diet and exercise are important, some people still need help getting their blood pressure down to a safe and healthy number. And that might include you. If you haven't had a BP check in a while, schedule a check-in. 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You can also measure your blood pressure readings at home and discuss your readings with your doctor. If you're already on a med but sometimes forget to take it, set reminders on your phone or buy timer caps for your pill bottles. With this Medical Minute, I'm Dave Packer.
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2: Get your traffic and weather on another busy morning with Rita Kessler.
8: And let's start out with everything going on in the Thornburg area in Virginia on 95. Northbound 95 has delays headed into Thornburg. It is after the Thornburg exit. The crash there was along the right side of the roadway at one point. It was just a single file left shoulder getting you by. Southbound 95 slows out of Fredericksburg trying to make your way toward the Thornburg exit. That is still the diversion point for the tractor-trailer crash that happened south of the Thornburg exit. Once you get off at 606, they will divert you onto southbound Route 1 to continue your trip. Eastbound Route 7 in Seven Corners near Route 50, the left side is blocked with that wreck. You'll also find northbound Route 1 near Sherwood Hall Lane. The right side was still blocked with the vehicle fire cleanup. The problems in the district, northbound 395, everybody is stopped now at Main Avenue. It had been a single left lane getting you by the police activity there. But now they've pulled one of the police cars across all of the lanes. So nobody moving northbound 395 headed toward Main Avenue. That may be a motorcade running through. Your northbound delay is all the way back to Route 7. The 3rd Street Tunnel southbound is pretty much slow its length trying to get anywhere near South Capitol Street. The westbound freeway is slow headed toward that area as well. So just watch out for stoppages in the district. Also along Constitution in the area of 17th. Anything that seems to be around the perimeter of the White House is closed off right now while we wait for the activity to continue going. 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I'm Rita Kessler. Your next traffic report in about 10 minutes.
1: To 7 News, First Alert meteorologist Steve Rudin. We should just enjoy this sun while we have it, right?
0: Yes, because it is going to make a disappearing act as we head into the late afternoon and more so for the rest of the week and into the long holiday weekend. Temperatures right now range anywhere from the upper 70s to lower 80s. Highs again today, well above 90 degrees, but a cold front is on the way. Now, this cold front is going to start to enter the region as we move through the late afternoon and early evening, and it's not going to come through as one strong line of storms, rather pop-up showers and thunderstorms during the evening rush hour commute till about 10, 11 o'clock tonight. Any storm that does develop will have the potential to become strong to severe with some gusty winds, heavy downpours, and then once we get through that, we'll see cooler temperatures. Tomorrow's highs, 62 to 68 degrees with areas of wet weather, especially midday through the afternoon. Scattered showers on Friday and Saturday, highs only around 60, and then we warm things up a little bit by Memorial Day around 70 to 75 with scattered showers. 79 Old Town Alexandria, 78 Reagan National Airport, and 83 Potomac.
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2: 924.
1: Maryland and D.C. are among those now suing the Education Department over new graduate student loan limits. The coalition of 25 Democratic-led states and the district argue these restrictions will worsen a healthcare worker shortage. The group's challenging a recently finalized rule that narrows the definition of so-called professional degree to exclude nursing, physical therapy, and social work. Effectively, this lowers the amount of money that graduate students in those fields can borrow from the federal government. The new rules are set to take effect in July.
2: Sports fans are being told to look away in some cases over the issue of civil rights. Rob Woodfork explains in today's DC Sports Filtered.
28: The NAACP's new Out of Bounds campaign is calling on black athletes and fans to boycott public universities in states it says are restricting black voting representation. And that's going to make people uncomfortable. And you know what? That's the point. As a black man, I understand why this resonates beyond politics, because historically, sports have been one of the few places where black influence in America translated directly into economic and cultural power. And the leverage here is undeniable. College sports generate billions of dollars, and much of the labor, culture, and star power driving that machine comes from black athletes. This isn't a mandate for every athlete or fan, and it doesn't mean sports are more important than the broader political debate itself, but it reinforces what American history keeps proving. Sports are never fully separate from society. They reflect the tensions and conversations happening everywhere else. And when the people powering the culture decide to use that influence intentionally, things have a way of changing. I'm Rob Woodfork, and that's DC Sports Filtered.
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3: Nationals and New York Mets were delayed by rain a little bit last night, and after they started, a certain batter poured it on.
5: Swinging a fly ball, deep left center field, chasing back Taylor to the warning track. He will leap, Morabito leaps, and it's off his glove. They don't know where it is. This might be an inside the park home run. Three runs have scored. One is circling the bases. The throw home is not in time. Wood with a head first slide has an inside the park grand slam home run.
3: Yes. Dave Jagler on 1500
2: AM. Bounced off the fence and they didn't get it. Like, all the inside Keystone, the park home runs.
3: You know it. Nats rally past the New York Mets 9-6. The rally jump started by James Woods. Inside the park grand slam. Jose Tena also going yard in the win. Orioles tumble in Tampa Bay 4-1. Birds have lost 12 of 18 this month. NBA playoffs, Eastern Conference Finals game one. Cleveland led New York 93-71 with 7:45 left in regulation, only to see the Knicks make 11 of their next 13 shots, including 5 of 6 from 3-point range and force overtime. Knicks win 115-104 behind 38 points from Jalen Brunson. Dallas, 2 years removed from reaching the NBA Finals, parts ways with head coach Jason Kidd. Dave Preston, WTOP Sports.
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6: Congress scrutinizes what led to a huge sewage spill in the Potomac and what's being done now. I'm Mitchell Miller, today on The Hill.
1: 927.
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11: Long before oil-powered cars, it was dabbed on the skin and even swallowed in small doses when it was sold as a cure-all. In the early 19th century, people in northwestern Pennsylvania collected oil that naturally seeped to the surface. It became known as Seneca oil.
12: Paleo-Indians would know where the seeps were in Pennsylvania, where it seeped naturally out of the ground, and they would gather it with cloth.
11: Brian Black, professor of history and environmental studies at Penn State Altoona. By the early 1800s, Seneca oil was being sold across the northeastern U.S. as a form of medicine. Advertisements claimed it could treat everything from joint stiffness to digestive issues.
12: It was the first settlers who came in. They bottled it and they began just marketing it in that way.
11: Today, museums and historical sites tell the story of how once overlooked natural seeps became the birthplace of America's oil industry. It's a reminder that the meaning of natural resources can shift over time, shaped by culture and perception. In the case of Seneca oil, it all began with a simple sheen on the water's surface before it powered a nation. I'm Nick Iannelli.
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2: Traffic and weather, checking back in with Rita.
8: And the top things that we're watching right now include the fact that most of these closures in and around the district that we were seeing have been let go. So whatever was passing through has passed through, but boy, we're still left with a lot of gridlock. Anything trying to get across the Key Bridge, the 14th Street Bridge, the Memorial Bridge, the Roosevelt Bridge, that is still completely jammed up. Southbound 3rd Street Tunnel also jammed from New York Avenue trying to head toward the freeway and South Capitol Street. Southbound DC 295 near East Capitol Street, there was some work setting up, but then the delay continues toward Pennsylvania Avenue where we may have a crash. You're also going to find northbound 270 after 121 in Clarksburg. Keep an eye out on the left side for a debris spill. 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Jiffy Lube's quick quality 15-minute oil change service means your car will be ready before you know it. You'll find yourself saying, already ready. With Jiffy Lube, you'll be in and out in a jiffy. I'm Rita Kessler, your next traffic report in about 10 minutes.
1: We are in for another very hot day before a cold front triggers some widespread showers and thunderstorms this afternoon into the evening. Some of those storms could be strong to severe. Right now, 82 in Bowie, 84 in Leesburg, and 81 in Georgetown.
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2: Good morning, I'm John Aaron.
1: And I'm Sarah Jacobs. Teddy Gelman is our producer.
2: Happening today, a congressional hearing on the massive spill that dumped hundreds of millions of gallons of sewage into the Potomac River and what's being done to make sure that doesn't happen again. WTOP's Mitchell Miller has more today on the Hill.
6: The pipe that burst in January caused at least 240 gallons of raw sewage to pour into the Potomac. Some Maryland residents at a town hall in Glen Echo this week said they can still smell its aftermath. Among those who will speak to a House Energy and Commerce Subcommittee today is David Gaddis, the head of DC Water. He says in prepared testimony that the spill did not occur because DC Water ignored infrastructure challenges. He notes that the agency has spent decades modernizing the wastewater system. DC Water continues to carry out daily water testing related to the spill, which did not affect drinking water. On Capitol Hill, Mitchell Miller, WTOP News.
1: A Republican thorn in the president's side is now on his way out. Kentucky Congressman Thomas Massey has lost his primary race.
0: $19 million was spent to oppose Massey, the costliest House primary in history. The White House communications director last night with this blunt response: do not ever doubt President Trump and his political power. Expletive around, find out.
4: He was a bad guy. He deserves to lose.
0: Trump's poll numbers nationwide are at historic lows, but only registered Republicans could vote in Kentucky's primary. Trump-backed candidates also won notable primary races in Georgia and Alabama.
1: That is ABC's Lionel Moise.
2: There's new information from the Justice Department about a controversial settlement tied to President Trump's lawsuit over the leak of his tax returns. A newly released addendum says the IRS will no longer pursue any audits or claims against the president, his family, or his businesses tied to past tax filings. Josh Gerstein, senior legal affairs reporter for Politico, tells us this could be big for the president.
10: It could cover all kinds of entities, and it seems to basically resolve all these tax disputes in President Trump's favor, at least up to this point. It doesn't extend into the future, but it seems to go back as far as those disputes might go. There were disputes of as much as $100 million on some of Trump's or his business's tax returns. So this could be pretty significant compensation to the president, even though the agreement that the Justice Department released said there was going to be no economic benefit to the president from this deal.
2: Another controversial part of the settlement is the creation of a nearly $1.8 billion fund to compensate the president's allies who say they've been unjustly investigated and prosecuted.
1: We are getting word of a potential indictment of former Cuban President Raul Castro. The Justice Department is expected to announce charges against the 94-year-old former Cuban president connected to the 1996 shootdown of two unarmed civilian planes. Any criminal charge against Castro would need to be approved by a grand jury and would dramatically escalate tensions with Havana. President Trump has also threatened military action against the communist-run island.
2: Russia's accused of redirecting drones that have been sent its way to neighboring countries. We hear more from WTOP national security correspondent J.J. Green, who is in Eastern Europe.
15: Estonian officials and officials here in Sweden and in other parts of the Baltic area are on alert again because of drone activity that they believe was directed from Ukraine towards Russia. But what happened was Russia spoofed or tricked the drones so that they targeted Estonian airspace. F-16s that are a part of the Baltic Air Policing Mission actually shot that drone down, but it's still a situation that officials and residents here in this part of the world are very concerned about right now.
2: Meantime, residents in Lithuania, including its president and prime minister, were told to take cover this morning after suspected drone activity near the border with Belarus.
1: The Memorial Day weekend is full of commemorations, including, of course, the Freedom 250 National Memorial Day Parade. The event is hosted by the American Veterans Center. Center President Tim Holbert tells WTOP about just a few of the events planned.
16: 9 a.m. we'll have great musical performances from the Air Force Band, country stars Clay Walker, Drake Milligan, Ryan Cabrera, pop star, right at the National Archives at 7th and Constitution Avenue. So great musical performances, opening ceremonies at 9 a.m. Parade itself kicking off at 10 a.m. runs from the archives right down Constitution Avenue, past the White House.
1: The parade features thousands of participants showcasing American military history and sacrifice.
2: Coming up in Money News.
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2: We are also weather alert today. 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
1: 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Traffic and weather on WTOP. Back to Rita Kessler in the traffic center.
25: Well, we still have all the issues going on 95 in the Thornburg area. Northbound 95 is solid trying to make your way into Thornburg because of the crash after 606, after the Nye River, with a single left lane getting you by. There's a major delay right now trying to head there, but there's also a big delay southbound. The crash happened earlier this morning on southbound 95 at mile marker 113.5. So this is after 606 in Thornburg. This was a tractor-trailer crash, and the road remains closed. So everybody is still diverted southbound 95 onto 606 in Thornburg to work your way to Route 1 to continue your trip. Southbound 95 delays are after Courthouse Road, trying to make your way to near Route 1 in Spotsylvania. A lot of people are getting off there at Route 1 as well to start working their way around, but you're going to hit a delay no matter where you try to go with everybody working their way around using the same roadway. Now, eastbound Route 7 at 50 and 7 Corners, that wreck had been along the left side. Northbound 270 after 121, there was a report of a debris spill on the left side. If you were wondering about Bradley Boulevard, still closed between Arlington Road and Hillendale Road while they do road repairs now that the water main has been repaired. In the district, southbound DC 295 near East Capitol Street, there was work in the right lane. The delay headed to Pennsylvania Avenue is east, so whatever was there in the roadway should be gone. We're still seeing a lot of delays in and around the district trying to make your way downtown, but all of the earlier closures associated with the motorcade have been reopened. I'm Rita Kessler, your next traffic report in about 10 minutes.
1: 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Here's 7 News First Alert meteorologist Jordan Evans.
3: For today, sunshine this morning, then tracking clouds and some storm chances late in the afternoon. Some of the storms may have some gusty winds and hail, along with downpours and lightning, and everyone's getting those hot temperatures in the 90s before the storms arrive. For tonight, cloudy this evening with a few showers after midnight, low temperature down to 65 degrees. Then we'll track more rain tomorrow with falling temperatures down to 60 degrees Thursday afternoon with steady showers. And the First Alert Weather Center, meteorologist Jordan Evans.
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2: We have money news now. Let's go to John Wardock.
19: Oh, good morning. You are going to Cava more. Customer traffic is up at the fast casual restaurant, and the district-based chain says revenue has jumped some 32% as it courts cash-strapped consumers. Cava stock, by the way, is up some 5% in the early going on Wall Street. LinkedIn is declaring war on AI slop. Fast Company says the career website and an app is looking to cut down on AI-generated content, especially videos, posts, and comments. Meantime, Amazon founder Jeff Bezos is brushing off concerns we are in an AI bubble that could eventually burst. He told CNBC, "We shouldn't worry because AI is driving investment, and that investment could prove very healthy." On Wall Street, in the early going, the Dow Jones Industrial Average is down some 32 points. The S&P 500 is up 16. The NASDAQ is advancing 116 points. John Wardock, WTOP News.
1: 942. A D.C. teacher has been encouraging kids to ride their bike to school to make sure they actually show up on time and don't have to deal with traffic headaches. WTOP's Scott Gelman has our story.
5: It all started with an observation.
7: The problem we were trying to solve is kids are getting to school super late.
5: So here at Dunbar High School, he created a bike bus. Students on two wheels meet here and head somewhere else before school starts. Alex Clark started it a few years ago.
7: We've taken bike buses to certain locations in terms of like Sweat DC. We've gone to Lululemon before school and done like a yoga activation there.
5: But it's more than just an activity. It's also an effort to keep them safe from crowded roads during drop-off and pickup times.
9: It's safer and it's an easier travel than like a car because it's like less traffic.
5: Many of them are taking advantage.
11: It's like less travel, like less with cars or like getting in like accident or something like that.
5: At Dunbar High School, Scott Gelman, WTOP News.
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1: 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I'm Sarah Jacobs.
2: I'm John Aaron. A person's been lurking behind kids while dressed as a cartoon character. WTOP's Alan Etter has the story out of Fredericksburg, Virginia.
10: Police issued a statement on their Facebook page detailing a call they got last Thursday. They said someone wearing a costume that looks like the character Pink Panther wearing cowboy boots was following children along the Lafayette Boulevard corridor. They didn't give much more information than that, other than they are seeking the public's help in finding this person. It does not appear there was any actual interaction between the subject and any child, but police said in an abundance of caution, they have increased patrols in the area and they're asking for anyone who might have information about this to contact them. Alan Etter, WTOP News.
2: You can see a photo at WTOP.com.
1: Maryland transportation officials are taking a new approach to rebuilding Baltimore's Key Bridge. The state plans to split the project into four contracts instead of relying on a single builder for the entire project. Hayes Gardner with the Banner says officials believe there are advantages to using multiple contractors.
14: This separates the hardest part of the rebuild from other more manageable pieces. And so, for example, building the bridge structure that's over land is more accessible for builders than building it over water. And so a lot of companies will be able to bid on that, the over land parts. That will create some competition. Competition should yield some lower costs.
1: The Maryland Transportation Authority says a final schedule for construction will not be known until the contracts are awarded.
2: We're now hearing from some U.S. Army soldiers who survived a deadly Iranian drone attack on their post in Kuwait at the start of the war, and they're saying they needed more medical support.
15: After a drone crashed through his makeshift workspace, Army Major Stephen Ramsbottom says he began pulling his fellow soldiers from the rubble.
17: I wanted to see like a line of ambulances coming towards us or something, and there wasn't that. It was like, oh man, we're on our own.
15: The strike killed six U.S. soldiers, all from the Iowa-based 103rd Sustainment Command. Ramsbottom believes one of them, Master Sergeant Nicole Amer, could have survived her wounds had there been a doctor or more than one ambulance at the post.
2: That is CBS News correspondent Jonah Kaplan.
1: Now to the top stories we're working on at WTOP.
2: Stafford County leaders approve a massive new Bucky's Travel Center next to 95. We are getting reaction.
1: Members of Congress will focus on the massive Potomac River sewage spill today.
2: A top Trump opponent is defeated in a closely watched GOP primary.
1: Keep it here for full details on these stories in the minutes ahead.
2: Traffic and weather. Let's see how we're doing later on with Rita.
25: And let's update the situation in Virginia. Northbound 95 after 606 after the Nye River. The two left lanes are now getting by the crash involving the overturned truck with a very sizable backup trying to get there. Now, once you get past everything there, not a bad trip trying to make your way in through Fredericksburg all the way across the Occoquan and into Springfield. If you're in Springfield, slows on the outer loop getting toward Van Dorn or onto 395 toward Edsel Road. Now, southbound 95, we did have delays crossing the Occoquan and then after Route 3 in Fredericksburg. This takes you to the Thornburg exit, because that's as far as you're going to get. Everybody is still being diverted onto the Thornburg exit to get back onto southbound Route 1 because of the tractor-trailer crash that happened south of the Thornburg exit that still has the lanes blocked. Route 1 is a mess beginning near Route 1 in Spotsylvania, trying to head in that direction. So just be aware, if you have to take that way, you're going to need to give yourself some extra time as well. Eastbound Route 7 at 50 and 7 corners. That wreck had been along the left side. If you're in Maryland, it was northbound 270 after 121. Keep an eye out on the left side for what's being reported as a debris spill. In the district, southbound DC 295 after East Capitol Street, the work was setting up in the right lane, delays from Eastern Avenue. We still have a lot of delays trying to head downtown, even though the roadways have been reopened after the earlier motorcade. Northbound 395 is slow from King Street all the way across the 14th in the case, getting onto lower 14th Street or through the 12th Street Expressway to make your way toward Constitution Avenue. 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I'm Rita Kessler, your next traffic report in about 10 minutes.
1: And now to 7 News, First Alert meteorologist Steve Rudin.
3: All right, we are looking at a very warm, make that almost hot early start to our day, and temperatures are going to surge back into the 90s as we head into the early and mid-afternoon. Now, I am tracking a cold front, a strong cold front, that's going to bring us spotty showers and thunderstorms, and any thunderstorm that does develop may become strong to severe, especially during the evening rush hour commute through about 10 o'clock tonight. The Storm Prediction Center has now elevated our area to a slight risk north and west of D.C., so that is a change from the last time I spoke. Temperatures for today, as mentioned, are going to be hot. Tomorrow, much cooler, only in the 60s, and we're only in the upper 50s to around 60 on Friday and Saturday, with wet weather chances throughout both days. A little bit of an improvement on Sunday, and by Memorial Day, hit or miss showers, mostly cloudy skies with a glimmer of sunshine. 81 degrees, Alexandria, 78 Capitol Hill, and 85 in College Park.
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2: 9:53.
1: A local student is earning a college degree before she even graduates high school. WTOP's Kate Ryan says that student took advantage of a Montgomery County program that helps students get a jump on their college education.
6: Leyland Datuin is getting set for two commencement ceremonies this spring. She's graduating from Clarksburg High School and Montgomery College. That's because she took part in Montgomery College's early college program that allows 11th graders to tackle college-level courses full-time in their junior and senior years.
21: In the early college program, you're fully a Montgomery College student. And you're still able to be part of school events and school clubs and stuff.
6: So she was getting her associate's degree in bioscience while still taking part in extracurriculars at Clarksburg. Datuin will attend the University of Maryland, Baltimore County, and her plans include...
21: I'm thinking medicine or like a research and development field.
6: And she feels like she's got a great head start. Kate Ryan, WTOP News.
2: The parking systems at both Dulles and Reagan National Airports could be in for an upgrade. The Washington Business Journal says the airport's authority is looking for a vendor to operate what's called a Parking Access and Revenue Control System, or PARCS. The authority wants a system that supports both ticketed and ticketless modes, such as license plate recognition, and payment methods that support mobile wallets alongside traditional credit cards.
1: Sports on WTOP, powered by Maximus. Moving people and technology forward, here is Dave Preston.
5: Nationals, after surrendering 16 runs Monday night, looked like they were in for another long evening when they fell behind the New York Mets 5-0. But somewhere the spirit of Boots Randolph was awakened, and inside the park, grand slam by James Wood got them going, little yakety sacks.
2: Chasing after that ball, yeah.
5: Yes. The Keystone, there was even a Keystone cop on the field last night. I don't know. It isn't his jurisdiction, but the Nats did win 9-6. Manager Blake Butera.
7: It's probably the biggest smile I've seen on his face since I've gotten to know him. I don't think he could believe what just happened. Especially someone that's used to hitting home runs as in the bunches that he does. I think that's the first time he's had one of those.
5: It's Woods' team-high 13th homer of the season. Foster Griffin strikes out 5 over 5 innings to post the win despite allowing 5 earned runs. Orioles are held to 4 hits in their 4-1 loss to Tampa Bay. Kyle Bradish, the hard luck loser despite 6 strikeouts on the night. NBA playoffs Eastern Conference Finals Game 1. Jalen Brunson heats up late, scoring 18 of his 38 points in the fourth quarter. And overtime of the 115-104 win over Cleveland, Cavaliers held to 1-for-7 shooting in the extra session. Dallas made the finals 2 years ago, but the Mavericks have missed the playoffs in each of the last 2 seasons. The team decides to part ways with head coach Jason Kidd. Making the finals 2 years ago, it's almost like a dream season. Mm. Like it never really happened.
2: I see what you're doing.
5: NHL play. I'm going to go take a shower. NHL playoffs resume tonight with Colorado facing Vegas. NFL, the league officially awards Super Bowl 54 to Nashville while okaying double-digit international games for 2027. Men's college hoops last November gave us Maryland Georgetown inside the district. This November delivers Maryland Virginia. Friday, November 13th, the Cavaliers come to College Park. The two teams played in Charlottesville this past December. Dave Preston, WTOP Sports.
2: Coming up, the Justice Department is expected to announce charges against Cuba's former president today. Also, we are on the lookout for storms later on. It's 9:57.
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1: Traffic and weather. Here's Rita Kessler.
25: And right now we may have some work on westbound 695 just after you come off the 11th Street Bridge. Something is causing a delay that begins on northbound I-295 pretty much in Blue Plains. Southbound DC-295 delays before Burroughs, trying to make your way toward East Capitol Street where there is a work crew in the right lane. And we still have the mess on 95 in Thornburg. Southbound diverted to the Thornburg exit under police direction due to the truck crash further south. Northbound 95 after the 606 exit, it is 2 left lanes getting by the truck crash. The WTOP Traffic Center is presented by Window Nation. Right now, buy 4 windows, get 4 free. Visit windownation.com today. I'm Rita Kessler. Your next traffic report with Rob Stallworth in about 10 minutes.
2: And here is 7 News First Alert meteorologist Jordan Evans.
22: Montgomery and Loudoun counties have the best chances for showers and storms later this afternoon, but everyone's getting the heat and humidity through lunchtime into the early afternoon. Temperatures back into the low to mid-90s. Now, some of those storms today may have some gusty winds and hail up to the size of quarters. Not everyone's going to see severe weather, but there is that chance as well, along with downpours and lightning. In the First Alert Weather Center, I'm meteorologist Jordan Evans.
1: 85 now in Upper Marlboro, 79 in Woodbridge. 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
2: Good morning, I'm John Aaron.
1: And I'm Sarah Jacobs. Coming up,
0: Looks like the next Buc-ee's is coming here to Stafford County. I'm Neil Augenstein.
4: A major road in Bethesda is getting repaired after a huge water main break. I'm Luke Luker.
5: Police need your help tracking down suspects in Saturday's brawl at a Chipotle in D.C. I'm Mike Marilla.
2: At 10:15, we go deeper after President Trump again flexes his political muscle in several GOP primaries.
1: It's 10 o'clock.
10: From ABC News, I'm Sherry Preston. We've just gotten word that former Congressman Barney Frank has died. Frank was a fixture in Massachusetts Democratic politics for decades, a veteran House member and a gay rights advocate. He was 86 years old. Republicans on Capitol Hill are reacting to news that the Justice Department will this afternoon announce an indictment against former Cuban leader Raul Castro in connection with the shooting down of a plane carrying aid to migrants back in the 1990s. This is Florida Congresswoman Maria Salazar.
12: Today is a glorious day for those Cubans who had to leave their homeland unwillingly, the people that we represent in the city of Miami, only because of the cruelty and the wickedness of a group of gangsters, the Castro family.
10: Three Americans were killed in the shootdown of that plane. On his way to deliver the commencement address at Coast Guard graduation this morning, President Trump talked about his endorsement of Texas Attorney General Ken Paxton over incumbent John Cornyn in the Senate.

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4: Tracking the top trouble spots.
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6: The major incidents.
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7: 10:02 on WTOP. It is Wednesday, May 20. Sunny and hot already, 84. We're heading to the upper 90s. And it could be stormy later today. Good morning. I'm Mark Lewis with the top local stories we're following this hour. The wildly popular and massive convenience store known as Buc-ee's is coming to Stafford County. After hours of debate that lasted into the overnight hours, the Stafford County Board of Supervisors voted to back that project, which will be just off of Interstate 95 on Austin Ridge Road, north of Courthouse Road. More from WTOP's Neil Augenstein.
8: This is where the Buc-ee's would be built, just off exit 140, which is Courthouse Road. Today, this property on Austin Ridge Drive is undeveloped with trees, brush, and storm drains. When it's done, there'll be a Buc-ee's building here with 120 gas pumps and 800 parking spaces. Traffic analysis estimates that'll bring 21,000 daily trips. To deal with that, the company will build a median-separated lane so people coming off the highway would come directly into the parking lot, not onto local roads. For people who live nearby, exclusive turn lanes will be built and an extra through lane on Courthouse Road. To minimize the impact on housing nearby, a double row of tall evergreens will be planted to obscure the view. And since it's typically bright at gas pumps, the company's agreed to use dark sky compliant canopy lighting. The project still needs federal highway and VDOT approval, which can take 18 months. The company promised supervisors that any improvements that need to be made, Buc-ee's will pay for them. In Stafford County, Neil Augenstein, WTOP News.
7: Repairs overnight to that water main break in Bethesda. WTOP's Luke Lukert reports. Bradley Boulevard there remains closed.
9: Crews here on Bradley Boulevard near Arlington Road are now repairing the street that was badly damaged after a 20-inch water main ruptured yesterday afternoon, leaking thousands of gallons in the process. Corby Sweet, who works at Edith's Pizza, couldn't even get back to work after a delivery.
10: I headed out and traffic was just so bad. I called my boss and I was like, the road's closed, I can't get through.
9: Drivers are still detoured away from Bradley Boulevard as excavators continue to dig and lay asphalt. WSSC Water says the main has been repaired, but Bradley will remain closed as they bury the water main and replace the road. It's not exactly clear what caused this water main to rupture, though. WSSC Water says this pipe is relatively new, installed in just 2018. They say the engineers will be investigating the cause thoroughly. In Bethesda, Luke Lukert, WTOP News.
7: Getting underway at this hour, the head of DC Water will be appearing on Capitol Hill to discuss January's massive sewage spill into the Potomac. The House Energy and Commerce Committee launched an investigation in February into that spill, which sent more than 240 million gallons of wastewater into the river. David Gaddis, the Chief Executive Officer and General Manager of DC Water, was sent a list of questions and requested documents. The agency says it's been providing regular updates and documentation to Congress since the collapse of the Potomac Interceptor. In prepared testimony, Gaddis defends the work of his agency and says the pipe that burst did not occur because DC Water ignored infrastructure challenges. This week, residents who live and travel near the site of that spill say they are still dealing with a smelly situation. Police are asking for your help after that chaotic fight last weekend inside a Navy Yard restaurant. More now from WTOP's Mike Murillo.
11: It was Saturday night inside a Chipotle on 1st Street Southeast when teens were caught on camera throwing chairs as customers tried to get out of the way. Investigators say one group was already inside when another walked in and things turned violent quickly. DC police says

0: Officers were nearby and got there within a minute, but everyone involved had already taken off. No injuries were reported. Now the department's releasing surveillance images of four suspects they believe were part of the fight. The photos were taken inside a nearby metro station. You can see them at WTOP.com. Police want you to take a close look and see if you recognize anyone. There's up to $6,000 in reward money in the case. It comes after U.S. Attorney for D.C. Janine Pirro pushes a crackdown on teen takeovers, which includes going after parents. And after an emergency curfew tool expired while a permanent law waits to take effect. Mike Murillo, WTOP News.
1: And NBC4 is reporting U.S. Attorney for D.C. Janine Pirro asking D.C. public school officials to share information that could possibly help identify the suspects. D.C. Public School says it will only release information with a court order. Coming up on WTOP in Money News.
2: A D.C.-based restaurant chain holding the line on prices. I'm John Werdunk.
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3: There's an old saying, people in glass houses shouldn't throw stones. Meet David Trone, throwing stones at Congresswoman April McLean Delaney. But it was David Trone who voted to give Trump's ICE $200 million back before he lost his seat. That's right. Trone voted to fund Trump's ICE immigration crackdown. Progressives called Trone's vote, quote, a blank check for Trump. Congresswoman April McLean Delaney has never voted a penny for ICE, not one cent. And April led the fight to successfully stop the ICE detention center in our district. Trone didn't lift a finger. He was busy running endless TV ads and throwing stones. That's why Governor Moore, Senators Van Hollen, also Brooks, and Congressman Raskin all endorse April. Here's Jamie Raskin on Trone.
4: The attacks on April are baloney.
3: Baloney. Got that right. Remember, Trone funded ICE. Congresswoman April McLean Delaney never has.
5: I'm April McLean Delaney, candidate for Congress, and I approve this message.
3: Paid for by April McLean Delaney for Congress.
1: It's 10:08.
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1: 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Rob Stallworth in the WTOP Traffic Center.
8: Thanks, Mark. We had a messy morning commute, but things are starting to get better. But we do have some problems right now, especially with Mobile Works setting up now. On the inner loop, as you come past New Hampshire Avenue, that's where the left lane is blocked for the Mobile Work crew. Watch for delays approaching University Boulevard. Outer loop slows, leaving I-95 headed around toward Georgia Avenue. Your travel lanes are open. Still some slowdowns on the outer loop as you approach River Road, headed toward the Clara Barton Parkway, but lanes are open today so far. No problems on 270. I-95 is pretty decent. Northbound BW Parkway after 32. Watch for a work zone set up possibly along the right side. No problems on 50 as you leave the Eastern Shore, headed through Annapolis and beyond. As you continue toward the Beltway, keep in mind the Blue Angels may be practicing once again today, closing the bridge, headed toward the Naval Academy, so watch out for that. In Virginia, on the inner loop, slowdowns as you come past Annandale, headed toward Braddock Road and Gallows Road. If you're traveling on 236 Little River Turnpike eastbound, that's where we're getting the first report of a crash as you head through Alexandria near Beauregard Street. Inner loop, as you come past the Dulles Toll Road, headed toward the American Legion Bridge, may have the right lane blocked for the work zone. Then Leesburg Pike eastbound in Falls Church at Seven Corners, that's where we have the crash block on the left side. We believe that's actually clear. Selling your car, watch out for fake payments, unsafe meetups, endless haggling, or you could just sell to Fitzgerald and know exactly who you're dealing with. Go to FitzBuyers.com today. I'm Rob Stallworth. Your next traffic report in about 10 minutes.
1: The 7 News First Alert forecast on another hot day with meteorologist Jordan Evans.
9: For today, showers and thunderstorms moving in late in the afternoon, throughout the evening as well. Some of the storms may have some gusty winds and hail, along with downpours and lightning. Then before the rain arrives, we'll track heat and humidity. Temperatures back into the 90s with a heat index around 96. For tomorrow, though, it is back to early spring-like weather with falling temperatures. You'll need the jacket once we get into Thursday afternoon with temperatures only in the low 60s and Friday's high temperature of 59. In the First Alert Weather Center, I'm meteorologist Jordan Evans.
1: Sunshine and temperatures well into the 80s. In some cases, we are pushing the upper 80s. It's 83 in Herndon, 84 right now at Foggy Bottom in the district, and it's 87 in Hyattsville. 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
2: Cava, the district-based restaurant chain, says it's working to hold the line on prices as the chain courts customers who are watching their wallets. And this appears to be working. Customer traffic is improving and same-store sales are up almost 10%. Toll Brothers specializes in building luxury homes, and it says the average sale price for one of those homes is now back above $1 million. That's the first time that's happened in almost 2 years. And Bank of America surveyed more than 2,000 Gen Z respondents, those between ages 18 and 29, and found over half of those, 51%, say they spend nothing on romantic dates. Zippo, literally $0. And 14% say they spend less than $50 per month on dating. On Wall Street, the Dow Jones Industrial Average is down 98 points. The S&P 500 is up 26. The NASDAQ is advancing 75 points. John Werdock, WTOP News.
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1: Coming up on WTOP, President Trump once again showing his strength in a flurry of Republican primaries yesterday. We'll break it down for you. It's 10:13.
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1: 10:15 on a Wednesday morning. Thanks for joining us. I'm Mark Lewis. President Trump is once again flexing his political muscle in Republican primaries. One of the president's frequent GOP critics, Kentucky Congressman Thomas Massie, lost an expensive primary fight yesterday against a Trump-endorsed challenger, Ed Gallrein. CBS correspondent Ed O'Keefe reports.
19: More than $32 million was spent on this primary by groups aligned with the president, but also organizations that support Israel have been trying to defeat the congressman for years because of his opposition to aid to Israel. But ultimately, this contest is just the latest reminder. If you're a Republican who crosses President Trump, you will pay the political consequences.
20: Welcome to the most expensive congressional primary ever.
19: Kentucky Congressman Thomas Massie, the latest in a long line of Republicans defeated after falling out of favor with President Trump.
0: In his concession speech, Massey made a pointed jab at his opponent.
20: I would have come out sooner, but I had to call my opponent and concede, and it took a while to find Ed Gowrine in Tel Aviv.
0: After more than $32 million spent by pro-Israel organizations and Trump-backed groups helped power Ed Gowrine's campaign.
20: There is a yearning in this country for somebody who will vote for principles over party.
0: Massey and Trump disagreed on the war with Iran, the Jeffrey Epstein affair, and foreign aid to Israel and Ukraine. He lost to farmer and former Navy SEAL Gowrine, who vows to be a reliable yes vote for Trump.
21: I want to thank President Trump for his support, his endorsement.
0: The president, who encouraged those outside groups to spend all that money, showed no mercy.
22: He was a bad guy. He deserves to lose.
0: In Georgia, another one-time Trump foe went down as Brad Raffensperger lost his Republican bid for governor. The state's top election official famously defied Trump's demand in 2020 to find enough votes to help him win the key swing state. And even before last night's results, the president jumped into the next big contest, a Texas-sized Republican runoff between Senator John Cornyn and Ken Paxton, the state attorney general. Paxton's faced years of investigations and impeachment attempts over corruption allegations that he denies. Many Republicans fear his controversial record could lose the GOP a seat they've held for more than three decades. But Trump says he's endorsing Paxton because he's always been extremely loyal to me.
19: There are concerns across the GOP that they're now going to have to spend tens of millions of dollars to help Paxton defeat Democrat James Tallarico when they could have spent that money in easier to win, less expensive Senate contests in states like North Carolina, Georgia, and Maine. All this a reminder, it's going to be a very expensive campaign year.
1: That's CBS correspondent Ed O'Keefe. A quick look at the top stories we're working on. Breaking developments at this hour. We've learned that former Democratic Congressman Barney Frank has died. The head of D.C. Water is testifying on Capitol Hill beginning this hour about the Potomac Interceptor sewage spill in January. And Stafford County leaders have approved a huge Buc-ee's Travel Center for the county. It'll be just off of Interstate 95. Keep it here for full details on these stories in the minutes ahead. It's 10:18. Traffic and weather on WTOP. Back to the traffic center and Rob Stallworth.
8: Beltway's taking a hit in Silver Spring. On the inner loop after New Hampshire Avenue, the mobile work crew takes the left lane, but within the delay on the inner loop between University Boulevard and New Hampshire Avenue is the report of a crash. Watch for any lanes that are blocked there and watch for a response headed to the scene. Out of loop, rubbernecking back to I-95, headed around toward Georgia Avenue. Your travel lanes are open and available. No problems on I-95. 270 is decent. BW Parkway is pretty smooth right now. No problems on Route 50 coming from the Eastern Shore, headed across the Bay Bridge through Annapolis and beyond. Keep in mind the outer loop of the Beltway, the inner loop of the Beltway, as you come past Route 4, Pennsylvania Avenue, headed toward the Suitland Parkway. That's where the left lane is blocked for the work zone there. Outer loop in Virginia. As you come past Alexandria in the local and through lanes, some slowdowns headed toward the Wilson Bridge. Watch out for any work in the local lanes on the Wilson Bridge. That was yesterday on the right side. Some may be back again today. Inner loop slows approaching the Georgetown Pike, headed toward the Legion Bridge. Nothing reported as blocking. Traveling on I-95 southbound on the brakes, approaching Route 1 down to and past 123. The bigger problems southbound and northbound I-95. First, we'll go southbound. All traffic was being diverted on the 606 Thornburg as a result of the tractor trailer involved crash with those delays there. Northbound after the Nye River as you head toward, of course, Fredericksburg. That's where the right side was blocked for the crash that involved an overturned tractor trailer as well. No problems in Springfield on 395. But slowdowns approaching, of course, and passing Boundary Channel Drive, headed up to and across the 14th Street Bridge. The eastbound freeway now open as you come past Main Avenue, headed toward the 3rd Street Tunnel. Southbound in the 3rd Street Tunnel looks pretty smooth, headed on to I-695 eastbound toward the outbound 11th Street Bridge. The Virginia Department of Motor Vehicles is reminding you to be the person who always buckles up. Click it or ticket. A message from the Virginia Department of Motor Vehicles. I'm Rob Stallworth, your next traffic report in about 10 minutes.
1: Meteorologist Steve Rudin is joining us live with the 7 News First Alert forecast. Steve, another day of intense heat, but also some storms later.
3: And a break from the heat is on the way, and get ready to see a lot of clouds and rain moving into the second half of the day, and then more so into Thursday, Friday, and the long holiday weekend. We have warm temperatures out there right now, well into the 80s. We'll see highs today in the 90s. That cold front will arrive later this evening, but ahead of it, showers and thunderstorms are going to pop, and some of these storms may be on the strong to severe side with gusty winds and heavy downpours along with frequent thunder and lightning. Now, the tornado risk is very low, not zero, but very low. So we're looking at mainly a wind event and rain event. We'll see lingering showers overnight. Temperatures tomorrow will only be in the 60s with scattered showers and clouds. Showers will stick around on Friday near 60 degrees, upper 50s to lower 60s on Saturday. Back into the 70s on Sunday, and then Memorial Day. It's looking a little bit better. Peaks of sunshine, a few showers, around 70 to 75 degrees. It is 84 in Manassas, 84 degrees in Rockville, and 81 Reagan National Airport.
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1: At 10:24, let's see what's trending this morning.
27: Now that Google has changed its search bar for more conversational questions, are we ready to give up typing like a caveman? Why fire hot? The new search bar expands as you write, so you can blather on and on and on to your AI agent, which will then figure out what you're really into and alert you to stuff. But more than anything, the new search bar eliminates the need to speak Googleese. Guess how much a bougie rooftop bar in LA charges per slice of cake? $10. But you have to provide the cake. Someone brought their own cake for a friend's birthday and asked the servers to slice it up, and when the bill came, the bar charged them $110 just to serve it. After the post went viral, the bar admitted they didn't warn the party about their half-baked cake-cutting policy, so they reimbursed them. Piece of cake. It's National Rescue Dog Day. The SPCA says more than 3 million dogs are brought into animal shelters each year, and only 2 million are adopted. That's what's trending. I'm Christian Chase.
1: Sports on WTOP, brought to you by Amentum, delivering advanced solutions for space and defense. Dave Preston, what's happening?
28: Well, the Nationals, after falling 5 runs down in the second inning, post their 11th comeback win of the season. The highlight of the victory over the New York Mets, an inside-the-park grand slam by James Wood. The triumph also included the 2026 Major League debut of prime prospect Dylan Cruz, who was called up from the minors and tells 1500 AM.
29: Yeah, I mean, we got a really good lineup here. A lot of young talent. But yeah, you can never leave us out. You know, it was early in the game, got down 5-0, got us in a hole, but we were able to fight back and string something together to get us the win here.
28: Cruz goes 1-for-4 in his first game back at the big league level. Nats pitch Zach Littell this evening against the Mets at 6:45 on 1500 AM. Orioles, meanwhile, fall into last place of the AL East with last night's loss to Tampa Bay. NBA playoffs, both conference finals begin with overtime affairs. Western Conference Finals game 2 this evening as Oklahoma City trying to even up its series with San Antonio. On the coaching carousel, Dallas fires Jason Kidd, who had been at the helm for 5 seasons. He guided the Mavericks to the 2024 NBA Finals, but the team hasn't been to the playoffs since, making 2024 feel like a dream season for Dallas. No shower. Dave Preston, WTOP Sports.
1: All right, Dave, thank you. It's 1026.
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6: Long before oil-powered cars, it was dabbed on the skin and even swallowed in small doses when it was sold as a cure-all. In the early 19th century, people in northwestern Pennsylvania collected oil that naturally seeped to the surface. It became known as Seneca oil.
7: Paleo-Indians would know where the seeps were in Pennsylvania, where it seeped naturally out of the ground, and they would gather it with cloth.
6: Brian Black, professor of history and environmental studies at Penn State Altoona. By the early 1800s, Seneca oil was being sold across the northeastern U.S. as a form of medicine. Advertisements claimed it could treat everything from joint stiffness to digestive issues.
7: It was the first settlers who came in. They bottled it, and they began just marketing it in that way.
6: Today, museums and historical sites tell the story of how once overlooked natural seeps became the birthplace of America's oil industry. It's a reminder that the meaning of natural resources can shift over time, shaped by culture and perception. In the case of Seneca oil, it all began with a simple sheen on the water's surface before it powered a nation. I'm Nick Iannelli.
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8: Top trouble spots we're following for you right now. Mark in Silver Spring on the inner loop after University Boulevard. We had a single left lane getting by the crash. Clean up for several minutes. They temporarily stopped all lanes to move the affected vehicles to the right shoulder. Now all travel lanes are reopened for a couple of minutes now with the front of the line moving and the back of the line still trying to play catch up as you come past Georgia Avenue. Traveling in Chevy Chase, Bradley Boulevard closed between Arlington and Hillendale Roads for the road repairs from a water main break that started yesterday. Southbound I-95 in Virginia. All traffic now reopened after 606 Thornburg from the earlier tractor trailer involved crash that was further southbound as you head toward Route 1 in Spotsylvania. 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I'm Rob Stallworth. Your next traffic report in about 10 minutes.
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3: Tracking your forecast today, sunshine, then cloudy by this afternoon with storms moving in from the northwest and temperatures in the 90s before the rain arrives. Now, not everyone's going to see severe weather, but those that do may have some gusty winds and some hail, along with downpours and lightning. Then it turns cloudy this evening with just a few showers after midnight. Wake up temperature tomorrow at 65 degrees, then falling temperatures throughout the day will be down to 60 or 59 by Thursday afternoon. With some steady rain showers. And the First Alert Weather Center meteorologist Jordan Evans.
1: It is 83 degrees in Northwest, 86 in Bethesda, and 88 with sunshine in Reston.
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1: Good morning, I'm Mark Lewis. Mike Chikaitis is our producer. We learned in the past hour that former Democratic Congressman Barney Frank has died. The 86-year-old was a trailblazer for LGBTQ rights and was the first member of Congress to voluntarily come out as gay in 1987. He also helped to craft the most significant changes to the financial system in a generation. He served 16 years in the U.S. House, where he co-sponsored the Dodd-Frank Act in 2010, a federal law designed to prevent a repeat of the 2008 financial crisis. Barney Frank was elected to Congress in 1980, the same year that Ronald Reagan won the White House. Again, former Democratic Congressman Barney Frank has died at the age of 86. Happening at this hour, Congress is taking a deeper look at what led to one of the worst raw sewage spills in the nation's history. It happened earlier this year in the Potomac River when an aging pipe collapsed, and it's getting renewed attention. More now from WTOP's Mitchell Miller, today on the Hill.
12: Maryland residents who live and travel near the site of the spill in Cabin John say it still smells bad in the area. They spoke at a town hall this week in Glen Echo. Today, the CEO of DC Water, David Gaddis, will be among those testifying before a House Energy and Commerce Subcommittee. In prepared testimony, he defends the long-term work of the agency and says the pipe that burst didn't occur because DC Water ignored infrastructure challenges. Others testifying will be officials from the EPA and Army Corps of Engineers. Congressional leaders of the committees involved in the follow-up say it's important to know more about the cause, the cleanup, and what can be done to make sure a spill like this doesn't happen again. On Capitol Hill, Mitchell Miller, WTOP News.
1: Kentucky Congressman Thomas Massey has lost his Republican House primary after a strong effort by President Trump to oust him. The win by Ed Gallrein is another example of the president's persisting influence over GOP voters. And it also adds to a growing number of Trump-backed primary challengers to defeat Republican lawmakers. Massey has served in Congress since 2012.
13: Massey now becomes just the latest in a long series of Republicans who've been booted from office because they crossed hairs with the president. Massey reminded us he has about a 90% voting record with House Republicans. It's that 10%, though, that upsets the White House because he's opposed to the war in Iran. He pushed for more transparency with the Epstein documents. He's been a big critic of foreign aid and other excessive federal spending.
1: That's CBS senior White House and political correspondent Ed O'Keefe. In Alabama, Trump-backed Republican Senator Tommy Tuberville easily won the GOP nomination for governor. He'll be facing Democrat Doug Jones in November. The former football coach defeated Jones in 2020 when the two were running for the Senate. The Justice Department has agreed to permanently drop any tax investigations into President Trump and those close to him. The settlement is part of a deal to resolve a $10 billion lawsuit over the leak of his tax returns. Additionally, the administration announced a nearly $1.8 billion fund to compensate allies of the president who say they've been unjustly investigated and prosecuted. Josh Gerstein, senior legal affairs reporter for Politico, tells us how the original settlement has changed.
14: It says in that settlement agreement that any modifications should be signed by all the parties. This was not signed by any of the people that signed the agreement that was released on Monday. This was signed by the acting attorney general, Todd Blanche. So it was not something we were expecting to see, although we were asking these questions because it had been reported that possible settlement of Trump's tax issues and his business's tax issues were part of this deal.
1: The IRS says the settlement refers only to existing audits and not future examinations of tax returns. A potential indictment of former Cuban President Raul Castro is said to be in the works. The Justice Department is expected to announce charges against the 94-year-old connected to the 1996 shootdown of two unarmed civilian planes. Any criminal charge against him would need to be approved by a grand jury and would dramatically escalate tensions with Havana. President Trump has also threatened military action against the island. The Ukraine war is starting to spread and become more complicated. Warnings were issued this morning in parts of Lithuania after concerns of increased drone activity near the border with Belarus. More from WTOP national security correspondent J.J. Green in Eastern Europe.
0: There's been quite a bit of activity in the Baltic area in the last week or so. Certainly within the last 24 hours, there was a drone that was shot down in Estonia. And it was a drone that officials there believe came from Ukraine. But they believe that the Russian military essentially spoofed the location that the drone was targeting, thinking that it was headed to Russia, but it ended up crashing after being shot down by Romanian F-16s in Estonian territory.
1: Coming up on WTOP in Money News.
4: 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I'm John Werdock.
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1: Now WTOP's traffic and weather. The latest from Rob Stallworth.
26: Between Bethesda and Silver Spring, still delays on the Interloop as you come past Connecticut Avenue headed toward Georgia Avenue. The crash on the Interloop past University Boulevard is clear to the right shoulder. All your travel lanes are open. But once you get past University Boulevard and New Hampshire Avenue toward I-95 on the Interloop, may have the mobile work crew along the left side as you head toward Route 1 in College Park. Outer Loop still slows. Approaching New Hampshire Avenue headed toward University Boulevard, your travel lanes are open. No problems on I-95. BW Parkway southbound slows. Approaching 32, headed down toward 198 with no problems being reported there. Inner Loop and Outer Loop look pretty decent right now in Prince George's County, but keep in mind on the Inner Loop after Route 4 Pennsylvania Avenue, that's where the left lane is blocked as it continued toward the Suitland Parkway. No problems on 50 itself. Coming across the Chesapeake Bay Bridge, you guys are pretty cool. Keep in mind, may still have some activity on 450 headed across the bridge toward Annapolis and, of course, the Naval Academy with the Blue Angels flying over again today for practice. If you're traveling in Virginia on the Interloop, looking pretty good between Alexandria and McLean. Eastbound 66 on the brakes, approaching 50 in Fair Oaks out toward 123. I-95 further southbound. And at this point, Thornburg. This is after 606 in Thornburg. All lanes are reported to be open and available to you from the earlier crash that involved the tractor-trailer. Northbound tractor-trailer involved crash after the Nye River. That's now clear to the right shoulder with all your travel lanes open as well. No problems in the district on I-295. Southbound DC 295 near East Capitol Street. That's where we had the right lane blocked as a result of the work zone, so watch out for that. Shop Regency's Memorial event. 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I'm Rob Stallworth. Your next traffic report in about 10 minutes.
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2: Sunshine this morning, becoming mostly cloudy this afternoon with storms developing late in the day. North and west of D.C. may have some gusty winds and some hail, along with downpours and lightning, but not everyone's going to see severe weather. But everyone's going to see those hot temperatures once again back up to 94 degrees. And the First Alert Weather Center, I'm meteorologist Jordan Evans.
1: 87 right now in Sterling, 88 degrees with sunshine in Oxon Hill. We're at 83 at the Wharf in D.C. Money news now on WTOP. Over to John Wardock.
4: Target is working to overhaul its stores. It's also working to court parents and promote baby gear, and the plan appears to be working. Target says it's seeing higher sales in its baby and toy departments. And Target says sales are up more than 5%, the strongest showing in 4 years. The parent company of Facebook and Instagram has started laying off thousands of workers today. Meta says the staffing cutbacks will impact 10% of the company, or roughly 8,000 employees. And Thuma is coming to Georgetown. That furniture store is known for its minimalist furniture with big price tags. It's now going to open a location on M Street in Georgetown, according to the Washington Business Journal. Thuma also has locations in San Francisco and New York. On Wall Street, the Dow Jones Industrial Average up 277 points, the S&P advancing 42, the NASDAQ is advancing 231 points. John Wardock, WTOP News.
1: John, thank you. It's 10:43. As many workers face the threat of losing their jobs to AI, WTOP's John Doman reports AI is also helping some to either get or keep a job.
5: If you're job hunting right now, it's worth putting your resume and cover letter into your AI chatbot of choice and ask it things like,
6: how do I, you know, make this more compelling? 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
5: 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Now keep in mind, more and more jobs also want someone who's AI fluent.
6: Becoming AI fluent doesn't mean that you are building AI systems. It means that you understand how to manipulate an AI tool to get the best results.
5: John Doman, WTOP News.
1: 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It's a new line made without synthetic colors or artificial sweeteners. It comes as the 125-year-old brand is trying to meet growing demand for more natural ingredients. The pre-made cups use fruit and vegetable juices for color and have at least 25% less sugar, with three flavors that are now in stores. The company plans to expand the Simply line later in the summer with puddings and gelatin mixes. Sales of traditional gelatin products have been slipping, and Kraft Heinz says this is a major step in modernizing the brand. 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
4: Thanks for joining us on a Wednesday. I'm Mark Lewis. Supporters of a legal marijuana marketplace in Virginia say they are disappointed after Governor Abigail Spanberger vetoed a bill that would have created a regulated retail system. WTOP's Acacia James is reporting on the backlash.
5: J.M. Padini, executive director of Virginia Normal, which advocates for marijuana law reform, says the veto is a slap in the face to everyone who worked on the plan.
6: Rather than build upon that work, she dismissed it and proposed completely out of touch policies to repeal marijuana decriminalization that was passed on a bipartisan measure back in 2020.
5: Spanberger initially returned the General Assembly's plan with dozens of amendments, but lawmakers rejected more than 40 of them and sent the bill back to her. Now in vetoing it, she says the plan lacked the timeline, structure, and resources to be successfully implemented. But Padini says without the retail system,
6: Virginians are once again being forced to tolerate yet another year of dangerous illicit market activity in every corner of the Commonwealth.
5: But Spanberger is vowing to work with elected officials to continue working on a plan ahead of the next General Assembly session. Acacia James, WTOP News.
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0: This is a required monthly test of the emergency alert system in the Washington, D.C. operational area. 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If this had been an actual emergency, important information would have followed the alert tones. This concludes this test of the emergency alert system.
1: 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WTOP's traffic and weather now, starting with Rob Stallworth.
2: Thanks, Mar. Slowdowns on the Attle Loop in Prince George's County between 202 and the BW Parkway. The crash reported to be near 450 Annapolis Road, possibly along the right side. So watch for authorities headed to the scene on the Attle Loop coming past 50, headed toward 450. Inner Loop slows as you come past University Boulevard from the earlier crash, headed toward I-95. Between I-95 and Route 1 on the Inner Loop, the mobile work crew was last seen along the left side of the roadway, causing some brief delays there. No problems being reported if you're traveling on 270. I-95 is decent. BW Parkway southbound still slows as you head toward NSA past 32, headed toward 198. In the district, southbound DC 295 heavy on the brakes, approaching Burroughs Avenue, headed toward East Capitol Street. After that, as you head toward the railroad bridge, we had the left lane blocked for the work zone. Northbound DC 295 slows, approaching Pennsylvania Avenue. Northbound 395 in Virginia with delays going across the 14th Street Bridge onto the eastbound freeway, but you are cleared toward the 3rd Street Tunnel. If you're eastbound, westbound, as you make your way past Main Avenue, delays toward the outbound 14th Street Bridge, a single lane for the express lane outbound across the 14th Street Bridge. For traveling back in Virginia on the Inner Loop, some brief delays passing Braddock Road headed toward 236 for Little River Turnpike. May have one stop in the roadway there. Northbound I-95 past the Nye River headed toward Fredericksburg. That crash cleared to the right shoulder. All your travel lanes are open, but of course delays remain there. A safety tip from Pepco. 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I'm Rob Stallworth. Your next traffic report in about 10 minutes.
1: Meteorologist Steve Rudin is joining us live with the 7 News First Alert forecast, and we could see more record-breaking temperatures today.
3: Yes, and this is going to be it in terms of record warmth, at least this round. We, of course, have the whole summer to look forward to. We have a strong cold front that's on the way later this evening from west to east, and it's going to arrive across the metro area later tonight. However, ahead of it, we're going to see showers and some stronger thunderstorms pop. Some of these storms may contain some gusty winds, heavy downpours, and it could be impactful for the evening rush hour commute. Temperatures ahead of the front well into the 90s. Behind the front tomorrow, we're only in the 60s with scattered showers and clouds winning out. Showers continue on and off on Friday, upper 50s to lower 60s, a repeat performance on Saturday, and then a slow improvement on Sunday. We'll keep more clouds than sun, a few showers and patchy drizzle, upper 60s to middle 70s, and a few stray showers on Memorial Day around 70 to 75 degrees. 86 Leesburg, 84 degrees in Waldorf, and 81 Capitol Hill.
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1: 10:54, they're not even out of high school yet, but hundreds of Montgomery County students are getting their associate degrees through a dual enrollment program. The story from WTOP's Kate Ryan.
11: Akima Rogers, director of academic initiatives at Montgomery College, is bullish on the early college program at MC that lets high school students attend college classes full-time starting in 11th grade.
12: We have career tracks, we have transfer tracks, and students should always at least take one course and see what the experience is like.
11: Alaylin Datuin, a Clarksburg High School student, did just that. And she's graduating with an associate's degree in bioscience before she'll get her diploma at Clarksburg High this spring. Now, her advice to students considering dual enrollment, don't forget to take extracurriculars.
13: You're resting your brain. 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
11: She's headed to the University of Maryland, Baltimore County in the fall. Kate Ryan, WTOP News.
1: 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Dave Preston, what do you have?
14: Well, the Nationals currently lead the majors in runs scored. Last night, they showed a little bit more power, but in the form of an inside-the-park grand slam from James Wood in the win over the New York Mets. Manager Blake Butera.
15: It's probably the biggest smile I've seen on his face since I've gotten to know him. I don't think he could believe what just happened. Especially someone that's used to hitting home runs as in the bunches that he does. I think that's the first time he's had one of those.
14: Nats now have 59 homers for the season, which ranks eighth in the big leagues. They finished 24th last year. Zach Littell on the hill tonight for the 6:45 first pitch against the New York Mets on 1500 AM. Orioles try to beat back the Brooms this afternoon after being outscored 20-7 while losing two straight in Tampa Bay. 1:10 game time. NBA playoffs move out west. Dallas, meanwhile, made the finals 2 years ago but missed the postseason each of the last 2 years. That means the Mavericks will make a coaching change, firing Jason Kidd. He was on the sidelines for 5 seasons before getting the pink slip. NHL playoffs resume tonight with Colorado facing Vegas. NFL, the league officially awards Super Bowl 54 to Nashville while also carrying up to 10 international games in 2027. Men's college basketball. Last November inside the district, we saw Maryland Georgetown. This November delivers Maryland Virginia Friday, November 13th. That's awfully early. Awfully early to be playing college hoops. Cavaliers come to College Park that night. The two teams played in Charlottesville this past December, so it should be funny. Are you going to go?
1: I'll leave now so you can get there.
14: Oh, funny guy. Dave Preston, WTOP Sports.
1: Thank you, Dave. We'll check traffic and weather next.
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1: We With traffic and weather, Rob Stallworth.
2: Outer loop after Route 1 in Collins Park, crash blocks the right lane before I-95 with response on scene. In Chevy Chase, Bradley Boulevard remains closed between Arlington and Hillendale Roads for the road repairs from a water main break that started yesterday. Traveling on I-95 in Virginia southbound after 606 in Thornburg, the right lane reblocked for the crash and response on scene that involved an overturned tractor trailer. The WTOP Traffic Center is presented by Window Nation. 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I'm Rob Stallworth. Your next traffic report in about 10 minutes.
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9: For today, sunshine this morning, then tracking clouds and some storm chances late in the afternoon. Some of the storms may have some gusty winds and hail, along with downpours and lightning, and everyone's getting those hot temperatures in the 90s before the storms arrive. For tonight, cloudy this evening with a few showers after midnight, low temperature down to 65 degrees. Then we'll track more rain tomorrow with falling temperatures down to 60 degrees Thursday afternoon with steady showers. In the First Alert Weather Center, meteorologist Jordan Evans.
1: Sunny and hot, 84 degrees in the nation's capital.
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1: Good morning, I'm Mark Lewis. Coming up, longtime Democratic congressman and gay rights trailblazer Barney Frank has died at the age of 86.
18: Congress examines what went wrong and what's ahead related to a huge sewage spill in the Potomac. I'm Mitchell Miller, today on the Hill.
19: Virginia's second Buc-ee's gets the okay here in Stafford County. I'm Neil Augenstein.
1: It's 11 o'clock.
20: From ABC News, I'm Sherry Preston. He was an outspoken advocate for gay rights and helped craft one of the most significant pieces of legislation on financial reform in a generation. ABC National Correspondent Stephen Portnoy has more on the career of former Congressman Barney Frank.
21: The boisterous Bostonian was the first member of Congress to voluntarily come out as gay in 1987. 2 years later, Barney Frank's House colleagues voted to reprimand him for unknowingly allowing his roommate to run a prostitution ring out of their home. Over his 16 terms in the House, Frank was a pugnacious defender of Democratic Party principles, who also occasionally challenged liberal orthodoxy. As chair of the House Financial Services Committee during the Great Recession, Frank authored key banking reforms in the bill that became known as the Dodd-Frank Act. Stephen Portnoy, ABC News, Washington.
20: Two police officers who defended the Capitol on January 6th are suing to stop the creation of President Trump's $1.7 billion so-called anti-weaponization fund, calling it the most brazen act of presidential corruption this century.
22: Even Senate Republican leader John Thune says he's, quote, not a big fan of the fund.
23: There are and will be, continue to be, a lot of questions around that the administration is going to have to answer.
22: Among those who could benefit, those who were charged in connection with the January 6th attack on the Capitol, including roughly 600 people who were charged with obstruction or assaulting police. At least 170 pleaded guilty, and dozens of others were found guilty.

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1: As well as the aftermath of that spill. More from WTOP's Mitchell Miller, today on The Hill.
2: The chair of a House Oversight Subcommittee, Pennsylvania's John Joyce, says the January spill that dumped more than 240 million gallons of raw sewage into the Potomac raises serious issues.
3: What led to the collapse? Was this failure preventable? Were there warning signs that were being ignored or even missed?
2: The head of D.C. Water, David Gaddis, says his agency was well aware of infrastructure issues and sought to address them before a huge pipe collapsed. Jess Kramer with the EPA says the agency reacted quickly and cooperated with the district.
4: EPA took on a heightened role in coordinating and leading the federal response to the collapse in mid-February when D.C. Mayor Muriel Bowser declared a public emergency.
2: Due to where the spill occurred, officials say it did not affect the safety of drinking water. On Capitol Hill, Mitchell Miller, WTOP News.
1: It has been hotly contested for several years, but after a seven-hour meeting last night, Stafford County's Board of Supervisors voted to approve the Buc-ee's Travel Center project just off of Interstate 95. As WTOP's Neil Augenstein reports, it'll be a while before you can get a brisket sandwich there.
5: Today, this property just off Courthouse Road at Austin Ridge Drive consists of trees, underbrush, and storm drains. When it's done, there'll be a large Buc-ee's Travel Center 40 feet tall with 120 gas pumps and 800 parking spaces. Traffic analysis shows that'll bring 21,000 daily trips. To handle that traffic, the company will build a median separated lane so that people coming off the interstate would end up at Buc-ee's, not on local roads. For local drivers, exclusive turn lanes are planned and an extra through lane on Courthouse Road. To minimize the visual effect on nearby neighborhoods, a double row of tall evergreen trees will be planted. As for light pollution, the company says it'll use dark sky compliant canopy lighting. The project still needs federal highway and VDOT approval, which can take a year and a half. The company's lawyer promised the supervisors that any changes that need to be made to get that approval will be paid for by Buc-ee's. In Stafford County, Neil Augenstein, WTOP News.
1: You've been hearing about it on traffic, and crews are now hard at work repairing the road that was wrecked by a massive water main break late yesterday. WTOP's Luke Lukert has an update.
6: After a 20-inch water main ruptured yesterday afternoon, making this intersection of Bradley Boulevard and Arlington Road looking more like a canal than a street, crews are now digging, resurfacing, and laying new asphalt. People who live in the area, like Corby Sweet, who works at nearby Edith Pizza, were not only affected trying to drive around the mess, but also when they got home.
7: I checked my water and the water pressure was just a trickle.
6: WSSC Water says the 20-inch main has been repaired, but a section of Bradley will remain closed as they make repairs.
7: And a couple of construction workers working on the project came in this morning, and they said, it's going to be a couple days at least.
6: The pipe that ruptured was relatively new, laid in 2018. Why exactly it broke will be investigated. In Bethesda, Luke Luker, WTOP News.
1: Just days after a violent brawl in D.C.'s Navy Yard, U.S. Attorney for D.C. Jeanine Pirro is asking D.C. public schools to share information to help identify the teens involved. Her office has reportedly asked the school system to hand over attendance records, but D.C. public schools telling NBC4 it will only do that on a judge's order. Meantime, WTOP's Mike Murillo reports police have released photos that they hope will identify some of the teens involved in the weekend melee.
8: It happened when two groups started fighting inside the restaurant as frightened customers tried to get out of the way. The groups ran off before police got there, but a search that now includes help from the FBI has led D.C. police to release images of four people investigators believe were a part of it all. Those images were captured on surveillance cameras inside a nearby metro station. You can see those at WTOP.com. A day before the chaotic night and after several so-called teen takeovers in the same area, U.S. Attorney for D.C. Jeanine Pirro announced her office planned to go after parents of children caught behaving badly. She renewed that threat after the fight. City leaders recently allowed an emergency order that gave police the ability to set earlier youth curfews in certain areas to expire, while approving a permanent youth curfew law that has not taken effect yet. The city currently has an 11 p.m. to 6 a.m.

0: a.m. curfew Sunday through Thursday. Mike Murillo, WTOP News.
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2: 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I'm John Werdock.
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1: Now, traffic and weather on WTOP to Rob Stallworth in the WTOP Traffic Center.
7: Thanks, Mark. Still slowdowns on the outer loop between Landover and Greenbelt. The crash that was before Route 1 in College Park is now clear to the right shoulder. All your travel lanes are open, but the inner loop slows as you leave I-95 headed past Route 1. That's the mobile work crew last seen along the left side headed toward 201 and Kenilworth Avenue. No problems on I-95 itself. BW Parkway is pretty decent right now. Westbound Route 50 coming across the Bay Bridge. That's where the left lane is blocked there, prepping for two-way traffic, but not running as of yet. Traveling in Virginia on the inner loop and outer loop look pretty good between Alexandria and McLean. 66 eastbound on the brakes as you pass the Fairfax County Parkway out toward 123. Then again, approaching Nutley Street as you head toward the Beltway. I-95 southbound on the brakes, approaching Route 1, headed down to and past 123. Your travel lanes are open. If you're traveling northbound on I-95, as you leave Thornburg, headed into Fredericksburg, travel lanes are open from the earlier tractor-trailer involved crash before Route 3. Traveling on 395 northbound, still slowdowns approaching and passing Boundary Channel Drive and across the 14th Street Bridge. No problems in the district northbound on DC 295. It's southbound DC 295 after East Capitol Street, headed across the railroad bridge toward Pennsylvania Avenue. That's where we have the right lane block for the work zone, and we'll take you back to the Beltway in Maryland on the inner loop after Branch Avenue, getting the first report of a crash. 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I'm Rob Stallworth. Your next traffic report in about 10 minutes.
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8: For today, showers and thunderstorms moving in late in the afternoon, throughout the evening as well. Some of the storms may have some gusty winds and hail, along with downpours and lightning. Then before the rain arrives, we'll track heat and humidity. Temperatures back into the 90s with a heat index around 96. For tomorrow, though, it is back to early spring-like weather with falling temperatures. You'll need the jacket once we get into Thursday afternoon with temperatures only in the low 60s and Friday's high temperature of 59. In the first from the Weather Center, I'm meteorologist Jordan Evans.
1: We're already up to 88 degrees in Germantown and Annandale, 89 right now at DuPont Circle in D.C. 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
2: Target is looking to turn its business around, and it's courting parents. The retailer is overhauling many stores with parents in mind, and Target says it's seeing higher sales in its baby and toy departments, with sales up more than 5%, the strongest showing in some 4 years. You will soon notice changes when you use Google to search for something. Google says this new approach will rely on artificial intelligence and include a new search box. And speaking of AI, Amazon founder Jeff Bezos is brushing off concerns we are in an AI bubble that could eventually pop. He told CNBC this morning, "You shouldn't worry because AI is driving investment, and that investment could prove very healthy." On Wall Street, the Dow Jones Industrial Average up 321 points, the S&P advancing 57, the NASDAQ is up 278 points. John Werdock, WTOP News.
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1: Straight ahead on WTOP, President Trump is getting some pushback from some members of his own party about that new White House ballroom project. It's 11:13.
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1: At 11:15, good morning, I'm Mark Lewis. President Trump is facing new criticism about that $1 billion in extra costs for his new White House ballroom. The latest from CBS Chief White House Correspondent Nancy Cordes.
21: President Trump is coming under scrutiny even from some Republicans over a few of these expensive new projects, and starting with that ballroom. So he took reporters to see it on Tuesday and tried to make the case that it is vital to the security of this city.
22: So all of this was paid for by myself.
23: Pointing to the pit where his ballroom is going up, President Trump insisted the project is meant to benefit future presidents and the country.
22: This is a gift. This is not going to be paid for by the taxpayer.
23: But Senate Republicans, with his blessing, are still pushing for $1 billion in taxpayer money to go towards security features. Trump said the ballroom will be, quote, the safest building ever built.
22: Between the drone proofing, the missile proofing.
23: He argued the ballroom will protect a planned military hospital and research facilities located below. Trump also said he had been just an hour away from attacking Iran again this week before he pulled back to pursue diplomacy. He said the pain Americans are feeling at the pump right now is nothing compared to the prospect of a nuclear Iran.
22: This is peanuts, and I appreciate everybody putting up with it for a little while.
23: People have been putting up with it for 11 weeks, twice as long as the president predicted the war would last. Bipartisan backlash is also growing over the nearly $1.8 billion the Justice Department set aside this week to pay people who feel they were unfairly prosecuted by the government. It's part of a government settlement with Trump that also now blocks all future IRS investigations into his past tax returns.
0: There are and will be continue to be a lot of questions around that.
21: We're already seeing the first public request for money from that fund. It comes from first-term Trump administration official Michael Caputo, who said that his family suffered greatly from a Biden-era investigation into Russian interference. Now, Caputo was never charged with any crime, but he's still seeking $2.7 million in restitution.
1: That's CBS News Chief White House Correspondent Nancy Cordes. A quick look now at the top stories we're working on. The head of D.C. Water at this hour testifying on Capitol Hill about January's massive sewage spill into the Potomac. Longtime Democratic Congressman Barney Frank from Massachusetts has died at the age of 86. Full details on these stories just minutes away. It's 11:18. Traffic and weather on WTOP with Rob Stallworth.
7: In a loop between Route 1 College Park and the Greenbelt Metro Station, that's where the mobile work was last seen along the left side of the roadway. Then, on the inner loop after Branch Avenue headed towards St. Barnabas Road, that's where the left lane's also blocked for that mobile work crew. Outer loop slows, leaving, of course, Central Avenue headed toward the BW Parkway. Your travel lanes are open and available. Earlier crash on the outer loop near Route 1 is completely clear to the right shoulder. No problems on 270. I-95 is decent if you're traveling at this point south of town on the inner loop. As you come past Branch Avenue towards St. Barnabas Road, that's where the left lane's also blocked for the work crew there. Southbound Route 4, Pennsylvania Avenue headed toward Dower House Road may have one stop in the roadway. No problems on the Beltway in Virginia between Alexandria and McLean. Just some brief slowdowns on the inner loop in Annandale as you come past Braddock Road. No issues on 66. Southbound I-95 on the brakes approaching Route 1 down to and past 123. Further southbound as you head toward, of course, Fredericksburg, continuing south toward Ladysmith. Your travel lanes are open and available. Just delays remaining. That's where we had the right lane re-blocked before mile marker 113 to remove the tractor trailer that was involved in the crash seen by a heavy-duty wrecker. And no problems on 395 up to and across the 14th Street Bridge. In the district, southbound DC 295, headed past East Capitol Street toward the Railroad Bridge and Pennsylvania Avenue. That's where the right lane remains blocked for the work zone there. That's a safety tip from Pepco. Stay 10 feet from overhead power lines. Assume any downed wires energized and dangerous. 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I'm Rob Stallworth, your next traffic report in about 10 minutes.
1: 7 News First Alert meteorologist Steve Rudin is joining us live. Steve will need to be weather alert for the afternoon.
3: Yes, and big changes are on the way after now. This is day number 3 of temperatures well above normal for this time of year. Our typical high is 77, and we're already in the mid to upper 80s. Most neighborhoods will make it into the 90s this afternoon ahead of a strong cold front that will formally pass us later on tonight. But ahead of it, we will see showers and some stronger thunderstorms bubble up, and any storm that does develop may contain some gusty winds, heavier downpours, and may even be warned on by the National Weather Service. Once we get the front out of the way, lingering showers overnight, we hold in the 60s, and tomorrow temperatures are not going to move much out of the 60s with clouds winning out and showers in areas of moderate rain midday through the early afternoon. Scattered showers continue on and off Friday and Saturday. Highs might not even make it to 60 degrees, and then we start to improve on things. Sunday, looking at temperatures in the upper 60s to middle 70s, a few showers. In Memorial Day, maybe even a glimmer of sunshine, but you might have to dodge a few raindrops also, around 70 to 75. It's 87 in Alexandria, 86 Capitol Hill.
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1: It's 11:23. We're hearing from Amazon founder and Washington Post owner Jeff Bezos in the wake of extensive layoffs at that newspaper. Back in February, more than a third of the Post staff was let go, including more than 300 journalists, which shut down the sports department and scaled back coverage on foreign bureaus and in the D.C. region. Bezos joined a CNBC Squawk Box this morning to discuss what was behind that decision.
25: The Post needs to be a profitable enterprise that stands on its own two feet because it's a measure of its relevance. If people won't pay for our product, it's not a good enough product. And guess what I told them, you know, when we were planning those layoffs? I didn't pick who was going to get laid off or which departments. I said, follow the data.
1: The New York Times reports the Post lost more than 60,000 subscribers weeks after the announcement of those layoffs. Today's Two-Year Health Report is sponsored by Johns Hopkins Medicine Arlington. A widespread health concern could be an indicator of more serious health issues.
26: High blood pressure can be sneaky because it doesn't necessarily make you feel bad, but over the long term, it can lead to heart disease, stroke, and even death. In the U.S., high blood pressure is responsible for more than 600,000 deaths in 2023. A study in the Journal of the American Medical Association found that many adults with poorly managed blood pressure were not taking any medication. Even though lifestyle changes like diet and exercise are important, some people still need help getting their blood pressure down to a safe and healthy number. And that might include you. If you haven't had a BP check in a while, schedule a check-in. Medical experts recommend aiming for numbers below 130 over 80 as a goal. You can also measure your blood pressure readings at home and discuss your readings with your doctor. If you're already on a med but sometimes forget to take it, set reminders on your phone or buy timer caps for your pill bottles. With this Medical Minute, I'm Dave Packer.
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27: Nationals, after falling five runs down in the second inning, post their 11th comeback win of the season last night. The highlight of the victory over the New York Mets was an inside-the-park grand slam by James Wood, but the triumph also included the 2026 Major League debut of Dylan Cruz, who was called up from the minors until 1500 a.m.
28: Yeah, I mean, we got a really good lineup here, a lot of young talent. But, yeah, you can never leave us out. You know, it was early in the game, got down 5-0, got us in a hole, but we were able to fight back and string something together to get us the win here.
27: Cruz goes 1-for-4 in his first game back at the big league level. Nats pitch Zach Littell this evening against the Mets at 6:45 on 1500 AM. Orioles, meanwhile, wake up this morning in last place of the AL East. They try to beat back the Brewers this afternoon in Tampa Bay. 1:10 game time in the Sunshine State. NBA playoffs, both conference finals beginning with the bangs as they each had overtime affairs. Western Conference Finals game 2 this evening as Oklahoma City trying to even up its series with San Antonio. They went to double OT the other night. On the coaching carousel, Dallas fires Jason Kidd, who had been at the helm for 5 seasons. He guided the Mavericks to a dream season in 2024, the NBA Finals, but the team hasn't been to the playoffs since. NHL playoffs resume tonight with Colorado facing Vegas. NFL, the league officially awards Super Bowl 54 to Nashville. The bachelorette party industry is taking notice. Dave Preston, WTOP Sports.
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9: Long before oil-powered cars, it was dabbed on the skin and even swallowed in small doses when it was sold as a cure-all. In the early 19th century, people in northwestern Pennsylvania collected oil that naturally seeped to the surface. It became known as Seneca oil.
10: Paleo-Indians would know where the seeps were in Pennsylvania, where it seeps naturally out of the ground, and they would gather it with cloth.
9: Brian Black, professor of history and environmental studies at Penn State Altoona. By the early 1800s, Seneca oil was being sold across the northeastern U.S. as a form of medicine. Advertisements claimed it could treat everything from joint stiffness to digestive issues.
10: It was the first settlers who came in. They bottled it and they began just marketing it in that way.
9: Today, museums and historical sites tell the story of how once overlooked natural seeps became the birthplace of America's oil industry. It's a reminder that the meaning of natural resources can shift over time, shaped by culture and perception. In the case of Seneca oil, it all began with a simple sheen on the water's surface before it powered a nation. I'm Nick Iannelli.
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13: 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David has been an advocate from the start. He will be in this fight forever.
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7: Top trouble spots we're following right now, Mark. Southbound I-95 in Maryland. It's the right side of the off-ramp for 175. That's blocked for the broken down vehicle. Two mobile work crews on the Beltway in Prince George's County, both blocking the left lane, with the first on the inner loop headed toward the Greenbelt Metro Station. Then the second one coming past Branch Avenue towards St. Barnabas Road, also in the left lane. In Chevy Chase, Bradley Boulevard closed between Arlington and Hillendale Roads for the road repairs from a water main break that started yesterday. Drivers 50 and over can count on the Hartford Auto Insurance for protection that brings peace of mind. 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I'm Rob Stallworth, your next traffic report in about 10 minutes.
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29: Montgomery and Loudoun counties have the best chances for showers and storms later this afternoon, but everyone's getting the heat and humidity through lunchtime into the early afternoon. Temperatures back into the low to mid-90s. Now, some of those storms today may have some gusty winds and hail up to the size of quarters. Not everyone's going to see severe weather, but there is that chance as well, along with downpours and lightning. In the First Alert Weather Center, I'm meteorologist Jordan Evans.
1: Right now in Washington, we have sunshine and 85 degrees.
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1: Good morning. I'm Mark Lewis. Mike Jakaitis is our producer. The top stories we're following. Former Democratic Congressman Barney Frank has died. He was a trailblazer for gay rights and was the first member of Congress to voluntarily come out as gay in 1987. Barney Frank also helped to craft the most significant changes to the U.S. financial system in a generation. He served 16 terms in the U.S. House, where he co-sponsored the Dodd-Frank Act in 2010, that federal law designed to prevent a repeat of the 2008 financial crisis. He was elected to Congress in 1980, the same year that Ronald Reagan won the White House. Frank entered hospice care back in April with congestive heart failure. Barney Frank, dead at the age of 86. A House Oversight Committee meeting today is focused on a major environmental disaster that occurred in this region earlier this year. Lawmakers are looking into the spill of raw sewage into the Potomac River after a large pipe burst in Maryland. Our story from WTOP's Mitchell Miller, today on the Hill.
3: When a 72-inch pipe burst in January, more than 240 million gallons of raw sewage flowed into the Potomac. Colonel Francis Pera with the Army Corps of Engineers says his agency and others quickly responded to divert even more sewage from going into the river, and he says there is one bright spot related to what happened.
4: The drinking water supply managed by the Washington Aqueduct remains completely safe, secure, and unaffected, as our drinking water system is entirely separate from D.C. Water's regional wastewater infrastructure.
3: Still, the chair of the panel, Pennsylvania's John Joyce, says if the spill took place a short distance away, it could have been a very different story.
16: We owe it to the American people to fully understand the causes and the consequences of this failure.
3: On Capitol Hill, Mitchell Miller, WTOP News.
1: A Republican thorn in the president's side is now on his way out. Kentucky Congressman Thomas Massey losing his primary race yesterday.
17: $19 million was spent to oppose Massey, the costliest House primary in history. The White House communications director last night with this blunt response: do not ever doubt President Trump and his political power. Expletive around, find out.
18: He was a bad guy. He deserves to lose.
17: Trump's poll numbers nationwide are at historic lows, but only registered Republicans could vote in Kentucky's primary. Trump-backed candidates also won notable primary races in Georgia and Alabama.
1: That's ABC's Lionel Moyes reporting. There is new information from the Justice Department about a controversial settlement tied to President Trump's lawsuit over the leak of his tax returns. A newly released addendum says the IRS will no longer pursue any audits or claims against the president, his family, or his businesses that are tied to past tax filings. Josh Gerstein, senior legal affairs reporter for Politico, tells us this could be big for the president.
20: It could cover all kinds of entities, and it seems to basically resolve all these tax disputes in President Trump's favor, at least up to this point. It doesn't extend into the future, but it seems to go back as far as those disputes might go. There were disputes of as much as $100 million on some of Trump's or his business's tax returns. So this could be pretty significant compensation to the president, even though the agreement that the Justice Department released said there was going to be no economic benefit to the president from this deal.
1: Another controversial part of the settlement is the creation of a nearly $1.8 billion fund to compensate the president's allies who say they were unjustly investigated and prosecuted. A potential indictment of former Cuban President Raul Castro is said to be in the works. The Justice Department is expected to announce charges against the 94-year-old former Cuban president connected to the 1996 shootdown of two unarmed civilian planes. Any criminal charge against Castro would need to be approved by a grand jury and would dramatically escalate tensions with Havana. A D.C. teacher has been encouraging kids to bike to school to make sure they actually show up on time and don't have to deal with traffic headaches. More from WTOP's Scott Gelman.
5: It all started with an observation.
8: The problem we were trying to solve is kids are getting to school super late.
5: So here at Dunbar High School, he created a bike bus. Students on two wheels meet here and head somewhere else before school starts. Alex Clark started it a few years ago.
8: We've taken bike buses to certain locations in terms of like Sweat DC. We've gone to Lululemon before school and done like a yoga activation there.
5: But it's more than just an activity. It's also an effort to keep them safe from crowded roads during drop-off and pickup times.
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5: Many of them are taking advantage.
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5: At Dunbar High School, Scott Gelman, WTOP News.
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22: 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I'm John Werdock.
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23: Oh, the heat is on, or at least soon it will be. This is Dave Johnson. 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
1: 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Let's get the latest from Rob Stallworth.
7: Thanks, Mark. The Beltway in Virginia running well between Alexandria and McLean. No problems on 66 outside the Beltway. Inside the Beltway, seeing just some delays as you head toward Glebe Road and Arlington. May have the work zone set up as you head toward the Spout Run Parkway. I-95 southbound on the bricks, approaching Route 1, headed down to and past 123. Further southbound on I-95 after 606 in Thornburg, the right lane's been reblocked at mile marker 113.5. for the earlier crash that involved a tractor trailer. Northbound I-95 is in the clear as you come through Fredericksburg headed toward Garrisonville, though keep in mind northbound I-95. This is after 610 in Garrisonville. That's where we have the large tire debris along the right side. In the center and right lanes, northbound on I-95, slowdowns passing the Prince William Parkway off and on toward Newington, but travel lanes open. Northbound and southbound on 123 between Chapel Road and the Fairfax County Parkway, that's where a single lane gets you by the work zone. In the district, southbound DC 295 after East Capitol Street headed toward Pennsylvania Avenue and the railroad bridge, that's where the right lane had been blocked from the earlier work zone there. No problems on the east westbound freeway past the 3rd Street Tunnel, but the eastbound freeway, I-695 after South Capitol Street headed toward 11th Street in Southeast, may have a work zone set up and blocking the right side of the roadway. A safety tip from Pepco, stay 10 feet from overhead power lines. Assume any downed wires energized and dangerous. You can learn more at pepco.com/safety. I'm Rob Stallworth, your next traffic report in about 10 minutes.
1: Let's get the 7 News First Alert forecast from the PJ Fitzpatrick Home Improvement Weather Desk. 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Jordan Evans with our forecast.
29: Tracking your forecast today, sunshine, then cloudy by this afternoon with storms moving in from the northwest and temperatures in the 90s before the rain arrives. Now, not everyone's going to see severe weather, but those that do may have some gusty winds and some hail, along with downpours and lightning. Then it turns cloudy this evening with just a few showers after midnight. Wake up temperature tomorrow at 65 degrees, then falling temperatures throughout the day will be down to 60 or 59 by Thursday afternoon with some steady rain showers. And the First Alert Weather Center meteorologist, Jordan Evans.
1: Well, we've hit 90 already at Reagan National, 90 also at Dulles, 91 at BWI Marshall. Money news on WTOP, we turn to John Wardock.
22: Mark, green arrows for the major stock averages today. The Dow right now is up some 461 points, almost a 1% rise there for the blue chips. The S&P 500 is adding some 64 points, and the NASDAQ, Mark, is up 322 points. For the NASDAQ, that is a 1% rise.
1: John, we're hearing some healthy news today from a local restaurant chain. What's happening at Cava?
22: Yeah, consumers are certainly dealing with lots of things these days, right? Higher prices at the gas pump, at the grocery store. Well, Cava says it is working to hold the line on prices, and that appears to be paying off for the district-based chain. Customer traffic is up at the restaurant. The revenue is also way up. It's up more than 30%. And Cava, by the way, Mark, is serving up a nice, healthy gain for investors today. The stock right now is up some 6% on Wall Street.
1: All right, John, thank you. It's 11:42. Someone has been lurking behind kids while dressed as a cartoon character. The story from WTOP's Alan Etter.
2: Police issued a statement on their Facebook page detailing a call they got last Thursday. They said someone wearing a costume that looks like the character Pink Panther wearing cowboy boots was following children along the Lafayette Boulevard corridor. They didn't give much more information than that, other than they are seeking the public's help in finding this person. It does not appear there was any actual interaction between the subject and any child, but police said in an abundance of caution, they have increased patrols in the area and they're asking for anyone who might have information about this to contact them. Alan Etter, WTOP News.
1: We've got a photo of the situation in Fredericksburg at WTOP.com. It's 11:43.
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1: At 11:45. Good morning, I'm Mark Lewis. Russia is accused of redirecting drones sent its way to neighboring countries. More from WTOP National Security Correspondent J.J. Green, reporting from Eastern Europe.
3: Estonian officials and officials here in Sweden and in other parts of the Baltic area are on alert again because of drone activity, activity that they believe was directed from Ukraine towards Russia. But what happened was Russia spoofed or tricked the drones so that they targeted Estonian airspace. F-16s that are a part of the Baltic Air Policing Mission actually shot that drone down, but it's still a situation that officials and residents here in this part of the world are very concerned about right now.
1: Meantime, residents in Lithuania, including its president and prime minister, were told to take cover this morning after suspected drone activity near the Belarus border. Some Americans who were on that cruise ship stricken with the hantavirus outbreak are upset that they cannot now quarantine at home.
4: The CDC has ordered the 18 passengers at the National Quarantine Center in Nebraska to stay there until at least May 31st. Some of them had already made arrangements with their state and local health departments to leave the facility this week and quarantine at their homes. One of the passengers tells CNN he feels blindsided and misled by the new order.
1: That's CBS correspondent Michael Wallace. Sports fans are being told to look away in some cases over the issue of civil rights. Rob Woodfork explains in today's DC Sports Filtered.
13: The NAACP's new Out of Bounds campaign is calling on black athletes and fans to boycott public universities in states it says are restricting black voting representation. And that's going to make people uncomfortable. And you know what? That's the point. As a black man, I understand why this resonates beyond politics, because historically, sports have been one of the few places where black influence in America translated directly into economic and cultural power. And the leverage here is undeniable. College sports generate billions of dollars, and much of the labor, culture, and star power driving that machine comes from black athletes. This isn't a mandate for every athlete or fan, and it doesn't mean sports are more important than the broader political debate itself. But it reinforces what American history keeps proving. Sports are never fully separate from society. They reflect the tensions and conversations happening everywhere else. And when the people powering the culture decide to use that influence intentionally, things have a way of changing. I'm Rob Woodfork, and that's DC Sports Filtered.
1: 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At 11:48, traffic and weather time on WTOP with Rob Stallworth.
7: Thanks, Mark. You know, times have changed. It's not just shut up and dribble anymore, folks. It's just, you know, being understandable and trying to be conscious of what's going on in America. So that's my commentary on that. Traveling on the Beltway through Prince George's County, the inner loop as you come past Branch Avenue towards St. Barnabas Road, still with the mobile work crew taking up the left lane. No problems on the outer loop as you leave, of course, Oxon Hill headed toward Beltville. Just some slowdowns coming past the BW Parkway. No problems on I-95. Northbound BW Parkway slows headed toward Powder Mill Road. No problems on 50 coming across the Bay Bridge. Westbound has a left lane blocked for two-way traffic preps, but not running as of yet. No problems on the Beltway in Virginia for now. No issues being reported on the inner loop or outer loop between Alexandria and McLean. I-95 southbound after the Fairfax County Parkway may have the right side blocked for the work zone. Then delays go across the Purple Heart Bridge down to and past 123. Northbound I-95, as you come past at this point, 606 and Thornburg, all travel lanes are open, but still some delays there as you come past that now, the Prince William Parkway toward 123, then again Lorton toward Newington. No problems on 395 up to and across the 14th Street Bridge. May have a new problem in the district as you make your way onto southbound DC 295 after East Capitol Street, also within the work zone. That's where the right lane is blocked, but also within the delay, getting the first report of a crash, so use caution there and watch out for any response headed to the scene. Find simple cost-saving programs with Pepco to help lower your home energy costs. 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I'm Rob Stallworth, your next traffic report in about 10 minutes.
1: Meteorologist Steve Rudin is with us as we check the 7 News First Alert forecast. And Steve, a little worried about some of these storms we may see later.
8: Yes, and you know, it's plenty hot out there right now, but that's only going to act as fuel as we head through the late afternoon and into the evening as a strong cold front approaches from the west. Now, the actual cold front is going to take a little bit of time to clear the area. It's ahead of the cold front that the showers and the thunderstorms are going to begin to bubble up this afternoon and into the evening rush hour commute. Keep in mind that not all the storms are going to be strong to severe, but any that do develop will likely be warned on with some gusty winds and heavier downpours, thunder and lightning, even the chance for some hail. Once we get through that, the severe weather chances that will dwindle by about 10, 11 o'clock tonight. We have areas of wet weather that will continue on and off through the overnight, through the day tomorrow, and then even into Friday, Saturday, and Sunday. Highs tomorrow will only be in the 60s. We're only in the upper 50s to lower 60s on Friday. Same on Saturday. And then we sort of turn the corner on Sunday. A better looking Memorial Day, perhaps glimmers of sunshine along with a few showers, and temperatures in the 70s. At this hour, it's 90 in Chantilly, 88 in Silver Spring, and 89 AU Park.
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14: About 400 Montgomery County students will be graduating college before they graduate high school. I'm Kate Ryan.
1: It's 11:52.
15: The Math That Works series is sponsored by the Collaborative for Student Success in collaboration with the Greater Washington Board of Trade. The hard truth is that many math scores are slipping. About 43% of Maryland fourth graders were proficient in math in 2011. Now that number has dropped to roughly 35%.
16: There are a lot of thoughts about that. In some ways, I think we, you know, took our eye off the ball. There were a lot of curriculum changes, assessment changes. We lost track in some ways of progress there. And then the pandemic hit, and we sank again.
15: Joshua Michael is the president of the Maryland State Board of Education.
16: But what we know is that there's big room for us to improve if we have very strong, consistent instruction.
15: And he says there's room for a mindset change.
16: We've got a lot of young people that don't see themselves as math people. 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
15: To find this interview and our full Math That Works series, visit maththatworks.bot.org.
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1: It's 11:54. A local student is earning a college degree before she graduates high school. WTOP's Kate Ryan says she took advantage of a Montgomery County program that helps students get a jump on their college education.
14: Leyland Datuin is getting set for 2 commencement ceremonies this spring. She's graduating from Clarksburg High School and Montgomery College. That's because she took part in Montgomery College's early college program that allows 11th graders to tackle college-level courses full-time in their junior and senior years.
19: In the early college program, you're fully a Montgomery College student. And you're still able to be part of school events and school clubs and stuff.
14: So she was getting her associate's degree in bioscience while still taking part in extracurriculars at Clarksburg. Datuin will attend the University of Maryland, Baltimore County. And her plans include...
19: I'm thinking medicine or like a research and development field.
14: And she feels like she's got a great head start. Kate Ryan, WTOP News.
1: 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Moving people and technology forward. Here's Dave Preston.
5: Nationals lead the majors in runs scored, and last night showed a little bit more power, but in the form of an inside-the-park grand slam from James Wood in the win over the New York Mets manager Blake Butera.
20: It's probably the biggest smile I've seen on his face since I've gotten to know him. I don't think he could believe what just happened, especially someone that's used to hitting home runs as in the bunches that he does. I think that's the first time he's had one of those.
5: Nats now have 59 home runs for the season, which ranks eighth of the big leagues. They finished 24th last year. Zach Littell gets the start this evening on the mound. 6:45 game time on 1500 AM. Orioles try to beat back the Brooms this afternoon after being outscored 20-7 while losing two straight in Tampa Bay. 1:10 game time against the Rays. NBA playoffs move west with game two between San Antonio Spurs and Oklahoma City Thunder. Spurs took game one just the other night at Oklahoma City. Dallas made the finals 2 years ago, but have missed the playoffs in each of the last two seasons. And that means that the Mavericks will make a coaching change by firing Jason Kidd. NHL playoffs resume tonight with Colorado playing Vegas. NFL, the league officially awards Super Bowl 54 to Nashville, while also okaying up to 10 international games in 2027. Dave Preston, WTOP Sports.
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1: 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We'll be playing the voice of someone you've heard in the news in the past week on WTOP. If you're the first to guess the Mystery Newsmaker, you could win a pair of tickets to see the Beach Boys June 7th at Wolf Trap.
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1: With traffic and weather, Rob Stallworth.
7: Top trouble spots were falling for you both on the Interloop and Prince George's County, with the work after the BW Parkway in the left lane, then the work after St. Barnabas Road also in the left lane. Southbound DC 295 after East Capitol Street headed toward Pennsylvania Avenue, it was the right lane that was blocked for the work zone. I-95 southbound in Virginia after the Fairfax County Parkway. Listener updates, is the right lane that's blocked for the work zone there, with delays stretching back to, of course, Springfield. WTOP Traffic Center, presented by Window Nation. 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I'm Rob Stallworth. Your next traffic report in about 10 minutes.
1: 7 News First Alert forecast from Jordan Evans.
26: For today, sunshine this morning, then tracking clouds and some storm chances late in the afternoon. Some of the storms may have some gusty winds and hail, along with downpours and lightning, and everyone's getting those hot temperatures in the 90s before the storms arrive. For tonight, cloudy this evening with a few showers after midnight. Low temperature down to 65 degrees. Then we'll track more rain tomorrow with falling temperatures down to 60 degrees Thursday afternoon with steady showers. In the First Alert Weather Center, meteorologist Jordan Evans.
1: 86 and sunny in the nation's capital.
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1: Good day. I'm Mark Lewis. Coming up,
13: Congress seeks answers related to this year's massive sewage spill into the Potomac.
27: Was this failure preventable?
13: I'm Mitchell Miller, today on the Hill.
1: Former Congressman Barney Frank has died at the age of 86.
28: Looks like the next Buc-ee's is coming here to Stafford County. I'm Neil Eikenstein.
1: It's 12 noon.
2: From ABC News, I'm Chuck Severson. The Justice Department is expected to announce charges against Raul Castro, say sources familiar with the matter to ABC News. Charges are expected to include murder for the shoot down of two planes carrying humanitarian aid to desperate migrants in the 1990s that killed three American pilots. Congresswoman Maria Salazar, Florida Republican, is in favor of regime change.
3: Cuba is the epicenter of evil in this hemisphere. President Trump has set this agenda, the America First agenda. Well, Cuba falls right into it, because when it comes to the island, that is perfectly within the plan.
2: Two police officers who defended the Capitol in the January 6, 2021 attack by Trump supporters are suing to stop the creation of the Trump $1.7 billion fund to compensate people who claim they were victimized by the federal government, potentially including rioters from that day. ABC's Peter Harlambous.
4: Former Capitol Police Officer Harry Dunn and Metropolitan Police Department Officer Daniel Hodges alleged the compensation fund would not only encourage those who committed violence in the name of President Trump, but also directly finance their operations, calling it, quote, the most brazen act of presidential corruption this century.
2: Republican Congressman Thomas Massie of Kentucky conceded to his primary opponent, ABC's Jay O'Brien.
6: This is significant because it's the latest in a string of successful primary challenges we've seen President Trump mount against Republicans he perceives as disloyal. Those state lawmakers in Indiana, he ousted sitting Republican Senator Bill Cassidy with a Republican primary challenger, a Trump-backed challenger not long ago. And now, of course, Thomas Massie.
2: 1 week before a runoff in Texas, President Trump endorsed State Attorney General Ken Paxton over Republican Senator John Cornyn, who says he's still running for re-election. Sources tell ABC News that former Massachusetts Democratic Congressman Barney Frank has died. You're listening to ABC News.
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1: 12:02 on WTOP on a hot Wednesday, May 20th. 86 and sunny, heading to the 90s, could see storms later.

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1: You get a permit when we think this is going to happen, not after it happens. How do we do it quicker?
2: For construction permits that are proposed by utilities, this could be from 6 months to a year for a construction type permit. There are others that are identified as high priority.
3: When asked if the threat of a spill was imminent, Winchoff testified he believes that's part of matters related to ongoing litigation. On Capitol Hill, Mitchell Miller, WTOP News.
4: The wildly popular and massive convenience store known as Buc-ee's is coming to Stafford County. After hours of debate that lasted into the overnight hours, the Stafford County Board of Supervisors voted to back that project. It will be placed just off of Interstate 95 on Austin Ridge Road, north of Courthouse Road. More from WTOP's Neil Augenstein.
5: This is where the Buc-ee's would be built, just off exit 140, which is Courthouse Road. Today, this property on Austin Ridge Drive is undeveloped with trees, brush, and storm drains. When it's done, there'll be a Buc-ee's building here with 120 gas pumps and 800 parking spaces. Traffic analysis estimates that'll bring 21,000 daily trips. To deal with that, the company will build a median separated lane so people coming off the highway would come directly into the parking lot, not onto local roads. For people who live nearby, exclusive turn lanes will be built and an extra through lane on Courthouse Road. To minimize the impact on housing nearby, a double row of tall evergreens will be planted to obscure the view. And since it's typically bright at gas pumps, the company's agreed to use dark sky compliant canopy lighting. The project still needs federal highway and VDOT approval, which can take 18 months. The company promised supervisors that any improvements that need to be made, Buc-ee's will pay for them. In Stafford County, Neil Augenstein, WTOP News.
4: Repairs were made overnight to that water main break in Bethesda. But as WTOP's Luke Lukert reports, Bradley Boulevard remains closed.
6: Crews here on Bradley Boulevard near Arlington Road are now repairing the street that was badly damaged after a 20-inch water main ruptured yesterday afternoon, leaking thousands of gallons in the process. Corby Sweet, who works at Edith's Pizza, couldn't even get back to work after a delivery.
7: I headed out and traffic was just so bad. I called my boss and I was like, the road's closed, I can't get through.
6: Drivers are still detoured away from Bradley Boulevard as excavators continue to dig and lay asphalt. WSSC Water says the main has been repaired, but Bradley will remain closed as they bury the water main and replace the road. It's not exactly clear what caused this water main to rupture, though. WSSC Water says this pipe is relatively new, installed in just 2018. They say the engineers will be investigating the cause thoroughly. In Bethesda, Luke Lukert, WTOP News.
4: A suspended Bowie police officer could learn his fate today on charges of attempted murder. Robert Warrington has been sidelined for nearly 2 years after shooting at a man who approached him during a roadside stop on Route 197. Warrington told officials he thought the man was connected to a stranded vehicle nearby. No one was injured. Trial arguments concluded yesterday. The judge is expected to issue a verdict this afternoon. The remains of a man who once led Colonial Maryland may have finally been found centuries after his death. WTOP's Michelle Bash has more on the results of an innovative study.
8: It involved researchers with genetic testing company 23andMe, the Smithsonian Institution, Harvard University, and St. Mary's City, the place where Maryland's first permanent English settlement was established in 1634. To try to identify bodies buried there, scientists compared DNA from them to DNA of living people in 23andMe's database and even asked some people to share their family trees. They concluded one body is likely that of Maryland's second colonial governor, Thomas Green.
9: This has never been done before.
8: Adrian Harney is a senior scientist at 23andMe. The study also found 1.3 million people alive today who are genetically related to colonists who came to St. Mary's City all those years ago. Michelle Bash, WTOP News.
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10: 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I'm John Werdunk.
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5: Thanks, Mark. In Virginia, on the inner loop of the Beltway, after 236, headed toward Route 50 Arlington Boulevard, getting the first report of a crash. Watch your mirrors as authorities head to the scene there. I-95 southbound on the brakes after the Fairfax County Parkway, headed toward Lorton. That's where we had the right lane blocked for the mobile work crew. Then delays going across the Purple Heart Bridge toward 123. Northbound I-95 slows, passing Dale City, headed toward 123. Then off and on the brakes between Lorton and Newington, where travel lanes open and available. Maybe some rubbernecking delays on the northbound side of I-95 because of the work zone that's taking place southbound. Northbound on 123, as well as southbound between Chapel Road and the Fairfax County Parkway, a single lane gets you by the work zone. No problems on 395 up to and across the 14th Street Bridge. Southbound on the George Washington Parkway past the Roosevelt Bridge toward the Memorial Bridge, a single lane gets you by the work zone there. Traveling on the inner loop as you come past Connecticut Avenue, headed toward Georgia Avenue, some slowdowns. Uncertain if there's anything stopping on the roadway. No problems on 270, I-95. BW Parkway, again, looks pretty good northbound, but have a new problem northbound I-97, headed toward the Hawkins Road overpass. That's where we have the first report of a crash. The WTOP Traffic Center. 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I'm Rob Stallworth. Your next traffic report in about 10 minutes.
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6: Strong to severe thunderstorms will accompany a robust cold front moving through the afternoon and into the evening. Ahead of the front, any storm that does develop may contain gusty winds and heavy downpours and could be warned on. High temperatures today will be in the 90s compared to tomorrow when we're only in the 60s with clouds and showers throughout the day. Showers will continue on and off on Friday, upper 50s to lower 60s. The same forecast for the day on Saturday with improving conditions Sunday and Memorial Day. I'm 7 News meteorologist Steve Rudin in the First Alert Weather Center.
0: 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Money news on WTOP. Here's John Wardock.
7: Cava, the district-based restaurant chain, says it's working to hold the line on prices as the chain courts customers who are watching their wallets. And this appears to be working. Customer traffic is improving and same-store sales are up almost 10%. Toll Brothers specializes in building luxury homes, and it says the average sale price for one of those homes is now back above $1 million. That's the first time that's happened in almost 2 years. And Bank of America surveyed more than 2,000 Gen Z respondents, those between ages 18 and 29, and found over half of those, 51%, say they spend nothing on romantic dates. Zippo, literally $0. And 14% say they spend less than $50 per month on dating. John Wardock, WTOP News.
0: Right now, checking the markets, the Dow is up 491 points. NASDAQ is up 324 and the S&P up 63.
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0: Straight ahead, fresh concern among Republicans about the president's falling poll numbers. It's 12:13.
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0: At 12:15, great to have you along. I'm Mark Lewis. A recent New York Times Siena College poll found President Trump's approval ratings have reached new second-term lows. And it's raising concern within the Republican Party about potential effects in November, the midterm elections. Joining us live now is Amy Parnes, senior political correspondent for The Hill. Amy, break down the numbers for us and what some members of the Republican Party are saying about them.
13: Yeah, so basically, Mark, the numbers have ticked up in terms of disapproval rating from the beginning of the year when the Times did the poll, and then now. And it wasn't hard to find Republicans who were really, really not only annoyed by, they're saying that the president's polling kind of reflects an overall attitude among Republicans. Republicans are really feeling a lot of stress around what voters are saying about the economy, about rising gas prices, rising food costs. And it's reflected in their anxiety kind of gearing up for the midterms. They think that this is not a good environment for them to be running in. And it's the first time that I've really heard a lot of concern and consternation about what's going on.
0: Is it primarily focused on the Iran war and rising gas prices? So should that end? Is there an expectation that his poll numbers would improve?
13: That's the thing. A lot of people are saying there's a long time between now and November, and that can happen. But, you know, as someone told me, it takes a long time to turn around a ship. And right now the ship is heading in the wrong direction. And so I think they're very cognizant of the fact that this is happening, and gas prices obviously can change when it comes to the war in Iran, but it doesn't seem like that the war is ending anytime soon. And I think that is causing a lot of anxiety among voters and the people running in the midterms.
0: How confident are Republicans that their redistricting efforts in many states can somehow balance this out?
13: They're thinking that it can blunt some of the wounds that might come in November, but I think that, you know, the House is within reach for the Democrats. They only need a few seats to flip the House, and Democrats are feeling like they've got this. The one problem for Democrats, though, right now is that they're saying they can't rely on just being anti-Trump and anti-MAGA. They have to come up with a message, if not for 2026, then for 2028 and beyond. And that is something that they're concerned about right now, too, that, you know, they are almost relying on the fact that the president's poll numbers are heading south and that his job performance is imploding, and they can't just rely on that.
0: So what is the plan then for the summer months and for the campaign season before the midterms?
13: I think Republicans are hoping that things do change. I think that's what I'm hearing from a lot of people. They're not so optimistic that things will. And, you know, they're losing patience. I think for a lot of people, they took the president's word and, you know, they were along for the ride when it came to tariffs and being patient on that issue. But this is different. And this is when it comes to pocketbooks and people's checking accounts, they may take this very seriously and very personally, and that might be reflected in the midterms, obviously.
0: What kind of response are concerned Republicans getting from the Trump White House?
13: They're not, the president is not really concerned, and he said as much with what is happening. He says that the war in Iran is necessary, and that's why he's doing this. He kind of doubled down on that in remarks yesterday at the White House, during his ballroom announcement press conference, and so he has doubled down on it, and he hasn't really expressed concern, and that is also frustrating a lot of people, a lot of these candidates who are running in November.
0: Amy, we appreciate your time. Thanks for coming on.
13: Thank you.
0: Amy Parnes, senior political correspondent for The Hill. WTOP's traffic and weather. Let's get the latest from Rob Stallworth.
5: Interloop delays between Annandale and Merrifield. The crash on the Interloop is near Gallows Road, blocking the right side, involved an 18-wheeler that just cleared to the right shoulder. All travel lanes are open, but of course delays remain because you are rubbernecking back to Braddock Road. Traveling on the outer loop side, leaving I-95, headed around toward Van Dorn Street, may have one stopped in the roadway. If you're traveling at this point on 66, you're pretty cool. No problems being reported on I-95 in the southbound direction. The earlier work zone after the Fairfax County Parkway should have been cleared. For the southbound on I-95, still solid delays as you pass Fredericksburg, headed toward Thornburg, where we had the had to come back and re-block the right lane at mile marker 113.5. Northbound 395 slowdowns approaching Boundary Channel Drive and across the 14th Street Bridge. Still the issue, southbound DC 295 after East Capitol Street, headed toward Pennsylvania Avenue. The right lane was blocked for the work zone. Interloop slows in Montgomery County as you pass 355, headed up the hill toward Georgia Avenue, but travel lanes are reported to be open. Traveling at this point in Bethesda, Bradley Boulevard is still closed between Arlington Road and Hillendale Road for the water main break repairs activity there. The pipe is repaired, but they're trying to repair the roadway. Also, keep in mind 355 southbound and Chevy Chase between Park Avenue and Willard Avenue. That's where the left lane gets you by the work zone. At this point, when you wake up drained, Mattress Firm sleep experts will help you find the right bed for deeper rest at the Memorial Day sales. Mattress Firm, they make sleep easy. I'm Rob Stallworth, your next traffic report in about 10 minutes.
0: Meteorologist Mark Pena joining us live now as we check the 7 News First Alert forecast, and another steamer out there today.
14: Yeah, another hot one. It's humid as well, and we have a cold front on our doorstep, so this is going to be the day where we start to see some changes. We're already sitting in the low 90s, though. Until these storms arrive, we'll see those temperatures continue to warm to the mid-90s, but the atmosphere will be primed and ready to go, so we're already seeing some of these storms firing off out towards Western Maryland, and as they continue to move towards the east, they'll fill in and become more scattered and widespread through the late afternoon and into the overnight. Now, this is some good news. We need the rainfall, but there is a very low end severe risk. Some of these storms could be capable of producing some damaging wind gusts that could bring down a few tree limbs, as well as some small pea-sized hail, and then, of course, the lightning and heavy rainfall. The storm threat will wind down after sunset, but the rain is only going to start picking up. Expect more scattered and widespread light to moderate rain showers overnight that last for most of our Thursday, and we'll see waves of these rain periods throughout the next couple of days. So cooler conditions by tomorrow. Temperatures only in the 60s. Friday, we're barely getting out of the 50s for the afternoon highs. And again, this will be with on-again, off-again showers. Even heading into the upcoming weekend, big holiday on Monday, Memorial Day. Scattered showers continue to stay in the forecast through at least the beginning part of next week. And that's really only because that's how far we can see it in terms of our forecasting. So plan for the cooler, grayer, wetter conditions for the upcoming holiday and start planning some indoor activities for the holiday, because more likely than not, it'll be raining through the upcoming weekend. Right now, your radar is quiet around the metro, but as I mentioned, starting to see some storms out towards Garrett County and Allegheny County in western Maryland. Otherwise, temperatures already hot. 90 at Reagan National, 91 in Bethesda, 93 right now in Dale City.
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0: 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George Wallace in the studio, what do you have for us?
19: All right, so a couple nights ago, they gave up 10 runs in extra innings.
0: Mm-hmm.
19: And last night, you hit an inside-the-park grand slam. This team's kind of doing it all, isn't it?
0: How about that?
19: This year, yeah. James Wood with the inside-the-park grand slam. Nationals come from behind after being down 5-0 last night. They come back to get the win. They will go again this evening against the Mets just before 7 o'clock. It'll be Zach Little tonight as the Nationals another chance to get back to 500 right now at 24-25. The Orioles will try and avoid the sweep this afternoon as they take on Tampa. Eastern Conference Finals, the Knicks down 22 with just under 8 minutes to go and forced overtime and then end up winning the game. Jalen Brunson took over, shut James Harden down. Don't know what Cleveland was doing a lot of the time down the stretch, but the Knicks pretty impressive last night as they take game one. Spurs Thunder game two tonight after the double OT thriller the other night. See if they can live up to it this evening. Jason Kidd out in Dallas after 5 years, missed the playoffs last couple years after being in the NBA Finals in 2024. He has 4 years left on his deal worth $40 million, but he is now out of a job. Jason Kidd in Dallas looking for a new head coach. The NFL, you can have up to 10 international games moving forward, and the teams cannot protect home games, which means that you could see some more prime matchups in the international slate of games moving forward. It's going to be interesting to see what they do. And Nashville officially awarded the Super Bowl in 2030. George Wallace, WTOP Sports.
0: R.H.E., thank you. 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
21: Long before oil-powered cars, it was dabbed on the skin and even swallowed in small doses when it was sold as a cure-all. In the early 19th century, people in northwestern Pennsylvania collected oil that naturally seeped to the surface. It became known as Seneca oil.
22: Paleo-Indians would know where the seeps were in Pennsylvania, where it seeped naturally out of the ground, and they would gather it with cloth.
21: Brian Black, professor of history and environmental studies at Penn State Altoona. By the early 1800s, Seneca oil was being sold across the northeastern U.S. as a form of medicine. Advertisements claimed it could treat everything from joint stiffness to digestive issues.
22: It was the first settlers who came in. They bottled it and they began just marketing it in that way.
21: Today, museums and historical sites tell the story of how once overlooked natural seeps became the birthplace of America's oil industry. It's a reminder that the meaning of natural resources can shift over time, shaped by culture and perception. In the case of Seneca oil, it all began with a simple sheen on the water's surface before it powered a nation. I'm Nick Iannelli.
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5: Top trouble spot right now in Virginia. Out of loop after I-95 in Springfield, head toward Van Dorn Street. We had the right side blocked for the vehicle fire. In a loop, as you come past Gallows Road, that's where we had the right side blocked for the tractor-trailer involved crash that just cleared to the right shoulder. Eastbound 66 on the brakes, leaving Nutley Street, headed toward the Beltway. Traveling on the inner loop in Montgomery County, slowdowns leaving 355, headed toward Georgia Avenue, but travel lanes are reported to be open and available. In the district, southbound DC 295 after East Capitol Street, headed toward Pennsylvania Avenue, that's where the right lane is blocked for the work zone. Discover wants everyone to feel special. 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I'm Rob Stallworth, your next traffic report in about 10 minutes.
0: The hot forecast now from 7 News First Alert meteorologist Steve Rudin.
6: We continue to track a strong cold front that's going to bring showers and thunderstorms this afternoon and into the evening. Any storm that does develop may contain gusty winds, heavy downpours, and frequent thunder and lightning. Ahead of the front, we're in the 90s. Behind the front tomorrow, we're in the 60s. It's even cooler on Friday and Saturday, upper 50s to around 60 degrees. I'm 7 News meteorologist Steve Rudin in the First Alert Weather Center.
0: Sunshine, hot. It's 88 in Northwest. Into the 90s elsewhere, 90 in Frederick, Maryland, 92 in Manassas.
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0: Good afternoon. I'm Mark Lewis. Mike Chikaitis is our producer. The top stories we're following. It was one of the nation's worst sewage spills in recent history. A congressional hearing today is examining the massive sewage spill that occurred in the Potomac River earlier this year. More from WTOP's Mitchell Miller, today on the Hill.
27: The chair of a House Oversight Subcommittee, Pennsylvania's John Joyce, says the January spill that dumped more than 240 million gallons of raw sewage into the Potomac raises serious issues.
28: What led to the collapse? Was this failure preventable?
1: Were there warning signs that were being ignored or even missed?
27: The head of D.C. Water, David Gaddis, says his agency was well aware of infrastructure issues and sought to address them before a huge pipe collapsed. Jess Kramer with the EPA says the agency reacted quickly and cooperated with the district.
2: EPA took on a heightened role in coordinating and leading the federal response to the collapse in mid-February when D.C. Mayor Muriel Bowser declared a public emergency.
27: Due to where the spill occurred, officials say it did not affect the safety of drinking water. On Capitol Hill, Mitchell Miller, WTOP News.
0: Longtime Massachusetts Democratic Congressman Barney Frank has died at the age of 86. He had entered hospice care in Maine last month with congestive heart failure. Frank was the first elected member of Congress. It was first elected, rather, to Congress in 1980 and served his suburban Boston House district for 32 years. He's best known for championing gay rights during his time on Capitol Hill, but his influence went far beyond that. Joining us live now to talk about his legacy, ABC News national correspondent Stephen Portnoy. Steve, there were very few people on Capitol Hill like Barney Frank. Where do we start in reflecting on his influence while he was in Congress?
3: Such a character. Outspoken, pugnacious, extremely colorful. Barney Frank would tell you exactly what he thought about any topic, about any person. He was a boisterous Bostonian who served 16 terms in the House of Representatives, the first member of Congress to voluntarily come out as gay in 1987 in an interview with the Boston Globe. He essentially said, "You want to ask me? The answer is yes, I'm gay." 2 years after that, Barney Frank was the subject of a scandal. His colleagues in the House voted overwhelmingly to reprimand him for unknowingly allowing a roommate to run a prostitution ring out of his home here in D.C. He moved on from that and ultimately carried on for about 15 more years, no, 25 more years in the House of Representatives, ultimately becoming chairman of the House Financial Services Committee. And during the Great Recession, he authored the key banking reforms in the bill that became known as the Dodd-Frank Act. And that's one of his lasting legacies. But I was going back and listening to some audio of Barney Frank engaging with voters and with interviewers over the years. There was one soundbite where it was in 2009. In the debate over Obamacare, the Affordable Care Act, prior to its passage. And there was an activist who attended one of his town halls who said that essentially that the plan wasn't doing enough. And this woman compared Barack Obama to Adolf Hitler in 2009. Barney Frank cut her off and said, "Ma'am, trying to have a conversation with you would be like trying to argue with a dining room table." He said, "I have no interest in doing it." The kind of combative exchange that Barney Frank would have with his own constituents in Massachusetts.
0: He was not shy. That is certainly the case. Talk about the significance a little bit more about the Dodd-Frank Act following the financial crisis of 2008 and his role in getting that across the finish line.
3: Well, this was a key Wall Street reform. It was passed in the summer of 2010. The intent was to prevent the kind of financial institutions that would be too big to fail. It created the Consumer Financial Protection Bureau, and really is one of the stronger elements in financial reform and regulation that continues to exist today, even as the Trump administration is certainly trying to weaken the CFPB.
0: All right. We are remembering Barney Frank today, who has died at the age of 86. Stephen, thanks for coming on with us. We appreciate it.
3: You bet.
0: That's ABC national correspondent Stephen Portnoy. Coming up on WTOP in Money News.
4: Target is wooing parents, and it appears to be working. I'm John Werdock.
0: 1236.
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0: It's 12:38. And it's traffic and weather time on WTOP with Rob Stallworth.
5: Out of loop, coming past the Springfield Interchange, headed toward Van Dorn Street. The vehicle fire is cleared. Your travel lanes are open. Some slowdowns on the inner loop as you come past Brack Road, headed toward Gallows Road. The crash involved the tractor trailer is on the right shoulder. Still drawing some rubbernecking delays toward Maryfield. Eastbound 66, after Nutley Street, headed toward the Beltway. The crash that involved the tractor trailer is in the Gore area, so watch out for that. If you're on 395 northbound, slowdowns approaching Boundary Channel Drive and across the 14th Street Bridge. Northbound on the George Washington Parkway between the Memorial Bridge and the Roosevelt Bridge. That's where the right lane gets you by the work zone there. No problems on the Beltway in Montgomery County. Just some slowdowns on the inner loop leaving 355 headed toward Georgia Avenue. Outer loop slows coming past Georgia Avenue, but no problems being reported. Northbound 270 looks good, leaving Rockville headed toward Frederick. I-95 is cool. BW Parkway is decent, but seeing some slowdowns southbound approaching 32 headed toward 198. Traveling in the district with southbound DC 295 after East Capitol Street, headed toward the railroad bridge toward Pennsylvania Avenue. We had the right lane blocked for the work zone. Northbound DC 295 is on the brakes as you pass Pennsylvania Avenue headed toward Benning Road, but your travel lanes are reported to be open and available as well. Discover wants everyone to feel special. That's why they double all the cash back you've earned on your credit card at the end of your first year with Cash Back Match. 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I'm Rob Stallworth, your next traffic report in about 10 minutes.
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6: Showers and thunderstorms will pop as we move through the afternoon and into the evening. Any storm that does develop may contain gusty winds and heavy downpours and frequent lightning, even hail. Temperatures ahead of the front will be in the 90s, and behind the front, it will be a lot cooler. Tomorrow's forecast highs will only be in the 60s, with scattered showers and clouds winning out. Showers stay in the forecast on Friday and Saturday, and the improvement begins on Sunday. I'm 7 News meteorologist Steve Rudin in the First Alert Weather Center.
0: And for the WTOP listening area, the National Weather Service has now posted a severe thunderstorm watch. It's in effect until 8 o'clock tonight. Sunshine and 90 degrees right now in Woodbridge, 92 in Upper Marlboro. We're at 88 in Northwest Washington. 1240 on WTOP, Money News Now with John Wardock.
4: Target is working to overhaul its stores. It's also working to court parents and promote baby gear, and the plan appears to be working. Target says it's seeing higher sales in its baby and toy departments. And Target says sales are up more than 5%, the strongest showing in 4 years. The parent company of Facebook and Instagram has started laying off thousands of workers today. Meta says the staffing cutbacks will impact 10% of the company, or roughly 8,000 employees. And Thuma is coming to Georgetown. That furniture store is known for its minimalist furniture with big price tags. It's now going to open a location on M Street in Georgetown, according to the Washington Business Journal. Thuma also has locations in San Francisco and New York. John Wardock, WTOP News.
0: On Wall Street, the Dow is up 476 points right now. NASDAQ up 285 and the S&P up 56 points. 1242, your help is needed by D.C. police following that chaotic fight last weekend inside a Navy Yard restaurant. The latest from WTOP's Mike Murillo.
10: It was Saturday night inside a Chipotle on First Street Southeast when teens were caught on camera throwing chairs as customers tried to get out of the way. Investigators say one group was already inside when another walked in and things turned violent quickly. D.C. police says officers were nearby and got there within a minute, but everyone involved had already taken off. No injuries were reported. Now the department's releasing surveillance images of four suspects they believe were part of the fight. The photos were taken inside a nearby metro station. You can see them at WTOP.com. Police want you to take a close look and see if you recognize anyone. There's up to $6,000 in reward money in the case. It comes after U.S. Attorney for D.C. Jeanine Pirro pushes a crackdown on teen takeovers, which includes going after parents, and after an emergency curfew tool expired while a permanent law waits to take effect. Mike Murillo, WTOP News.
0: It's 1243.
15: The following is a paid message.
16: This is Bishop Michael Burbidge of the Catholic Diocese of Arlington. 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
0: 1245 on WTOP. Thanks for joining us. I'm Mark Lewis. Virginia's governor has signed legislation that will clamp down on the role of ICE in the Commonwealth. Governor Abigail Spanberger says both bills reaffirm Virginia's commitment to transparency and accountability in law enforcement. She says officers wearing masks on the streets of America erode the public's trust and sow fear and confusion and undercut basic expectations of accountability. The Trump administration has been sending in ICE agents to some major cities, mainly those run by Democratic elected leaders as part of the president's immigration enforcement agenda. Virginia's governor went a step further today, putting in an executive order to limit ICE that puts restrictions on ICE officers at places including courthouses and polling locations, along with public schools. There will be resources available for employees at those locations about how to handle ICE agents. Additionally, the state is launching an online resource to help all Virginians report what they think are illegal actions by federal agents. The Ukraine war is starting to spread, and it's becoming more complicated. Warnings were issued this morning in parts of Lithuania after concerns of increased drone activity near the border with Belarus. WTOP National Security Correspondent J.J. Green reports from Eastern Europe.
1: There's been quite a bit of activity in the Baltic area in the last week or so, certainly within the last 24 hours. There was a drone that was shot down in Estonia, and it was a drone that officials there believe came from Ukraine. But they believe that the Russian military essentially spoofed the location that the drone was targeting, thinking that it was headed to Russia, but it ended up crashing after being shot down by Romanian F-16s in Estonian territory.
0: Estonia's defense minister says that Ukraine has been advised to be careful. The strikes have caused some tensions within the Baltic states, which are supporting Ukraine's war effort, and between them and Russia. Fredericksburg police are calling for the public's help to help them find the person who was reportedly following children last week wearing a strange costume. The story from WTOP's Alan Etter.
12: Police posted on Facebook about a call they got last Thursday involving a suspicious person. According to the post, someone dressed in a Pink Panther-style costume and wearing cowboy boots was reportedly following children along the Lafayette Boulevard corridor. Authorities didn't provide many additional details, but said they are asking for the public's help in identifying this person. Police noted there's no indication of any direct contact between this individual and any child. Nobody's laughing about this, though. Officers have increased patrols in the area and are urging anyone with information to come forward. Alan Etter, WTOP News.
0: Coming up in our top stories, a House panel hearing on the huge sewage spill from last January is underway. Remembering the life of longtime Massachusetts Democratic Congressman Barney Frank. He has died at the age of 86. Stafford County leaders have approved a massive new Bucky's Travel Center just off Interstate 95, and we're hearing reaction. Keep it here for full details on these stories in the minutes ahead. 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Traffic and weather on WTOP, the latest from Rob Stallworth.
5: Moving much better on the Beltway in Virginia. The earlier crash on the inner loop near Gallows Road completely wrapped up and gone. Outer loop vehicle fire leaving Springfield headed toward Van Dorn Street completely cleared as well. I-95 southbound on the brakes approaching the Purple Heart Bridge down to and past 123. Northbound slows off and on between Dale City and Newington as you continue toward the Springfield interchange. No real problems on 395 northbound as you head up to and across the 14th Street Bridge. Northbound on the George Washington Parkway between the Memorial Bridge and the Roosevelt Bridge. That's where the right lane gets you by the work zone there. In the district, southbound DC 295 after East Capitol Street, headed toward the Railroad Bridge toward Pennsylvania Avenue. That's where we had the right lane block for the work zone. Seeing some delays on the BW Parkway northbound headed toward Nassagata, but nothing really to write home about there. I-95 northbound on the brakes as you leave the Howard County Rest Area toward 32. Budget travel lanes are open and available. No problems on Route 50. Still no two-way traffic operations taking place. The prep is there. Westbound 50 on the Bay Bridge. That's where the left lane is blocked for the work zone. It was eastbound 50 near the Beltway. We had the report of a broken down vehicle that has not materialized. If you have a family member who's served, you may qualify for reduced tuition at American Military University. Take the next step at amu.apus.edu/military. I'm Rob Stallworth, your next traffic report in about 10 minutes.
0: Meteorologist Mark Pena joins us live with the 7 News First Alert forecast, and already some storms are popping in parts of the region.
20: Yeah, you know, they're mainly confined to areas like Western Maryland right now, but we were just issued a severe thunderstorm watch that does include most of the D.C. metro. Only exclusions are areas like Southern Maryland and down towards Fredericksburg. But otherwise, we're all going to be in for some stormy activity in the next several hours as a cold front taps into all the heat and humidity that's pretty much just sitting stagnant over our area. So while these storms are out towards the west, they're going to slowly begin to fill in across the metro in the next several hours, prime time for the evening rush. So prepare prepare for some delays on the roadways as you're heading out. Otherwise, once the storm threat comes to an end, which will be pretty much be around sunset, the rain is just beginning. It's going to stick with us through most of the night and for the next several days. Not complete washout conditions, but the gray skies, cloudy conditions, and rain will come in waves over the next several days, as well as quite the cool down. We're sitting in the low 90s now. For the next several days, we'll be in the 60s for the afternoon temperatures. Even heading into the upcoming holiday weekend, plan for the clouds and rain to stick around, similar to what we're seeing tomorrow and Friday. Just some on again, off again showers. So if you haven't done so already, start planning some indoor activities for the for some backups because we're likely going to be experiencing some rainy conditions as opposed to dry conditions. And as far as we can see, heading into next week, the showers stick around. So plan for the wet conditions to stay in the forecast. This is all good news, though. We've had drought conditions for quite some time, so this will certainly put a nice dent in that, although it won't eliminate it completely, considering we're down about 5 to 10 inches of rainfall. Right now, temperature is very warm ahead of this front, so this system will have a lot of juice to tap into. 93, the current temperature in Oxon Hill, 90 downtown, and 91 right now in Gaithersburg.
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1: 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It's a new line made without synthetic colors or artificial sweeteners. It comes as Health and Human Services Secretary Robert F. Kennedy has been pushing to get rid of petroleum-based synthetic dyes. The 125-year-old brand is trying to meet a growing demand for more natural ingredients. The pre-made cups use fruit and vegetable juices for color and have at least 25% less sugar. There are three flavors now in stores, and the company plans to expand the Simply line later this year. 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All right, George Wallace, what do you have?
2: Well, we've got the Nats tonight, Mark, trying to get back to 500 again at 24-25. Right now, after the come-from-behind win over the Mets yesterday, trailing 5-0 in the bottom of the second inning, something you rarely see, James Wood at the plate in an inside-the-park grand slam.
3: Swing a fly ball, deep left center field, chasing back Taylor to the warning track. He will leap, Morabito leaps, and it's off his glove. They don't know where it is. This might be an inside-the-park home run. Three runs have scored. Wood is circling the bases. The throw home is not in time. Wood with a head-first slide has an inside-the-park grand slam home run.
2: Dave Jagler with the call.
1: Yes, sir.
2: Not bad, right?
1: Man, I'm out of breath listening to that.
2: I know. Wood last night goes 3-for-5, scored twice, drove in 4 with the home run, and the Nats get the win. They'll try and win a second game of the series today before wrapping up tomorrow. Zach Little will pitch tonight. Orioles will try and avoid the sweep at the hands of the Rays. That's coming up in about 15 minutes. The Western Conference Finals game 2 tonight. In Oklahoma City, Thunder losing for the first time this postseason the other night to the Spurs, double OT, when Wembanyama went off, 41 points, 24 boards. Last night, another instant classic, Knicks down 22 with just under 8 to go. They come back to win.
1: How about those
2: Knicks? The Garden was going nuts last night.
1: I bet it was. You know?
2: George Wallace, WTOP Sports.
1: All right, George, traffic and weather next.
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1: Rob Stallworth in the WTOP Traffic Center.
6: Top trouble spots we've been following for you right now. On the inner loop near St. Barnabas Road, we had the work zone taking up the left lane. That is since cleared, and your travel lanes reopened. Southbound DC 295 after East Capitol Street, still with the right lane blocked for the work zone there. If you're traveling in Bethesda, Bradley Boulevard between Arlington and Hillendale Roads, that road is still closed as a result of the water main break repairs. Northbound on the George Washington Parkway between the Memorial and the Roosevelt Bridges, that's where single lane gets you by the work zone. The WTOP Traffic Center, presented by Window Nation. Right now, buy 4 windows, get 4 free. Visit windownation.com today. I'm Rob Stallworth. Your next traffic report in about 10 minutes.
1: Let's get the hot forecast from Steve Rudin.
7: We're tracking a strong cold front that's going to arrive later in the day and into the evening. Temperatures ahead of the front will be in the 90s. Showers and thunderstorms will begin to percolate, and any storm that does develop will have the potential to become strong to severe. Lingering showers overnight. Tomorrow, cooler with cloudy skies. I'm 7 News meteorologist Steve Rudin in the First Alert Weather Center.
1: Sunny and hot, 91 degrees in Gaithersburg.
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1: Good afternoon. I'm Mark Lewis. Coming up,
9: a congressional hearing focuses on the breakdown that led to a massive spill of raw sewage into the Potomac. I'm Mitchell Miller, today on The Hill.
10: In Bethesda, crews make repairs after a water main break. I'm Luke Lukert.
1: It's 1 o'clock.
11: From ABC News, I'm Chuck Sievertson. The Justice Department just announcing officially charges against Raul Castro, ex-leader of Cuba. Charges include murder for a relief plane shoot down in the 1990s that killed three American pilots. Congresswoman Maria Salazar, Florida Republican.
12: Today is a glorious day for those Cubans who had to leave their homeland unwillingly, the people that we represent in the city of Miami, only because of the cruelty and the wickedness of a group of gangsters, the Castro family.
11: Two police officers who defended the Capitol in the January 6, 2021 attack by Trump supporters are suing to stop the creation of the nearly $2 billion Trump fund that could potentially compensate rioters from that day. ABC's Peter Harlambous.
13: Former Capitol Police Officer Harry Dunn and Metropolitan Police Department Officer Daniel Hodges alleged the compensation fund would not only encourage those who committed violence in the name of President Trump, but also directly finance their operations. The officers alleged the creation of the fund violated federal law and the prohibition in the 14th Amendment barring the government from funding insurrections.
11: A week before a runoff election in Texas, President Trump endorses State Attorney General Ken Paxton over Republican Senator John Cornyn, who says he is still running for re-election. Former Massachusetts Democratic Congressman Barney Frank has died at 86.
14: Outspoken, pugnacious, and extremely colorful, Barney Frank once said this to an activist critical of the Obama administration.
15: Ma'am, trying to have a conversation with you would be like trying to argue with a dining room table. I have no interest in doing it.
14: As chair of the House Financial Services Committee during the Great Recession, Frank authored the key banking reforms that became known as the Dodd-Frank Act. In 1987, he became the first member of Congress to voluntarily come out as gay. He retired in 2013 after 16 terms in the House. Stephen Portnoy, ABC News, Washington.
11: Right now, Wall Street major indexes are higher. 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
1: 102 on WTOP, Hump Day Wednesday, and it's hot. May 20, 90 degrees with storms later. Good afternoon. I'm Mark Lewis with the top local stories we're following this hour. A House Oversight Committee today is focusing on a major environmental disaster that occurred in our area this year. They're looking into that spill of raw sewage into the Potomac after a large pipe burst. WTOP's Mitchell Miller has more today on The Hill.
9: When a 72-inch pipe burst in January, more than 240 million gallons of raw sewage flowed into the Potomac. Colonel Francis Pera with the Army Corps of Engineers says his agency and others quickly responded to divert even more sewage from going into the river, and he says there is one bright spot related to what happened.
16: Drinking water supply managed by the Washington

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1: Just the water pressure was just a trickle.
2: WSSC Water says the 20-inch main has been repaired, but a section of Bradley will remain closed as they make repairs.
1: And a couple of construction workers working on the project came in this morning, and they said, it's going to be a couple days at least.
2: The pipe that ruptured was relatively new, laid in 2018. Why exactly it broke will be investigated. In Bethesda, Luke Luker, WTOP News.
3: It's been hotly contested for years, but after a seven-hour meeting last night, Stafford County's Board of Supervisors voted to approve the Buc-ee's Travel Center project just off Interstate 95. As WTOP's Neil Augenstein tells us, it'll be a while before you can get one of those brisket sandwiches there.
4: Today, this property just off Courthouse Road at Austin Ridge Drive consists of trees, underbrush, and storm drains. When it's done, there'll be a large Buc-ee's Travel Center 40 feet tall with 120 gas pumps and 800 parking spaces. Traffic analysis shows that'll bring 21,000 daily trips. To handle that traffic, the company will build a median separated lane so that people coming off the interstate would end up at Buc-ee's, not on local roads. For local drivers, exclusive turn lanes are planned and an extra through lane on Courthouse Road. To minimize the visual effect on nearby neighborhoods, a double row of tall evergreen trees will be planted. As for light pollution, the company says it'll use dark sky compliant canopy lighting. The project still needs federal highway and VDOT approval, which can take a year and a half. The company's lawyer promised the supervisors that any changes that need to be made to get that approval will be paid for by Buc-ee's. In Stafford County, Neil Augenstein, WTOP News.
3: Many people are worried about how artificial intelligence will affect their jobs. As WTOP's John Dillman reports, there are ways that you can use AI to help you get the job that you're looking for.
5: If you see a job you check a lot of boxes for and you want to stand out, AI can now take the job description and your resume and cover letter and tailor it so that it's noticed by all the filtering programs companies are using.
6: So instead of spending hours on a resume, hours on a cover letter, it gives you a first draft in seconds.
5: Andrea Willis is with Google.
6: You should still edit it into your authentic voice.
5: Of course, a lot of jobs now require some understanding of AI, though that doesn't mean how to build it.
6: There's some really kind of day-to-day things in your work that AI will help you do, help you save a lot of time, and spend time on tasks where you really need to be able to use your area of expertise.
5: John Dome in WTOP News.
3: Another important step forward in the Washington Commanders' efforts to return to the district. The New York Times reporting NFL owners have approved the terms of the Commanders' new stadium deal with the district. This happened at the league's spring meeting in Orlando. The proposal calls for the stadium to be built on the old RFK Stadium site, the team's former home field. An enclosed stadium will be the anchor for a mixed-use development of housing, retail, and entertainment. The project, with a $3.8 billion price tag, the Commanders investing at least $2.7 billion. Financing details, though, have not been finalized. Coming up on WTOP in Money News.
7: Target is appealing to parents, and it appears to be working. I'm John Werdunk.
3: We'll check traffic and weather for you in 60 seconds.
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1: Now, traffic and weather on WTOP. Rob Stallworth in the WTOP Traffic Center.
4: Well, thank you, Mark. About the 1 o'clock hour, inner loop delays in McLean past the Georgetown Pike toward the American Legion Bridge with lanes open between McLean and Bethesda. Outer loop slows in Prince George's County as you come past the lane divide with 202 and Medical Center Drive toward Route 50 in the John Hanson Highway. No problems on 50 itself between the Capitol Beltway and the Eastern Shore. I-95 is cool. BW Parkway northbound a little sluggish, leaving 197 headed toward 198. No problems on 270 for now, leaving Rockville headed toward Frederick. Traveling in Virginia on 66 eastbound, still some slowdowns, leaving, of course, 123 headed out toward the Beltway westbound, seeing some more volume, leaving Nutley Street toward 123. All in the Fairfax County Parkway southbound and northbound between Pope's Head Road and the Burke Center Parkway. May have a single lane getting you by the work zone northbound I-95 after Lorton. That's where we're getting the first report of a crash. So watch your mirrors as authorities head to the scene. No problems on 395. You guys are pretty cool going up to and across the 14th Street Bridge. Northbound on the George Washington Parkway between the Memorial Bridge and, of course, the Roosevelt Bridge. That's where a single right lane gets you by the work zone. So watch out for that. True Green, the easiest way to get a golf course quality lawn. 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I'm Rob Stallworth. Your next traffic report in about 10 minutes.
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5: A strong cold front will arrive later this evening ahead of the front. Thunderstorms, and some of those storms may become severe with gusty winds and heavy downpours. Wouldn't be surprised to see some warnings pop as we move through the evening rush hour commute. Temperatures ahead of the front will be in the 90s behind the front tomorrow with clouds and showers in the 60s. It's even cooler Friday and Saturday, mid to upper 50s to lower 60s. Shower chances continue on Sunday. It's looking a little bit better for Memorial Day. I'm 7 News meteorologist Steve Rudin in the First Alert Weather Center.
1: 92 degrees in Bethesda, Reston at 93, and we're at 92 on the National Mall. 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Let's hear from John Wardock.
6: Target is working to turn around its business, and it's appealing to parents. The retailer is spending billions of dollars to overhaul many stores, and Target says it's seeing stronger sales in its baby and toy departments, with sales up more than 5%. That's the strongest sales showing in 4 years. The authority that oversees Reagan and Dulles Airport says it is committing $17 million to improve parking. The Washington Business Journal says improvements will include license plate reading systems and paying through mobile wallets. You may soon be able to buy shares in OpenAI. The Wall Street Journal says the AI giant is planning to debut as a stock on Wall Street. Usually, it could do this by September if all goes to plans. And the Dow Jones Industrial Average is up 500 points right now. That's a 1% gain for the blue chips. The S&P is tanking on 56. The NASDAQ is advancing 288 points. John Wardock, WTOP News.
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1: Coming up on WTOP, President Trump once again showing his political strength in a flurry of Republican primaries yesterday. We'll break it down for you in just a couple of minutes. 113.
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13: But we're also going to cover interesting people around the DMV.
15: People who don't make headlines, but should.
13: The stories that might just make your day.
15: WTOP News happens here.
1: 1:15 on WTOP. Thanks for joining us. I'm Mark Lewis. President Trump is once again flexing his political muscle in Republican primaries. One of the president's frequent GOP critics, Kentucky Congressman Thomas Massie, lost an expensive primary fight yesterday against a Trump-endorsed challenger, Ed Gallerine. CBS correspondent Ed O'Keefe has more.
16: More than $32 million was spent on this primary by groups aligned with the president, but also organizations that support Israel have been trying to defeat the congressman for years because of his opposition to aid to Israel. But ultimately, this contest is just the latest reminder. If you're a Republican who crosses President Trump, you will pay the political consequences.
17: Welcome to the most expensive congressional primary ever.
16: Kentucky Congressman Thomas Massie, the latest in a long line of Republicans defeated after falling out of favor with President Trump. In his concession speech, Massie made a pointed jab at his opponent.
17: I would have come out sooner, but I had to call my opponent and concede, and it took a while to find Ed Gallerine in Tel Aviv.
16: After more than $32 million spent by pro-Israel organizations and Trump-backed groups helped power Ed Gallerine's campaign.
17: There is a yearning in this country for somebody who will vote for principles over party.
16: Massie and Trump disagreed on the war with Iran, the Jeffrey Epstein affair, and foreign aid to Israel and Ukraine. He lost to farmer and former Navy SEAL Gallerine, who vows to be a reliable yes vote for Trump.
18: I want to thank President Trump for his support, his endorsement.
16: The president, who encouraged those outside groups to spend all that money, showed no mercy.
19: He was a bad guy. He deserves to lose.
16: In Georgia, another one-time Trump foe went down as Brad Raffensperger lost his Republican bid for governor. The state's top election official famously defied Trump's demand in 2020 to find enough votes to help him win the key swing state. And even before last night's results, the president jumped into the next big contest, a Texas-sized Republican runoff between Senator John Cornyn and Ken Paxton, the state attorney general. Paxton's faced years of investigations and impeachment attempts over corruption allegations that he denies. Many Republicans fear his controversial record could lose the GOP a seat they've held for more than three decades. But Trump says he's endorsing Paxton because he's always been extremely loyal to me.
20: There are concerns across the GOP that they're now going to have to spend tens of millions of dollars to help Paxton defeat Democrat James Tallarico when they could have spent that money in easier to win, less expensive Senate contests in states like North Carolina, Georgia, and Maine. All this a reminder, it's going to be a very expensive campaign year.
1: That's CBS correspondent Ed O'Keefe. Here's a quick look at the top stories we're working on. The head of D.C. Water is testifying on Capitol Hill about this year's massive sewage spill in the Potomac. Former Congressman Barney Frank from Massachusetts has died at the age of 86. And we're bracing for the possibility of some severe storms in our area later today. Keep it here for full details on these stories in the minutes ahead. It's 1:18. Traffic and weather on WTOP. Back to Rob Stallworth in the traffic center.
4: Thank you. Beltway slowdowns on the inner loop and outer loop between Bethesda and Silver Spring. Just pockets of volume. No delays. No real big issues being reported to us right now. No problems on I-95. Northbound BW Parkway. A little sluggish leaving Greenbelt Road headed toward NASA Goddard. Outer loop slows coming past 202 and Medical Center Drive as a result of the lane divide with folks headed toward Route 50 and the John Hanson Highway. Eastbound 50 near Enterprise Road, getting their first report of a broken down, maybe taking a lane. No problems in Virginia, but the inner loop slows approaching the Georgetown Pike headed across the American Legion Bridge, but travel lanes are open as it continued toward the Clara Barton Parkway. Westbound 66 on the brakes approaching Nutley Street, then headed toward 123. If you're on I-95 southbound on the brakes approaching Route 1, headed down to and past 123. Northbound still the pockets of volume, leaving the Prince William Parkway headed toward 123. Then further northbound on I-95 after Lorton, that's where we have the report of a crash. It may be clear to the shoulder. 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I'm Rob Stallworth. Your next traffic report in about 10 minutes.
1: Meteorologist Mark Pena is here with the 7 News First Alert forecast. I know you've got an eye on radar.
0: Oh, yeah. Eyes on radar and the temperatures. Right now, we're in the lower to mid-90s again, and the air is very soupy. It's got a lot of humidity out there, so it's primed and ready to go for some storm development. All we need is a trigger, and that's going to come in the form of a cold front, which is currently marching towards western Maryland right now, which is where we do have storms developing. As this front continues to sag south towards the I-95 corridor, the showers and storms will fill in across the area. And so while it's mostly sunny now, that's actually doing us more harm than good. It's just destabilizing our atmosphere that much further. So expect the storms between about 4 or 5 o'clock across the area. That's right in the middle of our rush, so prepare for some delays on the area-wide roadways, as well as a couple of strong storms capable of producing some gusty winds, some lightning, even some small pea-sized hail is possible. The storm threat will wind down after about sunset, so 8, 9 o'clock, but the rain is just beginning. It's going to be with us for most of tonight and for the next several days, and it'll come through in waves. So while we get a little bit of some dry periods throughout the upcoming weekend, it's also going to be equally as rainy across the area and significantly cooler. We're in the lower 90s now. Next several days will be in the 60s, and a gradual warming trend will take us back to near averages. That's the mid-70s, but not until about the beginning of next week, which is when we still have showers in our forecast. So this is some good news. We need the rain. We've had drought conditions for quite some time. It does line up with the upcoming holiday weekend, so kind of bittersweet for us here across the area. So just make sure we're planning some indoor activities for the upcoming holiday weekend, because more likely than not, we're going to be spending time indoors as opposed to outdoors. Right now, your radar, again, showers mainly confined to areas west of I-81, but that's going to change over the next several hours. And temperatures, very hot. 95 right now in Landover, 91 degrees downtown, and 93 right now in Reston.
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1: 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A widespread health concern could be an indicator of more serious health problems.
2: High blood pressure can be sneaky because it doesn't necessarily make you feel bad, but over the long term, it can lead to heart disease, stroke, and even death. In the U.S., high blood pressure is responsible for more than 600,000 deaths in 2023. A study in the Journal of the American Medical Association found that many adults with poorly managed blood pressure were not taking any medication. Even though lifestyle changes like diet and exercise are important, some people still need help getting their blood pressure down to a safe and healthy number. And that might include you. If you haven't had a BP check in a while, schedule a check-in. Medical experts recommend aiming for numbers below 130 over 80 as a goal. You can also measure your blood pressure readings at home and discuss your readings with your doctor. If you're already on a med but sometimes forget to take it, set reminders on your phone or buy timer caps for your pill bottles. With this Medical Minute, I'm Dave Packer.
1: 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All right, George Wallace, it's your turn.
3: All right, my turn. Let's talk baseball. Nats and the Mets again tonight after Washington comes from behind, down 5-0 yesterday, hit it inside the park grand slam. James Wood did that as they come back to win, and they beat the Mets now just a game under 500. Try and get back to that mark again this evening, as they've been kind of hovering around that for the past week or so, as Zach Little will pitch this evening. Dylan Cruz back last night in the lineup, had a hit, so that's positive news for the Nationals as they will play the Mets later on again this evening. Orioles and Tampa underway in Tampa. Birds trying to avoid the sweep. No score in the first inning. The Jalen Brunson with 38 points last night. Knicks come back from 22 points down with just under 8 minutes to go. The Garden was rocking last night, and Cleveland kind of fell apart. Have you talked to any Cleveland fans lately today?
1: No, not today.
3: They're hiding.
1: Oh?
3: We know a couple of them in the newsroom. I haven't spoken to them.
1: I wasn't aware.
3: Yeah.
1: Okay.
3: I mean, they had a 22-point lead on the road. You got to kind of got to close that out.
1: Yeah. Okay. I may have had some strong language.
3: Probably, yeah, some strong
1: probably
3: language.
1: Probably best we didn't
3: That's
1: talk to
3: probably
1: them.
3: A good idea. That's true. The Knicks lead that series 1-0, game 2 tomorrow. Tonight, Spurs Thunder play game 2 in Oklahoma City. The Spurs, that double overtime thriller the other night. As the other NBA news, Jason Kidd out in Dallas after 5 years, missed playoffs last 2 years. They went to the finals in 2024. He's got 4 years and $40 million left on his contract. George Wallace, WTOP Sports.
1: Thank you, George. Coming up,
5: a congressional hearing focuses on the breakdown that led to a massive spill of raw sewage into the Potomac. I'm Mitchell Miller, today on The Hill.
1: It's 1:27.
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8: Long before oil-powered cars, it was dabbed on the skin and even swallowed in small doses when it was sold as a cure-all. In the early 19th century, people in northwestern Pennsylvania collected oil that naturally seeped to the surface. It became known as Seneca oil.
9: Paleo-Indians would know where the seeps were in Pennsylvania, where it seeps naturally out of the ground, and they would gather it with cloth.
8: Brian Black, professor of history and environmental studies at Penn State Altoona. By the early 1800s, Seneca oil was being sold across the northeastern U.S. as a form of medicine. Advertisements claimed it could treat everything from joint stiffness to digestive issues.
9: It was the first settlers who came in. they bottled it, and they began just marketing it in that way.
8: Today, museums and historical sites tell the story of how once overlooked natural seeps became the birthplace of America's oil industry. It's a reminder that the meaning of natural resources can shift over time, shaped by culture and perception. In the case of Seneca Oil, it all began with a simple sheen on the water's surface before it powered a nation. I'm Nick Iannelli.
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1: WTOP's traffic and weather, an update from Rob Stallworth.
4: Top trouble spots were falling on the Interloop. Delays approaching the Georgetown Pike toward the Legion Bridge with all travel lanes open. Northbound on the George Washington Parkway between the Memorial Bridge and the Roosevelt Bridge. That's where a single right lane gets you by the work zone. Traveling in Maryland, southbound Branch Avenue near Woodyard Road. That's where we have the report of a crash. And keep in mind, in Bethesda, Bradley Boulevard is still closed between Arlington and Hillendale Roads for the water main break repairs. They're paving the road. 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
12: Strong to severe thunderstorms will accompany a robust cold front moving through the afternoon and into the evening. Ahead of the front, any storm that does develop may contain gusty winds and heavy downpours and could be warned on. High temperatures today will be in the 90s compared to tomorrow when we're only in the 60s with clouds and showers throughout the day. Showers will continue on and off on Friday, upper 50s to lower 60s. The same forecast for the day on Saturday with improving conditions Sunday and Memorial Day. I'm 7 News meteorologist Steve Rudin in the First Alert Weather Center.
1: 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It is 93 right now in Laurel.
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1: Good afternoon, I'm Mark Lewis. Mike Chikaitis is our producer. The top stories we're following: a congressional panel today is focusing on that major sewage spill into the Potomac River this year. Lawmakers are pressing for answers, trying to make sure that something like this doesn't happen again. The story from WTOP's Mitchell Miller, today on the Hill.
5: DC Water says it was aware of issues with an aging pipe and was trying to get a permit for work to replace it when it burst, sending more than 240 million gallons of raw sewage into the river. The chair of the House Energy and Commerce Committee, Brett Guthrie, tried to find out about permitting delays as he questioned Edward Wenschoff with the National Park Service.
15: I'm trying to say, what do we need to fix to say we need to get a permit when we think this is going to happen, not after it happens? How do we do it quicker?
16: For construction permits that are proposed by utilities, those could be from 6 months to a year for a construction type permit. There are others that are identified as high priority.
5: When asked if the threat of a spill was imminent, Wenschoff testified he believes that's part of matters related to ongoing litigation. On Capitol Hill, Mitchell Miller, WTOP News.
1: Former Massachusetts Democratic Congressman Barney Frank has died at the age of 86. He was one of the most colorful and controversial lawmakers on Capitol Hill, who left a lasting legacy.
17: The boisterous Bostonian was the first member of Congress to voluntarily come out as gay in 1987. 2 years later, Barney Frank's House colleagues voted to reprimand him for unknowingly allowing his roommate to run a prostitution ring out of their home. Over his 16 terms in the House, Frank was a pugnacious defender of Democratic Party principles, who also occasionally challenged liberal orthodoxy.
27: As chair of the House Financial Services Committee during the Great Recession, Frank authored key banking reforms in the bill that became known as the Dodd-Frank Act. Stephen Portnoy, ABC News, Washington.
1: To the war in Ukraine, Russia is being accused of redirecting drones sent its way to neighboring countries. More from WTOP national security correspondent J.J. Green, reporting from Stockholm.
0: Estonian officials and officials here in Sweden and in other parts of the Baltic area are on alert again because of drone activity, that they believe was directed from Ukraine towards Russia. But what happened was Russia spoofed or tricked the drones so that they targeted Estonian airspace. F-16s that are a part of the Baltic Air Policing Mission actually shot that drone down, but it's still a situation that officials and residents here in this part of the world are very concerned about right now.
1: Meantime, residents in Lithuania were told to take cover this morning after suspected drone activity near the border with Belarus. We're following breaking developments at this hour. The Chancellor of D.C. Public Schools announcing plans to step down from that role. Dr. Louis Farabee will become the CEO for Ed Reports. That's an independent nonprofit that reviews instructional educational materials. In a statement, Farabee says his final day will be June 19. We heard reaction from D.C. Mayor Muriel Bowser.
18: And I know while we are so proud of his leadership, we are also proud and happy to see what he will do next. I always tell people you want to come to D.C. public schools because everybody's going to want you after that. It just happens that way.
1: Under Farabee's leadership, D.C. public school enrollment grew to more than 50,000 students. It's its highest level in decades. The mayor says she will pick an interim chancellor, and the next elected mayor will lead the search for a full-time replacement. A D.C. teacher has been encouraging kids to bike to school to make sure they actually show up on time and don't have to deal with traffic headaches. WTOP's Scott Gelman reports.
19: It all started with an observation.
20: The problem we were trying to solve is kids are getting to school super late.
19: So here at Dunbar High School, he created a bike bus. Students on two wheels meet here and head somewhere else before school starts. Alex Clark started it a few years ago.
20: We've taken bike buses to certain locations in terms of like Sweat DC. We've gone to Lululemon before school and done like a yoga activation there.
19: But it's more than just an activity. It's also an effort to keep them safe from crowded roads during drop-off and pickup times.
21: It's safer and it's an easier travel than like a car because it's like less traffic.
19: Many of them are taking advantage.
22: It's like less travel, like less with cars or like getting in like accident or something like that.
19: At Dunbar High School, Scott Gelman, WTOP News.
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1: It's 1:38. Time for traffic and weather on WTOP with Rob Stallworth.
4: Auto loop delays in Prince George's County approaching 210 with local and through lanes as you come past the Wilson Bridge headed towards St. Barnabas Road. May have a new problem being reported if you're traveling on the outer loop of the Beltway coming past 202 and Medical Center Drive, so watch out for that. Northbound BW Parkway on the brakes leaving Greenbelt Road headed toward NASA Goddard. May have a new problem on 201 Kenilworth Avenue in the northbound direction as you come past 410. No problems being reported on the outer loop of the Beltway. Slowdowns on the outer loop as you come past New Hampshire Avenue off and on toward Georgia Avenue. Inner loop slows, leaving 355 headed up the hill toward Georgia Avenue. Watch for anything in the roadway there. No problems on 270. I-95 is pretty decent. No issues being reported on Route 50 as you come across the Chesapeake Bay Bridge. Earlier crash eastbound on 50 as you come past Enterprise Road, completely cleared to the shoulder. Southbound Branch Avenue near Woodyard Road was the report of a wreck. Bradley Boulevard is still closed between Arlington and Hillendale Roads for the water main break repairs there. Traveling into Virginia, northbound on the George Washington Parkway between the Memorial and the Roosevelt Bridge, a right lane gets you by the work zone. Then, of course, your interloop delays are approaching now the Dulles Toll Road headed toward the American Legion Bridge with your travel lanes are open. Northbound I-95 after Lorton crash cleared to the right shoulder as you head toward Newington. Southbound slows going across the Purple Heart Bridge down to and past 123. Last one in Lake Ridge. Eastbound Old Bridge Road after Mohican Road. That crash reported outside of Woodbridge High School may be under police direction. If you take Old Bridge Road eastbound toward 123 in I-95, you might look out for those delays. The Virginia Department of Motor Vehicles reminding you to be the person who always buckles up. Click it or ticket. A message from the Virginia Department of Motor Vehicles. I'm Rob Stallworth. Your next traffic report in about 10 minutes.
1: All right, Rob. Thank you. 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
12: We continue to track a robust cold front that's going to finally clear the area later on tonight. But ahead of it, it's going to be plenty hot with temperatures well into the 90s. Showers and thunderstorms will develop this afternoon and will continue through the evening rush hour commute. Any storm that does develop will have the potential to become strong to severe and could even be warned on with gusty winds and heavy downpours and hail and lightning. Most of the severe weather is over with by around 10 o'clock this evening. Lingering showers after that with wake-up temperatures tomorrow morning in the 60s. We're not going to see much of a move in temperatures tomorrow with highs only in the 60s, with scattered showers and clouds winning out the day. Showers will continue on and off on Friday into Saturday. Daytime highs only in the mid-50s to lower 60s. Our normal for this time of year is at 77 degrees. Sunday, a few showers, upper 60s to middle 70s. And looking ahead to Memorial Day, we'll see glimmers of sunshine, along with a chance for a passing shower, highs in the 70s. I'm 7 News meteorologist Steve Rudin in the First Alert Weather Center.
1: Tyson's at 93 degrees, Waldorf at 94, and we have 90 with bright sunshine in Northwest. 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
23: The parent company of Facebook and Instagram has started laying off thousands of workers today. Meta says the cutbacks are impacting 10% of the company, or roughly 8,000 employees. Meta is cutting the positions as CEO Mark Zuckerberg plans to invest more in artificial intelligence. Meanwhile, LinkedIn is declaring war on AI slop. Fast Company reports the career website and app says it is looking to cut down on AI-generated content, especially videos, posts, and comments. And Thuma is coming to Georgetown. That furniture store is known for its minimalist it's a minimalist furniture and big price tags. So it's going to open a location on M Street in Georgetown, according to the Washington Business Journal. And Thuma has only a few locations around the country, including San Francisco and New York. The Dow Jones Industrial Average is up 599 points. The S&P 500 advancing 67. The NASDAQ is advancing 336 points right now. John Werdock, WTOP News.
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6: 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That's a huge variable that I like being able to control.
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1: Coming up on WTOP, the president's job approval numbers keep dropping. How are fellow Republicans reacting? We'll take a look. 144.
13: 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The hard truth is that many math scores are slipping. About 43% of Maryland fourth graders were proficient in math in 2011. Now that number has dropped to roughly 35%.
26: There are a lot of thoughts about that. In some ways, I think we, you know, took our eye off the ball. There were a lot of curriculum changes, assessment changes. We lost track in some ways of progress there. And then the pandemic hit, and we sank again.
13: Joshua Michael is the president of the Maryland State Board of Education.
26: But what we know is that there's big room for us to improve if we have very strong, consistent instruction.
13: And he says there's room for a mindset change.
26: We've got a lot of young people that don't see themselves as math people. 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
1: Thanks for joining us on a Wednesday. I'm Mark Lewis. A recent New York Times Siena College poll found President Trump's approval ratings have reached new second-term lows, and it's raising concern within the GOP about how this will affect the midterm elections in November. We talked about it with Amy Parnes, senior political correspondent for The Hill.
32: The numbers have ticked up in terms of disapproval rating from the beginning of the year when the Times did the poll and then now. And it wasn't hard to find Republicans who were really, really not only annoyed by, they're saying that the president's polling kind of reflects an overall attitude among Republicans. Republicans are really feeling a lot of stress around what voters are saying about the economy, about rising gas prices, rising food costs, and it's reflected in their anxiety kind of gearing up for the midterms. They think that this is not a good environment for them to be running in, and it's the first time that I've really heard a lot of concern and consternation about what's going on.
1: Is it primarily focused on the Iran war and rising gas prices? So should that end? Is there an expectation that his poll numbers would improve?
32: That's the thing. A lot of people are saying there's a long time between now and November, and that can happen. But, you know, as someone told me, it takes a long time to turn around a ship. And right now the ship is heading in the wrong direction. So I think they're very cognizant of the fact that this is happening, and gas prices obviously can change when it comes to the war in Iran, but it doesn't seem like that the war is ending anytime soon. And I think that is causing a lot of anxiety among voters and the people running in the midterms.
1: How confident are Republicans that their redistricting efforts in many states can somehow balance this out?
32: They're thinking that it can blunt some of the wounds that might come in November, but I think that, you know, the House is within reach for the Democrats. They only need a few seats to flip the House, and Democrats are feeling like they've got this. The one problem for Democrats, though, right now is that they're saying they can't rely on just being anti-Trump and anti-MAGA. They have to come up with a message, if not for 2026, then for 2028 and beyond. And that is something that they're concerned about right now, too, that, you know, they are almost relying on the fact that the president's poll numbers are heading south and that his job performance is imploding, and they can't just rely on that.
1: So what is the plan then for the summer months and for the campaign season before the midterms?
32: I think Republicans are hoping that things do change. I think that's what I'm hearing from a lot of people. They're not so optimistic that things will. And, you know, they're losing patience. I think for a lot of people, they took the president's word and, you know, they were along for the ride when it came to tariffs and being patient on that issue. But this is different. And this is when it comes to pocketbooks and people's checking accounts, they may take this very seriously and very personally. And that might be reflected in the midterms, obviously.
1: What kind of response are concerned Republicans getting from the Trump White House?
32: You know, the president is not really concerned, and he said as much with what is happening. He says that the war in Iran is necessary, and that's why he's doing this. He kind of doubled down on that in remarks yesterday at the White House, you know, during his ballroom announcement press conference. And so he has doubled down on it, and he hasn't really expressed concern. And that is also frustrating a lot of people, a lot of these candidates who are running in November.
1: That's Amy Parn, senior political correspondent for The Hill. 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Traffic and weather on WTOP, starting with Rob Stallworth.
4: Slowdowns on the Interloop between McLean and Bethesda. Nothing on the American Legion Bridge, but there is a work truck as you come across the Legion Bridge on the right shoulder, drawing those rubbernecking delays back to, at this point, 123. No problems being reported on 66. Seeing more volume leaving the Beltway, headed out toward 123 itself. We have the problem at this point in Fairfax Station. Burke Lake Road closed between 123 and the Fairfax County Parkway for some down wire. So keep that in mind if you're traveling the back way toward Clifton. If you're on the GW Parkway northbound between the Memorial Bridge and the Roosevelt Bridge, that's where a single lane gets you by the work zone there. I-95 southbound, the usual suspects going across the Purple Heart Bridge down to and past 123. Earlier crash northbound I-95 after Lorton, headed toward Newington, cleared to the shoulder where travel lanes open available. Out of loop, seeing some more delays, leaving, of course, Telegraph Road in Alexandria in the local and through lanes as you head across the Wilson Bridge in Maryland. On the outer loop as come past 210. That's where we're getting a report of a crash as a head towards St. Barnabas Road. Southbound Route 4, Pennsylvania Avenue near Dower House Road is the reported crash. Bradley Boulevard is still closed between Arlington and Hillendale Roads as a result of the water main break repairs. And in the district, northbound DC 295, solid delays now approaching and passing Pennsylvania Avenue, headed up the hill toward Benning Road. 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You'll find yourself saying, already ready? With Jiffy Lube, you'll be in and out in a jiffy. I'm Rob Stallworth, your next travel report in about less than 10 minutes.
1: Meteorologist Steve Rudin with us as we check the 7 News First Alert forecast. Steve, storms already popping in western Maryland.
12: They are. We have a severe thunderstorm warning that's now in effect, and it goes until 2:15, so about another 25 minutes to go for Allegheny, Morgan, and Washington counties. It includes Hancock, and even though Berkeley Springs is just on the cusp of the warning, you're not going to be impacted by this storm cell, so good news there. Rest of the area, including all areas inside and around the Capitol Beltway and north and west, have a severe thunderstorm watch until 8 o'clock tonight as this cold front advances from the north and west. Any storm that does develop between now and then will have the potential to bring gusty winds and heavy downpours. But we are well ahead of the cold front right now for the metro, where our temperatures are sizzling well into the 90s. Temperatures will cool once the cold front moves on through. Tomorrow we're looking at highs only in the 60s with clouds and rain. 94 degrees Reagan National, same in Fairfax, and 91 in Gaithersburg.
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1: 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Here's George Wallace.
24: All right, Mark. Baseball tonight, Nats and the Mets after Washington's come-from-behind win last night inside the park Grand Slam, which was kind of cool. James Wood did that after them being down 5-0. Their game under 500. Zach Little will pitch tonight at Nationals Park. Bring your maybe umbrella and sunscreen and fan.
1: Hopefully we can get that in.
24: Oh, you want to get that in, right?
1: Mm-hmm.
24: Yeah. You want to get the Mets. You want to play the Mets.
1: Oh, absolutely.
24: I know. I figured. The Orioles and Rays 1-1 in the third. Tampa going for a sweep. Western Conference Finals game 2 tonight. Spurs, Oklahoma City. Spurs took game 1 in double OT. How about this? Montreal, Carolina Hurricanes, I should say, going to begin their Eastern Conference Finals tomorrow. Okay, 11 days since Carolina last played, which was May 9th. That is going to be the longest layoff between series since 1919.
1: Ooh.
24: 11 days since they played a game.
1: Well rested.
24: Well rested. And here's my favorite. In Kansas City last night, you know, you play fantasy football and you make bets on if you lose or maybe come in last place.
1: Mm-hmm.
24: You have to do certain things. Well, there was a fan sitting in Kansas City last night up in the right field bleachers all by himself and he spelled out, "I stink at fantasy football," in two rows, and he was sitting in the middle of it. That must have been his bet that he lost.
1: Wow.
24: Not bad, right? Okay. Wallace, WTOP Sports.
1: All right, we'll check traffic and weather for you next.
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1: Traffic and weather with Rob Stallworth.
4: Top trouble spots we're following for you right now. Out of Loop near St. Barnabas Road, that's where the left lane is blocked for the mobile work crew. That's why your delays leaving the Wilson Bridge and the local and through lanes. Southbound Route 4, Pennsylvania Avenue near Dower House Road, that's where a single right lane gets you by the crash with response on scene. In Virginia, on the Inner Loop, delays now passing 123 headed toward the American Legion Bridge. Within the delay, there may be a crash. The WTOP Traffic Center is presented by Window Nation. Right now, buy four windows, get four free. 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I'm Rob Stallworth. Your next traffic report with Dave Dildine in about 10 minutes.
1: Steve Rudin with our forecast.
12: Our pre-summer sizzler will draw to a close with a robust cold front later this afternoon into the evening. A severe thunderstorm watch has been posted for areas inside and around the Beltway and points north and west until 8 o'clock this evening. Some storms will be capable of producing gusty winds and heavy downpours and frequent lightning. Once the storms draw to a close, lingering showers after that tomorrow were cloudy and cooler with highs in the 60s along with scattered showers. I'm 7 News meteorologist Steve Rudin in the First Alert Weather Center.
1: 90 degrees. 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
1: Good afternoon. I'm Mark Lewis. Coming up,
10: Congress examines what went wrong and what's ahead related to a huge sewage spill in the Potomac. I'm Mitchell Miller, today on the Hill.
1: New restrictions on ICE agents in Virginia.
11: A major road in Bethesda is getting repaired after a huge water main break. I'm Luke Lucas.
1: The Dow is up 546 points. It's 2 o'clock.
13: From ABC News, I'm Chuck Sievertson. The Justice Department, as expected, has officially announced charges against ex-Cuban dictator Raul Castro this past hour in Miami, acting Attorney General Todd Blanche.
23: We are announcing an indictment charging Raul Castro and several others with conspiracy to kill U.S. nationals.
13: Charges include murder for a relief plane shootdown in the 1990s that killed three American pilots, ABC's Catherine Falders.
25: The question is, do they really go in, does the U.S. really go into Cuba and do some operation like they did with Maduro, especially to capture a 94-year-old former leader? So that's part number one. And if we were to even stand trial, of course, there are questions over his health. Also, it could take years to get this before a jury, given that these incidents were 30 years ago.
13: Talking with Cuban Americans in Miami, ABC's Matt Rivers.
26: There's almost superlatives that are going to be used here, that it's beyond just this one individual crime, that now people, the United States government, finally taking the step to say Raul Castro is a murderer.
13: Two police officers who defended the Capitol in the January 6, 2021 attack by the Trump supporters are suing to stop the creation of the nearly $2 billion Trump fund that could potentially compensate rioters from that day. Officers allege that the creation of the fund violated federal law and a prohibition in the 14th Amendment barring the government from funding insurrections. A week before a Senate primary runoff election in Texas, President Trump has endorsed State Attorney General Ken Paxton over Republican Senator John Cornyn. Cornyn says he's still running for re-election. U.S. military says it boarded an Iranian-flagged commercial oil tanker in the Gulf of Oman that was suspected of trying to violate the American blockade. 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
27: WTOP on this Wednesday, May 20th, 2026. Sunny skies. It's hot right now. We're 94 in D.C.
1: Weather.
27: but storms are expected later in the day. Good afternoon. I'm Sean Anderson.
0: And I'm Ann Kramer. Our top story this hour is happening on Capitol Hill. It involves the huge sewage spill back in January into the Potomac River. It's one of our nation's worst sewage spills in history. Members of Congress are looking for answers about what happened and how to prevent it. WTOP's Mitchell Miller has Today on the Hill.
3: The chair of a House Oversight Subcommittee, Pennsylvania's John Joyce, says the January spill that dumped more than 240 million gallons of raw sewage into the Potomac raises serious issues.
5: What led to the collapse? Was this failure preventable? Were there warning signs that were being ignored or even missed?
3: The head of D.C. Water, David Gaddis, says his agency was well aware of infrastructure issues and sought to address them before a huge pipe collapsed. Jess Kramer with the EPA says the agency reacted quickly and cooperated with the district.
14: EPA took on a heightened role in coordinating and leading the federal response to the collapse in mid-February when D.C. Mayor Muriel Bowser declared a public emergency.
3: Due to where the spill occurred, officials say it did not affect the safety of drinking water. On Capitol Hill, Mitchell Miller, WTOP News.
27: Well, now to Virginia, where the governor is putting in place restrictions on ice in the Commonwealth. Governor Abigail Spanberger signed an executive order that limits ICE agents from public buildings like courthouses, hospitals, polling locations, and public schools.

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1: 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More now from WTOP's Neil Augenstein.
2: This is where the Buc-ee's would be built, just off exit 140, which is Courthouse Road. Today, this property on Austin Ridge Drive is undeveloped with trees, brush, and storm drains. When it's done, there'll be a Buc-ee's building here with 120 gas pumps and 800 parking spaces. Traffic analysis estimates that'll bring 21,000 daily trips. To deal with that, the company will build a median-separated lane so people coming off the highway would come directly into the parking lot, not onto local roads. For people who live nearby, exclusive turn lanes will be built and an extra through lane on Courthouse Road. To minimize the impact on housing nearby, a double row of tall evergreens will be planted to obscure the view. And since it's typically bright at gas pumps, the company's agreed to use dark sky compliant canopy lighting. The project still needs federal highway and VDOT approval, which can take 18 months. The company promised supervisors that any improvements that need to be made, Buc-ee's will pay for them. In Stafford County, Neil Augenstein, WTOP News.
3: 206, the work continues to try to get Bradley Boulevard back open in Bethesda. That road was closed after it flooded yesterday following a water main break. WTOP's Luke Lukert has our story.
4: Crews here on Bradley Boulevard near Arlington Road are now repairing the street that was badly damaged after a 20-inch water main ruptured yesterday afternoon, leaking thousands of gallons in the process. Corby Sweet, who works at Edith's Pizza, couldn't even get back to work after a delivery.
5: I headed out and traffic was just so bad. I called my boss and I was like, the road's closed, I can't get through.
4: Drivers are still detoured away from Bradley Boulevard as excavators continue to dig and lay asphalt. WSSC Water says the main has been repaired, but Bradley will remain closed as they bury the water main and replace the road. It's not exactly clear what caused this water main to rupture, though. WSSC Water says this pipe is relatively new, installed in just 2018. They say the engineers will be investigating the cause thoroughly. In Bethesda, Luke Lukert, WTOP News.
1: 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We'll play the voice of someone you've heard in the news this week here on WTOP. 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
1: Michael and Son. Time for traffic and weather on WTOP. Time to say hello to Dave Dildine. He's in the traffic center.
10: Hey there. Afternoon. Beltway, Interloop in McLean. Heavy seven days a week. No work zones, though, today near the Legion Bridge. But on the outer loop, like yesterday, we've got delays from Alexandria to Oxon Hill because of cones being set up near St. Barnabas Road in the left lane. 95 northbound, very slow near Newington into Springfield, had the right lane blocked past Fairfax County Parkway. Route 1 northbound near Furnace Road, a crash on the right just north of the Occoquan River. 66 is more or less in good shape, satisfactory. We've got storms forming well west over the mountains for now. Fair weather to the east and near the metro area for now. In Annapolis, Blue Angels taking advantage of that, getting a few more practice laps in over the Severn River. Naval Academy Bridge and 450 closed for foot traffic.

0: Bay Bridge car traffic moving well in both directions. Selling your car? 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Dave Dildine, next traffic report in 10 minutes.
1: All right, let's get a line on what could be an active weather afternoon. 7 News First Alert meteorologist Steve Rudin.
2: A severe thunderstorm watch has been posted for the district and points north and west until 8 o'clock. We're tracking a strong cold front that has the potential to bring strong to severe thunderstorms, gusty winds, and heavy downpours. Temperatures behind the front will cool, and tomorrow we're looking at highs only in the 60s with scattered showers. I'm 7 News meteorologist Steve Rudin in the First Alert Weather Center.
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4: Hi there, Sean and Ann. Kava, the district-based restaurant, says it's working to hold the line on prices as the chain courts customers who are watching their wallets, and this plan appears to be working. Customer traffic is improving, and same-store sales were up almost 10%. The stock today, Kava stock, is up some 6%. Toll Brothers specializes in building luxury homes, and it says the average sale price for one of those homes is now back above $1 million. That's the first time that has happened in almost 2 years. And the Federal Reserve just moments ago released minutes from its last meeting, and those notes show policymakers see a growing risk of inflation, and they could have to raise interest rates. On Wall Street, the Dow Jones Industrial Average is up 569 points, the S&P 500 gaining 63, the NASDAQ is up some 345 points. John Werdock, WTOP News.
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3: Coming up on WTOP, we'll dig into the latest with the Ebola outbreak in Congo and other regions of Africa. The WHO now says more than 130 people have died, suspected cases at 600. So what's the risk here in the United States? 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
3: And I'm Ann Kramer. Thanks for joining us.
1: We turn our attention now to the latest on the Ebola outbreak in parts of Africa. The World Health Organization calls the outbreak in the Democratic Republic of Congo a low risk when it comes to spreading worldwide, but high risk in the Congo and other regional areas around it. There are 600 suspected cases of Ebola now, more than 139 deaths reported, that from the WHO. Among the sick, an American doctor who'd been on a medical mission in Congo. Medical experts say what makes this outbreak of Ebola different is the strain that is making people sick, and it has no vaccine or treatment.
3: Well, joining us live now to talk more about Ebola, help us better understand, is Dr. Jesse Goodman. Dr. Goodman's a professor at Georgetown University Medical School, a specialist in infectious disease. Thank you so much for joining us this afternoon, Dr. Goodman. Describe for us what Ebola is and how it is actually transmitted, please.
15: Well, Ebola is a virus that is believed to circulate primarily among bats and some other animals, but occasionally jumps over and infects people, usually through contact with those animals or handling meat from those animals. And what it does, it causes can cause a very severe infection called hemorrhagic fever, which starts as sort of a typical virus with fevers, muscle aches, joint aches, but can rapidly develop into a very serious illness with bleeding, failure of vital organs, and, you know, ultimately a high mortality rate. And it typically needs a lot of supportive care, which often isn't available in these regions where this virus occurs. It isn't spread casually. It's not believed to spread through the air. So it requires close contact with a sick, infected person and with their body secretions. So it's seen in those kind of household situations. It's seen and transmitted in healthcare settings and sometimes during funerals. So not easy to catch, but if you catch it, it causes a bad disease.
1: How would you characterize what you are seeing in Congo and other regions of Africa now with the outbreak of this particular strain?
15: Well, it's a very, very serious outbreak. And one of the things that there's two very different things about this than many outbreaks we've seen. One is this is a somewhat different virus. So the vaccines and treatments that we have approved and available for the regular Ebola strain or Ebola Zaire are unlikely to work for this strain, which is called Ebola Bundi Buju. But it also is believed to be a somewhat less a fatal illness, although still it causes fatalities in a large number of people. But the thing that's really concerning and has WHO so concerned is the amount of time it took to detect this outbreak in a remote area, and also we believe in part because the diagnostic tests being used to detect Ebola did not detect this strain effectively. So this has been spreading there for at least 3 or 4 weeks, and we all believe that it's much more extensively spread and probably among many travelers who've left the region or adjacent countries. So this is, I think, the reason it's very appropriate to be on high alert. And I would say for the U.S., it's certainly possible that, as we saw in the big outbreak in 2014, that the virus could come here with somebody who traveled in the region or was exposed to somebody sick who traveled in the region. But that's why we need to be on high alert and be prepared to contain it, to detect it with testing, and to then contain it. We remember in 2014, there were cases here either that were diagnosed here or were in returning travelers, but we were able to contain it, but not without 2 nurses in Texas being infected. So we need a high level of preparedness and readiness to detect and isolate this to avoid transmission and outbreaks here.
3: Are we capable of doing that right now here in the USA when we did pull out of the WHO and the Trump administration has gotten rid of a lot of the USAID, which has been instrumental in the past in dealing with Ebola outbreaks?
15: Yes, I am concerned that our capacity is diminished, that could we have done better if we had a bigger, more active presence in this part of Africa? To give them credit, there are people there from our federal agencies that are trying to help now, but whether with a more engaged presence there or in WHO, we could have contributed earlier is unclear. The other thing I worry about here is that we've had not just recently, but significant degrading of the capacity of our state and local public health agencies who are going to be called upon to respond. And certainly the experienced people across our federal agencies, including CDC. So I know we have great people who can help respond, but I do worry about our capacity. And I want to highlight one particular area. As I mentioned, the diagnostic tests that are out there for Ebola generally have not detected this strain. So I want to be sure CDC and our health system are going to be sure that we have access to the tests we need to diagnose and detect this here, that they be ready to be scaled up, because if we do have, were to have cases, there would be tremendous demand. So the time to be dealing with all that is now.
1: Dr. Goodman, thank you so much for sharing your expertise with us. We appreciate it.
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3: 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Here's Dave.
0: Up above the roads, flyovers in Annapolis again. 50's open, 450 blocked for the aerial airshow practice. Forestville, Upper Marlboro on Route 4. The crash at Dower House Road was initially blocking the left side of the southbound lanes on Pennsylvania Avenue. Capitol Beltway, outer loop delays to and across the Wilson Bridge into Oxon Hill. Work zone had the left lane blocked near St. Barnabas Road. Heavier on the inner loop in McLean and Silver Spring. Leaving Tyson's into McLean on the Dulles Toll Road, the eastbound ramp onto the inner loop with an incident slowing the merge. Leaving Tyson's on 123 northbound at Lewinsville Road. Work zone had the right lane blocked. GW Parkway northbound past 123, a temporary work zone takes the left lane. 95 northbound, you're slow from Lorton to Springfield, past Fairfax County Parkway, right lane was blocked. And on Route 1, northbound at Furnace Road, right side was taken by crash response. Waking up feeling drained, Mattress Firm sleep experts will help you find the right bed for deeper rest at the Memorial Day sale. Mattress Firm, they make sleep easy. Dave Dildine, next traffic report in less than 10 minutes.
1: Let's head on over to 7 News First Alert meteorologist Steve Rudin. Steve, we could get a little bit of tough weather here later on today, huh?
2: Yes, and it's already beginning to percolate off toward the north and west of us. Most of the showers and thunderstorms are along and west of the I-81 corridor. So you draw a line from Hagerstown to Winchester to Woodstock, and that's where the storms are located. But inside and around the Beltway, at least for right now, we're totally dry, although clouds are beginning to increase and temperatures. My goodness, it is hot out there, well into the 90s. Now, this cold front will actually clear the area late tonight into early tomorrow morning. So anything that does bubble up ahead of the cold front will have the potential to become strong to severe with some gusty winds and some heavier downpours. Tomorrow we'll see scattered showers. It's going to be a cooler day. Temperatures around 62 to 68 degrees. Friday, a few showers, and we're near 60. That's it. Saturday, mostly cloudy showers. Temperatures just around 58 to 60. We do have a severe thunderstorm watch that does include all areas inside and around the Beltway, north and west of D.C. until 8 o'clock, and that's going to bring us relief from the heat. But temperature right now is 94 degrees downtown D.C.
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1: Sports here on WTOP is brought to you by Amentum, delivering advanced solutions for space and defense. We've got George Wallace here talking a little baseball.
20: That's right, Sean. So, you know, this Nationals team, they just find different ways to play games. I mean, they give up 10 runs in the 12th the night before.
1: Yeah.
20: Inside the park grand slam yesterday.
1: Uh-huh.
20: I mean, all different kind of ways.
1: You know,
20: at least it's exciting.
1: You know what they are? They're the Dallas Cowboys of baseball. You know, they score a lot of runs, but they give up a lot of runs, and you never know what's going to happen.
20: That's fair. That's fair. Last night, inside the park grand slam, second time in Nationals history that happened. James Wood getting it done last night. He went 3-for-5, drove in 4, hit the home run, and scored a couple of runs. Nats get the win over the Mets now, just a game under 500 again. They've been hovering right around there for the past couple of weeks. Zach Little will pitch this evening as they try to get back to 500. The 6:45 first pitch, of course, keep an eye on the weather and let you know, but that is the scheduled start time. Top 5 in Tampa, Orioles, Rays. 1-1, trying to avoid a sweep are your Orioles, Miss Ann.
3: Look, I had watched that last night. I know we probably don't have time for this, but I watched that last night in the last two innings, and I could not believe. It was like watching Little League, as Sean said. That was a great analogy for me. I was like, Kowser missed it in the outfield. Sale missed it at home. It was just a mess.
20: All I had to do was say that, Sean. You see that?
3: Sorry. I probably should get my own show. Sorry.
20: He's just following it.
1: Open the phones.
20: There you go. Open the phones. basketball tonight, Western Conference Finals Game 2, Spurs Thunder. The Spurs took the double OT game 1. Knicks come back from 22 down. Still can't believe what I saw last night. Jalen Brunson, 38. They were 22 down with just under 8 to go. And the Cavaliers still haven't called timeout, Tom. I know we've been talking about this.
1: Do they get two extra timeouts in the next game?
20: Oh, yeah, the next game?
1: Yeah.
20: Carryover timeouts. series, game 2, will be tomorrow. George Wallace, WTOP Sports.
3: Thank you, George. It is 2:27.
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23: Long before oil-powered cars, it was dabbed on the skin and even swallowed in small doses when it was sold as a cure-all. In the early 19th century, people in northwestern Pennsylvania collected oil that naturally seeped to the surface. It became known as Seneca oil.
24: Paleo-Indians would know where the seeps were in Pennsylvania, where it seeps naturally out of the ground, and they would gather it with cloth.
23: Brian Black, professor of history and environmental studies at Penn State Altoona. By the early 1800s, Seneca oil was being sold across the northeastern U.S. as a form of medicine. Advertisements claimed it could treat everything from joint stiffness to digestive issues.
24: It was the first settlers who came in. They bottled it and they began just marketing it in that way.
23: Today, museums and historical sites tell the story of how once overlooked natural seeps became the birthplace of America's oil industry. It's a reminder that the meaning of natural resources can shift over time, shaped by culture and perception. In the case of Seneca oil, it all began with a simple sheen on the water's surface before it powered a nation. I'm Nick Ainelli.
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1: WTOP's traffic and weather together. Dave Dildine in the traffic center.
0: Running down the top, most impactful incidents we're tracking. Lorton's crash on Route 1 northbound at Furnace Road. That's on the right. George Washington Parkway northbound past 123. Road work on your left. Beltway delays on the outer loop, Alexandria to Oxon Hill. Crash on the far right near Eisenhower Avenue. Work zone in Maryland past St. Barnabas Road on the left. And a crash on Maryland Route 4 at Dower House Road, causing southbound delays off the Beltway on Pennsylvania Avenue. And on Route 50, the distraction delays at the Severn River with the practice runs overhead. 450 Naval Academy Bridge closed. 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Affordable. Never looks so good. Dave Dildine. Next traffic report in 10 minutes.
3: The WTOP forecast. We've got partly cloudy, a little bit of sun, a little bit of clouds as well. But then we've got this rain and severe thunderstorms that could be coming in later today. Severe thunderstorms. Storm watch is in effect now for us in our region until 8 o'clock tonight. Temperature-wise, 95 in Foggy Bottom. It's 93 right now in Silver Spring.
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3: Good afternoon. I'm Ann Kramer.
1: And I'm Sean Anderson. Mike Jukaitis is our producer.
3: Big story we're following for you. A House Oversight Committee today is focusing on the major environmental disaster that unfolded in our area earlier this year. They're looking into the spill of the raw sewage that took place in the Potomac River after a large pipe burst in Maryland. WTOP's Mitchell Miller has today on the Hill.
7: When a 72-inch pipe burst in January, more than 240 million gallons of raw sewage flowed into the Potomac. Colonel Francis Pera with the Army Corps of Engineers says his agency and others quickly responded to divert even more sewage from going into the river, and he says there is one bright spot related to what happened.
8: The drinking water supply managed by the Washington Aqueduct remains completely safe, secure, and unaffected, as our drinking water system is entirely separate from DC Water's regional wastewater infrastructure.
7: Still, the chair of the panel, Pennsylvania's John Joyce, says if the spill took place a short distance away, it could have been a very different story.
9: We owe it to the American people to fully understand the causes and the consequences of this failure.
7: On Capitol Hill, Mitchell Miller, WTOP News.
1: Longtime Massachusetts Democratic Congressman Barney Frank has died. He entered hospice in Maine last month with congestive heart failure. Frank was first elected to Congress in 1980 and was best known for bringing visibility to gay rights.
26: He was a boisterous Bostonian who served 16 terms in the House of Representatives, the first member of Congress to voluntarily come out as gay in 1987 in an interview with the Boston Globe. He essentially said, "You want to ask me? The answer is yes, I'm gay." 2 years after that, Barney Frank was the subject of a scandal. His colleagues in the House voted overwhelmingly to reprimand him for unknowingly allowing a roommate to run a prostitution ring out of his home here in D.C. He moved on from that and ultimately carried on for about 25 more years in the House of Representatives.
1: ABC News national correspondent Stephen Portnoy. Frank was also a key player in cleaning up the financial crisis of 2007 and 2008 by developing the Dodd-Frank Act. Barney Frank was 86.
3: 233, two police officers who defended the Capitol on January 6th of 2021 are now suing to stop the creation of President Trump's $1.7 billion so-called anti-weaponization fund.
27: Former Capitol Police Officer Harry Dunn and Metropolitan Police Department Officer Daniel Hodges alleged the compensation fund would not only encourage those who committed violence in the name of President Trump, but also directly finance their operations. Calling it, quote, the most brazen act of presidential corruption this century, the officers alleged the creation of the fund violated federal law and the prohibition in the 14th Amendment barring the government from funding insurrections. The anti-weaponization fund would make nearly $1.8 billion available to anyone who claims they were targeted by the Biden administration, potentially including the nearly 1,600 people charged with attacking the Capitol on January 6th. Peter Haralambos, ABC News.
1: Breaking this afternoon, the Justice Department has announced criminal charges against former Cuban President Raul Castro. The charges surround the 1996 downing of two civilian planes operated by Miami-based exiles. Acting Attorney General Todd Blanche.
2: Mr. Castro and the others are charged with additional crimes as well, including destruction of aircraft and four individual counts of murder. The indictment was returned by a grand jury sitting in this district in Miami on April 23rd, 2026, and was unsealed today. For nearly 30 years, the families of four murdered Americans have waited for justice.
1: Raul Castro is now 94. He was Cuba's defense minister at the time under his brother Fidel Castro. The indictment comes as President Trump threatens military action against Cuba. Earlier this year, U.S. military forces captured Venezuelan President Nicolas Maduro and brought him back to the U.S. to face charges.
3: Breaking this afternoon as well, D.C. Schools Chancellor Louis Farabee is stepping down. He's leaving the post to become CEO of Ed Reports. That's a nonprofit group that deals with instructional materials. Here's D.C. Mayor Bowser.
10: After 8 years, the longest serving chancellor, probably the longest serving school leader that I can recall in D.C. public schools, you have just done not just a great job in leading the progress, but an outstanding job leading to progress.
3: Farabee will begin his new job in a month.
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11: Target's focus on parents paying off. I'm John Werdock.
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1: 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Got traffic and weather together, and back to Dave Dildine in the WTOP Traffic Center.
0: Back to Virginia. Route 1, northbound your Furnace Road crash response, holding firm. The right side remaining blocked. Southbound, you've got your lanes open, but southbound volumes are increasing on the U.S. Highway and the Interstate Highway 95 getting slower. And northbound traffic will be slow daytime right through the Memorial Day weekend. It is this afternoon, especially near Newington and Springfield. If you're following 95 onto the outer loop of the Beltway, A couple of trucks stopped along the left side before Van Dorn Street. You got to stay right to get around that. But more slow traffic downstream through Alexandria, a crash on the right shoulder, and then the work zone beyond the Woodrow Wilson Bridge over in Oxon Hill. That had taken the left lane beyond St. Barnabas Road. Staying in Virginia, though, on the Interloop, we're packed in now between the Dulles Toll Road and the American Legion Bridge. Coming off 267 eastbound onto the Interloop, a police response crowds the merge. And no refuge on 123 northbound near Lewinsville Road, just north of the Dulles Connector Road. The work zone had the right lane blocked. That one's about clear. The work zone on the George Washington Parkway northbound near 123 has wrapped up. Delays have eased. A reminder that southbound, you can't come inbound of the Roosevelt Bridge long term. That work zone is going to stay in place through mid-August. Over in Maryland, for the Blue Angels flyovers in Annapolis, onlooking delays on Route 50. The Severn River Bridge is open. The 450 Naval Academy Bridge is closed. Pennsylvania Avenue at Dower House Road, the crash getting cleared out of the intersection. Southbound lanes coming back online. And I'm Dave Dildine. More traffic in 10 minutes.
3: 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Over to 7 News First Alert meteorologist Steve Rudin.
17: Sizzling temperatures this afternoon will give way to strong to severe thunderstorms. The National Weather Service has posted a severe thunderstorm watch until 8 o'clock tonight for points north and west of the district. Temperatures will fall this evening. Thunderstorms draw to a close with lingering showers overnight. Tomorrow, scattered showers with highs in the 60s. I'm 7 News meteorologist Steve Rudin in the First Alert Weather Center.
1: All right, checking our radar, we continue to see the storm activity move ever closer to our region. The front edge of this storm now is approaching Loudoun and Frederick counties. In fact, one storm cell has crossed over into Frederick County down around Point of Rocks, also to the north of Frederick around Thurmont. We'll keep an eye on things as we go through the afternoon, but be aware, right now we're 94 in College Park, 92 in Fairfax, and 93 on the National Mall.
3: 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Hello to John Wardock.
18: Hi there, Sean and Ann. Target is working to overhaul its stores. It's also working to court parents and promote baby gear, and the plan appears to be working. Target says it's seeing higher sales in its baby and toy departments, and Target says sales are up more than 5%. The Federal Reserve just moments ago released minutes from its last meeting, and those notes show policymakers see a growing risk of inflation, and there are growing chances now they could have to raise interest rates. And James Murdoch, the son of Rupert Murdoch, is buying part of Vox Media, including New York Magazine, for $300 million. Other assets, including Eater, SB Nation, and Pop Sugar, are expected to become a separate company. On Wall Street, the Dow Jones Industrial Average is up 604 points. The S&P 500 advancing 62. The NASDAQ is up some 356 points. John Wardock, WTOP News.
1: Thank you, John. 242. Today's 2-Year Health Report is sponsored by Johns Hopkins Medicine Arlington. An MIT researcher will launch an at-home Lyme disease test this summer.
19: It's been a bad spring for ticks. The CDC says the number of emergency room visits for tick bites is the highest since 2017. Erin DeWicke's test is called Lyme Alert.
20: Yeah, we have a nice squish tick. All right.
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20: If you can test it immediately at home and know that you've been exposed, you can either contact your healthcare provider or connect through our app to telehealth and get the antibiotics within that 72-hour treatment window.
19: The test can detect Lyme disease within 15 minutes. Michael Wallace, CBS News.
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21: 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Now that number has dropped to roughly 35%.
5: There are a lot of thoughts about that. 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
5: But what we know is that there's big room for us to improve if we have very strong, consistent instruction.
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5: We've got a lot of young people that don't see themselves as math people. 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
1: 2:45, I'm Sean Anderson.
3: And I'm Ann Kramer. Thanks for joining us.
1: Well, ever since students returned to the classroom after the pandemic, many teachers and administrators, have expressed frustration with the way some of them are dressing to come to school. Well, Loudoun County is considering changes to its school dress code policy. PJs and clothing length are front and center.
3: WTOP Scott Gelman has been looking into this and some of the potential changes. He joins us live. Scott, seriously, PJs? Are there Crocs with those PJs too? What's happening here?
22: Well, we're talking about a series of things, Sean and Ann, starting with requirements on what has to be worn during PE, general activities in class, not wearing bathing suits, and restrictions and policies for helmets and headgear. This policy in Loudoun also talks about administrators being responsible for enforcing the dress code. But as you did mention, and as was discussed in Fairfax County a couple of years ago, PJs once again front and center and under this proposed policy.
23: The compromise position was we're okay with pajamas as long as they meet the coverage guidelines, whatever those guidelines are, that a top is a top and a bottom is a bottom. And if your pajama top and your pajama bottom meet those definitions, we're okay with that. But we are not okay with blankets and robes.
22: That's Office of School Administration Director Dana Scanlon there. But again, you heard the restrictions on pajamas where they're drawing the line.
1: It was hard to suppress a snicker there, Scott. There was also a lot of talk this week about the use of the term cleavage in the rules. Tell us about that.
22: So there was a lot of conversation. This was a Loudoun County School Board policy committee talking about this policy at large. But they said that when they proposed this policy proposal to the public, there was a lot of public concern about the possibility that the term cleavage could lead to the policy disproportionately impacting women.
23: There was concern by many members of the public that by using the term cleavage, that targeted our female students. That perhaps it was indicia that the policy was biased or discriminatory.
22: Now it's unclear whether the final policy the school board will ultimately pass will have that word, but we're talking about things like restrictions on how long a shirt has to be. It has to cover sides, mid-back, lower back, extend to the waist. There are all of these different restrictions, and this policy is proposing to define some of those restrictions.
3: Hey, Scott. You made me think when you were talking about midriff length and stuff, belly shirts, that was a big thing not too many years ago. I think pre-COVID for a lot of school systems, they had to deal with that. Are teachers subject to this kind of dress code too? I mean, do they have to follow the rules too, do you think, or have you learned?
22: So this is largely a policy that students will have to abide by, and again, the administrators will be the one responsible for it. But you mentioned just some of the restrictions, and for that exact reason, this policy outlines extending to the waist to avoid those scenarios in which a shirt might be cropped or perhaps showing some skin in some capacity.
1: When could these changes happen in Loudoun County?
22: So this was a Loudoun County School Board committee, Sean. This ultimately has to be referred to the full school board. But the timeline on this is really interesting and unclear because we are now approaching the summer months. The school board doesn't convene in the month of July, so they might talk about this in August. But there are some school board members who are skeptical of that idea because students over the summer, especially in early August, are going and doing that back-to-school shopping. They don't want to have people do that back-to-school shopping and then implement some of these changes. So ultimately, we have to wait and see when the school board will adopt some of these changes and talk about the dress code in Loudoun County. But right now, it seems like something that at least is generating a little bit of a buzz as they define some of these terms and determine what students can and can't wear to their class.
3: Scott, thank you as always. We appreciate the help on this.
22: Thank you.
3: WTOP Scott Gelman.
1: 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Back to Dave Dildine in the traffic center.
0: Once again, early volume delays this week, today, the week before Memorial Day. Always a tradition. So in addition to the earlier, heavier traffic, we've also got the Blue Angel practice demonstrations in Annapolis, and that usually leads to rubbernecking delays on Route 50. No access to 450 on Broad Neck or near the Naval Academy. Bay Bridge is in good shape. On the outer loop, it is extra slow, leaving Springfield toward Oxon Hill. A truck stopped along the left side near Van Dorn Street. A crash along the far right near the Eisenhower Avenue connector. Ultimately, though, it's the work zone beyond St. Barnabas Road that blocked the left lane beyond exit 4, Maryland 414. Maryland 4, Pennsylvania Avenue. Southbound delays easing toward where the crash happened at Dower House Road. It's probably out of the way by now. 270 north of town, fine. Early commuters are getting out ahead of the weather, thankfully. The weather window is still open. In Virginia, dry but very slow on 66 in stretches near Falls Church, Oakton, and Fair Oaks. 95 north and southbound volume delays between Springfield and Woodbridge. Crash on Route 1 at Furnace Road. Northbound, you stay left to get by. Dave Dildine, next traffic report in 10 minutes.
3: Let's head over to the 7 News First Alert Weather Center, and meteorologist Steve Rudin joins us now live. And Steve, we know we've got these chance, at least, of severe weather, and there are some warnings in place now. What are you seeing?
2: Yes, and we have a brand new warning that just came out, and it does include parts of Frederick County and Maryland. And if it does hold together, it's going to impact city of Frederick, I would say, over the next half hour to 45 minutes. The actual warning extends until 3:30, but as the storm moves on off toward the east, it will likely, and I say likely, be extended a little bit longer than that if it does hold together. On the other hand, we are looking at scattered showers and storms that are going to continue to pop as we head through the afternoon into the evening. A severe thunderstorm watch remains in effect until 8 o'clock. All areas inside and around the Beltway and off toward the north and west. It's all part of the strong cold front. Now, this cold front, before it arrives, we have temperatures that are well into the 90s. Behind the front tomorrow, we're going to see temperatures that are going to be in the 60s, along with clouds and showers. Once again, we have that severe thunderstorm watch until 8 o'clock tonight. It may get chipped out a little bit farther to the north and west of us as things progress. But in the meantime, temperature hot, 94 degrees downtown, 97 in Waldorf.
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3: Baby birds fallen from nests, possums injured by cars. Every spring, wildlife rehab facilities get thousands of calls for guidance. This time, a Virginia center got an unusual patient brought to their door. Our story from WTOP's Kate Ryan.
16: A three-month-old bear cub was delivered to the door of the Blue Ridge Wildlife Center in Boyce, Virginia. And she was in tough shape. She'd been trapped in a fence and had a large open wound on one leg.
17: So this was a very, very down, not very reactive bear by the time the finders came upon it.
16: Dr. Jen Riley, hospital director at the center, says bears are specially regulated. And after stabilizing the cub, it was transferred to the Wildlife Center of Virginia. Riley understands the impulse to help wild animals.
17: Black bears in Virginia should all go directly to the Wildlife Center of Virginia through the Department of Wildlife Resources.
16: The goal, she says, is not just recovery, but getting those animals back to the wild. Kate Ryan, WTOP News.
1: Sports here on WTOP is powered by Maximus, moving people and technology forward. George has informed me that I will learn about Aaron Rodgers here.
0: This is going to be his last year in the NFL.
1: No kidding.
0: That's what he said.
1: Is that what he said?
0: And the least surprising, probably, news that you'll hear all day.
1: Okay.
0: He says this is it.
1: Okay. So the Steelers got to win the Super Bowl now.
0: Got to win the Super Bowl.
3: Nope.
0: Now Aaron Rodgers says he's retiring after this year.
1: Okay.
0: There you go.
1: We'll
3: Don't
1: see.
3: Don't try to bring him back next year, Sean.
0: No. He's emerged from his cave, and he's going to say he's ready to call it a career.
1: Yeah.
0: He's back. Yeah, so this is it. One more year for Aaron Rodgers, the Hall of Famer, as he is back in Pittsburgh at OTAs, but he did ask the media, or did say to the media today, that this is, in fact, it for him. Nationals and the Mets again tonight from Nats Park. Nats one game under 500. Zach Little will pitch this evening. Last night, pretty fun evening as an inside-the-park grand slam for James Wood, second in Nationals history, as they were down 5-0 when he did it, going on to score 9 runs. The Mets fall 6 games under 500. They will go tonight, hopefully weather permitting, at 6:45. The Orioles trying to avoid a sweep the hands of the Rays today. They're up 3-1 in the 7th inning. Western Conference Finals, game number 2 tonight. It is Oklahoma City, fresh off their first loss of the postseason. They are home tonight to San Antonio, and they get play game 2. Knicks, Cavs tomorrow, game 2. Knicks came back from 22 down last night with just under 8 to go. Jalen Brunson, 38. They win it in overtime. Carolina Hurricanes, going to be again the Eastern Conference Finals tomorrow. It'll be 11 days since they played, okay? Mm-hmm. It has been 107 years since an NHL team had a break this long between playoff series. Wow. 1919, the 11-day layoff.
1: Wow.
0: Isn't that kind of crazy?
1: Yeah, it is.
0: As they have been rolling through the postseason. So they get the Eastern Conference Finals begin tomorrow. And a lot of fun with fantasy football when you lose seasons and you finish last, you got to pay off bets.
1: Uh-huh.
0: In Kansas City last night, somebody in the right field bleachers spelled out, "I stink at fantasy football." So that must have been his punishment for losing his season in fantasy football.
1: Oh, gosh. I've heard of worse punishments.
0: That is true.
1: Yeah.
0: George Wallace, WTOP Sports.
3: Thank you, George. It's 2:57.
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1: 258 and Dave Dildine in the traffic center.
0: The top traffic issues we're tracking are on the Beltway in Prince George's County. Interloop past Andrews. Car fire reported on the right. Outer loop past St. Barnabas Road, work zone in the left lane. And that slows the pace out of Alexandria across the Wilson Bridge. That one's about to clear. Just outside the Beltway, the crash on Route 4 near Dower House Road out of the way. Delays linger. Rubbernecking delays on 50 with the flyovers at the Severn River in Annapolis. 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Dave Dildine, next traffic report in 10 minutes.
3: Steve Rudin at the forecast.
20: A severe thunderstorm watch has been posted for the district and points north and west until 8 o'clock. We're tracking a strong cold front that has the potential to bring strong to severe thunderstorms, with gusty winds and heavy downpours. Temperatures behind the front will cool, and tomorrow we're looking at highs only in the 60s. With scattered showers. I'm 7 News meteorologist Steve Rudin in the First Alert Weather Center.
1: Storm's already popping. We've got a severe thunderstorm warning in effect for parts of Frederick, Loudoun, and Washington counties. We've got 94 here in the nation's capital.
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1: Good afternoon. I'm Sean Anderson.
3: I'm Ann Kramer. Coming up,
1: breaking weather news, summer-like heat, severe thunderstorm warnings in the western edge of our listening area. Details in a moment for WTOP's Mike Stiniford.
27: Congress seeks answers related to this year's massive sewage spill into the Potomac.
28: Was this failure preventable?
27: I'm Mitchell Miller, today on The Hill.
3: The federal prosecutors have announced criminal charges against former Cuban President Raul Castro, connected to a 1996 shoot-down of a plane.
1: Huge day on Wall Street, Dow up nearly 600.
29: From ABC News, I'm Chuck Severson. The Justice Department has announced charges, including murder, against ex-Cuban dictator Raul Castro and several others. This related to a relief plane's shootdown in the 1990s that killed three American pilots. Does this mean the U.S. will try for regime change in Cuba? Acting Attorney General Todd Blanche in Miami.
30: I don't care what people look at and think. I mean, we returned an indictment, and that's what we're here to talk about. If people want to speculate or think what they will, I don't care.
29: On Raul Castro, ABC News Chief Justice Correspondent Pierre Thomas.
31: The government's contention is that he made the decision that this particular kind of humanitarian organization and these kind of planes could be shot out of the sky.
29: Two police officers who defended the Capitol in the January 6, 2021 attack by Trump supporters are suing to stop the creation of the nearly $2 billion Trump fund that could potentially compensate rioters from that day. ABC's Peter Harlambos.
32: The officers allege the creation of the fund violated federal law and the prohibition in the 14th Amendment barring the government from funding insurrections.
29: Former Trump administration official Michael Caputo says he is requesting $2.7 million from the fund, claiming he was targeted in the Russia investigation. Lawyers for former FBI Director James Comey are asking to delay his criminal trial, scheduled for July 15th, by at least 3 months. Prosecutors not opposing it, accused of threatening to kill President Trump by posting a photo of seashells arranged in the numbers 8647. The American missionary doctor who was working in Congo in Africa and tested positive for the Ebola virus is reported in stable condition, now at a hospital at a U.S. air base in Germany. Wall Street major indexes are up. Oil prices are lower, but still high. Price for a barrel of global standard Brent crude fell over 6%. It was still over $104 a barrel. 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
3: It is 3:02 on Wednesday, May the 20th. We have clouds and storms moving into our region right now. Temperatures as well. Good afternoon. I'm Ann Kramer.
1: And I'm Sean Anderson. Our top local story here on WTOP is the potentially severe weather Let's bring in WTOP meteorologist Mike Stinnerford for the latest, as we've got already a bunch of storms on the radar. What do you have, Mike?
2: New warnings coming out, and boy, the storms are just blossoming over the northwestern suburbs. Brand new warning now for central Loudoun County that goes until 3:30. We're seeing a severe thunderstorm near Round Hill in Percival. It's about 10 miles west of Leesburg, moving east at 25 miles an hour. A 60-mile-an-hour wind gust. Look at the radar right now. I'm seeing a severe thunderstorm right over Percival right now, moving east at 25. This is going to head right toward the Leesburg area, the Luckett's area, and I'm starting to see some hail with this on radar too. North of there, a severe thunderstorm warning until 3:34 areas in Washington County, Frederick County, Maryland, also in Loudoun County. A band of severe thunderstorms stretching from Charlestown through Antietam and Brunswick all the way around the Frederick area. So right along that 340 corridor, that really heavily used commuter corridor up there, just getting pounded right now. Very heavy rainfall and a wind gust of 60 miles an hour. And that's going to be the story for the next several hours. Storms will increase in intensity. The atmosphere is quite unstable as temperatures have soared into the 90s. High winds and hail, the main threat. But if some of these cells start to rotate, also could be a couple of isolated tornadoes. So going to watch out for that. And this severe threat will last till around sunset. Severe thunderstorm watch goes until 8 o'clock. Back in just a couple of minutes with your complete forecast.
3: Thank you, Mike. It is 3:03 for the second day in a row to D.C. public schools were closed today as temperatures hit the 90s and they had problems with their AC. Ballou High School in Ward 8 and Cardoza High School in Ward 1 are closed. The Department of General Services, which takes care of D.C. buildings, says it is now working to fix the issue and address it. In a statement, it tells us, or a statement yesterday, it told us, the department stated that cooling issues are being treated as a high priority and that long-term solutions are being assessed at both schools. It says that could include repairing the cooling tower and pumps at Ballou this summer.
1: A congressional panel today is focusing on the major sewage spill in the Potomac River from earlier this year. Lawmakers on Capitol Hill are pressing for answers, and they're trying to make

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2: 3:05 to Virginia now, where Governor Abigail Spanberger has taken action to restrict ICE and ICE agents, particularly in certain places of the Commonwealth. Let's get the update from WTOP's Alan Etter.
3: The governor today signed new legislation and issued an executive order that will curtail ICE operations across the state, including at schools and where people go to vote. This all comes as Virginia has realized an increase in immigration-related arrests over the last year, and according to the governor's office, less than a third of those detained had been convicted of a crime. Under the executive order, state agencies must develop guidance for employees who may come into contact with federal immigration enforcement. Spanberger said the measure is intended to make people feel more secure in settings like hospitals, courts, and public schools. Alan Etter, WTOP News.
4: 306, it has been hotly contested in Stafford County for 3 years, but after a seven-hour meeting last night, the county's Board of Supervisors votes to approve the Buc-ee's Travel Center project just off I-95. Well, WTOP's Neil Augenstein tells us it will be a while before you can get a brisket or a sausage on a stick there.
5: Today, this property just off Courthouse Road at Austin Ridge Drive consists of trees, underbrush, and storm drains. When it's done, there'll be a large Buc-ee's Travel Center 40 feet tall with 120 gas pumps and 800 parking spaces. Traffic analysis shows that'll bring 21,000 daily trips. To handle that traffic, the company will build a median separated lane so that people coming off the interstate would end up at Buc-ee's, not on local roads. For local drivers, exclusive turn lanes are planned and an extra through lane on Courthouse Road. To minimize the visual effect on nearby neighborhoods, a double row of tall evergreen trees will be planted. As for light pollution, the company says it'll use dark sky compliant canopy lighting. The project still needs federal highway and VDOT approval, which can take a year and a half. The company's lawyer promised the supervisors that any changes that need to be made to get that approval will be paid for by Buc-ee's. In Stafford County, Neil Augenstein, WTOP News.
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6: 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I'm John Werda.
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4: Traffic and weather here on WTOP. Let's get to Dave Dildine in the WTOP Traffic Center.
12: In the district, motorcade inbound. The normal array of traffic holds I-295 both ways near Suitland Parkway. Should be released soon. No westbound access to I-695 or the 11th Street Bridge for a few more minutes. 3rd Street Tunnel southbound. You can't continue southbound on 395. All these should lift soon, including some near the Tidal Basin as well. Out on the Beltway in Prince George's County, jammed on the interloop near Andrews, beyond exit 9. The response to a car fire reported on the right side. On the outer loop, we're very slow, at least still dry weather-wise. Traffic-wise, it's heavy into Oxon Hill, but the work zone after St. Barnabas Road is clear. And on the Beltway in Montgomery County, on again, off again delays on the inner loop into Silver Spring. Outer loop, word of a crash near New Hampshire Avenue. 50 eastbound congestion per roll through Annapolis, but it loosens up beyond Ritchie Highway. All quiet at the Bay Bridge. 450 Naval Academy Bridge stays closed for foot traffic watching the aerial demonstration. In Virginia, inner loop traffic quite slow through McLean. 66 westbound near Nutley Street had one stop.

0: Stopping at a lane, sputtering out, limping onto a shoulder, though. And on 95, volume delays both ways between Springfield and Woodbridge. 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Dave Dildine, next traffic report in 10 minutes.
1: Okay, we are watching this weather very closely this afternoon as warnings are popping up for severe weather. We are joined live by WTOP meteorologist Mike Stinneford. Mike, what's going on?
2: Well, a sprawling thunderstorm over the northwestern suburbs stretching from Charlestown, West Virginia, right through the Antietam and Harpers Ferry area, through Burkittsville, and then up toward the Middletown area and approaching the city of Frederick, starting to affect Interstate 70 now west of Frederick. Winds of 60 to 70 miles an hour here. We're also seeing some hail on the radar, too. Another cell south of there, another severe thunderstorm right through Loudoun County right now, central Loudoun County, still right over Purcellville right now, heading toward Waterford and Luckett. Looks like this may pass just to the north of Leesburg right now, but watch out, Route 7. You're about to get pounded here with some very heavy rainfall. More heavy cells are popping off to the west, too, in the along the I-81 corridor, and we are going to see severe thunderstorms for the next several hours. Damaging winds and large hail will be the main threat, but a few of these cells may start to rotate, so we can't rule out an isolated tornado, too. Worst of weather's out here by about 8 o'clock this evening, but do keep in mind, very heavy rainfall will slow your ride into work, ride home from work later on this afternoon. Overnight showers and a few storms turning cooler. Lows in the 50s to lower 60s. Much needed rain tomorrow. Showers and much cooler. Highs in the mid to upper 60s. So right now, got a temperature of 90 at Reagan National.
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4: Hi there, Sean and Ann. People are eating at Cava more. Customer traffic is up at the fast casual restaurant, and the district-based chain's revenue has jumped some 32%. Cava stock has been up today around 5%. Target has booked its strongest sales in 4 years. The retailer is spending billions to overhaul its stores. It's also courting parents, and now Target is seeing stronger sales for health and wellness, toys, and baby items. And some out there fear we are in an AI bubble that could burst soon, but not Amazon founder Jeff Bezos. He is brushing off those concerns. He told CNBC, "We shouldn't worry because AI is driving investment, and that investment could prove very healthy." On Wall Street, the Dow Jones Industrial Average up 605 points. That's more than a 1% rise for the blue chips. The S&P gaining 66. The NASDAQ is up 344 points. John Wardock, WTOP News.
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7: There's an old saying, people in glass houses shouldn't throw stones. Meet David Trone, throwing stones at Congresswoman April McLean Delaney. But it was David Trone who voted to give Trump's ICE $200 million back before he lost his seat. That's right. Trone voted to fund Trump's ICE immigration crackdown. Progressives called Trone's vote, quote, a blank check for Trump. Congresswoman April McLean Delaney has never voted a penny for ICE, not 1 cent. And April led the fight to successfully stop the ICE detention center in our district. Trone didn't lift a finger. He was busy running endless TV ads and throwing stones. That's why Governor Moore, Senators Van Hollen, also Brooks, and Congressman Raskin all endorse April. Here's Jamie Raskin on Trone.
8: The attacks on April are baloney.
7: Baloney. Got that right. Remember, Trone funded ICE. Congresswoman April McLean Delaney never has.
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15: News happens here.
1: 3:15, I'm Ann Kramer.
3: And I'm Sean Anderson. Thanks for being with us.
1: The chancellor of D.C. Public Schools has announced his plans to step down. Dr. Louis Farabee will become CEO for what's called Ed Reports. That's an independent nonprofit that reviews instructional educational materials. Now, Farabee says his final day will be June 19th. D.C.'s Mayor Muriel Bowser had this reaction.
16: And I know while we are so proud of his leadership, we are also proud and happy to see what he will do next. I always tell people you want to come to D.C. public schools because everybody's going to want you after that. It just happens that way.
1: Now, the public school system in D.C. says that its enrollment grew to more than 50,000 students, the highest level in decades, as a result of Farabee's leadership. Mayor Bowser says she'll pick an interim chancellor. The next elected mayor will lead the search for a full-time replacement.
3: Well, crews remain hard at work this afternoon repairing the road that was wrecked by that massive water main break yesterday afternoon on Bradley Boulevard in Bethesda. You can now get in by the eastbound lanes, but the westbound lanes, they're still closed. Here's WTOP's Luke Lukert at the scene.
17: After a 20-inch water main ruptured yesterday afternoon, making this intersection of Bradley Boulevard and Arlington Road looking more like a canal than a street, crews are now digging, resurfacing, and laying new asphalt. People who live in the area, like Corby Sweet, who works at nearby Edith Pizza, were not only affected trying to drive around the mess, but also when they got home.
18: I checked my water and it was just, the water pressure was just a trickle.
17: WSSC Water says the 20-inch main has been repaired. The pipe that ruptured was relatively new, laid in 2018. Why exactly it broke will be investigated. In Bethesda, Luke Luker, WTOP News.
1: 3:17, lots of people lining the Severn River, other parts of Annapolis, and looking up into the sky, watching the elite flight squad, the Blue Angels. WTOP's John Doman tells us it's all part of Naval Academy Commissioning Week, where graduation is this Friday.
19: It's one of the coolest shows you'll ever see.
20: 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So I've wanted to come for years and years and years, and finally I saw it was going to be nice weather.
19: Chris and Sarah got here about 9 o'clock this morning to get a spot right up against the Severn River in order to see this show for the first time.
21: My dad grew up designing plane engines, so just being able to see it firsthand.
19: And what stands out?
22: There's tons of tricks. There's, like, just cool stuff.
19: Speaking of skipping school, Colton Grandowski's from Glen Burnie, his younger brother among the many kids wearing headphones. And that's because
22: they're very loud.
21: It's really loud.
19: In Annapolis, John Doman, WTOP News.
3: It's 3:18. Traffic and weather here on WTOP. Loud traffic, loud weather today. Dave Dildine in the traffic center.
0: Dry for now on the Beltway, not for long, surely. And on the Beltway's inner loop, slow but steadier, passing Andrews, the burned car with the remaining responders after exit 9 tucked away on the right shoulder. Outer loop, very slow from Springfield to Alexandria across the Wilson Bridge. No impediments. Work zone after St. Barnabas Road clear. 50 eastbound congestion in Annapolis. Severn River Bridge open, Bay Bridge wide open, and soon the Naval Academy Bridge reopening. Not yet, though. 450 stays closed. In the district, another motorcade has come and gone. A brief stoppage of traffic on some of the freeways. Everything lifted. Heavy traffic remains, but all lanes and ramps are once again open until the next one. In Virginia, slow and steady on the inner loop, plodding north of Tysons across the Legion Bridge. 66 westbound, a little too slow from the Beltway past Nutley Street. Had one sputtering out, may not have quite made it to a shoulder. So the potential of a lane blocked westbound west of exit 2, Nutley Street, suppressing the westbound pace. It's a long home flash sale. 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Dave Dildine, next traffic report in 10 minutes.
1: Let's head over to the 7 News First Alert Weather Center. Meteorologist Steve Rudin joins us now in this very active afternoon here. Steve, we've got warnings and watches up. What are you seeing?
2: Yes, a lot going on right now, and we'll start you off with the severe thunderstorm watch that extends until 8 o'clock this evening. It does include all areas inside around the Beltway, including Fairfax and Montgomery counties and Loudoun counties. Within that area, we have thunderstorms that are beginning to blossom that are stronger and severe, for that matter. A severe thunderstorm warning for a good chunk of Frederick. Right now, city of Frederick, even though not technically under the warning, you're finding some heavier downpours along with thunder, lightning, and gusty winds. That goes until 3:30, and then just below it, just to the north of Leesburg, we have another severe thunderstorm warning that includes Loudoun County and Round Hill and Percival. You're going to get in on the action as we head through the next half hour to 45 minutes. Long from being over, severe thunderstorms are going to continue on and off until about 8, 9 o'clock tonight, and then we'll see the cold front slip on through. Tomorrow it's a cloudy day. It's also going to be a day that's a lot cooler with highs that are only in the 60s. Definitely still on the hot side where we have not had any rain yet. We have sunshine in some areas south and west of D.C., but temperature south and east of D.C., but 90 at Reagan National, 93 in Gaithersburg, 91 in Leesburg, but those temperatures are going to drop quickly when the rain starts.
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3: 3:23.
1: 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A widespread health concern could actually be an indication of more serious health problems.
27: High blood pressure can be sneaky because it doesn't necessarily make you feel bad, but over the long term, it can lead to heart disease, stroke, and even death. In the U.S., high blood pressure is responsible for more than 600,000 deaths in 2023. A study in the Journal of the American Medical Association found that many adults with poorly managed blood pressure were not taking any medication. Even though lifestyle changes like diet and exercise are important, some people still need help getting their blood pressure down to a safe and healthy number. And that might include you. If you haven't had a BP check in a while, schedule a check-in. Medical experts recommend aiming for numbers below 130 over 80 as a goal. You can also measure your blood pressure readings at home and discuss your readings with your doctor. If you're already on a med but sometimes forget to take it, set reminders on your phone or buy timer caps for your pill bottles. With this Medical Minute, I'm Dave Packer.
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3: All right, you know how tough it is to park when you go to the airport. Well, the parking systems at both Dulles and Reagan National could be in for an upgrade. The Washington Business Journal tells us that the airport's authority is looking for a vendor to operate what's called a Parking Access and Revenue Control System, or PARCS. The authority wants a system that supports both ticketed and ticketless modes. Things like license plate recognition, payment methods that support mobile wallets, traditional credit cards would also be allowed. The $17 million contract would run for 10 years. Hub Parking Technology holds that current contract. It expires in November of next year.
1: Sports on WTOP brought to you by Amentum, delivering advanced solutions for space and defense. George Wallace, where are you taking us now?
6: Let's talk about Aaron Rodgers, because we just want to, and Sean always wants to.
3: Thanks.
6: Mm-hmm. You're welcome. Aaron Rodgers has said this year will be his last in the NFL. You know, he re-signed with the Steelers this past weekend. He's been at OTAs, and now the Steelers are... See, I don't know if this means that the Steelers now are going to win the Super Bowl because it's Aaron Rodgers' last year, or they're just not.
3: I mean, Aaron can't play like he played 10 years ago. That's the whole thing. He's not the worst quarterback in the league.
6: Right.
3: It's just he's immobile at this point, and they're limited in what they can do. I mean, they're good enough to get the playoffs.
6: Yeah.
3: I don't know about getting past that.
6: Okay. And they got a new coach this year, too. That's just between the two of us. Uh-huh. Three of us. You're welcome. Well, you don't really watch football much or do much with sports.
1: Football.
6: Okay.
1: Just because I don't watch golf.
6: It was more than golf.
1: You're upset about golf. You're upset about basketball. What else are you upset about?
6: Whatever else you don't watch.
1: Oh, okay.
6: All right. did you see the Inside the Park Grand Slam last night?
1: No.
6: Okay.
3: See?
6: Jesse? James
1: was
6: Wood.
1: Watching the Orioles last night.
6: Okay. Well, there's part of your problem right there. You watch the Orioles. Nationals and Mets again tonight. Nats trying to get back to that 500 mark. Zach Little will pitch tonight after Washington with that Inside the Park Grand Slam last night, coming back from a 5-0 deficit. Orioles lead the Rays right now 3-1 in the eighth as they're trying to avoid a sweep. Western Conference Finals tonight, Game 2 in OKC. Thunder trying to even the series with the Spurs. George Wallace, WTOP Sports.
3: All right, George, thanks. It's 3:27.
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9: Long before oil-powered cars, it was dabbed on the skin and even swallowed in small doses when it was sold as a cure-all. In the early 19th century, people in northwestern Pennsylvania collected oil that naturally seeped to the surface. It became known as Seneca oil.
10: Paleo-Indians would know where the seeps were in Pennsylvania, where it seeped naturally out of the ground, and they would gather it with cloth.
9: Brian Black, professor of history and environmental studies at Penn State Altoona. By the early 1800s, Seneca oil was being sold across the northeastern U.S. as a form of medicine. Advertisements claimed it could treat everything from joint stiffness to digestive issues.
10: It was the first settlers who came in. They bottled it and they began just marketing it in that way.
9: Today, museums and historical sites tell the story of how once overlooked natural seeps became the birthplace of America's oil industry. It's a reminder that the meaning of natural resources can shift over time, shaped by culture and perception. In the case of Seneca oil, it all began with a simple sheen on the water's surface before it powered a nation. I'm Nick Ainelli.
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0: On a heavy Wednesday, traffic and weather-wise, the top traffic incidents are going to be new crashes in Maryland on the Beltway's outer loop at St. Barnabas Road, a little past exit 4, and one in Annapolis on Route 50, westbound at 450. The eastbound delays on 50 are because of the event closure of the 450 Naval Academy Bridge. And then there's a crash in Virginia on Route 1 at Furnace Road, causing delays in both directions. 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Dave Dildine, next traffic report in 10 minutes.
3: All right, let's get back to Mike Stenifer, WTOP meteorologist, as we continue to watch the heavy weather storm through our area. What do you see right now, Mike?
14: The warning just expired for that heavy thunderstorm that stretches from Charlestown through Brunswick all the way to the Frederick area. But very heavy rainfall affecting the northern portions of 270 from Urbana up to Frederick and then along Interstate 70 all the way to Boonesboro. A new warning along the 340 corridor from Front Royal to around Stevens City to Berryville. Very heavy rain and some hail falling here. Keep in mind that we'll continue to see more heavy thunderstorms developing across the far western suburbs in the Shenandoah Valley and then tracking across the region. And I do think this band of thunderstorms will affect the region right around as the rush hour starts to get going between about 4 and 6 o'clock this evening. Severe thunderstorm watch goes until 8 o'clock. And we'll be back with another update in 10 minutes. Mike Stenifer, WTOP News.
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3: Good afternoon. I'm Sean Anderson.
1: I'm Ann Kramer. Mike Jokaitis is our producer.
3: Top story on WTOP happening on Capitol Hill. It involves that huge sewage spill back in January into the Potomac River, one of the nation's worst sewage spills ever. Members of Congress are looking for answers about what happened and how to prevent it. WTOP's Mitchell Millick, today on the Hill.
15: The chair of a House Oversight Subcommittee, Pennsylvania's John Joyce, says the January spill that dumped more than 240 million gallons of raw sewage into the Potomac raises serious issues.
16: What led to the collapse? Was this failure preventable? Were there warning signs that were being ignored or even missed?
15: The head of D.C. Water, David Gaddis, says his agency was well aware of infrastructure issues and sought to address them before a huge pipe collapsed. Jess Kramer with the EPA says the agency reacted quickly and cooperated with the district.
17: EPA took on a heightened role in coordinating and leading the federal response to the collapse in mid-February when D.C. Mayor Muriel Bowser declared a public emergency.
15: Due to where the spill occurred, officials say it did not affect the safety of drinking water. On Capitol Hill, Mitchell Miller, WTOP News.
1: 3:32, a drone alarm sent political leaders and residents rushing to find shelter in Lithuania. The suspected drone was detected near the country's border with Russia-allied Belarus. This marks the first major alert in a NATO capital since Russia's invasion of Ukraine back in 2022. Lithuanian leaders accuse Russia of redirecting Ukrainian drones into Baltic airspace to cause chaos and distract from Ukraine's military successes.
3: WTOP national security correspondent J.J. Green joins us live now from Stockholm, Sweden. J.J., there have been several drone incidents in Eastern Europe. They all track back to Russia. How is Russia connected here?
18: Well, good afternoon, Sean and Ann. The way this works is Russia's been doing this for several years now, where they essentially get into this process of tricking the drones. And what they're doing essentially is making the drones think that they're someplace that they're not. And this is a tool that they're using essentially for legal reasons. That's one way to put it. But the other reason too is to confuse NATO and NATO allies about what's happening and to make them wonder if indeed Russia's behind it or if someone else is behind it. They're also using this logic that the technology that's being used is faulty. But the same thing has happened in Estonia. It's happened in Poland. It's happened in Lithuania and Latvia as well. But this is something that Russia's getting very, very good at doing.
1: JJ, we've talked to you about this before as a result of what's happening in Ukraine and Russia's invasion there. Spoofing and jamming is something Russia is using as a tactic. Explain that for everybody, please.
18: Yeah, those are two tactics that they've used repeatedly across the Baltic region. Jamming. That means overwhelming satellite navigation signals so aircraft, drones, ships, or weapons lose reliable GPS guidance. Spoofing is more deceptive. What it does is it feeds a false location to receiver that's on the drone, making the system believe it's somewhere that it's not. In battlefield terms, jamming blinds, but spoofing lies. So in other words, the particular drone that was shot down over Estonia yesterday, that particular drone was spoofed. It was made to believe that it was over Russia, but indeed it was over Estonia. And this is a part of the complication of that process that Russia is employing. They know that it's difficult to get around this process, and they also know that it causes a lot of uncertainty among NATO allies. But that's what spoofing and jamming does. Jamming blinds, spoofing lies.
2: What does all this tell us about the state of the war in Ukraine?
18: Well, it tells, one, that Russia's desperate in doing this. It also tells that Russia's not able, number two, to defend itself the way that they would like to. But when you look at the response, specifically what took place in Estonia yesterday, it was a Romanian F-16 that shot down that drone. It's a part of the Baltic Air Policing Force. Granted, shooting down a drone with a missile, that's an uneven kind of financial equation. It's much heavier, much bigger than what they want to do or spend trying to shoot down drones, which are pretty inexpensive. But it does mean, though, that they're on top of it. They were able to track that drone. They're able to figure out that it was indeed, it had been spoofed and it had come from Russia, and they were able to shoot it down. Unfortunately, it fell in a not too populated area, but at least it didn't kill anyone. It didn't injure anyone. But it just says that's the third thing, that the allies are on to what Russia's doing. And Russia every day is growing a little bit more concerned about how well they can prosecute this war if even simple things like that no longer work for them.
1: JJ, thank you.
18: You're welcome.
1: WTOP National Security Correspondent JJ Green reporting live there from Stockholm, Sweden.
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4: Layoffs hitting the parent of Facebook today. I'm John Werdock.
1: It's 3:37.
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19: 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The hard truth is that many math scores are slipping. About 43% of Maryland fourth graders were proficient in math in 2011. Now that number has dropped to roughly 35%.
20: There are a lot of thoughts about that. In some ways, I think we, you know, took our eye off the ball. There were a lot of curriculum changes, assessment changes. We lost track in some ways of progress there. And then the pandemic hit, and we sank again.
19: Joshua Michael is the president of the Maryland State Board of Education.
20: But what we know is that there's big room for us to improve if we have very strong, consistent instruction.
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20: We've got a lot of young people that don't see themselves as math people. And so that self-efficacy piece actually starts at home.
19: To find this interview and our full Math That Works series, visit maththatworks.bot.org.
3: It's 3:38. And it's traffic and weather together. Dave Dildine in the WTOP traffic center.
0: On the I-66 Roosevelt Bridge, a fire rescue response headed inbound for a crash that occurred over Roosevelt Island in the inbound direction. And space, of course, is limited given the concrete walls for the rehabilitation project. So only one lane's passable at the moment past the crash on the Roosevelt Bridge. And a reminder that the ramp from the George Washington Parkway onto the Roosevelt Bridge is closed long term for that bridge work. 395 heavy and slow both ways between the Capitol and Crystal City ramps. Out in Fairfax County on I-66, westbound delays from the Beltway past Nutley Street. Someone stalled out in a center lane of the highway near the Vienna Metro Station. Can't see it in camera, but might still be there. Definitely still slow. Lots of volume on 95, especially near Newington, Lorton, and Woodbridge. A crash remains on Route 1 at Furnace Road. Northbound, you stay left. Southbound, the lanes are open, but slow to take a look. And in Maryland on Route 50, it's a westbound crash near 450 Parole, causing a westbound backup. Eastbound traffic is slow following the rehearsals and the air show. Sections of 450, including the Naval Academy Bridge, are coming back open to traffic, but the dispersal of the crowds will keep traffic very heavy on a localized basis. 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Dave Dildine, next traffic report in 10 minutes.
1: 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Watch this weather very closely. WTOP meteorologist Mike Stinnifer joins us live. Mike?
14: Yeah, brand new warning just coming out now. West Central Loudoun County, East Central Warren County, and Northwestern Fauquier County under a severe thunderstorm warning until 4:15. Right now, radar is showing a severe thunderstorm over Linden. That's 8 miles east of Front Royal, moving east at 30 miles an hour. 60 mile an hour wind gusts, also seeing some hail on radar. Now, looking at radar right now, this sails right over I-66. It's just around the Marshall area right now, and there is hail and high winds here. So you're going to be getting to the west of the plains, and all of a sudden, boom. The visibility goes down to around zero. You run into some very high winds. Other high cells are heavy cells right around the Upperville area, too. North of there, there's a severe thunderstorm along the 340 corridor from Boyce to Berryville. And to the north of there, nothing severe, but it's raining heavily now. Continues to rain heavily from Charlestown to around the Brunswick area to Frederick. So do watch out for a lot of standing water here, especially on Interstate 70 from Frederick up toward the Boonesboro area. And then southward on 270 from Frederick down to Urbana. Very heavy rainfall falling here along with a possibility of some hail and some gusty winds, too. A severe thunderstorm watch continues until 8 o'clock this evening, and we'll continue to see these storms gradually move into the immediate metro area over the next couple of hours. Damaging winds, hail, very heavy rain, the main threats, but also an isolated tornado not out of the question. Worst the weather's out of here by around sunset. Overnight, still risk of showers and a few thunderstorms, turning much cooler, 50s to low 60s. Showers much cooler tomorrow, highs mid to upper 60s. So right now, Sean and Ann, a temperature of 90 at Reagan National.
3: All right, Mike, thanks. We've got money news here on WTOP. Let's check in once again with John Warthog.
4: Oh, Sean and Ann, all three stock averages are now gaining a percent or more as we head toward the closing bell in 20 minutes. The Dow Jones Industrial Average is up 688 points. That's almost a 1.5% pop for the blue chips. The S&P 500 is up 72. The NASDAQ is up some 370 points. That is a 1.4% gain. The parent company of Facebook and Instagram has been laying off thousands of workers today. Meta says the staffing cutbacks are impacting about 10% of the company, or roughly 8,000 employees. And the Federal Reserve released minutes today from its last meeting. Those notes show that policymakers there are concerned about a growing risk of inflation, and there are growing chances they could have to raise interest rates. John Wardock, WTOP News.
1: Thank you, John. It's 3:42 up ahead in moments here on WTOP. Lots of questions after the Banner reported today that a Montgomery County firefighter made hundreds of thousands of dollars last year just in overtime. We'll talk with the Banner reporter. It's 3:43.
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3: 3:45, I'm Sean Anderson.
1: I'm Ann Kramer. Thanks for joining us.
3: Public servants often make overtime, particularly if they work for the government and they're in a union. But what about thousands of dollars in overtime? Hundreds of thousands. Well, one Aspen Hill firefighter earned more than $300,000 last year just in overtime. And when you factor in his regular salary, it adds up to more than $470,000. This is more than what the Montgomery County executive or the fire chief makes. And it turns out Montgomery County Fire and Rescue Service regularly blows past its overtime budget.
1: Well, Tony Planis is a reporter for the Banner. He dug into all these numbers and joins us now live. Tony, thanks so much for coming back on with us. Let's talk about this. I think people need to understand what happens with firefighters, because you write that they work a 48-hour week, but if I understand correctly, that could be staggered hours, some days on, some days off. So how does the county explain it needed this money to pay this individual?
11: They didn't really explain, you know, particularly specifically for this individual. But what they do say is that it's a very complicated, you know, system in which they determine, you know, who gets overtime, who doesn't. And typically firefighters work 24 hours and then they're off 48 and then they work another 24, giving them 48-hour work weeks. But, you know, they also have to balance, you know, getting full-time firefighters with volunteer firefighters. And, you know, there was no real explanation in terms of why we're doling out so much money and why we've just been, you know, blowing past the overtime budget year after year, going back more than a decade. It's just kind of been par for the course a little bit over here. And to be fair, I mean, this is happening in other municipalities, especially with, you know, occupations that are 24-hour occupations, talking firefighters, law enforcement, police, that kind of thing.
3: How does this compare to other parts of our area?
11: This is happening in Baltimore, and we're looking into other parts of the area, but, you know, the fire department in Baltimore is also expected to be tens of millions of dollars over its overtime budget.
1: Tony, so what have Montgomery County leaders said to you, or what have you been able to find out? Do you write that this is the third time in this is the third budget year that they have actually blown past that overtime budget? So, you know,
11: and this year they're expected to blow past it again by the tune of like almost $12 million.
1: Right. So, but when we do our own kind of checks and balances of our own spending, usually you plan for when things might come about. So you would think that you would plan for that overtime, but it appears reading what you had written so far that that might not be the case in Montgomery County.
11: Well, the county council senior budget analyst kind of took the county to task and was like, look, we are not properly budgeting for overtime year after year after year, even though we know it's coming. And there's been no real good explanation as to why. These things do involve unions. You know, everything when it comes to hours and pay with unionized workers involves unions. So, like, you have to incorporate that aspect, that as a factor as well.
3: Tony, thanks so much for helping us understand. We appreciate it.
11: Thank you for having me.
3: Mm-hmm. Tony Planas is a reporter for the Banners Montgomery County team.
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0: Weather-wise near the metro, still time to do the drive without the wipers. Too late in Frederick, Maryland, though, on 70 and 270. On the Capitol Beltway, dry lanes, heavy traffic on the interloop from Tysons to Bethesda, Kensington through Silver Spring, audit off the brakes through College Park and Greenbelt. Very slow on the outer loop coming out of Springfield through Alexandria. Crash into work zone beyond St. Barnabas Road in Oxon Hill, both cleared out of the way. In Annapolis, heavy both ways, east and westbound. Westbound crash near 450 Parole lined up on the right shoulder. All quiet at the Chesapeake Bay Bridge. The 450 Naval Academy Bridge is back open. At the district's Potomac River bridges, on the Roosevelt Bridge, a crash happening in the inbound direction. Only one lane open inbound, but I think some of the responders are working across the concrete wall for the work zone and taking a lane in the path of outbound drivers as well. So single file getting by on the Roosevelt Bridge, past crash response through the long-term work zone, and a reminder that from the George Washington Parkway, you can't take the Roosevelt Bridge inbound. That ramp is blocked through mid-August. 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Affordable never looks so good. Dave Dildine. Next traffic report in 10 minutes.
3: All right, Steve. Let's go to Steve Rudin in the 7 News First Alert Weather Center. Steve, plenty of activity going on right now. A couple of severe thunderstorm warnings. What are you seeing right now?
12: Yeah, 3 severe thunderstorm warnings. We'll start with the first one. That's set to expire at 4:15. It includes Central Carroll County and Central Frederick County. This is moving on off toward the east at around 30 miles per hour with wind gusts upwards of 60 miles per hour. Second severe thunderstorm warning, this is for central Loudoun County into Warren County and a little bit of Fauquier County, also until 4:15, moving to the east at 30 miles per hour, producing wind gusts at around 60 and some very, very heavy rain. And another one that is going to expire in just about 10 minutes or so. And this one is for northeastern Warren and Clark counties. And this one is moving at just around 35 miles per hour. And it has some very gusty winds along with some pockets of very moderate to heavy rain. We are going to look for a severe thunderstorm watch until 8 o'clock tonight. It's all part of a cold front. Behind the cold front tomorrow, we have cooler temperatures, only in the 60s, but not the case right now. We're at 90 degrees, Reagan National Airport.
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21: 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Also coming to Lincoln Theater, acclaimed actor Billy Bob Thornton performing with his band The Boxmasters on July 23rd. In other concert news, the Anthem hosts a celebration of all things 80s, with performances from Howard Jones, Wang Chung, The English Beat, and Modern English on August 15th. And the Merriweather Post Pavilion concert season is underway, with shows from Thomas Rhett on August 13th and The Fray on August 14th.
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1: 354.
3: Is the blue crab population in the Chesapeake Bay up or down? WTOP's Michelle Bash says a new report is out ahead of a broader one due out next month.
2: It's estimated the number of juvenile blue crabs in the bay is up 121% this year compared to last, and the number of adult males is up 43%.
5: We love to see a juvenile recruitment number come up like that because that's telling us that conditions are improving.
2: Zach Widgen is with the Virginia Marine Resources Commission, but the population of adult female crabs is estimated to be down 25%. Those results come from the latest annual winter dredge survey of the bay. Kerry Kennedy is Division Director of Monitoring and Assessment at the Maryland Department of Natural Resources. She says a different multifaceted report about how blue crabs are doing in the bay comes out in June.
15: A benchmark stock assessment hasn't been done in the Chesapeake Bay since 2011.
2: Michelle Bash, WTOP News.
1: Sports on WTOP, powered by Maximus, moving people and technology forward. George,
0: yes.
1: We got Aaron Rodgers news.
0: Yeah. What about Aaron Rodgers?
1: Baseball news. Baseball. We got all kinds of stuff going on.
0: Aaron Rodgers says this is going to be it. This is the last go around.
3: Mm-hmm.
0: This is the farewell tour.
3: All right.
1: Oh.
0: He didn't say it that way. I said it that way. He was asked at OTAs today if this was going to be his last year, and he said, yes, this is it. One last ride with Mike McCarthy and the Steelers. See how they do this year. But Aaron Rodgers is going to call it a career. OTAs continuing for Washington. They will be on the field next week. Get a chance to see them next Wednesday. Also get a chance to talk to Jaden Daniels as well. Some of the other players there on the field for OTAs. Baseball tonight, Nats and the Mets, weather permitting, of course, as they get trying to take two in a row from New York after coming from behind last night with the second inside the park grand slam in Nationals history. James Wood had it last night as they were down 5-0, hit the grand slam. Then they go on to score 9 runs and get the win. Zach Little will pitch tonight. The Orioles, Sean, had a 3-1 lead in the 8th inning at Tampa, trying to avoid the sweep.
3: Yeah.
0: Tampa scores 4 in the 8th. And win the game 5-3.
3: Oh, gosh.
1: Can I just say we're consistent?
0: You can say whatever you want.
1: We're consistently giving up games in the 8th and 9th inning. So thank you, Baltimore. Love you. I'd like to win one instead of losing and giving up our leads.
0: She's angry.
1: I am.
3: She's looking for bullpen help.
0: That's what you need. Orioles now 21-29, bottom of the AL East. Don't get too upset. You can't control anything about it. It's okay.
1: Yeah, I can. I can give them my good karma. I'm sending good karma instead. Turning it around.
0: It's not working. If you're sending it. Western Conference Finals tonight.
1: I control the microphone. Don't forget that.
0: That's true. Spurs and Thunder play game 2. Oklahoma City coming out of the first loss of these playoffs in that double overtime game the other night. So they play game 2 tonight. Knicks and the Cavs will play tomorrow game 2. We'll see how Cleveland comes back from this. Up 22 in the 4th.
3: Mm.
0: Mentally, right?
3: Yeah.
0: You know, you got to win a game on the road in this series. I mean, to win a series.
3: Yeah.
0: And they had one last night. We'll see. George Wallace, WTOP Sports.
3: All right, George. Heavy weather continues to move through the region. The latest ahead, 357.
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1: To the traffic center to Dave.
0: Recapping the top traffic issues. Roosevelt Bridge crash mid-span, causing delays both ways. 95 northbound between Lorton and Fairfax County Parkway. VDOT doing a slow roll to pick up debris on 95. That's in the already heavy pre-Memorial Day traffic. Crash on Route 1 at Furnace Road. And in Annapolis, 50s heavy both ways, a westbound crash near 450 on the shoulder. Traffic Center presented by Window Nation, windownation.com. Dave Dildine, more traffic in 10 minutes.
3: Let's go to Steve Rudin for our forecast.
12: A severe thunderstorm watch has been posted for the district and points north and west until 8 o'clock. We're tracking a strong cold front that has the potential to bring strong to severe thunderstorms, gusty winds, and heavy downpours. Temperatures behind the front will cool, and tomorrow we're looking at highs only in the 60s with scattered showers. I'm 7 News meteorologist Steve Rudin in the First Alert Weather Center.
1: Severe thunderstorm warning in effect until 4:15 for Carroll and Frederick County in Maryland. 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
3: Good afternoon. I'm Sean Anderson.
1: I'm Ann Kramer. Coming up,
3: strong storms move across parts of our area this afternoon.
1: We'll talk about it in a moment live with WTOP meteorologist Mike Stinnefer.
6: A congressional hearing focuses on the breakdown that led to a massive spill of raw sewage into the Potomac. I'm Mitchell Miller, today on The Hill.
3: The head of D.C.'s public school system steps down.
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8: From ABC News, I'm Chuck Sieverson. So what now? Now that the Justice Department has indicted ex-Cuban dictator Raul Castro and several others for murder related to Cuba shooting down two relief planes in the 1990s that killed three American pilots. Acting Attorney General Todd Blanch in Miami.
10: We didn't indict. This isn't a show indictment. This is an indictment because we expect that there was a warrant issued for his arrest. So we expect that he will show up here by his own will or by another way.
8: ABC News legal contributor Dan Abrams says Castro is still in Cuba.
14: Cuba doesn't extradite, right? So there's going to have to be some new policy that is implemented based on political force to get Cuba to suddenly give up Raul Castro. I don't see how that would happen, but look, things are changing, and there's a lot of pressure going on right now.
8: Two police officers who defended the Capitol in the January 6, 2021 attack by Trump supporters are suing to stop the creation of the nearly $2 billion Trump fund that could potentially compensate rioters from that day. ABC's Peter Harlambous.
19: Former Capitol Police Officer Harry Dunn and Metropolitan Police Department Officer Daniel Hodges alleged the compensation fund would not only encourage those who committed violence in the name of President Trump, but also directly finance their operations.
8: Former Trump administration official Michael Caputo says he is requesting $2.7 million from that fund, claiming he was targeted in the Russia investigation. Of the American missionary doctor who was working in Congo in Africa and tested positive for the Ebola virus, Dr. Satish Pillai with the CDC.
20: The American has landed in Germany and is at the hospital and in stable condition.
8: It'll be the hospital at the U.S. Air Base in Germany. At the close on Wall Street, the major indexes have gains. The Dow up over 645 points, the NASDAQ up 399, and oil is a little lower. 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
3: 4:02 on WTOP, May 20th, 2026, and we're starting to see some heavy weather move through the area. But right now, 92 in D.C. Good afternoon. I'm Sean Anderson.
1: And I'm Ann Kramer. Breaking news this afternoon for Prince George's County. A Bowie police officer has just learned his fate. It had to do with a case against him, a shooting that happened in the county a couple years ago. WTOP's Mike Murillo is in the courtroom and was there. He joins us live. Mike, what did the jury find here?
24: Yeah, and this is actually a bench trial here in Prince George's County. So a judge today finding Sergeant Robert Warrington guilty on all charges, including attempted second-degree murder tied to a 2024 shooting along Collington Road. It was a shooting that was caught on the officer's body camera. Investigators say Warrington had pulled up to help what appeared to be a stranded driver when a man walked by and said the woman was with him and taking him to the hospital. Moments later, Warrington would pull out his service weapon and fire a shot in the man's direction. After the shooting, Warrington could be heard on his body camera saying, "Sorry, sorry, sorry." The man said he was going back to get a hat that had fallen from the car. The shooting also impacted another driver as that bullet hit a passing car. The judge ruling that nothing about the interaction showed an immediate threat, she said, calling it a non-threatening situation that should not have escalated to a use of force. The judge also saying she disagrees with Warrington's claims during the two-day trial that the gun did not go off intentionally. The judge also saying the shooting was not reasonable, necessary, and proportional, in her words. The man who was shot at was not hurt. We just heard from his mother, too, who just told us that the shooting has taken a toll on her son, but she's thankful for the outcome here. Warrington will remain out of jail ahead of his sentencing, which is expected later this year. Reporting live at Prince George's County Circuit Court, Mike Murillo, WTOP News.
3: All right, Mike, thanks. Now to the breaking weather as we continue to have strong storms move through parts of our area this afternoon. Let's go live to WTOP meteorologist Mike Steniford. What do you have now, Mike?
4: Two severe thunderstorms that we're tracking for you, from a large one north of Interstate 70 from Walkersville through Morrison to Westminster, moving to the northeast around 25 miles an hour. Main threat here, 60-mile-an-hour wind gust. South of there, raining very heavily along Interstate 70 from Frederick to Mount area, and then southward along Interstate 270, heavy rain from Germantown up to Frederick. Along the I-66 corridor, we've got a really nasty thunderstorm right to the west of the plains through the Marshall area, then northward to Upperville. High winds here. There is some rotation here, so we're watching this cell closely. And also, we're starting to see some hail developing around the Upperville area just to the west of Middleburg on US 50. So we'll keep a close eye on that. More showers and storms in the next several hours. Severe thunderstorm watch goes until 8 o'clock this evening. And I'll be back in just a couple of minutes with your complete forecast.

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1: As it's working to fix the problem, in a statement to WTOP, the agency says cooling issues are a high priority. Longer-term solutions are now being evaluated at both schools.
2: A House Oversight Committee has been turning its attention to the major environmental disaster that unfolded in our region earlier this year. Lawmakers looking into the spill of that raw sewage in the Potomac River after a large pipe broke in Maryland. WTOP's Mitchell Miller has today on the Hill.
3: When a 72-inch pipe burst in January, more than 240 million gallons of raw sewage flowed into the Potomac. Colonel Francis Pera with the Army Corps of Engineers says his agency and others quickly responded to divert even more sewage from going into the river, and he says there is one bright spot related to what happened.
4: The drinking water supply managed by the Washington Aqueduct remains completely safe, secure, and unaffected, as our drinking water system is entirely separate from DC Water's regional wastewater infrastructure.
3: Still, the chair of the panel, Pennsylvania's John Joyce, says if the spill took place a short distance away, it could have been a very different story.
5: We owe it to the American people to fully understand the causes and the consequences of this failure.
3: On Capitol Hill, Mitchell Miller, WTOP News.
1: Virginia Governor Abigail Spanberger is now taking new steps aimed at limiting federal immigration enforcement in certain locations. This move targets places like schools and polling places, where the governor says protections are especially important. WTOP's Alan Etter has more.
6: The governor signed a measure that bans law enforcement officers from wearing masks. In a statement, she said masked agents undercut basic expectations of accountability. The move comes as the Trump administration has deployed ICE agents to several major cities, primarily in areas led by Democrats as part of its immigration enforcement push. Spanberger also issued an executive order prohibiting the use of state property as staging areas or processing locations. The order also directs the state to provide guidance for employees on how to respond to ICE agents. In addition, Virginia is launching an online resource for residents to report suspected illegal actions by federal authorities. Alan Etter, WTOP News.
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7: 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I'm John Werdahl.
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9: 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There's a new clinic in Allegheny County. David Trone was at the opening. Protesters were yelling at people. 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David has been an advocate from the start. 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
1: Traffic and weather on WTOP. Let's go to Dave Dildine in the traffic center.
15: Around the Capitol Beltway, dry weather, heavy traffic on 495. In Maryland on 270, though, northbound, it is slick and slow in the downpour from Montgomery Village and Germantown on north to Clarksburg and Hyattstown. Route 50 in Annapolis, weather-wise, you're okay. Traffic-wise, really slow westbound. The initial crash was near 450. That's on the shoulder. Secondary crash, lower speed impact reported in the congestion near Route Boulevard. Eastbound, we're heavy near there, but fine on 50 closer to the Bay Bridge. Naval Academy Bridge is open. District's Roosevelt Bridge, the crash happened inbound. And inbound traffic is constricted by the concrete wall for the work zone. Only one lane was open inbound on 66. Westbound's on the Roosevelt. Both lanes are open through the long-term work zone. I-95 between Springfield and Woodbridge. A few mishaps. Southbound south of Lorton. Northbound near Prince William Parkway. Northbound near Lorton. All of them out of the way. Pre-Memorial Day traffic is going to remain very heavy on 95 as it is westbound on 66 from the Beltway out to Centerville. The farther west from there you go, the wetter it will be. And with the wipers on, especially in Fauquier County, if you're selling your car, watch out for fake payments, unsafe meetups, endless haggling, or you could just sell to Fitzgerald and know exactly who you're dealing with. Go to FitzBuysCars.com today. Dave Dildine, next traffic report in 10 minutes.
1: Now let's check on that severe weather Dave's talking about. WTOP meteorologist Mike Steniford is back with several

0: to be your thunderstorm warnings there.
1: Yeah, new warning for central Loudoun County, southeastern Clark County, and north central Fauquier County. It goes until 4:45. We're seeing a severe thunderstorm near Middleburg right now. That's 14 miles southwest of Leesburg, moving east at 20 miles an hour. Main threat, 60 mile an hour wind gusts. Also seeing some hail here, too. It's all part of a complex of severe thunderstorms that stretches along I-66 from the Plains to Marshall, then northward to Upperville to Middleburg, right along Route 50. It looks like we had some hail there earlier. And then this cell is approaching the Leesburg area. This cell is producing very heavy rainfall and wind gusts of 60 miles an hour. So we're watching that closely. It is appearing to be intensifying. Another cell that's still moving through the northern portion of the region, running from Marston to Westminster, moving off to the northeast at around 25 miles an hour. Interstate 70, you're seeing heavy rain from Mount Airy to Cooksville. And then Interstate 270, north of Rockville through Germantown and Clarksburg, very heavy rainfall falling here, too, and some gusty winds. Severe thunderstorm watch continues until 8 o'clock. We'll see several bands of severe thunderstorms for the next several hours. This will impact the afternoon rush hour, and we'll see another band of storms coming in from the southwest over the next few hours, too. And that's why the severe thunderstorm watch goes until 8 o'clock this evening. Overnight, some showers are turning cooler. Lows will be in the 50s, and then tomorrow, off and on, rain showers and cooler with highs only around 60 to 65 degrees. And right now, Ann and Sean are up to 95 at Reagan National.
0: 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Money News here on WTOP. Quite the day on Wall Street, John Wardock.
2: Oh, Sean and Ann, a strong finish for the major stock averages. Boom, 1% gains across the board on Wednesday. The Dow Jones Industrial Average up some 645 points. That was a 1.3% gain for the blue chips. The S&P 500 up 75 points. The NASDAQ gained some 399 points. That was a 1.5% rise. Netflix is looking to expand its empire. The streaming giant has big plans for toys and candy. Netflix is already seeing significant growth for its toy business, thanks to Stranger Things and K-pop Demon Hunters. And Barron's reports you could soon see candy products tied to Charlie and the Chocolate Factory. And the owner of Dulles Town Center is buying the JCPenney building at Fair Oaks Mall. The Washington Business Journal says the price tag is $8 million. John Wardock, WTOP News.
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4: Up ahead on WTOP, staffing cuts at the IRS have been leading to a surge in overtime and raising new concerns about backlogs and burnout at the agency. We'll talk about that next with Jory Heckman and with our partners at Federal News Network. It's 4:13.
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0: It's 4:15. I'm Sean Anderson.
4: I'm Ann Kramer. Thanks for joining us.
0: Troubles at the IRS. The agency is seeing a spike in overtime hours after cutting more than a quarter of its workforce last year. This new report from the Treasury Inspector General for Tax Administration shows overall work hours dropped 14% between 2024 and 25, but overtime hours jumped 12%. And it's costing the agency millions of dollars with fewer staff. Some employees are now being required to work weekend overtime to keep up with the growing backlog.
4: Well, joining us live now is Jory Heckman. Jory is senior reporter with our partners at Federal News Network. Jory, always good to have you on. So let's talk about this surge in overtime. We're just about a little bit more than a month and a half removed from when, or actually just a month from when it was tax day on April the 15th. So what's happening here? What have you guys found out?
14: Yeah, so what we've seen from this Treasury Inspector General report is that they find that last year, between 2024 and 2025, the IRS did see a significant uptick in overtime hours, and that corresponds right around the time the IRS was substantially shedding a big portion of its workforce, lost more than a quarter of its workforce, largely through voluntary separation incentives. These are people who took the fork in the road offer. These are people who took the early retirement offers, and this has a real downstream impact on the IRS having to spend more on overtime to still get the work done. You mentioned that this is an increase in cost. This is an increase in the IRS really having to do more with less. And, you know, there were a couple of outliers in this report, a couple of employees working 12-hour days, and a small pocket of employees reportedly working 20-hour days, raising some eyebrows there, certainly.
0: Okay, so we have less staff, we have more people working overtime. What does this mean for those of us who have filed our taxes? Should we expect delays in refunds and things like that?
14: Well, you know, at this point, the IRS's busy season is more or less over, although there are, of course, people who have requested extensions and they will be filing later this year. On a related note, you know, the IRS is dealing with a pretty substantial backlog of amended tax returns, people who, for one reason or another, have had to resubmit what they originally sent into the IRS. And, you know, one big potential driver of that is the One Big Beautiful Bill Act. Some of the tax changes that went into effect there, that's new for a lot of taxpayers. And so the IRS is facing this increased backlog, and they've actually, to reduce that backlog, they have tapped HR and IT employees to handle these temporary details. They've been reassigned to taxpayer services. They've helped people answer the phones. They've been helping to process that backlog of tax returns, and they are going to be working on that backlog for the foreseeable future.
4: Jory, thanks so much for the update. We appreciate your time.
14: Thank you.
4: Jory Heckman, senior reporter with our partners at Federal News Network.
0: WTOP's traffic and weather together, and back to Dave Dildine in the traffic center.
15: In Maryland, as the heavier rain swept over 270, a crash was reported southbound near 109 in the Montgomery-Frederick County line. That was southbound. Northbound, heavier traffic this time of day, soggy and slow in many stretches, especially from Gaithersburg on up to Clarksburg on 270. Near Ellicott City on I-70, near Route 29, all westbound traffic stopped by crash response on 70. Nobody getting by westbound right now. Route 50 westbound, delays over the Severn River, the crash blocking the right lane before Round Boulevard. The original crash was near Parole 450. That's on the far right side, mostly on the shoulder. Eastbound traffic congested in Annapolis, but without incident. Eastbound, all quiet so far, traffic and weather-wise, at the Bay Bridge. Lots of Capitol Beltway congestion and between the beltways congestion on 95 and the Baltimore-Washington Parkway. This is the lead-up to Memorial Day, so you know it's going to be slow on 95, both in the Free State and in the Commonwealth. All the mishaps on 95 in Springfield, Lorton, and Woodbridge were cleared out of the way. We're left with heavy traffic there and also both ways near Marine Corps Base Quantico. 66 Inbound delays through Roslyn. A crash happened on the Roosevelt Bridge at last report. Only a single file getting by. Lots of volume on 395, especially in Southwest. 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Dave Dildine, next traffic report in less than 10 minutes.
4: Okay, we are watching this weather, some of it wicked this afternoon. Let's bring in WTOP meteorologist Mike Stiniford. Mike, I know there's more warnings popping up. What you got?
1: Yeah, South Central Loudoun County, Northern Fauquier County, and Northwestern Prince William County, all under a severe thunderstorm warning until 4:45. Seeing severe thunderstorms now north of Warrenton, stretching to around the Plains area. And then there's another warning that goes from that area that across the Route 50 corridor right around the Middleburg area, then up to Leesburg. A wind gust of 60 miles an hour here, but do keep in mind there's a really nasty cell that's just popped up on radar south of Leesburg right now. That may have some hail and some very high winds to areas like Brambleton, Ashburn, and Lansdowne are in the path of that storm. Other heavy cells north of Interstate 70, but they are moving out of the listening area. Keep in mind another band of storms now developing south of Front Royal all the way down to around the Orange area. So it's going to be several more hours of this, and that's why the severe thunderstorm watch goes until 8 o'clock this evening. More storms for the next several hours. The main threat, damaging winds and hail. Also watch out for heavy downpours. An isolated downpour, an isolated tornado is still possible. Later tonight, showers and a few storms and turning cooler. Lows in the 50s to low 60s, and then showers and much cooler tomorrow, with highs only in the mid to upper 60s. Right now, Ann and Sean, still 95 degrees at Reagan National.
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21: 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Suri Durvasula, the Vice President and General Manager for Dell Technologies Federal, says agencies have to reduce the potential for building silos of artificial intelligence capabilities.
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4: 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An MIT researcher will launch a new at-home Lyme disease test this summer.
24: It's been a bad spring for ticks. The CDC says the number of emergency room visits for tick bites is the highest since 2017. Erin DeWicke's test is called Lyme Alert.
25: We have a nice squish tick. 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
0: 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George Wallace is here. We've got baseball tonight in the district, we hope.
26: Maybe. Yes, 6:45 first pitch. Are we going to get it in? Are we going to be delayed?
0: I don't know.
26: You don't know?
0: It's encroaching upon us.
26: Okay.
0: So we'll see if it gets this far.
26: So if you're heading to the ballpark, just keep, listen to us and we'll tell you. How about that?
0: That's why that you fair? Listen to WTOP.
26: Okay, that's fair. Uh-huh. We'll see if they get the game in tonight, Nationals and the Mets. Nats one game under 500. Zach Little will pitch this evening after yesterday's come-from-behind win with an inside-the-park grand slam. Still sounds great to say. James Wood flying around the bases as they get the win. The Mets now six games under 500. One game in the books today of interest, especially in here. Tampa 5-3 winners over the Orioles as the Birds fall to 21-29. Now 13 games behind Tampa in the American League East.
4: Am I allowed to speak?
26: You told me at 3:55 that you control the microphone.
4: Yeah, well, actually, now that has been given over to Sean, the able-bodied Sean Anderson.
0: Go ahead. You got 10 seconds.
26: You got 10 seconds.
4: Why do you keep screwing it up, Orioles? What's going on?
26: Oh,
4: like it's always an eighth and ninth inning. I'm just getting, it's getting old. Come on. Get your act together. Figure it out. Get it done.
26: There you go.
0: The edict has been summoned.
26: Somebody sounds like she's petitioning for a front office position.
4: Yeah. Hey, bring me in. You never know.
26: All right.
4: Okay.
26: They were swept by Tampa, who's now won four straight tonight. Western Conference Finals NBA Game 2. Oklahoma City at home against the Spurs. Thunder just one loss in these playoffs, and that was the other night in that double overtime thriller. Last night's overtime instant classic. Jalen Brunson, 38. Knicks come back from 22 down. They will play Game 2 tomorrow. At Madison Square Garden, George Wallace, WTOP Sports.
4: Thank you, George. We've got severe weather moving through parts of the WTOP listening area. We'll get live details next, 427.
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5: Long before oil-powered cars, it was dabbed on the skin and even swallowed in small doses when it was sold as a cure-all. In the early 19th century, people in northwestern Pennsylvania collected oil that naturally seeped to the surface. It became known as Seneca oil.
6: Paleo-Indians would know where the seeps were in Pennsylvania, where it seeped naturally out of the ground, and they would gather it with cloth.
5: Brian Black, professor of history and environmental studies at Penn State Altoona. By the early 1800s, Seneca oil was being sold across the northeastern U.S. as a form of medicine. Advertisements claimed it could treat everything from joint stiffness to digestive issues.
6: It was the first settlers who came in. They bottled it and they began just marketing it in that way.
5: Today, museums and historical sites tell the story of how once overlooked natural seeps became the birthplace of America's oil industry. It's a reminder that the meaning of natural resources can shift over time, shaped by culture and perception. In the case of Seneca oil, it all began with a simple sheen on the water's surface before it powered a nation. I'm Nick Iannelli.
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0: WTOP's traffic and weather. Back we go to Dave Dildine in the traffic center.
26: Topping the list of impactful traffic incidents, a crash on the Roosevelt Bridge, jamming inbound traffic on 66 through Roslyn and slowing the pace on the GW Parkway and the other bridges nearby. Storms taking down a tree in a lane of 66 westbound west of Markham. Traffic is getting by slowly, single file. And in Maryland, westbound on 50, a pair of crashes near Rao Boulevard and 450 in Annapolis and Parole on the right shoulder, but still slow westbound. Eastbound congestion near Parole and Annapolis as well. 70 westbound near 29 Ellicott City, the crash confined to the right shoulder. 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I'm Dave Dildine. Next traffic report in 10 minutes.
4: Now let's figure out what's going on with our forecast. WTOP meteorologist Mike Sinifer joins us live. And Mike, outside the WTOP studio windows here, we have got dark clouds.
1: Yeah, that's the gust front that's running out in front of the severe weather that's popping out to the north and west of the district. And you could see wind gusts of over 50 miles an hour. Had a wind gust of 54 at the National Weather Service office in Sterling when that came through. Now, there are severe thunderstorms along the I-66 and Route 50 and Route 7 corridor. Right now, a band of severe thunderstorms with wind gusts of 60 miles an hour and blinding rainfall stretching from I-66 in the Plains area northward to around Brambleton to Ashburn, Lansdowne, and up to the Leesburg area. Blinding rainfall, wind gusts of 60 miles an hour. Do watch out here. Very difficult to drive through here. Not severe, but heavy rain from Rockville to Germantown along Interstate 270. Interstate 70 seeing some very heavy rainfall from Mount Airy almost all the way to the Baltimore area now, with other heavy rain around the Columbia area stretching around to around Rockville. More storms coming in from the west for the next couple of hours. This will impact the rush hour. Severe thunderstorm watch goes until 8 o'clock this evening. Overnight, it'll turn cooler with more showers, 50s to low 60s. Showers and much cooler tomorrow. Highs only in the mid to upper 60s. And right now, Ann and Sean, still a sizzling 95 degrees at Reagan National.
0: All right, thanks, Mike. It's 431.
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4: Good afternoon. I'm Ann Kramer.
0: And I'm Sean Anderson. Mike Chiquitis is our producer.
4: Now, the big story we're following this afternoon, a congressional hearing today looked into one of the worst environmental disasters that's happened in our region in recent years. It was that January spill of sewage. It's at hundreds of millions of gallons of raw sewage into the Potomac River after an aging pipe broke.
0: Well, joining us live from Capitol Hill, WTOP's Mitchell Miller for Today on the Hill. And Mitch, representatives of several key agencies testified at this House hearing. What did we learn today?
11: Well, Sean, one of the things we learned about was how long people knew there was a problem with this 72-inch pipe that's part of what's known as the Potomac Interceptor. The CEO of DC Water, David Gaddis, told the House Subcommittee Chair John Joyce that his agency first identified possible problems going back to 2018 and applied for a permit to begin repair work with the National Park Service, or NPS.
13: Did you raise concerns to be able to repair necessary to protect the community?
14: Yes, sir.
13: And who did you make those concerns aware to?
14: To NPS.
13: And what was their response?
14: The response was that we had to go through the process.
13: And you felt that 8 years was satisfactory to be able to be delayed by that period of time?
14: We do not feel that 8 years is satisfactory.
13: And did you voice that to them?
14: We did. And we have.
11: An official with the National Park Service has acknowledged permitting can take a long time, but the Park Service has also said in documents that when changes were made to requests, the agency had to rework the permitting.
4: Mitch, also today, former Massachusetts Congressman Barney Frank died. He served in the House for more than 30 years in his tenure. Well, that was anything but predictable. What can you share with us?
11: Well, in a chamber of 435 people, Barney Frank was always a lawmaker who stood out. The Massachusetts Democrat was always quotable, always ready to disarm his opponents with one-liners. Frank, who acknowledged he was gay in the 1980s when that was very rare for a member of Congress to do, dealt with stereotypes from some Republicans at that time. He also dealt with an explosive scandal in the 80s when he was reprimanded by the House when it was learned he had a roommate in his home that was using it for prostitution. But over time, he gained GOP respect as the chair of the House Financial Services Committee, of course, most famously for the Dodd-Frank legislation that came about after the 2008 financial meltdown and the creation of TARP, the Troubled Asset Relief Program. That was credited with helping to save many industries at the time.
0: Mitch, interesting that Barney Frank also made it a point before he died to make it clear he did not like the current direction of the Democratic Party. What did he have to say?
11: Well, he did a series of interviews knowing he was going to die, and he argued that those on the far left of the Democratic Party have been submitting mainstream lawmakers and candidates to what he called too many litmus tests, and he thinks that has been causing them to lose political races. He was actually very pragmatic and said he wouldn't be doing poor people or those who need housing or health care any good if he didn't actually accomplish something for them, and that meant compromising in Congress, something that's a rare commodity today.
4: What an interesting person, Mitch. Thanks for sharing that.
11: You bet.
4: WTOP's Mitchell Miller, live there from Capitol Hill.
0: Two police officers who defended the Capitol on January 6th of 2021 are now suing to stop the creation of President Trump's so-called anti-weaponization fund.
15: Former Capitol Police Officer Harry Dunn and Metropolitan Police Department Officer Daniel Hodges alleged the compensation fund would not only encourage those who committed violence in the name of President Trump, but also directly finance their operations. Calling it, quote, the most brazen act of presidential corruption this century, the officers alleged the creation of the fund violated federal law and the prohibition in the 14th Amendment barring the government from funding insurrections. The anti-weaponization fund would make nearly $1.8 billion available to anyone who claims they were targeted by the Biden administration, potentially including the nearly 1,600 people charged with attacking the Capitol on January 6th. Peter Haralambos, ABC News.
4: Election 2026 here now on WTOP. We're looking at the D.C. mayor's race. CityCast D.C. is out with a new poll, and it says it shows Janice Lewis George holds a slim lead in the Democratic primary. 39% of Democratic voters named the council member as their first choice. We're talking about ranked choice voting here. That's what's going to happen in the district this time around. Just 5 points ahead of Kenya McDuffie, the former at-large council member. The poll also shows Lewis George leading among women. Households making more than $150,000 and newcomers to D.C. voters, CityCast D.C. said the next mayor needs to focus on cost of living, housing, crime, public safety. Primary again is set on June the 16th. Of course, Mayor Bowser is not seeking a fourth term. A little more than 730 adults were interviewed between May 12th and May 17th for this poll, again by CityCast D.C.
0: And the margin of error, 3.5% plus or minus. Let's get the latest now money news.
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0: It's 4:38. Time for traffic and weather. Let's go to Dave Dildine in the WTOP Traffic Center.
26: Maryland Route 210, a crash at the northern Old Fort Road intersection, the one near the Livingston Square Shopping Center. Fire rescue with it. Southbound delays growing. South of the Beltway on 210, northbound traffic also affected. Route 50, westbound, two crashes on the shoulder near Round Boulevard and 450. Also a report of a car fire near 704. Minimal impact. Eastbound sluggish, but all quiet. Traffic-wise and weather-wise at the Bay Bridge. That is not the case for drivers north and west of town. It is slick and slow in stretches on 270. And in Virginia, west of Manassas through Gainesville on 66. The storms took down a tree westbound west of Markham, but one lane is passable toward Front Royal. Inside the Beltway, eastbound traffic on 66 jammed. Ballston, Roslyn onto the Roosevelt Bridge. It was only one lane open past crash response in the long-term work zone. That caused a lot of crisscrossing backups on the George Washington Parkway and at the Memorial and Key Bridge as Whitehurst Freeway takes a hit from that. And a reminder that from the GW Parkway, you can't come inbound on the TR. That ramp is blocked long term through mid-August, in fact. 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Try one of Silver Diner's lunchtime quarter-pound smash burgers served with fries or a crisp side salad for $12.99. Silver Diner, it's the diner food you love, evolved for how you eat today. Dave Dildine, next traffic report in 10 minutes.
4: 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We're joined live by WTOP meteorologist Mike Stiniford. Mike, as we continue to watch these storms moving through the area, where are you seeing the worst stuff right now?
1: I-66, the Route 50, and the Route 7 corridors in northern Virginia are getting hit really hard right now. A really nasty storm crossing I-66 right now, right between Gainesville and Haymarket right now. Winds at 60 miles an hour, very heavy rainfall. It stretches northward right along the Route 50 corridor, right through the heart of Middleburg, and then northward all the way to Leesburg, too. Not warned here, but very heavy storms east of here, too, around Lansdowne and around the Ashburn area, and more heavy storms across portions of Montgomery County, eastern portions of Montgomery County, and up toward the Columbia area and Ellicott City, too. Very heavy rainfall falling here. Watching all these storms in case we get some more warnings. So a risk of severe thunderstorms will continue for the next several hours. Severe thunderstorm watch goes until 8 o'clock. Scattered storms, gusty winds of 60 to 70 miles an hour, and hail the big threat, along with some heavy rainfall. Storms will taper off after sunset, but overnight, still more showers and risk of storms, and cooler lows in the 50s to low 60s, and showers and much cooler tomorrow, with highs only in the mid to upper 60s. But as you leave work this evening, be prepared, especially to the north and west, that you're going to be slowed down by heavy rain and gusty winds. And right now, Ann and Sean, we've got a temperature of 95 at Reagan National.
0: All right. Thanks so much, Mike. Money news here on WTOP. Let's go to John Wardock.
16: CAVA says it is working to hold the line on menu prices, and the district-based restaurant chain is courting customers who are watching their wallets, and the plan appears to be working. Customer traffic has been improving, with same-store sales up almost 10%. CAVA stock on Wednesday up some 3%. The Dow Jones Industrial Average rising some 645 points on Wednesday. The S&P 500 added 79. The NASDAQ rose 399 points. James Murdoch, the son of media giant Rupert Murdoch, is buying part of Vox Media, including New York Magazine, for $300 million. And the Federal Reserve released minutes from its last meeting, and those notes show policymakers see a growing risk of inflation. There's also a growing chance they could have to raise interest rates. John Wardock, WTOP News.
4: Thank you, John. 4:42. The Nationals won a game last night, largely due to one of the wildest and rarest highlights you'll see in all of baseball. In today's DC Sports Filtered, Rob Woodfork says the bigger story is just how fun the Nats have become.
3: James Wood hitting MLB's first inside the park grand slam since 2022 just feels like the perfect snapshot of these new look Nationals. Young, chaotic, explosive, and genuinely fun. And this isn't just about one absurd highlight. It's about the identity this team is starting to build. Wood made that rare play with the Nats trailing the New York Mets 5-0. And for such a young team, Washington is showing real swagger and resilience. They don't look defeated when things go wrong, even after giving up 10 runs in the 12th inning Monday night. Now, are they contenders yet? No. While the Nats have scored the most runs in MLB, they've also allowed the most runs. And the defense behind the pitching staff, ranked second worst by ERA, has by far the most errors in all of baseball. But for the first time in years, the Nationals feel like more than a shadow of 2019. And while fans won't need to buy World Series tickets anytime soon, Tuesday night was a reminder. You might just want to buy some tickets to see a hell of a show. I'm Rob Woodfork, and that's DC Sports Filtered.
0: Up ahead on WTOP, an indictment against the former Cuban president, Raul Castro, will have the latest. 4:44.
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4: 4:46, I'm Ann Kramer.
0: And I'm Sean Anderson. Thanks for being with us.
4: Justice Department has officially brought charges, criminal charges, against former Cuban leader Raul Castro. He is now charged with crimes related to the 1996 downing of planes carrying humanitarian aid. Four people were killed, including three Americans.
23: According to the indictment that was unsealed, they believe that they have intelligence and information that shows that Raul Castro was at the top of the food chain and had made decisions regarding what to do about boats and or planes flying into Cuban airspace or near Cuban airspace. And the government's contention is that he made the decision that this particular kind of humanitarian organization and these kind of planes could be shot out of the sky.
4: ABC News Chief Justice Correspondent Pierre Thomas.
0: In Lithuania, leaders there are accusing Russia of redirecting Ukrainian drones into Baltic airspace to cause chaos and distract from Ukraine's military successes. The suspected drone was detected near the country's border with Russia-allied Belarus. It marks the first major alert in a NATO capital since Russia's invasion of Ukraine in 2022.
24: What Russia's been doing essentially is making the drones think that they're someplace that they're not. And this is a tool that they're using essentially for legal reasons. That's one way to put it. But the other reason, too, is to confuse NATO and NATO allies about what's happening and to make them wonder if indeed Russia's behind it or if someone else is behind it. They're also using this logic that the technology that's being used is faulty. But the same thing has happened in Estonia, it's happened in Poland, it's happened in Lithuania and Latvia as well. But this is something that Russia's getting very, very good at doing.
0: WTOP National Security Correspondent J.J. Green, who joined us from Stockholm, Sweden.
4: 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Traffic and weather on WTOP. We'll start at the traffic center and Dave.
26: On I-66, westbound from Arlington toward the Roosevelt Bridge, you're moving at a snail's pace toward Washington. The crash was mid-span, happened inbound, only one lane open on the TR because of all the concrete wall for the long-term bridge project. From the GW Parkway, no inbound access to the Roosevelt Bridge either. And the combination of the crash and the work zone is leading to some very slow workaround traffic up and down river at the Key and Arlington Memorial bridges. On 66 westbound west of the Beltway, it's slow traffic. It's wet weather and heavy traffic west of Manassas through Gainesville. The storms took down a tree west of Markham, but that was cut back and cleared off the interstate. Route 50 was blocked by storm debris in Upperville. And Route 28 north and southbound getting slower and getting wetter in western Fairfax County. I-95 getting a workout. Pre-Memorial Day traffic will be heavy both in Virginia and Maryland. 270, it got wet, it got slower. No major incidents reported, though, Rockville to Frederick. 210 southbound, heavy and slow off the Beltway. The crash happened at the first Old Fort Road intersection near the shops at Livingston Square. Northbound traffic on 210 also affected. 50 eastbound, crowded near Annapolis, but so far so good, traffic and weather-wise, at the Chesapeake Bay Bridge. 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Bridge the gap between raw intelligence and kinetic effect. Raise combat of effectiveness with intel built for the battle pace. Ultra INC, powering decision. Dave Dildine, next traffic report in 10 minutes.
0: All right, back we go to WTOP meteorologist Mike Steniford. Mike, north and west of D.C. just getting hammered, and it looks like it's getting close to the Beltway.
1: Yes, it is. In fact, just north of the Beltway around Silver Spring and just along into the west of I-95 all the way to Baltimore now, through eastern portions of Montgomery County into Howard County. It is raining very heavily, especially areas like Columbia and Ellicott City and up into the city of Baltimore, too. No active warnings right now, but we'll watch this area you were talking about across the northeastern suburbs, so the possibility of a couple more warnings here. And then we'll keep an eye on areas like Loudoun County as some heavy storms are getting ready to move through there. And also into portions of western Montgomery County as these storms cross the Potomac River. More heavy storms now moving from Front Royal southward to around the Harrisonburg area. So the severe thunderstorm watch continues until 8 o'clock. Scattered thunderstorms in the next several hours, damaging winds, heavy rain, possibly some hail. The main threat, the worst the weather's out here by around sunset. Overnight showers and a few thunderstorms turning much cooler, lows in the 50s to low 60s. Showers and much cooler on Thursday with highs only in the mid to upper 60s. Still 95 at Reagan National. Ann and Sean.
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4: 4:53.
0: The latest on the collapse of Baltimore's Key Bridge back in 24. A federal judge has now refused to postpone a trial next month for civil claims stemming from that deadly disaster. Six construction workers were killed when the container ship, the Dolly, lost power and crashed into the bridge. Today, the judge ruled the civil trial will start as scheduled on June 1st, despite the recent filing of criminal charges against companies that own and managed that container ship. Company attorneys had said trial witnesses are reluctant to testify before the criminal case has been resolved. However, attorneys for the victims and their families had urged the judge to preserve the current schedule for that civil trial.
4: How is the health of the blue crab population in the Chesapeake Bay between Maryland and Virginia? WTOP's Michelle Bash takes a look.
15: This year's winter dredge survey estimates the total number of crabs in the bay is up 46% this year compared to last, and the number of juvenile crabs is up 121%. The Virginia Marine Resources Commission's Zach Widgen says,
16: "We saw a lot of really good positive numbers this year, which we're always happy about."
15: But the study estimates a 25% drop in the number of adult females.
17: "We have a little concern about the females."
15: Carrie Kennedy is Division Director of Monitoring and Assessment at the Maryland Department of Natural Resources. Results of a wide-ranging investigation into what's influencing crab populations in the bay is due out next month. Michelle Bash, WTOP News.
0: Sports here on WTOP, powered by Maximus, moving people and technology forward. George Wallace is here to talk to the NFL today. It's about Aaron Rodgers.
26: It is, yes, and he wants to win one for Sean on his way out the door, his final year in the NFL. He says he's going to retire after this year. He told reporters at OTAs today that this is it for Aaron Rodgers as he came back, signed that one-year deal this past weekend. He's been on the field this week, so we'll see his farewell tour this year for the Pittsburgh Steelers and the future Hall of Famer. Speaking of the division, the Bengals, QB Joe Burrow, speaking at his OTAs as well, said this is the most talented roster they've had since he's been there.
0: Oh, really? Huh.
26: It's interesting.
0: He doesn't play defense.
26: I was going to say, they've lost. They had a pretty good defensive player that's no longer there this year in Trey Hendrickson. But he says that everything they have is everything they need is there. And
0: okay. I mean, they got a great offense. They can score 40 points a game. they might win it all.
26: That's true. You got to be able to stop them too. And then everybody else in that division, I don't know how Baltimore's shaving up or the Cleveland Browns, but the talk of today is your division, the AFC North.
18: Okay.
26: Should be interesting. The Nationals tonight, the Mets. Well, it's always a great, rivalry division anyway. The thing I can't wait, and we're going to get off topic here, I cannot wait to see here Mike Tomlin when he gets a first division game on Sunday Night Football.
0: Very good.
26: Right?
0: Yeah. I would be interested to hear
26: how he kind of dissects everything there. Baseball tonight, weather permitting, Nationals and the Mets. Zach Little will pitch for Washington. Chance to get back to the 500 mark. Orioles swept by the Rays. They lose 5-3 this afternoon. Tampa's won four straight. Orioles now 13 back in the AL East. Western Conference Finals tonight, Game 2, Spurs and Oklahoma City. San Antonio took Game 1 in double OT. George Wallace, WTOP Sports.
4: Thank you, George. We are tracking severe weather moving through our region. We'll have details. 4:57.
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0: 4:58. We've got Dave Dildine in the traffic center.
20: The top traffic issue of the hour was a crash on the Roosevelt Bridge. It is clear inbound traffic on 66 remains packed. Bailout across the Key and Memorial Bridges. A wet rush hour is a slow rush hour. Weather-wise, everything's sub-severe right now, but it's going to be getting very slow and wet on the Capitol Beltway. If it isn't now, in due time. 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Dave Dildine, next traffic report in 10 minutes.
4: Thank you, Dave. Let's get our forecast, Steve Rudin.
25: Tracking a strong cold front along with severe thunderstorms moving through the evening. A severe thunderstorm watch has now been posted until 8 o'clock and includes all areas inside and around the Capitol Beltway. Once the cold front clears late tonight, our temperatures will begin to drop and cooler temperatures for tomorrow along with areas of rain. I'm 7 News meteorologist Steve Rudin in the First Alert Weather Center.
0: Heavy weather still north and west of D.C. It's starting to envelop the Beltway right now. We check in at 84 right now here in the nation's capital.
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0: Good afternoon. I'm Sean Anderson.
4: I'm Ann Kramer. Coming up,
0: we continue to track strong storms all across the D.C. region. A number of severe thunderstorm warnings so far this afternoon.
4: We'll get live details from WTOP meteorologist Mike Stiniford.
6: Congress seeks answers related to this year's massive sewage spill into the Potomac.
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0: A Bowie police officer convicted of attempted murder after a shooting a couple years back in Prince George's County.
4: On Wall Street for the day, the Dow was up 645 points.
0: It's 5 o'clock.
19: From ABC News, I'm Lindsay Davis, anchor Prime, streaming weeknights on ABC News Live. The Justice Department announcing charges including murder against ex-Cuban dictator Raul Castro and several others related to Cuba shooting down two relief planes in the 1990s that killed three American pilots. Acting Attorney General Todd Blanche in Miami.
22: We expect that he will show up here by his own will or by another way.
19: So what's next? ABC's Catherine Falders.
23: The question is, does the U.S. really go into Cuba and do some operation like they did with Maduro, especially to capture a 94-year-old former leader? So that's part number one. And if we were to even stand trial, of course, there are questions over his health. Also, it could take years to get this before a jury, given that these incidents were 30 years ago.
19: Two police officers who defended the Capitol in the January 6, 2021 attack by Trump supporters are suing to stop creation of the nearly $2 billion fund that could potentially compensate rioters from that day and others claiming harm by the government. ABC's Peter Haralumbus.
27: The officers allege the creation of the fund violated federal law and the prohibition in the 14th Amendment barring the government from funding insurrections.
19: Former Trump administration official Michael Caputo says he is requesting $2.7 million from the fund, claiming that he was targeted in the Russia investigation. Lawyers for former FBI Director James Comey are asking to delay his July criminal trial by at least 3 months. Prosecutors are not opposing it. Comey's accused of threatening to kill President Trump by posting a photo of seashells arranged in the numbers 8647. An update on the American missionary doctor who was working in Congo and Africa and tested positive for the Ebola virus. Dr. Satish Pillai with the CDC.
28: The American has landed in Germany and is at the hospital and in stable condition.
19: That's the hospital at a U.S. airbase in Germany. 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
4: It is 5:02, Wednesday, May the 20th. We have high temperatures and rain. Some of it severe storms as well moving through the region. Where that bad weather has come in, the temperatures have really dropped. Good afternoon. I'm Ann Kramer.
0: And I'm Sean Anderson. Our top story here on WTOP, those heavy storms moving across the D.C. region. Some of them have been severe at times. Let's go live once again to WTOP meteorologist Mike Stiniford. What do you see right now, Mike?
1: That gust front that came through ahead of the squall line took some of the energy out of the atmosphere, and that's the reason why we don't have any severe thunderstorm warnings right now. Still some gusty winds and heavy rainfall. If you're driving along I-95 from the Beltway northward all the way to Baltimore and then through areas like Columbia and Ellicott City, it is pouring, and there's some gusty winds, visibility quite low. Even though not severe, I-66, you've got a band of heavy rain pretty much stretching from the district all the way out to around Centerville. Then another band of heavy rain has developed from the Marshall area all the way to Front Royal. So even though we don't have any severe weather right now, keep in mind there's still some very heavy rainfall falling across the region along with some gusty winds. And that means driving is going to be a little difficult for the next hour or two. Severe thunderstorm watch goes until 8 o'clock. We will keep an eye on the southern suburbs and the western suburbs in case we get any more severe weather. It looks like the worst of it may be coming to an end here fairly quickly as the atmosphere is starting to stabilize somewhat. And I'll be back in just a couple of minutes with your complete forecast.
4: Thank you, Mike. More problems with AC, air conditioning for some students in the district. Second day in a row that two D.C. public high schools had to shut down because of the extreme heat. Ballou High School and Cardoza High School were closed because of those issues. The D.C. Department of General Services says it is working to fix the problem. In a statement to WTOP, the agency says cooling issues are a high priority and longer-term solutions are now being looked at both schools.
0: Well, D.C. Public Schools Chancellor Louis Farabee is stepping down. Farabee is leaving his position to become CEO of Ed Reports. That's a nonprofit that's focused on reviewing instructional materials. Farabee says his final day will be June 19th. Here's D.C. Mayor Muriel Bowser.
2: And I know while we are so proud of his leadership, we are also proud and happy to see what he will do next. I always tell people you want to come to D.C. public schools because everybody's going to want you after that. It just happens that way.
0: Bowser says she will pick an interim chancellor. The city's next mayor will lead the search for a permanent replacement.
4: 504, a congressional panel spent today closely looking at the major sewage spill in the Potomac River from last winter. Lawmakers pressed for answers. They want to find out how to prevent something like this from happening again. WTOP's Mitchell Miller has details today on the Hill.
6: D.C. Water says it was aware of issues with an aging pipe and was trying to get a permit for work to replace it when it burst, sending more than 240 million gallons of raw sewage into the river. The chair of the House Energy and Commerce Committee, Brett Guthrie, tried to find out about permitting delays as he questioned Edward Wenschoff with the National Park Service.
7: I'm trying to say, what do we need to fix to say we need to get a permit when we think this is going to happen, not after it happens? How do we do it quicker?
8: For construction permits that are proposed by utilities, those could be from 6 months to a year for a construction-type permit. There are others that are identified as high priority.
6: When asked if the threat of a spill was imminent, Wenschoff testified he believes that's part of matters related to ongoing litigation. On Capitol Hill, Mitchell Miller, WTOP News.
0: 505, guilty verdict against a Bowie police officer who was

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1: Enforcement differently. She says she's hoping there can be a healing moment moving forward. Mike Murillo, WTOP News.
2: To Virginia now, where Governor Abigail Spanberger is taking steps to limit ICE enforcement, in particular around polling locations. Here's WTOP's Alan Etter.
3: The governor today signed new legislation and issued an executive order that will curtail ICE operations across the state, including at schools and where people go to vote. This all comes as Virginia has realized an increase in immigration-related arrests over the last year, and according to the governor's office, less than a third of those detained had been convicted of a crime. Under the executive order, state agencies must develop guidance for employees who may come into contact with federal immigration enforcement. Spanberger said the measure is intended to make people feel more secure in settings like hospitals, courts, and public schools. Alan Etter, WTOP News.
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5: Signs a turnaround is working at Target. I'm John Wardon.
4: Traffic and weather next.
6: About 71 million adults in the U.S. have high cholesterol. That's according to the CDC.
7: If you have a very high cholesterol, or even a high cholesterol, some plaque will deposit in your arteries over time. And now we have a lot of things that we can do to prevent that or at least slow that process.
6: Dr. Alyssa Zaidi, a non-invasive general cardiologist at MedStar Health, she says some people may not realize they have high cholesterol. But if the artery becomes completely blocked, it can result in a heart attack or a stroke.
7: There's a couple of things we can test for in the blood. And the most standard thing is a lipid panel. We also have something called apolipoprotein B. That is the newer, hotter way to measure cholesterol.
6: She says high cholesterol can be treated through dietary changes, regular exercise, or through a variety of medication.
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2: Traffic and weather on WTOP. We kick it off with Dave Dildine in the traffic center.
10: Crashes in the rain. Fairfax County Fire Rescue responding to crashes on I-66 westbound past Centerville and Route 29 in the center of the main lanes, 66. On the Dulles Toll Road, eastbound near Wolf Trap and westbound near Route 7 in Tysons, two separate crashes on rain-slicked pavement. Beltway is getting wetter and even slower now that the rain is moving into the metro area. Interloop and George Washington Parkway, it is a slog trying to get to the American Legion Bridge. Georgetown Pike, even worse near 495 than it usually is because Old Dominion Drive is blocked near Swinks Mill Road. Storm debris in Loudoun County, Route 50 was blocked in Upperville, and a lane of Route 15 blocked north of Luckett's near St. Clair Lane. In Maryland, Route 210 southbound, heavy and slow from the Beltway down to the first Old Fort Road signals. South and northbound drivers get by the crash slowly under police direction. I-95 through Laurel and Columbia, low visibility, low speeds in the heavy rain. Take your time. 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Affordable, never looks so good. Dave Dildine, next traffic report in 10 minutes.
4: Back we go to Mike Stenifer, WTOP meteorologist, as we continue to see this strong weather all through the region. Where do we stand now, Mike?
11: As Dave mentioned, I-95 from the Beltway all the way to Baltimore, just getting pounded right now. Nothing severe here, but visibility is very low in this very heavy rainfall with the gusty winds. And areas like Columbia and Ellicott City also seeing some heavy rain. Much of Interstate 70 seeing some moderate to heavy rain all the way from Frederick to Baltimore right now. I-66, you've had some heavy rain move through that's starting to move north of the I-66 corridor now, but it's affecting the Route 50 corridor and the Route 7 corridor as you get into Loudoun County. A severe thunderstorm watch continues until 8 o'clock. Watching a band of thunderstorms stretching from Upperville to around the Linden area east of Front Royal all the way down to Luray. We'll keep an eye on these in case they intensify. The atmosphere has been somewhat stabilized by the gust front that ran out ahead of the line of severe storms. So still a risk of storms in the next several hours. The severe thunderstorm watch ends at 8 o'clock this evening. Overnight showers and maybe a rumble of thunder. The big story, much cooler. Lows in the 50s to lower 60s. Showers and much cooler on Thursday. Highs only in the mid to upper 60s. We'll keep a chance of rain with cool temperatures in the forecast for Friday, Saturday, and Sunday. And right now, Ann and Sean, we've dropped down to 83 at Reagan National.
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0: 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John Warnock.
1: The turnaround at Target appears to be working. The retailer has seen its strongest sales in 4 years as it revamps stores and appeals to parents. It's seeing higher sales in its health and wellness, baby, and toy departments. 1% gains for the major stock averages on Wednesday. The Dow Jones Industrial Average up 645 points. The S&P 500 added 79, and the NASDAQ climbed some 399 points. After more than a half century, the Bethesda Co-op is closing. Bethesda Magazine says the final day is May 31st. The store says high overhead, rent, and competition with big box stores made business unsustainable. Coming up Thursday, Walmart will crack open its books. John Werdock, WTOP News.
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3: Up ahead on WTOP, pajamas and shirts that are too short. There's a debate that continues about how kids are dressing at one school in Northern Virginia. We will talk about it with WTOP's Scott Gelman next, 512.
4: 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Suri Durvasula, the Vice President and General Manager for Dell Technologies Federal, says driving AI capabilities to the edge is both an exciting prospect and a big challenge.
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0: It's 514. I'm Sean Anderson.
3: And I'm Ann Kramer. Thanks for being with us.
0: Well, ever since students returned to the classroom after the COVID pandemic, many teachers and administrators say they've been dealing with a new challenge. What students are wearing to school? Well, now Loudoun County is taking a closer look at its dress code policy. School leaders are focusing on issues like pajamas in the classroom and how short certain clothing can be. Some of the debate, that is, centered around the word cleavage in the policy language.
3: Well, WTOP's Scott Gelman has looked into this closely. He joined us earlier to tell us what's happening there in Loudoun County and some other things have happened with dress code policies in other area school systems.
12: Well, we're talking about a series of things, Sean and Ann, starting with requirements on what has to be worn during PE, general activities in class, not wearing bathing suits, and restrictions and policies for helmets and headgear. This policy in Loudoun also talks about administrators being responsible for enforcing the dress code, but as you did mention, and as was discussed in Fairfax County a couple of years ago, PJs once again front and center under this proposed policy.
13: The compromise position was we're okay with pajamas
11: as long as they meet the coverage guidelines, whatever those guidelines are, that a top is a top and a bottom is a bottom. And if your pajama top and your pajama bottom meet those definitions, we're okay with that. But we are not okay with blankets and robes.
12: That's Office of School Administration Director Dana Scanlon there. But again, you heard the restrictions on pajamas where they're drawing the line.
0: It was hard to suppress a snicker there, Scott. There was also a lot of talk this week about the use of the term cleavage in the rules. Tell us about that.
12: So there was a lot of conversation. This was a Loudoun County School Board Policy Committee talking about this policy at large, but they said that when they proposed this policy proposal to the public, there was a lot of public concern about the possibility that the term cleavage could lead to the policy disproportionately impacting women.
11: There was concern by many members of the public that by using the term cleavage, that targeted our female students, that perhaps it was an indicia that the policy was biased or discriminatory.
12: Now, it's unclear whether the final policy the school board will ultimately pass will have that word, but we're talking about things like restrictions on how long a shirt has to be. It has to cover sides, mid-back, lower back, extend to the waist. There are all of these different restrictions, and this policy is proposing to define some of those restrictions.
3: Hey, Scott, you made me think when you were talking about midriff length and stuff, belly shirts, that was a big thing not too many years ago. I think pre-COVID for a lot of school systems, they had to deal with that. Are teachers subject to this kind of dress code too? I mean, do they have to follow the rules too, do you think, or have you learned?
12: So this is largely a policy that students will have to abide by, and again, the administrators will be the one responsible for it. But you mentioned just some of the restrictions, and for that exact reason, this policy outlines extending to the waist to avoid those scenarios in which a shirt might be cropped or perhaps showing some skin in some capacity.
0: When could these changes happen in Loudoun County?
12: So this was a Loudoun County School Board committee, Sean. This ultimately has to be referred to the full school board. But the timeline on this is really interesting and unclear because we are now approaching the summer months. The school board doesn't convene in the month of July, so they might talk about this in August. But there are some school board members who were skeptical of that idea because students over the summer, especially in early August, are going and doing that back-to-school shopping. They don't want to have people do that back-to-school shopping and then implement some of these changes. So ultimately, we have to wait and see when the school board will adopt some of these changes and talk about the dress code in Loudoun County. But right now, it seems like something that at least is generating a little bit of a buzz as they define some of these terms and determine what students can and can't wear to their class.
3: That's WTOP Scott Gelman.
0: WTOP at 518 with traffic and weather and Dave Dildine in the WTOP Traffic Center.
13: All right, we have a major incident near Tyson's on the Dulles Toll Road and Dulles Airport Access Road. It is a multi-car chain reaction crash in the weather. There is a raging car fire right now, and all of this happened westbound underneath Route 7. And because of the heavy smoke conditions from one of the burning vehicles, Fairfax Fire Rescue units, along with airport police, are shutting down all westbound lanes of both the Dulles Airport Access Road and the Dulles Toll Road. At the same time, there is also an eastbound crash on the toll road near the Beulah Road overpass, not far from Wolf Trap. That's blocking several eastbound lanes of 267. But again, all westbound lanes are blocked because of the serious crash and large vehicle fire under Route 7. This is all happening during a wet and slow rush hour on the Beltway nearby. Jammed on 66 westbound from Fair Lakes through Centerville, the crash, the spin out, happened in the center of the freeway. They've got it consolidated on the right side. Westbound traffic in the main lanes was stopped to deal with that. When you start getting by, it'll be to the left. Storm debris blocking part of Route 50 in Upperville, a lane of Route 15 north of Luckett's near St. Clair Lane, and through the suburbs in Maryland. It is wetter and slower on many portions of freeway like 270. 210 southbound jammed off the Beltway. It is a crash at the first Old Fort Road intersection and very slow to get by that north and southbound on 210. 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Dave Dildine, next traffic report is in 10 minutes.
3: WTOP meteorologist Mike Stiniford joins us now live. Mike, we heard Dave talk about the rain over there at the Dulles Toll Road and places like that. It must be a mess.
14: blow, and then you add smoke to it, and they've got that low deck on top of it, and so that smoke's not going to go anywhere, so that visibility will be a problem for a while. And even though it's not severe, I-95 is just getting pounded from the Beltway all the way up to Baltimore, also running heavily in Columbia and Ellicott City, so very low visibilities here, and gusty winds too. On I-66, as you head out toward Front Royal, get around the Marshall area, and you're into a band of some really heavy thunderstorms right now, along with some heavy rain and some gusty winds too, and you're in that all the way to around the Linden area, and then once you get toward the Front Royal area around exit 6, you're back out of the heavy rainfall. There's more storms developing south of Front Royal, so the severe thunderstorm watch continues. That gust front that moved through did stabilize the atmosphere somewhat, but still risk of another heavy thunderstorm or two for the next several hours, and also as you head home, it's still a possibility of some heavy rain too. Overnight showers and a risk of thunderstorms. Cold front comes through. It'll turn cooler, lows in the 50s to low 60s. Showers much cooler tomorrow, highs only in the mid to upper 60s, and we'll keep rain in the forecast for Friday, Saturday, and Sunday, along with cool temperatures. And right now, Ann and Sean, we've dropped down to 83 at Reagan National.
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3: 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A widespread health concern apparently could be an indicator of something more serious.
22: High blood pressure can be sneaky because it doesn't necessarily make you feel bad, but over the long term, it can lead to heart disease, stroke, and even death. In the U.S., high blood pressure is responsible for more than 600,000 deaths in 2023. 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If you're already on a med but sometimes forget to take it, set reminders on your phone or buy timer caps for your pill bottles. With this Medical Minute, I'm Dave Packer.
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0: Sports on WTOP, brought to you by Amentum, delivering advanced solutions for space and defense. George Wallace is here. Aaron Rodgers is talking about the future. And what is that future holding?
23: That's right, Sean. Yeah, Aaron Rodgers today said that 2026 will be his last season in the NFL. The Hall of Famer, future Hall of Famer, is going to call it a career after this year. He said, this is it. And quote, four-time MVP, signed a one-year contract this year, $25 million to get the Steelers to the Super Bowl, maybe, a farewell tour, reuniting with Mike McCarthy, as who he was with for 13 seasons in Green Bay. I didn't realize it was that much.
0: Yeah, yeah, a long
23: time.
0: That
23: they were together that long, yeah. Mm-hmm. So they're going through OTAs. Joe Burrow, another divisional opponent, says that this is the best Bengals talent he's had around him since he's been in the NFL. So that could be a nice little, you know, it's always a nice rivalry in that division anyway, but it raises stakes a little bit. And the Nationals and the Mets tonight, weather permitting from Nats Park, 6:45 start just over an hour from now. Zach Little will pitch tonight for Washington, one game under 500 after the win last night inside the park grand slam, just the second in Nationals history. Orioles tried to avoid the sweep, the hands of Tampa. If the game, I'm going to get in so much trouble when I do this, Sean. Game were eight innings today.
0: That's great.
23: They gave up four runs.
3: We keep doing that. I'm going to say it again. Please stop doing
23: bullpen
3: that.
23: Bullpen help for the Orioles needed. Paging the bullpen help. They're in the bottom of the AL East now, 13 games behind Tampa. He did that. I didn't do that. The Western Conference Finals today in the NBA, game two in Oklahoma City, Thunder and the Spurs. Let's see what Victor Wembanyama can do for a encore. 41 points, 24 boards in the double OT win the other night. George Wallace, WTOP Sports.
3: Thanks, George. We continue to track the storm. Severe weather moving through parts of the WTOP listening area. We'll get live details. It's 5:27.
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5: Long before oil-powered cars, it was dabbed on the skin and even swallowed in small doses when it was sold as a cure-all. In the early 19th century, people in northwestern Pennsylvania collected oil that naturally seeped to the surface. It became known as Seneca oil.
19: Paleo-Indians would know where the seeps were in Pennsylvania, where it seeps naturally out of the ground, and they would gather it with cloth.
5: Brian Black, professor of history and environmental studies at Penn State Altoona. By the early 1800s, Seneca oil was being sold across the northeastern U.S. as a form of medicine. Advertisements claimed it could treat everything from joint stiffness to digestive issues.
19: It was the first settlers who came in. They bottled it, and they began just marketing it in that way.
5: Today, museums and historical sites tell the story of how once overlooked natural seeps became the birthplace of America's oil industry. It's a reminder that the meaning of natural resources can shift over time, shaped by culture and perception. In the case of Seneca oil, it all began with a simple sheen on the water's surface before it powered a nation. I'm Nick Iannelli.
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0: WTOP's traffic and weather together with Dave Dildine in the traffic center.
13: Red alert on the Dulles Toll Road. Multiple cars involved in several crashes, one of which resulted in a fire. Westbound traffic on both 267 and the Dulles Airport Access Road is essentially stopped near Route 7 by the large response. Firefighters are kind of challenged by the smoke and fire conditions right now. They're putting water on it. From Route 7, there's a little trickle of traffic getting by far to the right past the hose lines. That's all westbound. Airport traffic is completely stopped. So if you have a flight, don't get off the beltway. Take another way. Eastbound traffic is jammed from Reston toward Wolf Trap. It is a crash near the Beulah Road overpass. Several right lanes are blocked eastbound on the Dulles Toll Road. 66 westbound west of Centerville, crash on the right. Long beltway delays given the weather. And top issue in Maryland is a crash on 210. at Old Fort Road, southbound traffic jammed off the Beltway. 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Dave Dildine, next traffic report in 10 minutes.
3: Continue to track the severe weather moving through and around us. We're now joined live, I should say, by WTOP meteorologist Mike Stiniford, who's also looking into it. Mike, what you got?
14: Well, I've seen that heavy rain along the I-95 corridor still. It is still lifting northward, though, and moving out of the area. But now some heavy storms have developed along the Route 50 corridor. Very heavy storms from the Beltway around the Bowie area, and then another one right around the Crofton area as you head north of Bowie. So do keep in mind, this may affect the Bay Bridge as these storms have just blown up. Just over the last 30 minutes or so, they stretch southward all the way down almost to Rosaryville now in Prince George's County. We're watching another band of storms across the western suburbs, especially in northern portions of Fauquier County. Severe thunderstorm watch goes until 8 o'clock. Widely scattered thunderstorms in the next couple of hours. The atmosphere has stabilized some, but still at risk of some heavy storms, large hail, heavy rain, the main threat. Overnight showers and a few storms turning cooler, and it'll stay cooler with a risk of rain Thursday, Friday, Saturday, and Sunday. We have another update at 5:38. Mike Stiniford, WTOP News.
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3: Good afternoon. I'm Ann Kramer.
0: And I'm Sean Anderson. We have Mike Giacchinis as our producer.
3: One of the big stories we're following for you was what happened on Capitol Hill today involving the huge sewage spill back in January into the Potomac River. It was one of our nation's worst sewage spills ever. Members of Congress looking for answers about what happened and how to prevent it. WTOP's Mitchell Miller has today on the Hill.
4: The chair of a House Oversight Subcommittee, Pennsylvania's John Joyce, says the January spill that dumped more than 240 million gallons of raw sewage into the Potomac raises serious issues.
6: What led to the collapse? Was this failure preventable? Were there warning signs that were being ignored or even missed?
4: The head of D.C. Water, David Gaddis, says his agency was well aware of infrastructure issues and sought to address them before a huge pipe collapsed. Jess Kramer with the EPA says the agency reacted quickly and cooperated with the district.
7: EPA took on a heightened role in coordinating and leading the federal response to the collapse in mid-February when D.C. Mayor Muriel Bowser declared a public emergency.
4: Due to where the spill occurred, officials say it did not affect the safety of drinking water. On Capitol Hill, Mitchell Miller, WTOP News.
0: Former Democratic Congressman Barney Frank of Massachusetts has died. He was 86. Frank was a trailblazer for LGBTQ rights and the first member of Congress to voluntarily come out as gay. He did that in 1987. Frank also helped craft the most significant changes to the financial system in a generation. This happened after the financial crisis of 2007 and 2008. He co-sponsored the Dodd-Frank Act in 2010. That was the federal law designed to prevent a repeat of the financial crisis. Barney Frank ended up serving 16 terms in the House. He was elected to Congress in 1980, the same year Ronald Reagan won the White House. Barney Frank, dead at the age of 86.
3: 5:34 to Virginia now, where the governor is putting restrictions on ICE in the Commonwealth. Governor Abigail Spanberger signed an executive order that limits ICE agents from going into public buildings, including courthouses, hospitals, polling locations, and even public schools. The governor says employees will have resources available on how to handle those situations should they arise. Spanberger also says the executive order is necessary because ICE agents have been using aggressive tactics and undermining the public's trust in law enforcement. She's setting up an online resource for Virginians to use and report if they believe ICE is doing some sort of illegal activity in their communities. Since last year, the Trump administration's been sending in federal agents to cities and towns as part of its immigration enforcement agenda. Spanberger also signed two bills dealing with federal agents that she says reaffirms Virginia's commitment to transparency and accountability when it comes to law enforcement.
0: Next month's civil trial over the deadly Baltimore bridge collapse, the Key Bridge, will go on as scheduled. Today, a federal judge rejected a request for a delay by companies involved in the disaster and ruled the civil trial will start June 1st. In the early morning hours of March 26th of 2024, the container ship Dolly lost power, crashed into the Key Bridge. Six construction workers who had been filling potholes were killed. The judge heard the request for a delay less than 2 weeks after prosecutors announced the filing of criminal charges against the companies and an employee. The judge said sticking with the current trial schedule would be, quote, the most efficient use of judicial resources.
3: It is commissioning week. It continues at the Naval Academy before Friday's graduation, and thousands of people lined up along the Severn River, other places in Annapolis, to watch the Blue Angels.
8: It's one of the coolest shows you'll ever see.
11: My friends used to actually skip school to come see this, and I never got a chance to do it. So I've wanted to come for years and years and years, and finally I saw it was going to be nice weather.
8: Chris and Sarah got here about 9 o'clock this morning to get a spot right up against the Severn River in order to see this show for the first time.
12: My dad grew up designing plane engines, so just being able to see it firsthand.
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8: Speaking of skipping school, Colton Grandowski's from Glen Burnie. His younger brother among the many kids wearing headphones. And that's because
15: they're very loud.
12: It's really loud.
8: In Annapolis, John Dome in WTOP News.
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16: Layoffs hitting a major tech company. I'm John Werdahl.
3: It is 5:36.
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0: 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Traffic and weather together with Dave Dildine in the WTOP Traffic Center.
13: When it rains, it pours. We've got a major multi-car wreck on the Dulles Airport Access Highway. When the storms came through, several westbound cars collided. One caught on fire. Fairfax County firefighters are battling that from both the airport lanes, the Dulles Toll Road lanes, and aloft from the Route 7 overpass. What does all this mean? All westbound traffic in the airport access road remains completely stopped. It might stay that way for a while, unfortunately. Those are the people who have to catch flights or pick people up. I know that's frustrating, but that's where it stands right now. Firefighters made the request to shut down westbound traffic on the Dulles Toll Road because of heavy smoke conditions. We're near saturation, so that smoke was thick. It does sound like they have most of the fire out now, still smoldering, but westbound traffic on 267 Toll might start getting by to the right soon. Not at the moment, though. Meanwhile, on Route 7, you've got the outside lanes blocked by fire trucks, right lane blocked both ways on the Route 7 bridge over the Dulles Toll Road and over that westbound incident. If you're coming off 66 on the Dulles Connector, you want to self-divert at 123. You don't want to go beyond the Beltway. Take another way toward Dulles Airport. Meanwhile, eastbound on the Dulles Toll Road, we are jammed out of Reston. It is another multi-car crash near the Beulah Road overpass. The right lane's blocked. At the height of that rescue response, only single file left was able to get by. 66 Beltway 95, lots of slow traffic. We're on the lead up to Memorial Day, so the rain certainly didn't help. Over in Maryland on 210, southbound traffic jammed down to the first Old Fort Road intersection. Crash cleanup well underway. 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You'll find yourself saying, already ready. With Jiffy Lube, you'll be in and out in a jiffy. Dave Dildine, next traffic report in 10 minutes.
3: 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Let's bring in live WTOP meteorologist Mike Stinneford. Mike, bad weather still all around us, right?
14: Yeah, as Dave mentioned, you know, the atmosphere is saturated. So with that smoke, with that fire, with that car fire on the Dulles toll road, that's not going to go anywhere anytime soon. Low ceilings, the atmosphere is saturated. So that's going to be a problem for a while. A couple of heavy storms have developed over the eastern suburbs right now. Eastern portions of Prince George's County and into Anne Arundel County, seeing a heavy storm right around Rosaryville, heading toward Deal and Chesapeake Beach. Looks like we've got a couple of storms getting ready to affect the Bay Bridge, too. So we'll keep an eye on that for you. And then other storms associated with the approaching cold front are developing to the south and southwest of Front Royal along the I-81 corridor and into western portions of Virginia. So we'll keep an eye on this. This is actually the front coming through. In some of the areas to the south of I-66 and Route 50, didn't see any rain really today. And so those areas still unstable. And that's where we may see some more severe weather. So that's why the severe thunderstorm watch continues until 8 o'clock. So widely scattered showers, a few storms for the next several hours. Some storms could be severe, especially over the southern suburbs. Overnight showers, maybe a rumble of thunder, but the big story, turning much cooler. Lows in the 50s to low 60s. Showers much cooler tomorrow. Highs only in the mid to upper 60s. And we'll keep rain in the forecast for Friday, Saturday, and Sunday with highs only in the 60s to mid 70s. And right now, Ann and Sean, we're down to 83 at Reagan National.
0: All right. Thanks so much, Mike Stinneford. We've got money news here on WTOP. Let's get back to John Wardock.
16: The parent company behind Facebook and Instagram started laying off thousands of workers on Wednesday. Meta cutting roughly 8,000 employees as CEO Mark Zuckerberg plans to invest more in AI. Customers are eating at Cava more. Customer traffic is said to be up at the district-based restaurant chain as Cava looks to hold the line on menu price increases. Target has booked its strongest sales in 4 years. The retailer is spending billions to overhaul its stores and appeal to parents. 1% gains for the major stock averages Wednesday. The Dow Jones Industrial Average up 645 points. The S&P added 79. The NASDAQ climbing 399 points. And NVIDIA is benefiting from the data center boom. The chip giant is reporting record sales thanks to surging demand for data center computing. John Wardock, WTOP News.
3: Thanks, John. It's 5:43. New information this afternoon on that controversial project we've been talking to you about for the past couple weeks in D.C., where President Trump wants a 250-foot-tall triumphal arch built between the Lincoln Memorial and Arlington National Cemetery. Well, the Washington Post has some new reporting. It says the White House does not plan to try and get approval from Congress first. It argues lawmakers authorized a similar project a century ago, although that was never built. Workers started preliminary surveys and testing of the proposed site last week. The Post says the National Park Service manages Memorial Circle and monuments built there require congressional authorization. Now, this arch, of course, is one of several projects that President Trump is pushing for, he says, to leave his lasting imprint on D.C. There is all sorts of opposition, including a lawsuit that's been filed by veterans as well as a historian.
1: Today's Federal Headlines report is brought to you by WEPA. 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
2: 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Some federal employees may now have an easier time qualifying for disability retirement benefits. An appeals court has ruled that agencies cannot deny a disability retirement application due only to a lack of objective medical evidence. The appeals court says subjective evidence must also now be considered. The case involves a federal employee whose application was turned down despite having sufficient psychiatric evidence of a disability. And the Senate Committee on Homeland Security and Governmental Affairs passed a reconciliation bill to fund Immigration and Customs Enforcement and Customs and Border Protection for fiscal 2026. The bill includes $9.5 billion for CBP recruitment and nearly $7.5 billion for ICE recruitment. For more on these stories, go to federalnewsnetwork.com.
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18: There's an old saying, people in glass houses shouldn't throw stones. Meet David Trone, throwing stones at Congresswoman April McLean Delaney. But it was David Trone who voted to give Trump's ICE $200 million back before he lost his seat. That's right. Trone voted to fund Trump's ICE immigration crackdown. Progressives called Trone's vote, quote, a blank check for Trump. Congresswoman April McLean Delaney has never voted a penny for ICE, not one cent. And April led the fight to successfully stop the ICE detention center in our district. Trone didn't lift a finger. He was busy running endless TV ads and throwing stones. That's why Governor Moore, Senators Van Hollen, also Brooks, and Congressman Raskin all endorse April. Here's Jamie Raskin on Trone.
19: The attacks on April are baloney.
18: Baloney. Got that right. Remember, Trone funded ICE. Congresswoman April McLean Delaney never has.
20: I'm April McLean Delaney, candidate for Congress, and I approve this message.
18: Paid for by April McLean Delaney for Congress.
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3: 5:46, I'm Ann Kramer.
0: And I'm Sean Anderson. Thanks for being with us.
3: Growing opposition in Congress of the plan to pay out up to $1.8 billion from what the White House is calling an anti-weaponization fund. It's for allies of President Trump who think they were wronged by the Biden Justice Department.
21: Pennsylvania Republican Brian Fitzpatrick says he aims to stop the administration from paying out from the new anti-weaponization fund.
22: And I don't support it. I think it's a... Can't do that.
21: Maryland Congressman Jamie Raskin, the top Democrat on the House Judiciary Committee, now has a bill which would bar the payments and prohibit what he calls future presidential slush funds. In the Senate, Majority Leader John Thune has said he's not a fan of the fund. But whether lawmakers in both houses can channel their opposition into a measure that can become a law is very much an open question. Stephen Portnoy, ABC News, Washington.
0: A drone alarm sent political leaders and residents rushing to find shelter in Lithuania. The suspected drone was detected near the country's border with Russia-allied Belarus. It marks the first major alert in a NATO capital since Russia's invasion of Ukraine back in 2022. Now, leaders in Lithuania accuse Russia of redirecting Ukrainian drones into Baltic airspace to cause chaos and distract from Ukraine's military successes.
23: They were able to track that drone. They were able to figure out that it was indeed, it had been spoofed and it had come from Russia, and they were able to shoot it down. Unfortunately, it fell in a not too populated area, but at least it didn't kill anyone. It didn't injure anyone. But it just says that's the third thing, that the allies are on to what Russia's doing. And Russia every day is growing a little bit more concerned about how well they can prosecute this war if even simple things like that no longer work for them.
0: That's WTOP National Security Correspondent J.J. Green in Stockholm.
3: 5:48. Back to the traffic center on a really busy afternoon with Dave.
13: Yeah, it's a gigantic response to a chain reaction crash and car fire on the Dulles Airport Access Road near Tysons. All westbound airport traffic remains completely stopped near Route 7. The car is still smoldering, and it sounds like it keeps reigniting. Because of all the equipment, fire trucks, water tankers, all westbound airport access traffic is likely going to stay blocked, and that airport access road is going to stay closed for a while, I think. Some of the equipment is staging on the Dulles Toll Road, though. Westbound on 267, traffic stopped at last report near Route 7. If anything is able to intermittently eke by, it's single file far to the right, but with a backup that extends back to the Beltway and 123 on the Dulles Connector Road. So if you have a flight at Dulles Airport, you do not want to go westbound on 267. Or the airport access road. Meanwhile, there are two eastbound crashes near the Herndon Monroe Park and Ride. Brief delay, but a major traffic jam eastbound out of Reston toward the crash near Wolf Trap in the Beulah Road overpass. That was reported on the right side. 66 westbound, very slow through Centerville. The crash on the right shoulder beyond Route 29. Long Beltway delays this afternoon. to get out of Virginia toward the big bridges. And in Maryland on 210, southbound traffic jammed out of the first Old Fort Road intersection and past crash cleanup. 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Dave Dildine, next traffic report in 10 minutes.
0: Well, let's get back to 7 News First Alert meteorologist and WTOP meteorologist Mike Steniford. Mike, the system seems to be moving off to the east. What do you have right now?
14: Yeah, that's where the heavy storms have just blown up from between Rosaryville and Deal and Chesapeake Beach. Heavy storm has picked up. We've got another one near Edgewater, another one near Annapolis, and we've got a couple of heavy cells that have just affected the Bay Bridge. About 10 minutes ago, we had a wind gust up to 47 at the Bay Bridge. That's diminished since then. So we'll keep a close eye on the eastern suburbs for the possibility of some heavy cells for the next 30 or 45 minutes before they move into the Bay. To the west, we're seeing some heavier storms in the northern portions of Fauquier County and then into portions of Rappahannock County. So we'll keep a close eye on that. Another heavier storms associated with the front in portions of Western Virginia and eastern portions of West Virginia. So we'll keep a close eye on all this in case we get some more warnings. And that's why the severe thunderstorm watch continues until 8 o'clock. Widely scattered thunderstorms in the next several hours, especially across the eastern and southern suburbs. That'll be the area that will have the best chance for any severe weather. Overnight showers are turning much cooler. Lows in the 50s to low 60s. Showers and much cooler on Thursday. Highs only in the mid to upper 60s. And a wet, cool weather pattern will continue Friday, Saturday, and Sunday. And right now, Ann and Sean, we've dropped down to 80 at Reagan National.
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0: Election 2026 here on WTOP, and a new poll from CityCast DC shows a tight race for mayor in this June primary. In the Democratic primary, council member Janice Lewis-George holds a narrow lead. 39% of Democratic voters named her as their first choice. 34% chose former at-large council member Kenyon McDuffie. Now, there is ranked choice voting in the D.C. election this year. McDuffie could get a boost from that ranked choice voting. 27% say he's their second choice, compared to 15% for Lewis-George. Now, CityCast D.C. reports voters who are younger, better educated, and newer to the area are more likely to support Lewis-George. Primary election, June 16th. 735 adults interviewed in mid-May. had a margin of error of plus or minus 3.7%.
3: Sports on WTOP, powered by Maximus, moving people and technology forward. George Wallace back with us as we're talking about baseball. We've got this crazy weather happening.
12: We do.
3: So who knows, right?
12: I don't know.
0: So far, the ballpark has been spared.
12: We're spared. Okay.
0: So far.
12: Okay. Yeah, there's not been a delay announced from the ballpark. So as of right now, we are on for baseball tonight at Nats Park. Zach Little for the home team as the Nationals will face the Mets, trying to get back to that 500 mark yet again. One game under after the come-from-behind win last night. The Orioles are trying to avoid a sweep at the hands of Tampa. Could not do it. They lose 5-3. Now fall 13 games behind the Rays, now 21-29 in the American League East. Aaron Rodgers says this is it, his final year in the NFL. Signed a one-year deal worth up to $25 million this past week, reuniting him with Mike McCarthy, who he coached or he played for 13 seasons with the Packers. And he says the four-time NFL MVP said this is his last year in the NFL. Fernando Mendoza, the Raiders rookie, has been at OTAs. New Raider coach Clint Kubiak says that the number one pick has been as advertised so far on the field. Again, this is OTAs. There's no contact, 7-on-7 stuff.
0: They're playing in shorts.
12: They're playing in shorts, yes. Sometimes they wear helmets.
0: Oh,
12: yes.
0: Okay.
12: They do wear helmets during this. But yes, that is good to hear. Western Conference Finals tonight. It is the Spurs and Oklahoma City Thunder. Thunder losing for the first time during these playoffs the other night in that double OT thriller. As the game two tonight, game two tomorrow at the Garden. Knicks come back from 22 down to beat Cleveland last night. And my favorite story of the day, one of them. You always talk about fantasy football and the bets you make in your fantasy football leagues and what you have to do if you finish last place and the things, the embarrassing things you have to do to yourself. Well, apparently in Kansas City, someone had to go to the ballpark, sit all by himself way up in right field, and spell out, "I stink at fantasy football." He was by himself. He was standing in the middle, and the paper spelled that, "I stink at fantasy football."
0: Oh, my.
3: Glad you guys didn't make me do that.
12: You couldn't really tell. That's a good idea for next year.
3: Uh-huh.
12: Where would you go? Camden Yards?
3: Yeah, why not?
12: Okay. I can't tell what he's wearing in it because it's kind of far away.
0: Yeah.
12: If he's wearing an opposing jersey or something, but I stink at fantasy football is pretty good.
0: Yeah.
12: George Wallace, WTOP Sports.
0: Thank you, George. 557.
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3: 5:58. Busy afternoon. Here's Dave.
13: Just the top traffic incident. It's on the Dulles Airport Access Road and Dulles Toll Road. Westbound traffic remaining stopped near Route 7. Multi-car crash and car fire. Westbound 267 jammed back on the Dulles Connector. The eastbound crash on the toll road near the Beulah Road overpass remains on the right. Our traffic center remains presented by Window Nation. Buy four, get four free, windownation.com. Dave Dildine, next traffic report in 10 minutes.
0: The WTOP forecast will continue to have the heavy rain, particularly to the north and east of D.C. now. Nothing severe on our radar as we drop down into the 60s later on tonight. Right now, though, we're checking in at 80 degrees here in the nation's capital.
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0: Good evening. I'm Sean Anderson.
3: I'm Ann Kramer. Coming up.
0: Yeah, a lot of rain. Even some hail has moved through the D.C. region today. We continue to track heavy weather.
3: WTOP meteorologist Mike Siniford will join us in moments.
0: A congressional hearing takes a closer look at January's sewage spill in the Potomac River.
3: At 6:15, We'll talk about it with WTOP Capitol Hill correspondent Mitchell Miller.
0: And the head of D.C.'s public school system is stepping down.
3: On Wall Street, Dow was up 645.
0: Stay with us here on WTOP. It's 6 o'clock.
1: From ABC News, I'm Chuck Sievertson. It's not clear what happens next now that the Justice Department has indicted Cuba's 90-something ex-dictator. ABC News national correspondent Stephen Portnoy.
2: The indictment charges Raul Castro with murder in the 1996 downing of two small planes flown by Miami-based exiles north of Havana. The four men on board carried leaflets urging Cubans to rise up against their government. Fidel Castro's brother Raul was Cuba's defense minister at the time. Acting Attorney General Todd Blanche says the now 94-year-old former president will have to answer the charges in a U.S. court.
5: We expect that he will show up here by his own will or by another way.
2: Stephen Portnoy, ABC News, Washington.
1: Two police officers who defended the Capitol in the January 6, 2021 attack by Trump supporters are suing to stop the creation of the nearly $2 billion Trump fund that could potentially compensate rioters from that day. ABC's Peter Haralambos.
10: Former Capitol Police Officer Harry Dunn and Metropolitan Police Department Officer Daniel Hodges alleged the compensation fund would not only encourage those who committed violence in the name of President Trump, but also directly finance their operations. The officers alleged the creation of the fund violated federal law and the prohibition in the 14th Amendment barring the government from funding insurrections.
1: Former Trump administration official Michael Caputo says he is requesting $2.7 million from the fund, claiming he was targeted in the Russia investigation. President Trump has been saying he's not in a hurry to make a peace deal with Iran. Today, following his return from giving the commencement address at the Coast Guard Academy in Connecticut.
19: Right on the borderline, believe me. If we don't get the right answers, it goes very quickly. We're all ready to go. We have to get the right answers. It would have to be a complete 100% good answer.
1: Wall Street major indexes closed higher. U.S. oil closed below $100 a barrel, but Brent crude above 100. 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
24: And now, a special update from the WTOP Traffic Center.
13: The major incident near Tyson's on 267 in the Dulles Airport Access Highway. Firefighters are making progress at the burned car and the wreckage. Westbound traffic in the Dulles Toll Road is squeezing by single file to the right now, and airport drivers on the Airport Access Road are able to eke by to the right, but only under MWA and firefighter direction, and only at times. Westbound long delays coming off the Dulles Connector Road. More to come in just a few minutes. Dave Dildine, WTOP News.
0: 6:02 on WTOP on this May 20th, 2026. A lot of rain has moved through and temperatures have dropped down to 75. Good evening. I'm Sean Anderson.
3: I'm Ann Kramer. Top story we continue to follow for you this evening is the bad weather. Severe storms have moved through some parts of our region here this afternoon and this evening. Let's bring in WTOP meteorologist Mike Stinnerford. Mike, what's going on now?
14: Looks like the worst of it is now behind us. Still some heavy storms across the eastern portions of Anne Arundel County, around the Annapolis area, and also affecting the Bay Bridge right now, but that's going to move off fairly quickly. Keeping a close eye on some storms in western portions of Virginia and eastern portions of West Virginia, that's associated with an approaching front. But all in all, the atmosphere is starting to stabilize now behind a gust front. Now we're getting later in the day. The National Weather Service may actually cancel that severe thunderstorm watch before 8 o'clock. They may cancel that early. So we'll keep a close eye on things for you. The good news, if you're heading home now, the weather has really improved over the last 60 minutes or so, and that will continue to be the case. But we'll keep rain in the forecast for tonight, tomorrow, and in fact, all the way through Sunday. And I'll be back in just a couple of minutes with your complete forecast.
0: All right. Thanks so much, Mike. Now, before we had all the rain, we had the heat. And for a second day in a row, two D.C. public high schools had to shut down because of extreme heat in classrooms. Blue High and Cardozo High remain closed because of the cooling issues. The D.C. Department of General Services says it is working to fix the problem, and in a statement to WTOP, the agency says cooling issues are a high priority. Longer-term solutions are now being evaluated for both schools.
3: 6:04, D.C. Public Schools Chancellor Louis Farabee is stepping down. He's leaving the post to become CEO of what's called Ed Reports. That's a nonprofit focused on reviewing instructional materials. Here's Mayor Muriel Bowser.
4: After 8 years, the longest serving chancellor, probably the longest serving school leader that I can recall in DC public schools, you have just done not just a great job in leading the progress, but an outstanding job leading to progress.
3: Farabee will begin his new job in about a month.
0: 604 Bowie police officer has been found guilty in a 2024 shooting in Prince George's County. WTOP's Mike Murillo tells us the case began with the officer stopping to help a vehicle on the roadside and ended up with a shot being fired.
18: A judge convicted Sergeant Robert Warrington on all charges, including attempted second-degree murder, after a 2024 encounter caught on body camera. The video shows Warrington stopping to check on a car with its hazard lights on as a man walks by and explains he's being taken to the hospital. Within seconds, the officer fires a shot.
20: Got a gun!
18: The man, identified as Nathaniel Richardson, was not hit, but the bullet struck a passing car. Richardson later said he was simply trying to pick up a hat that fell out of the vehicle. In her ruling, the judge says there was no immediate threat and the situation should have never escalated to deadly force, rejecting the officer's claim that the gun went off accidentally. Richardson's mother says the moment has had lasting impacts, but the family is grateful for the outcome.
21: We're happy with the outcome. It's unfortunate that two lives completely changed in an instant.
18: At Prince George's County Circuit Court in Upper Marlboro, Mike Murillo, WTOP News.
3: Well, now to Virginia, where Governor Abigail Spanberger is taking new steps that she says are aimed at limiting federal immigration enforcement in certain sensitive locations in the Commonwealth. The move targets areas like schools, polling locations, where the governor says protections are especially important.

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5: Traffic and weather here on WTOP on a breaking traffic news night. Let's go to Dave Dildine in our traffic center.
8: When it rains, it pours. I want to start in Frederick, Maryland. A crash involving a vehicle on I-70 with a truck going sideways, eastbound above 270, and now dangling over I-270, teetering on a bridge hanging over I-270. Eastbound traffic on I-70 is stopped by the heavy fire rescue response, and 270 northbound beyond the exit for I-70 at the underpass is also affected. Very little traffic is allowed by that because there's a vehicle hanging over the interstate freeway. That's in Frederick, Maryland. In Fairfax County, Virginia, a very large fire department response to a multi-car crash resulting in a big vehicle fire near Tyson's on the Dulles Airport Access Highway. More recently, though, after having been stopped for a long time, airport drivers heading westbound are being guided by single file to the right. Dulles Toll Road traffic was stopped when the smoke was thickest. Now on the Dulles Toll Road, traffic is getting by single file to the right past many, many pieces of equipment, water tankers, and fire trucks. This is all westbound under Route 7, so single file getting by very slowly to the right, both in the airport access lanes and on the Dulles Toll Road. The backup starts well inside the Beltway near 123. You still don't want to go that way. The eastbound crash on 267 happened near the Beulah Road overpass. That was cleared out of the way. Out-of-loop traffic is super slow this afternoon into Oxon Hill. A crash reported between 210 and 414. The bailout on 210 is no good because southbound traffic is jammed down to an old crash at the first Old Fort Road intersection. Selling your car? Watch out for fake payments, unsafe meetups, endless haggling, or you could just sell to Fitzgerald and know exactly who you're dealing with. 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Dave Dildine, next traffic report in 10 minutes.
9: Well, let's talk to WTOP meteorologist Mike Stiniford live. Mike, we've been tracking these storms throughout the afternoon and here in this evening hours as well. What does it look like? How are we shaping up for the rest of this evening?
10: Things have really quieted down. A couple minutes ago, the National Weather Service canceled the severe thunderstorm watch for the metro area. And we are watching some heavy storms now affecting the Bay Bridge right now. We had some wind gusts there of 30 to 40 miles an hour, and these are going to move off in across the bay here fairly quickly. Still some showers tonight. Still got to get the front through here. Showers and still a risk of a thunderstorm tonight. Some storms may produce some gusty winds and heavy rain, but the risk for severe weather has come to an end. Big story tonight, turning cooler. Our lows in the 50s to lower 60s. Showers much cooler tomorrow. Highs will be in the mid to upper 60s. Showers and cool Friday, Saturday, and Sunday. Highs only in the 60s to lower 70s. And we've dropped down to 78 at Reagan National.
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11: Netflix is looking to expand its empire. The streaming giant has big plans for toys and candy. Netflix is already seeing significant growth for its toy business thanks to

0: Stranger Things and K-pop Demon Hunters, and Barron's reports you could soon see candy products tied to Charlie and the Chocolate Factory. A strong finish for the major stock averages on Wall Street. 1% gains across the board on Wednesday. The Dow Jones Industrial Average up 645 points. The S&P 500 added 79. The NASDAQ rose 399 points. And the owner of Dulles Town Center is buying the JCPenney building at Fair Oaks Mall. The Washington Business Journal says the price tag is $8 million. John Wardock, WTOP News.
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2: Up ahead on WTOP, January's massive sewage spill into the Potomac River is under scrutiny on Capitol Hill. Lawmakers have been asking local leaders about what actually happened. Talk about it in a moment with our Capitol Hill correspondent, Mitchell Miller, at 612.
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16: 6:15, I'm Ann Kramer.
2: And I'm Sean Anderson. Thanks for being with us.
16: A congressional hearing today looked at one of the worst environmental disasters in our region in recent years. It focused on the January spill that sent hundreds of millions of gallons of raw sewage into the Potomac River after an aging pipe burst. And lawmakers listened to testimony from representatives of several key agencies as they were pressed for answers and accountability.
2: We talked more about this in a few other items with WTOP Capitol Hill correspondent Mitchell Miller.
17: One of the things we learned about was how long people knew there was a problem with this 72-inch pipe that's part of what's known as the Potomac Interceptor. The CEO of DC Water, David Gaddis, told the House Subcommittee Chair John Joyce that his agency first identified possible problems going back to 2018 and applied for a permit to begin repair work with the National Park Service, or NPS.
18: Did you raise concerns to be able to repair necessary to protect the community?
19: Yes, sir.
18: And who did you make those concerns aware to?
19: To NPS.
18: And what was their response?
19: The response was that we had to go through the process.
18: And you felt that 8 years was satisfactory to be able to be delayed by that period of time?
19: We do not feel that 8 years is satisfactory.
18: And did you voice that to them?
19: We did. And we have.
17: An official with the National Park Service has acknowledged permitting can take a long time, but the Park Service has also said in documents that when changes were made to requests, the agency had to rework the permitting.
16: Mitch, also today, former Massachusetts Congressman Barney Frank died. He served in the House for more than 30 years in his tenure. Well, that was anything but predictable. What can you share with us?
17: Well, in a chamber of 435 people, Barney Frank was always a lawmaker who stood out. The Massachusetts Democrat was always quotable, always ready to disarm his opponents with one-liners. Frank, who acknowledged he was gay in the 1980s, when that was very rare for a member of Congress to do, dealt with stereotypes from some Republicans at that time. He also dealt with an explosive scandal in the 80s when he was reprimanded by the House when it was learned he had a roommate in his home that was using it for prostitution. But over time, he gained GOP respect as the chair of the House Financial Services Committee, of course, most famously for the Dodd-Frank legislation that came about after the 2008 financial meltdown and the creation of TARP, the Troubled Asset Relief Program. That was credited with helping to save many industries at the time.
2: Mitch, interesting that Barney Frank also made it a point before he died to make it clear he did not like the current direction of the Democratic Party. What did he have to say?
17: Well, he did a series of interviews knowing he was going to die, and he argued that those on the far left of the Democratic Party have been submitting mainstream lawmakers and candidates to what he called too many litmus tests, and he thinks that has been causing them to lose political races. He was actually very pragmatic and said he wouldn't be doing poor people or those who need housing or health care any good if he didn't actually accomplish something for them, and that meant compromising in Congress, something that's a rare commodity today.
2: WTOP Capitol Hill correspondent Mitchell Miller.
16: 618. Back to the traffic center we go as Dave is tracking a lot of stuff. Dave.
20: Gracious, what a day. Let's start with the response on the Dulles Toll Road and Access Road. Westbound traffic absolutely jammed off I-66 on 267 near 123 in the Beltway. The crash happened in the Dulles Airport access lanes adjacent to the toll road near Route 7. The trapped queue was just cleared, and so the airport access highway is closed. What they're doing with the rest of the drivers who were in there near the main toll plaza is turning them around using a slip ramp close to Spring Hill Road. For those drivers and those who are on 267 on the Dulles Toll Road, you are getting by the response, but only single file to the right. And it's a large response. Firefighters and MWA police responding to a chain reaction crash on the airport access highway that resulted in a large vehicle fire. The hazmat units are still on scene, and only one lane far to the right getting by on the Dulles Toll Road westbound. Westbound 66 heavy in Centerville. Volume delays on 95 at Woodbridge and on the outer loop from Springfield to the Wilson Bridge. Over in Maryland, the crash beyond 210 on the outer cleared. 210 southbound still jammed down to an old crash near Old Fort Road, Livingston Square. In Frederick, Maryland, a crash involving a pickup truck that spun out and landed halfway off the bridge over I-270. That truck was just pulled off the concrete railing. It was suspended over 270. While it was hanging over the interstate, they held northbound traffic. But 270 is now open, and the truck is back on its wheels on 70. But eastbound traffic remains completely stopped at the 270 interchange eastbound on I-70. Like I said, what a day. Save on picnicking must-haves at Whole Foods Market. 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Dave Dildine, next traffic report in 10 minutes.
2: Let's go to Mike Stenifer, WTOP meteorologist, as we continue to watch the heavy weather, but it looks like it's starting to ease up, isn't it, Mike?
21: Yeah, that gust front that came through a couple of hours ago stabilized the atmosphere, and now we're getting later in the day, and we pretty much lost the punch in the atmosphere, so we still got a front coming through. Still could be a couple of thunderstorms over the next several hours, especially over the southern suburbs, but the risk for severe weather, that's pretty much come to an end. The National Weather Service canceled the severe thunderstorm watch about 15 minutes ago. So for tonight, showers, and don't be surprised if you see a couple of thunderstorms, especially across the southern suburbs, and some of the storms could have some gusty winds and heavy rainfall. Big story overnight, turning much cooler, lows in the 50s to lower 60s. Showers much cooler tomorrow. Highs only in the mid to upper 60s. Off and on showers. Cool day on Friday. We'll barely get up to 60 for a high. Over the weekend, still showery on Saturday. Low 60s. Some lingering showers on Sunday, but it'll start to turn a bit warmer with highs in the upper 60s to mid 70s. And right now, and in Charlotte, we got a temperature of 78 at Reagan National.
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0: The coordinating center is devoted to helping children and adults with complicated medical issues. With its team of workers, the Maryland nonprofit looks to serve thousands across the state every day.
1: At the coordinating center, we are very mission-driven, and every day we come to work with a purpose. And that is to serve those that have these medically complex needs.
0: That's CEO Teresa Titus Howard sharing her insights during an appearance on the Leadership in Action video series sponsored by Kaiser Permanente.
1: It's that mission to provide an opportunity for those that we serve to have a meaningful community life. 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
16: 6:23.
2: Well, some changes could be coming to the dress code in Loudoun County schools. Everything from PE attire to rules on helmets and headgear, how long certain clothing can be, it's all under review. WTOP Scott Gelman has been following the story. He says one issue in particular is drawing the most attention.
27: PJs, once again, front and center under this proposed policy.
28: The compromise position was, we're okay with pajamas as long as they meet the coverage guidelines, whatever those guidelines are, that a top is a top and a bottom is a bottom. And if your pajama top and your pajama bottom meet those definitions, we're okay with that. But we are not okay with blankets and robes.
27: That's Office of School Administration Director Dana Scanlon there. But again, you heard the restrictions on pajamas where they're drawing the line.
2: Well, Scott says another point that's drawing attention is the use of the word cleavage in the policy, with some community members concerned it could unfairly target female students.
16: Today's To Your Health report is sponsored by Johns Hopkins Medicine Arlington.
2: An MIT researcher will launch a new at-home Lyme disease test this summer.
29: It's been a bad spring for ticks. The CDC says the number of emergency room visits for tick bites is the highest since 2017. Erin DeWicke's test is called Lyme Alert.
30: Yeah, we have a nice squished tick. All right.
29: You pull the tick, alive or dead, out of you or your pet and place it in a testing cup.
30: If you can test it immediately at home and know that you've been exposed, you can either contact your healthcare provider or connect through our app to telehealth and get the antibiotics within that 72-hour treatment window.
29: The test can detect Lyme disease within 15 minutes. Michael Wallace, CBS News.
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2: 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Rob Woodfork is here tonight talking baseball once again. And the Nationals, something surprising every night, huh?
31: I can't wait to see what they have for an encore, right? Wild series with the New York Mets so far. We had a 10-run 12th inning Monday, an inside the park grand slam, and a comeback win last night. And we are now 20 minutes from Zach Littell throwing the first pitch in hopes of remaining undefeated in the month of May. By the way, did you see what James Wood's mother tweeted today? Mm. Paula Wood, quote, tweeted the video of her son's historic grand slam last night with this caption. Studies say that mitochondrial DNA, which is inherited from your mother, determines how efficiently the body transforms energy into speed, power, and stamina. And followed that with the acronym for I'm just saying, and a shoulder shrug emoji. So Mama Wood got jokes. Speaking of jokes, the Orioles got broomed out of Tampa with a loss to the first place Rays. The O's now 21-29, including 0-7 when visiting AL East opponents. And Ann should love this little factoid. The MLB history, 13 teams have lost 29 of their first 50 games and still made the playoffs.
16: Okay, keep hope alive.
31: Yeah. But you're saying there's a chance. Sean Spitzberg's

0: Steelers will be home to Aaron Rodgers' farewell tour. The four-time MVP confirmed today. The upcoming season will be his last, and it will be a tough swan song. As NFL analyst Warren Sharp points out, Rodgers will face the third toughest schedule of pass defenses in 2026, including five games against the top four pass defenses from last year. And that's not including a Ravens defense expected to improve under new head coach Jesse Minter. Rob Woodfork, WTOP Sports.
1: Thanks, Rob. Up ahead after traffic and weather.
2: A congressional hearing focuses on the breakdown that led to a massive spill of raw sewage into the Potomac. I'm Mitchell Miller, today on The Hill.
1: 627.
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5: Long before oil-powered cars, it was dabbed on the skin and even swallowed in small doses when it was sold as a cure-all. In the early 19th century, people in northwestern Pennsylvania collected oil that naturally seeped to the surface. It became known as Seneca oil.
6: Paleo-Indians would know where the seeps were in Pennsylvania, where it seeps naturally out of the ground, and they would gather it with cloth.
5: Brian Black, professor of history and environmental studies at Penn State Altoona. By the early 1800s, Seneca oil was being sold across the northeastern U.S. as a form of medicine. Advertisements claimed it could treat everything from joint stiffness to digestive issues.
6: It was the first settlers who came in. They bottled it, and they began just marketing it in that way.
5: Today, museums and historical sites tell the story of how once overlooked natural seeps became the birthplace of America's oil industry. It's a reminder that the meaning of natural resources can shift over time, shaped by culture and perception. In the case of Seneca oil, it all began with a simple sheen on the water's surface before it powered a nation. I'm Nick Ainelli.
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8: WTOP's traffic and weather together. Wow, what a tough night. We've got Dave Dildine in the traffic center.
9: Let's recap the top two major traffic incidents of the hour. Near Tyson's, the multi-car crash and car fire response blocking the Dulles Airport access road westbound. Westbound airport lanes remain blocked between Spring Hill Road and Route 7. The response at Route 7 blocks the left lanes of the Dulles Toll Road as well. Major westbound delays on 267. In Frederick, Maryland, the crash on I-70 eastbound involved a pickup that almost flew off the 270 overpass. That thing was pulled back onto the pavement. Eastbound traffic on 70 was stopped, but it's starting to get by responders now right this very second at the 270 interchange eastbound on I-70. More coming up. 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Dave Dildine, next traffic report in 10 minutes.
1: Rocky weather afternoon. Let's bring in WTOP meteorologist Mike Stiniford. Mike, take us through the evening. What's it going to look like?
10: Things are really calmed down. The severe thunderstorm watch has been canceled. Still some showers tonight as the front comes through. Risk of a couple of heavy thunderstorms across the southern suburbs. No more severe weather. And after midnight, just some showers and cooler lows in the 50s to lower 60s. Showers off and on tomorrow. Much cooler highs will be in the mid to upper 60s. Friday and Saturday will stay cool with some showers. Highs only 60 to 65. And right now, Ann and Sean got a temperature of 78 at Reagan National.
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1: Good evening, I'm Ann Kramer.
8: And I'm Sean Anderson. Mike Jakaitis is our producer.
1: Our top story, we start on Capitol Hill, where a House Oversight Committee turned its attention to a major environmental disaster that unfolded in our region earlier this year. Lawmakers are investigating the spill of all that raw sewage into the Potomac River last winter after a large pipe burst in Maryland. Here's WTOP's Mitchell Miller today on the Hill.
2: When a 72-inch pipe burst in January, more than 240 million gallons of raw sewage flowed into the Potomac. Colonel Francis Pera with the Army Corps of Engineers says his agency and others quickly responded to divert even more sewage from going into the river, and he says there is one bright spot related to what happened.
13: The drinking water supply managed by the Washington Aqueduct remains completely safe, secure, and unaffected, as our drinking water system is entirely separate from D.C. Water's regional wastewater infrastructure.
2: Still, the chair of the panel, Pennsylvania's John Joyce, says if the spill took place a short distance away, it could have been a very different story.
14: We owe it to the American people to fully understand the causes and the consequences of this failure.
2: On Capitol Hill, Mitchell Miller, WTOP News.
8: Two police officers who defended the Capitol on January 6th of 2021 are now suing to stop the creation of President Trump's so-called anti-weaponization fund.
15: Former Capitol Police Officer Harry Dunn and Metropolitan Police Department Officer Daniel Hodges alleged the compensation fund would not only encourage those who committed violence in the name of President Trump, but also directly finance their operations. Calling it, quote, the most brazen act of presidential corruption this century, the officers alleged the creation of the fund violated federal law and the prohibition in the 14th Amendment barring the government from funding insurrections. The anti-weaponization fund would make nearly $1.8 billion available to anyone who claims they were targeted by the Biden administration, potentially including the nearly 1,600 people charged with attacking the Capitol on January 6th. Peter Haralambos, ABC News.
1: Yes, just into the WTOP newsroom, we're talking about the D.C. Police Department. A high-ranking member of the department is now stepping down, officially retiring last weekend, over the controversy about the manipulation, alleged manipulation of crime stats to make the city appear safer than it actually was. Our partners at 7 News are saying Executive Assistant Chief Andre Wright officially retired over the weekend. You may remember he and his wife, Inspector Natasha Wright, were both placed on administrative leave back in March. Wright was mentioned in a Justice Department review last winter examining how the police department classified crime, included a witness account alleging that Wright was, quote, known to lower crime when trying to figure out how to classify those offenses.
8: And now to Virginia, where the governor is putting in place restrictions on ICE in the Commonwealth. Governor Abigail Spanberger has signed an executive order that limits ICE agents from public buildings, places like courthouses, hospitals, polling locations, and public schools. The governor says employees will have resources available on how to handle those situations should they arise. She says the executive order is necessary because ICE agents have been using aggressive tactics and undermining the public's trust in law enforcement. Spanberger is also setting up an online resource for Virginians to use and report if they believe ICE is doing illegal activity in their community. Since last year, the Trump administration has been sending in federal agents to cities and towns as part of its immigration enforcement agenda. Spanberger also signed two bills dealing with federal agents that she says reaffirm Virginia's commitment to transparency and accountability in law enforcement.
1: Election 2026 here on WTOP. Results of a new poll on the D.C.'s mayor's race. CityCast D.C. took the poll, and it says that Janice Lewis-George holds a slim lead in the Democratic primary. 39% of Democratic voters named the D.C. council member as their first choice. Of course, this is going to be ranked choice voting in the district this time around. And that lead is just 5 points ahead of Kenny McDuffie, the former at-large D.C. council member. The poll also shows Lewis-George is ahead among women and households making above $150,000. Voters also said the next mayor needs to focus on cost of living, housing, crime, and public safety. Of course, the primary is June 16th in the district. More than 730 adults were interviewed by CityCast between May 12th and May 17th for this D.C. poll. The poll has a margin of error of plus or minus 3.7 percentage points.
8: It's time to think about eating crabs for the summer. What's the latest on crabs in the Chesapeake Bay? Those blue crabs? Well, WTOP's Michelle Bash talked with leaders in Maryland and Virginia about the latest annual report they teamed up on.
16: This year's winter dredge survey estimates the total number of crabs in the bay is up 46% this year compared to last, and the number of juvenile crabs is up 121%. The Virginia Marine Resources Commission's Zach Widgen says,
17: we saw a lot of really good positive numbers this year, which we're always happy about.
16: But the study estimates a 25% drop in the number of adult females.
18: We have a little concern about the females.
16: Carrie Kennedy is Division Director of Monitoring and Assessment at the Maryland Department of Natural Resources. Results of a wide-ranging investigation into what's influencing crab populations in the Bay is due out next month. Michelle Bash, WTOP News.
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8: It's 6:36.
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1: 638. Traffic and weather on WTOP. Let's start with Dave. He is in the traffic center.
9: All right, here's where we stand on the Dulles Toll Road and Access Road. It's been a struggle for airport travelers. Westbound traffic on 267 is jammed badly from 123 under the Beltway off the Dulles Connector Road and past the main toll plaza. The crash happened about an hour and a half ago in the Dulles Airport access lanes and resulted in a very hot car fire underneath Route 7. The Tesla that burned was pulled from the underpass while it was still burning. It's still smoldering, and for hazmat reasons, the westbound airport road is going to stay closed. So for now, airport traffic in that set of lanes is set into the traffic jam on the Dulles Toll Road. It's diverted using a slip ramp near the main toll plaza at Spring Hill Road. And everyone on 267 then westbound gets by the fire department response single file to the right at Route 7. However, it is possible that authorities will need to close the Dulles Toll Road again if the vehicle reignites. It's already done that several times. So from the Beltway, you don't want to go westbound on the Dulles Toll Road in that bad backup. Interloop traffic very heavy to get up to the Legion Bridge. Outerloop traffic almost just as slow in Alexandria. The other big issue in Maryland, Frederick, I-70, things are winding down. Not as complicated, but eastbound, some commotion when a pickup spun out and actually almost flew off a bridge onto 270. It was teetering on the edge of the wall, but they were managed to pull it back onto its wheels, and they've reopened the eastbound lanes of I-70 and all lanes of 270 down below as well. Disaster averted. 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Dave Dildine, next traffic report in 10 minutes.
8: Well, let's head on over to Mike Stenifer, WTOP meteorologist, for the latest. Mike, we had quite the active afternoon. Do we have any more potentially severe weather headed our way this evening?
10: No, I think we're going to be okay. That severe thunderstorm watch was canceled. Still risk of a shower, maybe a heavy thunderstorm tonight, especially across the southern suburbs. That's associated with a front that still has come through the area. So especially south of I-66 and Route 50, don't be surprised if you get some heavy rain and some gusty winds. But the risk for severe weather, that has come to an end. Overnight, some showers. It'll turn much cooler, lows in the 50s, lower 60s. Big change tomorrow. Showers and much cooler highs, only in the mid to upper 60s. Those temperatures about 30 degrees cooler than today. Off and on, rain showers, even cooler on on Friday with a high only around 60, and we'll keep showers in the forecast with cool weather Saturday and Sunday. Right now, Rockville 72, Fredericksburg still 85 degrees, and Ann and Sean got a temperature of 78 at Reagan National.
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8: Money news here on WTOP. Back we go to John Wardock.
19: CAVA says it is working to hold the line on menu prices. The district-based restaurant chain is courting customers who are watching their wallets, and the plan appears to be working. Customer traffic has been improving, with same-store sales up almost 10%. CAVA stock on Wednesday up 3%. The Dow Jones Industrial Average up 645 points on Wednesday. The S&P 500 added 79, and the NASDAQ was up 399 points. James Murdoch, the son of media giant Rupert Murdoch, is buying part of Vox Media, including New York Magazine, for $300 million. And the Federal Reserve released minutes from its last meeting, and those notes show policymakers see a growing risk of inflation. There's also a growing chance they could have to raise interest rates. John Wardock, WTOP News.
1: This just into the WTOP newsroom. After more than 24 hours, all lanes eastbound and westbound on Bradley Boulevard and Arlington Road in Bethesda, they are back open. WSSC made the announcement just a little bit ago. A 20-inch water main ruptured yesterday, spilled thousands of gallons of water, flooded the road. WSSC Water spokesperson told us yesterday the pipe is fairly new. It was put in place in 2018. Engineers are still trying to figure out why that pipe actually broke.
8: 6:43. Last night, the Nationals won a game largely due to one of the wildest and rarest highlights you will see in all of baseball. And in today's DC Sports Filter, WTOP's Rob Woodfork says the bigger story is just how fun the Nats have become.
0: James Wood hitting MLB's first inside-the-park grand slam since 2022 just feels like the perfect snapshot of these new-look Nationals. Young, chaotic, explosive, and genuinely fun. And this isn't just about one absurd highlight. It's about the identity this team is starting to build. Wood made that rare play with the Nats trailing the New York Mets 5-0. And for such a young team, Washington is showing real swagger and resilience. They don't look defeated when things go wrong, even after giving up 10 runs in the 12th inning Monday night. Now, are they contenders yet? No. While the Nats have scored the most runs in MLB, they've also allowed the most runs. And the defense behind the pitching staff, ranked second worst by ERA, has by far the most errors in all of baseball. But for the first time in years, the Nationals feel like more than a shadow of 2019. And while fans won't need to buy World Series tickets anytime soon, Tuesday night was a reminder. You might just want to buy some tickets to see a hell of a show. I'm Rob Woodfork, and that's DC Sports Filtered.
1: Okay, Rob, it's 6:44.
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8: 646, I'm Sean Anderson.
1: I'm Ann Kramer. Thanks for joining us.
8: The Justice Department has now brought charges against former Cuban leader Raul Castro. He's now facing several charges related to the 1996 downing of planes carrying humanitarian aid. Four people died, including three Americans.
13: According to the indictment that was unsealed, they believe that they have intelligence and information that shows that Raul Castro was at the top of the food chain and had made decisions regarding what to do about boats and or planes flying into Cuban airspace or near Cuban airspace. And the government's contention is that he made the decision that this particular kind of humanitarian organization and these kind of planes could be shot out of the sky.
8: Raul Castro is 94 years old. At the time of the downing of the plane, he was the defense minister under his brother, Fidel Castro.
1: Now to the latest on the Ebola outbreak. It's happening in parts of Africa. The World Health Organization calls the outbreak that is in the Democratic Republic of Congo a low risk when it comes to spreading worldwide, but high risk in the Congo and other regional areas around it. 600 suspected cases of Ebola now, more than 139 deaths, that from the WHO. At this time, public health leaders working to detect and isolate the virus to avoid transmission and outbreaks elsewhere in the world. Now, all of this comes after the Trump administration pulled out of the WHO earlier this year and made significant cuts at USAID, which has been instrumental in the past at dealing with Ebola outbreaks.
14: The other thing I worry about here is that we've had not just recently, but significant degrading of the capacity of our state and local public health agencies who are going to be called upon to respond. And certainly the experienced people across our federal agencies, including CDC. So I know we have great people who can help respond, but I do worry about our capacity.
1: Dr. Jesse Goodman's a professor at Georgetown University Medical School and a specialist in infectious disease.
8: WTOP's traffic and weather together. And back we go to Dave Dildine in the traffic center.
9: Here is where we stand on the major disruption for the Dulles Airport Access Road. Around 5 o'clock, multi-car crash resulted in a very hot car fire. The burning Tesla was pulled out from under Route 7, but it's still smoldering. The westbound Dulles Airport access lanes remain closed near Route 7. Airport-bound drivers from the Beltway are sent onto the westbound Dulles Toll Road into a traffic jam toward the hazmat response across from that scene. That response blocks several left lanes of the toll road, which is why westbound traffic on 267 is backed up to near 123 on the Dulles Connector. If you need to get to Dulles Airport from the Capitol Beltway, you'll probably be better off taking I-66 and Route 28. Hopefully you built in some extra travel time. Georgetown Pike might work. Old Dominion Drive is closed between Swinks Mill and Spring Hill Road because of a crash and downed wires. Meanwhile, it's volume delays on the inner loop toward the Legion Bridge and outer loop toward the Wilson Bridge. In Maryland, two crashes, two backups on the Baltimore-Washington Parkway, northbound north of 197 and southbound near 175. 270 clearing out. The crash on 70 eastbound at 270 in Frederick is also out of the way. 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It's the diner you love with the food evolved for today. Dave Dildine, next traffic report in 10 minutes.
1: Joining us live right now, WTOP meteorologist Mike Stiniford. And Mike, boy, we had really hot temperatures and high temperatures before these storms moved in.
10: Yeah, we had some record highs, including Oregon National got to 96 today, which tied the record high. And tonight, things are going to turn cooler. We've got a front coming through, and as it does, showers and still risk of a heavy thunderstorm, especially across the southern suburbs, but the severe risk that has come to an end. Overnight, still some showers, lows in the 50s to lower 60s. Off and on rain showers, much cooler tomorrow, highs only in the mid to upper 60s. Showers and cool on Friday with a high only around 60, and we'll keep rain in the forecast for Saturday and Sunday. And right now, Ann and Shum, we've got a temperature of 78 at Reagan National.
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1: 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It is 6:51.
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8: It's 6:54.
1: Well, there's been a new development tonight into Baltimore's key bridge collapse from 2024. A federal judge in Maryland refused to put off a trial that's set for just a couple of weeks now. It's a civil trial that is a result of the deadly disaster. The judge ruled the civil trial will start as scheduled June 1st, despite the recent filing of criminal charges against companies that owned and managed the container ship, the Dolly. You'll remember that ship slammed into the Key Bridge and brought it down in the Patapsco River. The owners and operators had claimed they wouldn't be able to fairly make a civil trial happen as a result of those criminal charges. Six construction workers were killed when the Dolly lost power. Company attorneys had said trial witnesses are also reluctant to testify before the criminal case has actually been resolved. Attorneys for the victims and their families had urged the judge to preserve the current schedule for that civil trial.
8: Sports on WTOP is powered by Maximus, moving people and technology forward. Rob Woodfork here, baseball tonight downtown.
23: Yes, Nationals Mets underway at Cloudy Nats Park. The home defense off to a pretty strong start.
29: And Soto blasts one to right center. This is trouble. Cruz back to the warning track. He leaps at the wall. He makes the catch and crashes into the fence and holds on. Dylan Cruz takes extra bases away from Juan Soto with a fine play. Soto hit a rocket Cruz runs it down, playing right field tonight with a fine leaping catch to end a 1-2-3 first inning.
23: That is Dave Jagler with a call on 1500 AM. Zach Littell threw only 10 pitches in that inning, 9 of them strikes, and now the top of the Nats order facing rookie Zach Thornton in his major league debut. The Orioles had a 3-1 lead in Tampa via sixth inning home runs from Pete Alonso and Samuel Basayo, but for the second straight game, the Rays scored 4 unanswered runs. They beat the O's and complete the 3-game series sweep. Baltimore off tomorrow. They get to wash that 1-5 road trip off and pivot to a 10-game homestand. They won't play any road games for the rest of May. That's good, right?
1: Oh, yeah, I hope so.
23: Yeah, you like that. Four-time NFL MVP Aaron Rodgers confirmed what we already suspected, and that's 2026 will be his 22nd and final season in the league, so the farewell tour in Pittsburgh is underway. In the other football, the Washington Spirit have a late 10:30 kickoff in Mexico in the Champions Cup semifinals against Pachuca. The Capitals handling some off-season business. They've re-signed defenseman Timothy Liljegren to a 2-year contract worth $6.5 million. Rob Woodfork, WTOP Sports.
8: All right, Rob, thanks. 6:57.
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1: 6:58. We're going back to the traffic center. Back to Dave.
9: The top traffic incident of the evening. The car fire and hazmat response on the Dulles Airport Access Road. Access lanes remain closed westbound between the Beltway and Route 7, where the crash and fire happened. Westbound Dulles Toll Road traffic jammed, only barely able to get by single file to the right. If you need to get to Dulles from the Beltway, consider 66 to 28 or Route 7. In Maryland, into Washington, inbound delays on 50 New York Avenue. Truck crash at the Anacostia. 2 crashes on the Baltimore-Washington Parkway. Northbound north of 197 and southbound near 175. Our traffic center is presented by Window Nation. Buy 4, get 4 free, windownation.com. Dave Dildine, next traffic report with Rich Hunter coming up in 10 minutes.
8: All right, the WTOP forecast. Most of the heavy rain has moved through the area. Could get a couple of scattered thunderstorms as we go through the evening. Then for tonight, we're looking for lows in the 50s to low 60s. It's going to be cool the next couple of days. Tomorrow, showers, much cooler highs, mid to upper 60s. And we could have another chance of showers on Friday with a high only near 60. Right now, we check in at 76 here in the nation's capital.
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8: Good evening. I'm Sean Anderson.
1: I'm Ann Kramer. Coming up,
8: D.C. Public Schools Chancellor Louis Farabee is stepping down.
6: I've had an amazing journey.
1: Farabee is leaving the job next month to join a nonprofit.
8: A top D.C. police official retires following months of controversy over how crime data was held.
1: On Wall Street, the Dow was up 645 points.
8: At 7 o'clock.
18: From ABC News, I'm Dave Packer. Federal prosecutors announcing the indictment of former Cuban President Raul Castro, charged with 7 counts, including conspiracy to kill U.S. nationals. Officials say the 94-year-old allegedly ordered an illegal attack that killed American civilian pilots who were trying to rescue people fleeing Cuba on rafts in international waters. President Trump speaking of the reaction of Cuban Americans.
24: It's not going to be like the biggest thing we've ever done, but I will tell you, to a lot of people, it's going to be one of the most important. They've been looking for this moment for 65 years. So we'll see what happens, but In the meantime, we're going to have to help them out.
3: Police officers who fought and defended the U.S. Capitol from rioters on January 6th now suing over the Justice Department's $1.8 billion anti-weaponization fund agreed to in a settlement with President Trump. The officers trying to block payments to their attackers. ABC's Mary Bruce.
5: Even Senate Republican leader John Thune says he's, quote, not a big fan of the fund.
7: There are and will be continue to be a lot of questions around that the administration is going to have to answer.
5: Among those who could benefit, those who were charged in connection with the January 6th attack on the Capitol. Including roughly 600 people who were charged with obstruction or assaulting police. At least 170 pleaded guilty, and dozens of others were found guilty by juries.
3: Dr. Peter Stafford, the American doctor infected with Ebola while working in the Democratic Republic of Congo, is in stable condition in a German hospital. Dr. Satish Pillai, the CDC's incident manager for Ebola response, with an update on the conditions of Dr. Stafford's close contacts.
29: These people who remain asymptomatic are being moved to ensure that they have access to the specialized care if needed.
3: You're listening to ABC News.
8: It's 7:02 on Wednesday, May 20th, 74 degrees, lingering showers tonight, lows in the 60s. Good evening, I'm Nick Iannelli. The top story we've been following is the weather. We've had storms move through the area all day long. Sometimes they turn severe, but they are calming down now. Let's get the latest with WTOP meteorologist Mike Seneford. Mike, how are things looking?
10: Things have really started to calm down across the region. The severe thunderstorm watch was canceled about an hour ago. Still some showers along the I-66 corridor from Centerville all the way out to around the Marshall area. We're watching some heavier storms approaching the I-81 corridor to the north of Harrisonburg. So still risk of some heavy thunderstorms, especially along and south of the Front Royal area and into the southern suburbs over the next couple of hours. No more severe weather. And then the big story overnight and over the next several days will be some much-needed rain across the region, along with much cooler weather. And I'll be back in just a couple of minutes with your complete forecast.
11: Chancellor Farabee will soon take another role in the private sector.
8: D.C. Mayor Muriel Bowser announcing that D.C. Public Schools Chancellor Louis Farabee is stepping down after about 8 years leading the school system. Farabee is leaving next month to become CEO of Ed Reports, a nonprofit that reviews classroom materials on a national level.
11: While we are so proud of his leadership, we are also proud and happy to see what he will do next. It's good for us as well, because we will be able to continue to tap into the chancellor's networks and expertise about what's happening here with us. You have just done not just a great job in leading the progress, but an outstanding job leading the progress. You have built a talented team of educators, principals, central services staff, and leaders who have consistently delivered results. DC public school enrollment now exceeds 52,000 students, the highest in our history, with more families choosing DCPS every year. Our graduation rates have reached 78%, another record for the district, because when Chancellor Farabee arrived, we were at 65% graduation when he joined us in 2019.
6: I've had an amazing journey and path with exceptional school leaders. I can't say enough about our educators, the work that they put in, our families. I've been very fortunate to serve here in the nation's capital. And for me, this is an opportunity to go to a national level and to influence the conversation around high quality instructional materials, which has also been a part of the DCPS recovery journey as well.
8: Louis Farabee mentioning the recovery because during his time in Washington here, Farabee oversaw the school system through the pandemic and led efforts to boost math and reading performance, with recent data showing strong academic growth since 2022.
6: We made a lot of progress from where we were during the pandemic in our recovery journey. Like many school districts, we're still challenged in that area. I'm very optimistic about the truancy pilot that we have. We've completed about a year and a half, close to two. The pilot is strong case management for our students that are the most chronically absent. The majority of those students who've been a part of that program in the pilot have improved their attendance outcomes. And so I think our challenge now is how do we scale that to other schools? It allowed us to get to some of the root causes of why students aren't coming to school. But I also believe that we still have a lot more work to do with our families. When you look at our elementary age students, we were challenged with pre-K coming out of the pandemic with attendance. And so I think ensuring that our families know that there's value to each day, and then our educators and our school leaders ensuring that we have engaging lessons and activities for students when they're on campus. Sometimes as we get towards the end of the school year, families want to take vacations and miss time. And so I think the message in regards to attendance needs to be, let's be sure that our students are here every day as we close out the school year.
13: As for the person who takes over for Farabee,
6: the next leader will get the baton. And I think this moment we have tremendous momentum that will carry us into years to come, and we'll continue to maintain our status as the fastest improving urban school district in the nation.
13: Farabee's last day will be June 19th. After that, Mayor Muriel Bowser will name an

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1: It's 7:08. We've got WTOP traffic and weather. Rich Hunter is in the traffic center.
3: All right. It's been a busy afternoon again. In case you missed it, Dave did talk about last report. In the process of reopening the Dulles toll road completely, for now you are still getting by in at least two lanes to the right. The access road remains closed as they continue cleanup of the crash and vehicle fire, but the main vehicle involved in that caused the hazmat issue, the Tesla, that has been towed away. But again, extensive delays off the Beltway headed west toward Wolf Trap. At this point, if you need to get to the airport, 7:28, 66, avoid the Dulles toll road and the airport lanes. They are practically impassable at this time. Now, on the Beltway, it's just leftover volume delays. On the outer loop, headed toward the Woodrow Wilson Bridge, inner loop, leaving Tysons, headed toward the American Legion Bridge. We do have a couple of incidents on the Baltimore-Washington Parkway, actually several. Northbound, just north, right near the Beltway, there's a crash there. A second one up past 197 in Laurel. And then the third one's going to be on the southbound side near 175. That had been along the left side of the roadway. And heads up, if you're heading into the district, as you come off the Baltimore-Washington Parkway on westbound 50 on the Anacostia River Bridge, the crash involving a truck along the left side of the roadway. 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I'm Rich Hunter, your next update in about 10 minutes.
1: 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First Alert Chief Meteorologist Veronica Johnson.
4: Moderate rain now in the forecast for this evening as the thunderstorms start to ease. Waiting on this weather maker to move in. It will linger around our area for days, though, bringing more rain showers to the area. It's rain showers, in fact, tonight. Temperatures in the mid to upper 60s. Some light wet weather in the morning on Thursday, followed by more moderate and widespread rain after 11 a.m. Thursday. Temperatures during the afternoon will be in the lower 60s. On Friday, your high temperature just shy of 60 degrees. Saturday, too, just shy of 60 degrees. More rain showers set to move through. On Sunday, the high 67 we're forecasting with a chance for some showers, mainly during the morning hours. Right now, Monday, looking at overcast skies, your best chance to see some peaks of sunshine on Monday. High temperature 75 degrees. But that will be followed by another day Tuesday with rain showers in the forecast. Again, it's beneficial rain. I'm 7 News Chief Meteorologist Veronica Johnson in the First Alert Weather Center.
1: It's 68 degrees in Germantown, 74 in Annandale, 74 degrees outside WTOP studios. Lingering showers here and there across the area still. 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
5: The turnaround at Target appears to be working. The retailer has seen its strongest sales in 4 years as it revamps stores and appeals to parents. It's seeing higher sales in its health and wellness, baby, and toy departments. 1% gains for the major stock averages on Wednesday. The Dow Jones Industrial Average up 645 points. The S&P 500 added 79. And the NASDAQ climbed some 399 points. After more than a half century, the Bethesda Co-op is closing. Bethesda Magazine says the final day is May 31st. The store says high overhead, rent, and competition with big box stores made business unsustainable. Coming up Thursday, Walmart will crack open its books. John Wardock, WTOP News.
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7: ABC News, I'm Chuck Sievertson. Next steps are not clear after the Justice Department announced charges, including murder, against ex-Cuban dictator Raul Castro and several others. This related to the shootdown of two relief planes in the 1990s that killed three American pilots. Acting Attorney General Todd Blanche in Miami.
8: We expect that he will show up here by his own will or by another way.
7: Two police officers who defended the Capitol in the January 6, 2021 attack by Trump supporters are suing to stop the creation of the nearly $2 billion Trump fund that could potentially compensate rioters from that day. As memorial

0: Memorial Day travel starts. The opposite of a bump has delayed and canceled some flights at New York's LaGuardia Airport.
1: Ground, what happened to the runway 422?
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7: It's 7:13. I'm Nick Iannelli. Thanks for being with us. There's a big change happening with Google. It's overhauling the very thing that built its business, the internet search. Google announced what it calls the biggest change to its search box since it first launched, allowing longer, more conversational searches that feel more like chatting than typing keywords. It comes as Google faces growing competition from AI chatbots, which are changing how people find information online. We talked all about it with Ina Fried, Chief Technology Correspondent at Axios.
8: The search bar will expand as you're typing. So if you just type a couple keywords, it's going to work the way you're used to. But now you can just start writing a long query like you might in a chatbot like ChatGPT, and it will shift modes and basically start a conversation with you where you get your search results, but you can refine it and really get at what you want just by describing it. It's actually rolling out now, so there's a good chance if you go to google.com and you start typing, that search box is going to expand and you're going to have access to a bunch of new AI features.
7: Do you think this is going to be jarring for the average person who just goes on Google and wants to find a website or is looking for a certain piece of information? Is this going to change the way people use the internet?
8: I was asking Robbie Stein, one of the top search execs, that exact question, because I think that's the risk here, is you don't want to alienate all the people who just want to use a search engine. And they feel like they've hit this clever design where if you are just used to searching with a couple of keywords, it's going to work. It's going to be as fast as it always has. But if you are having a more conversational question, it'll answer more like an AI chatbot. So they think no, but I do think that's the risk here.
7: Websites need people to click on them. This will undoubtedly lead to fewer clicks for websites because if Google just gives you the information you're looking for, why click on a website? So how does the internet, as we know it, go on if this kind of change is happening?
8: It's a real problem that publishers are dealing with. A number of publishers have said, we're just resetting our expectations to what they call Google Zero, basically the assumption that referral traffic that used to be a major source of traffic for all publishers is essentially going to zero. And there have been a couple of things already pushing in that direction for some time now. Above those links that people are used to, the so-called 10 blue links, there's been an AI overview that answers most people's questions most of the time. And so publishers have already been dealing with vastly diminished traffic. But I think it's also an existential question for not just publishers, but the AI companies themselves, because they depend on the publishers to be able to answer those questions in the first place. And if the publishers can't make money, they can't exist. They can't be answering those questions.
7: So as Google shakes things up even more with this step it's taking, how much of this is defensive on Google's part? In other words, is Google reacting to the rise of AI chatbots, or is Google trying to pave a new way forward in searching and lead the next phase of the way searches will be carried out?
8: It's a little bit of both. I mean, I think Google wouldn't necessarily move in this direction if we didn't have chatbots. If they didn't do anything, I think it's pretty clear that chatbots would be what comes after search. So what they're trying to do is maintain dominance of this really valuable market that basically funds much of what Google does and also move into the future.
7: Aside from the internet search, what else is Google doing that's new with AI?
8: They are really putting it in all of their products. One interesting one is a new feature in YouTube called Ask YouTube. A lot of people go there for entertainment, but a lot of people go there for a how-to video. My dishwasher broke. I need to fix my bicycle. And now you can ask your question and YouTube will try and summarize the answer and then link you to the video from which it came.
7: That's Ina Fried, Chief Technology Correspondent at Axios. Today's To Your Health report is sponsored by Johns Hopkins Medicine Arlington. The CDC and Department of Homeland Security are stepping up Ebola screening for air travelers. Under a new federal order obtained by CBS News, all commercial flights carrying people who traveled to the Democratic Republic of Congo, Uganda, or South Sudan will be directed to land at Dulles International Airport for enhanced screenings.
9: The World Health Organization says there have been more than 600 suspected cases and 139 deaths in the Ebola outbreak in Central Africa, and they expect those numbers to increase. This strain of Ebola does not have an approved vaccine, and officials say they're still months away from developing one at best. People who have traveled through Uganda, Congo, or South Sudan are being denied entry to the U.S. unless they are American citizens.
7: That's News Nation correspondent Lauren Lepka. 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Traffic and weather on WTOP. Rich Hunter is in the traffic center.
10: All right, the good news we've been waiting for. Westbound Dulles Airport Access Road has reopened between Spring Hill Road and Route 7. That had been closed for several hours as a result of the incident involving a multi-vehicle crash and a vehicle fire, a Tesla that had caught fire. They finally towed it away, and now it is safe to reopen all lanes. So traffic is once again moving very slowly, but it is moving. And they've reopened all lanes on the toll road westbound as well at Route 7. It's going to take a while for these delays to clear out, but at least traffic is now moving westbound headed toward the airport. But again, if you need to get to the airport, you still might want to consider your options to avoid the toll road and the airport lanes for a little while longer. Now, elsewhere in Maryland, multiple issues on the northbound Baltimore-Washington Parkway are starting to wrap up. Northbound near the Beltway, at least one lane blocked with a crash. Further north after 197, that crash has wrapped up and cleared. All lanes are open. Southbound near 175, that crash also cleared from the roadway. Westbound 50, New York Avenue, as you cross the Anacostia River, the crash remains involving a truck along the left side. You've got at least two lanes getting by to the right, so hopefully delays will ease, but it was slow exiting the Baltimore-Washington Parkway southbound and coming inbound on 50 past 295, getting to the scene. 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I'm Rich Hunter. Your next update in about 10 minutes.
7: Over to the forecast and WTOP meteorologist Mike Staniford. Mike, we still got a little bit of rain activity sticking around in spots.
11: Yeah, we've got a cold front that's coming through the region, especially on the I-66 corridor. Seeing some showers, even some embedded thunderstorms as we get closer to the front row area, and then moving into areas of eastern West Virginia, seeing some thunderstorms too. So still a risk of a heavy thunderstorm tonight, mainly across the southern suburbs. No more severe weather, though, but some areas could see some gusty winds and heavy rainfall. After midnight, just some showers, but it's going to turn cooler behind the front, lows in the 50s to lower 60s. Off and on rain showers, much cooler tomorrow, highs only in the mid to upper 60s. Even cooler with showers on Friday with highs only around 60. Over the weekend, showers on Saturday, highs in the 60s. Still a few lingering showers on Sunday and still cool with highs in the low to mid 70s. Temperatures for you right now, it's 70 in Gaithersburg, Warrenton 76. And Nick, we've got a temperature of 77 at Reagan National.
7: Thank you, Mike. We got 74 outside. 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
7: Two police officers who defended the U.S. Capitol during the January 6th riot are suing the Trump administration over that nearly $1.8 billion fund that we learned about this week. They claim the administration created a, quote, slush fund without approval from Congress. That fund stems from a legal settlement after President Trump and his family agreed to drop a multi-billion-dollar lawsuit against the IRS over leaked tax returns in exchange for creating that pool of money. The administration says the fund is meant to compensate people who were unfairly prosecuted under the Biden administration, but critics, including some Republicans, say it could just funnel taxpayer money to Trump allies. The latest from CBS News Justice reporter Jake Rosen.
12: We've seen the first legal challenge in federal court against this $1.7 plus billion weaponization fund. It is brought by two law enforcement officers who clashed with the angry mob on Capitol Hill on January 6, 2021. Harry Dunn, a retired former U.S. Capitol police officer, as well as Daniel Hodges, who's an active Metropolitan Police Department officer here in the district, have sued in D.C. federal court, claiming that this fund and its creation are illegal and would only pay people like the January 6th convicts who were later pardoned by President Trump. And they're seeking to block the creation of this fund, reverse any transfer that has been made so far from the Department of Treasury to the DOJ to start implementing this fund. We have seen the initial first rush of Trump allies who are seeking access to that $1.7 billion. It's unclear how much legal standing this case is going to have because legal experts and federal ethics experts that we've talked to have said it's going to be very difficult to prove in federal court that you're being irreparably damaged. However, two police officers here in the district who were injured by those rioters on January 6th and who have faced the consequences over the last 5+ years of that believe that they have the first case. And we'll see what happens in federal court in the next coming days and whether they can convince a judge that this case should move forward.
7: That's CBS News Justice reporter Jake Rosen.
0: A Bowie police officer has been convicted now in a roadside shooting in Prince George's County that happened a couple years ago. WTOP's Mike Murillo tells us the verdict came down after a 2-day bench trial.
13: A judge found Sergeant Robert Warrington guilty on all charges, including attempted second-degree murder. Body camera video playing a big role in this case. Investigators say Warrington had pulled over to help a driver when a man walked by, saying the woman was there to take him to the hospital. Moments later, Warrington fired, then can be heard saying sorry several times.
14: Why did you do that?
15: I'm sorry.
13: The man, Nathaniel Richardson, says he was just going back to grab a hat and was not armed. The judge ruled that there was no immediate threat and the shooting was not reasonable, necessary, or proportional, in her words. The man wasn't hit. His mother says the moment changed everything.
14: He's definitely struggled. I don't think he'll view law enforcement the same.
13: Warrington is out ahead of sentencing later this year. Outside Prince George's County Circuit Court in Upper Marlboro, Mike Murillo, WTOP News.
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17: 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In other concert news, the anthem hosts a celebration of all things 80s with performances from Howard Jones, Wang Chung, The English Beat, and Modern English on August 15th. 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
18: Well, the Nationals are off to a fast start.
19: Swing a line drive, base hit through the drawn in infield. Out of the left field between Beatty and Bichette, K-Bear Ruiz delivers Nunez from third, and the Nationals lead it 4-1. Ruiz has 13 RBIs in his last 7 games. Stay hot, K-Bert Ruiz.
18: Yeah, he did. Dave Jagler on 1500 AM. And that big play, the big play, came in the bottom of the first inning. C.J. Abrams with a 3-run homer off the rookie Zach Thornton in his major league debut. For Abrams, that's home run number 10 this season. He's tied now for the major league lead with 42 RBI on the season. The Orioles got broomed out of Tampa after a 5-3 loss to the Rays. It ends a miserable 1-5 road trip with 3 straight losses. So the O's ready to welcome the warm embrace of Camden Yards for 10 games in 10 days starting on Friday. The Stanley Cup playoffs back tonight. Game 1 of the Western Conference Final in Colorado between the Avalanche and the Vegas Golden Knights. Back home, the Capitals announced they've re-signed defenseman Timothy Liljegren to a 2-year contract worth $6.5 million. The 27-year-old played just 4 games for the Caps after his acquisition at the trade deadline in March, but he figures to be in the mix for the role vacated by John Carlson's trade to Anaheim. The Commanders losing senior vice president of football initiatives Dave Gardy to Tennessee, where the Titans have hired him as their executive vice president of football operations. And Nick's buddy Aaron Rodgers announcing the 2026 season with the Steelers will be his last.
0: My old pal.
18: Yeah, yeah. He, of course, spent most of his career in Green Bay, as did Nick. Rob Woodfork, WTOP Sports.
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22: Long before oil-powered cars, it was dabbed on the skin and even swallowed in small doses when it was sold as a cure-all. In the early 19th century, people in northwestern Pennsylvania collected oil that naturally seeped to the surface. It became known as Seneca oil.
23: Paleo-Indians would know where the seeps were in Pennsylvania, where it seeps naturally out of the ground, and they would gather it with cloth.
22: Brian Black, professor of history and environmental studies at Penn State Altoona. By the early 1800s, Seneca oil was being sold across the northeastern U.S. as a form of medicine. Advertisements claimed it could treat everything from joint stiffness to digestive issues.
23: It was the first settlers who came in. They bottled it and they began just marketing it in that way.
22: Today, museums and historical sites tell the story of how once overlooked natural seeps became the birthplace of America's oil industry. It's a reminder that the meaning of natural resources can shift over time, shaped by culture and perception. In the case of Seneca oil, it all began with a simple sheen on the water's surface before it powered a nation. I'm Nick Iannelli.
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7: Traffic and weather. Rich Hunter's in the traffic center.
10: All right, top traffic issues we're following right now. First, good news, westbound Dulles Airport lanes and the Atoll Road both have been reopened and delays have cleared out on both headed west of the Capitol Beltway. Great news there. Elsewhere, inbound New York Avenue, westbound 50 on the Anacostia River Bridge. Crash involving a truck remains along the left side. They may stop traffic when they start to tow things away. We'll keep you posted there. Northbound Baltimore-Washington Parkway at the Beltway, that crash cleared. Wish you could save on home insurance? 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I'm Rich Hunter. Your next update in about 10 minutes.
7: Showers linger tonight. Lows in the 60s. Tomorrow, cloudy with scattered showers and highs around 70 degrees.
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7: Good evening. I'm Nick Iannelli. Juan Herrera is our producer. To the war in Iran, Iran's paramilitary Revolutionary Guard is warning that it could widen the Middle East conflict beyond the immediate region if the U.S. and Israel strike Tehran again. In a sharply worded statement today, the Guard says any renewed attacks would trigger what it calls a promised regional war. That comes amid mixed signals from the Trump administration about a possible deal with Iran. The president has repeatedly floated the possibility of renewed military action. At one point this week, saying that Iran had just days to return to the negotiating table. News Nation correspondent Robert Sherman.
27: While more time has been put on the clock, the red line from the United States is not moving. No nuclear is the message from the White House. Not allowing Iran to get a nuclear weapon to threaten not just the Middle East, but the Western world. The president says they're prepared to take whatever course of action is necessary to get that, whether it's through diplomacy or Plan B, which would be kinetic strikes. Here's the president.
1: We're going to end that war very quickly, and they won't have a nuclear weapon, and hopefully we're going to get it done in a very nice manner.
27: We have the Strait of Hormuz, which is applying pressure in different directions. The U.S. naval blockade, which has now turned around 90 ships going in or out of Iranian ports. But the small trickle of ships going through, it's put that pressure on the global energy markets. You have the U.S. military standing by in the region in case these negotiations fall apart. That is the message from the White House, that all forces are at a ready posture and are waiting for the go-ahead if these negotiations stall out. Iran issuing a stern warning, the IRGC leader saying if any further aggression is committed against Iran, a limited regional war, this time will erupt into flames and transcend every border and domain. You will receive devastating blows that will leave you in abject defeat.
7: That's News Nation correspondent Robert Sherman. A federal grand jury indictment has been unsealed against former Cuban President Raul Castro.
2: The indictment charges Raul Castro with murder in the 1996 downing of two small planes flown by Miami-based exiles north of Havana. The four men on board carried leaflets urging Cubans to rise up against their government. Fidel Castro's brother Raul was Cuba's defense minister at the time. Acting Attorney General Todd Blanche says the now 94-year-old former president will have to answer the charges in a U.S. court.
3: We expect that he will show up here by his own will or by another way.
2: Stephen Portnoy, ABC News, Washington.
7: The latest from Capitol Hill involving the sewage spill back in January in the Potomac River. Members of Congress are looking for answers about what happened and how to prevent it in the future. WTOP's Mitchell Miller, Today on the Hill.
4: The chair of a House Oversight Subcommittee, Pennsylvania's John Joyce, says the January spill that dumped more than 240 million gallons of raw sewage into the Potomac raises serious issues.
8: What led to the collapse? Was this failure preventable? Were there warning signs that were being ignored or even missed?
4: The head of D.C. Water, David Gaddis, says his agency was well aware of infrastructure issues and sought to address them before a huge pipe collapsed. Jess Kramer with the EPA says the agency reacted quickly and cooperated with the district.
11: EPA took on a heightened role in coordinating and leading the federal response to the collapse in mid-February when D.C. Mayor Muriel Bowser declared a public emergency.
4: Due to where the spill occurred, officials say it did not affect the safety of drinking water. On Capitol Hill, Mitchell Miller, WTOP News.
7: Virginia Governor Abigail Spanberger is taking steps to limit federal immigration enforcement in certain areas, including around polling places. WTOP's Alan Etter.
12: The governor today signed new legislation and issued an executive order that will curtail ICE operations across the state, including at schools and where people go to vote. This all comes as Virginia has realized an increase in immigration-related arrests over the last year, and according to the governor's office, less than a third of those detained had been convicted of a crime. Under the executive order, state agencies must develop guidance for employees who may come into contact with federal immigration enforcement. Spanberger said the measure is intended to make people feel more secure in settings like hospitals, courts, and public schools. Alan Etter, WTOP News.
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18: 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About 43% of Maryland fourth graders were proficient in math in 2011. Now that number has dropped to roughly 35%.
19: There are a lot of thoughts about that. 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
18: Joshua Michael is the president of the Maryland State Board of Education.
19: But what we know is that there's big room for us to improve if we have very strong, consistent instruction.
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19: We've got a lot of young people that don't see themselves as math people. 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
7: 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Over to the traffic center and Rich Hunter.
10: All right, we're still following a couple of incidents right now. First, if you're headed into the district coming off the Baltimore-Washington Parkway and US 50 westbound, as you get into the district on New York Avenue at the Anacostia, crash remains along the left side. You get by to the right, just be extra careful there. Heavy response still on scene. Interesting issues on the outer loop of the Beltway at the exit for Pennsylvania Avenue to go inbound on Pennsylvania Avenue toward the district. There's a disabled vehicle on that ramp. They've got the ramp blocked off. However, folks are kind of making their own lane to get onto that ramp beyond that disabled vehicle in the state highway response. So they're kind of turning off into the grassy area to get onto the ramp. Just be extra careful there. And please remember, those are emergency responders as well. Now, if you're traveling elsewhere, northbound 355 in Gaithersburg between Odenhall Avenue and Lake Forest Boulevard, you squeeze by single file right past the emergency utility repairs. Apparently there was a gas leak. Heavy response on scene, but traffic is getting by. Still lingering delays on the Beltway. Outer loop from near Eisenhower Avenue to the Wilson Bridge. Inner loop from the Toll Road to the Legion Bridge. And still heavy as usual this time of the evening. Southbound 95 Lorton off and on to 123. 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I'm Rich Hunter. Your next update in about 10 minutes.
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21: Wet weather in the forecast now for a couple of days. It is needed rainfall, beneficial rains coming our way. For the overnight, pockets of moderate rain and temperatures in the mid to upper 60s. Temperatures going to be falling throughout your Thursday down into the low 60s by around lunchtime. Expect more rain, especially after 11 a.m. 7 News Chief Meteorologist Veronica Johnson in the First Alert Weather Center.
7: We do have lingering showers in the area. Temperatures around 70 degrees, a big temperature drop from earlier today. It is 74 in the nation's capital. Money News with John Wardock.
1: The parent company behind Facebook and Instagram started laying off thousands of workers on Wednesday. Meta cutting roughly 8,000 employees as CEO Mark Zuckerberg plans to invest more in AI. Customers are eating at Cava more. Customer traffic is said to be up at the district-based restaurant chain as Cava looks to hold the line on menu price increases. Target has booked its strongest sales in 4 years. The retailer is spending billions to overhaul its stores and appeal to parents. 1% gains for the major stock averages Wednesday. The Dow Jones Industrial Average up 645 points. The S&P added 79. The NASDAQ climbing 399 points. And NVIDIA is benefiting from the data center boom. The chip giant is reporting record sales thanks to surging demand for data center computing. John Wardock, WTOP News.
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2: 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When CBS announced last summer that the show would come to an end in May, the network said it was for economic reasons. 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Various stars, including actor Jon Hamm, say they've enjoyed being a part of his show.
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7: It's 7:45. I'm Nick Iannelli. Thanks so much for listening. President Trump's grip on Republican voters is strong, even as his approval rating has been slipping and his party faces headwinds going into the midterms later this year. In a series of primaries last night across several states, candidates backed by the president either won or led the field, including in Kentucky, where Congressman Thomas Massie, one of Trump's most prominent Republican critics, lost his bid for re-election. News Nation correspondent Xavier Walton.
27: Republican voters made it very clear, crystal clear, they wanted a candidate who backs Trump. Not only that, but also will not break away when it comes to key issues as well.
0: Trump-backed Ed Gallrain defeated Kentucky Congressman Thomas Massey by nearly 10 points, ending Massey's 14-year run in Congress in what became the most expensive House primary in U.S. history. President Trump celebrating Massey's loss almost immediately. While Massey conceded, he also called out his colleagues for not standing up to the president.
4: If you always vote with the president, if the legislative branch always votes with the president, we do have a king.
0: Several other Trump-endorsed candidates either won their races or advanced to a runoff on Tuesday, including Congressman Andy Barr, who won the Republican primary to replace retiring Senator Mitch McConnell. Trump critic and Georgia Secretary of State Brad Raffensperger lost the Republican primary for governor, with Trump-backed Lieutenant Governor Burt Jones and Rick Jackson advancing to a June 16th runoff. And in Alabama, Senator Tommy Tuberville won the Republican primary for governor to face former Senator Doug Jones, who he unseated in 2020 by roughly 20 points.
7: And in Texas, President Trump's endorsement is reshaping a Senate race there. His support for Attorney General Ken Paxton dealt a blow to Senator John Cornyn, who's facing a tough runoff next week.
0: The president's surprise endorsement of Texas Attorney General Ken Paxton over incumbent Senator John Cornyn not only shaking up the primary, but also when you look ahead to November in the fall midterms as well. That lengthy post from President Trump on Truth Social, writing in part on Tuesday, Paxton calling him a true MAGA warrior and saying Cornyn was not supportive when times were tough. Democrats, even some Republicans, believe this sudden endorsement puts a once reliably red Senate seat in jeopardy, with Alaska Republican Senator Lisa Murkowski asking, how does that help? Some Democrats say these Trump-aligned candidates could create openings for them in the midterms, especially in competitive states.
7: That's News Nation correspondent Xavier Walton.
9: ABC News, I'm Dave Packer. Federal prosecutors announcing the indictment of former Cuban President Raul Castro, charged with 7 counts, including conspiracy to kill U.S. nationals. Acting Attorney General Todd Blanche.
11: We didn't indict. This isn't a show indictment. This is an indictment because we expect that there was a warrant issued for his arrest. So we expect that he will show up here by his own will or by another way.
9: Police officers who fought and defended the U.S. Capitol from rioters on January 6th now suing over the Justice Department's $1.8 billion anti-weaponization fund agreed to in a settlement with President Trump. The officers trying to block payments to their attackers. Dr. Peter Stafford, the American doctor infected with Ebola while working in the Democratic Republic of Congo, is in stable condition in a German hospital. New rule at Harvard to combat grade inflation. Now no more than 20% of students can get an A. This is ABC News.
7: 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Traffic and weather. Rich Hunter is in the traffic center.
10: All right, still have the delay headed into the district via US 50 and the Baltimore-Washington Parkway. The crash on the Anacostia River Bridge along the left side. Traffic squeezing by to the right. So just be aware they are in the process of cleaning that up, but it may take a little while longer. Outbound on New York Avenue, leaving the 3rd Street Tunnel, headed across the Anacostia and out toward the Parkway and beyond toward 295. You're in good shape there. If you're traveling up in Gaithersburg, northbound 355 between Odenhall Avenue and Lake Forest Boulevard, still squeezing by, single file right past the emergency utility work. On the outer loop of the Beltway, the exit ramp to go west or inbound on Pennsylvania Avenue, that ramp has been reopened. The disabled vehicle cleared there. We still have some late delays on the outer loop from near Eisenhower Avenue toward the Woodrow Wilson Bridge, although that seems to be easing pretty rapidly now. Inner loop, though, remains heavy from the toll road headed toward the Legion Bridge. Southbound 95 still stop and go from Lorton down to 123. 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I'm Rich Hunter. Your next update in about 10 minutes.
7: Over to WTOP meteorologist Mike Steniford. Mike, we got those lingering showers.
12: Yeah, even some heavy thunderstorms have popped up over the western suburbs. If you're heading on I-66, once you get to the plains, you're in some very heavy weather with some heavy rain and gusty winds all the way to around the Marshall area. Then you'll get a break around Linden, but another band of thunderstorms now in the Front Royal area. So we'll keep some heavy thunderstorms in the forecast for tonight, especially across the western and southern suburbs. The risk for severe weather has come to an end. Any storms will end before midnight. After midnight, some showers turning cooler. Lows will be in the 50s to lower 60s. Off and on rain showers tomorrow, a much cooler day with highs in the mid to upper 60s. Showers stay in the forecast on Friday, even cooler highs only around 60. Some showers on Saturday with highs in the mid 60s. Some lingering showers on Sunday, but a bit warmer. Highs will be in the low to mid 70s. Right now, College Park 74, Manassas 76. And Nick, we've got a temperature of 77 at Reagan National.
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13: 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Rob Woodfork is here following the Nationals again.
29: Yep, and Juan Soto just keeps balling in his old stomping grounds at Nationals Park.
30: Here's the pitch, swung on, hit deep to right. Cruz going back, he can only watch this one. It is gone, goodbye. A home run off the facing of the second deck. So Juan Soto with his second home run against the Nationals in as many nights. It's his eighth of the year, RBI number 18. And Soto with his 53rd career home run at Nationals Park. And it's now the Nationals 4 and the Mets 2.
29: Oh, Charlie Slows has all the stats on 1500 AM. And it's still a 4-2 lead over the Mets now in the top of the fifth inning. Two outs. Zach Littell, otherwise solid, other than giving up that home run. Just four other hits allowed, leading to one run. He has struck out three so far. The bulk of the scoring coming from C.J. Abrams' 3-run homer in the bottom of the first inning that gives him a share of the MLB lead with 42 RBI on the season. The Orioles now in last place in the AL East after today's 5-3 loss in Tampa completed the 3-game sweep at the hands of the first-place Rays. The Washington Capitals, actually Capitals past and present, key figures in the United States win over Germany at the Ice Hockey World Championships. As current Capital, Ryan Leonard scored the decisive penalty against former Capital, Philip Grubauer, in Team USA's 4-3 shootout victory. Off the ice, the Caps announced the re-signing of defenseman Timothy Liljegren to a 2-year contract to help fill the void left by the John Carlson trade, and the NHL's Western Conference Final begins shortly. Colorado hosting Game 1 against Vegas. Rob Woodfork, WTOP Sports.
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13: Traffic and weather. Rich Hunter's in the traffic center.
10: All right. Major issue right now still is the crash inbound on US 50. As you get into the district on the Anacostia River Bridge, again, the crash involving a truck along the left side of the roadway, traffic squeezing by to the right. They may even be temporarily stopping traffic at times there. So be extra careful if you're going to commit to it. If you're coming down the parkway, you may want to just stick with 295 because that is actually moving well headed south into the district. Outer loop of the Beltway, clearing at the Woodrow Wilson Bridge. Inner loop still heavy. Tyson's headed toward the Legion Bridge. 95 South, stop and go. Lorton down the Woodbridge. 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I'm Rich Hunter, your next update in about 10 minutes.
13: To the forecast now in 7 News First Alert, Chief Meteorologist Veronica Johnson.
22: Moderate rain now in the forecast for this evening as the thunderstorms start to ease. Waiting on this weather maker to move in. It will linger around our area for days, though, bringing more rain showers to the area. It's rain showers, in fact, tonight. Temperatures in the mid to upper 60s. Some light, wet weather in the morning on Thursday, followed by more moderate and widespread rain after 11 a.m. Thursday. Temperatures during the afternoon will be in the lower 60s. On Friday, your high temperature just shy of 60 degrees. Saturday, too, just shy of 60 degrees. More rain showers set to move through. On Sunday, the high 67 we're forecasting with a chance for some showers, mainly during the morning hours. Right now, Monday, looking at overcast skies, your best chance to see some peaks of sunshine on Monday, high temperature 75 degrees. But that will be followed by another day Tuesday with rain showers in the forecast. Again, it's beneficial rain. I'm 7 News Chief Meteorologist Veronica Johnson in the First Alert Weather Center.
13: Scattered showers still tonight. Temperatures in the 70s at 74 degrees in the nation's capital.
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13: Good evening. I'm Nick Iannelli. It's 8 o'clock.
4: From ABC News, I'm Dave Packer. Raul Castro indicted. The U.S. Justice Department announcing charges against the 94-year-old former Cuban president over his alleged role in the 1996 shootdown of aircraft delivering humanitarian aid. In Miami, the Cuban expat community reacting.
5: It was long overdue for our community, and I think it's about time justice is served.
4: Acting Attorney General Todd Blanche.
7: We didn't indict. This isn't a show indictment. This is an indictment because we expect that there was a warrant issued for his arrest. So we expect that he will show up here by his own will or by another way.
4: Two police officers who defended the Capitol on January 6 are suing to stop the creation of Donald Trump's $1.7 billion anti-weaponization fund.
9: The officers allege the creation of the fund violated federal law and the prohibition in the 14th Amendment barring the government from funding insurrections, calling it, quote, the most brazen act of presidential corruption this century.
4: ABC's Peter Haralambos. Firefighters in Southern California battling several wildfires that have grown in windy and dry weather.
11: Areas of Los Angeles smell like a campfire today, and at times smoke has moved in depending on the wind direction. The fire of main concern is burning around Simi Valley. 43,000 people are under evacuation orders. It flared up on Tuesday, but